0: AccuWeather's senior meteorologist, Brian Thompson.
1: Yeah, Glenn, we're watching a cluster of thunderstorms, which is making its way just west of Chicago right now. Still have a severe thunderstorm warning for northeastern DuPage County until 7:15. This is for a cluster of storms around Bensenville, Elmhurst, around the Lombard area, down through Downers Grove. And then just in the last 10 minutes, a pretty powerful storm just popped up over the Naperville area in southern Kane County. That has prompted a new severe thunderstorm warning. This is in effect until 8 o'clock for southern part of DuPage County, south central parts of Cook County, also the north central portion of Will County. Again, the storm's near the Naperville area, headed for Woodridge and eventually maybe toward Lamont, again, that southwestern corner of Cook County. So we're watching these storms, the potential there for some damaging wind gusts. Some of these storms have had some pretty sizable hail with them as well. And a new severe thunderstorm warning has just been issued for much of the central and southern part of Cook County. That's now in effect until 8:30. So we're going to continue to watch these storms. Damaging winds and hail will be the main threats in addition to some very heavy rainfall. 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
0: Thanks a lot, Brian. We're going to check back in with you at 7:15 to see that AccuWeather 5-day forecast. The time now is approaching 7:05, and Governor Pritzker has put pen to paper on changes he says cements Illinois' place as a nationwide leader in reproductive health rights. This story is coming from WBBM's Andy Dane.
2: Today, we're taking another step forward in our pursuit of freedom.
3: The governor marking the four-year anniversary of the Supreme Court overruling Roe versus Wade by announcing enhanced medical record protections and expanded access to contraception in Illinois pharmacies.
2: We're making sure that Illinois women never have to question whether their voices and their choices matter here. They do matter. And in Illinois, they always will.
3: Contraception access will require new training at pharmacies as well as a patient review. Executive Director of the Chicago Abortion Fund, Megan Jafo, says it's been a tough 4 years, but Illinois will not give up the fight for reproductive rights.
4: They have not stopped abortion. They have not stopped patients from seeking care. And they have not stopped all of us.
3: Andy Day, News Radio, 105.9 WBBM.
0: And the Chicago City Clerk has formally launched her bid for a second four-year term 8 months before Chicago's citywide election in February.
5: Anna Valencia's first re-election campaign video begins with her talking about her roots as the daughter of a working-class family from the Metro East area town of Granite City.
6: There are many times we lived paycheck to paycheck. Their values and work ethic still guide me today.
5: The video then features her talking about initiatives including the City Key ID program, Amnesty Month for past due fines and fees on violations and city stickers, and moves designed to make city government more transparent.
6: I implemented electronic voting to allow Chicagoans to see the decisions their city council makes on their behalf in real time.
5: Former Mayor Rahm Emanuel appointed her in 2016 to take over as clerk when Susana Mendoza became state comptroller. She was then elected to full terms in 2019 and 2023 after falling short in a 2022 bid to succeed Jesse White as Illinois Secretary of State. We're at City Hall. Jeff Buckles, News Radio 105.9. WBBM.
0: We've seen ICE agents show up near courthouses to detain immigrants, and now Cook County prosecutors say they're trying to close a loophole that advocates claim has shared data that is supposed to be protected.
7: The state's attorney's office says it's working to restrict data sharing in its contract with Appriss Insights, the vendor for the state's victim notification system. That's according to the Sun-Times. Immigrant advocates have long argued the contract creates a backdoor for ICE to get sensitive jail data that goes around sanctuary laws restricting cooperation with federal authorities. The paper says a report from the group Adjust Futures Law found ICE in Chicago used the loophole to conduct online searches to generate 1,800 reports over a six-month period. Nancy Hardy, News Radio 105.9 WBBM.
0: Governor J.B. Pritzker is defending a plan to raise tolls across the state. The Illinois Tollway officials are proposing a toll increase of about 45 cents per toll for iPass users. Pritzker thinks they're being responsible and says it could help maintain the infrastructure that we so badly need in order to attract people to the state of Illinois. If you're wondering how the rate would affect you, a driver who pays one iPass toll each way to work 5 days a week for 50 weeks will be paying an extra $225 per year in tolls. Time now is 7:08. Traffic and weather together on the 8th. One lane is open on DuSable Lakeshore Drive. Here to explain is Abby Ryan.
8: Well, southbound DuSable Lakeshore Drive has big delays. 53rd all the way down to Hayes. Crash down to one lane. You can take Lake Park to Stony Island instead as an alternate. The northbound side of DuSable Lakeshore Drive, heavy approaching Chicago Avenue. If you're on the rest of the roads, the inbound side of the Edens, Lake Hook to the Kennedy Junction, 18 outbound slows Kennedy Junction to Foster at 17. Metro Union Pacific North, Metro Union Pacific West line train stopped now with weather-related conditions. The Northwest line is now moving. If you're on the Kennedy outbound, a 15-minute ride to Montrose, 33 out to the airport, inbound 44 O'Hare to downtown, heavy Harlem past the Wintrust, Maryland North Avenue over to Randolph. Eisenhower out, I-290, 25 minutes to Mannheim, 43 to I-90, inbound 48, I-90 back in. Stevenson outbound, 23 to 294, 31 to 355, inbound 33, 355 in. I-55 Will County southbound slows from 355 to Joliet Road. Dan Ryan, 17 minutes apiece each direction. I-57 outbound 17, your Bishop Ford outbound 25. That is heavy from 115 to Dalton Avenue. Next report for the Metro Traffic Center at 718. 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
0: Don't forget we have a severe thunderstorm watch until 10 p.m. for northern Illinois and southern Wisconsin. This evening we'll have a couple of showers and strong thunderstorms around with a low of 62 degrees. It'll be a high of 81 tomorrow with a spotty shower in the afternoon and a low of 59 tomorrow night. It's currently 69 degrees at O'Hare, 73 at Midway, and 65 at the lakefront. It's 710.
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0: And the time now is 7:11. If you haven't been able to get tickets to the Obama Presidential Center, you'll be able to try again next month.
13: The Obama Foundation says the next batch of tickets to the Obama Presidential Center's museum will become available on July 8th. They include spots for September 2026 through January 2027. For Obama Foundation founding members, tickets will be available a week earlier on July 1st. Tickets are currently sold out for the next few months. They cost $30 with a $4 discount for Illinois residents. The center's museum tower is the only area on campus where visitors need tickets. Carolina Garibe, News Radio 105.9 WBBM.
0: Buying a home in Chicago is getting more and more difficult, but there's ongoing efforts in Congress to fix that.
14: A new housing report from Harvard says home prices in Chicago rose more than 5% year over year since 2010, and active for sale listings fell by more than 20% between 2021 and 2025. So what could help? The U.S. House recently passed the Road to Housing Act, which offers neighborhoods and districts that build more housing a bigger piece of existing federal funding. Lawmakers say new legislation could encourage more housing construction at a time when potential home buyers can't find a home in their budget. Judson Richards, News Radio 105.9 WBBM.
0: A North Dakota couple exchanged their wedding vows for the sixth time this month on top of a water slide in Wisconsin Dells. John and Keisha Lakota have been attempting to break a 9 Guinness World Records throughout the summer, including the most vow renewals in a 30-day period. Yesterday's world record attempt was for the most times a bride has gone down a water slide in a wedding dress. Today, the Lakotas are in Kentucky, where they'll get married in a bourbon distillery. Must be nice to be that cool. Pace is celebrating the arrival of two dozen hybrid electric buses for their use in the Joliet area. The Herald News reports that the new fleet marks a move at Pace from diesel fuel to electrically powered buses. A spokesperson for Pace says in addition to being more environmentally friendly, the new buses offer a smoother ride. Coming up after the break, we got to check in on this wild weather with the AccuWeather 5-day forecast, plus traffic and more. The time now is 7:13.
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2: 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Here to tell us what's going on is meteorologist Brian Thompson.
3: Yeah, we've been watching this cluster of storms, Glenn, as it started in the northwest suburbs. Actually, some of these started back in Wisconsin and have made their way toward the south and east. So we do have a couple of severe thunderstorm warnings now. One that includes the southern part of DuPage County around the Naperville area. Storm just kind of blew up over the Naperville area about 20 minutes ago, still producing some very heavy rain. This also includes the northernmost part of Will County and the southwestern corner of Cook County around the Lamont area toward Palos Heights. Again, the storms from Naperville through Woodridge, approaching Bolingbrook. These are moving off toward the east and southeast. And then farther north, there's some pretty powerful storms along this cluster that extend through LaGrange, Brookfield, Maywood, up over toward Oak Park. And there is a severe thunderstorm warning that covers most of the southern half of Cook County and about the southern half of the city of Chicago from about Hyde Park south. And that's in effect until 8:30. This evening, this is for the potential for some 60-mile-per-hour wind gusts and some large hail. We've had some pretty sizable hail with some of these storms moving on through. So that's the main cluster of storms we're watching. There are some storms back in Kane and DeKalb counties. No warnings for those. And there's a few storms in northwest Indiana as well. North of where this cluster of storms is, it has dried out considerably for the time being through McHenry and Lake counties and also into southeast Wisconsin. Severe thunderstorm watch in effect for much of the area till 11. Damaging wind gusts, hail will be the main threats with these storms early on, then mostly cloudy late, low 62. Partly sunny, maybe a shower tomorrow, high 81, and then mostly dry. At least most of the time looks dry Friday into the weekend, highs in the 70s Friday, then into the 80s this weekend. 63 at O'Hare right now, 73 at Midway and at Maple Park, 65 at the lakefront. We're going down to 62. I'm AccuWeather, the meteorologist, Brian Thompson.
2: Thanks a lot, Brian. And severe weather moving through Cook County tonight may be responsible for thousands of power outages. According to ComEd's online outage map, about 10,000 customers are affected by power outages across the Chicago metro area. And we've seen ICE agents show up near courthouses to detain immigrants. And now Cook County prosecutors say they're trying to close a loophole that advocates claim has shared data that is supposed to be protected.
4: The state's attorney's office says it's working to restrict data sharing in its contract with Appriss Insights, the vendor for the state's victim notification system. That's according to the Sun-Times. Immigrant advocates have long argued the contract creates a backdoor for ICE to get sensitive jail data that goes around sanctuary laws restricting cooperation with federal authorities. The paper says a report from the group Adjust Futures Law found ICE in Chicago used the loophole to conduct online searches to generate 1,800 reports over a six-month period. Nancy Hardy, News Radio 105.9 WBBM.
2: And we're approaching 7:18. Traffic and weather together on the 8th. We have one lane that's open on DuSable Lakeshore Drive. Here to explain why is Abby Ryan.
5: Well, it's a bad crash on southbound DuSable Lakeshore Drive. Glenn, if you're there, it's stop and go from 53rd to Hayes. Crash has everything down to one lane. Take Lake Park to Stony Island to get around as an alternate. DuSable Lakeshore Drive northbound, heavy approaching the light at Chicago Avenue. Tri-State Tollway southbound slows from Cermak to Ogden. I-80 past Halstead. If you're on Route 53 northbound, slow past I-90 to past Algonquin. Long-term roadwork right lane. I-80 eastbound, heavy past 355 to LaGrange. Earlier crash cleared. I-94 eastbound, jammed U.S. 20 Michigan City to before the Michigan State line. Emergency crews in the right lane. Cleanup of a car carrier that was on fire. Consider U.S. 20 instead as an alternate. Metra Union Pacific West Line trains now stopped due to weather-related conditions. The North Line is now on the move. Eaton's inbound, 18, heavy past Cicero to the Kennedy Junction. Kennedy outbound, heavy spots from the Jane Byrne Interchange to Ohio Junction to Harlem, 15 to Montrose, 33 to the airport. Inbound, 40 O'Hare to downtown. Heavy from Foster past the Wind Trust Mural at North Avenue to Randolph. 30 of those minutes coming in from the Eaton's Junction. Out on the Eisenhower, 27 to Mannheim. 45 to I-90, 48 I-90, and 30 of those minutes coming in from Mannheim. Stevenson, 22 to 294, 30 out to 355, 32 back in. Dan Ryan, 16 out, inbound clear. Next report, 728 from the Metro Traffic Center, News Radio 105.9 WBBM.
2: Thanks a lot, Abby. Again, we have a severe thunderstorm.

0: watch until 10 p.m. for northern Illinois and southern Wisconsin. This evening, expect some strong thunderstorms to come around with a low of 62 degrees. Tomorrow, we'll have some spotty showers, especially in the afternoon, with a high of 81 and a low of 59 degrees tomorrow night. It's currently 69 degrees at O'Hare. We're looking at 73 at Midway and 64 at the lakefront. Right now, we're approaching 720. In our top story this hour, a hearing aimed at banning video gaming terminals across Chicago goes down in flames today at City Hall. We'll have much more on this story at 7:31, but first, here is your Healthy Minute.
1: While many children are given sparklers to play during the summer months, these seemingly harmless fireworks can still cause serious injury. I'm Dr. John Kamashik with Loyola Medicine with Healthy Minute. Every year, nearly 2,000 people are sent to the emergency room for injuries related to sparklers. These smaller fireworks are often seen as safer or less likely to cause burns. But because of this, they're often given to children. However, kids should never be given fireworks of any kind, including sparklers. Despite their small size, sparklers can reach temperatures of almost 2,000 degrees. This is hot enough to melt certain metals. The sparks coming off the top of the stick are actually small metal particles that are burning off. For safer alternatives, give children bubbles, streamers, glow sticks, or simply have your child watch an adult handle the sparkler from a safe distance. For more information, go to loyolamedicine.org/blog. I'm Dr. John Kamashik for News Radio 105.9 WBBM.
0: And fans of movie cars, pop culture, and the Fast and the Furious franchise will have a one-in-a-lifetime photo op at the Volo Museum this weekend. In honor of the film's 25th anniversary, guests can take photos with the iconic 1970s Dodge Charger driven by Vin Diesel's character Dominic Toretto. The event will take place Saturday and Sunday from 11 to 3 p.m. and costs about $10 a person. All proceeds will go to Reach Out Worldwide, a disaster relief nonprofit organization founded by the late Fast and Furious star Paul Walker. And right now we are approaching 7:22.
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0: 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Here's Monica Ricks.
6: A mixed day on Wall Street as AI fears and a drop in chip makers dragged down stocks, led by the tech-heavy NASDAQ, which lost 110 points. The S&P dropped 7. The Dow added 182 points. After closing, Micron Technology delivered a better-than-expected forecast. The chip maker says revenue will be about $50 billion in its fiscal fourth quarter, which runs through August. Micron shares closed up 10%.
7: Tesla stock fell nearly 2% today after the NTSB announced that it's opening an investigation into a fatal crash involving a Tesla Model 3 in Texas, which was reportedly using an automated driver assistance system when it crashed into a woman's home and killed her earlier this month. That woman's family filed a lawsuit earlier today. And the Grand Ole Opry could be sold soon in Nashville. Its owner, Ryman Hospitality Properties, is exploring the sale of its 70% interest in Opry Entertainment Group, which also includes the famed Ryman Auditorium.
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0: And coming up after the break, we're going to take a look at the roads. Lakeshore Drive still is having some issues. 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
0: And we are approaching 7:28. Traffic and weather together on the 8th, sponsored by Toyota of Edens. We have some issues on I-94. Here to explain is Abby Ryan.
20: We actually now have problems both ways on I-94 through Northwest Indiana. Of course, the Michigan City area eastbound, heavy pass US 20 Michigan City to the state line. Emergency vehicles continue to block two right lanes. The left lane gets by this cleanup of a car carrier that was on fire. US 20 is your best bet still. Westbound I-94, heavy pass US 421 Michigan City. Emergency vehicles blocking the right lane. A semi went off the ditch in toward the tree line. I-65 is okay. Your Indiana toll road is too. If you're on Metra, Union Pacific West and North Line trains are now stopped once again due to weather-related conditions. Eaton's Inn, 18, heavy from Toohey to Peterson. Rainy conditions. Outbound slows from the Kennedy Junction to Peterson. Same thing. The Kennedy outbound, 33 to the airport. Inbound, a 40-minute ride. O'Hara to downtown. If you're on the outbound Eisenhower, 27 to Mannheim, 45 to I-90. Inbound, 48 I-90 in. Heavy 25th Ave over to Austin. Stevenson, outbound, heavy Damon to Pulaski, 22 to 294, 30 out to 355. Inbound slow, Harlem to Kedzie at 32, 355 in. Dan Ryan out, 16, heavy from the Jane Byrne interchange to 18th, 63rd to the Skyway. 57's okay. Bishop Ford outbound, heavy 115th to the Steel Bridge, 23 to 8094. Dusable Lakeshore Drive southbound, heavy 57th to Hayes. Earlier crash cleared. Northbound, heavy approaching the light of Chicago. Next report from the Metro Traffic Center, 738 News Radio 105.9 WBBM.
0: Thanks a lot, Abby. Keep in mind, we do have a severe thunderstorm watch in effect until 10 p.m. for northern Illinois and southern Wisconsin. That means strong thunderstorms are around tonight. We'll see a low of 62 degrees, but a high of 81 tomorrow with a spotty shower in the afternoon and a low of 59 tomorrow night. It's currently 69 degrees at O'Hare, 73 at Midway, and 64 at the lakefront. It's 729.
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0: And the time now is 7:30 on Wednesday, June 24th, 2026. Good evening. I'm Glenn Marshall, and these are the top stories on News Radio WBBM. Severe weather is moving through the Chicago area. We'll have much more on this with our latest forecast. A bid to outright ban video gambling terminals in Chicago bars and businesses fail at City Hall. 4 years after the Supreme Court overruled Roe versus Wade, Governor Pritzker announces expanded reproductive rights protections in Illinois.
21: This is Mike Krauser.
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21: Labor leaders and members of Congress demand that BP end the lockout of more than 800 refinery workers in Whiting.
0: And in WBBM Sports, the Cubs are playing a doubleheader against the New York Mets in New York. They won the first game 10-3, and right now they're tied at the top of the fifth with zero outs. The score is 4. Meanwhile, the White Sox lost to the Guardians again 4-3. And we are dealing with some severe thunderstorms that could rattle windows and flood yards across Chicagoland this evening. Here with more on what we can expect from this system is AccuWeather meteorologist Brian Thompson.
3: Glenn, we have a couple of severe thunderstorm warnings we're watching right now in the immediate Chicago area. In fact, one includes essentially the southern half of the city of Chicago for a line of storms that is moving through Cicero right now, moving right through about Midway Airport right now at Oaklawn, heading toward hometown Evergreen Park, and these storms extend back toward Lamont and toward Woodridge as well, even around the Bolingbrook area, picking up some heavier rain. So we still have a severe thunderstorm warning. Southeastern part of DuPage County, the southwestern corner of Cook County, it's in effect until 8. And then there's another warning that covers most of the southern half of Cook County until 8:30 for the potential for damaging wind gusts and hail with these storms. Now, it is raining on the north side of Chicago and pretty hard, and we're seeing quite a bit of lightning with these storms as well. But again, the main threat for damaging winds on the southern half of the city of Chicago and through southern Cook County. We have a severe thunderstorm watch that's now in effect for the entire area until 10. They just extended that over into northwest Indiana, as that's where some of these storms are headed now next. So again, for the next couple of hours, we'll still have some of these storms that could produce damaging winds and hail. Then it will quiet down overnight. 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
0: Thanks a lot, Brian. And we're talking power outages after the severe weather that's coming through, and it may be responsible for thousands of power outages. According to ComEd online outage map, about 11,000 customers are affected by power outages across the Chicago metro area right now. The time now is 7:33. The effort by allies of Chicago Mayor Brandon Johnson to ban video gambling terminals in the city appears uncertain after a city council hearing on the proposed ban abruptly adjourned. The details coming from WBBM political editor Jeff Buckles.
23: This all started last year when Chicago aldermen looking for an alternative to the mayor's proposed corporate head tax passed a budget that included money from from video gambling terminals in bars and restaurants. But the mayor and his allies on city council still raise concerns about how neighborhood gambling hurts the city's agreement with Bally's Casino.
2: We're not here to hurt our communities.
23: Westside Alderman Jason Irvin says he supports a ban on those terminals in exchange for launching new talks to get Bally's to increase hiring. Bally's Senior Vice President Christopher Jewett told Alderman video gambling would mean less money for the city and fewer jobs for Chicagoans.
4: We expect a reduction of more than 1,000 jobs due to VGTs.
23: But far Southside Alderman Anthony Beal said video gambling terminals and casinos exist side by side in numerous Chicago suburbs.
5: Your numbers are speculative at best.
23: And he abruptly moved to adjourn the hearing, which passed. It's not clear when or whether the proposed ban might face a vote. We're at City Hall. Jeff Buckles, News Radio 105.9 WBBM.
0: On the four-year anniversary of the Supreme Court overruling Roe versus Wade, Governor J.B. Pritzker has announced new protections for reproductive health care in Illinois. Dr. Samir Vohra is the director of the Illinois Department of Public Health. He says the state is making it easier to obtain contraception at local pharmacies.
6: This standing order will grow the ability of trained pharmacists to provide prescription birth control methods and other reproductive health products directly to Illinois residents.
0: Governor Pritzker says new legislation also strengthens medical record privacy and prohibits the sharing of abortion data without state providers. At this time, there's no reported damage or injuries following Northern California's strongest earthquake since 1940. The epicenter of the quake, with a preliminary magnitude of 5.6, was about 140 miles northeast of San Francisco and Willits. Three other earthquakes under a 2.7 magnitude struck near the epicenter within an hour of the initial quake this morning. The time now is 7:35.
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0: And thank you to our listeners for the following gas prices. In Addison, the Quick Trip on Swift and Army Trail has gas for $3.78 per gallon, while in Midlothian, the Mobile on Cicero and 147th has gas for $3.61 per gallon. If you see a great price, please give us a call at 312-409-GAS. That's 312-409-4277. We're approaching 7:38. Traffic and weather together on the 8th. We're dealing with some issues on I-94. Here to explain is Abby Ryan.
20: This in Northwest Indiana. And Glenn, if you're on I-94, we've got problems both ways westbound. It is heavy past US 421 Michigan City. Emergency crews blocked the right lane. A semi went into the tree line off into the ditch. Eastbound I-94, heavy past US 20 Michigan City before the state line. Emergency vehicle vehicles continue to block two right lanes. Cleanup of a car carrier that was on fire. Consider US 20 instead as an alternate. I-65 is okay. Closing out Northwest Indiana, Metro Union Pacific West and North lines still stopped. Weather-related conditions going on. Eden's 15 either way. Eden's Spurlock's great. Kennedy outbound, a 20-minute ride to Montrose, 33 out to the airport. Heavy spots from the Jane Byrne interchange to Diversey, central to Harlem. Inbound, heavy spots Foster to Randolph, 42 O'Hare in. Eisenhower out, 25 to Mannheim, 43 to I-90. Inbound, 52. Stevenson outbound, 32 to 294, 40 out to 355. Inbound, 35. Dan Ryan out, 20. Inbound, 25. The Express are actually 3 minutes faster, rather. So that is a 22-minute ride so far. I-57's good. Bishop Ford, 23. Heavy 115 to the Steel Bridge. Next report from the Metro Traffic Center, 748 News Radio 105.9 WBBM.
3: WBBM AccuWeather. We're watching some thunderstorms moving through the area right now. Severe thunderstorm warning in effect for the southern half

0: of Cook County. It's in effect until 8:30. Also, have been watching some storms moving out of the Naperville area, moving off toward the southeast. Potential for some damaging wind gusts with these storms in addition to hail and some very heavy rainfall. Severe thunderstorm watch in effect for much of the area until 10 tonight. We'll have a couple of these stronger thunderstorms early. Damaging winds and hail, the main threats, then mostly cloudy late tonight, low 62. Partly sunny with a spotty shower tomorrow, high 81. Clouds and limited sun Friday, maybe a little bit of rain across the southern suburbs with a high of 75. 63 at O'Hare right now, 73 at Midway, it's 73 in Oaklawn, 65 at the lakefront, going down to 62. I'm AccuWeather meteorologist Brian Thompson.
1: Thanks a lot, guys. The time now is 7:40, and a Chicago man is on the road to recovery after undergoing a unique procedure with the World War II roots.
2: Discomfort in the groin led to a diagnosis of an inguinal hernia for Craig Conover, who says he wanted no part of the common fix for the issue, which involves surgical mesh.
3: It can shrink. It can move around. It can get infected. There can be other reactions to the mesh. They're pretty uncommon, but I didn't want those things to happen, and I didn't want to worry about those things happening.
2: There is an alternative, shoulder ice repair, first done during World War II, in which surgeons use a patient's own tissue for groin hernia repair.
4: The overwhelming benefit is that you avoid a large piece of mesh in your groin. Mesh is permanent.
2: That's Dr. Megan Mellon Smith, a gastrointestinal surgeon at Northwestern Medicine, one of a few in the nation who can perform shoulder ice repair, which she recently did for Conover.
3: I'm feeling like basically back to normal, ready to go back to all my normal activities.
2: Andy Day, News Radio, 105.9 WBBM.
1: Researchers say mice are evolving faster than anticipated, and getting rid of them may be harder because of it.
5: Rutgers University scientist Changlu Wang has been studying mice for years, taking blood samples from rodents in New York, Philadelphia, and Washington, D.C., and says,
6: from those samples, we found that about 70% of the mice populations contain mutations.
5: Mutations that can make them resistant to traditional pesticides. Philadelphia exterminator Terrell Williams can attest.
7: What's happening is it's starting to take longer for the application to work.
5: As the mice evolve, experts say humans need to as well, focusing on prevention and sanitation instead of poisons. Sherry Preston, ABC News.
1: And a wildfire reported Monday east of the Utah-Nevada border has exploded in size and intensity in the past 24 hours. It's one of two major blazes ripping across Utah.
8: 50 miles outside Salt Lake City, the Iron Fire has consumed more than 24,000 acres. South of that, the Cottonwood Fire is scorching the earth and darkening the sky.
9: We always knew going in that it was going to be a mess if we ever got a fire in this location.
8: Kaylee Guild of the Utah Division of Forestry, Fires, and State Land says an intense drought is depleting the lakes and reservoirs used by firefighting aircraft.
9: It sucks, but this is where we are at this point of the game.
8: Jim Ryan, ABC News.
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1: A J.P. Morgan Chase executive has been fired after a viral video of her emptying a Knicks-themed public trash can before walking away with it surfaced online. Angie Baez was spotted multiple times on her way home with a can, with later clips showing her hauling it onto the New York subway system. The city's Department of Sanitation condemned the incident after the video surfaced, saying dumping trash cans into the street and taking public property were both illegal and stupid to do on camera. And is a hot dog a sandwich? Subway seems to think so. They're rolling out the Sub Dog, a foot-long all-beef frank inside of the chain's signature bread. It follows up to a 2022 April Fool's joke made by the company's Australia and New Zealand social media pages. The 1,300-calorie dog will be around until July 26th, but if you want to try it, you'll have to go north to Canada. And at 7:46, it's time to take a look at sports. The White Sox lost to the Guardians 4-3. The Cubs are tied 4-4 at the end of the fifth against the New York Mets. They beat them earlier 10-3, and here's a look at sports with Chris Emma.
17: Over the course of 13 remarkable seasons and 6 NBA titles, Michael Jordan's name was introduced in Chicago with his university attached, North Carolina. Caleb Wilson hopes for the same type of legacy in Chicago. He was selected 4th overall out of North Carolina, landing to a Bulls franchise seeking a star. Shooting for the legacy of Jordan is certainly admirable, if not a bit too ambitious, but new Bulls basketball boss Bryson Graham appreciates that.
18: I think we have to be careful with tempering, you know, some of those expectations, even that he has for his own self. I know he's going to get there. You know, his development is just going to obviously, you know, take time. But that mentality is what we want in this building. And we're really, really excited about him.
17: As the Bulls submitted the card with Wilson's name on Tuesday night, the Blackhawks were making moves of their own. They pulled a blockbuster trade involving their number 4 overall pick for Friday night's draft. Bowen Byram, a dynamic defenseman, was acquired from the Sabres as part of a significant trade. The Blackhawks sent their top pick, a second-round selection, and defenseman Louis Crevier to Buffalo in return. Chicago also landed veteran forward Jordan Greenway in the deal. Byram arrives in Chicago with 1 year remaining under contract. The Hawks intend to get him extended. And in the World Cup, the United States wraps up Group D play with a finale against Turkey. The U.S. has already reached the knockout stage, making this essentially an exhibition. But team star Christian Pulisic, who's been battling an injury, said he hopes to be out there and play, granted not all 90 minutes. With sports at 16:46, I'm Chris Semo, 104.3 The Score for News Radio, 105.9 WBBM.
1: We're approaching 7:48. Traffic and weather together on the 8th. We got a crash on I-294. Here to explain is Abby Ryan.
19: All right, now, Glenn, if you're on the Tri-State Tollway, watch out for these problems. This a crash. It sounds like a car into the wall. For the most part, though, it blocks the right lane at the 83rd Street Toll Plaza. Heavy from 95th past 83rd. If you see it, give us a call. WBBM Mercedes-Benz of Hoffman Estates traffic tip line 855-780-ROAD. Southbound side of the Tri-State. Slow from Cermak to Ogden. Rest of the tollways are okay. I-80 eastbound heavy from Kedzie to 294. Northwest Indiana still plagued with problems. I-94 westbound heavy past US 421 at Michigan City. Emergency crews in the right lane. semi that went off into the trees in the ditch. Eastbound I-94, heavy pass US 20 Michigan City to before the Michigan state line. Emergency crews continue to block two right lanes. Cleanup of a car carrier that was on fire. Consider US 20 instead as an alternate. I-65 is okay. If you're on Metra, Union Pacific West or North Line trains, they are operating with extensive delays, weather-related conditions, but they're finally on the move. Eaton's in or out 15, Kennedy outbound 20 to Montrose, 33 to the airport, inbound heavy from Foster, past the Wintrust mural at North Avenue, on over toward Randolph, 42 O'Hare in, 32 coming in from the Eaton's Junction. Eisenhower out 25 to Mannheim, it is 43 to I-90, inbound a 52-minute ride. Next, report from the Metro Traffic Center, 758 News Radio 105.9 WBBM.
1: Thanks a lot, Abby. Keep in mind we have severe thunderstorm watches until 10 p.m. for northern Illinois and southern Wisconsin. But tonight, of course, we got those thunderstorms coming through, and it's going to be a low of 62 degrees. But we'll see a spotty shower tomorrow with a high of 81 during the afternoon. It's going to be partly cloudy and comfortable with a low of 59 degrees tomorrow night. It's currently 69 degrees at O'Hare. We're looking at 70 degrees at Midway and 64 at the lakefront. It's 7:50.
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1: A veteran YMCA Chicago employee is retiring after decades of service.
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21: I felt really good about being part of the greater good and making a difference in people's lives and helping them develop new skills. And I felt like it was a place I belonged, but I also felt like it was a place others belonged, and there was a true connection to community.
20: Wood was at the YMCA of Metro Denver for 10 years before she returned to the Chicago area to join the Indian Boundary YMCA team in Downers Grove. And eventually, she found her way to Fry Family YMCA in Naperville. Now, after 43 years, Wood is retiring from the YMCA of Metropolitan Chicago. She says she hopes she made a difference in others' lives.
21: I'm just very thankful that I have been able to be part of that movement and hopefully very much part of the legacy that will continue in the YMCA.
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22: The International Olympic Committee is committing to paying more than $100 million directly to athletes. It's creating a fund for $10,000 grants athletes can apply for after competing at the Summer or Winter Games. The cash commitment from the IOC comes after growing calls in recent years to pay prize money at the Olympic Games. That money will be available to the nearly 3,000 athletes who competed at the 2026 Milan Cortina Winter Games. I'm Julie Walker.
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1: At 7:53, it is now time for the Bloomberg Business Minute. Here is Monica Ricks.
0: Stocks ended mixed on Wall Street today after rebounding a bit on speculation that Micron Technology's strong outlook will help reignite confidence in the AI trade. The Dow added 182 points, the Nasdaq lost 110, and the S&P slipped 7 points. Micron shares jumped 10% on a sales forecast that topped estimates. And shares of Google parent company Alphabet fell slightly despite news that the tech giant will replace Verizon in the Dow Jones Industrial Average before the start of trading next Monday. President Trump scrapped plans today to sign a bipartisan bill aimed at lowering housing costs, missing an opportunity for his party to tout progress on affordability concerns ahead of midterms. Republicans aren't happy, but the president says he won't sign this bill till Congress approves voting restrictions. And pre-sales for Grand Theft Auto 6 start tomorrow. The standard version will set gamers back about $80. It's expected to be one of the biggest entertainment launches of all time. With business at 23 and 53 from the Bloomberg Newsroom, I'm Monica Ricks, News Radio 105.9 WBBM.
1: 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We are hearing that there is a crash on the Stevenson. We'll talk about that after the break. The time now is approaching 7:55.
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1: 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We're approaching 7:58. That means traffic and weather together on the 8s. We got a crash on the Stevenson. Here to explain is Abby Ryan.
19: Well, right now, if you're on the Stevenson outbound solid from the Ryan to before Pulaski, this crash blocks your left lane. 28 to get out to Cicero, 37 to 294, 45 out to 355. If you're on the inbound side, that is heavy from Harlem to Kedzie at 33355 on in. Union Pacific West and North Line trains are operating with extensive delays on Metra because of earlier weather-related conditions. Eden's looks good, 15 in or out, and Kennedy outbound, 15 to Montrose, 23 to the airport, inbound 36 O'Hare into downtown, heavy from the Eden's Junction to Randolph. The outbound to Eisenhower, again, 20 to Mannheim, 38 to I-90, inbound 45. Stevenson on the outbound side, solid from the Ryan to Pulaski with a crash in the left lane, 45 to 355. Next report, 808 from the Metro Traffic Center, News Radio 105.9 WBBM.
1: Thanks a lot, Abby. It's currently 69 degrees at O'Hare, 73 at Midway, and 64 at the lakefront. We're approaching 759.
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1: 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Severe weather is hitting the Chicago area tonight with thunderstorm warnings and a watch in effect.
11: This is Mike Krauser in Michigan City, where the body of a 13-year-old boy was recovered from the lake.
1: Plus, a federal judge blocked an executive order requiring proof of citizenship to register to vote. This story is next from ABC News and WBBM Sports. The Cubs played a doubleheader today. They beat the Mets 10-3, and right now they're leading 6-4 at the bottom of the sixth with one out against the Mets, while the White Sox lost to the Guardians 4-3. AccuWeather's letting us know it's going to be a severe thunderstorm watch until 10 p.m. tonight. We'll have a low of 62 degrees with a high of 81 tomorrow and a low of 59. Time now is approaching 8 o'clock.
12: From ABC News, I'm Dave Packer. A pair of powerful earthquakes rocking Venezuela. The nation's interior minister detailing the damage after the first 7.2 magnitude quake, followed seconds later by a 7.5. Reports of damage and injuries in Caracas, the Venezuelan capital. And here at home, a 5.6 magnitude quake in northern rural California this morning. Renee Everode was inside a grocery store as items started flying off shelves.
13: I was like shaking from head to toe. My hands were shaking. It felt like it lasted for 20 minutes.
12: President Trump in a closed-door meeting with senators today. That devolved into chaos when he held up a bipartisan housing affordability bill to press for his signature voting security legislation. This is a federal judge today permanently blocked President Trump's executive order that would require proof of citizenship to register to vote.
14: The ruling is the latest setback in the Trump administration's attempt to increase federal oversight of elections. Judge Denise Casper wrote that the Constitution, quote, does not grant the president any specific powers over elections, and made permanent an order from last year that blocked enforcement of Trump's executive order, which required proof of citizenship to register to vote, and demanded that mail-in ballots be received by Election Day. Separate from today's ruling, Trump earlier this year signed a second executive order on voting to create a national list of verified voters. That policy is still being challenged in court. Peter Haralambos, ABC News.
12: Still unclear whether Iran will allow nuclear inspectors. President Trump says Iran has agreed to it, but Iranian officials say that's not the case. A Florida man facing a manslaughter charge for a fatal bow and arrow shooting in Brooksville. Hernando County Sheriff Al Nehi says it happened early Monday afternoon.
15: There was interaction and a heated argument started between our witness, our victim, and the suspect.
12: The victim apparently died in the hospital. 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
12: Interest rates over 6% coupled with low inventory and high prices took a toll on new home sales last month.
2: Housing industry analysts were expecting a rebound last month after April's decline. Instead, the number dropped from 626,000 new home sales to 580,000, a 7.3% decrease. While sales were down, prices were up. The median price of new houses sold in May was $424,900, up 2% in just a month.
12: ABC's Jim Ryan. The death toll rising in Europe thanks to a record-setting heat wave.
3: In France, it was the hottest day on record. Icons of Paris, the Eiffel Tower, and the Louvre had to close early to keep tourists safe. With hundreds of schools closed and trains cancelled, crowds are flocking to lakes and rivers to beat the heat. But that's caused a surge in drowning deaths. And in Europe, AC is not that common.
20: I haven't stopped sweating since the second I woke up this morning.
21: We're just living on fans.
3: Experts warn of a dangerous heat dome looming over continental Europe.
12: ABC's James Longman. A proposed class action lawsuit accusing gas stations in California of using artificial intelligence software to illegally collude and drive up prices at the pump. The National Taxpayer Advocate says the IRS did better than expected in issuing refunds during the 2026 tax season, despite massive cuts to its workforce. But people who needed help by phone had a hard time getting through. Dave Packer, ABC News.
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1: The time now is 8:04 on Wednesday, June 24th, 2026. Good evening. I'm Glenn Marshall, and currently we're sitting around 73 degrees here in Chicago, but we have some severe thunderstorm watches. That's in effect until 10 p.m. We are dealing with some severe thunderstorms that could shake windows and flood basements across the Chicagoland area this evening. And here with more on what we can expect from this system is AccuWeather senior meteorologist Brian Thompson.
22: Yeah, Glenn, watching this cluster of storms we've been watching for the last few hours, really. It started in southern Wisconsin and has made its way pretty much now all the way through northeastern Illinois. We still have a severe thunderstorm warning until 8:30 for Cook County, but the worst of the storms now starting to shift eastward into northwest Indiana. And there is a severe thunderstorm warning for northern Lake County in northwest Indiana, and that's in effect until 9 o'clock. It's the strongest part of this line of storms from around Whiting through through Calumet City, approaching Hammond and East Chicago. This will eventually make its way over toward Gary. Some damaging wind gusts possible and some hail. A good bet with this storm. It's the way it looks on the radar right now, likely producing some hail. And then farther west, just a lot of heavy rain, and there's still quite a bit of lightning through southern parts of Cook County, back through Lamont and Bolingbrook too. And there's numerous flood advisories in effect across the area because of all the heavy rain. That'll be something to keep an eye on as well. It's another line of storms east of Rockford we'll keep an eye on as it moves to the south and east. No severe warnings out for that, but still could bring some heavier rain. 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
1: Thanks a lot, Brian. Now, this severe weather tonight may be responsible for thousands of power outages. According to ComEd's online outage map, it keeps growing within the hours. About 12,000 customers now are affected by power outages across the Chicago metro area. The time now is 8:06, and the body of a 13-year-old boy was recovered from Lake Michigan this morning, more than a day after he disappeared under the waves in Michigan City.
11: The boy was in the lake with friends along the city's lighthouse pier at about 5:30 on Monday evening in rough conditions. He struggled in the waves. A friend tried to help him, according to Conservation Officer Alex Neal.
23: So at the time of the incident with those waves, there was a beach hazard statement and a small craft advisory that was issued by the National Weather Service that was in effect. Yeah, so on that day with the conditions, there shouldn't have been anybody in the water. It's not safe. Our divers were getting injured out there.
11: The divers were being slammed by waves into large rocks piled on the east side of the pier. Neil said the boy's body was recovered from about 11 feet of water not far from where he went under. In Michigan City, Mike Krauser, News Radio 105.9 WBBM.
1: A 28-year-old man has been charged in connection to a violent attack on a CTA Blue Line train back on June 3rd. Prosecutors accuse Aaron Hawkins of getting into a fight with another man near the LaSalle stop, pulling out a sharp object, stabbing the man, and then running away. The victim suffered a cut to his neck and the left side of his body, but he fully recovered. As for Hawkins, he faces one count of aggravated battery using a deadly weapon, aggravated battery causing great bodily harm, and aggravated battery of a transit passenger. The time now is 8:08. Traffic and weather together on the 8th. We still got a crash on the Stevenson. Here to explain is Abby Ryan.
19: All right, now if you're on the outbound side of the Stevenson, watch out for delays. So far, I-55, your Stevenson Expressway outbound, solid past the Ryan to pass Pulaski with a crash blocking the left lane. 28 just to get to Cicero, 37 to 294, 45 to 355. The Stevenson inbound, that is heavy from Harlem to Kedzie at 33, 355 into DuSable Lakeshore Drive. Dan Ryan inbound 22, outbound to 23, minute ride. I-57, outbound, inbound 23, either direction. Reports of a pull down across all lanes at 115th. They have not specified if it's I-57 or the Bishop Ford. If it's safe to do so, give us a call. Our WBBM Mercedes-Benz of Hoffman Estates traffic tip line, 855-780 Road. Bishop Ford headed on the inbound side, heavy from Dalton Avenue to 130th, flooding in the left lane as usual. Matt confirming that at our WBBM Mercedes-Benz of Hoffman Estates traffic tip line. Again, 855-780 Road. 27 in, 30 on the outbound side, tight Stony Island feeder ramp to 159th. If you're on Metra, Union Pacific West and Northline trains operating with extensive delays, weather-related conditions. The outbound Kennedy, 24 to Montrose with a crash in a lane at North Avenue, 30 out to the airport. Inbound 36 O'Hare to downtown, heavy spots Edens Junction, past the Wintrust mural at North Avenue down to Randolph. Next report, 818 from the Metro Traffic Center. 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
1: Thanks a lot, Abby. We do have a severe thunderstorm watch in effect until 10 p.m. for northern Illinois and southern Wisconsin. Strong storms are coming through tonight with a low of 62 degrees. We'll see a high of 81 degrees tomorrow with a spotty shower, especially in the afternoon, with a low of 59 tomorrow night. It's currently 69 degrees at O'Hare, 73 at Midway, and 64 at the lakefront. It's 810.
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1: Time now is 8:11 on the 4-year anniversary of a Supreme Court overruling of Roe versus Wade. Governor J.B. Pritzker has announced new protections for reproductive health care in Illinois.
9: Reproductive freedom is worth fighting for.
24: The State Department of Public Health expanding a 2023 order that gives trained pharmacists the ability to prescribe both non-hormonal and emergency contraception to qualified patients across Illinois. Dr. Samir Vorab is director of IDPH.
25: Improving access to contraception at local pharmacies is an important part of removing barriers to care. Allowing people to get reproductive health products in their communities without a separate doctor's visit.
24: Governor Pritzker says new legislation also strengthens medical record privacy and prohibits the sharing of abortion data with out-of-state providers.
9: Healthcare records exist to treat patients, not surveil and punish them. As a result of our work, Illinois will remain a national leader in protecting reproductive rights and safeguarding individual freedom.
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1: A man is facing charges after multiple attempted break-ins at an apartment complex in Palatine.
10: Police arrested 29-year-old Johnny E. Hernandez Mendoza after investigating a number of suspicious incidents at an apartment complex in the 1700 block of North Rose Avenue. Several residents reported to police that between June 5th and 17th, they saw a man messing with windows on ground floor units and attempting to get into the apartments late at night and early in the morning. Hernandez Mendoza is charged with 5 counts of attempted criminal trespass to a residence, 1 count of criminal damage to property, and 5 counts of disorderly conduct. He's due back in court on August 3rd. Mai Martinez, News Radio 105.9 WBBM.
1: Blue Island Mayor Fred Bellotto says he opposes data center developments at the former Metro South Hospital and the Libby McNeil and Libby building. It comes after he said he could not take a stance on the developments for months. That's according to the Daily South Town, which also reports that residents publicly opposed the data center plan back in April. Now, Bellotto says he's now focused on making decisions that best serve residents for decades to come amid uncertainty about both properties. The time now is 8:13.
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0: For 250 years, America has been more than a place. 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We are America's storytellers. 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
1: Hail and potentially some gusty winds as well. So very heavy rainfall. We're still getting a lot of rain through southern parts of Cook County. Some places have picked up a quick inch or two of rain, and it's going to lead to flooding. We do have some numerous flood advisories across the area due to that. So again, the southern part of Cook County, still some heavy rain. We have a cluster of storms near Aurora. Again, none of these have severe thunderstorm warnings, but are producing some heavy rain, some frequent lightning. And there's another line of some storms coming through Boone, western parts of McHenry County. Again, no warnings out for these, but they could continue to add to the rain we've already received here as they continue to move to the south and east. We still have a severe thunderstorm watch for the area until 10. Again, any of these storms could produce flooding, downpours, damaging wind gusts, and hail. But later tonight, it quiets down. Even later this evening, it's going to quiet down. We'll see a low of 62. Partly sunny, maybe a shower tomorrow, especially in the afternoon, a high of 81. Clouds and limited sun Friday, maybe a little bit of rain across the southern suburbs with a high of 75. Then warmer heading into the weekend. Highs will be in the 80s with some sunshine much of the time. Best chance for a thunderstorm will be late Saturday night to early Sunday. 66 at O'Hare and at Midway right now. 63 in Barrington. 64 at the lakefront, going down to 62 tonight. I'm AccuWeather meteorologist Brian Thompson.
2: Thanks a lot, Brian. And it's now 8:16. It's time to take a look at sports. Here is Chris Emma.
3: Now, as the Bulls' new top basketball executive, Bryson Graham hopes to identify and develop his own talent for Chicago. This NBA draft offered its first chance to do so. Caleb Wilson, a long athletic forward out of North Carolina, became the clear option with the fourth overall pick, but the Bulls had one more chance at the first round and came away with a dynamic prospect at 15. That would be Dalen Swain, the SEC newcomer of the year at Texas, who thrived in his lone season with the Longhorns. He emerged from a raw talent into a polished NBA prospect. Swain is ready to take flight now in Chicago.
4: I just view myself as, you know, a versatile player. I know what I bring from day one, bring defensive versatility, being elite in transition, making the right plays, understanding the game, being a connective player. And, you know, I kind of see myself doing that from day one and then developing into whatever a team needs from me, whatever this program needs from me.
3: The Blackhawks made a significant move, one they hope flips the switch to contention. They dealt away the fourth overall pick in this NHL draft to acquire dynamic defenseman Bowen Byram from the Sabres. Byram, who happened to be the fourth overall pick back in 2019, is just 25 years old. For a team that has dealt with years of rebuilding, the Blackhawks acquiring Byram signals the intent to contend. And the United States will cap off Group D action with a Thursday night matchup against Turkey. That's a 9 o'clock start locally here in Chicago. The U.S. has already advanced onto the knockout round after winning its first two games. That makes this match with Turkey effectively an exhibition. With sports at 16 and 46, I'm Chris Emma of 104.3 The Score for News Radio 105.9 WBBM.
2: At 8:18, it's now time for traffic and weather together on the 8th. They have thick cable wire across the Bishop Ford causing issues. Here's Abby Ryan.
5: It's across all lanes right around 120th, so south of 115th. It looks like a light line across all of those lanes, north and southbound on the Bishop Ford. Thank you to our tipster calling that one in. WBBM Mercedes-Benz of Hoffman Estates traffic tip line 855-780 Road. So thank you for the clarification and thank you for letting us know it was the Bishop Ford. Outbound 30 minutes to 8094, inbound 27, tight Dalton Avenue to 130th. We have flooding in the left lane there. Matt calling that one in at 855-780 Road 2. DuSable Lakeshore Drive, north and southbound. Heavy southbound Oak Street Curve to the light at Chicago. Northbound Navy Pier to Chicago. Tri-State North, slow past 95th to the 83rd Street. Toll Plaza earlier crash cleared. Southbound I-80 merge onto 8094. 355 northbound, heavy past 75th. Crash blocks the right lane. 8094 westbound, heavy Calumet to the Bishop Ford. Eastbound 8094, tight Bishop Ford to Calumet. I-94 westbound solid past US 421 Michigan City. Emergency crews right lane. The eastbound side jammed US 20 Michigan City to the state line. Two right lanes blocked. Car carrier that was on fire. Cleanup continues. Next report from the Metro Traffic Center at 828 News Radio 105.9 WBBM.
2: Thanks a lot, Abby. Keep in mind we have severe thunderstorm watch until 10 p.m. It's going to be a low of 62 tonight with those thunderstorms coming through. We'll see a high of 81 tomorrow with a spotty shower in the afternoon and a low of 59.

0: tomorrow night. It's currently 69 degrees at O'Hare, 73 at Midway, 64 at the lakefront. It's 820. In our top story this hour, severe weather is still moving through Chicagoland and northwest Indiana tonight, and ComEd reports thousands of customers are impacted by the outages. We'll have much more on this story coming up at 8:31. But first, Daniel Biss has announced when he'll resign as Evanston mayor on October 18th to clear the way for a special election next spring. It comes as the Democrat is vying for Jan Schakowsky's congressional seat. Evanston Mayor Daniel Biss had this to say.
1: My purpose in picking that date is to minimize the amount of time that the people of Evanston have a mayor who they didn't choose in an election. I think that principle of democracy serves us well. It served us well in the past, and I know that it will serve us well in the future.
0: Now, once Biss is out of the office, City Council will be tasked with selecting a temporary replacement who will serve as acting mayor until a permanent mayor is elected. And if you didn't snag tickets to the Obama Presidential Center in its initial run, another batch will be released soon.
2: Right now, tickets to the Obama Presidential Center's museum are sold out for the next few months. But the Obama Foundation says tickets for September 2026 through January 2027 will be released next month. Tickets will become available to the public on July 8th, while founding members of the Obama Foundation will be able to buy tickets a week earlier on July 1st. The center's museum tower is the only area on campus where visitors need tickets. They cost $30 with a $4 discount for Illinois residents. Carolina Garibe, News Radio 105.9 WBBM.
0: The West Side's only single-family home designed by famed architect Frank Lloyd Wright is due for a multi-million dollar refresh under new ownership. Block Club Chicago reports that nonprofit Austin Coming Together purchased the J.J. Walsler House at Washington and Central and plans to undertake restoration efforts. It comes 1 year after the home was named on both Chicago's most endangered properties list by Preservation Chicago and Illinois Most Endangered Historic Places list by Landmark Illinois. It's 8:22.
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0: At 8:23, it is now time for the Bloomberg Business Minute. Here is Monica Ricks.
10: President Trump has ordered the Justice Department to look into gas prices, which he says aren't falling fast enough. But oil traded below $75 a barrel today for the first time since the start of the Iran war, and prices at the pump are lower than they've been in months, with the national average at $3.92 a gallon, according to AAA. On Wall Street, stocks ended mixed, with the Dow adding 182 points, the S&P lost 7 points, and the tech-heavy Nasdaq was down 110, despite a better-than-expected earnings report from Micron. Its shares jumped 10%, outpacing all other major chip stocks. Google's poised to lose two leading artificial intelligence researchers to rival Anthropic. They're the latest in a series of high-profile departures that risk weakening Google's position in AI. And Amazon's Prime Day sales are off to a strong start. According to Adobe, the first day of the event has been the biggest online shopping day of the year so far, with online spending in the U.S. hitting $8.3 billion. With business at 23 and 53, from the Bloomberg Newsroom, I'm Monica Ricks, News Radio 105.9 WBBM.
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8: 828, traffic and weather together on the 8s. We got a crash on I-290. Here to explain is Abby Ryan.
9: It's a 40-minute ride out to I-90, the Jane Addams Tollway on 290 outbound. You've got just about 27 to get out to Mannheim. Heavy from Costner before Central. Crash blocks the two right lanes. Inbound heavy from 25th to Harlem and Damon to the Jane Byrne interchange. Give yourself just about a 37-minute ride as well. So far, if you're on the inbound side of the Kennedy, heavy spots Belmont to Randall, 33 O'Hare in 23. Coming in from the Eden Junction, outbound slow Monroe past Ohio, 26 to Montrose, and 20, make it 30 out to the airport. So far, if you're on the outbound side of the Stevenson, that looks good. Inbound does too. We had an earlier crash at Pulaski in the left lane. That is gone. So far, the Dan Ryan outbound, you've got delays from the Chicago Skyway all the way onto the Bishop Ford Freeway. The Bishop Ford is a disaster. First of all, flooding both ways, especially southbound across all lanes. The left lane completely flooded out right past the steel bridge, and both ways we have a thick cable, possibly a light line from ComEd across all of the lanes just south of 115th both ways. Next report, 838 from the Metro Traffic Center, News Radio 105.9 WBBM.
8: Thanks a lot, Abby. It's currently 66 degrees at O'Hare, Midway, and the lakefront. Will have an update on severe weather coming after this break. It's 829.
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3: The time now is 8:30 on Wednesday, June 24th, 2026. Good evening. I'm Glenn Marshall, and these are the top stories on News Radio WBBM. The Chicago area is being hit by another round of severe weather tonight. Lawmakers and activists are urging BP to end its lockout of hundreds of workers in Whiting, Indiana. A bipartisan bill that would have reformed the U.S. housing market is now in limbo. Plus, President Trump clashed with Louisiana Senator Bill Cassidy during a meeting with Republican lawmakers. In WBBM Sports, the White Sox lost to the Guardians 4-3, while the Cubs are in a doubleheader against the New York Mets. Right now, they're winning 6-5 at the top of the eighth, and they won earlier 10-3. We are dealing with some wild weather here in Chicagoland. Severe storms are sweeping through the area. AccuWeather senior meteorologist Brian Thompson has the latest forecast and update on what's happening.
4: Yeah, Glenn, we've been watching these storms really since they started in southern Wisconsin several hours ago. They made it all the way to northwest Indiana right now. Kind of the lone severe thunderstorm warning in the area is still in effect for northern parts of Lake County in northwest Indiana until 9 o'clock this evening. It's for a cluster of storms from around Gary, south, just getting into Merrillville, approaching New Chicago and Hobart as these continue to move to the east. The potential for 60-mile-per-hour wind gusts, and the storms have been producing hail across Lake County. So again, hail. Some very heavy rain and some damaging wind gusts possible. Now, west of that warning, we still have a lot of heavy rain, some thunderstorms through the southern part of Cook County, likely seeing some flooding in a lot of these areas toward Orland Park, Tinley Park, toward Chicago Heights. A lot of places have picked up quite a bit of rain. We still have a couple of heavier downpours toward Aurora, and there's another line of storms coming through McHenry and northern parts of DeKalb County, starting to lose some of its punch. So the severe threat seems to be gradually diminishing. I think the bigger concern at the moment is going to be flooding downpours as we head through the evening. But things will quiet down later this evening and will dry things out overnight. 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
3: Thanks a lot, Brian. The severe weather tonight may be responsible for thousands of power outages. According to ComEd's online outage map, it keeps increasing. We're now at 15,000 customers that are affected by power outages across the Chicago metro area. The time now is 8:32, and it's already been a record-breaking season when it comes to tornadoes, with 161 confirmed in Illinois so far this year alone. And now communities are now skeptical about whether federal assistance will come as they continue to recover. If you remember, deadly tornadoes ripped through Kankakee County, Illinois, and Newton County, Indiana, back on March 10th. Channel 2 has learned that FEMA dollars will not be going there, despite early optimism from Governor J.B. Pritzker. Aroma Park Mayor Brian Stump says the area didn't meet the threshold needed to qualify. And members of Congress and labor leaders came together to demand that BP end the lockout of more than 800 workers at its refinery in Whiting. Now, this story is coming from WBBM Mike Krauser.
5: They were not holding back. Members of the Congressional Labor Caucus throwing F-bombs at BP over the lockout, including Debbie Dingell of Michigan and Donald Norcross of New Jersey.
6: Well, BP is sending a message they don't give a sh- about safe working conditions.
7: If you don't want to play by our rules and take care of our people in our country, go back where you came from.
5: Northwest Indiana Congressman Frank Mervan.
8: Quote from Abraham Lincoln, "All that harms labor is treason to America."
5: The workers have been locked out for more than 90 days. Labor leaders say the company is trying to break the union. A statement from the company says BP also wants to end this lockout, and the best path is for union leaders to return to the table with a counterproposal and continue meaningful dialogue. Mike Krauser, News Radio, 105.9 WBBM.
3: President Trump says he will no longer sign a bipartisan piece of legislation that would have reformed the housing market today. The 21st Century Road to Housing Act aims to promote new home construction and bars private equity firms from buying homes. The president is meeting with congressional Republicans on Capitol Hill today, and ABC's Jay O'Brien says the housing bill will be a central topic.
9: What is the housing bill that has really been a priority of a number of Republicans? It passed by broad bipartisan margins in both the the House and the Senate. What is the future of that like? That's the immediate question. That's the question you weren't really expecting this morning. That's the new thing, because President Trump only today said he wasn't going to sign it. And then the other question, the more higher level question, the question that we were preparing for going into today, is what is the future of the Trump agenda like?
3: All but five senators voted in favor of the bill, but now President Trump says he won't sign it until the Save America Act is passed, which would require proof of citizenship to vote. The time now is 8:35.
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3: In Glenview, the BP on Milwaukee and Countryside has gas for $3.89 per gallon, while in East Chicago, the Phillips 66 on Kennedy and 149th has gas for $3.10 per gallon. If you see a lower gas price, please give us a call at 312-409-GAS. That's 312-409-4222. 77. 8:38, traffic and weather together on the 8th. We got a crash on I-290. Here to explain is Abby Ryan.
19: Well, outbound side of I-290, we had an earlier crash at Central Avenue that has cleaned up nicely. The delay is all but gone now. It's just tight from Costner past Cicero, and then you've got some slowdowns before Central Avenue to past Austin. Give yourself about a 39-minute ride to get out to I-90. If you're on the inbound side of the Kennedy, watch out for delays there. Some tight spots, Belmont to Randolph, 33 O'Hare to downtown, passing the Wintrust Maryland North Avenue, still problematic. 23 coming in from the Eden Junction, outbound slow. We did have a slowdown from Monroe to Ohio, but it looks like that has dissipated, so we'll call it clear. Now let's go to the Bishop Ford Freeway. We've got all kinds of problems going on. The outbound side of the Ryan slow from the Jane Berta interchange at 18th, and then the Skyway getting onto the Ford. Because the Ford is a disaster right now, a good 40 minutes out to I-80. Looks like you might have to take the frontage road at some point past 115th. We have a big, huge, thick cable across the lanes. Basically, it's overhanging power lines across all lanes. South of 115th is across the expressway both directions. Flooding at 130th and the Steel Bridge, and southbound Steel Bridge, a silver Toyota blocking the center lane as well. I believe that left lane is pretty much flooded out. Southbound Bishop Ford at the Steel Bridge. You might want to take Indiana Avenue or Torrance or Stony Island instead as alternates to get around this big mess on the Bishop Ford Freeway. If you're on the south end of the Tri-State Tollway, we have delays from Halsted on over to 394 and then 8094 headed eastbound. That is heavy past Torrance in spots all the way over to I-65. Once you get past the state line, it gets a little better. Next report, 848 from the Metro Traffic Center, News Radio 105.9 WBBM.
4: WBBM AccuWeather. We still have a scattering of showers and thunderstorms across the area, still producing some heavy rainfall and some frequent lightning. Some of the strongest storms early tonight could still produce damaging wind gusts and hail, and then we'll see things quiet down later tonight, a low of 62 under a mostly cloudy sky. Partly sunny tomorrow with a spotty shower, especially in the afternoon with a high of 81. By Friday, we'll have clouds, limited sun, maybe a little bit of rain across the southern suburbs. Friday's high around 75. 66 right now at O'Hare and at Midway, 63 in Northbrook, 64 at the lakefront, going down to 62 tonight. I'm AccuWeather, the meteorologist, Brian Thompson.
3: Thanks a lot, guys. The time now is 8:40, and despite a lackluster couple of decades, the Chicago Bulls are still a major draw.
15: Michael Jordan turned the Bulls into a national and international brand, but there hasn't been much success on the court since the Last Dance in 1998. Chicago Tribune Bulls beat writer Julia Poe tells the Noon Business Hour that hasn't stopped the cash registers at the United Center. She says that allows the Bulls to rebuild without worrying about boosting fan interest.
20: It can't be as simple as just going out and signing some big name, someone who's maybe on the kind of tail end of their career that you think will maybe drive interest.
15: The Bulls have a new front office, a new coach, and two new draft picks in the form of fourth overall pick Caleb Wilson and 15th pick Dalen Swain. Poe says the draft is another step in a long process, according to the new executive VP of basketball operations.
20: And you also hear that from Bryson Graham from ownership. Doing this right takes time.
15: Rob Hart, News Radio 105.9 WBBM.
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22: He gets the ball in his own half. He turns, and what happens next stops time. Peter Beardsley, beaten. Peter Reed, left grasping at air. Terry Butcher, twice. Terry Fenwick, gone. 60 meters, 10 seconds, 11 touches. Diego Armando Maradona, 5'5", dragging an entire English defense behind him like a trailing scarf. He rounds Shilton, jabs the ball into an empty net and falls to his knees. Commentator Victor Hugo Morales is screaming into the microphone, weeping, asking what planet Maradona came from. 4 minutes after stealing a goal with his fist, he scored the one voters would later crown the goal of the century. Genius and trickster, same boots, same afternoon.
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3: We are getting more hints about when and where Taylor Swift and Travis Kelce are getting married. According to the New York Times, Taylor Swift has rented Madison Square Garden for the weekend of July 4th. That includes an intimate gathering of about 100 people at MSG on July 2nd, and then a splashier affair of about 1,000 people on July 3rd. And iHeartMedia is beginning layoffs as part of its restructuring plan. According to The Hollywood Reporter, employees were not told how many of them are facing layoffs. That the cuts come as iHeartMedia starts a cost-saving plan that is meant to lead to $50 million of annualized cost savings. The time now is approaching 8:46, and we know that the White Sox lost to the Guardians 4-3. The Cubs are beating the Mets right now at the end of the eighth. The game's tied, well, not tied, but score is 7-5, while the Cubs beat the Mets earlier today 10-3. And here is Chris Emma with a look at sports.
5: The goal this offseason was for the Blackhawks to find some help for Connor Bedard. That's been missing throughout his first 3 years in the league. The Hawks did just that, only not with a new line mate. They made an aggressive move for a new top defenseman in Bowen Byram, trading the fourth overall pick in Friday's draft as part of the deal. Byram will study the Hawks' struggles in the blue line, but he also brings an offensive game to a defensive position. It's part of why Bedard was thrilled calling Byram after the deal was reached.
6: I think we both just shared how excited we were with each other. I don't really know how to state it. I guess we were just both excited. I'm super excited to get the opportunity to play with him. Everyone knows how good of a player he is, and I'll do my best to contribute to his success and the team's success however I can.
5: The Bears have set their training camp schedule for their second summer, led by Ben Johnson. They will report on July 28th and take the field one day later at House Hall. The team will hold 10 open practices for the public to watch in Lake Forest. Tickets go on sale in July. And as for the fourth overall pick in the NBA draft, new Bulls forward Caleb Wilson will get paid handsomely. That slot comes with $50 million in contract value over 4 years. By comparison, Michael Jordan, who of course went third overall back in 1984, had a contract value just over $6 million for his first 7 seasons in total. With sports at 16:46, I'm Chris Emma of 104.3 The Score for News Radio 105.9 WBBM.
3: Thanks a lot, Chris. And in the second round, the Bulls have chosen Braden Smith from Purdue, and they're trading to Indiana. Of course, we're going to keep out on that, the rounds of trades coming up later on throughout the evening. Right now, we are approaching 8:48. Traffic and weather together on the 8th. South Shore Line trains have stopped. Here to explain why is Abby Ryan.
19: Are we having fun yet? All weather related, obviously. Tonight, those trains stopped in Gary with overhead wire problems. Nobody's moving in or out on the South Shore Line at the moment. They don't know how long it's going to be either. So you're going to need to find an alternate route. Kennedy inbound, a heavy spots, Belmont to Randolph, 33 O'Hare in, 23 coming in from the Eden Junction, outbound, not bad. If you're on the Eisenhower outbound, that earlier crash gone. So far, the Ryan outbound slows from the Jane Byrne interchange to 18th. Stevenson's okay, by the way. And the Ryan outbound tight getting onto the Bishop Ford. The Bishop Ford, a mess both ways. Multiple problems. First off, flooding at 130th. We also have just south of 115th across all lanes. Overhanging power lines down across those lanes. 24-minute ride out, 22 back in. You might want to avoid it at all costs. There is a frontage road. Not sure if that is affected. If it's safe to do so, give us a call. Our WBBM Mercedes-Benz of Hoffman Estates traffic tip line, 855-780 road. South of the Steel Bridge, Silver Toyota was blocking the center lane, too, on the outbound side. and problems in Northwest Indiana. First off, if you're on the south end of the tri-state, I-57, Bishop Ford, I-65, 8094, Klein Avenue, Indiana Toll Road. They all have water issues with the weather. I-94 westbound, Solid Pass, US 421, Michigan City, right lane blocked, semi went into the trees. And the eastbound side jammed, US 20, Michigan City to the state line right before it. Emergency vehicles in the 2 right with an earlier vehicle fire. Next report, 858 News Radio, 105.9 WBBM.
3: Thanks a lot, Abby. Keep in mind, we do have a severe thunderstorm watching until 10 p.m., but we're going to have some thunderstorms coming through. It'll be a low of 62 tonight with mostly cloudy skies. Then tomorrow, we'll have partial sunshine with a spotty shower, a high of 81 degrees. Partly cloudy skies tomorrow night with a low of 59 degrees. Time now is 8:50.
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3: A Chicago man is on the road to recovery after undergoing a unique procedure with World War II roots. Craig Canover was diagnosed with inguinal hernia, and he wanted no part of the common fix for the issue, which involves surgical synthetic mesh. He says his search for a surgeon capable of performing the Schodes repair initially led him to an expert in Florida.
7: He said, you know, you really don't have to come see me. Dr. Mellon Smith just left the Schodes Clinic in Canada, which specializes in this repair, and she's at Northwestern. So I made an appointment, came in a couple weeks later, and had surgery a couple weeks after that.
3: Schodes repair, first done during World War II, is when surgeons use a patient's own tissue for groin hernia repair. And it's ranked as one of the best things to do in Chicago each year. And this summer, One River Cruise Company is marking a milestone.
8: Tucked away in the Streeterville neighborhood, just north of Navy Pier, a fleet of boats is docked on the Ogden Slip.
9: And we are now boat rides.
8: Chicago Line Cruises is a second-generation family business that specializes in smaller architectural tours.
9: We celebrate not only the buildings and the architects and the builders and the developers, but the construction workers who actually did the work.
8: Owner Terry Johnson says his 4 kids now work with him. And every year they host people from around the world.
9: And we celebrate people coming from China, from Japan, from Argentina, from Korea. And we see that every day on these architectural cruises where we celebrate not only the architecture of Chicago, but the visitors from around the world that come to see us.
8: Chicago Line Cruises take passengers down the river to the North and South branches and returns to Ogden Slip. They are marking 40 years on the water this year. Lisa Fielding, News Radio 105.9 WBBM.
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2: Wall Street as AI fears and a drop in chip makers dragged down stocks, led by the tech-heavy NASDAQ, which lost 110 points. The S&P dropped 7. The Dow added 182 points. After closing, Micron Technology delivered a better-than-expected forecast. The chipmaker says revenue will be about $50 billion in its fiscal fourth quarter, which runs through August. Micron's shares closed up 10%. Tesla stock fell nearly 2% today after the NTSB announced that it's opening an investigation into a fatal crash involving a Tesla Model 3 in Texas, which was reportedly using an automated driver assistance system when it crashed into a woman's home and killed her earlier this month. That woman's family filed a lawsuit earlier today. And the Grand Ole Opry could be sold soon in Nashville. Its owner, Ryman Hospitality Properties, is exploring the sale of its 70% interest in Opry Entertainment Group, which also includes the famed Ryman Auditorium. With business at 23 and 53, from the Bloomberg Newsroom, I'm Monica Ricks, News Radio 105.9 WBBM.
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3: 8:58 traffic and weather together on the 8s. We got South Shore Line train stopped. Here to explain why is Abby Ryan.
19: It's all in Gary. We have overhead wire problems, so keep this in mind. Kennedy inbound, some slow spots from Belmont to Randolph at 24 O'Hare into downtown. You're looking at about 13 coming in from the Edens Junction. If you're on the Eisenhower outbound, you're fine. Most of our problems are on the Bishop Ford. And I-57 inbound, a Jeep at 147th blocks the left lane. Next report, 908 News Radio 105.9 WBBM.
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3: And here's what's next on the next half hour of News Radio WBBM. AccuWeather has your forecast as severe weather sweeps through the Chicagoland tonight, plus thousands of ComEd customers are grappling without power.
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3: Plus, extensive damage reported in Caracas following two Venezuelan earthquakes. The story next from ABC News and WBBM Sports. The White Sox lost to the Guardians tonight. The score happened earlier today. It was 4-3. And the Cubs, they are up against the Mets right now, 10-5. They beat the Mets earlier, 10-3. We have severe weather going until 10 p.m., and it's 9 o'clock.
5: From ABC News, I'm Dave Packer. Widespread damage in Venezuela after back-to-back powerful earthquakes. ABC's Melissa Adan says it happened while
6: many were home celebrating a public holiday. There are videos of collapsed buildings in Venezuela's capital city of Caracas as emergency crews helped to get the injured to the hospital. The U.S. Geological Survey saying the epicenter was located along the country's Caribbean coast. Melissa Adan, ABC News, Los Angeles.
5: President Trump and Republican Senator Bill Cassidy got into a shouting match during a Capitol Hill meeting. This after Cassidy voted for the War Powers Resolution to limit the White House's ability to continue the war in Iran. Cassidy.
7: The American people need to know more than we are being told. The Senate needs to know. And it does not appear, although I don't know for sure, that the course of this is going the way that we were told.
5: A packed passenger plane making an emergency landing at Boston's Logan Airport after one of the pilots suffered a medical emergency.
21: Rodney McDonald, among 61 passengers on the Air Canada flight from Newark International to Halifax, Nova Scotia.
22: The plane started swerving violently,
21: making that emergency landing in Boston.
22: Within a few moments, one of the flight attendants entered the cockpit. He was dragging one of the pilots out of the cockpit.
21: McDonald says the pilot appeared to have a seizure. He and other passengers jumping in to help the crew.
22: Worked to get him under control.
21: The co-pilot taking over, diverting the plane to Boston, where the plane landed safely.
5: ABC's Gio Benitez. Search in Hawaii for a 49-year-old man and his 16-year-old son. The Coast Guard says both went missing Tuesday morning after leaving for a hike on the east coast of Oahu. The man's backpack found on a trail. President Trump tonight at the Great American State Fair on the National Mall.
23: 10 days from now, our country will celebrate one of the most monumental milestones in human history. 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
5: A 12-year-old American boy has been hurt by a shark in the Bahamas. It's been 1 year since a condo collapsed near Miami.
27: Gonzalo Torre, David Epstein.
32: The names of the 98 people who died when their home crumbled around them were read aloud as residents and first responders came together again.
33: No one really expected something like this to happen, and the most that we can do is focus on the future, on things that we can do so that nothing like this ever happens again.
32: Devin Gonzalez lived in the Champlain Towers and survived the collapse. Her father did not. Jim Ryan, ABC News.
5: The Federal Reserve says all 32 of the nation's biggest banks passed its annual stress test. It assesses whether bank capital levels would stay robust enough if there are projected losses amid economic conditions like high unemployment and a falling gross domestic product. Lawmakers gathered on Capitol Hill to dedicate an America 250 time capsule that will be buried in Philadelphia on July 4th. Architect of the Capitol, Thomas Austin, says it'll remain buried for the next 250 years.
2: The capsule itself measures over 4 feet wide, 2.5 feet deep, and over 4 feet tall. We needed such a big capsule to tell the story not only of the United States Congress, but also of the American people.
5: Contents include items from the 2026 Rose Parade, student submissions from America's Field Trip Contest, sports memorabilia, and an American flag. Dave Packer, ABC News.
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4: It's 9:05 on Wednesday, June 24th, 2026. Good evening to you. I'm Roger Plummer, and welcome. It's 64 degrees in Chicago under cloudy skies. There is a severe thunderstorm watch until 10 p.m. for Lake, McHenry, and Kane counties in Illinois, and for points west along with southern Wisconsin. Tonight, partly to mostly cloudy with a chance of a shower or thunderstorm, a low of 62. Tomorrow, partial sunshine with a spotty shower, especially in the afternoon, a high of 81. We'll check the AccuWeather 5-day forecast at 9:15. But first, our top local story on News Radio WBBM. Severe thunderstorms could rattle windows and flood yards across Chicagoland this evening. Here with more on what we can expect from this system is AccuWeather meteorologist LaTroy Thornton. We'll get back to LaTroy in just a moment. WBBM News Time 9:05. Video game terminals still appear to be on track for Chicago's bars and restaurants after a hearing on a new bid to block them abruptly ended. WBBM political editor Jeff Buchholz reports from City Hall.
8: This is a circus.
9: Far South Side Alderman Anthony Beal wasted no time bashing allies of Mayor Brandon Johnson for calling a hearing on this proposal to ban video gambling terminals in the city in exchange for reopening talks with Bally's aimed at increasing casino hiring. Before that, Christopher Jewett from Bally's told Alderman the budget vote clearing the way for legalized video gambling will mean less money for the city's police and fire pension funds.
10: It will hurt the city's finances for years to come.
9: Hospitality industry lobbyist Pat Dorr called that claim hogwash.
11: Every other casino except for Rivers Casino has VGT terminals around it, and many of those casinos do better on a per-player revenue than Bally's temporary casino does.
9: And after criticizing the hearing, Beal did this.
12: I motion that we adjourn this meeting.
9: And it passed. It's not clear when or whether the proposal will get a vote. We're at City Hall. Jeff Buchholz, News Radio 105.9 WBBM.
4: The body of a 13-year-old boy was recovered from Lake Michigan this morning, more than a day after he disappeared under the waves in Michigan City.
13: It was about 5:30 on Monday evening when the boy got into trouble in the lake along the city's lighthouse pier in waves that were up to 8 feet and strong structural currents caused by the pier itself. Conservation Officer Alex Neal.
14: Yeah, so he was with a group of friends that entered the water from Washington Park Beach. They were out in the water and he himself started to struggle in the water. One of the friends attempted to make a rescue on him, but due to the conditions at the time, was unable to get out to him.
13: Neal said nobody should have been swimming in those conditions, noting that divers with the DNR and the fire department were injured during the search. Waves slammed them into large rocks piled up on the east side of the pier. Mike Krauser, News Radio, 105.9 WBBM.
4: A driver was killed while changing a tire on I-80/94 in the south suburbs this morning. Illinois State Police say the crash happened at about 5:30 in the westbound lanes near Torrance Avenue. The incident caused a major traffic backup into the Indiana state line, and Illinois State Police continue to investigate. It's 9:08. Traffic and weather together on the 8s as we say good evening to Abby Ryan.
19: Good evening, Roger. Well, we have UP Northwest inbound and outbound trains delay. They're on the move, operating with extensive delays due to earlier tornado warnings. Also, all South Shore lines stopped in Gary with overhead wire problems. We had earlier wire problems, a big cable overhanging power lines down across all lanes on the Bishop Ford. I'm not sure if people are driving over them or if you're being rerouted on the frontage road. If you're there, give me a call. Let me know what's going on. WBBM, Mercedes-Benz of Hoffman Estates traffic tip line 855-780-ROAD. Unfortunately, the Illinois Department of Transportation has cameras right around Michigan Avenue and at 170th. So it's a big blind spot there at 130th. I do know it does flood during flash flooding situations. And Matt had called much earlier, said both ways at 130th pretty much flooded out. So we've got lots of trouble. It's about 27 outbound to 8094, 23 on the inbound side, southbound to Saba Lakeshore Drive. That is heavy from the Oak Street curve to the light at Chicago Avenue. Rest of the roads, most of our problems in Northwest Indiana, I-80 eastbound slow approaching I-55. 8094 eastbound slow spot state line to I-65, Ripley to State Road 49, and westbound I-94 solid pass US 421. Emergency crews in the right lane. Eastbound jammed US 20 Michigan City and past it. Two right lanes are blocked. Next report, 918 News Radio 105.9 WBBM.
0: The AccuWeather forecast. Tonight, partly to mostly cloudy with a chance of shower or a thunderstorm, a low of 62. There still is a severe thunderstorm watch until 10 p.m. for Lake McHenry and Kane counties in Illinois and for points west along with southern Wisconsin. Then tomorrow, partial sunshine, a spotty shower, especially in the afternoon, a high of 81. Average high is 83. Right now at O'Hare, cloudy and 64. Light rain falling along the lakefront at 63 degrees. WBBM News Time 910.
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0: It's 9-11. A Chicago man has been convicted for running a meth pipeline between Chicago and Iowa using Greyhound buses to make the trip. WBBM's Glenn Marshall has the details.
8: A federal jury found 37-year-old Jonathan Quinn Carter guilty on 8 counts of distributing methamphetamine after a 3-day trial in Cedar Rapids. Prosecutors say Carter would use the Greyhound bus to travel from Chicago carrying pound quantities of ice methamphetamine, sell it to customers in Iowa, then return home to restock before repeating the cycle. He was ultimately caught after officers stopped the rideshare and found 2 pounds of meth in his backpack. Carter remains detained and faces a mandatory minimum of 15 years in prison up to life. Glenn Marshall, News Radio 105.9 WBBM.
0: A Palatine man is now charged following several attempted break-ins.
15: The crimes all happened at an apartment complex in the 1700 block of North Rose Avenue between June 5th and 17th. According to Palatine police, several residents reported seeing a man messing with windows on ground floor units and attempting to get into the apartments late at night and early in the morning. An investigation led police to arrest 29-year-old Johnny E. Hernandez Mendoza. He's charged with 5 counts of attempted criminal trespass to a residence and 5 counts of disorderly conduct, as well as 1 count of criminal damage to property. Mai Martinez, News Radio 105.9 WBBM.
0: North suburban Glenview says mosquitoes there have tested positive for the West Nile virus. Glenview is now the latest Illinois municipality this week to confirm the West Nile virus this year. The state of Illinois says that so far this year, about 40 West Nile positive mosquito samples have been collected in Cook County, and more than 100 positive samples have been collected statewide. Coming up, the AccuWeather 5-day forecast and sports. It's 9:13.
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0: It's 9:15, time for the AccuWeather 5-day forecast, sponsored by Four Seasons Heating, Air Conditioning, Plumbing, Sewer, and Electric. Here's meteorologist Brian Thompson.
21: We still have a couple of showers and thunderstorms across the area right now, still capable of producing some heavy downpours, and there could be some heavy gusty storms still for a little while longer, but these storms will be moving on out and diminishing as the evening goes on. We'll have a mostly cloudy sky later tonight, low 62. Partial sunshine for tomorrow. There can be a spotty shower, especially during the afternoon, a high of 81. Partly cloudy and comfortable tomorrow night, low 59. For Friday, clouds and limited sun. There could be a little bit of rain across the southern suburbs.

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3: At O'Hare, cloudy skies and 64 degrees. 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The Cubs complete a great day in the Big Apple. They beat the Mets in game two of their doubleheader 10-5. 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
4: Over the course of 13 remarkable seasons and six NBA titles, Michael Jordan's name was introduced in Chicago with his university attached, North Carolina. Caleb Wilson hopes for the same type of legacy in Chicago. He was selected fourth overall out of North Carolina, landing to a Bulls franchise seeking a star. Shooting for the legacy of Jordan is certainly admirable, if not a bit too ambitious, but new Bulls basketball boss Bryson Graham appreciates that.
5: I think we have to be careful with tempering, you know, some of those expectations, even that he has for his own self. I know he's going to get there. You know, his development is just going to obviously, you know, take time. But that mentality is what we want in this building. And we're really, really excited about him.
4: As the Bulls submitted the card with Wilson's name on Tuesday night, the Blackhawks were making moves of their own. They pulled a blockbuster trade involving their number 4 overall pick for Friday night's draft. Bowen Byram, a dynamic defenseman, was acquired from the Sabres as part of a significant trade. The Blackhawks sent their top pick, a second-round selection, and defenseman Louis Crevier to Buffalo in return. Chicago also landed veteran forward Jordan Greenway in the deal. Byram arrives to Chicago with 1 year remaining under contract. The Hawks intend to get him extended. And in the World Cup, the United States wraps up Group D play with a finale against Turkey. The U.S. has already reached the knockout stage, making this essentially an exhibition. But team star Christian Pulisic, who's been battling an injury, said he hopes to be out there and play, granted not all 90 minutes. With sports at 16:46, I'm Chris Emma of 104.3 The Score for News Radio 105.9 WBBM.
3: It's 9:18, traffic and weather together on the 8s. Problems on the Bishop Ford. Here to tell us about them, Abby Ryan.
6: All right, now, if you're on the outbound side of the Bishop Ford, watch out for delays. It is right past 115th. We did have that earlier overhead wiring across all lanes. Now the delays past 130th, heavy through Bobie and Woods, and it stays slow all the way to about 170th, so right before 8094. Outbound on the Bishop Ford, give yourself a travel time right now, about 27 out to 8094. Inbound, you're looking at about 20 minutes coming in from the Ryan. Keep in mind, it always floods near 130th in these types of situations. And we did have that overhead, overhanging power lines across all lanes just south of 115th last hour. So far, southbound DuSable Lakeshore Drive, heavy from the Oak Street curve to the light at Chicago Avenue. The rest of our problems in Northwest Indiana, I-80-94 eastbound, definitely slow. Calumet on over to Klein Avenue. Klein Avenue stinks both ways between basically the lakefront and 80-94, the Indiana Toll Road. We've got delays as well southbound as you pass through the Hammond area. And if you're on I-94 through Michigan City, it looks like those earlier problems are getting better. We did have delays both ways, eastbound at US 20 past Michigan City. Two right lanes were blocked with a car carrier that was on fire, and the westbound side emergency crews blocking US 421 passed it in the right lane with a semi in the ditch. Next report, 928, News Radio 105.9 WBBM.
3: The AccuWeather forecast tonight, partly to mostly cloudy skies, a chance of a shower or thunderstorm, a low of 62. Tomorrow, partial sunshine, a spotty shower, especially in the afternoon, a high of 81. Right now at O'Hare, 64, Midway 65, along the lakefront, 63 degrees. WBBM News Time, 920. Top story this hour, local prosecutors say they're working to restrict Cook County from sharing data with ICE agents. We'll have much more on this story coming up at 9:31. Governor Pritzker has put pen to paper on changes he says cements Illinois' place as a nationwide leader in reproductive health rights.
7: Today, we're taking another step forward in our pursuit of freedom.
8: The governor marking the 4-year anniversary of the Supreme Court overruling Roe v. Wade by announcing

0: enhanced medical record protections, and expanded access to contraception in Illinois pharmacies.
1: We're making sure that Illinois women never have to question whether their voices and their choices matter here. They do matter. And in Illinois, they always will.
0: Contraception access will require new training at pharmacies as well as a patient review. Executive Director of the Chicago Abortion Fund, Megan Jafo, says it's been a tough 4 years, but Illinois will not give up the fight for reproductive rights.
2: They have not stopped abortion. They have not stopped patients from seeking care. And they have not stopped all of us.
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3: It's 9:23 from Bloomberg Business. Here's Monica Ricks.
9: Stocks ended mixed on Wall Street today after rebounding a bit on speculation that Micron Technology's strong outlook will help reignite confidence in the AI trade. The Dow added 182 points, the Nasdaq lost 110, and the S&P slipped 7 points. Micron shares jumped 10% on a sales forecast that topped estimates. And shares of Google parent company Alphabet fell slightly despite news that the tech giant will replace Verizon in the Dow Jones Industrial Average before the start of trading next Monday. President Trump scrapped plans today to sign a bipartisan bill aimed at lowering housing costs, missing an opportunity for his party to tout progress on affordability concerns ahead of midterms. Republicans aren't happy, but the president says he won't sign this bill till Congress approves voting restrictions. And pre-sales for Grand Theft Auto 6 start tomorrow. The standard version will set gamers back about $80. It's expected to be one of the biggest entertainment launches of all time. With business at 23 and 53 from the Bloomberg Newsroom, I'm Monica Ricks, News Radio 105.9 WBBM.
3: Just in time for the 4th of July, a Metra designer is unveiling the special locomotive that commemorates America's 250th birthday. The locomotive is painted red, white, and blue, of course, in three horizontal lines on both sides with the America 250 logo in the middle so onlookers can get the same visual impact from either side. On the nose of the train, it includes Metra's signature chevrons in patriotic colors. The locomotive is the 26th of 42 remanufactured locomotives that Metra ordered from Progress Rail that will remain running in the foreseeable future. Coming up, we'll see how the roads are running. It's 9:25.
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3: It's 928. Traffic and weather together on the 8s with the latest on the roads. Here's Abby Ryan.
4: Oh, right now, Roger, if you're on the Indiana Toll Road, all lanes are blocked right now. Keep this in mind. The Indiana Toll Road right at mile marker 6.3. It's on the eastbound side, just east of exit 5, Calumet Avenue. Those lanes are blocked and traffic being diverted off at exit 5. Emergency crews are on the site. Expect delays for sure. South Shore Line stopped in Gary with overhead wire problems. If you're on the Kennedy inbound, you had slow spots. Division to Ohio, those are gone. So passing the Wintrust mural at North Avenue, that looks pretty good right now. So far, if you're on the inbound side of the Eisenhower, no problems to report. Let's jump down to the Bishop Ford Freeway. We've had lots of problems there tonight. Inbound on I-57, an earlier crash involving a Jeep in the left lane at 147th. Flooding on the Bishop Ford near 130th. We also had an overhead power lines down across all lanes just south of 115th earlier. Southbound DuSalvo Lakeshore Drive tight from the Oak Street curve to the light at Chicago Avenue. I-80 eastbound slow approaching I-55, and we still have some lingering delays on I-94 near US 421 westbound. Earlier emergency vehicles with a
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3: Thank you, Abby. The AccuWeather forecast tonight, partly to mostly cloudy with a chance of a shower or thunderstorm, a low of 62. Tomorrow, partial sunshine, a spotty shower, especially in the afternoon, a high of 81. Then tomorrow night, partly cloudy and comfortable, a low of 59. Right now, at O'Hare, 64, Wheeling, 64, along the lakefront, 63 degrees.
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3: It's 9:30. Good evening to you. I'm Roger Plummer. 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
16: After complaints about data sharing, local prosecutors say they're trying to close a loophole for ICE to get information about court cases.
3: Lawmakers are calling for BP to end its lockout of more than 800 workers at its refinery in Indiana. Chicago City Clerk has formally relaunched her re-election campaign. Plus, President Trump got into a shouting match during a lunch with Republican senators. WBBM Sports and a doubleheader. The Cubs mashed the Mets 10-3 in Game 1 and then 10-5 in Game 2. The White Sox lose to the Guardians 4-3 in 10 innings at Wrigley Field. The Sky rout the Fire 101-78 at Wintrust Arena. WBBM Business. The Dow Jones finished up 182 points, but the NASDAQ dropped 110 points, and the S&P 500 moved down just 7 points. AccuWeather says tonight, partly to mostly cloudy with a chance of a shower or thunderstorm, a low of 62. Tomorrow, partial sunshine with a spotty shower, especially in the afternoon, a high of 81. Right now at O'Hare, cloudy skies, 64 degrees, winds out of the south at 6 miles per hour. It's 9:31. Advocates for immigrants have been complaining for years about Cook County sharing data with U.S. Immigration and Customs Enforcement. WBBM's Nancy Hardy reports that local prosecutors say they're working to restrict it even more.
16: This stems from the state system that notifies crime victims when their alleged attackers are released from jail or moved. Immigration advocates claim ICE can learn about court hearings, personal information, and other data despite Illinois' sanctuary laws. The Sun-Times reports the nonprofit group Adjust Futures Law found ICE's Chicago office ran more than 13,000 searches over a six-month period that exploited that loophole. The paper says the Cook County State's Attorney's Office has been working with the vendor, Apris Insights, to restrict data sharing since before Operation Midway Blitz. The current contract with the county expires in October. Nancy Hardy, News Radio 105.9 WBBM.
3: Members of Congress joined labor leaders in Washington, D.C., demanding that BP end the lockout of more than 800 workers at its refinery in Whiting, Indiana.
19: The press conference was sometimes profane as members of the Congressional Labor Caucus gave it to BP, including Debbie Dingell of Michigan and Donald Norcross of New Jersey.
23: People are trying to take us backward, and we need to say, I'll just say F you, because we're going to fight for working men and women every day.
24: Come here, treat our people right, or get the f*** out.
19: The lockout has lasted more than 90 days. The company says it wants to end it. Essentially, it's up to the union. It needs to move. The president of the United Steelworkers Local 71, Eric Schultz, says the company is demanding what he calls massive concessions.
25: We have 800 men and women that are frustrated in the streets. They didn't walk out on their jobs. This is not a strike.
19: Mike Krauser, News Radio, 105.9 WBBM.
3: The woman who's been Chicago City Clerk for nearly 10 years says she wants 4 more years in the position. Ana Valencia formally launched her re-election campaign this morning with the release of a video in which she talks about her upbringing as the daughter of a working-class family from the Metro East area town of Granite City.
26: My dad, a proud union painter, worked hard to support our family. But when my mom lost her $25,000 per year job after battling breast cancer, there were many times we lived paycheck to paycheck.
3: Valencia is 41 years old and was first appointed in 2016 to take over from now state comptroller Susana Mendoza. Valencia fell short in a 2022 bid to be Illinois Secretary of State. President Trump got into a heated exchange with Republican lawmakers today.
27: President Donald Trump
0: berated Senate Republicans during a closed-door meeting on Capitol Hill for allowing a vote to block his war in Iran. Trump had particular words for the four Republican senators who voted with Democrats.
2: We like everybody really in the room. I don't like a few people, but that's okay. I think you know who they are.
0: Most Republicans stayed quiet during the meeting, but Senator Bill Cassidy of Louisiana, who lost re-election in his primary last month after Trump endorsed an opponent, stood up and defended his vote.
5: I'm voting for more powers until I get a briefing.
0: Adding,
5: but I, again, matched his tone.
0: And says,
5: the American people need to know more than we are being told.
0: I'm Lisa Dwyer.
3: The Postmaster General faced tough questions on Capitol Hill today about a new proposal that could restrict mail-in voting.
6: Under a newly proposed rule, the Postal Service will refuse to deliver mail-in ballots in states that don't hand over a list of approved voters to the Trump administration. Postmaster General David Steiner told the Senate Homeland Security and Government Affairs Committee on Wednesday. Democrats lambasted the policy during the hearing, arguing the rule was unconstitutional and a, quote, backdoor way of trying to influence this election. Peter Haralambos, ABC News.
3: Coming up, a look at low gasoline prices, traffic and weather, and then Stardate. It's 9:35.
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3: 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It's 9:38. Traffic and weather together on the 8s. Here's Abby Ryan.
29: Right now, all lanes continue to be blocked on the Indiana Toll Road, and this is eastbound Indiana Toll Road, mile marker 6.3, east of exit 5 at Calumet Avenue. All lanes are closed. Traffic is being diverted off at exit 5. Emergency crews are on site. Expect delays, definitely very heavy as you approach that exit. Klein Avenue still plagued both ways from the lakefront all the way down to 8094. If you're on eastbound 8094, you've got delays before Indianapolis Boulevard, and it stays slow all the way to Burr. Further out on I-94, not too bad. It looks like the earlier problems with the car carrier that was on fire, blocking two right lanes, and the semi off into the ditch. Those two situations seem to have dissipated as far as delays go. I-65 still slow both ways between US 231 and State Road 2, either direction. If you're on the outbound side of the Bishop Ford, you've got slow spots basically from 111th on down to the South Holland area at 159th. Northbound, it is also slow before the Sibley Boulevard area on up to 115th. You've got delays on I-57 and I-80 headed on the westbound side, slow passing Briggs. Next report, 9:48, News Radio 105.9 WBBM.
30: WBBM AccuWeather with a mostly cloudy sky. We'll still have some showers and potentially a heavy gusty thunderstorm early on this evening. Flooding downpours along with gusty winds, maybe some hail still possible with these storms. Then mostly cloudy late tonight, low 62. Partial sunshine tomorrow with a spotty shower, especially during the afternoon, a high of 81. Partly cloudy and comfortable for tomorrow night, low 59. Clouds, limited sun on Friday. Maybe a little bit of rain across the southern suburbs with a high of 75. I'm AccuWeather meteorologist Brian Thompson.
3: Right now at O'Hare, 64, Wheeling, 64, along the lakefront, 63 degrees. WBBM News Time, 940, here's Stardate.
4: A star system on the far side of the galaxy keeps blowing up. Since 1863, astronomers have recorded 12 outbursts from the system, the most recent just 4 years ago. The flare-ups are powered by a complicated interplay between a dead star and a companion that may be dying. U Scorpii probably is more than 60,000 light-years away, far on the other side of the heart of the Milky Way galaxy. Most of the time, the system is quite faint, but during the outbursts, it can flare 10,000 times brighter in just a few hours. It starts to fade quickly, but it takes about 2 months to return to its quiet state. The system consists of two stars in a tight orbit. One of them is a white dwarf, the dead core of a sun-like star. The other star is headed toward the same fate. It's at the end of the prime phase of life, so it's starting to puff up. The white dwarf steals some of the gas from its surface, forming a swirling disk. Some of the gas piles up on the white dwarf. Eventually, the gas gets so hot it sets off a nuclear blast, making the system flare up. The outburst blows away all or part of the disk. Before long, though, the process starts all over again, leading to another explosion a few years later. U Scorpii is in Scorpius, which is low in the south-southeast at nightfall. The system is above the curving line of stars that outlines the scorpion's body and tail. Our web address is stardate.org. For the University of Texas McDonald Observatory, I'm Billy Henry.
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28: In Chicago, spring weather can be unpredictable. Flooding downpours, hail, damaging winds, even a tornado. Plan ahead with our 5-day forecast at 15 past the hour. 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Chicago's news, traffic, and weather station. 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
1: A chief of staff for former New York City Mayor Eric Adams has been charged with accepting more than $100,000 in bribes. According to a federal indictment, Chief of Staff Frank Carone took the bribes in exchange for steering a city contact for emergency housing for migrants to a hotel in Queens. The chief of staff's lawyer calls the indictment, quote, weak. And it's 9:46 and time for WBBM Sports. In game two of their doubleheader, the Cubs offense just kept chugging along. No home runs hit, yet they clobbered the Mets 10-5 for a sweep of that doubleheader. Not so much offense for the White Sox. They did score two runs in the bottom of the ninth at Wright Field to force the game into extra innings, but they lost in 10 innings to the Guardians, 4-3. That leaves the two teams in a virtual tie for first place. And the Sky snapped their six-game losing streak by routing the Portland Fire 101-78. 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
3: Executive Bryson Graham hopes to identify and develop his own talent for Chicago. This NBA draft offered his first chance to do so. Caleb Wilson, a long athletic forward out of North Carolina, became the clear option with the fourth overall pick, but the Bulls had one more chance at the first round and came away with a dynamic prospect at 15. That would be Dalen Swain, the SEC newcomer of the year at Texas, who thrived in his lone season with the Longhorns. He emerged from a raw talent into a polished NBA prospect. Swain is ready to take flight now in Chicago.
4: I just view myself as, you know, a versatile player. I know what I bring from day one, bring defensive versatility, being elite in transition, making the right plays, understanding the game, being a connective player. And, you know, I kind of see myself doing that from day one and then developing into whatever a team needs from me, whatever this program needs from me.
3: The Blackhawks made a significant move, one they hope flips the switch to contention. They dealt away the fourth overall pick in this NHL draft to acquire dynamic defenseman Bowen Byram from the Sabres. Byram, who happened to be the fourth overall pick back in 2019, is just 25 years old. For a team that has dealt with years of rebuilding, the Blackhawks acquiring Byram signals the intent to contend. And the United States will cap off Group D action with a Thursday night matchup against Turkey. That's a 9 o'clock start locally here in Chicago. The U.S. has already advanced onto the knockout round after winning its first two games. That makes this match with Turkey effectively an exhibition. With sports at 16:46, I'm Chris Emma of 104.3 The Score for News Radio 105.9 WBBM.
1: Time to acknowledge some of the talented people working behind the scenes here at WBBM News Radio. At the editor's desk, Jackson Dambeck, our writer Cecilia Fragakis, our assistant producer Rachel Duckett, and our broadcast managing editor Zach Weber. It's 9:48. Traffic and weather together on the 8s. Lots of problems on the Indiana Toll Road. Here to tell us more, Abby Ryan.
5: Well, the Indiana Toll Road is shut down. Mile marker 6.3 on the eastbound side. This is just east of exit 5, Calumet Avenue. All eastbound lanes are blocked. Traffic is being diverted off at exit 5. Emergency crews are on the scene. Also, an update now. On South Shore, all trains stopped with overhead wire problems. This continues in the Gary area, so nobody's getting past east or westbound on South Shore, inbound or outbound trains. Kennedy on the inbound side, as you pass the Wind Trust mural at North Avenue, you are okay. So far, the southbound side of DuSable Lakeshore Drive, definitely still tight approaching that light at Chicago, north and southbound. If you're on the Eisenhower, no problems to report. Outbound Kennedy, tightening yet again past the Edens Junction up to Foster. You've got that overnight road work going on the outbound side. And that is the left lane now through 11. It'll be the two left after that until 5 a.m. Right now, it is a 23-minute ride out to the airport. The O'Hare Extension looks good. Bishop Ford still plagued with some flooding around 130th. Outbound, you've got delays from 130th on down to 159th. Still some situation going on with the rain on Klein Avenue and spots along 8094 and I-80 through Joliet. Next report, 9:58, News Radio 105.9 WBBM.
1: The AccuWeather forecast tonight. partly to mostly cloudy. Chances of a shower or a thunderstorm. A low of 62. We do still see rain moving through Chicago area towards northwest Indiana. Tomorrow, partial sunshine with a spotty shower, especially in the afternoon. A high of 81. Right now at O'Hare, 64. Along the lakefront, 63 degrees. It's 9:50.
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1: A Chicago man says he's feeling great after a recent procedure at Northwestern Medicine, one that only a few surgeons in the nation can do.
0: Craig Conover was diagnosed with an inguinal hernia and was looking at a common fix, a procedure involving surgical mesh. Instead, he opted for the tissue-based shoulder ice repair, first done during World War II.
6: There's really only a handful of surgeons in the United States that do this repair. It involves quite a bit of skill. There's only like a 3-inch incision, and there's pretty complicated anatomy, a lot of nerves, arteries, blood vessels, layers of tissue.
0: After originally consulting with surgeons in Florida, Conover was referred to Northwestern Medicine and one of those shoulder ice specialists, Dr. Megan Mellon Smith.
7: It's an excellent repair for young, fit athletes because it avoids putting a piece of mesh into these young people. So I think that that's really a huge advantage of it.
0: Surgery was a success, and Conover says he's feeling great.
6: My wife's ready for me to start mowing the lawn again. So I'm ready to be back to where I was before.
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1: Justice Department to look into gas prices, which he says aren't falling fast enough. But oil traded below $75 a barrel today for the first time since the start of the Iran war, and prices at the pump are lower than they've been in months, with the national average at $3.92 a gallon, according to AAA. On Wall Street, stocks ended mixed, with the Dow adding 182 points, the S&P lost 7 points, and the tech-heavy NASDAQ was down 110, despite a better-than-expected earnings report from Micron. Its shares jumped 10%, outpacing all other major chip stocks. Google's poised to lose two leading artificial intelligence researchers to rival Anthropic. They're the latest in a series of high-profile departures that risk weakening Google's position in AI. And Amazon's Prime Day sales are off to a strong start. According to Adobe, the first day of the event has been the biggest online shopping day of the year so far, with online spending in the U.S. hitting $8.3 billion. With business at 23 and 53, from the Bloomberg Newsroom, I'm Monica Ricks, News Radio 105.9 WBBM.
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2: It's 9:58. Traffic and weather together on the 8s. Here's Abby Ryan.
16: Well, due to a reported freight train derailment and the loss of power in East Chicago, between East Chicago and the Gary Metro, all remaining South Shore trains have been suspended for the rest of the day. Passengers encouraged to find alternate transportation between to and from Chicago and into Northwest Indiana via South Shore. Crews are working diligently to fix this. Hopefully it'll be ready to go tomorrow morning for your service. So far, the Indiana Toll Road also shut down right now. And that is an incident on the eastbound side at mile marker 6.3, which is just past exit 5 Calumet Avenue. Everybody being forced off there. Next report, 1008 News Radio 105.9 WBBM.
2: The AccuWeather forecast tonight, partly to mostly cloudy, chance of a shower or thunderstorm, a low of 62. Tomorrow, partial sunshine with a spotty shower, especially in the afternoon, a high of 81.
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17: This is Glenn Marshall. A Chicago man used Greyhound buses to run drugs into eastern Iowa, and now he's facing decades behind bars.
2: Plus, President Trump refuses to sign a housing bill unless Congress passes his election reform package. The story next from ABC News. WBBM Sports, the Cubs clobber the Mets in both games of a doubleheader. The White Sox lose to the Guardians, and the Sky rout the Fire. WBBM Business, a mixed day for the U.S. markets. AccuWeather says tonight, partly to mostly cloudy with a chance of a shower or thunderstorm, a low of 62. WBBM News Time, 10 o'clock.
18: From ABC News, I'm Dave Packer. It was expected that President Trump would sign bipartisan legislation to reform the housing market today. Instead, he refused, saying Congress would have to pass the Save America Act, his voting bill that would require proof of citizenship to vote first. House Speaker Mike Johnson says he anticipates the housing bill will be signed in the next 10 days.
19: We're delaying this. As you know, he has a window of time before he has to sign a bill, and he's going to use a little bit more of that window of time, and we're going to go through this together.
18: Angst over that housing bill and the Iran War Powers resolution that was passed with the help of some Senate Republicans turned into a shouting match on the Hill between GOP Senator Bill Cassidy and President Trump today. Cassidy later.
20: And so I make no apologies for standing up to the president, if you will, trying to demand that more information be shared with the Senate and more information be shared with the American people. I make no apologies for that.
18: After the dust-up, a spokesperson says Cassidy was briefed on the war in Iran in the White House Situation Room, per a spokesperson for the senator. A number of earthquakes across the globe today, a 5.6 magnitude in Northern California, a 6.9 along Japan's coast, but Venezuela experiencing the most damage, a pair of quakes, a 7.2, then a 7.5.
21: A devastating image is coming in from Venezuela following a massive earthquake that struck while many were home celebrating a public holiday. There are videos of collapsed buildings in Venezuela's capital city of Caracas as emergency crews helped to get the injured to the hospital. The U.S. Geological Survey saying the epicenter was located along the country's Caribbean coast. Melissa Adan, ABC News, Los Angeles.
18: 1 week since a cold storage warehouse fire began in California's Boyle Heights. The Los Angeles Fire Department says the fire has been knocked down. Meanwhile, in Allentown, Pennsylvania, firefighters there are now battling a massive fire in a commercial building. You're listening to ABC News.
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18: Gasoline prices have decreased an average of 49 cents a gallon in the last month as Iran tensions eased. The Texas summer camp where 25 children and two counselors died in last year's July 4th floods has filed for bankruptcy.
24: In documents filed with the U.S. Bankruptcy Court in Houston, the owners of Camp Mystic list assets of about $500,000 and debts that top $10 million. The facility is also named in lawsuits filed by families of the flood victims. The filing comes less than a week after state investigators found deficiencies in the camp's emergency and evacuation plans before catastrophic flooding struck last July 4th. Jim Ryan, ABC News.
18: The Postmaster General facing tough questions on Capitol Hill about a proposal to restrict mail-in voting.
25: Under a newly proposed rule, the Postal Service will refuse to deliver mail-in ballots in states that don't hand over a list of approved voters to the Trump administration. Postmaster General David Steiner told the Senate Homeland Security and Government Affairs Committee on Wednesday. Democrats lambasted the policy during the hearing, arguing the rule was unconstitutional and a, quote, backdoor way of trying to influence this election. Peter Horolambus, ABC News.
0: Owners of a Texas preserve are hoping to spot Gracie, a three-year-old giraffe who's been missing for nearly 2 weeks. Cedar Hollow Ranch says Gracie wandered into a part of the preserve that other giraffes previously avoided. Residents of the rural area have been asked to be on the lookout. Dave Packer, ABC News.
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2: It's 5 minutes past the hour. Hello, I'm Roger Plummer. Thank you so much for listening. AccuWeather says for Thursday, partial sunshine with a spotty shower, especially in the afternoon, a high of 81. Thursday night, partly cloudy and comfortable, a low of 59. We'll check the AccuWeather 5-day forecast in 10 minutes, but first, our top local story on News Radio, WBBM. The effort by allies of Chicago Mayor Brandon Johnson to ban video gambling terminals in the city appears uncertain after a city council hearing on a proposed ban abruptly adjourned. WBBM political editor Jeff Buchholz reports from City Hall.
1: This all started last year when Chicago aldermen looking for an alternative to the mayor's proposed corporate head tax passed a budget that included money from video gambling terminals in bars and restaurants. But the mayor and his allies on city council still raise concerns about how neighborhood gambling hurts the city's agreement with Bally's Casino.
3: We're not here to hurt our communities.
1: Westside alderman Jason Irvin says he supports a ban on those terminals in exchange for launching new talks to get Bally's to increase hiring. Bally's senior vice president Christopher Jewett told aldermen video gambling would mean less money for the city and fewer jobs for Chicagoans.
4: We expect a reduction of more than 1,000 jobs due to VGTs.
1: But far Southside alderman Anthony Beal said video gambling terminals and casinos exist side by side in numerous Chicago suburbs.
5: Your numbers are speculative at best.
1: And he abruptly moved to adjourn the hearing, which passed. It's not clear when or whether the proposed ban might face a vote. We're at City Hall. Jeff Buchholz, News Radio 105.9. WBBM.
2: A Chicago man used Greyhound buses to run drugs into eastern Iowa, and now he's facing decades behind bars.
6: Prosecutors say 37-year-old Jonathan Quinn Carter of Chicago repeatedly hauled pound quantities of methamphetamine on Greyhound buses from Chicago to Cedar Rapids, selling to customers before heading home to restock. A federal jury convicted him on 8 counts of distributing methamphetamine following a 3-day trial. Investigators caught him for good after pulling over a rideshare and finding 2 pounds of meth in his backpack. Carter faces a mandatory minimum of 15 years in prison with a maximum life sentence. Glenn Marshall, News Radio 105.9 WBBM.
2: Police say a man was shot and killed in Chicago's Back of the Yards neighborhood on Wednesday night. It happened at a home near 46th and Winchester around 6 p.m. Officers say they found the 43-year-old man unresponsive with multiple gunshots to his body. He was pronounced dead at the scene. Police did not say if any suspects are in custody at this time. A 28-year-old man has been charged in connection to a violent attack on a CTA Blue Line train back on June 3rd. Prosecutors accuse Aaron Hawkins of getting into a fight with another man near the LaSalle stop, pulling out a sharp object, stabbing the man, and then running away. The victim suffered a cut to his neck and the left side of his body, but he fully recovered. As for Hawkins, he faces 1 count each of aggravated battery using a deadly weapon, aggravated battery causing great bodily harm, and aggravated battery of a transit passenger. It's 8 minutes past the hour. Traffic and weather together on the 8s as we say good evening to Abby Ryan.
16: Good evening, Roger. Bishop Ford on the inbound side, slow past the Stony Island, feet of ramp onto the Ryan, outbound Bishop Ford. You've got delays at 130th heavy through Bovee and Woods, and it stays slow to 159th Street. 22 on the outbound side, inbound's about a 17-minute ride. Southbound, Usaba Lakeshore Drive. Tight from past the Oak Street curve to the light at Chicago, and northbound two at the light at Chicago. The outbound side of the Edens, you've got delays past Peterson. There is overnight construction there, and it's in the right lane until 5 a.m. The outbound side of the Kennedy, you've got delays from Montrose to Foster, a couple of heavy spots mixed in. This continues in the left lane till 11, then it'll be the two left until 5 a.m. you're on the outbound side of the Kennedy, give yourself about 23 minutes to get out to the airport. Inbound, passing the Wintrust mural at North Avenue, good to go. The Bishop Ford outbound, again, delayed 130th on down to 159th Street. Give yourself about 24 minutes to get out there. 280-94 westbound I-80, that is slow past I-80 over to Briggs. Next report at 10:18, News Radio 105.9 WBBM.
2: The AccuWeather forecast. Tonight, partly to mostly cloudy with a chance of a shower or thunderstorm, a low of 62. Tomorrow, partial sunshine with a spotty shower, especially in the afternoon, a high of 81. Tomorrow night, partly cloudy and comfortable with a low of 59. Right now, at O'Hare, 64, and along the lakefront, 64 degrees. Coming up, the status of opioid overdose deaths in Chicago. It's 9 minutes past the hour.
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2: It's 11 minutes past the hour. Opioid overdose deaths in Chicago and suburban Cook County declined for a third year in 2024, according to a report from the Cook County Department of Public Health.
12: The report says of all U.S. counties, Cook County has seen the largest reduction in overdose deaths since the national peak of the crisis in 2023. Deaths declined by 42% in 2024 compared to 2022. One reason for the decline, according to the report, is more widespread use of overdose antidote drugs and educational efforts. Dr. Kiran Joshi, the county's public health COO, says it's encouraging. He says overdose prevention and harm reduction strategies are making a difference. Mike Krauser, News Radio 105.9 WBBM.
2: On the four-year anniversary of the Supreme Court overruling Roe v. Wade, Governor J.B. Pritzker has announced new protections for reproductive health care in Illinois. Governor Pritzker explains one of the ways lawmakers are protecting reproductive rights.
26: I'm proud to be signing today the Reproductive Health Records Privacy Act, legislation that strengthens protections for patients' personal information by prohibiting sharing of abortion-related medical records with out-of-state healthcare providers without explicit patient consent.
2: Governor Pritzker says the legislation also gives trained pharmacists the ability to prescribe both non-hormonal and emergency contraception to qualified patients across the state. Blue Island Mayor Fred Bellotto says he opposes data center developments at the former Metro South Hospital and the Libby McNeil and Libby building. It comes after he said he could not take a stance on the development for months. That's according to the Daily Southtown, which also reports that residents publicly opposed the data center plan back in April. Bellotto says he is now focused on making decisions that best serve residents for decades to come amid uncertainty about both properties. Coming up, the AccuWeather 5-day forecast and sports. It's 13 minutes past the hour.
14: Chicago isn't just a city, it's a stage. 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
2: It's 15 minutes past the hour. 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Here's meteorologist LaTroy Thornton.
19: The overnight hours bring an end to any thunderstorms lingering around the area, but the clouds do remain for the most part with a low of 62. With only occasional sunshine in store on Thursday, there can still be a shower around a couple of spots, especially for the afternoon hours, with a high reaching 81 on Thursday. Then for Thursday night, expect a partly cloudy sky with more comfortable conditions returning, the low 59. Friday brings clouds, some sun at times, maybe even a bit of rain across the southern suburbs with a high reaching 75, with clouds and some sun for Saturday as well. It's a bit warmer day to start the weekend with a high of 81, with the chance for a thunderstorm for some later Saturday night. That chance continues into

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2: Line mate, they made an aggressive move for a new top defenseman in Bowen Byram, trading the fourth overall pick in Friday's draft as part of the deal. Byram will study the Hawks' struggles in the blue line, but he also brings an offensive game to a defensive position. It's part of why Bedard was thrilled calling Byram after the deal was reached.
3: I think we both just shared how excited we were
4: with each other.
3: I don't really know how to state it.
4: I guess we were just both excited. I'm super excited to get the opportunity to play with him. Everyone knows how good of a player he is, and I'll do my best to contribute to his success and the team's success however I can.
2: The Bears have set their training camp schedule for their second summer, led by Ben Johnson. They will report on July 28th and take the field one day later at Halas Hall. The team will hold 10 open practices for the public to watch in Lake Forest. Tickets go on sale in July. And as for the fourth overall pick in the NBA draft, new Bulls forward Caleb Wilson will get paid handsomely. That slot comes with $50 million in contract value over 4 years. By comparison, Michael Jordan, who of course went third overall back in 1984, had a contract value just over $6 million for his first 7 seasons in total. With sports at 16:46, I'm Chris Emma of 104.3 The Score for News Radio 105.9 WBBM.
5: It's coming up on 18 minutes past the hour with traffic and weather together on the 8s and the Real Estate Minute. Right now, the latest on the roads, including a crash on I-55. Here's Abby Ryan.
6: I-55 northbound just past Weber Road. Watch out for a crash involving a black pickup truck and another sedan. 3 other vehicles off to the right shoulder, but for now, the left lane blocked. With this crash on the inbound or northbound side of I-55 just past Weber Road in the left lane. If you're on the rest of the roads, we do have South Shore trains, all trains stopped with overhead wire problems. In Gary, there's also reported freight train derailment and power loss near East Chicago and Gary Metro. So all remaining South Shore trains for service today suspended for the rest of June 24th today. They're also saying possibly tomorrow morning as well. So definitely keep checking the South Shore Line website for more information. Now, if you're on the Kennedy inbound, passing the Wintrust mural at North Avenue, you're good. Outbound Kennedy delays from Montrose to Foster. Overnight road work in the left lane till 11 and then the 2 left until 5 a.m. Give yourself just about 20 to get to the airport. The Indiana Toll Road continues to be shut down inbound, and that is right at mile marker 6.3, exit 5, Calumet, and that is continuing to be traffic forced off there. Next report, 1028 News Radio 105.9 WBBM.
5: The AccuWeather forecast. Tonight, partly to mostly cloudy skies. Still chance of a shower or a thunderstorm, a low of 62. Tomorrow, partial sunshine with a spotty shower, especially in the afternoon, a high of 81. And tomorrow night, partly cloudy and comfortable, a low of 59. Right now, at O'Hare, 64. Waukegan, 62. In Homer Glen, 63. And along the lakefront, 64 degrees. It's 20 minutes past the hour. Our top story this hour, Cook County prosecutors say they are trying to close a loophole that allegedly allows data to go to ICE agents. We'll have much more on this story coming up at 31 minutes past the hour.
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1: Coming up on Bloomberg Business, a federal agency says it's investigating Tesla. It's 22 minutes past the hour.
2: A mixed day on Wall Street as AI fears and a drop in chip makers drag down stocks, led by the tech-heavy NASDAQ.
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1: It's 23 minutes past the hour from Bloomberg Business. Here's Monica Ricks.
2: A mixed day on Wall Street as AI fears and a drop in chip makers drag down stocks, led by the tech-heavy NASDAQ, which lost 110 points. The S&P dropped 7. The Dow added 182 points. After closing, Micron Technology delivered a better-than-expected forecast. The chip maker says revenue will be about $50 billion in its fiscal fourth quarter, which runs through August. Micron shares closed up 10%. Tesla stock fell nearly 2% today after the NTSB announced that it's opening an investigation into a fatal crash involving a Tesla Model 3 in Texas, which was reportedly using an automated driver assistance system when it crashed into a woman's home and killed her earlier this month. That woman's family filed a lawsuit earlier today. And the Grand Ole Opry could be sold soon in Nashville. Its owner, Ryman Hospitality Properties, is exploring the sale of its 70% interest in Opry Entertainment Group, which also includes the famed Ryman Auditorium. With business at 23 and 53, from the Bloomberg Newsroom, I'm Monica Ricks, News Radio 105.9 WBBM.
1: Coming up, the latest in traffic, weather, and WBBM headlines. 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
9: It's 10:28. Traffic and weather together on the 8th. Here's Abby Ryan.
10: All right, now on I-57 inbound, just past 127. So right in between that and 119th. Watch out for a crash. It sounds like it's the right lane. I'll get to all the details next time around. Our WBBM Mercedes-Benz of Hoffman Estates traffic tip line, 855-780-ROAD. If you're on the outbound side of the Bishop 4, that is heavy. Before 130th on over to the Steel Bridge, we did have flooding earlier. Looks like there's another crash there, and definitely delays both ways at 130th, all because of flooding. If you're on the inbound side of the Bishop Ford, that is slow past the curve, past the Stony Island feeder ramp to before the Dan Ryan Expressway. If you're on the inbound side of the Bishop Ford, give yourself about 23 minutes. The outbound side, 27, back out to 80-94. So far, the Indiana Toll Road shut down right now. Everybody being forced off at Calumet. Exit 5, and that's mile marker 6.3. There is a crash there, and every single lane of traffic is blocked off. If you're on the rest of the roads, not too bad. Things are looking good. We had an earlier crash on northbound I-55 past Weber, blocking the left lane. A black pickup truck versus a sedan and three other vehicles there on the right shoulder too. If you're on the outbound side of the Eden, slow past Peterson, overnight road work in that right lane until 5 a.m. South Shore trains all stopped with overhead wire problems between East Chicago and Gary, and everything is shut down for the rest of today, tonight. And that is because of also an overturned train in the area, a freight train. The inbound Kennedy looks great passing the Wintrust mural at North Avenue. Outbound Kennedy delays from Montrose to Foster. Overnight road work in that left lane, and that is until 11 o'clock, then the two left until 5 a.m. Next report, 10:38, News Radio 105.9 WBBM.
9: The AccuWeather forecast. Tonight, partly to mostly cloudy with a chance of a shower or a thunderstorm, a low of 62. Tomorrow, partial sunshine with a spotty shower, especially in the afternoon, a high of 81. Right now, 64 degrees at O'Hare.
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9: It's 30 minutes past the hour. Hello, I'm Roger Plummer. Thank you very much for tuning in. These are the top stories on News Radio WBBM. Advocates in Cook County say a back door allows data to be shared with ICE. A lawsuit claims a Chicago investment promoter defrauded dozens of clients.
12: The woman who sells Chicagoans their city stickers wants that job for 4 more years. I'm political editor Jeff Buckles at City Hall with a new announcement for February's election.
9: Plus, President Trump cancels the signing of a bipartisan housing bill. WBBM Sports. In a doubleheader, the Cubs mashed the Mets 10-3 in Game 1 and then 10-5 in Game 2. The White Sox lose to the Guardians 4-3 in 10 innings at Wrigley Field. The sky route the fire 101 to 78 at

0: Trust Arena. And the Bulls select Braden Smith and Vsevolod Ischenko in round two of the NBA draft and then trade both players. WBBM Business, the Dow Jones finished up 182 points, but the NASDAQ dropped 110 points, and the S&P 500 moved down just 7 points. AccuWeather says, for Thursday, partial sunshine with a spotty shower, especially in the afternoon, a high of 81, and Thursday night, partly cloudy skies and comfortable with a low of 59. It's 31 minutes past the hour. We've seen ICE agents show up near courthouses to detain immigrants. Cook County prosecutors say they're trying to close a loophole that advocates claim has shared data that is supposed to be protected. WBBM's Nancy Hardy reports.
1: The state's attorney's office says it's working to restrict data sharing in its contract with Appriss Insights, the vendor for the state's victim notification system. That's according to the Sun-Times. Immigrant advocates have long argued the contract creates a backdoor for ICE to get sensitive jail data that goes around sanctuary laws restricting cooperation with federal authorities. The paper says a report from the group, A Just Futures Law, found ICE in Chicago used the loophole to conduct online searches to generate 1,800 reports over a six-month period. Nancy Hardy, News Radio 105.9 WBBM.
0: A well-known Chicago businessman who goes by Mr. Finance is being sued by more than two dozen people who say he's committing investment fraud. Disparity Law Group announced that it is filing the lawsuit against Brandon Ellington and his company, Access Capital, today. Melanie Woods is one of 31 plaintiffs.
2: He was robbing Peter to pay Paul, and one day Peter didn't show up, and that's why we're here. We want him to be held accountable, and last but not least, we want our money back.
0: The suit demands that all the money the plaintiffs invested be returned along with damages. The Chicago City Clerk has formally launched her bid for a second four-year term, 8 months before Chicago's citywide election in February.
3: Anna Valencia's first re-election campaign video begins with her talking about her roots as the daughter of a working-class family from the Metro East area town of Granite City.
4: There are many times we lived paycheck to paycheck. Their values and work ethic still guide me today.
3: The video then features her talking about initiatives including the City Key ID program, Amnesty Month for past due fines and fees on violations and city stickers, and moves designed to make city government more transparent.
4: I implemented electronic voting to allow Chicagoans to see the decisions their city council makes on their behalf in real time.
3: Former Mayor Rahm Emanuel appointed her in 2016 to take over as clerk when Susana Mendoza became state comptroller. She was then elected to full terms in 2019 and 2023 after falling short in a 2022 bid to succeed Jesse White as Illinois Secretary of State. We're at City Hall. Jeff Buckles, News Radio 105.9 WBBM.
0: Capitol Hill went from cooperative to chaotic on Wednesday when President Trump made a last-minute change and backed out of signing the 21st Century Road to Housing Act, which would make affordable housing more available across the country. ABC correspondent Rachel Scott reports.
5: A closed-door meeting between President Trump and Senate Republicans descending into a shouting match. It came after President Trump abruptly canceled plans to sign a major housing bill, a rare moment of cooperation between Republicans and Democrats on a key issue of affordability.
6: We all need that in red states and blue states. Trump blew it up.
5: Republicans blindsided.
7: Yeah, I was disappointed because I thought that this had become a priority.
8: This is something that Democrats and Republicans spent months working on, and that affordability will be front and center in the midterm elections.
0: The housing legislation passed overwhelmingly in the House and Senate. Once signed into law, big investors will be limited from buying up single-family homes. Some building regulations will be loosened in an attempt to increase supply and ease the nationwide shortage. Coming up, the latest in traffic and weather, and then Stardate. It's 35 minutes past the hour.
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0: Thank you to our listeners for the following gasoline prices. In Bellwood, the Thorntons on 25th and Harrison is selling gas for $3.84 per gallon. And in Hoffman Estates, the Mobil on Barrington and Hassel is selling gas for $3.59 per gallon. If you see a low gasoline price, please give us a call at 312-409-GASS. That's 312-409-4277. It's 38 minutes past the hour. Traffic and weather together on the 8s with the latest on the crash on I-57. Here's Abby Ryan.
16: I-57 on the inbound side of 127th. We had an earlier crash going on the inbound side of I-57. And this one involving a couple of vehicles. If you're on the outbound side of the Bishop Ford, that is heavy. 130th through Bobie and Woods, crash there involving two black SUVs, one of them a Mercedes. Stay slow to Dalton Avenue. Give yourself about 25 out to 8090, 420 on the inbound side. And that is tight. Stony Island feeder ramp just passed it on up to the Ryan. Right around Cottage Grove, you've got a crash there blocking the right lane. Northbound Tri-State before 95th, a crash involving a van blocking the left lane. Another vehicle on the right shoulder. If you're on I-80 westbound, slow past US 30. To before Briggs with overnight road work in the left lane. Klein Avenue slow both ways between the lakefront, Lake Michigan, and 8094. And the eastbound Indiana Toll Road, that is still shut down at exit 5, Calumet Avenue, mile marker 6.3. Everybody being forced off. Next report, 1048 News Radio 105.9 WBBM.
17: WBBM AccuWeather. Any lingering thunderstorms give way to a partly to mostly cloudy sky overnight with a low of 62, followed by only occasional sun on Thursday. Watch for a spotty shower, most likely in the afternoon with a high of 81, setting up a more comfortable Thursday night with some clouds at times and a low of 59. I'm AccuWeather meteorologist LaTroy Thornton.
0: Right now, cloudy skies in the city and suburbs. Some areas still getting rain. At O'Hare, 64. Midway, 65. Aurora, 63. Joliet, 65. Lansing, 62. Elk Grove Village, 64. And along the lakefront, 64 degrees. It's 40 minutes past the hour. Here's Stardate.
18: Two stars that sound a bit scary peek above the southern horizon on summer nights. Together, they form the Stinger, the end of the curving body of the Scorpion. The stars are Lambda and Upsilon Scorpii. Lambda is the brighter of the two. It's also the more complicated. It consists of three stars. The system's details are a bit uncertain. That's largely because its distance is uncertain. Estimates range from about 365 light years to almost twice that range. Without a good measurement of the distance, it's tough to figure out how big and heavy the stars really are. We do know that the system consists of a tight binary, two stars that orbit each other once every 6 days, plus a third star that orbits the others every 3 years. One of the stars in the binary is much bigger and brighter than the Sun and 10 to 14 times the Sun's mass. That means the star will end its life with a colossal explosion. Its close companion is maybe twice the mass of the Sun, but it's not yet fully formed. The distant companion is another big guy, roughly 8 to 10 times the mass of the Sun. If it's at the high end of that range, then it too will explode as a supernova. If not, its fate is less certain. It could become a supernova, but it also might expire in a more gentle process, a fate similar to the Sun's. More about the Scorpion tomorrow. Today's program was made possible by Bob Smetana, supporting research that expands our frontiers. For the University of Texas McDonald Observatory, I'm Billy Henry.
0: Coming up, top trending stories and sports. It's 42 minutes past the hour.
15: This November 3rd, the midterm election is more than politics. 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Pritzker takes on Bailey for governor, and Stratton takes on Tracy in the Senate. 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
0: A mayor's race in South Dakota's largest city rests on just two votes. According to the New York Times, with nearly all votes counted, a former Republican legislator was leading a Democratic state senator to be mayor of Sioux Falls. But the Times reports that in a city of more than 200,000 people, the candidates were separated by two votes by evening's end. Both candidates say they expect a recount. It's 46 minutes past the hour. Time for WBBM Sports. What a Wednesday for Dansby Swanson. He entered the doubleheader with one of the worst batting averages of any player in Major League Baseball. All he did between the two games was score 11 runs batted in. That breaks the record for most runs scored by a Cubs player in a doubleheader. 11 runs. Oh, also two homers. As the Cubs sweep the Mets 10-5 in game two and first 10-3 in game one.

0: One great day for Dansby Swanton. By the way, his batting average now is above 200. And with more sports, here's 104.3 The Score's Chris Emma.
1: Over the course of 13 remarkable seasons and 6 NBA titles, Michael Jordan's name was introduced in Chicago with his university attached, North Carolina. Caleb Wilson hopes for the same type of legacy in Chicago. He was selected 4th overall out of North Carolina, landing to a Bulls franchise seeking a star. Shooting for the legacy of Jordan is certainly admirable, if not a bit too ambitious, but new Bulls basketball boss Bryson Graham appreciates that.
2: I think we have to be careful with tempering, you know, some of those expectations, even that he has for his own self. I know he's going to get there. You know, his development is just going to obviously, you know, take time. But that mentality is what we want in this building. And we're really, really excited about him.
1: As the Bulls submitted the card with Wilson's name on Tuesday night, the Blackhawks were making moves of their own. They pulled a blockbuster trade involving their number 4 overall pick for Friday night's draft. Bowen Byram, a dynamic defenseman, was acquired from the Sabres as part of a significant trade. The Blackhawks sent their top pick, a second-round selection, and defenseman Louis Crevier to Buffalo in return. Chicago also landed veteran forward Jordan Greenway in the deal. Byram arrives to Chicago with 1 year remaining under contract. The Hawks intend to get him extended. And in the World Cup, the United States wraps up Group D play with a finale against Turkey. The U.S. has already reached the knockout stage, making this essentially an exhibition. But team star Christian Pulisic, who's been battling an injury, said he hopes to be out there and play, granted not all 90 minutes. With sports at 16:46, I'm Chris Emma of 104.3 The Score for News Radio 105.9 WBBM.
0: It's coming up on 48 minutes past the hour with traffic and weather together on the 8s. Right now, the latest on the roads, including a crash on I-294. Here's Abby Ryan.
3: Well, right now, if you're on I-80, watch out for a couple of delays going on. And this is all because of a couple of crashes. First off, South Shore, all trains are stopped with overhead wire problems in Gary. This might be through tomorrow morning as well, so you need to seek an alternate route. Everything has been suspended both ways on the South Shore line. Outbound Eden, slow past Peterson, overnight road work in the right lane until 5 a.m. And the inbound Kennedy passing the Wintrust Mural at North Avenue. Okay, the outbound side of the Kennedy. We had earlier delays right around Foster as you approach it. There's overnight road work in the left lane. 10 minutes from now, it'll be the two left until 5 a.m. So far, the Eisenhower looks good. Stevenson does, too. If you're on the Dan Ryan, you're fine. The inbound side of the Bishop Ford right around Cottage Grove before the Dan Ryan Expressway. Watch out for a crash. And this one involving a couple of vehicles there. The right lane is blocked. The outbound Bishop Ford, we had an earlier delay. It is tight past Bobie and Woods on down to 159th. The crash at Bobie and Woods involving two black SUVs gone. 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
0: The AccuWeather forecast. Tonight, partly to mostly cloudy skies, a chance of a shower or a thunderstorm, a low of 62. Tomorrow, partial sunshine with a spotty shower, especially in the afternoon, a high of 81. And tomorrow night, partly cloudy and comfortable, a low of 59. Right now at O'Hare, 64. Along the lakefront, 64 degrees. It's 50 minutes past the hour. A Chicago man is on the road to recovery after undergoing a unique procedure with World War II roots.
4: Discomfort in the groin led to a diagnosis of an inguinal hernia for Craig Conover, who says he wanted no part of the common fix for the issue, which involves surgical mesh.
5: It can shrink, it can move around, it can get infected. There can be other reactions to the mesh. They're pretty uncommon, but I didn't want those things to happen, and I didn't want to worry about those things happening.
4: There is an alternative, Schulthess repair, first done during World War II, in which surgeons use a patient's own tissue for groin hernia repair.
6: The overwhelming benefit is that you avoid a large piece of mesh in your groin. Mesh is permanent.
4: That's Dr. Megan Mellon-Smith, a gastrointestinal surgeon at Northwestern Medicine, one of a few in the nation who can perform Schulthess repair, which she recently did for Conover.
5: I'm feeling like basically back to normal, ready to go back to all my normal activities.
4: Andy Day, News Radio, 105.9 WBBM.
0: Coming up on Bloomberg Business, the pre-sale launch of the newest edition of a very popular video game series. It's 51 minutes past the hour.
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0: It's 53 minutes past the hour. From Bloomberg Business, here's Monica Ricks.
16: Stocks ended mixed on Wall Street today after rebounding a bit on speculation that Micron Technology's strong outlook will help reignite confidence in the AI trade. The Dow added 182 points, the Nasdaq lost 110, and the S&P slipped 7 points. Micron shares jumped 10% on a sales forecast that topped estimates. And shares of Google parent company Alphabet fell slightly despite news that the tech giant will replace Verizon in the Dow Jones Industrial Average before the start of trading next Monday. President Trump scrapped plans today to sign a bipartisan bill aimed at lowering housing costs, missing an opportunity for his party to tout progress on affordability concerns ahead of midterms. Republicans aren't happy, but the president says he won't sign this bill till Congress approves voting restrictions. And pre-sales for Grand Theft Auto 6 start tomorrow. The standard version will set gamers back about $80. It's expected to be one of the biggest entertainment launches of all time. With business at 23 and 53, from the Bloomberg Newsroom, I'm Monica Ricks, News Radio 105.9 WBBM.
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0: It's 10:58. Traffic and weather together on the 8s. Here's Abby Ryan.
3: Oh, right now, the Indiana Toll Road remains shut down on the eastbound side, and this is right at Calumet Avenue, exit 5. Everything is shut down and traffic is being forced off. South Shore, those trains are stopped through tonight and possibly through tomorrow morning. There's overhead wire problems through East Chicago and Gary, and a freight train that has derailed there. The outbound side of the Edens Pass, Peterson overnight road work in the right lane till 5 a.m. The inbound side of the Kennedy, okay, outbound Kennedy, from Foster, overnight road work in that two left lanes now through 5 a.m. Next report at 11:08, News Radio 105.9 WBBM.
0: The AccuWeather forecast tonight, partly to mostly cloudy skies, a chance of a shower or a thunderstorm, a low of 62. Tomorrow, partial sunshine with a spotty shower, especially in the afternoon, a high of 81.
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30: This is Mike Krauser in Michigan City, where the body of a 13-year-old boy was recovered from the lake.
0: Plus, rescue efforts are underway in Venezuela following 2 earthquakes. The story is next from ABC News. WBBM Sports. The Cubs clobber the Mets in both games of a doubleheader. The White Sox lose to the Guardians. And the Sky rout the Fire. WBBM Business. A mixed day for the U.S. markets. AccuWeather says tonight, partly to mostly cloudy skies, a chance of a shower or a thunderstorm, a low of 62. Tomorrow, partial sunshine with a spotty shower, especially in the afternoon, a high of 81. It's 64 degrees at O'Hare, and it's 11 o'clock.
31: From ABC News, I'm Dave Packer. Holding housing hostage. President Trump backing off at the last minute, not signing the bipartisan housing act passed by Congress, designed to bring down the cost of housing, saying Congress first needs to sign the Save America Act, which requires photo ID to vote. The president downplaying the housing bill.
32: Low interest rates will solve everything. We'll solve that. Now, despite that, we're doing well with housing.
31: Senate Minority Leader Chuck Schumer.
33: Trump's petty refusal to sign our bipartisan bill shows how reluctant he is to do anything that would help the American people.
31: The housing bill passing Congress with a veto-proof majority, it'll become law without the president's signature in 10 days. President Trump visiting senators on Capitol Hill Wednesday turned into a shouting match. The president miffed about 4 Republicans who broke ranks to vote for a war powers resolution on Iran. Senator Bill Cassidy was among them.
34: He did not particularly care for my comments.
1: raised his voice.

0: I lost my temper. That's not appropriate. It's the Irish in me. But I, again, matched his tone and his vibe. And it went back and forth.
1: The Justice Department announcing one of the biggest healthcare fraud crackdowns ever. More than 450 people, $6 billion in alleged scams.
2: In one case, a nurse practitioner allegedly ran a $900 million scheme, billing Medicare for unnecessary skin grafts. Officials say she took that money and bought an $800,000 necklace, a Ferrari, and a luxury vacation. The FBI also announced two more suspects on its most wanted fraudsters list, allegedly connected to nearly $700 million in medical testing schemes.
1: ABC's Karen Hua. Two earthquakes measuring 7.1 and 7.5 hit Venezuela Wednesday night, collapsing buildings in the capital, Caracas. Rescue efforts are underway. You're listening to ABC News.
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1: Storms expected across the plains Thursday as millions cope with dangerous flooding and fire risk.
5: Torrential downpours and wind gusts up to 80 miles per hour. Drivers battling blinding rain on Highway 287 in Childress County, Texas. In Colorado Springs, large hail pummeling cars. Extreme heat fueling more than 30 wildfires in the West. The Cottonwood Fire exploding in Utah, nearly doubling in size in just 24 hours.
1: ABC's Lee Goldberg. The Los Angeles Fire Department says a blaze that erupted on top of a cold storage warehouse last week is finally out. It's believed to have started on the solar panels. Well, it's a tall order. Some residents of Texas Hill Country are being asked to keep an eye out for an escaped giraffe.
6: Gracie had just arrived at a privately owned preserve, Cedar Hollow Ranch, about 100 miles west of San Antonio a month earlier. She's 3 years old. The owner, Vic Jones, says Gracie wandered into an area the other giraffes had previously avoided and ended up on the wrong side of the gate. The missing giraffe was reported to the Real County Sheriff's Office to put people on alert. Jones says the search area is extremely remote and the likelihood of Gracie encountering any humans is low.
1: ABC's Chuck Sievertson. The NHL has taken the first step toward expansion in Texas, agreeing to terms with billionaire Dan Friedkin to explore a possible franchise in Houston or Austin. Dave Packer, ABC News.
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8: It's 5 minutes past the hour. Hello, I'm Roger Plummer. Thanks so much for listening. AccuWeather says for Thursday, partial sunshine with a spotty shower, especially in the afternoon, a high of 81. Thursday night, partly cloudy and comfortable, a low of 59. We'll check the AccuWeather 5-day forecast in 10 minutes, but first, our top local story on News Radio WBBM. The efforts by allies of Chicago Mayor Brandon Johnson to ban video gambling terminals in the city appears uncertain after a city council hearing on a proposed ban abruptly adjourned. WBBM political editor Jeff Buchholz reports from City Hall.
9: This all started last year when Chicago aldermen looking for an alternative to the mayor's proposed corporate head tax passed a budget that included money from video gambling terminals in bars and restaurants. But the mayor and his allies on city council still raise concerns about how neighborhood gambling hurts the city's agreement with Bally's Casino.
10: We're not here to hurt our communities.
9: Westside alderman Jason Irvin says he supports a ban on those terminals in exchange for launching new talks to get Bally's to increase hiring. Bally's senior vice president Christopher Jewett told aldermen video gambling would mean less money for the city and fewer jobs for Chicagoans.
11: We expect a reduction of more than 1,000 jobs due to VGTs.
9: But far south side alderman Anthony Beal said video gambling terminals and casinos exist side by side in numerous Chicago suburbs.
12: Your numbers are speculative at best.
9: And he abruptly moved to adjourn the hearing, which passed. It's not clear when or whether the proposed ban might face a vote. We're at City Hall. Jeff Buchholz, News Radio 105.9 WBBM.
8: Police say a man was shot and killed in Chicago's Back of the Yards neighborhood on Wednesday night. It happened at a home near 46th and Winchester around 6 p.m. Officers say they found the 43-year-old man unresponsive with multiple gunshots to his body. He was pronounced dead at the scene. Chicago police did not say if any suspects are in custody at this time. The

0: Body of a 13-year-old boy was recovered from Lake Michigan on Wednesday, more than a day after he disappeared under the waves in Michigan City.
1: The boy was in the lake with friends along the city's lighthouse pier at about 5:30 on Monday evening in rough conditions. He struggled in the waves. A friend tried to help him, according to Conservation Officer Alex Neal.
2: So at the time of the incident with those waves, there was a beach hazard statement and a small craft advisory that was issued by the National Weather Service that was in effect. Yeah, so on that day, with the conditions, there shouldn't have been anybody in the water. It's not safe. Our divers were getting injured out there.
1: The divers were being slammed by waves into large rocks piled on the east side of the pier. Neil said the boy's body was recovered from about 11 feet of water, not far from where he went under. In Michigan City, Mike Krauser, News Radio, 105.9 WBBM.
0: A 23-year-old man from Hammond, Indiana, was killed in a crash along Interstate 80 near Torrance Avenue on Wednesday morning. ABC Chicago reports that Sebastian Stone was heading to work when he pulled over after experiencing tire issues. Stone's family says that while he was trying to fix the tire, he was struck by a driver who then left the scene. Illinois State Police say their investigation remains open and ongoing. It's 8 minutes past the hour. Traffic and weather together on the 8s as we say good evening to Abby Ryan.
3: Good evening, Roger. If you're on the inbound side of the Edens, Lake Hook to the Kennedy Junction, that is okay. Outbound, you have overnight construction right now, not really a problem. Right around Peterson, it's in the right lane until 5 a.m. Keep in mind, South Shore suspending its service tonight and possibly through tomorrow morning's rush hour. So definitely keep on their website to figure out what's going on there. We had overhead wire problems plus a freight train derailment between East Chicago and Gary. Kennedy on the outbound side, definitely tight past the Edens Junction to Foster. There's overnight road work now, two left lanes until 5 a.m. Give yourself about 24 headed out to the airport. If you're on the Eisenhower, you're fine. The Stevenson looks good. Dan Ryan inbound, a heavy delay in the express lanes right before 59th. Looks like there's a crash there. The outbound side of the Bishop Ford, just slow spots, Bobie and Woods to Sibley Boulevard. If you're on the Indiana Toll Road, headed on the outbound side or eastbound further into Northwest Indiana, right at Calumet Exit 5, everybody being forced off because it's completely shut down. Next report, 1118, News Radio 105.9 WBBM.
0: The AccuWeather forecast tonight, partly to mostly cloudy skies, a chance of a shower or thunderstorm, a low of 62. Tomorrow, partial sunshine, a spotty shower, especially in the afternoon, a high of 81. Tomorrow night, partly cloudy and comfortable, a low of 59. And Friday, clouds, limited sunshine, and a bit cool, a high of 75. The average high is 83. Right now at O'Hare, 64, and along the lakefront, 64 degrees. Coming up, a Chicago man accused of using a bus to transfer drugs. It's 1110.
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0: Past the hour, a Chicago man has been convicted for running a meth pipeline between Chicago and Eastern Iowa using Greyhound buses to make the trips.
10: A federal jury found 37-year-old Jonathan Quinn Carter guilty on 8 counts of distributing methamphetamine after a 3-day trial in Cedar Rapids. Prosecutors say Carter would use the Greyhound bus to travel from Chicago carrying pound quantities of ice methamphetamine, sell it to customers in Iowa, then return home to restock before repeating the cycle. He was ultimately caught after officers stopped the rideshare and found 2 pounds of meth in his backpack. Carter remains detained and faces a mandatory minimum of 15 years in prison up to life. Glenn Marshall, News Radio 105.9 WBBM.
0: On the 4-year anniversary of the Supreme Court overruling Roe v. Wade, Governor J.B. Pritzker has announced new protections for reproductive health care in Illinois.
11: Reproductive freedom is worth fighting for.
12: The State Department of Public Health expanding a 2023 order that gives trained pharmacists the ability to prescribe both non-hormonal and emergency contraception to qualified patients across Illinois. Dr. Samir Vorup is director of IDPH.
13: Improving access to contraception at local pharmacies is an important part of removing barriers to care. Allowing people to get reproductive health products in their communities without a separate doctor's visit.
12: Governor Pritzker says new legislation also strengthens medical record privacy and prohibits the sharing of abortion data with out-of-state providers.
11: Healthcare records exist to treat patients, not surveil and punish them. As a result of our work, Illinois will remain a national leader in protecting reproductive rights and safeguarding individual freedom.
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0: Blue Island Mayor Fred Bellotto says he opposes data centers developments at the former Metro South Hospital and at the Libby McNeil and Libby building. It comes after Bellotto said he could not take a stance on the developments for months. That's according to the Daily South Town, which also reports that residents publicly opposed the data center plan back in April. Bellotto says he is now focused on making decisions that best serve residents for decades to come amid uncertainty about both properties. Coming up, the AccuWeather 5-day forecast and sports. It's 13 minutes past the hour.
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0: It's 15 minutes past the hour. Time for the AccuWeather 5-day forecast. 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Here's meteorologist LaTroy Thornton.
18: The overnight hours bring an end to any thunderstorms lingering around the area, but the clouds do remain for the most part with a low of 62. With only occasional sunshine in store on Thursday, there can still be a shower around a couple of spots, especially for the afternoon hours with a high reaching 81 on Thursday. Then for Thursday night, expect a partly cloudy sky with more comfortable conditions returning, the low 59. Friday brings clouds, some sun at times, maybe even a bit of rain across the southern suburbs with a high reaching 75 with clouds and some sun for Saturday as well. It's a bit warmer day to start the weekend with a high of 81, with the chance for a thunderstorm for some later Saturday night. That chance continues into early Sunday before clouds give way to some sunshine and a warmer air mass arriving in the area. It's a breezy day that turns out more humid, high 88. I'm AccuWeather meteorologist LaTroy Thornton.
0: It's 16 minutes past the hour. Time for WBBM Sports. If you had to rate the Cubs' performance on Wednesday in New York City, you'd probably give it a 10. The Cubs scored 10 runs in game one of the doubleheader, beating the Mets 10-3. And in game two, the Cubs scored 10 runs, beating the Mets 10-5. The White Sox, not so lucky. They lost in 10 innings, 4-3, to the Guardians. 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
19: Now as the Bulls' new top basketball executive, Bryson Graham hopes to identify and develop his own talent for Chicago. This NBA draft offered its first chance to do so. Caleb Wilson, a long athletic forward out of North Carolina, became the clear option with the fourth overall.

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2: And he dealt away the fourth overall pick in this NHL draft to acquire dynamic defenseman Bowen Byram from the Sabres. Byram, who happened to be the fourth overall pick back in 2019, is just 25 years old. For a team that has dealt with years of rebuilding, the Blackhawks acquiring Byram signals the intent to contend. And the United States will cap off Group D action with a Thursday night matchup against Turkey. That's a 9 o'clock start locally here in Chicago. The U.S. has already advanced onto the knockout round after winning its first two games. That makes this match with Turkey effectively an exhibition. With sports at 16 and 46, I'm Chris Sema of 104.3 The Score for News Radio 105.9 WBBM.
3: It's coming up on 18 minutes past the hour with traffic and weather together on the 8th and the Healthy Minute. Right now, the latest on the wet roads. 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
4: The Indiana Toll Road is still shut down. This at Calumet Avenue, exit 5 on the eastbound side of the Indiana Toll Road. All traffic is being diverted off. If you're on 8094, you're fine. I-65 looks pretty good, too. So far, the inbound side of the Dan Ryan Expressway just past 63rd before 59th in the express. Watch out for a crash. If you're on the outbound side, you've got delays. 130th, actually 31st Street, just past the Stevenson. Watch out for a crash there, too. This in the local lanes. Plus, there's usually flooding in that stretch as well. The outbound side of the Dan Ryan's going to cost you just about 20 minutes out to the 89 I-57 Bishop Ford split. The inbound side, the express lanes, that is a 17-minute ride getting into the Jane Byrne interchange. If you're on the outbound side of the Kennedy, delayed from the Edens Junction on over to Foster, there is overnight construction there. On the outbound side, it's the two left lanes, and it's 24 minutes to the airport. 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
3: The AccuWeather forecast. Tonight, partly to mostly cloudy skies, a chance of a shower or thunderstorm, a low of 62. Tomorrow, partial sunshine with a spotty shower, especially in the afternoon, a high of 81. And tomorrow night, partly cloudy and comfortable, a low of 59. Right now, at O'Hare, cloudy skies, 64 degrees. It's 20 minutes past the hour. Our top story this hour, lawmakers and labor leaders are demanding BP end the lockout of hundreds of workers in Northwest Indiana. We'll have much more on this story coming up at 31 minutes past the hour.
5: While many children are given sparklers to play during the summer months, these seemingly harmless fireworks can still cause serious injury. I'm Dr. John Kamashik with Loyola Medicine with Healthy Minute. Every year, nearly 2,000 people are sent to the emergency room for injuries related to sparklers. These smaller fireworks are often seen as safer or less likely to cause burns. But because of this, they're often given to children. However, kids should never be given fireworks of any kind, including sparklers. Despite their small size, sparklers can reach temperatures of almost 2,000 degrees. This is hot enough to melt certain metals. The sparks coming off the top of the stick are actually small metal particles that are burning off. For safer alternatives, give children bubbles, streamers, glow sticks, or simply have your child watch an adult handle the sparkler from a safe distance. For more information, go to loyolamedicine.org/blog. I'm Dr. John Kamashik for News Radio 105.9 WBBM.
3: 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It's 21 minutes past the hour.
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7: It's 23 minutes past the hour from Bloomberg Business. Here's Monica Ricks.
8: President Trump has ordered the Justice Department to look into gas prices, which he says aren't falling fast enough. But oil traded below $75 a barrel today for the first time since the start of the Iran war. And prices at the pump are lower than they've been in months, with the national average at $3.92 a gallon, according to AAA. On Wall Street, stocks ended mixed with the Dow adding 182 points, the S&P lost 7 points, and the tech-heavy Nasdaq was down 110 despite a better-than-expected earnings report from Micron. Its shares jumped 10%, outpacing all other major chip stocks. Google's poised to lose two leading artificial intelligence researchers to rival Anthropic. They're the latest in a series of high-profile departures that risk weakening Google's position in AI. And Amazon's Prime Day sales are off to a strong start. According to Adobe, the first day of the event has been the biggest online shopping day of the year so far, with online spending in the U.S. hitting $8.3 billion. With business at 23 and 53, from the Bloomberg Newsroom, I'm Monica Ricks, News Radio 105.9 WBBM.
7: North Suburban Glenview says mosquitoes there have tested positive for the West Nile virus. Glenview is now the latest Illinois municipality this week to confirm the West Nile virus this year. The state of Illinois says that so far this year, about 40 West Nile positive mosquito samples have been collected in Cook County, and more than 100 positive samples have been collected statewide. Coming up, the latest in traffic and weather. It's 25 minutes past the hour.
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7: It's 11:28. 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Here's Abby Ryan.
18: Oh, right now on the inbound side of the Dan Ryan, we do have delays. We had an earlier report of a crash at 99th, also in the express lanes between Garfield and 55th. So far, the outbound side of the Dan Ryan at 35th, watch out for a crash there. Two delays back to the Stevenson outbound on the Ryan. You are looking at a 23-minute ride headed out to the I-57 Bishop Board split. Inbound, you're looking at about 16 minutes. The outbound side of the Kennedy, definitely tight past the Eden Junction to Foster. This all because of overnight construction now blocking the two left lanes. Give yourself 25 out to the airport. Eden's looks good. Eisenhower does too. If you're on the Stevenson, you're fine. So far, I-57 to the Bishop Ford, okay. I-80 looks great too. And the Indiana Toll Road, that is shut down at Calumet. Mile marker 6.4, exit 5. Everybody is being forced off through that situation. So far, Klein Avenue, both ways between US 20 and 8094. Watch out for delays. And the rest of the roads, not too bad. The northbound side of 294 southbound, right around westbound I-290, the exit ramp blocked off. Next report, 1138 News Radio 105.9 WBBM.
7: The AccuWeather forecast tonight, partly to mostly cloudy with a chance of a shower or thunderstorm, a low of 62. Tomorrow, partial sunshine with a spotty shower, especially in the afternoon, a high of 81. And tomorrow night, partly cloudy and comfortable, a low of 59. Right now at O'Hare, 64, along the lakefront, 64 degrees. Coming up, headlines, it's 29 minutes past the hour.
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7: It's 30 minutes past the hour. Hello, I'm Roger Plummer. Thank you very much for tuning in. These are the top stories on News Radio WBBM. Lawmakers and activists are urging BP to end its lockout of hundreds of workers in Whiting, Indiana. President Trump clashed with Republican lawmakers during a closed-door meeting. Back-to-back earthquakes rock Venezuela, collapsing buildings in the capital of Caracas. Plus, the woman who sells Chicagoans their city stickers has launched a re-election campaign. WBBM Sports in a doubleheader. The Cubs mashed the Mets 10-3 in Game 1 and then 10-5 in Game 2. The White Sox lose to the Guardians 4-3 in 10 innings at Raitt Field. The Sky rout the Fire 101-78 at Wintrust Arena. And the Bulls select two players in Round 2 of the NBA Draft and then trade both of them. WBBM Business, the Dow Jones finishes up 182 points, but the NASDAQ dropped 110 points, and the S&P 500 moved down just 7 points. AccuWeather says for Thursday, partial sunshine with a spotty shower, especially in the afternoon, a high of 81. Then Thursday night, partly cloudy and comfortable, a low of 59. It's 31 minutes past the hour. Members of Congress and labor leaders came together to demand that BP end the lockout of more than 800 workers at its refinery in Whiting. The story from WBBM's Mike Krauser.
0: They were not holding back, members of the Congressional Labor Caucus throwing F-bombs at BP over the lockout, including Debbie Dingell of Michigan and Donald Norcross of New Jersey.
1: Well, BP is sending a message they don't give a about safe working conditions.
2: If you don't want to play by our rules and take care of our people in our country, go back where you came from.
0: Northwest Indiana Congressman Frank Mervan.
23: Quote from Abraham Lincoln, all that harms labor is treason to America.
0: The workers have been locked out for more than 90 days. Labor leaders say the company is trying to break the union. A statement from the company says BP also wants to end this lockout, and the best path is for union leaders to return to the table with a counterproposal and continue meaningful dialogue. Mike Krauser, News Radio, 105.9 WBBM.
7: President Trump and Republican Senator Bill Cassidy had some heated moments on Capitol Hill on Wednesday during the GOP Senate luncheon. One day earlier, Cassidy voted for the War Powers Resolution to limit the White House's ability to continue the war in Iran. Here's ABC correspondent Rachel Scott.
24: Behind closed doors, sources tell us President Trump unloaded on another topic, Iran, lashing out at several Republicans who had voted to limit his war powers. One of them, Senator Bill Cassidy of Louisiana, firing right back.
25: I stood and said, you have not told the American people what's going on.
24: Cassidy acknowledges he lost his temper.
25: I'm not going to be bullied when I'm trying to get answers for the American people.
24: Publicly, the president brushing it off.
26: We like our leader. We like everybody really in the room. I don't like a few people, but that's okay.
7: Also on Wednesday, President Trump said he is putting off signing a bipartisan housing reform bill until Congress passes his signature election and voting reform legislation. On Wednesday, strong earthquakes struck Venezuela.
27: Back-to-back, powerful earthquakes have hammered Venezuela, collapsing buildings in the capital of Caracas. The U.S. Geological Survey says the first earthquake had a magnitude of 7.1 along the country's Caribbean coast. Minutes later, an even larger 7.5 magnitude earthquake struck. The U.S. Pacific Tsunami Warning Center has issued tsunami alerts for Puerto Rico and the Virgin Islands. I'm Lisa Dwyer.
7: The person in charge of the Chicago City office that handles everything from selling vehicle stickers to issuing business licenses says she wants four more years in that job.
28: I'm City Clerk Anna Valencia, and I'm running for re-election.
29: Anna Valencia's first re-election campaign video is now online. In it, the native of the Metro East community of Granite City is seen talking to people all over Chicago and touting changes in the office that she says are designed to ease burdens on people.
28: When you're struggling to make ends meet, choices get tougher. And that's why I waived fines and fees on city stickers for Amnesty Month.
29: She also pointed to the implementation of electronic voting during city council meetings as a way to improve transparency. Anna Valencia is 41 years old and a longtime Democratic Party campaign and policy advisor. She was running the city's lobbying office in 2016 when former Mayor Rahm Emanuel appointed her to fill the remaining term of now State Comptroller Susana Mendoza. Valencia ran for Secretary of State in 2022, but lost to Alexei Janulis. We're at City Hall. Jeff Buckles, News Radio 105.9 WBBM.
7: Coming up, the latest on the roads and AccuWeather forecast. It's 35 minutes past the hour.
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3: 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That's 312-409-4277. It's 38 minutes past the hour. With the latest on the crash on the Dan Ryan and other areas of concern, here's Abby Ryan.
4: It just keeps coming. If you're on the inbound Dan Ryan at Garfield, multiple vehicles involved in a crash. Emergency crews are on the way. If you're on the eastbound side of the Indiana Toll Road and right at Calumet Exit 5, everybody being forced off because eastbound completely shut down. We also have reports of Klein Avenue shut down both ways, and there's a traffic hazard there between 15th Avenue and Gary to Ridge Road in Highland. The South Shore trains halted and suspended for the rest of today, possibly tomorrow morning as well. A freight train derailment and power loss between East Chicago and Gary Metro. So far, if you're on the inbound side of the Dan Ryan, 63rd up to 59th, again, a multi-vehicle crash reported. The outbound side of the Ryan, right around 35th, that crash has been cleared. If you're on the outbound side of the Kennedy, delayed past the Eden Junction up to Foster, there is overnight construction in the two left lanes. Give yourself a good 25-minute ride headed out to the airport. Let's make it 29 right now. To the airport to get to Montrose, you're looking at an 8-minute ride. Rest of the roads, next report at 11:48. 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
5: WBBM AccuWeather. Any lingering thunderstorms give way to a partly to mostly cloudy sky overnight with a low of 62, followed by only occasional sun on Thursday. Watch for a spotty shower, most likely in the afternoon with a high of 81, setting up a more comfortable Thursday night with some clouds at times and a low of 59. I'm AccuWeather meteorologist LaTroy Thornton.
3: Right now at O'Hare, 64, Wheeling, 64, South Holland, 66, and along the lakefront, 64 degrees. It's 40 minutes past the hour. Despite a lackluster couple of decades, the Chicago Bulls are still a major draw.
6: Michael Jordan turned the Bulls into a national and international brand, but there hasn't been much success on the court since the Last Dance in 1998. Chicago Tribune Bulls beat writer Julia Poe tells the Noon Business Hour that hasn't stopped the cash registers at the United Center. She says that allows the Bulls to rebuild without worrying about boosting fan interest.
7: It can't be as simple as just going out and signing some big name, someone who's maybe on the kind of tail end of their career that you think will maybe drive interest.
6: The Bulls have a new front office, a new coach, and two new draft picks in the form of fourth overall pick Caleb Wilson and 15th pick Dalen Swain. Poe says the draft is another step in a long process, according to the new executive VP of basketball operations.
7: And you also hear that from Bryson Graham from ownership. Doing this right takes time.
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3: A new grocery store could be coming to a Southside neighborhood that lost its only Aldi years ago.
8: The Far Southside Community Development Corporation has been awarded a city grant to fund early planning for a new grocery store in the West Pullman neighborhood at the former Aldi site on 115th and South Halsted. The nonprofit is partnering with Melody Winston and the Living Fresh Market team, known for their Forest Park location, to bring a smaller format urban grocery model to the area. 21st Ward Alderman Ronnie Mosley says the project is now running through pre-development with a full funding application expected in August. An opening is targeted for spring of 2027. Glenn Marshall, News Radio 105.9 WBBM.
3: The Chicago Bears are coming off their first playoff appearance since the 2020 season, and they're getting ready for next season. Their first training camp practice open to the public will take place on Friday, July 31st. It's one of 10 practices that superfans can attend at Hallis Hall. To grab some free tickets, mark your calendar for July 8th when tickets drop at 10 a.m. sharp. The Bears say they'll be available on a first-come, first-served basis. Coming up, top trending stories and sports. It's 42 minutes past the hour.
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3: We're getting more hints about when and where Taylor Swift and Travis Kelce, you may have heard of them, are getting married. According to the New York Times, Taylor Swift has rented Madison Square Garden for the weekend of July 4th. That includes an intimate gathering, about 100 people at MSG on July 2nd, and then a splashier affair of about 1,000 people on July 3rd. iHeartMedia is beginning layoffs as part of its restructuring plan. According to The Hollywood Reporter, employees were not told how many of them are facing layoffs. The cuts come as iHeartMedia starts a $50 million cost-saving plan. It's 46 minutes past the hour. 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Dansby Swanson likely had the greatest athletic day of his life on Wednesday. Between the Cubs beating the Mets 10-3 in game one of their doubleheader and then 10-5 in the second game of the doubleheader, Dansby Swanson hit a grand slam, another home run, and drove in 11 runs. That is a new Cubs record for most RBI in a doubleheader. And the White Sox could have used some of that running because they lose to the Guardians 4-3 in 10 innings at Wright Field. The White Sox commit two errors that lead to Guardians runs. 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
12: The goal this offseason was for the Blackhawks to find some help for Connor Bedard. That's been missing throughout his first 3 years in the league. The Hawks did just that, only not with a new line mate. They made an aggressive move for a new top defenseman in Bowen Byram, trading the fourth overall pick in Friday's draft as part of the deal. Byram will study the Hawks' struggles in the blue line, but he also brings an offensive game to a defensive position. It's part of why Bedard was thrilled calling Byram after the deal was reached.
17: I think we both just shared how excited we were with each other. I don't really know how to state it. I guess we're just both excited. I'm super excited to get the opportunity to play with him. Everyone knows how good of a player he is, and I'll do my best to contribute to his success and the team's success however I can.
12: The Bears have set their training camp schedule for their second summer led by Ben Johnson. They will report on July 28th and take the field one day later at Halas Hall. The team will hold 10 open practices for the public to watch in Lake Forest. Tickets go on sale in July. And as for the fourth overall pick in the NBA draft, new Bulls forward Caleb Wilson will get paid handsomely. That slot comes with $50 million in contract value over 4 years. By comparison, Michael Jordan, who of course went third overall back in 1984, had a contract value just over $6 million for his first 7 seasons in total. With sports at 16-46, I'm Chris Emma of 104.3 The Score for News Radio 105.9 WBBM.
3: It's coming up on 48 minutes past the hour with traffic and weather together on the 8s. Now with the latest on the Dan Ryan and other areas of note, here's Abby Ryan.
4: So much going on. Inbound I-57 before Halstead, a rollover that was called out just about 8 minutes. The inbound Dan Ryan Express lanes. 59th multi-vehicle crash, I believe two left blocked the inbound side of the Ryan at Roosevelt, a crash there as well. Klein Avenue, Northwest Indiana, both ways, traffic hazard blocks off both directions between 15th Avenue and Gary and Ridge Road in Highland. Also eastbound Indiana Toll Road, all lanes blocked there at mile marker 6.3. This just past exit 5, Calumet Avenue, traffic forced onto exit 5. South Shore trains halted and suspended for the rest of today, possibly through tomorrow morning's rush hour. Freight train derailment and power loss with some overhead wire situation going on between East Chicago and Gary Metro. The outbound side of the Kennedy, that is tight just past the Eden Junction to Foster. You've got 29 to the airport. And that is heavy with overnight construction blocking your two left lanes. Next report, 11:58, News Radio 105.9 WBBM.
3: The AccuWeather forecast tonight, showers and storms moving out of the area, a low of 62. Tomorrow, partial sunshine with a spotty shower, especially in the afternoon, a high of 81. Tomorrow night, partly cloudy and comfortable with a low of 59. Right now at O'Hare, 64, Waukegan, 60, Lansing, 62, along the lakefront, 64 degrees. It's 50 minutes past the hour. It's ranked as one of the best things to do in Chicago each year, and this summer, One River Cruise Company is marking a milestone.
18: Tucked away in the Streeterville neighborhood, just north of Navy Pier, a fleet of boats is docked on the Ogden Slip.
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18: Chicago Line Cruises is a second-generation family business that specializes in smaller architectural tours.
19: We celebrate not only the buildings and the architects and the builders and the developers, but the construction workers who actually did the work.
18: Owner Terry Johnson says his 4 kids now work with him. And every year they host people from around the world.
19: And we celebrate people coming from China, from Japan, from Argentina, from Korea. And we see that every day on these architectural cruises where we celebrate not only the architecture of Chicago, but the visitors from around the world that come to see us.
18: Chicago Line Cruises take passengers down the river to the north and south branches and returns to Ogden Slip. They are marking 40 years on the water this year. Lisa Fielding, News Radio 105.9 WBBM.
3: Coming up on Bloomberg Business, a federal agency says it's investigating Tesla. It's 51 minutes past the hour.
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23: A mixed day on Wall Street as AI fears and a drop in chip makers dragged down stocks, led by the tech-heavy NASDAQ, which lost 110 points. The S&P dropped 7. The Dow added 182 points. After closing, Micron Technology delivered a better-than-expected forecast. The chip maker says revenue will be about $50 billion in its fiscal fourth quarter, which runs through August. Micron shares closed up 10%. Tesla stock fell nearly 2% today after the NTSB announced that it's opening an investigation into a fatal crash involving a Tesla Model 3 in Texas, which was reportedly using an automated driver assistance system when it crashed into a woman's home and killed her earlier this month. That woman's family filed a lawsuit earlier today. And the Grand Ole Opry could be sold soon in Nashville. Its owner, Ryman Hospitality Properties, is exploring the sale of its 70% interest in Opry Entertainment Group, which also includes the famed Ryman Auditorium. With business at 23 and 53, from the Bloomberg Newsroom, I'm Monica Ricks, News Radio 105.9 WBBM.
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3: It's 11:58. Traffic and weather together on the 8th. Abby Ryan, thanks for all the reporting.
4: You're welcome, Roger. Outbound Dan Ryan at Roosevelt, a crash involving a Greyhound bus. If you're on the inbound Ryan at 59th, the multi-vehicle crash. And I-57 inbound, that earlier crash at Halstead, the rollover, looks like that has been cleared. If you're on South Shore, trains have been suspended this evening and possibly tomorrow morning with freight train derailment, power loss near East Chicago and Gary Metro with some overhead power line problems. Eastbound Indiana Toll Road, all lanes blocked at mile marker 6.3 past exit 5, Calumet Avenue. Traffic forced off onto exit 5, Klein Avenue both ways. Blocked off with the traffic hazard between 15th and Ridge Road as well. Next reports, 1208 News Radio 105.9 WBBM.
3: The AccuWeather forecast tonight, partly to mostly cloudy, showers and storms moving out, a low of 62, and tomorrow partial sunshine, chance of an afternoon shower, a high of 81.
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3: Coming up is the Noon Business Hour replay. In the meantime, here are stories we'll be following on News Radio WBBM. A hearing on a proposed video gambling ban in Chicago goes bust.
8: This is Glenn Marshall. A Chicago man used Greyhound buses to run drugs into eastern Iowa, and now he's facing decades behind bars.
3: Plus, Venezuela's acting president says 32 people are dead and 700 injured after earthquakes with more casualties expected. This story next from ABC News. WBBM Sports, the Cubs clobber the Mets in both games of a doubleheader. The White Sox lose to the Guardians and the Sky rout the Fire. AccuWeather says for Thursday, sunshine, chance of a shower and a high of 81. Make yourself a great day. It's 12 midnight.
10: From ABC News, I'm Dave Packer. Right now, rescue workers are searching for victims who may be trapped in a collapsed building in Caracas following twin earthquakes, magnitude 7.2 and 7.5. Some injuries have been reported after a 5.6 earthquake struck Northern California Wednesday, knocking out power and water service for thousands, causing widespread but seemingly minor damage. Dr. Lucy Jones with a PhD in seismology.
27: This is somewhat inland from it, but it's still part of the San Andreas system. In that region, this is the strongest earthquake that they've seen in at least the last 100 years.
10: After President Trump's surprise announcement Wednesday that he would not sign the 21st Century Road to Housing Act as planned, Speaker Mike Johnson set up a meeting with the president at the White House in the morning. On the agenda, that very housing bill and the Save America Act that Mr. Trump wants before he moves forward on the affordable housing legislation. The Louisiana Republican says he's confident both could be accomplished.
28: It is such a big priority for him and for us, and we're going to get right on that. We can do all these things, guys. You watch this every day. This is how the process plays out.
10: But that housing bill passing with a veto-proof majority, it could get across the finish line without the president's signature.
9: General Christopher Donahue, the top U.S. Army commander in Europe and Africa, suddenly stepping down. Nearly two dozen senior military leaders have been removed or sidelined by Defense Secretary Pete Hegseth without explanation. President Trump Wednesday night made a rally-like speech at the Great American State Fair on the National Mall.
11: This evening, it's my honor to officially kick off the celebration with the Great American State Fair. It's going to be great. Going to be unbelievable.
9: It's a 16-day exposition celebrating America's 250th birthday with 150 exhibits from U.S. states and territories. Several artists were scheduled to perform but dropped out over fears of partisanship. You're listening to ABC News.
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9: NATO Secretary General Mark Rutte met with President Trump at the White House, crediting him with helping to boost European contributions to the alliance and praising his attacks on Iran.
14: And it would have been a threat to the region. It would have been a threat to the whole world. This is a country which is exporting chaos. It is exporting terrorism. And they were very near to getting their hands on the nuclear capability.
9: President Trump will attend a NATO summit in Turkey next month. Firefighters in Sanford, Maine, rescued a person stuck high up in a garbage truck after they fell asleep in a dumpster. A woman seen stealing a blue and orange decorated Knicks trash can has given it back.
15: On the day of the Knicks parade, the woman unceremoniously dumped an overflowing public waste basket onto the sidewalk, grabbed both ends, and walked off. Her employer, J.P. Morgan Chase, says she's no longer with the company. The bank did not say what her job was, but added she was not attending the parade in an official capacity. The sanitation department issued her two summonses, $75 for littering and $100 for impeding operations. The woman returned the trash can, and city sanitation posted a photo of it with the caption, "Home sweet home."
9: ABC's Aaron Katursky. What's as big as Jupiter but lighter than cotton candy? A pair of giant planets that astronomers recently discovered some 1,100 light years away. They're the biggest exoplanets found to have less density than cotton candy, making them the largest known planets of their size. Dave Packer, ABC News.
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16: It's 12:03 on Wednesday afternoon, June 24th. Good afternoon. Thanks for joining us on the Noon Business Hour. 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The Bulls may have had one of their biggest draft nights in years. Could it lead to sustained success? We'll cover that in our next segment. But first, an opportunity fund is money set aside not for emergencies, but for possibilities. It allows you to act quickly when a great investment, business idea, or once-in-a-lifetime opportunity presents itself. Joining us to discuss is Alonzo Munoz, Chief Investment Officer, Hamilton Capital Partners, based in Atlanta. Alonzo, thank you for joining us today. And let's talk about the ways in which the Opportunity Fund differs from an emergency fund, and can you use those differences to inform how you save for the Opportunity Fund?
17: Rob, good afternoon. Great to be with you again. So look, there's a couple of ways that we can think about this. I mean, we all like to think about our money in terms of buckets. What's the retirement bucket? What's my spending money? What's in my checking account? But this opportunity fund, that's exactly right. It's totally different. It's money that we can have for maybe a miscellaneous fun expense, a big trip with the family, maybe an opportunity to start a business. And we want to keep it separate so we don't commingle it with that emergency fund, with our investments, with our retirement fund. And it's fun. You know, when we think about traditional financial planning, they can be so rigid, these plans, but having something off to the side that you know is earmarked maybe for something a little bit more fun, maybe for something more opportunistic, makes all the sense in the world.
16: Now, over the course of your career in talking to people, what are some examples of an opportunity fund being put to good use? Because we talk about a great investment, a business idea, or a once-in-a-lifetime opportunity, but what do those look like in the real world?
17: Well, Rob, it can be very simple. You know, a lot of the folks that we work with, maybe it's a dream X, whatever X is, whether it's a car, buying their kid a horse, buying, their dream watch, maybe a renovation to their house that they never thought that would come true. So it's very simple. It's separate and it can start small, Rob. You know, we talk about building blocks and compounding. This opportunity fund can be in a high-yield savings account. Maybe it can be in conservative investments and just add to it over time, knowing that it's earmarked for something fun. In some cases, Rob, we see folks use these opportunity funds to help their kids start a business, get their first car. So it's just something fun that's not part of that overall rigid financial plan that stresses people out. It's something that people can say, hey, I have this money. I'm going to use it. I'm going to deploy it, put it to work, and you feel good about it.
16: Now, one of the possible uses for an opportunity fund includes career transitions. And this sounds very much like a cousin to the discussion we had not too long ago about your freedom number is, you know, what do you need to live and do you necessarily need to work to achieve your freedom number? And maybe this opportunity fund could help you stay on your feet while you're moving from one job to another because you just want to pursue that.
17: Well, separate again, Rob, separate from that emergency savings, switching jobs is not necessarily an emergency. So coming back to having some cash that you know you can use all of that cash and use it for whatever you want, having that safety and that peace of mind gives people not only a lot of confidence to switch jobs maybe to their a dream profession or something different, or maybe just take time off. Some folks need a few months, a year, whatever, to get realigned, and having that cash ready to go, knowing you can draw it back down to zero, gives people a lot of comfort and confidence.
16: Alonzo Munoz, Chief Investment Officer, Hamilton Capital Partners in Atlanta. Thank you for joining us today on the Noon Business Hour. Coming up, a strong draft night has Bulls fans buzzing. We'll talk about that next.
24: Edward R. Murrow believed credibility begins with truth. 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
4: Traffic and weather together on the 8th. I'm Abby Ryan with a look at your overnight road work. Eden's Inn from Tui to Peterson, right lane blocked till 5 outbound. At Peterson, the right lane scheduled to close till 5 a.m. Outbound Kennedy, Lawrence to Bryn Mawr, 2 left blocked overnight. Outbound Eisenhower, Mannheim to Wolf, the right lane till 5. Wolf to the tri-state, all lanes closed between 1 a.m. and 5 a.m. with detours posted. Stevenson outbound, I-55, Kedzie to Pulaski, two left lanes blocked. I-55, Will County, southbound, Route 59 to I-80, the two right lanes blocked till 6 a.m. I-57 outbound, Dan Ryan to before 111th, the right lane till 6 a.m. Tri-State Tollway, both ways near the Waukegan Toll Plaza, various lanes closed until 4:30 a.m. WBBM AccuWeather forecast overnight, partly cloudy, low 64. Later today, partly sunny, a passing shower or two in the afternoon. I-77. You get traffic and weather together. 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
3: The Chicago Bulls appear to have had a very productive night in the NBA draft, raising the question, could this mark the beginning of a Bulls comeback, providing the foundation for sustained success and renewed excitement? Joining us on the Village of Bedford Park business line, reminding you to bring your business home, is Julia Poe, Bulls and Sky beat writer for the Chicago Tribune. Julia, thank you for joining us today on the Noon Business Hour. The Bulls had the number 4 pick going into last night's draft, and they managed to get Caleb Wilson from North Carolina. And now, Julia, the new guy has a challenge, and that is becoming Chicago's number 1 Caleb, number 1 sports Caleb.
5: Absolutely. I mean, that is a tall task to live up to. Obviously, Caleb Williams has him beat by a couple of years, so he'll need to catch up there. But yeah, it's just a really, really exciting, dynamic, explosive athlete. That's what the Bulls are getting out of North Carolina's Caleb Wilson. And aside from the fact that my poor copy editors at the Tribune are going to be tripping over those two Calebs for many years to come, I think everyone is pretty excited by the future here.
3: And then the 15 pick was Dalen Swain from Texas. And the analysis on him was he was not really linked to the Bulls going into draft night.
5: Yeah, which is interesting because when you look at Dalen Swain, he is every piece of the archetype that Bryson Graham and the Bulls have been emphasizing that they're interested in. He's a lengthy, athletic, two-way player whose main thing that he needs to work on is his shot. And he's going to be kind of that connecting piece that the Bulls are looking for. So he fits, even if he wasn't necessarily tied to the Bulls extensively, he came through for workouts, you know, he fits that kind of vision, that kind of mold that they're working towards. So I don't think that this is a surprising fit at all on either side.
3: The Bulls have been, at least on the business side, have been a perpetual motion machine ever since the end of the Last Dance era, nearly 30 years ago. They've led the league in attendance pretty much every year except for the COVID years, regardless of the result on the court. And we're 15 years removed from the Derrick Rose boomlet. So what would the Bulls look like if this rebuild works, if they are back in the conversation as perpetual contenders?
5: Definitely. I mean, I think the main thing is that this takes time. And that is something that both, I think, you know, and analysts, reporters on my side of the ball, you know, we emphasize that greatly. And you also hear that from Bryson Graham, from ownership. Doing this right takes time. And you mentioned the attendance. I think that that is something that can breed complacence sometimes in an organization. If, you know, if you're selling tickets, if you're getting butts in seats, it's really easy to kind of sit back and not necessarily apply that pressure to the on-court product. The Bulls reached a breaking point, though, with that last season. And I think that they understand that you have to do this. You have to do it right. It can't be as simple as just going out and signing some big name, someone who's maybe on the kind of tail end of their career that you think will maybe drive interest. You've got to start by taking a lot of swings on a lot of young, talented players with big upside. That's what the Bulls were able to do last night.
3: New leadership, new coach, two new high draft picks. Clearly, the watchword, as you point out, next year is going to be this will need some time to cure. It'll need some time to gel. But with Giannis leaving Milwaukee, it's you think back to how the Bucks were able to build a championship from Giannis being drafted in 2013 through 2021. How many swings at a title they had over the course of that time. So how should you grade this rebuild? What can you say, all right, this is progress, and when can you say, all right, this is not necessarily coming together the way they thought it would?
5: I mean, the most important step, and it's not the first step, it rarely is, but the most important step is going to be drafting a star. And I think the Bulls have been hopeful that Modest Buzelis might be that player. The Bulls are obviously hopeful that Caleb Wilson might be that player. But what you have to do is you have to put in place the kind of support system that can facilitate player development to take a player from promising to star power. And there's a lot of other pieces that go into it. But if the Bulls at this point, you know, they're year one, ground floor of the rebuild, there's a lot of wiggle room right now. There is a lot of time. It takes a lot of tries to kind of figure out who that star is. I think if Bryson Graham and this current front office is not looking at having a star on their hands in the next 3 to 4 years, even if it's not, that is still a star in the making, that is when this is going to be a problem, because for too long, this team has really rotated along around a lot of promising, you know, supporting players. None of this is going to get done, and that competitiveness is not going to come through unless they really have that star power. And that has to be grown from the inside out. It can't be something that they're looking to go and land in free agency. It has to be something that they're building from the bottom floor.
16: Julia Poe, Bulls and Sky beat writer for the Chicago Tribune. Thank you for joining us today.
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3: I'm WBBM News Radio political editor Jeff Buckles. The Chicago area is heading into one of the most important election years in recent memory, and WBBM News Radio will be all over the action. From the race for governor to pivotal contests for Congress, local offices, key referendums that will shape the future of our state, our newsroom will deliver comprehensive coverage every step of the way. You'll hear the voices of candidates and voters from every corner of our region and the state, from downtown Chicago to the suburbs, from Rockford to Carbondale. We will take you beyond campaign speeches to explain what's really at stake.
4: I'm morning news anchor Cisco Cotto. As candidates hit the campaign trail, WBBM reporters will be there inside union halls, school auditoriums, and debate stages. We'll bring you the energy of campaign season, the rallies, the policy debates, and the unexpected moments that define every election. We'll separate fact from fiction and help you understand how national issues are playing out right here at home.
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11: Traffic and weather together on the 8th. I'm Neil Fiorito. Here is a look at overnight construction. We begin the drive along I-80 in the southwest suburbs. Expect major delays. Intermittent full stops are planned right at I-55. Again, on both sides of I-80. We also have a closure overnight on the Eisenhower outbound from Wolf to the Tri-State until 5 a.m. with a detour. Scheduled construction on the Edens inbound from Toohey to Peterson in the right lane, outbound as well. Kennedy, expect delays outbound with work planned from Lawrence to Bryn Mawr in the two left lanes. On the Stevenson driving outbound, Kedzie to Pulaski, work in the two left. In Will County, expect traffic on I-55 if you're southbound. Route 59 to before I-80, overnight construction in the two right lanes until 6. The AccuWeather forecast overnight, showers and thunderstorms, low 63. Thursday, partly cloudy, maybe an evening shower, high 81. Get traffic and weather together on the 8th on News Radio 105.9 WBBM.
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0: Friday, we welcome in Carrie Shepherd, reporter for Axios in Chicago. Carrie, thank you for joining us today. And Chicago is very much a city of superlatives. It has big buildings. It has the world's biggest Starbucks on North Michigan Avenue. And now it's home to the world's largest Hello Kitty Cafe. This city, Carrie, continues to stack the wins.
1: It really does. It really does. I think that we can put the feather in our cap on this one, right? So the Hello Kitty Cafe is on Wacker, Upper Wacker, and you may have seen it if you've walked by the London House. It's on the ground floor of the London House Hotel. And I actually, and I don't know that anyone else has actually been inside yet because that doesn't open its doors until Friday, but I'm sure you've seen all the pink and the kitty and the table set up on the patio if you walk by over there.
0: I think a while back, that used to be the Corner Bakery a couple of years ago. And
1: I
0: then
1: remember that, yes.
0: And then before that, it was the legendary Downtown Burger King. So that space is a story of reinvention. But this really is a global phenomenon. It's been around for a very long time. So this seems like this Hello Kitty Cafe is going to be a license to print money.
1: Yeah, I mean, this is part of this wave. This is, you know, not entirely new, but, you know, businesses are tapping into, which is why is these like Instagrammable places. It's this place where if you scroll your feed and social media and TikTok, everybody's going to have a video in front of the Hello Kitty. They're going to be drinking the Hello Kitty dessert, the teas and drinks, and they're going to be eating the desserts. And so it kind of creates this fear of missing out. So people are going to be flocking to there. I'm sure there are going to be long lines to get in. It opens Friday at 10 a.m. But yes, you're right. This is a huge, huge phenomenon, like dating back, you know, 50 years, I think is how old Hello Kitty is. I remember it as a kid. And when I was reporting this, I saw that like in 2023, you know, the character generated like $5 billion for the company Sanrio, who invented it. So this is, yes, to your point, and choosing Chicago is, I think it is exciting, actually. This is kind of, we're sort of joking, kind of wink, wink, but it is a feather in its cap because this could go to New York, London, the world's largest, but, you know, they chose Chicago. That's good.
0: And then very quickly, the addition of the Hello Kitty Cafe on the south end of North Michigan Avenue, south of Wacker Drive on Michigan Avenue, does this help cure the existential crisis that has been enveloping North Michigan Avenue coming out of COVID?
1: Yeah, I think so. But I would push back a little on that in the sense that I think that we have seen that trend maybe changing for quite a while now. We've got lots of big openings. We had the Hand in the Eye, the Magic Parlor off of North Michigan. We've had Harry Potter. You know, we've got a bunch of new stores coming in. So I do think that that quote unquote crisis is less of a crisis than maybe we think. But I do think south of the river, as you said, South Michigan is where we still have some vacancies and some changes that need to be made. So I think this could help with that for sure.
0: Carrie Shepherd, reporter, Axios in Chicago. Thank you for joining us today to give us all the deets on the Hello Kitty Cafe opening on Friday.
2: It's been a tough week so far for the Nasdaq, falling as many on Wall Street wonder if their big bets on the profit potential of AI were overplayed. Fresh news from Micron Technology, the only major domestic computer memory maker, could alleviate much of that fear. Micron says sizzling demand for its AI-capable chips helped its profit margin, and revenue smash all expectations in the just-finished quarter. Its sales forecast also is far ahead of prior predictions. Micron shares quickly soared in extended trades. AI company Anthropic is accusing China's Alibaba of waging a large-scale effort to access its Claude AI model. Sources tell Bloomberg that what Anthropic calls the illicit effort involved nearly 29 million exchanges with Claude through almost 25,000 fraudulent accounts. Anthropic warns that Alibaba and other Chinese labs are making systematic and unauthorized use of results from leading U.S. models to develop a rival generation of chatbots at a fraction of the cost. With business news at 23 and 53 from the Bloomberg Newsroom, Andrew O'Day, News Radio 105.9 WBBM.
3: This November 3rd, the midterm election is more than politics. 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Taxes, public safety, schools. From Chicago to the suburbs, your vote shapes what comes next. Pritzker takes on Bailey for governor, and Stratton takes on Tracy in the Senate. 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
7: Traffic and weather together on the 8th. I'm Abby Ryan with a look at your overnight road work. Outbound Eisenhower I-290, Mannheim to Wolf, right lane block till 5, Wolf to the tri-state. All lanes closed between 1 and 5 a.m. Westbound 88 before Route 59. The two right lanes closed for the overnight hours. 355 southbound past 88. Two left blocked until 5 a.m. I-80 westbound U.S. 30 to Briggs. The two left blocked until 5 a.m. at I-55. The left lane till 6 a.m. Full intermittent stops too, where they shut it all down. Eastbound I-80 before I-55. Left lane blocked till 5 a.m. along with full intermittent stops as well, where they shut it down completely at times. WBBM AccuWeather forecast overnight. Partly cloudy, low 64 degrees. Later today, partly sunny. A passing shower or two in the afternoon on a high of 77. You get traffic and weather together. 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
9: Good afternoon. I'm Rob Hart. 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Markets are mixed right now. Joining us to break down today's action on Wall Street is Jack Ablin, Chief Investment Strategist, Crescent Capital in Chicago. Jack, thank you for joining us today. And this is a little bit of a reversal compared to the start of the trading day, which was fairly strong up until the noon hour.
10: Yeah, that's it. It seems that AI is still somewhat under pressure here. If you look at the S&P 500, a lot of the tech hardware companies, Western Digital, Seagate Technology, Oracle, are really leading the or dragging the S&P down. S&P still up incrementally for the day, but certainly weakening from the strong start it had.
9: Now, was there any particular event that caused this about-face? Or, as we look at the NASDAQ down to half a percentage point right now, is this part of that healthy pullback in the semis we've been seeing in the last couple of days?
10: Yeah, I think a lot of the equity trading is centered around the, questioning the AI valuation, particularly with a lot of these companies coming to the debt market. If you take a company like SpaceX, for example, you know, they're issuing billion plus and multi-billion dollar debt deals, even though they have $100 billion of cash on their balance sheet, suggests that the burn rates of these companies is so high that it's really starting to call some of these valuation issues into question.
9: Now, when we talk about the valuation, whether or not these numbers actually add up, some people's memories may turn to 2008 or even the dot-com boom of the 90s, that eventually this is going to blow up and take the economy with it. Does that comparison really wash in 2026?
10: I don't think it does. Certainly, not really a fair comparison to 2007, 2008, where that was really a housing bust. And if we dial back to the internet, a lot of these companies certainly were spending money, but they didn't have any profits. These are companies, in fact, the Mag 7, I would argue, are still remarkably cheap compared to their historical relationships. And so these are companies generating strong cash flow, but they're investing it. And so as long as they continue to invest it and have this appetite for capital, that is probably going to put some of their stock price under pressure.
9: Now, this is the setup to a much longer discussion, and we don't have the time. But this also where you can kind of bring the legacy of Alan Greenspan to the table here is that markets or investors have a higher appetite for risk because of what they call the Greenspan put, is that if there really is a problem, the Fed will ride to the rescue to essentially rescue investors from themselves.
10: Yeah, that's it. I think, whether you believe Greenspan was the greatest Fed chairman or the worst, the fact is that he was able to take what should be a long-term investment horizon and turn it into a short-term bet, so to speak, knowing that the Fed had your back if things went awry. I remember back, in fact, a lot of the tech bubble of the internet bubble could be argued that, Greenspan perpetuated it. He was deathly afraid of Y2K. He thought that the lights wouldn't turn on when the calendar turned, and kept interest rates artificially low. Even though he was flapping his arms in 1996, irrational exuberance, he kept interest rates artificially low going into Y2K, not knowing what was going to be on the other side. And of course, we ended up paying for that when the Fed got behind the eight ball and started raising rates in 2000.
9: Jack Ablin, Chief Investment Strategist, Crescent Capital in Chicago. Thank you for joining us today.
11: I'm WBBM News Radio political editor Jeff Buckles. The Chicago area is heading into one of the most important election years in recent memory, and WBBM News Radio will be all over the action, from the race for governor to pivotal contests for Congress, local offices, key referendums that will shape the future of our state. Our newsroom will deliver comprehensive coverage every step of the way. You'll hear the voices of candidates and voters from every corner of our region and the state, from downtown Chicago to the suburbs, from Rockford to Carbondale. We will take you beyond campaign speech to explain what's really at stake.
12: I'm morning news anchor Cisco Cotto. As candidates hit the campaign trail, WBBM reporters will be there inside union halls, school auditoriums, and debate stages. We'll bring you the energy of campaign season, the rallies, the policy debates, and the unexpected moments that define every election. We'll separate fact from fiction and help you understand how national issues are playing out right here at home.
13: This is news anchor Mai Martinez. 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
9: Traffic and weather together on the 8th. I'm Neil Fiorito, and here's a look at overnight construction. We begin the drive in the southwest suburbs along I-80 near I-55. Work and intermittent full stops are planned through the overnight. We have work planned on the Eisenhower once again outbound, closing your lanes from Wolf to the Tri-State. There will be a detour posted. On the Edens in the north suburbs, expect delays at Peterson on either side, work planned in the right lane. Schedule construction on the Kennedy if you're outbound from Lawrence to Bryn Mawr in the 2 left. Work on the Stevenson outbound Kedzie to Pulaski in the 2 left lanes. And on 55 southbound at I-80 in Will County, work in the 2 right. You get traffic and weather together on the 8th on News Radio 105.9 WBBM. WBBM AccuWeather. Any lingering thunderstorms give way to a partly to mostly cloudy sky overnight with a low of 62, followed by only occasional sun on Thursday. Watch for a spotty shower, most likely in the afternoon with a high of 81, setting up a more comfortable Thursday night with some clouds at times and a low of 59. I'm AccuWeather meteorologist LaTroy Thornton.
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9: 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Experts say consumers should think twice before using debit cards for certain transactions, as credit cards may be a better option and offer greater protection. Joining us to explain is Ted Rossman, independent credit card analyst in New York. Ted, thank you for joining us today on the Noon Business Hour. And the credit card versus debit card debate has been around for decades. For people who swear by debit cards and are really afraid of running up credit card debt, they like using the debit cards for a peace of mind. But there are some definite downsides to being strictly debit card only.
0: That's right. Yes, credit cards offer better rewards. They also offer better fraud protections. And we have to remember, a credit card is really the bank's money up until you pay them back, whereas a debit card, that money's coming directly out of your checking account, and that has some real practical ramifications. Fraud would be one. Also, anywhere where you have to put down a deposit, like at a hotel, for example, if they're going to tie up $500, you'd rather have that be $500 of the bank's money, just part of your credit line, as opposed to $500 missing from your checking account for days, even up to a week. Same thing at the gas pump. Sometimes if you use a debit card, they're going to put a hold of up to $175 on your debit card. That's real money that's frozen. These are instances when I would recommend using credit.
9: And it seems like fraud protection is the biggest selling point of having a credit card versus a debit card, because there are just so many more ways in which someone can steal your credit card number today compared to in the years past. If you haven't been a victim of credit card, someone taking your credit card number, you just wait a while, it's going to happen. And as you point out, you'd rather have it be the bank's money being used at some gas station 1,000 miles away as opposed to your money.
0: That's right. Yes, gas stations are susceptible to fraud because some of them are still using outdated magnetic stripe readers, and oftentimes they're unattended, especially at night. The dark corners of the station, maybe a crook can install a skimming device and take your card info. Online is also where a lot of the fraud has gone, because for the businesses that accept the chip-enabled credit cards, in-person fraud is easier to deter. Online, it's still the Wild West. You type in your number, somebody could steal it, they can use it elsewhere. So online shopping would be another good time to use credit as opposed to debit, this time for fraud protection.
9: And it's important just to build credit whether you want to or not.
0: It's going to serve you well throughout your financial life. 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
15: 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Traffic and weather together on the 8s. All day, all night.
6: Traffic and weather together on the 8s. I'm Abby Ryan with a look at your overnight road work. Eastbound I-80 before I-55, your left lane closed until 5 a.m. Full intermittent stops, too, where they shut everything down. I-80 westbound, U.S. 30 to Briggs, two left blocked until 5 a.m. at I-55, left lane till 6 a.m., along with full intermittent stops there, too. 355 southbound past 88, the two left blocked until 5 a.m., 88 westbound before Route 59, two right closed for the overnight hours. Tri-State both ways near the Waukegan Toll Plaza. Various lanes closed till 4:30 a.m. I-57 outbound, Dan Ryan to before 111th. The right lane blocked till 6 a.m. I-55 southbound, Will County, Route 59 to I-80. Two left till 6. WBBM AccuWeather forecast overnight. Partly cloudy, low 64. Later today, sunshine. Passing shower or two in the afternoon, high 77. You get traffic and weather together. 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
9: Artificial intelligence may be generating plenty of hype, but in reality, it's still your human skills that employers value most when making hiring decisions. Joining us on the Village of Bedford Park business line, reminding you to bring your business home, is Rick Cobb, founder of the workplace consulting firm To Discern in Chicago. Rick, thank you for joining us today on the Noon Business Hour. And if I had a nickel for every time I said the letters AI since ChatGPT was unveiled nearly 4 years ago, I wouldn't be talking about finding a new job with you. I would be retired. I'd be living on an island somewhere because the one surefire way to succeed in this world of AI is claiming to be an expert in AI.
0: I don't know. I'm not sure if anybody is an expert in AI. It's kind of like saying, I know how to drive a car. Can you drive it? Fine. Are you going to get speeding tickets? Can you get where you're going? That's a different issue.
9: Even now, 4 years in, you still hear every now and then some tech evangelist saying that AI is going to render everyone replaceable and it's going to do everyone's job. But we're learning through real world experience that there are some things AI can do and there are some things that humans can do exceptionally well.
0: Sure. So the ability to lead, the ability to build consensus among other humans, to inspire, the leadership skills and the communication skills that you need in an organization haven't gone away. They can't be replaced by AI. As a matter of fact, there are large public accounting firms and law firms that are learning that AI doesn't always tell the truth. So the ethics and morals and the interactions between humans, that cannot yet be replaced.
9: Now, if you are looking for work in this AI environment, how can you sell those soft skills either on your resume or your cover letter or when you get to the round of interviews?
0: Yeah, it's tougher to do now than it used to be because so many of the barriers to getting to a human being who can decide whether they want to hire you or not, those layers have become significantly larger and they've multiplied. And a lot of that's going through technology. So what you need to do when you're in the market is to try and eliminate as many filters as possible. And quite frankly, AI is one of the biggest ones in the way.
5: the human being will never see your resume because it's been filtered by AI before that. If you're talking about facility in AI, it's not that complicated. If you can read and type, you can spend some time on any of the artificial intelligence providers, any of the data farms, the large language models, and you can figure it out. It's not that hard.
9: Rick Cobb, founder of the workplace consulting firm 2Discern in Chicago, thank you for joining us today.
7: Wall Street will put a lot of weight on endless salad and breadsticks today when Olive Garden owner Darden Restaurants posts its most recent earnings. The market regards Darden, which also owns chains including Longhorn Steakhouse and Yard House, as a reliable barometer of the middle-income consumer, meaning a strong report would be taken as a sign people are willing to keep spending despite inflationary pressures. As its own costs have risen, Big Spice maker McCormick has been raising prices on both grocery store shoppers and restaurateurs. And that's expected to help the company post higher sales when it delivers quarterly results ahead of Wall Street's start bell today. The market also will want a progress report on McCormick's pending merger with the gigantic food business of Unilever, set to close next year. Wall Street

0: It reversed three straight days of NASDAQ losses following a far stronger-than-forecast profit report from chipmaker Micron, suggesting current AI demand is healthier than many in the market had feared. With business news at 23 and 53 from the Bloomberg Newsroom, Andrew O'Day, News Radio 105.9 WBBM.
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9: My name is Dale Pazinski. I'm 19 years old, and this is how I live United. I've always been kind of a computer geek, and I found a way to use those skills to help the homeless in my community. 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So with United Way, I created a program where I work with the homeless. 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
11: Traffic and weather together on the 8th. I'm Neil Fiorito, and here's a look at overnight construction. Starting on the Eisenhower outbound Wolf to the Tri-State, all lanes blocked through the overnight with a detour. If you're driving in the southwest suburbs overnight, I-80 on either side of I-55 work along with intermittent full stops, which are planned. Some issues on the tollways do expect overnight with construction. Tri-State on both sides near the Waukegan Toll Plaza. Various lanes are blocked through the overnight. Also on the Ronald Reagan Tollway, expect delays westbound before Route 59, working up to two right lanes. On the Veterans Memorial Tollway, you can expect traffic if you're southbound past the Reagan, work in the two left lanes. Ongoing construction, Route 53, northwest suburbs delays on either side, right lane blocked at Kirchhoff. The AccuWeather forecast overnight, showers and thunderstorms, low 63. Thursday, partly cloudy, maybe an evening shower, high 81. Get traffic and weather together on the 8th, News Radio 105.9 WBBM.
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13: 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Traffic and weather together on the 8th. All day, all night. Traffic and weather together on the 8th. 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
20: From ABC News, I'm Dave Packer. Holding housing hostage. President Trump backing off at the last minute, not signing the Bipartisan Housing Act passed by Congress, designed to bring down the cost of housing, saying Congress first needs to sign the Save America Act, which requires photo ID to vote. The president downplaying the housing bill.
21: Low interest rates will solve everything. We'll solve that. Now, despite that, we're doing well with housing.
20: Senate Minority Leader Chuck Schumer.
22: Trump's petty refusal to sign our bipartisan bill shows how reluctant he is to do anything that would help the American people.
20: The housing bill passing Congress with a veto-proof majority, it'll become law without the president's signature in 10 days. President Trump visiting senators on Capitol Hill Wednesday turned into a shouting match. The president miffed about four Republicans who broke ranks to vote for a war powers resolution on Iran. Senator Bill Cassidy was among them.
23: He did not particularly care for my comments. Raised his voice. I lost my temper. That's not appropriate. It's the Irish in me. But I, again, matched his tone and his vibe, and it went back and forth.
20: The Justice Department announcing one of the biggest health care fraud crackdowns ever. More than 450 people, $6 billion in alleged scams.
24: In one case, a nurse practitioner allegedly ran a $900 million scheme, billing Medicare for unnecessary skin grafts. Officials say she took that money and bought an $800,000 necklace, a Ferrari, and a luxury vacation. The FBI also announced two more suspects on its most wanted fraudsters list, allegedly connected to nearly $700 million in medical testing schemes.
20: ABC's Karen Hua. Two earthquakes measuring 7.1 and 7.5 hit Venezuela Wednesday night, collapsing buildings in the capital, Caracas. Rescue efforts are underway. You're listening to ABC News.
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1: Another round of severe storms expected across

0: The Plains Thursday as millions cope with dangerous flooding and fire risk.
1: Torrential downpours and wind gusts up to 80 miles per hour. Drivers battling blinding rain on Highway 287 in Childress County, Texas. In Colorado Springs, large hail pummeling cars. Extreme heat fueling more than 30 wildfires in the West. The Cottonwood Fire exploding in Utah, nearly doubling in size in just 24 hours.
0: ABC's Lee Goldberg. The Los Angeles Fire Department says a blaze that erupted on top of a cold storage warehouse last week is finally out. It's believed to have started on the solar panels. Well, it's a tall order. Some residents of Texas Hill Country are being asked to keep an eye out for an escaped giraffe.
2: Gracie had just arrived at a privately owned preserve, Cedar Hollow Ranch, about 100 miles west of San Antonio a month earlier. She's 3 years old. The owner, Vic Jones, says Gracie wandered into an area the other giraffes had previously avoided and ended up on the wrong side of the gate. The missing giraffe was reported to the Real County Sheriff's Office to put people on alert. Jones says the search area is extremely remote and the likelihood of Gracie encountering any humans is low.
0: ABC's Chuck Sievertson. The NHL has taken the first step toward expansion in Texas, agreeing to terms with billionaire Dan Friedkin to explore a possible franchise in Houston or Austin. Dave Packer, ABC News.
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5: It's 5 minutes past the hour. Hello, I'm Roger Plummer. Thank you so much for listening. AccuWeather says for Thursday, partial sunshine with a spotty shower, especially in the afternoon, a high of 81. Thursday night, partly cloudy and comfortable, a low of 59. We'll check the AccuWeather 5-day forecast in 10 minutes, but first, our top local story on News Radio, WBBM. The effort by allies of Chicago Mayor Brandon Johnson to ban video gambling terminals in the city appears uncertain after a city council hearing on a proposed ban abruptly adjourned. WBBM political editor Jeff Buchholz reports from City Hall.
6: This all started last year when Chicago aldermen looking for an alternative to the mayor's proposed corporate head tax passed a budget that included money from video gambling terminals in bars and restaurants. But the mayor and his allies on city council still raise concerns about how neighborhood gambling hurts the city's agreement with Bally's Casino.
7: We're not here to hurt our communities.
6: Westside alderman Jason Irvin says he supports a ban on those terminals in exchange for launching new talks to get Bally's to increase hiring. Bally's senior vice president Christopher Jewett told aldermen video gambling would mean less money for the city and fewer jobs for Chicagoans.
8: We expect a reduction of more than 1,000 jobs due to VGTs.
6: But far south side alderman Anthony Beal said video gambling terminals and casinos exist side by side in numerous Chicago suburbs.
9: Your numbers are speculative at best.
6: And he abruptly moved to adjourn the hearing, which passed. It's not clear when or whether the proposed ban might face a vote. We're at City Hall. Jeff Buchholz, News Radio 105.9. 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
5: A Chicago man used Greyhound buses to run drugs into eastern Iowa, and now he's facing decades behind bars.
10: Prosecutors say 37-year-old Jonathan Quinn Carter of Chicago repeatedly hauled pound quantities of methamphetamine on Greyhound buses from Chicago to Cedar Rapids, selling to customers before heading home to restock. A federal jury convicted him on 8 counts of distributing methamphetamine following a 3-day trial. Investigators caught him for good after pulling over a rideshare and finding 2 pounds of meth in his backpack. Carter faces a mandatory minimum of 15 years in prison with a maximum life sentence. Glenn Marshall, News Radio 105.9 WBBM.
5: Police say a man was shot and killed in Chicago's Back of the Yards neighborhood on Wednesday night. It happened at a home near 46th and Winchester around 6 p.m. Officers say they found the 43-year-old man unresponsive with multiple gunshots to his body. He was pronounced dead at the scene. Police did not say if any suspects are in custody at this time. A 28-year-old man has been charged in connection to a violent attack on a CTA Blue Line train back on June 3rd. Prosecutors accuse Aaron Hawkins of getting into a fight with another man near the LaSalle stop, pulling out a sharp object, stabbing the man, and then running away. The victim suffered a cut to his neck and the left side of his body, but he fully recovered. As for Hawkins, he faces one count each of aggravated battery using a deadly weapon, aggravated battery causing great bodily harm, and aggravated battery of a transit passenger. It's 8 minutes past the hour.
11: Traffic and weather together on the 8. I'm Abby Ryan with a look at your overnight road work. Eden's Inn from Toohey to Peterson, right lane blocked till 5 outbound. At Peterson, the right lane scheduled to close till 5 a.m. Outbound Kennedy, Lawrence to Bryn Mawr, 2 left blocked overnight. Outbound Eisenhower, Mannheim to Wolf, the right lane till 5. Wolf to the tri-state, all lanes closed between 1 a.m. and 5 a.m. with detours posted. Stevenson outbound, I-55, Kedzie to Pulaski, 2 left lanes blocked. I-55, Will County, southbound, Route 59 to I-80, the 2 right lanes blocked till 6 a.m. I-57 outbound, Dan Ryan to before 111th, the right lane till 6 a.m. Tri-State Tollway, both ways near the Waukegan Toll Plaza, various lanes closed until 4:30 a.m. WBBM AccuWeather forecast overnight, partly cloudy, low 64. Later today, partly sunny, a passing shower or two in the afternoon, I-77. You get traffic and weather together. 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
5: It's 11 minutes past the hour. Opioid overdose deaths in Chicago and suburban Cook County declined for a third year in 2024, according to a report from the Cook County Department of Public Health.
19: The report says of all U.S. counties, Cook County has seen the largest reduction in overdose deaths since the national peak of the crisis in 2023. Deaths declined by 42% in 2024 compared to 2022. One reason for the decline, according to the report, is more widespread use of overdose antidote drugs and educational efforts. Dr. Kiran Joshi, the county's public health COO, says it's encouraging. He says overdose prevention and harm reduction strategies are making a difference. 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
5: On the four-year anniversary of the Supreme Court overruling Roe v. Wade, Governor J.B. Pritzker has announced new protections for reproductive health care in Illinois. Governor Pritzker explains one of the ways lawmakers are protecting reproductive rights.
20: I'm proud to be signing today the Reproductive Health Records Privacy Act. legislation that strengthens protections for patients' personal information by prohibiting sharing of abortion-related medical records with out-of-state healthcare providers without explicit patient consent.
21: Governor Pritzker says the legislation also gives trained pharmacists the ability to prescribe both non-hormonal and emergency contraception to qualified patients across the state. Blue Island Mayor Fred Bellotto says he opposes data center developments at the former Metro South Hospital and the Libby McNeil and Libby building. It comes after he said he could not take a stance on the development for months. That's according to the Daily Southtown, which also reports that residents publicly opposed the data center plan back in April. Bellotto says he is now focused on making decisions that best serve residents for decades to come amid uncertainty about both properties. Coming up, the AccuWeather 5-day forecast and sports. It's 13 minutes past the hour.
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21: It's 15 minutes past the hour. 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Here's meteorologist LaTroy Thornton.
28: The overnight hours bring an end to any thunderstorms lingering around the area, but the clouds do remain for the most part with a low of 62. With only occasional sunshine in store on Thursday, there can still be a shower around a couple of spots, especially for the afternoon hours with a high reaching 81 on Thursday. Then for Thursday night, expect a partly cloudy sky with more comfortable conditions returning, the low 59. Friday brings clouds, some sun at times, maybe even a bit of rain across the southern suburbs with a high reaching 75, with clouds and some sun for Saturday as well. It's a bit warmer day to start the weekend with a high of 81, with the chance for a thunderstorm for some later Saturday night. That chance continues into early Sunday before clouds give way to some sunshine and a warmer air mass arriving in the area. It's a breezy day that turns out more humid, high 88. I'm AccuWeather meteorologist LaTroy Thornton.
21: It's 16 minutes past the hour. Time for WBBM Sports. In the second round of the NBA draft, the Bulls select Braden Smith, a guard from Purdue, and Vsevolod Ischenko, a guard from Russia. In the WNBA, the Sky pound the Portland Fire 101-78. The Sky snapped their six-game losing streak. 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
29: The goal this offseason was for the Blackhawks to find some help for Connor Bedard. That's been missing throughout his first 3 years in the league. The Hawks did just that, only not with a new line mate. They made an aggressive move for a new top defenseman in Bowen Byram, trading the fourth overall pick in Friday's draft as part of the deal. Byram will study the Hawks' struggles in the blue line, but he also brings an offensive game to a defensive position. It's part of why Bedard was thrilled calling Byram after the deal was reached.
30: I think we both just
0: shared how excited we were
1: with each other.
0: I don't really know how to
1: state it. I guess we were just both excited. I'm super excited to get the opportunity to play with him. Everyone knows how good of a player he is. And, I'll do my best to contribute to his success and the team's success however I can.
29: The Bears have set their training camp schedule for their second summer led by Ben Johnson. It will report on July 28th and take the field one day later at Hallis Hall. The team will hold 10 open practices for the public to watch in Lake Forest. Tickets go on sale in July. And as for the fourth overall pick in the NBA draft, new Bulls forward Caleb Wilson will get paid handsomely. That slot comes with $50 million in contract value over 4 years. By comparison, Michael Jordan, who of course went third overall back in 1984, had a contract value just over $6 million for his first 7 seasons in total. With sports at 16 and 46, I'm Chris Sema of 104.3 The Score for News Radio 104.3.

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1: Thunderstorms, low 63. Thursday, partly cloudy, maybe an evening shower, high 81. Get traffic and weather together on the 8th on News Radio 105.9 WBBM.
2: It's 20 minutes past the hour. Our top story this hour, Cook County prosecutors say they are trying to close a loophole that allegedly allows data to go to ICE agents. We'll have much more on this story coming up at 31 minutes past the hour.
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2: Coming up on Bloomberg Business, a federal agency says it's investigating Tesla. It's 22 minutes past the hour.
4: A mixed day on Wall Street as AI fears and a drop in chip makers drag down stocks, led by the tech-heavy NASDAQ.
2: It's 23 minutes past the hour. From Bloomberg Business, here's Monica Ricks.
4: A mixed day on Wall Street as AI fears and a drop in chip makers dragged down stocks, led by the tech-heavy NASDAQ, which lost 110 points. The S&P dropped 7. The Dow added 182 points. After closing, Micron Technology delivered a better-than-expected forecast. The chip maker says revenue will be about $50 billion in its fiscal fourth quarter, which runs through August. Micron shares closed up 10%. Tesla stock fell nearly 2% today after the NTSB announced that it's opening an investigation into a fatal crash involving a Tesla Model 3 in Texas, which was reportedly using an automated driver assistance system when it crashed into a woman's home and killed her earlier this month. That woman's family filed a lawsuit earlier today. And the Grand Ole Opry could be sold soon in Nashville. Its owner, Ryman Hospitality Properties, is exploring the sale of its 70% interest in Opry Entertainment Group, which also includes the famed Ryman Auditorium. With business at 23 and 53, from the Bloomberg Newsroom, I'm Monica Ricks, News Radio 105.9 WBBM.
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2: 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Chicago and Illinois are heading into a pivotal midterm election with decisions that will shape everything from public safety and transit funding to taxes, schools, and the future of downtown. And WBBM News Radio will be everywhere the story unfolds. You'll hear directly from the candidates, the power brokers, and the people most affected, from the neighborhoods of Chicago to the suburbs and across the state. We go beyond the headlines to break down what's really at stake and what it means for you.
3: J.B. Pritzker.
4: People ought to pay attention to who it is actually that's trying to lower costs for them.
3: Darren Bailey.
5: Illinois is less affordable because of J.B. Pritzker.
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18: Traffic and weather together on the 8th. I'm Abby Ryan with a look at your overnight road work. Outbound Eisenhower I-290, Mannheim to Wolf, right lane block till 5, Wolf to the Tri-State. All lanes closed between 1 and 5 a.m. Westbound 88 before Route 59, the two right lanes closed for the overnight hours. 355 southbound past 88. Two left blocked until 5 a.m. I-80 westbound, U.S. 30 to Briggs. The two left blocked until 5 a.m. at I-55. The left lane till 6 a.m. Full intermittent stops, too, where they shut it all down. Eastbound I-80 before I-55. Left lane blocked till 5 a.m. along with full intermittent stops as well, where they shut it down completely at times. WBBM AccuWeather forecast overnight, partly cloudy, low 64 degrees. Later today, partly sunny. A passing shower or two in the afternoon on a high of 77. You get traffic and weather together. 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
20: It's 30 minutes past the hour. Hello, I'm Roger Plummer. Thank you very much for tuning in. These are the top stories on News Radio WBBM. Advocates in Cook County say a back door allows data to be shared with ICE. A lawsuit claims a Chicago investment promoter defrauded dozens of clients.
21: The woman who sells Chicagoans their city stickers wants that job for four more years. I'm political editor Jeff Buckles at City Hall with a new announcement for February's election.
20: Plus, President Trump cancels the signing of a bipartisan housing bill. WBBM Sports. In a doubleheader, the Cubs mashed the Mets 10-3 in Game 1 and then 10-5 in Game 2. The White Sox lose to the Guardians 4-3 in 10 innings at Wright Field. The Sky rout the Fire 101-78 at Wintrust Arena. And the Bulls select Braden Smith and Vsevolod Ischenko in round two of the NBA draft and then trade both players. WBBM Business, the Dow Jones finished up 182 points, but the NASDAQ dropped 110 points, and the S&P 500 moved down just 7 points. AccuWeather says for Thursday, partial sunshine with a spotty shower, especially in the afternoon, a high of 81. And Thursday night, partly cloudy skies and comfortable with a low of 59. It's 31 minutes past the hour. We've seen ICE agents show up near courthouses to detain immigrants. Cook County prosecutors say they're trying to close a loophole that advocates claim has shared data that is supposed to be protected. WBBM's Nancy Hardy reports.
22: The state's attorney's office says it's working to restrict data sharing in its contract with Appriss Insights, the vendor for the state's victim notification system. That's according to the Sun-Times. Immigrant advocates have long argued the contract creates a backdoor for ICE to get sensitive jail data that goes around sanctuary laws restricting cooperation with federal authorities. The paper says a report from the group Adjust Futures Law found ICE in Chicago used the loophole to conduct online searches to generate 1,800 reports over a six-month period. Nancy Hardy, News Radio 105.9 WBBM.
20: A well-known Chicago businessman who goes by Mr. Finance is being sued by more than two dozen people who say he's committing investment fraud. Disparity Law Group announced that it is filing the lawsuit against Brandon Ellington and his company, Access Capital, today. Melanie Woods is one of 31 plaintiffs.
23: He was robbing Peter to pay Paul, and one day Peter didn't show up, and that's why we're here. We want him to be held accountable, and last but not least, we want our money back.
20: The suit demands that all the money the plaintiffs invested be returned along with damages. The Chicago City Clerk has formally launched her bid for a second four-year term, 8 months before Chicago's citywide election in February.
21: Anna Valencia's first re-election campaign video begins with her talking about her roots as the daughter of a working-class family from the Metro East area town of Granite City.
24: There are many times we lived paycheck to paycheck. Their values and work ethic still guide me today.
21: The video then features her talking about initiatives including the City Key ID program, Amnesty Month for past due fines and fees on violations and city stickers, and moves designed to make city government more transparent.
24: I implemented electronic voting to allow Chicagoans to see the decisions their city council makes on their behalf in real time. real time.
21: Former Mayor Rahm Emanuel appointed her in 2016 to take over as clerk when Susana Mendoza became state comptroller. She was then elected to full terms in 2019 and 2023 after falling short in a 2022 bid to succeed Jesse White as Illinois Secretary of State. We're at City Hall. Jeff Buckles, News Radio 105.9 WBBM.
20: Capitol Hill went from cooperative to chaotic on Wednesday when President Trump made a last-minute change and backed out of signing the 21st Century Road to Housing Act, which would make affordable housing more available across the country. ABC correspondent Rachel Scott reports.
0: A closed-door meeting between President Trump and Senate Republicans descending into a shouting match. It came after President Trump abruptly canceled plans to sign a major housing bill, a rare moment of cooperation between Republicans and Democrats on a key issue of affordability.
1: We all need that in red states and blue states. Trump blew it up.
0: Republicans blindsided.
2: Yeah, I was disappointed because I thought that this had become a priority.
0: This is something that Democrats and Republicans spent months working on, and that affordability will be front and center in the midterm elections.
20: The housing legislation passed overwhelmingly in the House and Senate. Once signed into law, big investors will be limited from buying up single-family homes. Some building regulations will be loosened in an attempt to increase supply and ease the nationwide shortage. Coming up, the latest in traffic and weather, and then Stardate. It's 35 minutes past the hour.
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26: AccuWeather forecast for the rest of today. Drenching thunderstorms that can produce damaging winds and cause flash flooding.
27: When you're on the go, in the city, or just planning out your day, you need a weather forecast you can rely on. At WBBM News Radio, we understand how quickly things can change in Chicago. Bright and sunny one minute, storm clouds rolling in the next. That's why we bring you traffic and weather together on the 8s every 10 minutes, every day, no matter what. It's not just a forecast. It's a plan for your day.
28: Strong to severe thunderstorms moving through the area. Possibility of tornadoes as well.
29: Rain and some thunder with some severe weather possible.
30: Stay weather aware. We are expecting thunderstorms to rapidly develop. These storms could be
31: informed of potential weather that's coming.
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33: 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Gotta get my weather. Is it going to rain? Is it going to snow?
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27: 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And when it comes to traffic, we know every minute matters.
36: How are the roads, Neil?
37: A lot of traffic, especially coming into downtown. We'll start with the Eden, just getting to the junction. You're at 50 minutes.
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3: Traffic and weather together on the 8th. I'm Neil Fiorito, and here's a look at overnight construction. We begin the drive in the southwest suburbs along I-80 near I-55. Work and intermittent full stops are planned through the overnight. We have work planned on the Eisenhower once again outbound, closing your lanes from Wolf to the Tri-State. There will be a detour posted. On the Edens in the north suburbs, expect delays at Peterson on either side, work planned in the right lane. Schedule construction on the Kennedy if you're outbound from Lawrence to Bryn Mawr in the two left. Work on the Stevenson outbound, Kedzie to Pulaski in the two left lanes. And on 55 southbound at I-80 in Will County, work in the two right. You get traffic and weather together on the 8th on News Radio 105.9 WBBM.
4: WBBM AccuWeather. Any lingering thunderstorms give way to a partly to mostly cloudy sky overnight with a low of 62, followed by only occasional sun on Thursday. Watch for a spotty shower, most likely in the afternoon with a high of 81, setting up a more comfortable Thursday night with some clouds at times and a low of 59. I'm AccuWeather meteorologist LaTroy Thornton.
6: It's 40 minutes past the hour. Here's Stardate.
7: Two stars that sound a bit scary peek above the southern horizon on summer nights. Together, they form the Stinger, the end of the curving body of the Scorpion. The stars are Lambda and Upsilon Scorpii. Lambda is the brighter of the two. It's also the more complicated. It consists of three stars. The system's details are a bit uncertain. That's largely because its distance is uncertain. Estimates range from about 365 light years to almost twice that range. Without a good measurement of the distance, it's tough to figure out how big and heavy the stars really are. We do know that the system consists of a tight binary, two stars that orbit each other once every 6 days, plus a third star that orbits the others every 3 years. One of the stars in the binary is much bigger and brighter than the Sun and 10 to 14 times the Sun's mass. That means the star will end its life with a colossal explosion. Its close companion is maybe twice the mass of the Sun, but it's not yet fully formed. The distant companion is another big guy, roughly 8 to 10 times the mass of the Sun. If it's at the high end of that range, then it too will explode as a supernova. If not, its fate is less certain. It could become a supernova, but it also might expire in a more gentle process, a fate similar to the Sun's. More about the Scorpion tomorrow. Today's program was made possible by Bob Smetana, supporting research that expands our frontiers. For the University of Texas McDonald Observatory, I'm Billy Henry.
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6: A mayor's race in South Dakota's largest city rests on just two votes. According to the New York Times, with nearly all votes counted, a former Republican legislator was leading a Democratic state senator to be mayor of Sioux Falls. But the Times reports that in a city of more than 200,000 people, the candidates were separated by two votes by evening's end. Both candidates say they expect a recount. It's 46 minutes past the hour. Time for WBBM Sports. What a Wednesday for Dansby Swanson. He entered the doubleheader with one of the worst batting averages of any player in Major League Baseball. All he did between the two games was score 11 runs batted in. That breaks the record for most runs scored by a Cubs player in a doubleheader. 11 runs. Oh, also two homers. As the Cubs sweep the Mets 10-5 in game two and first 10-3 in game one. Great day for Dansby Swanson. By the way, his batting average now is above 200. And with more sports, here's 104.3 The Score's Chris Emma.
9: Over the course of 13 remarkable seasons and six NBA titles, Michael Jordan's name was introduced in Chicago with his university attached, North Carolina. Caleb Wilson hopes for the same type of legacy in Chicago. He was selected fourth overall out of North Carolina, landing to a Bulls franchise seeking a star. Shooting for the legacy of Jordan is certainly admirable, if not a bit too ambitious, but new Bulls basketball boss Bryson Graham appreciates that.
0: I think we have to be careful with tempering, you know, some of those expectations, even that he has for his own self. I know he's going to get there. You know, his development is just going to obviously, you know, take time. But that mentality is what we want in this building. And we're really, really excited about him.
9: As the Bulls submitted the card with Wilson's name on Tuesday night, the Blackhawks were making moves of their own. They pulled a blockbuster trade involving their number 4 overall pick for Friday night's draft. Bowen Byram, a dynamic defenseman, was acquired from the Sabres as part of a significant trade. The Blackhawks sent their top pick, a second-round selection, and defenseman Louis Crevier to Buffalo in return. Chicago also landed veteran forward Jordan Greenway in the deal. Byram arrives to Chicago with 1 year remaining under contract. The Hawks intend to get him extended. And in the World Cup, the United States wraps up Group D play with a finale against Turkey. The U.S. has already reached the knockout stage, making this essentially an exhibition. But team star Christian Pulisic, who's been battling an injury, said he hopes to be out there and play, granted not all 90 minutes. With sports at 16:46, I'm Chris Semo, 104.3 The Score for News Radio, 105.9 WBBM.
20: It's coming up on 48 minutes past the hour with traffic and weather together on the 8th.
1: In this city, the biggest stories don't always start with headlines. 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
2: Jenny Hall is CEO of Beyond Hunger in Oak Park.
10: Beyond Hunger is a food pantry, but we also offer a drive-through, and we have a home delivery program that serves Austin and Oak Park, as well as nutrition education. We have dietitians on staff and benefits access. So helping people sign up for SNAP, RTA rides, and Medicaid.
11: And here we are on a Saturday, and you're very busy.
10: Very busy. We have seen record numbers. Last Saturday, we served 422 households, which is about 1,200 individuals, and it's the most we've ever served in our entire history. A real feeling of scarcity right now, and we're just trying to make sure we have enough so that we can serve the people that are coming.
1: That's what we call a WBBM News Radio Difference Maker. Stories of people stepping up and making a real impact. And in neighborhoods across Chicago, the places that bring us together have stories too. Made in Chicago is about the small businesses and the local dreams that shape the streets we live on, providing opportunities and helping our communities grow.
12: It's canning day at Aris Cider House Brewery and Restaurant in Old Irving Park.
13: We have a blush cider, which is our two different types of cherry cider.
12: Aris co-owner Michelle Foig says everything from canning to keg filling to cider processing is done in-house. And after 3 years of work, Aris opened for business in 2018, becoming the first woman-owned brewery in Illinois. Foig says they take a culinary approach to cider while still making them easy to drink.
13: One of the things that we'd like to do is show people that it's an introductory cider. We always want to be able to say, hey, you know those Granny Smith apples that you eat at home? Well, this actually tastes like a Granny Smith apple.
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1: 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WBBM Chicago.
5: Traffic and weather together on the 8th. I'm Abby Ryan with a look at your overnight road work. Eastbound I-80 before I-55, your left lane closed until 5 a.m. Full intermittent stops too, where they shut everything down. I-80 westbound, US 30 to Briggs, two left blocked until 5 a.m. at I-55, left lane till 6 a.m., along with full intermittent stops there too. 355 southbound past 88, the two left blocked until 5 a.m., 88 westbound before Route 59, two right closed for the overnight hours. Tri-State both ways near the Waukegan Toll Plaza, various lanes closed till 4:30 a.m. I-57 outbound, Dan Ryan before 111th, the right lane blocked till 6 a.m. I-55 southbound, Will County, Route 59 to I-80, two left till 6. WBBM AccuWeather forecast overnight, partly cloudy, low 64. Later today, sunshine, passing shower, 2 in the afternoon, high 77. You get traffic and weather together. 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
20: 50 minutes past the hour, a Chicago man is on the road to recovery after undergoing a unique procedure with World War II roots.
16: Discomfort in the groin led to a diagnosis of an inguinal hernia for Craig Conover, who says he wanted no part of the common fix for the issue, which involves surgical mesh.
17: It can shrink, it can move around, it can get infected, there can be other reactions to the mesh. They're pretty uncommon, but I didn't want those things to happen, and I didn't want to worry about those things happening.
16: There is an alternative, Schulthess repair, first done during World War II, in which surgeons use a patient's own tissue for groin hernia repair.
18: The overwhelming benefit is that you avoid a large piece of mesh in your groin. Mesh is permanent.
16: That's Dr. Megan Mellon-Smith, a gastrointestinal surgeon at Northwestern Medicine, one of a few in the nation who can perform Schulthess repair, which she recently did for Conover.
17: I'm feeling like basically back to normal, ready to go back to all my normal activities.
16: Andy Day, News Radio, 105.9 WBBM.
20: Coming up on Bloomberg Business, the pre-sale launch of the newest edition of a very popular video game series. It's 51 minutes past the hour.
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20: It's 53 minutes past the hour from Bloomberg Business. Here's Monica Ricks.
25: Stocks ended mixed on Wall Street today after rebounding a bit on speculation that Micron Technology's strong outlook will help reignite confidence in the AI trade. The Dow added 182 points, the Nasdaq lost 110, and the S&P slipped 7 points. Micron shares jumped 10% on a sales forecast that topped estimates. And shares of Google parent company Alphabet fell slightly despite news that the tech giant will replace Verizon in the Dow Jones Industrial Average before the start of trading next Monday. President Trump scrapped plans today to sign a bipartisan bill aimed at lowering housing costs, missing an opportunity for his party to tout progress on affordability concerns ahead of midterms. Republicans aren't happy, but the president says he won't sign this bill till Congress approves voting restrictions. And pre-sales for Grand Theft Auto 6 start tomorrow. The standard version will set gamers back about $80. It's expected to be one of the biggest entertainment launches of all time. With business at 23 and 53 from the Bloomberg Newsroom, I'm Monica Ricks, News Radio 105.9 WBBM.
20: Coming up, the latest in traffic, weather, and WBBM headlines. It's 54 minutes past the hour.
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8: I'm WBBM News Radio political editor Jeff Buckles. The Chicago area is heading into one of the most important election years in recent memory, and WBBM News Radio will be all over the action. From the race for governor to pivotal contests for Congress, local offices, key referendums that will shape the future of our state, our newsroom will deliver comprehensive coverage every step of the way. You'll hear the voices of candidates and voters from every corner of our region and the state, from downtown Chicago to the suburbs, from Rockford to Carbondale. We will take you beyond campaign speeches to explain what's really at stake.
23: I'm morning news anchor Cisco Cotto. As candidates hit the campaign trail, WBBM reporters will be there inside union halls, school auditoriums, and debate stages. We'll bring you the energy of campaign season, the rallies, the policy debates, and the unexpected moments that define every election. We'll separate fact from fiction and help you understand how national issues are playing out right here at home.
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8: I'm WBBM News Radio political editor Jeff Buckles. Chicago and Illinois are heading into a pivotal midterm election with decisions that will shape everything from public safety and transit funding to taxes, schools, and the future of downtown. And WBBM News Radio will be everywhere the story unfolds. You'll hear directly from the candidates, the power brokers, and the people most affected, from the neighborhoods of Chicago to the suburbs and across the state. We go beyond the headlines to break down what's really at stake and what it means for you.
29: J.B. Pritzker.
30: People ought to pay attention to who it is actually that's trying to lower costs for them.
31: Darren Bailey.
32: Illinois is less affordable because of J.B. Pritzker.
23: 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As the campaigns ramp up, WBBM reporters are on the ground at community meetings, union halls, and campaign stops across the region. We'll bring you the energy of this political season, the debates over crime and policing, the future of public transit, economic pressure on families, and the direction of leadership in Chicago.
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2: Traffic and weather together on the 8th. I'm Neil Fiorito, and here's a look at overnight construction. Starting on the Eisenhower outbound, Wolf to the Tri-State, all lanes blocked through the overnight with a detour.

0: If you're driving in the southwest suburbs overnight, I-80 on either side of I-55 work along with intermittent full stops, which are planned. Some issues on the tollways do expect overnight with construction. Tri-State on both sides near the Waukegan Toll Plaza. Various lanes are blocked through the overnight. Also on the Ronald Reagan Tollway, expect delays westbound before Route 59, working up to two right lanes. On the Veterans Memorial Tollway, you can expect traffic if you're southbound past the Reagan, work in the two left lanes. Ongoing construction, Route 53, northwest suburbs delays on either side, right lane blocked at Kirchhoff. The AccuWeather forecast overnight, showers and thunderstorms, low 63. Thursday, partly cloudy, maybe an evening shower, high 81. Get traffic and weather together on the 8th, News Radio 105.9 WBBM.
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3: From ABC News, I'm Dave Packer. It was expected that President Trump would sign bipartisan legislation to reform the housing market today. Instead, he refused, saying Congress would have to pass the Save America Act, his voting bill that would require proof of citizenship to vote first. House Speaker Mike Johnson says he anticipates the housing bill will be signed in the next 10 days.
4: We're delaying this. As you know, he has a window of time before he has to sign a bill, and he's going to use a little bit more of that window of time, and we're going to go through this together.
3: Angst over that housing bill and the Iran War Powers resolution that was passed with the help of some Senate Republicans turned into a shouting match on the Hill between GOP Senator Bill Cassidy and President Trump today. Cassidy later.
5: And so I make no apologies for standing up to the president, if you will, trying to demand that more information be shared with the Senate and more information be shared with the American people. I make no apologies for that.
3: After the dust-up, a spokesperson says Cassidy was briefed on the war in Iran in the White House Situation Room, per a spokesperson for the senator. A number of earthquakes across the globe today, a 5.6 magnitude in Northern California, a 6.9 along Japan's coast, but Venezuela experiencing the most damage, a pair of quakes, a 7.2, then a 7.5.
6: A devastating image is coming in from Venezuela following a massive earthquake that struck while many were home celebrating a public holiday. There are videos of collapsed buildings in Venezuela's capital city of Caracas as emergency crews helped to get the injured to the hospital. The U.S. Geological Survey saying the epicenter was located along the country's Caribbean coast. Melissa Adan, ABC News, Los Angeles.
3: 1 week since a cold storage warehouse fire began in California's Boyle Heights. The Los Angeles Fire Department says the fire has been knocked down. Meanwhile, in Allentown, Pennsylvania, firefighters there are now battling a massive fire in a commercial building. You're listening to ABC News.
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3: Gasoline prices have decreased an average of 49 cents a gallon in the last month as Iran tensions eased.
9: The Texas summer camp where 25 children and two counselors died in last year's July 4th floods has filed for bankruptcy.
10: In documents filed with the U.S. Bankruptcy Court in Houston, the owners of Camp Mystic list assets of about $500,000 and debts that top $10 million. The facility is also named in lawsuits filed by families of the flood victims. The filing comes less than a week after state investigators found deficiencies in the camp's emergency and evacuation plans before catastrophic flooding struck last July 4th. Jim Ryan, ABC News.
9: The Postmaster General facing tough questions on Capitol Hill about a proposal to restrict mail-in voting.
11: Under a newly proposed rule, the Postal Service will refuse to deliver mail-in ballots in states that don't hand over a list of approved voters to the Trump administration. Postmaster General David Steiner told the Senate Homeland Security and Government Affairs Committee on Wednesday. Democrats lambasted the policy during the hearing, arguing the rule was unconstitutional and a, quote, backdoor way of trying to influence this election. Peter Haralambos, ABC News.
9: Owners of a Texas preserve are hoping to spot Gracie, a three-year-old giraffe who's been missing for nearly 2 weeks. Cedar Hollow Ranch says Gracie wandered into a part of the preserve that other giraffes previously avoided. Residents of the rural area have been asked to be on the lookout. Dave Packer, ABC News.
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12: It's 5 minutes past the hour. Hello, I'm Roger Plummer. Thanks so much for listening. AccuWeather says for Thursday, partial sunshine with a spotty shower, especially in the afternoon, a high of 81. Thursday night, partly cloudy and comfortable, a low of 59. We'll check the AccuWeather 5-day forecast in 10 minutes, but first, our top local story on News Radio WBBM. The efforts by allies of Chicago Mayor Brandon Johnson to ban video gambling terminals in the city appears uncertain after a city council hearing on a proposed ban abruptly adjourned. WBBM political editor Jeff Buchholz reports from City Hall.
13: This all started last year when Chicago aldermen looking for an alternative to the mayor's proposed corporate head tax passed a budget that included money from video gambling terminals in bars and restaurants. But the mayor and his allies on city council still raise concerns about how neighborhood gambling hurts the city's agreement with Bally's Casino.
14: We're not here to hurt our communities.
13: Westside Alderman Jason Irvin says he supports a ban on those terminals in exchange for launching new talks to get Bally's to increase hiring. Bally's Senior Vice President Christopher Jewett told aldermen video gambling would mean less money for the city and fewer jobs for Chicagoans.
15: We expect a reduction of more than 1,000 jobs due to VGTs.
13: But far south side Alderman Anthony Beal said video gambling terminals and casinos exist side by side in numerous Chicago suburbs.
16: Your numbers are speculative at best.
13: And he abruptly moved to adjourn the hearing, which passed. It's not clear when or whether the proposed ban might face a vote. We're at City Hall. Jeff Buchholz, News Radio 105.9, WBBM.
12: Police say a man was shot and killed in Chicago's Back of the Yards neighborhood on Wednesday night. It happened at a home near 46th and Winchester around 6 p.m. Officers say they found the 43-year-old man unresponsive with multiple gunshots to his body. He was pronounced dead at the scene. Chicago police did not say if any suspects are in custody at this time. The body of a 13-year-old boy was recovered from Lake Michigan on Wednesday, more than a day after he disappeared under the waves in Michigan City.
17: The boy was in the lake with friends along the city's lighthouse pier at about 5:30 on Monday evening in rough conditions. He struggled in the waves. A friend tried to help him, according to Conservation Officer Alex Neal.
18: So at the time of the incident with those waves, there was a beach hazard statement and a small craft advisory that was issued by the National Weather Service that was in effect. Yeah, so on that day, with the conditions, there shouldn't have been anybody in the water. It's not safe. Our divers were getting injured out there.
17: The divers were being slammed by waves into large rocks piled on the east side of the pier. Neil said the boy's body was recovered from about 11 feet of water, not far from where he went under. In Michigan City, Mike Krauser, News Radio, 105.9 WBBM.
12: A 23-year-old man from Hammond, Indiana, was killed in a crash along Interstate 80 near Torrance Avenue on Wednesday morning. ABC Chicago reports that Sebastian Stone was heading to work when he pulled over after experiencing tire issues. Stone's family says that while he was trying to fix the tire, he was struck by a driver who then left the scene. Illinois State Police say their investigation remains open and ongoing. It's 8 minutes past the hour.
19: Traffic and weather together on the 8th. I'm Abby Ryan with a look at your overnight road work. Eden's in from Tui to Peterson, right lane blocked till 5. Outbound at Peterson, the right lane scheduled to close till 5 a.m. Outbound Kennedy, Lawrence to Bryn Mawr, 2 left blocked overnight. Outbound Eisenhower, Mannheim to Wolf, the right lane till 5. Wolf to the tri-state, all lanes closed between 1 a.m. and 5 a.m. with detours posted. Stevenson outbound, I-55, Kedzie to Pulaski, 2 left lanes blocked. I-55, Will County, southbound, Route 59 to I-80, the 2 right lanes blocked till 6 a.m. I-57 outbound, Dan Ryan to before 111th, the right lane till 6 a.m. Tri-State Tollway, both ways near the Waukegan Toll Plaza, various lanes closed until 4:30 a.m. WBBM AccuWeather forecast overnight, partly cloudy, low 64. Later today, partly sunny, a passing shower or two in the afternoon, I-77. You get traffic and weather together. 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
12: It's 11 minutes past the hour. A Chicago man has been convicted for running a meth pipeline between Chicago and eastern Iowa using Greyhound buses to make the trips.
25: A federal jury found 37-year-old Jonathan Quinn Carter guilty on 8 counts of distributing methamphetamine after a 3-day trial in Cedar Rapids. Prosecutors say Carter would use the Greyhound bus to travel from Chicago carrying pound quantities of ice methamphetamine, sell it to customers in Iowa, then return home to restock before repeating the cycle. He was ultimately caught after officers stopped the rideshare and found 2 pounds of meth in his backpack. Carter remains detained and faces a mandatory minimum of 15 years in prison up to life. Glenn Marshall, News Radio 105.9 WBBM.
12: On the 4-year anniversary of the Supreme Court overruling Roe v. Wade, Governor J.B. Pritzker has announced new protections for reproductive health care in Illinois.
26: Reproductive freedom is worth fighting for.
27: The State Department of Public Health expanding a 2023 order that gives trained pharmacists the ability to prescribe both non-hormonal and emergency contraception to qualified patients across Illinois. Dr. Samir Vorup is director of IDPH.
28: Improving access to contraception at local pharmacies is an important part of removing barriers to care. Allowing people to get reproductive health products in their communities without a separate doctor's visit.
27: Governor Pritzker says new legislation also strengthens medical record privacy and prohibits the sharing of abortion data with out-of-state providers.
26: Healthcare records exist to treat patients, not surveil and punish them. As a result of our work, Illinois will remain a national leader in protecting reproductive rights and safeguarding individual freedom.
27: Andy Day, News Radio, 105.9 WBBM.
12: Blue Island Mayor Fred Bellotto says he opposes data centers developments at the former Metro South Hospital and at the Libby McNeil and Libby building. It comes after Bellotto said he could not take a stance on the developments for months. That's according to the Daily Southtown, which also reports that residents publicly opposed the data center plan back in April. Bellotto says he is now focused on making decisions that best serve residents for decades to come amid uncertainty about both properties. Coming up, the AccuWeather 5-day forecast and sports. It's 13 minutes past the hour. It's 15 minutes past the hour. 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Here's meteorologist LaTroy Thornton.
0: The overnight hours bring an end to any thunderstorms lingering around the area, but the clouds do remain for the most part with a low of 62. With only occasional sunshine in store on Thursday, there can still be a shower around a couple of spots, especially for the afternoon hours with a high reaching 81 on Thursday. Then for Thursday night, expect a partly cloudy sky with more comfortable conditions returning, the low 59. Friday brings clouds, some sun at times, maybe even a bit of rain across the southern suburbs with a high reaching 75 with clouds and some sun for Saturday as well. It's a bit warmer day to start the weekend with a high of 81. With the chance for a thunderstorm for some later Saturday night, that chance continues into early Sunday before clouds give way to some sunshine and a warmer air mass arriving in the area. It's a breezy day that turns out more humid, high 88. I'm AccuWeather meteorologist LaTroy Thornton.
12: It's 16 minutes past the hour. Time for WBBM Sports. If you had to rate the Cubs' performance on Wednesday in New York City, you'd probably give it a 10. The Cubs scored 10 runs in Game 1 of the doubleheader, beating the Mets 10-3. And in Game 2, the Cubs scored 10 runs, beating the Mets 10-5. The White Sox, not so lucky. They lost in 10 innings, 4-3, to the Guardians. 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
1: Now as the Bulls' new top basketball executive, Bryson Graham hopes to identify and develop his own talent for Chicago. This NBA draft offered his first chance to do so. Caleb Wilson, a long athletic forward out of North Carolina, became the clear option with the fourth overall pick, but the Bulls had one more chance in the first round and came away with a dynamic prospect at 15. That would be Dalen Swain, the SEC newcomer of the year at Texas, who thrived in his lone season with the Longhorns. He emerged from a raw talent into a polished NBA prospect. Swain is ready to take flight now in Chicago.
3: I just view myself as, you know, a versatile player. I know what I bring from day one, bring defensive versatility, being elite in transition, making the right plays, understanding the game, being a connective player. And, you know, I kind of see myself doing that from day one and developing into whatever a team needs from me, whatever this program needs from me.
1: The Blackhawks made a significant move, one they hope flips the switch to contention. They dealt away the fourth overall pick in this NHL draft to acquire dynamic defenseman Bowen Byram from the Sabres. Byram, who happened to be the fourth overall pick back in 2019, is just 25 years old. For a team that has dealt with years of rebuilding, the Blackhawks acquiring Byram signals the intent to contend. And the United States will cap off Group D action with a Thursday night matchup against Turkey. That's a 9 o'clock start locally here in Chicago. The U.S. has already advanced onto the knockout round after winning its first two games. That makes this match with Turkey effectively an exhibition. With sports at 16:46, I'm Chris Emma of 104.3 The Score for News Radio 105.9 WBBM.
12: It's coming up on 18 minutes past the hour with traffic and weather together on the 8th and the Healthy Minute.
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1: Traffic and weather together on the 8th. I'm Neil Fiorito. Here is a look at overnight construction. We begin the drive along I-80 in the southwest suburbs. Expect major delays. Intermittent full stops are planned right at I-55. Again, on both sides of I-80. We also have a closure overnight on the Eisenhower outbound from Wolf to the Tri-State until 5 a.m. with a detour. Scheduled construction on the Edens inbound from Toohey to Peterson in the right lane, outbound as well. Kennedy, expect delays outbound with work planned from Lawrence to Bryn Mawr in the two left lanes. On the Stevenson driving outbound, Kedzie to Pulaski work in the two left. In Will County, expect traffic on I-55 if you're southbound. Route 59 and before I-80, overnight construction in the two right lanes until 6. The AccuWeather forecast overnight, showers and thunderstorms, low 63. Thursday, partly cloudy, maybe an evening shower, high 81. Get traffic and weather together on the 8th on News Radio 105.9 W.

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1: 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For safer alternatives, give children bubbles, streamers, glow sticks, or simply have your child watch an adult handle the sparkler from a safe distance. 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I'm Dr. John Kamashik for News Radio 105.9 WBBM.
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2: It's 23 minutes past the hour from Bloomberg Business. Here's Monica Ricks.
10: President Trump has ordered the Justice Department to look into gas prices, which he says aren't falling fast enough. But oil traded below $75 a barrel today for the first time since the start of the Iran war. And prices at the pump are lower than they've been in months, with the national average at $3.92 a gallon, according to AAA. On Wall Street, stocks ended mixed, with the Dow adding 182 points, the S&P lost 7 points, and the tech-heavy Nasdaq was down 110, despite a better-than-expected earnings report from Micron. Its shares jumped 10%, outpacing all other major chip stocks. Google's poised to lose two leading artificial intelligence researchers to rival Anthropic. They're the latest in a series of high-profile departures that risk weakening Google's position in AI. And Amazon's Prime Day sales are off to a strong start. According to Adobe, the first day of the event has been the biggest online shopping day of the year so far, with online spending in the U.S. hitting $8.3 billion. With business at 23 and 53, from the Bloomberg Newsroom, I'm Monica Ricks, News Radio 105.9 WBBM.
2: North Suburban Glenview says mosquitoes there have tested positive for the West Nile virus. Glenview is now the latest Illinois municipality this week to confirm the West Nile virus this year. The state of Illinois says that so far this year, about 40 West Nile positive mosquito samples have been collected in Cook County, and more than 100 positive samples have been collected statewide. Coming up, the latest in traffic and weather. It's 25 minutes past

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5: I'm WBBM News Radio political editor Jeff Buckles. Chicago and Illinois are heading into a pivotal midterm election with decisions that will shape everything from public safety and transit funding to taxes, schools, and the future of downtown. And WBBM News Radio will be everywhere the story unfolds. You'll hear directly from the candidates, the power brokers, and the people most affected, from the neighborhoods of Chicago to the suburbs and across the state. We go beyond the headlines to break down what's really at stake and what it means for you.
6: J.B. Pritzker.
7: People ought to pay attention to who it is actually that's trying to lower costs for them.
6: Darren Bailey.
8: Illinois is less affordable because of J.B. Pritzker.
9: 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As the campaigns ramp up, WBBM reporters are on the ground at community meetings, union halls, and campaign stops across the region. We'll bring you the energy of this political season, the debates over crime and policing, the future of public transit, economic pressure on families, and the direction of leadership in Chicago.
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19: Traffic and weather together on the 8th. I'm Abby Ryan with a look at your overnight road work. Outbound Eisenhower, I-290, Mannheim to Wolf, right lane block till 5, Wolf to the tri-state. All lanes closed between 1 and 5 a.m. Westbound 88 before Route 59, the two right lanes closed for the overnight hours. 355 southbound past 88. Two left blocked until 5 a.m. I-80 westbound, U.S. 30 to Briggs. The two left blocked until 5 a.m. At I-55, the left lane till 6 a.m. full intermittent stops, too, where they shut it all down. Eastbound I-80 before I-55, left lane blocked till 5 a.m., along with full intermittent stops as well, where they shut it down completely at times. WBBM AccuWeather forecast overnight.

0: Partly cloudy, low 64 degrees. Later today, partly sunny. A passing shower or two in the afternoon on a high of 77. You get traffic and weather together. 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
2: It's 30 minutes past the hour. Hello, I'm Roger Plummer. Thank you very much for tuning in. These are the top stories on News Radio WBBM. Lawmakers and activists are urging BP to end its lockout of hundreds of workers in Whiting, Indiana. President Trump clashed with Republican lawmakers during a closed-door meeting. Back-to-back earthquakes rock Venezuela, collapsing buildings in the capital of Caracas. Plus, the woman who sells Chicagoans their city stickers has launched a re-election campaign. WBBM Sports and a doubleheader. The Cubs mashed the Mets 10-3 in Game 1 and then 10-5 in Game 2. The White Sox lose to the Guardians 4-3 in 10 innings at Rate Field. The Sky rout the Fire 101-78 at Wintrust Arena. And the Bulls select two players in Round 2 of the NBA Draft and then trade both of them. WBBM Business, the Dow Jones finishes up 182 points, but the NASDAQ dropped 110 points, and the S&P 500 moved down just 7 points. AccuWeather says, for Thursday, partial sunshine with a spotty shower, especially in the afternoon, a high of 81. Then Thursday night, partly cloudy and comfortable, a low of 59. It's 31 minutes past the hour. Members of Congress and labor leaders came together to demand that BP end the lockout of more than 800 workers at its refinery in Whiting. The story from WBBM's Mike Krauser.
3: They were not holding back. Members of the Congressional Labor Caucus throwing F-bombs at BP over the lockout, including Debbie Dingell of Michigan and Donald Norcross of New Jersey.
4: Well, BP is sending a message they don't give a shit about safe working conditions.
5: If you don't want to play by our rules and take care of our people in our country, go back where you came from.
3: Northwest Indiana Congressman Frank Mervan.
6: Quote from Abraham Lincoln, all that harms labor is treason to America.
3: The workers have been locked out for more than 90 days. Labor leaders say the company is trying to break the union. A statement from the company says BP also wants to end this lockout, and the best path is for union leaders to return to the table with a counterproposal and continue meaningful dialogue. Mike Krauser, News Radio, 105.9 WBBM.
2: President Trump and Republican Senator Bill Cassidy had some heated moments on Capitol Hill on Wednesday during the GOP Senate luncheon. One day earlier, Cassidy voted for the War Powers Resolution to limit the White House's ability to continue the war in Iran. Here's ABC correspondent Rachel Scott.
7: Behind closed doors, sources tell us President Trump unloaded on another topic, Iran, lashing out at several Republicans who had voted to limit his war powers. One of them, Senator Bill Cassidy of Louisiana, firing right back.
8: I stood and said, you have not told the American people what's going on.
7: Cassidy acknowledges he lost his temper.
8: I'm not going to be bullied when I'm trying to get answers for the American people.
7: Publicly, the president brushing it off.
9: We like our leader. We like everybody. Really in the room, I don't like a few people, but that's okay.
2: Also on Wednesday, President Trump said he is putting off signing a bipartisan housing reform bill until Congress passes his signature election and voting reform legislation. On Wednesday, strong earthquakes struck Venezuela.
10: Back-to-back, powerful earthquakes have hammered Venezuela, collapsing buildings in the capital of Caracas. The U.S. Geological Survey says the first earthquake had a magnitude of 7.1 along the country's Caribbean coast. Minutes later, an even larger 7.5 magnitude earthquake struck. The U.S. Pacific Tsunami Warning Center has issued tsunami alerts for Puerto Rico and the Virgin Islands. I'm Lisa Dwyer.
2: The person in charge of the Chicago City office that handles everything from selling vehicle stickers to issuing business licenses says she wants 4 more years in that job.
11: I'm City Clerk Anna Valencia, and I'm running for re-election.
12: Anna Valencia's first re-election campaign video is now online. In it, the native of the Metro East community of Granite City is seen talking to people all over Chicago and touting changes in the office that she says are designed to ease burdens on people.
11: When you're struggling to make ends meet, choices get tougher. And that's why I waived fines and fees on city stickers for Amnesty Month.
12: She also pointed to the implementation of electronic voting during city council meetings as a way to improve transparency. Anna Valencia is 41 years old and a longtime Democratic Party campaign and policy advisor. She was running the city's lobbying office in 2016 when former Mayor Rahm Emanuel appointed her to fill the remaining term of now State Comptroller Susana Mendoza. Valencia ran for Secretary of State in 2022. But lost to Alexi Janulius. We're at City Hall. Jeff Buckles, News Radio 105.9 WBBM.
2: Coming up, the latest on the roads and AccuWeather forecast. It's 35 minutes past the hour.
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16: AccuWeather forecast for the rest of today. Drenching thunderstorms that can produce damaging winds and cause flash flooding.
17: When you're on the go, in the city, or just planning out your day, you need a weather forecast you can rely on. At WBBM News Radio, we understand how quickly things can change in Chicago. Bright and sunny one minute, storm clouds rolling in the next. That's why we bring you traffic and weather together on the 8s every 10 minutes, every day, no matter what. It's not just a forecast. It's a plan for your day.
18: Strong to severe thunderstorms moving through the area. Possibility of tornadoes as
19: rain
18: well.
19: And some thunder with some severe weather possible.
20: Stay weather aware. We are expecting thunderstorms to rapidly develop. These storms could be
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22: Know what to plan for the rest of the day, what you can and can't do.
23: Gotta get my traffic. 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Is it going to rain? Is it going to snow?
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17: 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And when it comes to traffic, we know every minute matters.
26: How are the roads, Neil?
27: A lot of traffic, especially coming into downtown. We'll start with the Eden, just getting to the junction. You're at 50 minutes.
17: 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Accidents, delays, travel times, it's all there every 10 minutes like clockwork. 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Traffic and weather together on the 8s. 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Traffic and weather together on the 8s. All day, all night.
28: Traffic and weather together on the 8s. I'm Neil Fiorito, and here's a look at overnight construction. We begin the drive in the southwest suburbs along I-80 near I-55. Work and intermittent full stops are planned through the overnight. We have work planned on the Eisenhower once again outbound, closing your lanes from Wolf to the Tri-State. There will be a detour posted. On the Edens in the north suburbs, expect delays at Peterson on either side. Work planned in the right lane. Schedule construction on the Kennedy if you're outbound from Lawrence to Bryn Mawr in the two left. Work on the Stevenson outbound Kedzie to Pulaski in the two left lanes. And on 55 southbound at I-80 in Will County, work in the two right. You get traffic and weather together on the 8th on News Radio 105.9 WBBM.
0: WBBM AccuWeather. Any lingering thunderstorms give way to a partly to mostly cloudy sky overnight with a low of 62, followed by only occasional sun on Thursday. Watch for a spotty shower, most likely in the afternoon with a high of 81, setting up a more comfortable Thursday night with some clouds at times and a low of 59. I'm AccuWeather meteorologist LaTroy Thornton.
2: It's 40 minutes past the hour. Despite a lackluster couple of decades, the Chicago Bulls are still a major draw.
1: Michael Jordan turned the Bulls into a national and international brand, but there hasn't been much success on the court since the Last Dance in 1998. Chicago Tribune Bulls beat writer Julia Poe tells the Noon Business Hour that hasn't stopped the cash registers at the United Center. She says that allows the Bulls to rebuild without worrying about boosting fan interest.
3: It can't be as simple as just going out and signing some big name, someone who's maybe on the kind of tail end of their career that you think will maybe drive interest.
1: The Bulls have a new front office, a new coach, and two new draft picks in the form of fourth overall pick Caleb Wilson and 15th pick Dalen Swain. Poe says the draft is another step in a long process, according to the new executive VP of basketball operations.
3: And you also hear that from Bryson Graham from ownership. Doing this right takes time.
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2: A new grocery store could be coming to a Southside neighborhood that lost its only Aldi years ago.
4: The Far Southside Community Development Corporation has been awarded a city grant to fund early planning for a new grocery store in the West Pullman neighborhood at the former Aldi site on 115th and South Halsted. The nonprofit is partnering with Melody Winston and the Living Fresh Market team, known for their Forest Park location, to bring a smaller format urban grocery model to the area. 21st Ward Alderman Ronnie Mosley says the project is now running through pre-development with a full funding application expected in August. An opening is targeted for spring of 2027. Glenn Marshall, News Radio 105.9 WBBM.
2: The Chicago Bears are coming off their first playoff appearance since the 2020 season, and they're getting ready for next season. Their first training camp practice open to the public will take place on Friday, July 31st. It's one of 10 practices that superfans can attend at Hallis Hall. To grab some free tickets, mark your calendar for July 8th when tickets drop at 10 a.m. sharp. The Bears say they'll be available on a first-come, first-served basis. Coming up, top trending stories and sports. It's 42 minutes past the hour.
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2: We're getting more hints about when and where Taylor Swift and Travis Kelce, you may have heard of them, are getting married. According to the New York Times, Taylor Swift has rented Madison Square Garden for the weekend of July 4th. That includes an intimate gathering of about 100 people at MSG on July 2nd, and then a splashier affair of about 1,000 people on July 3rd. iHeartMedia is beginning layoffs as part of its restructuring plan. According to The Hollywood Reporter, employees were not told how many of them are facing layoffs. The cuts come as iHeartMedia starts a $50 million cost-saving plan. It's 46 minutes past the hour. Time for WBBM Sports. Dansby Swanson likely had the greatest athletic day of his life on Wednesday. Between the Cubs beating the Mets 10-3 in game one of their doubleheader and then 10-5 in the second game of the doubleheader, Dansby Swanson hit a grand slam, another home run, and drove in 11 runs. That is a new Cubs record for most RBI in a doubleheader. And the White Sox could have used some of that running because they lose to the Guardians 4-3 in 10 innings at Wright Field. The White Sox commit two errors that lead to Guardians runs. 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
8: The goal this offseason was for the Blackhawks to find some help for Connor Bedard. That's been missing throughout his first 3 years in the league. The Hawks did just that, only not with a new line mate. They made an aggressive move for a new top defenseman in Bowen Byram, trading the fourth overall pick in Friday's draft as part of the deal. Byram will study the Hawks' struggles in the blue line, but he also brings an offensive game to a defensive position. It's part of why Bedard was thrilled calling Byram after the deal was reached.
9: I think we both just shared how excited we were with each other. I don't really know how to state it. I guess we were just both excited. I'm super excited to get the opportunity to play with him. Everyone knows how good of a player he is, and I'll do my best to contribute to his success and the team's success however I can.
8: The Bears have set their training camp schedule for their second summer, led by Ben Johnson. They will report on July 28th and take the field one day later at Hallis Hall. The team will hold 10 open practices for the public to watch in Lake Forest. Tickets go on sale in July. And as for the fourth overall pick in the NBA draft, new Bulls forward Caleb Wilson will get paid handsomely. That slot comes with $50 million in contract value over 4 years. By comparison, Michael Jordan, who of course went third overall back in 1984, had a contract value just over $6 million for his first 7 seasons in total. With sports at 16:46, I'm Chris Emma of 104.3 The Score for News Radio 105.9 WBBM.
2: It's coming up on 48 minutes past the hour with traffic and weather together on the 8s.
10: In this city, the biggest stories don't always start with headlines. 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
11: Jenny Hall is CEO of Beyond Hunger in Oak Park.
12: Beyond Hunger is a food pantry, but we also offer a drive-through, and we have a home delivery program that serves Austin and Oak Park, as well as nutrition education. We have dietitians on staff and benefits access, so helping people sign up for SNAP, RTA rides, and Medicaid.
13: And here we are on a Saturday, and you're very busy.
12: Very busy. We have seen record numbers. Last Saturday, we served 422 households, which is about 1,200 individuals, and it's the most we've ever served in our entire history. A real feeling of scarcity right now, and we're just trying to make sure we have enough so that we can serve the people that are coming.
10: That's what we call a WBBM News Radio Difference Maker. Stories of people stepping up and making a real impact. And in neighborhoods across Chicago, the places that bring us together have stories too. Made in Chicago is about the small businesses and the local dreams that shape the streets we live on, providing opportunities and helping our communities grow.
14: It's canning day at Aris Cider House Brewery and Restaurant in Old Irving Park.
15: We have a blush cider, which is our two different types of cherry cider.
14: Aris co-owner Michelle Foyk says everything from canning to keg filling to cider processing is done in-house. And after 3 years of work, Aris opened for business in 2018, becoming the first woman-owned brewery in Illinois. Voigt says they take a culinary approach to cider while still making them easy to drink.
15: One of the things that we like to do is show people that it's an introductory cider. We always want to be able to say, hey, you know those Granny Smith apples that you eat at home? Well, this actually tastes like a Granny Smith apple.
10: These are the voices behind the stories, not just what's happening, but who it's happening to. 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Traffic and weather together on the 8th. All day, all night. Traffic and weather together on the 8th. All day, all night. WBBM Chicago.
26: Traffic and weather together on the 8th. I'm Abby Ryan with a look at your overnight road work.
16: Eastbound I-80 before I-55, your left lane closed until 5 a.m. Full intermittent stops, too, where they shut everything down. I-80 westbound, U.S. 30 to Briggs, two left blocked until 5 a.m. at I-55, left lane till 6 a.m., along with full intermittent stops there, too. 355 southbound past 88, the two left blocked until 5 a.m., 88 westbound before Route 59, two right closed for the overnight hours. Tri-State both ways near the Waukegan Toll Plaza. Various lanes closed till 4:30 a.m. The 57 outbound Dan Ryan to before 111th. The right lane blocked till 6 a.m. I-55 southbound Will County Route 59 to I-80. Two left till 6. WBBM AccuWeather forecast overnight. Partly cloudy, low 64. Later today, sunshine. Passing shower or two in the afternoon. High 77. You get traffic and weather together. 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
2: It's 50 minutes past the hour. It's ranked as one of the best things to do in Chicago each year, and this summer, One River Cruise Company is marking a milestone.
18: Tucked away in the Streeterville neighborhood, just north of Navy Pier, a fleet of boats is docked on the Ogden Slip.
19: And we are now boat rides.
18: Chicago Line Cruises is a second-generation family business that specializes in smaller architectural tours.
19: We celebrate not only the buildings and the architects and the builders and the developers, but the construction workers who actually did the work.
18: Owner Terry Johnson says his four kids now work with him. And every year they host people from around the world.
19: And we celebrate people coming from China, from Japan, from Argentina, from Korea. And we see that every day on these architectural cruises where we celebrate not only the architecture of Chicago, but the visitors from around the world that come to see us.
18: Chicago Line Cruises take passengers down the river to the north and south branches and returns to Ogden Slip. They are marking 40 years on the water this year. Lisa Fielding, News Radio 105.9 WBBM.
2: Coming up on Bloomberg Business, a federal agency says it's investigating Tesla. It's 51 minutes past the hour. It's 53 minutes past the hour from Bloomberg Business. Here's Monica Ricks.
20: A mixed day on Wall Street as AI fears and a drop in chip makers dragged down stocks, led by the tech-heavy NASDAQ, which lost 110 points. The S&P dropped 7. The Dow added 182 points. After closing, Micron Technology delivered a better-than-expected forecast. The chip maker says revenue will be about $50 billion in its fiscal fourth quarter, which runs through August. Micron shares closed up 10%. Tesla stock fell nearly 2% today after the NTSB announced that it's opening an investigation into a fatal crash involving a Tesla Model 3 in Texas, which was reportedly using an automated driver assistance system when it crashed into a woman's home and killed her earlier this month. That woman's family filed a lawsuit earlier today. And the Grand Ole Opry could be sold soon in Nashville. Its owner, Ryman Hospitality Properties, is exploring the sale of its 70% interest in Opry Entertainment Group, which also includes the famed Ryman Auditorium. With business at 23 and 53 from the Bloomberg Newsroom, I'm Monica Ricks, News Radio 105.9 WBBM.
2: Coming up, the latest in traffic, weather, and headlines. 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
1: I'm WBBM News Radio political editor Jeff Buckles. The Chicago area is heading into one of the most important election years in recent memory, and WBBM News Radio will be all over the action. From the race for governor to pivotal contests for Congress, local offices, key referendums that will shape the future of our state, our newsroom will deliver comprehensive coverage every step of the way. You'll hear the voices of candidates and voters from every corner of our region and the state, from downtown Chicago to the suburbs, from Rockford to Carbondale. We will take you beyond campaign speeches to explain what's really at stake.
3: I'm morning news anchor Cisco Cotto. As candidates hit the campaign trail, WBBM reporters will be there inside union halls, school auditoriums, and debate stages. We'll bring you the energy of campaign season, the rallies, the policy debates, and the unexpected moments that define every election. We'll separate fact from fiction and help you understand how national issues are playing out right here at home.
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1: I'm WBBM News Radio political editor Jeff Buckles. Chicago and Illinois are heading into a pivotal midterm election with decisions that will shape everything from public safety and transit funding to taxes, schools, and the future of downtown. And WBBM News Radio will be everywhere the story unfolds. You'll hear directly from the candidates, the power brokers, and the people most affected, from the neighborhoods of Chicago to the suburbs and across the state. We go beyond the headlines to break down what's really at stake and what it means for you.
25: J.B. Pritzker.
26: People ought to pay attention to who it is actually that's trying to lower costs for them.
25: Darren Bailey.
27: Illinois is less affordable because of J.B. Pritzker.
3: 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As the campaigns ramp up, WBBM reporters are on the ground at community meetings, union halls, and campaign stops across the region. We'll bring you the energy of this political season, the debates over crime and policing, the future of public transit, economic pressure on families, and the direction of leadership in Chicago.
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6: Traffic and weather together on the 8th. I'm Neil Fiorito, and here's a look at overnight construction. Starting on the Eisenhower outbound Wolf to the Tri-State, all lanes blocked through the overnight with a detour. If you're driving in the southwest suburbs overnight, I-80 on either side of I-55 work along with intermittent full stops, which are planned. Some issues on the tollways do expect overnight with construction. Tri-State on both sides near the Waukegan Toll Plaza. Various lanes are blocked through the overnight. Also on the Ronald Reagan Tollway, expect delays westbound before Route 59, working up to two right lanes. On the Veterans Memorial Tollway, you can expect traffic if you're southbound past the Reagan, work in the two left lanes. Ongoing construction, Route 53, northwest suburbs delays on either side, right lane blocked at Kirchhoff. The AccuWeather forecast overnight, showers and thunderstorms, low 63. Thursday, partly cloudy, maybe an evening shower, high 81. Get traffic and weather together on the 8th, News Radio 105.9 WBBM.
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0: I'm Dave Packer. Holding housing hostage. President Trump backing off at the last minute, not signing the bipartisan Housing Act passed by Congress, designed to bring down the cost of housing, saying Congress first needs to sign the Save America Act, which requires photo ID to vote. The president downplaying the housing bill.
1: Low interest rates will solve everything. We'll solve that. Now, despite that, we're doing well with housing.
0: Senate Minority Leader Chuck Schumer.
2: Trump's petty refusal to sign our bipartisan bill shows how reluctant he is to do anything that would help the American people.
0: The housing bill passing Congress with a veto-proof majority, it'll become law without the president's signature in 10 days. President Trump visiting senators on Capitol Hill Wednesday turned into a shouting match. The president miffed about four Republicans who broke ranks to vote for a war powers resolution on Iran. Senator Bill Cassidy was among them.
3: He did not particularly care for my comments. Raised his voice. I lost my temper. That's not appropriate. It's the Irish in me. But I, again, matched his tone and his vibe, and it went back and forth.
0: The Justice Department announcing one of the biggest health care fraud crackdowns ever. More than 450 people, $6 billion in alleged scams.
4: In one case, a nurse practitioner allegedly ran a $900 million scheme, billing Medicare for unnecessary skin grafts. Officials say she took that money and bought an $800,000 necklace, a Ferrari, and a luxury vacation. The FBI also announced two more suspects on its most wanted fraudsters list, allegedly connected to nearly $700 million in medical testing schemes.
0: ABC's Karen Hua. Two earthquakes measuring 7.1 and 7.5 hit Venezuela Wednesday night, collapsing buildings in the capital, Caracas. Rescue efforts are underway. 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
0: Another round of severe storms expected across the plains Thursday as millions cope with dangerous flooding and fire risk.
7: Torrential downpours and wind gusts up to 80 miles per hour. Drivers battling blinding rain on Highway 287 in Childress County, Texas. In Colorado Springs, large hail pummeling cars. Extreme heat fueling more than 30 wildfires in the West. The Cottonwood Fire exploding in Utah, nearly doubling in size in just 24 hours.
0: ABC's Lee Goldberg. The Los Angeles Fire Department says a blaze that erupted on top of a cold storage warehouse last week is finally out. It's believed to have started on the solar panels. Well, it's a tall order. Some residents of Texas Hill Country are being asked to keep an eye out for an escaped giraffe.
8: Gracie had just arrived at a privately owned preserve, Cedar Hollow Ranch, about 100 miles west of San Antonio a month earlier. She's 3 years old. The owner, Vic Jones, says Gracie wandered into an area the other giraffes had previously avoided and ended up on the wrong side of the gate. The missing giraffe was reported to the Real County Sheriff's Office to put people on alert. Jones says the search area is extremely remote and the likelihood of Gracie encountering any humans is low.
0: ABC's Chuck Sievertson. The NHL has taken the first step toward expansion in Texas, agreeing to terms with billionaire Dan Friedkin to explore a possible franchise in Houston or Austin. Dave Packer, ABC News.
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10: It's 5 minutes past the hour. Hello, I'm Roger Plummer. Thank you so much for listening. AccuWeather says for Thursday, partial sunshine with a spotty shower, especially in the afternoon, a high of 81. Thursday night, partly cloudy and comfortable, a low of 59. We'll check the AccuWeather five-day forecast in 10 minutes, but first, our top local story on News Radio, WBBM. The effort by allies of Chicago Mayor Brandon Johnson to ban video gambling terminals in the city appears uncertain after a city council hearing on a proposed ban abruptly adjourned. WBBM political editor Jeff Buchholz reports from City Hall.
11: This all started last year when Chicago aldermen looking for an alternative to the mayor's proposed corporate head tax passed a budget that included money from video gambling terminals in bars and restaurants. But the mayor and his allies on city council still raise concerns about how neighborhood gambling hurts the city's agreement with Bally's Casino.
12: We're not here to hurt our communities.
11: Westside Alderman Jason Irvin says he supports a ban on those terminals in exchange for launching new talks to get Bally's to increase hiring. Bally's Senior Vice President Christopher Jewett told aldermen video gambling would mean less money for the city and fewer jobs for Chicagoans.
13: We expect a reduction of more than 1,000 jobs due to VGTs.
11: But far south side Alderman Anthony Beal said video gambling terminals and casinos exist side by side in numerous Chicago suburbs.
14: Your numbers are speculative at best.
11: And he abruptly moved to adjourn the hearing, which passed. It's not clear when or whether the proposed ban might face a vote. We're at City Hall. Jeff Buchholz, News Radio 105.9. WBBM.
10: A Chicago man used Greyhound buses to run drugs into eastern Iowa, and now he's facing decades behind bars.
15: Prosecutors say 37-year-old Jonathan Quinn Carter of Chicago repeatedly hauled pound quantities of methamphetamine on Greyhound buses from Chicago to Cedar Rapids, selling to customers before heading home to restock. A federal jury convicted him on 8 counts of distributing methamphetamine following a 3-day trial. Investigators caught him for good after pulling over a rideshare and finding 2 pounds of meth in his backpack. Carter faces a mandatory minimum of 15 years in prison with a maximum life sentence. Glenn Marshall, News Radio 105.9 WBBM.
10: Police say a man was shot and killed in Chicago's Back of the Yards neighborhood on Wednesday night. It happened at a home near 46th and Winchester around 6 p.m. Officers say they found the 43-year-old man unresponsive with multiple gunshots to his body. He was pronounced dead at the scene. Police did not say if any suspects are in custody at this time. A 28-year-old man has been charged in connection to a violent attack on a CTA Blue Line train back on June 3rd. Prosecutors accuse Aaron Hawkins of getting into a fight with another man near the LaSalle stop, pulling out a sharp object, stabbing the man, and then running away. The victim suffered a cut to his neck and the left side of his body, but he fully recovered. As for Hawkins, he faces 1 count each of aggravated battery using a deadly weapon, aggravated battery causing great bodily harm, and aggravated battery of a transit passenger. It's 8 minutes past the hour.
16: Traffic and weather together on the 8. I'm Abby Bryan with a look at your overnight road work. Eden's in from Tui to Peterson, right lane blocked till 5. Outbound at Peterson, the right lane scheduled to close till 5 a.m. Outbound Kennedy, Lawrence to Bryn Mawr, 2 left blocked overnight. Outbound Eisenhower, Mannheim to Wolf, the right lane till 5. Wolf to the tri-state, all lanes closed between 1 a.m. and 5 a.m. with detours posted. Stevenson outbound, I-55, Kedzie to Pulaski, 2 left lanes blocked. I-55, Will County, southbound, Route 59 to I-80, the 2 right lanes blocked till 6 a.m. I-57 outbound, Dan Ryan to before 111th, the right lane till 6 a.m. Tri-State Tollway, both ways near the Waukegan Toll Plaza, various lanes closed until 4:30 a.m. WBBM AccuWeather forecast overnight, partly cloudy, low 64. Later today, partly sunny, a passing shower or two in the afternoon, I-77. You get traffic and weather together. 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
10: It's 11 minutes past the hour. Opioid overdose deaths in Chicago and suburban Cook County declined for a third year in 2024, according to a report from the Cook County Department of Public Health.
20: The report says of all U.S. counties, Cook County has seen the largest reduction in overdose deaths since the national peak of the crisis in 2023. Deaths declined by 42% in 2024 compared to 2022. One reason for the decline, according to the report, is more widespread use of overdose antidote drugs and educational efforts. Dr. Kiran Joshi, the county's public health COO, says it's encouraging. He says overdose prevention and harm reduction strategies are making a difference. Mike Krauser, News Radio 105.9 WBBM.
10: On the four-year anniversary of the Supreme Court overruling Roe v. Wade, Governor J.B. Pritzker has announced new protections for reproductive health care in Illinois. Governor Pritzker explains one of the ways lawmakers are protecting reproductive rights.
21: I'm proud to be signing today the Reproductive Health Records Privacy Act, legislation that strengthens protections for patients' personal information by prohibiting sharing of abortion-related medical records with out-of-state healthcare providers without explicit patient consent.
10: Governor Pritzker says the legislation also gives trained pharmacists the ability to prescribe both non-hormonal and emergency contraception to qualified patients across the state. Blue Island Mayor Fred Bellotto says he opposes data center developments at the former Metro South Hospital and the Libby McNeil and Libby building. It comes after he said he could not take a stance on the development for months. That's according to the Daily Southtown, which also reports that residents publicly opposed the data center plan back in April. Bellotto says he is now focused on making decisions that best serve residents for decades to come amid uncertainty about both properties. Coming up, the AccuWeather 5-day forecast and sports. It's 13 minutes past the hour.
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10: It's 15 minutes past the hour. 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Here's meteorologist LaTroy Thornton.
1: The overnight hours bring an end to any thunderstorms lingering around the area, but the clouds do remain for the most part with a low of 62. With only occasional sunshine in store on Thursday, there can still be a shower around a couple of spots, especially for the afternoon hours with a high reaching 81 on Thursday. Then for Thursday night, expect a partly cloudy sky with more comfortable conditions returning, the low 59. Friday brings clouds, some sun at times, maybe even a bit of rain across the southern suburbs with a high reaching 75 with clouds and some sun for Saturday as well. It's a bit warmer day to start the weekend with a high of 81. With the chance for a thunderstorm for some later Saturday night, that chance continues into early Sunday before clouds give way to some sunshine and a warmer air mass arriving in the area. It's a breezy day that turns out more humid, high 88. I'm AccuWeather meteorologist LaTroy Thornton.
10: It's 16 minutes past the hour. 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In the second round of the NBA draft, the Bulls select Braden Smith, a guard from Purdue, and Vsevolod Ishchenko, a guard from Russia. In the WNBA, the Sky pound the Portland Fire 101-78. The Sky snapped their six-game losing streak. 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
2: The goal this offseason was for the Blackhawks to find some help for Connor Bedard. That's been missing throughout his first 3 years in the league. The Hawks did just that, only not with a new line mate. They made an aggressive move for a new top defenseman in Bowen Byram, trading the fourth overall pick in Friday's draft as part of the deal. Byram will study the Hawks' struggles in the blue line, but he also brings an offensive game to a defensive position. It's part of why Bedard was thrilled calling Byram after the deal was reached.
3: I think we both just shared how excited we were with each other. I don't really know how to state it. I guess we're just both excited. I'm super excited to get the opportunity to play with him. Everyone knows how good of a player he is, and I'll do my best to contribute to his success and the team's success however I can.
2: The Bears have set their training camp schedule for their second summer, led by Ben Johnson. They will report on July 28th and take the field one day later at Hallis Hall. The team will hold 10 open practices for the public to watch in Lake Forest. Tickets go on sale in July. And as for the fourth overall pick in the NBA draft, new Bulls forward Caleb Wilson will get paid handsomely. That slot comes with $50 million in contract value over 4 years. By comparison, Michael Jordan, who of course went third overall back in 1984, had a contract value just over $6 million for his first 7 seasons in total. With sports at 16:46, I'm Chris Emma of 104.3 The Score for News Radio 105.9 WBBM.
10: It's coming up on 18 minutes past the hour with traffic and weather together on the 8s and the Real Estate Minute.
9: 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Traffic and weather together on the 8s all day, all night.
4: Traffic and weather together on the 8th. I'm Neil Fiorito. Here is a look at overnight construction. We begin the drive along I-80 in the southwest suburbs. Expect major delays. Intermittent full stops are planned right at I-55. Again, on both sides of I-80. We also have a closure overnight on the Eisenhower outbound from Wolf to the Tri-State until 5 a.m. with a detour. Schedule construction on the Edens inbound from Toohey to Peterson in the right lane, outbound as well. Kennedy, expect delays outbound with work planned from Lawrence to Bryn Mawr in the two left lanes. On the Stevenson driving outbound, Kedzie to Pulaski, work in the two left. In Will County, expect traffic on I-55 if you're southbound. Route 59 to be 4 I-80. Overnight construction in the two right lanes until 6. The AccuWeather forecast overnight, showers and thunderstorms, low 63. Thursday, partly cloudy, maybe an evening shower, high 81. Get traffic and weather together on the 8s on News Radio 105.9 WBBM.
10: It's 20 minutes past the hour. Our top story this hour, Cook County prosecutors say they are trying to close a loophole that allegedly allows data to go to ICE agents. We'll have much more on this story coming up at 31 minutes past the hour.
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3: 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It's 22 minutes past the hour.
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3: It's 23 minutes past the hour from Bloomberg Business. Here's Monica Ricks.
4: A mixed day on Wall Street as AI fears and a drop in chip makers dragged down stocks, led by the tech-heavy NASDAQ, which lost 110 points. The S&P dropped 7. The Dow added 182 points. After closing, Micron Technology delivered a better-than-expected forecast. The chip maker says revenue will be about $50 billion in its fiscal fourth quarter, which runs through August. Micron shares closed up 10%. Tesla stock fell nearly 2% today after the NTSB announced that it's opening an investigation into a fatal crash involving a Tesla Model 3 in Texas, which was reportedly using an automated driver assistance system when it crashed into a woman's home and killed her earlier this month. That woman's family filed a lawsuit earlier today. And the Grand Ole Opry could be sold soon in Nashville. Its owner, Ryman Hospitality Properties, is exploring the sale of its 70% interest in Opry Entertainment Group, which also includes the famed Ryman Auditorium.
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3: Coming up, the latest in traffic, weather, and WBBM headlines. 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
2: AccuWeather forecast for the rest of today. Drenching thunderstorms that can produce damaging winds and cause flash flooding.
3: When you're on the go, in the city, or just planning out your day, you need a weather forecast you can rely on. At WBBM News Radio, we understand how quickly things can change in Chicago. Bright and sunny one minute, storm clouds rolling in the next. That's why we bring you traffic and weather together on the 8s every 10 minutes, every day, no matter what. It's not just a forecast. It's a plan for your day.
4: Strong to severe thunderstorms moving through the area. Possibility of tornadoes as
5: rain
4: well.
5: And some thunder with some severe weather possible.
6: Stay weather aware. We are expecting thunderstorms to rapidly develop. These storms could be
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8: Know what to plan for the rest of the day, what you can and can't do.
9: 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Is it going to rain? Is it going to snow?
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12: How are the roads, Neil?
13: A lot of traffic, especially coming into downtown. We'll start with the Eden, just getting to the junction. You're at 50 minutes.
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18: Traffic and weather together on the 8th. I'm Abby Ryan with a look at your overnight road work. Outbound Eisenhower I-290, Mannheim to Wolf, right lane block till 5, Wolf to the tri-state. All lanes closed between 1 and 5 a.m. Westbound 88 before Route 59, the two right lanes closed for the overnight hours. 355 southbound past 88. Two left blocked until 5 a.m. I-80 westbound, U.S. 30 to Briggs. The two left blocked until 5 a.m. at I-55. The left lane till 6 a.m. Full intermittent stops, too, where they shut it all down. Eastbound I-80 before I-55. Left lane blocked till 5 a.m. along with full intermittent stops as well, where they shut it down completely at times. WBBM AccuWeather forecast overnight. Partly cloudy, low 64 degrees. Later today, partly sunny. A passing shower or two in the afternoon on a high of 77. You get traffic and weather together. 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
19: It's 30 minutes past the hour. Hello, I'm Roger Plummer. Thank you very much for tuning in. These are the top stories on News Radio WBBM. Advocates in Cook County say a back door allows data to be shared with ICE. A lawsuit claims a Chicago investment promoter defrauded dozens of clients.
20: The woman who sells Chicagoans their city stickers wants that job for 4 more years. I'm political editor Jeff Buckles at City Hall.
1: with a new announcement for February's election.
19: Plus, President Trump cancels the signing of a bipartisan housing bill. WBBM Sports. In a doubleheader, the Cubs mashed the Mets 10-3 in Game 1 and then 10-5 in Game 2. The White Sox lose to the Guardians 4-3 in 10 innings at Wright Field. The Sky rout the Fire 101-78 at Wintrust Arena. And the Bulls select Braden Smith and Vsevolod Ischenko in round 2 of the NBA draft and then trade both players. WBBM Business. The Dow Jones finished up 182 points, but the NASDAQ dropped 110 points, and the S&P 500 moved down just 7 points. AccuWeather says, for Thursday, partial sunshine with a spotty shower, especially in the afternoon, a high of 81, and Thursday night, partly cloudy skies and comfortable with a low of 59. It's 31 minutes past the hour. We've seen ICE agents show up near courthouses to detain immigrants. Cook County prosecutors say they're trying to close a loophole that advocates claim has shared data that is supposed to be protected. WBBM's Nancy Hardy reports.
11: The state's attorney's office says it's working to restrict data sharing in its contract with Appriss Insights, the vendor for the state's victim notification system. That's according to the Sun-Times. Immigrant advocates have long argued the contract creates a backdoor for ICE to get sensitive jail data that goes around sanctuary laws restricting cooperation with federal authorities. The paper says a report from the group A Just Futures Law found ICE in Chicago used the loophole to conduct online searches to generate 1,800 reports over a six-month period. Nancy Hardy, News Radio 105.9 WBBM.
19: A well-known Chicago businessman who goes by Mr. Finance is being sued by more than two dozen people who say he's committing investment fraud. Disparity Law Group announced that it is filing the lawsuit against Brandon Ellington and his company, Access Capital, today. Melanie Woods is one of 31 plaintiffs.
12: He was robbing Peter to pay Paul, and one day Peter didn't show up, and that's why we're here. We want him to be held accountable, and last but not least, we want our money back.
19: The suit demands that all the money the plaintiffs invested be returned along with damages. The Chicago City Clerk has formally launched her bid for a second four-year term, 8 months before Chicago's citywide election in February.
1: Anna Valencia's first re-election campaign video begins with her talking about her roots as the daughter of a working-class family from the Metro East area town of Granite City.
21: There are many times we lived paycheck to paycheck. Their values and work ethic still guide me today.
1: The video then features her talking about initiatives including the City Key ID program, Amnesty Month for past due fines and fees on violations and city stickers, and moves designed to make city government more transparent.
21: I implemented electronic voting to allow Chicagoans to see the decisions their city council makes on their behalf in real time.
1: Former Mayor Rahm Emanuel appointed her in 2016 to take over as clerk when Susana Mendoza became state comptroller. She was then elected to full terms in 2019 and 2023 after falling short in a 2022 bid to succeed Jesse White as Illinois Secretary of State. We're at City Hall. Jeff Buckles, News Radio 105.9 WBBM.
19: Capitol Hill went from cooperative to chaotic on Wednesday when President Trump made a last-minute change and backed out of signing the 21st Century Road to Housing Act, which would make affordable housing more available across the country. ABC correspondent Rachel Scott reports.
22: A closed-door meeting between President Trump and Senate Republicans descending into a shouting match. It came after President Trump abruptly canceled plans to sign a major housing bill, a rare moment of cooperation between Republicans and Democrats on a key issue of affordability.
23: We all need that in red states and blue states. Trump blew it up.
22: Republicans blindsided.
24: Yeah, I was disappointed because I thought that this had become a priority.
22: This is something that Democrats and Republicans spent months working on, and that affordability will be front and center in the midterm elections.
19: The housing legislation passed overwhelmingly in the House and Senate. Once signed into law, big investors will be limited from buying up single-family homes. Some building regulations will be loosened in an attempt to increase supply and ease the nationwide shortage. Coming up, the latest in traffic and weather, and then Stardate. It's 35 minutes past the hour.
0: Welcome back to...
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26: 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We have dietitians on staff and benefits access, so helping people sign up for SNAP, RTA rides, and Medicaid.
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26: Very busy. We have seen record numbers. Last Saturday, we served 422 households, which is about 1,200 individuals, and it's the most we've ever served in our entire history. A real feeling of scarcity right now, and we're just trying to make sure we have enough so that we can serve the people that are coming.
6: That's what we call a WBBM News Radio difference maker. Stories of people stepping up and making a real impact. And in neighborhoods across Chicago, the places that bring us together have stories too. Made in Chicago is about the small businesses and the local dreams that shape the streets we live on, providing opportunities and helping our communities grow.
28: It's canning day at Aris Cider House Brewery and Restaurant in Old Irving Park.
29: We have a blush cider, which is our two different types of cherry cider.
28: Aris co-owner Michelle Foyk says everything from canning to keg filling to cider processing is done in-house. And after 3 years of work, Aris opened for business in 2018, becoming the first woman-owned brewery in Illinois. Foyk says they take a culinary approach to cider while still making them easy to drink.
29: One of the things that we like to do is show people that it's an introductory cider. We always want to be able to say, hey, you know those Granny Smith apples that you eat at home? Well, this actually tastes like a Granny Smith apple.
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30: Traffic and weather together on the 8th. I'm Neil Fiorito, and here's a look at overnight construction. We begin the drive in the southwest suburbs along I-80 near I-55. Work and intermittent full stops are planned through the overnight. We have work planned on the Eisenhower once again outbound, closing your lanes from Wolf to the Tri-State. There will be a detour posted. On the Edens in the north suburbs, expect delays at Peterson on either side. Work planned in the right lane. Schedule construction on the Kennedy if you're outbound from Lawrence to Bryn Mawr in the two left. Work on the Stevenson outbound, Kedzie to Pulaski in the two left lanes. And on 55 southbound at I-80 in Will County, work in the two right. You get traffic and weather together on the 8th on News Radio 105.9 WBBM.
31: WBBM AccuWeather. Any lingering thunderstorms give way to a partly to mostly cloudy sky overnight with a low of 62, followed by only occasional sun on Thursday. Watch for a spotty shower, most likely in the afternoon with a high of 81, setting up a more comfortable Thursday night with some clouds at times and a low of 59. I'm AccuWeather meteorologist LaTroy Thornton.
19: It's 40 minutes past the hour. Here's Stardate.
32: Two stars that sound a bit scary peek above the southern horizon on summer nights. Together, they form the Stinger, the end of the curving body of the Scorpion. The stars are Lambda and Upsilon Scorpii. Lambda is the brighter of the two. It's also the more complicated. It consists of three stars. The system's

0: details are a bit uncertain. That's largely because its distance is uncertain. Estimates range from about 365 light years to almost twice that range. Without a good measurement of the distance, it's tough to figure out how big and heavy the stars really are. We do know that the system consists of a tight binary, two stars that orbit each other once every 6 days, plus a third star that orbits the others every 3 years. One of the stars in the binary is much bigger and brighter than the Sun and 10 to 14 times the Sun's mass. That means the star will end its life with a colossal explosion. Its close companion is maybe twice the mass of the Sun, but it's not yet fully formed. The distant companion is another big guy, roughly 8 to 10 times the mass of the Sun. If it's at the high end of that range, then it too will explode as a supernova. If not, its fate is less certain. It could become a supernova, but it also might expire in a more gentle process, a fate similar to the Sun's. More about the Scorpion tomorrow. Today's program was made possible by Bob Smetana, supporting research that expands our frontiers. For the University of Texas McDonald Observatory, I'm Billy Henry.
1: 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It's 42 minutes past the hour. 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
1: A mayor's race in South Dakota's largest city rests on just 2 votes. According to the New York Times, with nearly all votes counted, a former Republican legislator was leading a Democratic state senator to be mayor of Sioux Falls. But the Times reports that in a city of more than 200,000 people, the candidates were separated by 2 votes by evening's end. Both candidates say they expect a recount. It's 46 minutes past the hour. Time for WBBM Sports. What a Wednesday for Dansby Swanson. He entered the doubleheader with one of the worst batting averages of any player in Major League Baseball. All he did between the two games was score 11 runs batted in. That breaks the record for most runs scored by a Cubs player in a doubleheader. 11 runs. Oh, also 2 homers. As the Cubs sweep the Mets 10-5 in game 2 and first 10-3 in game 1. Great day for Dansby Swanson. By the way, his batting average now is above 200. And with more sports, here's 104.3 The Score's Chris Emma.
3: Over the course of 13 remarkable seasons and 6 NBA titles, Michael Jordan's name was introduced in Chicago with his university attached, North Carolina. Caleb Wilson hopes for the same type of legacy in Chicago. He was selected 4th overall out of North Carolina, landing to a Bulls franchise seeking a star. Shooting for the legacy of Jordan is certainly admirable, if not a bit too ambitious, but new Bulls basketball boss Bryson Graham appreciates that.
4: I think we have to be careful with tempering, you know, some of those expectations, even that he has for his own self. I know he's going to get there. You know, his development is just going to obviously, you know, take time. But that mentality is what we want in this building. And we're really, really excited about him.
3: As the Bulls submitted the card with Wilson's name on Tuesday night, the Blackhawks were making moves of their own. They pulled a blockbuster trade involving their number 4 overall pick for Friday night's draft. Bowen Byram, a dynamic defenseman, was acquired from the Sabres as part of a significant trade. The Blackhawks sent their top pick, a second-round selection, and defenseman Louis Crevier to Buffalo in return. Chicago also landed veteran forward Jordan Greenway in the deal. Byram arrives to Chicago with 1 year remaining under contract. The Hawks intend to get him extended. And in the World Cup, the United States wraps up Group D play with a finale against Turkey. The U.S. has already reached the knockout stage, making this essentially an exhibition. But team star Christian Pulisic, who's been battling an injury, said he hopes to be out there and play, granted not all 90 minutes. With sports at 16:46, I'm Chris Semo, 104.3 The Score for News Radio, 105.9 WBBM.
1: It's coming up on 48 minutes past the hour with traffic and weather together on the 8s.
5: I'm WBBM News Radio political editor Jeff Buckles. The Chicago area is heading into one of the most important election years in recent memory, and WBBM News Radio will be all over the action, from the race for governor to pivotal contests for Congress, local offices, key referendums that will shape the future of our state. Our newsroom will deliver comprehensive coverage every step of the way. You'll hear the voices of candidates and voters from every corner of our region and the state, from downtown Chicago to the suburbs, from Rockford to Carbondale. We will take you beyond campaign speeches to explain what's really at stake.
6: I'm morning news anchor Cisco Cotto. As candidates hit the campaign trail, WBBM reporters will be there inside union halls, school auditoriums, and debate stages. We'll bring you the energy of campaign season, the rallies, the policy debates, and the unexpected moments that define every election. We'll separate fact from fiction and help you understand how national issues are playing out right here at home.
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15: Traffic and weather together on the 8th. I'm Abby Ryan with a look at your overnight road work. Eastbound I-80 before I-55, your left lane closed until 5 a.m. Full intermittent stops, too, where they shut everything down. I-80 westbound, U.S. 30 to Briggs, two left blocked until 5 a.m. at I-55, left lane till 6 a.m., along with full intermittent stops there, too. 355 southbound past 88, the two left blocked until 5 a.m., 88 westbound before Route 59, two right closed for the overnight hours. Tri-State both ways near the Waukegan Toll Plaza. Various lanes closed till 4:30 a.m. I-57 outbound Dan Ryan before 111th. The right lane blocked till 6 a.m. I-55 southbound Will County Route 59 to I-80. Two left till 6. WBBM AccuWeather forecast overnight. Partly cloudy, low 64. Later today, sunshine. Passing shower or two in the afternoon, high 77. You get traffic and weather together. 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
1: 50 minutes past the hour, a Chicago man is on the road to recovery after undergoing a unique procedure with World War II roots.
16: Discomfort in the groin led to a diagnosis of an inguinal hernia for Craig Conover, who says he wanted no part of the common fix for the issue, which involves surgical mesh.
17: It can shrink, it can move around, it can get infected. There can be other reactions to the mesh. They're pretty uncommon, but I didn't want those things to happen, and I didn't want to worry about those things happening.
16: There is an alternative, Schulthess repair, first done during World War II, in which surgeons use a patient's own tissue for groin hernia repair.
18: The overwhelming benefit is that you avoid a large piece of mesh in your groin. Mesh is permanent.
16: That's Dr. Megan Mellon-Smith, a gastrointestinal surgeon at Northwestern Medicine, one of a few in the nation who can perform Schulthess repair, which she recently did for Conover.
17: I'm feeling like basically back to normal, ready to go back to all my normal activities.
16: Andy Dane, News Radio, 105.9 WBBM.
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1: It's 53 minutes past the hour from Bloomberg Business. Here's Monica Ricks.
23: Stocks ended mixed on Wall Street today after rebounding a bit on speculation that Micron Technology's strong outlook will help reignite confidence in the AI trade. The Dow added 182 points, the Nasdaq lost 110, and the S&P slipped 7 points. Micron shares jumped 10% on a sales forecast that topped estimates. And shares of Google parent company Alphabet fell slightly despite news that the tech giant will replace Verizon in the Dow Jones Industrial Average before the start of trading next Monday. President Trump scrapped plans today to sign a bipartisan bill aimed at lowering housing costs, missing an opportunity for his party to tout progress on affordability concerns ahead of midterms. Republicans aren't happy, but the president says he won't sign this bill till Congress approves voting restrictions. And pre-sales for Grand Theft Auto 6 start tomorrow. The standard version will set gamers back about $80. It's expected to be one of the biggest entertainment launches of all time. With business at 23 and 53, from the Bloomberg Newsroom, I'm Monica Ricks, News Radio 105.9 WBBM.
1: Coming up, the latest in traffic, weather, and WBBM headlines. 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
3: I'm WBBM News Radio political editor Jeff Buckles. Chicago and Illinois are heading into a pivotal midterm election with decisions that will shape everything from public safety and transit funding to taxes, schools, and the future of downtown. And WBBM News Radio will be everywhere the story unfolds. You'll hear directly from the candidates, the power brokers, and the people most affected, from the neighborhoods of Chicago to the suburbs and across the state. We go beyond the headlines to break down what's really at stake and what it means for you.
4: J.B. Pritzker.
5: People ought to pay attention to who it is actually that's trying to lower costs for them.
6: Darren Bailey.
26: Illinois is less affordable because of J.B. Pritzker.
27: I'm WBBM morning news anchor Cisco Cotto. As the campaigns ramp up, WBBM reporters are on the ground at community meetings, union halls, and campaign stops across the region. We'll bring you the energy of this political season, the debates over crime and policing, the future of public transit, economic pressure on families, and the direction of leadership in Chicago.
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9: 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Traffic and weather together on the 8th. All day, all night. Traffic and weather together on the 8th. All day, all night. WBBM Chicago.
35: Traffic and weather together on the 8th. I'm Neil Fiorito, and here's a look at overnight construction. Starting on the Eisenhower outbound, Wolf to the Tri-State. All lanes blocked through the overnight with a detour. If you're driving in the southwest suburbs overnight, I-80 on either side of I-55 work along with intermittent full stops, which are planned. Some issues on the tollways do expect overnight with construction. Tri-State on both sides near the Waukegan Toll Plaza. Various lanes are blocked through the overnight. Also on the Ronald Reagan Tollway, expect delays westbound before Route 59, working up to two right lanes. On the Veterans Memorial Tollway, you can expect traffic if you're southbound past the Reagan, work in the two left lanes. Ongoing construction, Route 53, northwest suburbs delays on either side, right lane blocked at Kirchhoff. The AccuWeather forecast overnight, showers and thunderstorms, low 63. Thursday, partly cloudy, maybe an evening shower, high 81. Get traffic and weather together on the 8th, News Radio 105.9 WBBM.
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1: From ABC News, I'm Sherry Preston. Desperate searches underway right now in Venezuela after a pair of powerful earthquakes in quick succession, magnitude 7.2 and 7.5. Reporter Juan Araras with the Associated Press in the capital of Caracas.
2: An earthquake just shook the entire building minutes ago. It's the heaviest quake I've felt in Venezuela.
1: At least 32 people died. Hundreds more are hurt. A state of emergency declared across the country. Strong quakes were felt around the world. In fact, in Northern California, 5.6 magnitude tremor. Renee Everode in Upper Lake, California.
3: I was like shaking from head to toe. My hands were shaking. It felt like it lasted for 20 minutes.
1: A major quake also hitting off the coast of Japan. Experts say there's no connection between them all. In Washington, political quakes after some Senate Republicans voted yes on a war powers resolution. President Trump was on Capitol Hill afterward and faced down one of them, Senator Bill Cassidy. Here's ABC's Rachel Scott.
4: I caught up with Senator Cassidy, and he straight up admitted that he lost his temper. Inside of the room, sources tell me that it got so intense that at one point, the president called Bill Cassidy a lunatic. And then Senate Majority Leader John Thune, the Republican leader, the top Republican in the Senate, had to step in to try to de-escalate the situation.
1: Later, President Trump opened up the Great American State Fair on the National Mall.
5: 10 days from now, our country will celebrate one of the most monumental milestones in human history. We will mark 250 years of glorious American freedom.
1: Scary moments in an Air Canada flight out of New Jersey. A pilot suffering an apparent seizure. Rodney McDonald was on board.
6: Within a few moments, one of the flight attendants entered the cockpit. He was dragging one of the pilots out of the cockpit.
1: Co-pilot took control. 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
1: The post office is in the middle of a new push to restrict mail-in voting.
8: Under a newly proposed rule, the Postal Service will refuse to deliver mail-in ballots in states that don't hand over a list of approved voters to the Trump administration. Postmaster General David Steiner told the Senate Homeland Security and Government Affairs Committee on Wednesday. Democrats lambasted the policy during the hearing, arguing the rule was unconstitutional and a, quote, backdoor way of trying to influence this election.
1: That's ABC's.
8: Peter Varlambus, ABC News.
1: Due in court today, an NFL star accused of holding three men at gunpoint. Lions cornerback Terrion Arnold is facing robbery and kidnapping charges. A New York Knicks fan who really wanted a memento after the team won the title has now lost her job over a custom-painted New York City trash bin. ABC's Aaron Katursky.
9: On the day of the Knicks parade, the woman unceremoniously dumped an overflowing public waste basket onto the sidewalk, grabbed both ends, and walked off. Her employer, J.P. Morgan Chase, says she's no longer with the company. The bank did not say what her job was, but added she was not attending the parade in an official capacity. The sanitation department issued her two summonses, $75 for littering and $100 for impeding operations. The woman returned the trash can and city sanitation posted a photo of it with the caption, home sweet home.
1: Team Scotland has some soccer history in the World Cup. The team brought along what may be the world's oldest soccer ball dating back to the 16th century. I'm Sherry Preston, ABC News.
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11: It's 5 minutes past the hour. Hello, I'm Roger Plummer. Thanks so much for listening. AccuWeather says for Thursday, partial sunshine with a spotty shower, especially in the afternoon, a high of 81. Thursday night, partly cloudy and comfortable, a low of 59. We'll check the AccuWeather 5-day forecast in 10 minutes, but first, our top local story on News Radio WBBM. The efforts by allies of Chicago Mayor Brandon Johnson to ban video gambling terminals in the city appears uncertain after a city council hearing on a proposed ban abruptly adjourned. WBBM political editor Jeff Buchholz reports from City Hall.
12: This all started last year when Chicago aldermen looking for an alternative to the mayor's proposed corporate head tax passed a budget that included money from video gambling terminals in bars and restaurants. But the mayor and his allies on city council still raise concerns about how neighborhood gambling hurts the city's agreement with Bally's Casino.
13: We're not here to hurt our communities.
12: Westside Alderman Jason Irvin says he supports a ban on those terminals in exchange for launching new talks to get Bally's to increase hiring. Bally's Senior Vice President Christopher Jewett told aldermen video gambling would mean less money for the city and fewer jobs for Chicagoans.
14: We expect a reduction of more than 1,000 jobs due to VGTs.
12: But far south side Alderman Anthony Beal said video gambling terminals and casinos exist side by side in numerous Chicago suburbs.
15: Your numbers are speculative at best.
12: And he abruptly moved to adjourn the hearing, which passed. It's not clear when or whether the proposed ban might face a vote. We're at City Hall. Jeff Buchholz, News Radio 105.9, WBBM.
11: Police say a man was shot and killed in Chicago's Back of the Yards neighborhood on Wednesday night. It happened at a home near 46th and Winchester around 6 p.m. Officers say they found the 43-year-old man unresponsive with multiple gunshots to his body. He was pronounced dead at the scene. Chicago police did not say if any suspects are in custody at this time. The body of a 13-year-old boy was recovered from Lake Michigan on Wednesday, more than a day after he disappeared under the waves in Michigan City.
16: The boy was in the lake with friends along the city's lighthouse pier at about 5:30 on Monday evening in rough conditions. He struggled in the waves. A friend tried to help him, according to Conservation Officer Alex Neal.
17: So at the time of the incident with those waves, there was a beach hazard statement and a small craft advisory that was issued by the National Weather Service that was in effect. Yeah, so on that day, with the conditions, there shouldn't have been anybody in the water. It's not safe. Our divers were getting injured out there.
16: The divers were being slammed by waves into large rocks piled on the east side of the pier. Neil said the boy's body was recovered from about 11 feet of water, not far from where he went under. In Michigan City, Mike Krauser, News Radio, 105.9 WBBM.
11: A 23-year-old man from Hammond, Indiana, was killed in a crash along Interstate 80 near Torrance Avenue on Wednesday morning. ABC Chicago reports that Sebastian Stone was heading to work when he pulled over after experiencing tire issues. Stone's family says that while he was trying to fix the tire, he was struck by a driver who then left the scene. Illinois State Police say their investigation remains open and ongoing. It's 8 minutes past the hour.
18: Traffic and weather together on the 8. I'm Abby Ryan with a look at your overnight road work. Eden's Inn from Tui to Peterson, right lane blocked till 5. Outbound at Peterson, the right lane scheduled to close till 5 a.m. Outbound Kennedy, Lawrence to Bryn Mawr, 2 left blocked overnight. Outbound Eisenhower, Mannheim to Wolf, the right lane till 5. Wolf to the tri-state, all lanes closed between 1 a.m. and 5 a.m. with detours posted. Stevenson outbound, I-55, Kedzie to Pulaski, 2 left lanes blocked. I-55, Will County southbound, Route 59 to I-80, the 2 right lanes blocked till 6 a.m. I-57 outbound, Dan Ryan to before 111th, the right lane till 6 a.m. Tri-State Tollway, both ways near the Waukegan Toll Plaza, various lanes closed until 4:30 a.m. WBBM AccuWeather forecast overnight, partly cloudy, low 64. Later today, partly sunny, a passing shower or two in the afternoon, I-77. You get traffic and weather together. 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
26: It's 11 minutes past the hour. A Chicago man has been convicted for running a meth pipeline between Chicago and eastern Iowa using Greyhound buses to make the trips.
27: A federal jury found 37-year-old Jonathan Quinn Carter guilty on 8 counts of distributing methamphetamine after a 3-day trial in Cedar Rapids. Prosecutors say Carter would use the Greyhound bus to travel from Chicago carrying pound quantities of ice methamphetamine, sell it to customers in Iowa, then return home to restock before repeating the cycle. He was ultimately caught after officers stopped the rideshare and found 2 pounds of meth in his backpack. Carter remains detained and faces a mandatory minimum of 15 years in prison up to life. Glenn Marshall, News Radio 105.9 WBBM.
26: On the 4-year anniversary of the Supreme Court overruling Roe v. Wade, Governor J.B. Pritzker has announced new protections for reproductive health care in Illinois.
28: Reproductive freedom is worth fighting for.
29: The State Department of Public Health expanding a 2023 order that gives trained pharmacists the ability to prescribe both non-hormonal and emergency contraception to qualified patients across Illinois. Dr. Samir Vorab is director of IDPH.
30: Improving access to contraception at local pharmacies is an important part of removing barriers to care. Allowing people to get reproductive health products in their communities without a separate doctor's visit.
29: Governor Pritzker says new legislation also strengthens medical record privacy and prohibits the sharing of abortion data with out-of-state providers.
28: Healthcare records exist to treat patients, not surveil and punish them. As a result of our work, Illinois will remain a national leader in protecting reproductive rights and safeguarding individual freedom.
29: Andy Day, News Radio, 105.9 WBBM.
26: Blue Island Mayor Fred Bellotto says he opposes data centers developments at the former Metro South Hospital and at the Libby McNeil and Libby building. It comes after Bellotto said he could not take a stance on the developments for months. That's according to the Daily South Town, which also reports that residents publicly opposed the data center plan back in April. Bellotto says he is now focused on making decisions that best serve residents for decades to come amid uncertainty about both properties. Coming up, the AccuWeather 5-day forecast and sports. It's 13 minutes past the hour.
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1: It's 15 minutes past the hour. 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Here's meteorologist LaTroy Thornton.
2: The overnight hours bring an end to any thunderstorms lingering around the area, but the clouds do remain for the most part with a low of 62. With only occasional sunshine in store on Thursday, there can still be a shower around a couple of spots, especially for the afternoon hours with a high reaching 81 on Thursday. Then for Thursday night, expect a partly cloudy sky with more comfortable conditions returning, the low 59. Friday brings clouds, some sun at times, maybe even a bit of rain across the southern suburbs with a high reaching 75 with clouds. And some sun for Saturday as well. It's a bit warmer day to start the weekend with a high of 81. With the chance for a thunderstorm for some later Saturday night, that chance continues into early Sunday before clouds give way to some sunshine and a warmer air mass arriving in the area. It's a breezy day that turns out more humid, high 88. I'm AccuWeather meteorologist LaTroy Thornton.
1: It's 16 minutes past the hour. Time for WBBM Sports. If you had to rate the Cubs' performance on Wednesday in New York City, you'd probably give it a 10. The Cubs scored 10 runs in Game 1 of the doubleheader, beating the Mets 10-3. And in Game 2, the Cubs scored 10 runs, beating the Mets 10-5. The White Sox, not so lucky. They lost in 10 innings, 4-3, to the Guardians. 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
3: Now as the Bulls' new top basketball executive, Bryson Graham hopes to identify and develop his own talent for Chicago. This NBA draft offered its first chance to do so. Caleb Wilson, a long athletic forward out of North Carolina, became the clear option with the fourth overall pick, but the Bulls had one more chance at the first round and came away with a dynamic prospect at 15. That would be Dalen Swain, the SEC newcomer of the year at Texas, who thrived in his lone season with the Longhorns. He emerged from a raw talent into a polished NBA prospect. Swain is ready to take flight now in Chicago.
4: I just view myself as, you know, a versatile player. I know what I bring from day one, bring defensive versatility, being elite in transition, making the right plays, understanding the game, being a connective player. And, you know, I kind of see myself doing that from day one and then developing into whatever a team needs from me, whatever this program needs from me.
3: The Blackhawks made a significant move, one they hope flips the switch to contention. They dealt away the fourth overall pick in this NHL draft to acquire dynamic defenseman Bowen Byram from the Sabres. Byram, who happened to be the fourth overall pick back in 2019, is just 25 years old. For a team that has dealt with years of rebuilding, the Blackhawks acquiring Byram signals the intent to contend. And the United States will cap off Group D action with a Thursday night matchup against Turkey. That's a 9 o'clock start locally here in Chicago. The U.S. has already advanced onto the knockout round after winning its first two games. That makes this match with Turkey effectively an exhibition. With sports at 16:46, I'm Chris Emma of 104.3 The Score for News Radio 105.9 WBBM.
1: It's coming up on 18 minutes past the hour with traffic and weather together on the 8th and the Healthy Minute.
5: Traffic and weather together on the 8th. I'm Neil Fiorito. Here is a look at overnight construction. We begin the drive along I-80 in the southwest suburbs. Expect major delays. Intermittent full stops are planned right at I-55. Again, on both sides of I-80. We also have a closure overnight on the Eisenhower outbound from Wolf to the Tri-State until 5 a.m. with a detour. Schedule construction on the Edens inbound from 2E to Peterson in the right lane, outbound as well. Kennedy, expect delays outbound with work plan from Lawrence to Bryn Mawr in the two left lanes. On the Stevenson driving outbound, Kedzie to Pulaski, work in the two left. In Will County, expect traffic on I-55 if you're southbound. Route 59 to before I-80, overnight construction in the two right lanes until 6. The AccuWeather forecast overnight, showers and thunderstorms, low 63. Thursday, partly cloudy, maybe an evening shower, high 81. Get traffic and weather together on the 8th on News Radio 105.9 WBBM.
1: It's 20 minutes past the hour. Our top story this hour, lawmakers and labor leaders are demanding BP end the lockout of hundreds of workers in Northwest Indiana. We'll have much more on this story coming up at 31 minutes past the hour.
6: While many children are given sparklers to play during the summer months, these seemingly harmless fireworks can still cause serious injuries.

injury. I'm Dr. John Kamashik with Loyola Medicine with Healthy Minute. Every year, nearly 2,000 people are sent to the emergency room for injuries related to sparklers. These smaller fireworks are often seen as safer or less likely to cause burns. But because of this, they're often given to children. However, kids should never be given fireworks of any kind, including sparklers. Despite their small size, sparklers can reach temperatures of almost 2,000 degrees. This is hot enough to melt certain metals. The sparks coming off the top of the stick are actually small metal particles that are burning off. For safer alternatives, give children bubbles, streamers, glow sticks, or simply have your child watch an adult handle the sparkler from a safe distance. For more information, go to loyolamedicine.org/blog. I'm Dr. John Kamashik.

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4: It's 23 minutes past the hour from Bloomberg Business. Here's Monica Ricks.
5: President Trump has ordered the Justice Department to look into gas prices, which he says aren't falling fast enough. But oil traded below $75 a barrel today for the first time since the start of the Iran war. And prices at the pump are lower than they've been in months, with the national average at $3.92 a gallon, according to AAA. On Wall Street, stocks ended mixed, with the Dow adding 182 points, the S&P lost 7 points, and the tech-heavy Nasdaq was down 110, despite a better-than-expected earnings report from Micron. Its shares jumped 10%, outpacing all other major chip stocks. Google's poised to lose two leading artificial intelligence researchers to rival Anthropic. They're the latest in a series of high-profile departures that risk weakening Google's position in AI. And Amazon's Prime Day sales are off to a strong start. According to Adobe, the first day of the event has been the biggest online shopping day of the year so far, with online spending in the U.S. hitting $8.3 billion. With business at 23 and 53, from the Bloomberg Newsroom, I'm Monica Ricks, News Radio 105.9 WBBM.
4: North Suburban Glenview says mosquitoes there have tested positive for the West Nile virus. Glenview is now the latest Illinois municipality this week to confirm the West Nile virus this year. The state of Illinois says that so far this year, about 40 West Nile positive mosquito samples have been collected in Cook County, and more than 100 positive samples have been collected statewide. Coming up, the latest in traffic and weather, it's 25 minutes past the hour.
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10: AccuWeather forecast for the rest of today. Drenching thunderstorms that can produce damaging winds and cause flash flooding.
11: When you're on the go, in the city, or just planning out your day, you need a weather forecast you can rely on. At WBBM News Radio, we understand how quickly things can change in Chicago. Bright and sunny one minute, storm clouds rolling in the next. That's why we bring you traffic and weather together on the 8s every 10 minutes, every day, no matter what. It's not just a forecast. It's a plan for your day.
12: Strong to severe thunderstorms moving through the

0: area, possibility of tornadoes as
1: rain
0: well.
1: Rain and some thunder with some severe weather possible.
2: Stay weather aware. We are expecting thunderstorms to rapidly develop. These storms could be
3: uninformed of potential weather that's coming.
4: Know what to plan for the rest of the day, what you can and can't do.
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9: How are the roads, Neil?
10: 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We'll start with the Eden, just getting to the junction. 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
12: Traffic and weather together on the 8s. I'm Abby Ryan with a look at your overnight road work. Outbound Eisenhower I-290, Mannheim to Wolf, right lane block till 5, Wolf to the tri-state. All lanes closed between 1 and 5 a.m. Westbound 88 before Route 59, the two right lanes closed for the overnight hours. 355 southbound past 88. Two left blocked until 5 a.m. I-80 westbound, U.S. 30 to Briggs. The two left blocked until 5 a.m. at I-55. The left lane till 6 a.m. Full intermittent stops, too, where they shut it all down. Eastbound I-80 before I-55. Left lane blocked till 5 a.m. along with full intermittent stops as well, where they shut it down completely at times. WBBM AccuWeather forecast overnight, partly cloudy, low 64 degrees. Later today, partly sunny. A passing shower or two in the afternoon on a high of 77. You get traffic and weather together. 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
13: It's 30 minutes past the hour. Hello, I'm Roger Plummer. Thank you very much for tuning in. These are the top stories on News Radio WBBM. Lawmakers and activists are urging BP to end its lockout of hundreds of workers in Whiting, Indiana. President Trump clashed with Republican lawmakers during a closed-door meeting. Back-to-back earthquakes rock Venezuela, collapsing buildings in the capital of Caracas. Plus, the woman who sells Chicagoans their city stickers has launched a re-election campaign. WBBM Sports in a doubleheader. The Cubs mashed the Mets 10-3 in Game 1 and then 10-5 in Game 2. The White Sox lose to the Guardians 4-3 in 10 innings at Wright Field. The Sky rout the Fire 101-78 at Wintrust Arena. And the Bulls select two players in Round 2 of the NBA Draft and then trade both of them. WBBM Business, the Dow Jones finishes up 182 points, but the NASDAQ dropped

0: 110 points, and the S&P 500 moved down just 7 points. AccuWeather says for Thursday, partial sunshine with a spotty shower, especially in the afternoon, a high of 81. Then Thursday night, partly cloudy and comfortable, a low of 59. It's 31 minutes past the hour. Members of Congress and labor leaders came together to demand that BP end the lockout of more than 800 workers at its refinery in Whiting. The story from WBBM's Mike Krauser.
1: They were not holding back. Members of the Congressional Labor Caucus throwing F-bombs at BP over the lockout, including Debbie Dingell of Michigan and Donald Norcross of New Jersey.
2: Well, BP is sending a message they don't give a shit about safe working conditions.
3: If you don't want to play by our rules and take care of our people in our country, go back where you came from.
1: Northwest Indiana Congressman Frank Mervan.
4: Quote from Abraham Lincoln, all that harms labor is treason to America.
1: The workers have been locked out for more than 90 days. Labor leaders say the company is trying to break the union. A statement from the company says BP also wants to end this lockout, and the best path is for union leaders to return to the table with a counterproposal and continue meaningful dialogue. Mike Krauser, News Radio, 105.9 WBBM.
0: President Trump and Republican Senator Bill Cassidy had some heated moments on Capitol Hill on Wednesday during the GOP Senate luncheon. One day earlier, Cassidy voted for the War Powers Resolution to limit the White House's ability to continue the war in Iran. Here's ABC correspondent Rachel Scott.
5: Behind closed doors, sources tell us President Trump unloaded on another topic, Iran, lashing out at several Republicans who had voted to limit his war powers. One of them, Senator Bill Cassidy of Louisiana, firing right back.
6: I stood and said, you have not told the American people what's going on.
5: Cassidy acknowledges he lost his temper.
6: I'm not going to be bullied when I'm trying to get answers for the American people.
5: Publicly, the president really brushing it off.
7: We like our leader, we like everybody. Really in the room, I don't like a few people, but that's okay.
0: Also on Wednesday, President Trump said he is putting off signing a bipartisan housing reform bill until Congress passes his signature election and voting reform legislation. On Wednesday, strong earthquakes struck Venezuela.
8: Back-to-back, powerful earthquakes have hammered Venezuela, collapsing buildings in the capital of Caracas. The U.S. Geological Survey says the first earthquake had a magnitude of 7.1 along the country's Caribbean coast. Minutes later, an even larger 7.5 magnitude earthquake struck. The U.S. Pacific Tsunami Warning Center has issued tsunami alerts for Puerto Rico and the Virgin Islands. I'm Lisa Dwyer.
0: The person in charge of the Chicago City office that handles everything from selling vehicle stickers to issuing business licenses says she wants 4 more years in that job.
9: I'm City Clerk Anna Valencia, and I'm running for re-election.
10: Anna Valencia's first re-election campaign video is now online. In it, the native of the Metro East community of Granite City is seen talking to people all over Chicago and touting changes in the office that she says are designed to ease burdens on people.
9: When you're struggling to make ends meet, choices get tougher. And that's why I waived fines and fees on city stickers for Amnesty Month.
10: She also pointed to the implementation of electronic voting during city council meetings as a way to improve transparency. Anna Valencia is 41 years old and a longtime Democratic Party campaign and policy advisor. She was running the city's lobbying office in 2016 when former Mayor Rahm Emanuel appointed her to fill the remaining term of now State Comptroller Susana Mendoza. Valencia ran for Secretary of State in 2022. But lost to Alexi Janulius. We're at City Hall. Jeff Buckles, News Radio 105.9 WBBM.
0: Coming up, the latest on the roads and AccuWeather forecast. It's 35 minutes past the hour.
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13: In this city, the biggest stories don't always start with headlines. 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
14: Jenny Hall is CEO of Beyond Hunger in Oak Park.
15: Beyond Hunger is a food pantry, but we also offer a drive-through, and we have a home delivery program that serves Austin and Oak Park, as well as nutrition education. We have dietitians on staff and benefits access, so helping people sign up for SNAP, RTA rides, and Medicaid.
16: And here we are on a Saturday, and you're very busy.
15: Very busy. We have seen record numbers. Last Saturday, we served 422 households, which is about 1,200 individuals, and it's the most we've ever served in our entire history. A real feeling of scarcity right now, and we're just trying to make sure we have enough so that we can serve the people that are coming.
13: That's what we call a WBBM News Radio difference maker. Stories of people stepping up and making a real impact. And in neighborhoods across Chicago, the places that bring us together have stories too. Made in Chicago is about the small businesses and the local dreams that shape the streets we live on, providing opportunities and helping our communities grow.
17: It's canning day at Aris Cider House Brewery and Restaurant in Old Irving Park.
18: We have a blush cider, which is our two different types of cherry cider.
17: Aris co-owner Michelle Foyk says everything from canning to keg filling to cider processing is done in-house. And after 3 years of work, Aris opened for business in 2018, becoming the first woman-owned brewery in Illinois. Foyk says they take a culinary approach to cider while still making them easy to drink.
18: One of the things that we'd like to do is show people that it's an introductory cider. We always want to be able to say, hey, you know those Granny Smith apples that you eat at home? Well, this actually tastes like a Granny Smith apple.
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20: Traffic and weather together on the 8th. I'm Neil Fiorito, and here's a look at overnight construction. We begin the drive in the southwest suburbs along I-80 near I-55. Work and intermittent full stops are planned through the overnight. We have work planned on the Eisenhower once again outbound, closing your lanes from Wolf to the Tri-State. There will be a detour posted. On the Edens in the north suburbs, expect delays at Peterson on either side, work planned in the right lane. Schedule construction on the Kennedy if you're outbound from Lawrence to Bryn Mawr in the two left. Work on the Stevenson outbound, Kedzie to Pulaski in the two left lanes. And on 55 southbound at I-80 in Will County, work in the two right. You get traffic and weather together on the 8th on News Radio 105.9 WBBM.
21: WBBM AccuWeather. Any lingering thunderstorms give way to a partly to mostly cloudy sky overnight with a low of 62, followed by only occasional sun on Thursday. Watch for a spotty shower, most likely in the afternoon with a high of 81, setting up a more comfortable Thursday night with some clouds at times and a low of 59. I'm AccuWeather meteorologist LaTroy Thornton.
0: It's 40 minutes past the hour. Despite a lackluster couple of decades, the Chicago Bulls are still a major draw.
22: Michael Jordan turned the Bulls into a national and international brand, but there hasn't been much success on the court since The Last Dance in 1998. Chicago Tribune Bulls beat writer Julia Poe tells the Noon Business Hour that hasn't stopped the cash registers at the United Center. She says that allows the Bulls to rebuild without worrying about boosting fan interest.
23: It can't be as simple as just going out and signing some big name, someone who's maybe on the kind of tail end of their career that you think will maybe drive interest.
22: The Bulls have a new front office, a new coach, and two new draft picks in the form of fourth overall pick Caleb Wilson and 15th pick Dalen Swain. Poe says the draft is another step in a long process, according to the new executive VP of basketball operations.
23: And you also hear that from Bryson Graham, from ownership. doing this right takes time.
22: Rob Hart, News Radio 105.9 WBBM.
0: A new grocery store could be coming to a Southside neighborhood that lost its only Aldi years ago.
1: The Far Southside Community Development Corporation has been awarded a city grant to fund early planning for a new grocery store in the West Pullman neighborhood at the former Aldi site on 115th and South Halsted. The nonprofit is partnering with Melody Winston and the Living Fresh Market team, known for their Forest Park location, to bring a smaller format urban grocery model to the area. 21st Ward Alderman Ronnie Mosley says the project is now running through pre-development with a full funding application expected in August. An opening is targeted for spring of 2027. Glenn Marshall, News Radio 105.9 WBBM.
0: The Chicago Bears are coming off their first playoff appearance since the 2020 season, and they're getting ready for next season. Their first training camp practice open to the public will take place on Friday, July 31st. It's one of 10 practices that superfans can attend at Hallis Hall. To grab some free tickets, mark your calendar for July 8th when tickets drop at 10 a.m. sharp. The Bears say they'll be available on a first-come, first-served basis. Coming up, top trending stories and sports. It's 42 minutes past the hour.
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0: We're getting more hints about when and where Taylor Swift and Travis Kelce, you may have heard of them, are getting married. According to the New York Times, Taylor Swift has rented Madison Square Garden for the weekend of July 4th. That includes an intimate gathering, about 100 people at MSG on July 2nd, and then a splashier affair of about 1,000 people on July 3rd. iHeartMedia is beginning layoffs as part of its restructuring plan. According to The Hollywood Reporter, employees were not told how many of them are facing layoffs. The cuts come as iHeartMedia starts a $50 million cost-saving plan. It's 46 minutes past the hour. 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Dansby Swanson likely had the greatest athletic day of his life on Wednesday. Between the Cubs beating the Mets 10-3 in game one of their doubleheader and then 10-5 in the second game of the doubleheader, Dansby Swanson hit a grand slam, another home run, and drove in 11 runs. That is a new Cubs record for most RBI in a doubleheader. And the White Sox could have used some of that running because they lose to the Guardians 4-3 in 10 innings at Wright Field. The White Sox commit two errors that lead to Guardians runs. Now with more sports, here's 104.3 The Score's Chris Emma.
26: The goal this offseason was for the Blackhawks to find some help for Connor Bedard.
1: That's been missing throughout his first 3 years in the league. The Hawks did just that, only not with a new line mate. They made an aggressive move for a new top defenseman in Bowen Byram, trading the fourth overall pick in Friday's draft as part of the deal. Byram will study the Hawks' struggles in the blue line, but he also brings an offensive game to a defensive position. It's part of why Bedard was thrilled calling Byram after the deal was reached.
5: I think we both just shared how excited we were with each other. I don't really know how to state it. I guess we were just both excited. I'm super excited to get the opportunity to play with him. Everyone knows how good of a player he is, and I'll do my best to contribute to his success and the team's success however I can.
1: The Bears have set their training camp schedule for their second summer, led by Ben Johnson. They will report on July 28th and take the field one day later at Hallis Hall. The team will hold 10 open practices for the public to watch in Lake Forest. Tickets go on sale in July. And as for the fourth overall pick in the NBA draft, new Bulls forward Caleb Wilson will get paid handsomely. That slot comes with $50 million in contract value over 4 years. By comparison, Michael Jordan, who of course went third overall back in 1984, had a contract value just over $6 million for his first 7 seasons in total. With sports at 16:46, I'm Chris Sema of 104.3 The Score for News Radio 105.9 WBBM.
0: It's coming up on 48 minutes past the hour with traffic and weather together on the 8s.
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25: Traffic and weather together on the 8s. I'm Abby Ryan with a look at your overnight road work. Eastbound I-80 before I-55, your left lane closed until 5 a.m. Full intermittent stops, too, where they shut everything down. I-80 westbound, U.S. 30 to Briggs, two left blocked until 5 a.m. at I-55, left lane till 6 a.m., along with full intermittent stops there, too. 355 southbound past 88, the two left blocked until 5 a.m., 88 westbound before Route 59, two right closed for the overnight hours. Tri-State both ways near the Waukegan Toll Plaza. Various lanes closed till 4:30 a.m. I-57 outbound Dan Ryan before 111th. The right lane blocked till 6 a.m. I-55 southbound Will County Route 59 to I-80. Two left till 6. WBBM AccuWeather forecast overnight. Partly cloudy, low 64. Later today, sunshine. Passing shower or two in the afternoon, high 77. You get traffic and weather together. 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
0: It's 50 minutes past the hour. It's ranked as one of the best things to do in Chicago each year. And this summer, One River Cruise Company is marking a milestone.
9: Tucked away in the Streeterville neighborhood, just north of Navy Pier, a fleet of boats is docked on the Ogden Slip.
10: And we are now boat rides.
9: Chicago Line Cruises is a second-generation family business that specializes in smaller architectural tours.
10: We celebrate not only the buildings and the architects and the builders and the developers, but the construction workers who actually did the work.
9: Owner Terry Johnson says his 4 kids now work with him. And every year they host people from around the world.
10: And we celebrate people coming from China, from Japan, from Argentina, from Korea, And we see that every day on these architectural cruises where we celebrate not only the architecture of Chicago, but the visitors from around the world that come to see us.
9: Chicagoline Cruises take passengers down the river to the north and south branches and returns to Ogden Slip. They are marking 40 years on the water this year. Lisa Fielding, News Radio 105.9 WBBM.
0: Coming up on Bloomberg Business, a federal agency says it's investigating Tesla. It's 51 minutes past the hour. It's 53 minutes past the hour from Bloomberg Business. Here's Monica Ricks.
11: A mixed day on Wall Street as AI fears and a drop in chip makers dragged down stocks, led by the tech-heavy NASDAQ, which lost 110 points. The S&P dropped 7. The Dow added 182 points. After closing, Micron Technology delivered a better-than-expected forecast. The chip maker says revenue will be about $50 billion in its fiscal fourth quarter, which runs through August. Micron shares closed up 10%. Tesla stock fell nearly 2% today after the NTSB announced that it's opening an investigation into a fatal crash involving a Tesla Model 3 in Texas, which was reportedly using an automated driver assistance system when it crashed into a woman's home and killed her earlier this month. That woman's family filed a lawsuit earlier today. And the Grand Ole Opry could be sold soon in Nashville. Its owner, Ryman Hospitality Properties, is exploring the sale of its 70% interest in Opry Entertainment Group, which also includes the famed Ryman Auditorium.
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0: Coming up, the latest in traffic, weather, and headlines. 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
28: I'm WBBM News Radio political editor Jeff Buckles. The Chicago area is heading into one of the most important election years in recent memory, and WBBM News Radio will be all over the action. From the race for governor to pivotal contests for Congress, local offices, key referendums that will shape the future of our state, our newsroom will deliver comprehensive coverage every step of the way. You'll hear the voices of candidates and voters from every corner of our region and the state, from downtown Chicago to the suburbs, from Rockford to Carbondale. We will take you beyond campaign speeches to explain what's really at stake.
29: I'm morning news anchor Cisco Cotto. As candidates hit the campaign trail, WBBM reporters will be there inside union halls, school auditoriums, and debate stages. We'll bring you the energy of campaign season, the rallies, the policy debates, and the unexpected moments that define every election. We'll separate fact from fiction and help you understand how national issues are playing out right here at home.
30: This is news anchor Mai Martinez. In the months leading up to Election Day, our team will provide in-depth profiles of candidates, exclusive one-on-one one-on-one interviews and expert analysis that puts each race in perspective. When the political ads start rolling, WBBM will cut through the noise, giving you clear explanations of what's true, what's spin, and how it affects you. From City Hall to Springfield to Washington, we'll track the power shifts and the decisions that matter most to Illinois voters.
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28: I'm WBBM News Radio political editor Jeff Buckles. Chicago and Illinois are heading into a pivotal midterm election with decisions that will shape everything from public safety and transit funding to taxes, schools, and the future of downtown. And WBBM News Radio will be everywhere the story unfolds. You'll hear directly from the candidates, the power brokers, and the people most affected, from the neighborhoods of Chicago to the suburbs and across the state. We go beyond the headlines to break down what's really at stake and what it means for you.
4: J.B. Pritzker.
5: People ought to pay attention to who it is actually that's trying to lower costs for them.
4: Darren Bailey.
18: Illinois is less affordable because of J.B. Pritzker.
29: 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As the campaigns ramp up, WBBM reporters are on the ground at community meetings, union halls, and campaign stops across the region. We'll bring you the energy of this political season, the debates over crime and policing, the future of public transit, economic pressure on families, and the direction of leadership in Chicago.
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21: Traffic and weather together on the 8th. I'm Neil Fiorito, and here's a look at overnight construction. Starting on the Eisenhower outbound, Wolf to the Tri-State, all lanes blocked through the overnight with a detour. If you're driving in the southwest suburbs overnight, I-80 on either side of I-55 work along with intermittent full stops, which are planned. Some issues on the tollways to expect overnight with construction. Tri-State on both sides near the Waukegan Toll Plaza. Various lanes are blocked through the overnight. Also on the Ronald Reagan Tollway, expect delays westbound before Route 59, working up to two right lanes. On the Veterans Memorial Tollway, you can expect traffic if you're southbound past the Reagan, work in the two left lanes. Ongoing construction, Route 53, northwest suburbs delays on either side, right lane blocked at Kirchhoff. The AccuWeather forecast overnight, showers and thunderstorms, low 63. Thursday, partly cloudy, maybe an evening shower, high 81. Get traffic and weather together on the 8th, News Radio 105.9 WBBM.
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7: From ABC News, I'm Sherry Preston. Powerful back-to-back earthquakes hitting Venezuela. At least 32 people have been killed. Hundreds are injured. And as ABC's Sophie Flay reports, the search for those trapped continues.
8: Crowds gathering around collapsed buildings, told to keep silent as first responders yelled out to people buried in the rubble. Victims pulled from beneath buildings. Officials warning the casualties could be high. Part of the Caracas airport collapsing in a cloud of dust. People still inside. The quakes are the largest to hit Venezuela in more than a century. The last 24 hours have seen smaller earthquakes from Japan to the U.S.
7: ABC Sophie Flay. President Trump says the U.S. is standing by, ready to help Venezuela, where they have since experienced at least four aftershocks. The president traveled to Capitol Hill on Wednesday, where he got into a shouting match with Louisiana Republican Senator Bill Cassidy over the Iran war. ABC's Rachel Scott says the president called Cassidy a lunatic at one point.
9: And then Senate Majority Leader John Thune, the Republican leader, the top Republican in the Senate, had to step in to try to de-escalate the situation. Other senators were also intervening, hoping that Cassidy and Trump would stop this ongoing back and forth. Eventually, Cassidy sat down. And I asked him here on Capitol Hill if he had any regrets, given all the things that were said and just how heated it got. He said absolutely not. He said he will not be bullied into silence.
7: Later, Cassidy got a personal briefing on the war in the Situation Room. Then he reversed course on the War Powers Resolution, voting against it a day after he voted for it. Western Europe still baking amid the heat wave. Paris saw daytime temperatures more than 100 and nighttime temperatures over 70. Another extremely hot day today for the southwestern United States, and there are continued red flag warnings in Utah. This is ABC News.
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31: 5:03 Thursday, June 25th. Good morning. Thanks for listening. I'm Judson Richards in Francisco Coto. It is 63 degrees in Chicago right now and mostly cloudy skies. Today, we'll see partial sunshine with a spotty shower, especially in the afternoon. A high of 81 tonight. Partly cloudy, comfortable, and low of 59. Then tomorrow, your Friday, clouds and limited sun. Perhaps a little rain across the southern suburbs, but a high of 75. Our full 5-day accurate forecast coming your way in just about 10 minutes. Our top local story on on News Radio WBBM. A man was fatally shot last night in the back of the Yards neighborhood. Police say officers found the 43-year-old man in a residence just after 6 p.m. with multiple gunshot wounds to the body in the 2600 block of South Winchester Avenue. That investigation continues. No one is in custody. Chicago aldermen looking for ways to curb so-called teen takeovers heard suggestions from some of the city's young people. WBBM political editor Jeff Buckles reports from City Hall.
0: My name is Fabian Walker. I'm 19 years old and I grew up in the South Shore neighborhood.
5: And for him, the issue is simple. There's no place in his community for young people to just, as he put it, chill.
0: They took all the free spaces from us. And they expect us not to go to the beach or go downtown.
5: Deputy Mayor for Education Kahari Humphreys told aldermen here yesterday that the mayor's office also hears that frustration as it tries to plan safe and fun alternatives to takeovers.
11: Those aren't working and don't feel like anyone really understands young people.
5: Community advocate Genesia Williams says she's seen that feedback from more than 300 young people surveyed with the help of Northwestern University.
12: When asked what they want to do after school, the majority tell us one of two things. They either want paid work or they want to go home.
5: She says that shows organizers need to ask some difficult questions about programming. We're at City Hall. Jeff Buckles, News Radio 105.9. WBBM.
31: Severe storms moved through the Chicago area last night, resulting in some damage in areas. The storm ripped through East Dundee around 6:30 p.m., even a tornado warning at the time. The storm knocked down several large trees and power lines. The storms came quickly through the northwest suburbs, causing damage in a path from Algonquin to Streamwood. Downed trees in Streamwood impacting vehicles and smashed windows. More on what sort of weather to expect for the day and week upcoming at 5:15. Governor Pritzker has put pen to paper on changes, he says, cements Illinois' place as a nationwide leader in reproductive health rights.
14: Today, we're taking another step forward in our pursuit of freedom.
15: The governor marking the four-year anniversary of the Supreme Court overruling Roe versus Wade by announcing enhanced medical record protections and expanded access to contraception in Illinois pharmacies.
14: We're making sure that Illinois women never have to question whether their voices and their choices matter here. They do matter. And in Illinois, they always will.
15: Contraception access will require new training at pharmacies as well as a patient review. Executive Director of the Chicago Abortion Fund, Megan Jafo, says it's been a tough 4 years, but Illinois will not give up the fight for reproductive rights.
16: They have not stopped abortion. They have not stopped patients from seeking care. And they have not stopped all of us.
15: Andy Day, News Radio, 105.9 WBBM.
31: The person who handles everything from vehicle permit stickers to business licenses in Chicago has formally launched her bid for re-election. City Clerk Anna Valencia's first campaign video dropped on Wednesday morning. It includes her talking about changes in the office since she took over in 2017, including Amnesty Month for fines and fees and electronic voting during city council meetings.
17: None of this could be done without Chicagoans who are willing to share their stories to help make the city clerk's office better. I'm still listening and ready to keep creating Chicago's future with you.
31: Valencia has been elected twice. She ran for Illinois Secretary of State in 2022, but lost to Alexi Janulius. A Chicago man has been convicted for running a meth pipeline between Chicago and eastern Iowa using Greyhound buses to make the trip.
25: A federal jury found 37-year-old Jonathan Quinn Carter guilty on 8 counts of distributing methamphetamine after a 3-day trial in Cedar Rapids. Prosecutors say Carter would use the Greyhound bus to travel from Chicago carrying pound quantities of ice methamphetamine, sell it to customers in Iowa, then return home to restock before repeating the cycle. He was ultimately caught after officers stopped the rideshare and found 2 pounds of meth in his backpack. Carter remains detained and faces a mandatory minimum of 15 years in prison up to life. Glenn Marshall, News Radio 105.9 WBBM.
31: Time now 5:08. Traffic and weather together on the 8th. We say good morning to Brian Peck.
26: Well, good morning, Judson, and we start out with all lanes blocked on the Bishop Ford this morning. It looks like we had a down power line last night. It's blocking all lanes. This is closed inbound from 130th to 115th, and outbound, you're closed from 115th to 130th, down power line. So if you're inbound, exit off at Dalton, you can go north on Torrance and then re-enter at 103rd. If you're going down, if you're going outbound, exit at 111th. Go south on Michigan Avenue, and you can re-enter at 130th, but avoid this. Take I-57, probably your best bet there. Elsewhere on I-57, You're moving well so far this morning. On the Edens, you're 15 minutes in, 15 minutes going back out to Kennedy. 15-minute trip O'Hare into downtown. Smooth sailing as you go by the Wintrust mural near North Avenue. 9 minutes in from the Edens. 9 minutes back out to Montrose. 15 out to O'Hare. I-190 eastbound, westbound looks good. The Eisenhower traveling well. The Stevenson moving at normal speeds. On the Dan Ryan, 12 minutes in, 12 minutes out so far this morning. On Route 394, you're moving well, northbound and southbound to Sabo Lakeshore Drive, the Tri-State, the tollways all look pretty good so far this morning. Route 53, even through the work zone, no major issues there. I-80, traveling well so far. And Northwest Indiana, no major issues so far this morning. 80-94, I-94, I-65, and the Indiana Toll Road all traveling well. Next traffic coming up at 5:18 from the Metro Traffic Center, News Radio 105.9 WBBM.
1: Back with the forecast, says the day we're looking at a partial sunshine with a spotty shower this afternoon. A high of 80 degrees tonight, partly cloudy, a low of 59. Tomorrow, moments of clouds and sun with some rain across the southern suburbs, a high of 73. And then Saturday, a high of 78. From there, things really start to warm up. Sunday, we could see a high of 88 degrees. Monday, sunny to partly cloudy, could reach a high of 94. That is close to the record of 97 degrees all the way back in 1954. Again, we do have 90s approaching, including a high of 94 potentially on Monday. But outside right now, partly cloudy, 63 degrees and 5:10.
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1: I'm now 5:11. Glenview is reporting West Nile positive mosquitoes for the first time this year. The North Shore Mosquito Abatement District says a batch of mosquitoes collected last week from a trap in Glenview tested positive for the virus. West Nile positive mosquitoes have also been located in traps in Evanston, Northbrook, and Wilmette. While the risk of being infected with West Nile virus is low at this time, experts recommend using an EPA-registered insect repellent when spending time outside. The Chicago Bulls are a box office draw decades after the 90s dynasty. A sports writer says this week's draft is the first chapter of a new era.
19: It's been nearly 30 years since the Michael Jordan Bulls disbanded and 15 years since the Derrick Rose Bulls reached the Eastern Conference Finals. The Bulls have a new executive VP of basketball operations, a new coach, and two new draft picks in the form of fourth overall pick Caleb Wilson and 15th pick Dalen Swain. While the Bulls have been frustrating on the court, Chicago Tribune Bulls beat reporter Julia Poe tells the Noon Business Hour the team is still a powerful national and international brand.
20: I think that that is something that can breed complacence sometimes in an organization. If, you know, if you're selling tickets, if you're getting butts in seats, it's really easy to kind of sit back and not necessarily apply that pressure to the on-court product. The Bulls reached a breaking point, though, with that last season.
19: She counsels patience because NBA rebuilds take time. Rob Hart, News Radio 105.9 WBBM.
1: 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We'll take a look at sports next. Also, look at our five-day act with a forecast coming up. It's 5:13.
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1: 13, time for the Act with a five-day forecast sponsored by Four Seasons Heating, Air Conditioning, Plumbing, Sewer, and Electric. We say good morning to meteorologist Joe Lundberg.
13: And good morning, and it is a much quieter morning across the area in the wake of some of those severe thunderstorms that hit late yesterday and early last night. We've got some fog patches this morning. Those will burn off fairly quickly, and with some sunshine, we'll rebound to about 80, and it should be a rain-free day today. Then partly cloudy tonight, though 59. Tomorrow, a lot of clouds and cooler, and there'll be some rain close by to the south of the city throughout the day. The high just 69 to 73. A better day Saturday with clouds and some sunshine, the high 78, low 70s at the lakefront. Sunday may start with a thunderstorm, otherwise it's going to become partly sunny, breezy, quite warm, and more humid in the afternoon with a high of 88, and then the heat builds in on Monday. Partly sunny, breezy, hot and humid. Really the start of the first heat wave of the season, the high 94. Those AccuWeather real field temperatures should peak over 100. Right now, 63 degrees at O'Hare, 62 at Midway, 59 in Romeyville, 64 at the lakefront. Humidity 58%, the wind west-southwest at 8, and the barometer 29.88 inches and falling. We're headed up to 80 today. I'm AccuWeather meteorologist Joe Lundberg.
1: 5:16, time now for a look at sports. We say welcome back, Josh List.
22: It's good to be with you. Dansby Swanson, have a day. You wanted him benched. Swanson comes in big in a Cubs sweep of a doubleheader against the Mets in New York. Three-run homer, grand slam, seven RBIs at a 10-3 opening win. And then in the nightcap, a 10-5 sweep. Swanson 3-for-5 with four more ribbies, including a go-ahead triple. 11 RBIs and a doubleheader breaks Ron Santo's team record set in 1970. Pedro Ramirez also drove in a couple for winner Shota Imanaga. The Cubs have pitching issues with Edward Cabrera dealing with a hamstring injury and Ben Brown with a neck injury going on the injured list. They've got Matthew Boyd lined up to come off the injured list and pitch at the New York Mets 6-10 tonight against Freddy Peralta. And the Cubs have made a deal for another new pitcher, picking up left-hander David Peterson from the New York Mets for minor league infielder Cole Mathis, rated about the 12th or 13th best Cubs prospect. Peterson had struggled with an ERA over 6 in a bunch of appearances with New York as a starter and reliever, but the Cubs need depth. They've also claimed Bryce Wilson, a righty off waivers from the Phillies. Pitching challenge Cubs back in New York, 6-10 tonight. 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The score, 10 innings. The White Sox leave the winning run on base in the 9th and 10th, lose to the Guardians 4-3. Long 2-hour, 40-minute rain delay before it gets started. And in the 10th, Grant Taylor gives up a go-ahead single. And the White Sox leave the winning run on base. Bases juiced in the 10th to end the game. 4-3 losers to the Guardians, tied for first. The Sox are off, host the Royals tomorrow. Now, the Bulls trade both of their second-round draft picks. Didn't pick anybody last night. The Sky beat Portland by 23 to snap their six-game losing streak. 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
1: 5:18, traffic and weather together on the 8s. Here's Brian Peck.
26: Well, good news on the Bishop Ford. All lanes are back open. They were closed all overnight last night between 130th and 115th due to down power lines. Well, they've removed the power lines, Lanes are back open again. And thank you, Gail, by the way, calling us up on the WBBM Mercedes-Benz of Hoffman Estates traffic tip line, 855-780-ROAD with the update. But now you're moving just fine. In fact, inbound already starting to build up a little bit of traffic there from 115th to the Dan Ryan. You're looking at about 15 minutes going in, outbound looking great. Looks like we might have a crash on I-57. This is right at 111th, a little before it inbound. We'll have more on that on the next report, but looks like it's really starting to get heavy there. You're looking at 22 minutes coming in from the 8094 to the Dan Ryan. Outbound looking pretty good so far. Also, all South Shore train service is suspended again today due to a freight train derailment that happened during the storms. Crews are working diligently to restore service, but in the meantime, you'll have to find alternate transportation for all South Shore trains. All service suspended again today. We'll let you know when service gets back to working again. On the Edens, looking pretty good so far. The Kennedy in good shape. The Eisenhower, no major issues. The Stevenson, getting a little heavy, approaching the Dan Ryan. Otherwise, looking good. Outbound, you're great. On the Dan Ryan, 12 minutes in, 12 minutes out. On DuSable Lakeshore Drive, no major issues there. The Tri-State, the tollways moving well. Route 53, I-80 in Northwest Indiana. You're moving at normal speeds. Next traffic, 528. 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
31: Accurate forecast says what we're looking at on our Thursday. Partial sunshine with a spotty shower this afternoon. A high of 80 degrees. Tonight, partly cloudy, a low of 59. Outside, currently 63 degrees. Partly cloudy skies at 520. Our top story this hour, Chicago aldermen looking for ways to curb teen takeovers. Heard suggestions yesterday from a group of young people. It comes as an official from Mayor Johnson says the city arrested more than two dozen people in takeovers last weekend. We'll have much more on this story coming your way at 5:31. The only single-family home on Chicago's west side, designed by famed architect Frank Lloyd Wright, is due for a multi-million dollar makeover.
0: The nonprofit called Austin Coming Together announced this week that it purchased the J.J. Walser House. Block Club reports the house, designed by Frank Lloyd Wright and built in 1903, became a city landmark in 1984, but has sat in deteriorating condition.

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3: 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And by the first ever Infiniti QX65. The United States has already won Group D, but still has to get through 90 minutes against Turkey before starting knockout play. The USA is coming off back-to-back wins at a World Cup for the first time since 1930. Turkey is already eliminated and has been one of the tournament's biggest disappointments. I'm Mike Conti.
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12: Judson, the futures look good this morning after Micron Technology's blowout sales forecast. From the CME in Chicago, S&P futures up 56, NASDAQ futures up 640, Dow futures up 140. NYMEX crude is down about 1.25%, just above $69 a barrel. At the Chicago Board of Trade, corn up a half a penny, wheat up a half, soybeans up 3. A narrowly mixed close for Wall Street yesterday. The Wintrust WBBM Chicago Index from Bloomberg gained 0.75%, with business at 23 and 53. And in the noon business hour, live from Bloomberg, Gina Cervetti, News Radio 105.9 WBBM.
11: There's a South Shore train suspension. We'll have details when that, with traffic and weather coming up next at 5:24.
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5: We've got a multi-vehicle crash eastbound Ogden Avenue closed. This is between Cicero and Laramie. Due to this multi-vehicle crash, use 31st to bypass the scene there, and you should be able to be okay with that. That's moving just fine. Also, all South Shore train service, that is suspended due to freight train derailment that happened last night during the storms. Crews are still working diligently to restore service, but in the meantime, you'll have to find alternate transportation there. Again, all South Shore train service is suspended due to freight train derailment. Elsewhere on the Bishop Ford earlier, the both sides, both inbound and outbound lanes were closed. They're reopened again. We had downed wires last night, and they have reopened all lanes there. Elsewhere on the Edens, you're moving well. 15 minutes in, 15 minutes out. On the Kennedy, a 15-minute trip O'Hare into downtown, 15 back out to the airport. The Eisenhower traveling well. The Stevenson's a little bit heavy as you approach the Dan Ryan. 28 minutes coming in from I-355, 20 minutes in from the Tri-State. You're clear sailing going outbound. The Dan Ryan moving okay right now. On I-57, had an earlier crash right past 111th, but right now it's moving much better. 18 minutes in, 15 out. On the Bishop Ford, 16 minutes in, 13 minutes going back out. Everything else moving okay. Next traffic, 538, News Radio, 105.9 WBBM.
4: As far as our day ahead, we're going to have some partial sunshine with the spot. Cloudy shower this afternoon, could reach a high of 80 degrees tomorrow. Moments of clouds and sun, some rain across the southern suburbs. High of 73 expected tomorrow, but right now partly cloudy, 63 degrees at 529.
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4: 5:30 on your Thursday. Good morning. Thanks for listening. I'm Judson Richards in Francisco Coto. These are the top stories on News Radio WBBM. Chicago aldermen hear from a group of young people on ideas to curb so-called teen takeovers in the city. Plus,
8: I'm Roger Plummer. A Chicago man is arrested for allegedly stabbing someone during a fight on a CTA train.
4: President Trump reportedly got into a shouting match with a Republican senator from Louisiana yesterday. Plus, dozens of people are reportedly dead after a pair of dangerous earthquakes strike Venezuela. WBBM Business S&P futures are up 58 points. NASDAQ futures are up 642 points. And today we'll see partial sunshine, a spotty shower this afternoon, a high of 80 degrees. We're seeing a lot of partly cloudy or mostly cloudy or foggy skies in Chicagoland currently, 63 degrees right now at 531. Elected leaders in Chicago are hearing from some of the city's young people as they consider the best way to curb those so-called teen takeovers. The city's deputy mayor for community safety told aldermen during a city council hearing yesterday that police made 25 arrests tied to unsanctioned gatherings just last weekend. Community advocate Janisa Williams says organizers of events designed to be alternatives to teen takeovers need to make sure they're responsive to the needs of young people.
9: When we talk about teen takeovers, let's not only ask where they're gathering, let's ask where they feel they belong, where they feel they're being heard, and where they feel they are being invested in, and let's double down on those investments.
4: Aldermen are considering several proposals aimed at stopping those takeovers. Video gaming terminals still appear to be on track for Chicago's bars and restaurants after a hearing on a new bid to block them abruptly ended. WBBM political editor Jeff Buckles reports from City Hall.
10: This is a circus.
11: Far South Side Alderman Anthony Beal wasted no time bashing allies of Mayor Brandon Johnson for calling a hearing on this proposal to ban video gambling terminals in the city in exchange for reopening talks with Bally's aimed at increasing casino hiring. Before that, Christopher Jewett from Bally's told Alderman the budget vote clearing the way for legalized video gambling will mean less money for the city's police and fire pension funds.
12: It will hurt the city's finances for years to come.
11: Hospitality industry lobbyist Pat Doerr called that claim hogwash.
13: Every other casino except for Rivers Casino has VGT terminals around it, and many of those casinos do better on a per-player revenue than Bally's temporary casino does.
11: And after criticizing the hearing, Beal did this.
10: I motion that we adjourn this meeting.
11: And it passed. It's not clear when or whether the proposal will get a vote. We're at City Hall. Jeff Buckles, News Radio 105.9. WBBM.
4: A Chicago man faces charges in connection to a recent stabbing on a CTA Blue Line train.
14: The charges against 28-year-old Aaron Hawkins include aggravated battery using a deadly weapon. Chicago police say on June 3rd, Hawkins got into a fight with a 36-year-old man on a Blue Line train near the LaSalle stop. Hawkins pulled out a sharp object and cut the man in his neck and body. Police say the man was taken to a hospital in fair condition. Hawkins was arrested on June 23rd. Roger Plummer, News Radio, 105.9 WBBM.
4: Fallout from the passage of the war powers resolution in the Senate opposed by the White House. The situation exploding when President Trump met with Republican senators on the Hill yesterday. The president reportedly calling Louisiana Senator Bill Cassidy a lunatic. ABC's Karen Hua.
15: Apparently, the president and Cassidy smoothed things over last night. In a total 180, Senator Cassidy changed his vote on the War Powers Resolution after getting a special briefing about the Iran war in the Situation Room. Cassidy says the briefing addressed his concerns. Rand Paul was the other Republican senator who changed his vote.
4: Fallout from the passage of the War Powers Resolution. By the way, the initial meeting came after Trump abruptly canceled plans to sign a major housing bill that had passed the House and Senate with bipartisan support. The U.S. stands ready, willing, and able to help Venezuela after two devastating earthquakes struck the country last night. That's the message from President Trump. Venezuela's president says there are dozens of deaths and hundreds more injured. ABC's Sophie Flay.
16: Concern about aftershocks after two powerful earthquakes rocked Venezuela, hitting less than a minute apart. The first, a 7.2 magnitude quake. Then, 39 seconds later, and just miles away, a 7.5 quake. People fleeing into the streets of Caracas, buildings swaying, smoke plumes rising from the city.
4: The quakes are the largest to hit Venezuela in more than a century. Up next, we'll take a look at traffic and weather. There's a South Shore train suspension to tell you about. Also, where to find the best gas prices. Coming up, it's 5:35.
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4: 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It is 5:38. Traffic and weather together on the 8th. Here's Brian Peck.
5: We've got all South Shore train service suspended today. This is due to a freight train derailment that happened last night. Crews have been working diligently to restore service, but it is still suspended. Looks like it's going to be suspended pretty much all day today, so seek other transportation. Also in Cicero, just a heads up, eastbound Ogden Avenue, that's closed due to a multi-vehicle crash. You want to use 31st Avenue there. On the Edens, you're 15 minutes in, 15 minutes out. The Kennedy picking up a little bit. Canfield to Harlem, then smooth sailing all the way in. 17 minutes coming in from O'Hare. 9 minutes in from the Edens Junction. You're 9 minutes back out to Montrose. Then 19 minutes out to O'Hare. A little bit slow from the Edens Junction to Foster. I-190 eastbound, westbound, looking pretty good. The Eisenhower traveling well, inbound and outbound. The Stevenson slow from Route 83 to County Line Road. Then 1st Avenue to the Dan Ryan, 42 minutes, I-355 to DuSable Lakeshore Drive. 31 minutes in from the Tri-State, you're clear sailing outbound. I-55 in Will County, no major issues there. The Dan Ryan, a little slow from the merge to 76, then it picks up again, 47th to 18th. 20 minutes coming in from the merge. You're about 2 minutes slower in the express. They're a little bit heavier, 47th through the Stevenson, and 12 minutes going back out. I-57, an 18-minute trip. I-82, the Dan Ryan, you're a little bit slow from 127th all the way to the Dan Ryan, 15 minutes going back out. The Bishop Ford slow, 115th to the Dan Ryan, 16 minutes in, 13 minutes going back out. Route 394, DuSable Lakeshore Drive, the Tri-State, the tollways, they're all in good shape. Route 53, even through the work zone, moving okay so far. I-80 in Northwest Indiana, doing okay so far. Next traffic coming up at 548, News Radio 105.9 WBBM.
26: WBBM Acura, there's some fog patches to start the morning commute. Otherwise, we'll see clouds and some sunshine today with a high about 80. Then tonight, partly cloudy, though 59. A lot more clouds than any sun tomorrow, and cooler. Some rain nearby just south of the city, high 69 to 73. Clouds and some sunshine Saturday. Should be a decent start to the weekend with a high of 78, low 70s at the lakefront. Right now, it's 61 degrees in Hoffman Estates, 62 at Midway, 63 at O'Hare, and 64 degrees at the lakefront. We're headed toward 80. I'm AccuWeather meteorologist Joe Lundberg.
4: 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After decades of service, a veteran YMCA Chicago employee is retiring.
0: Erica Wood began her journey with the YMCA when she was just 12 years old, helping with preschool programming and later teaching swimming lessons.
2: I felt really good about being part of the greater good and making a difference in people's lives and helping them develop new skills. And I felt like it was a place I belonged, but I also felt like it was a place others belonged, and there was a true connection to community.
0: Wood was at the YMCA of Metro Denver for 10 years before she returned to the Chicago area to join the Indian Boundary YMCA team in Downers Grove. And eventually, she found her way to Fry Family YMCA in Naperville. Now, after 43 years, Wood is retiring from the YMCA of Metropolitan Chicago. She says she hopes she made a difference in others' lives.
2: I'm just very thankful that I have been able to be part of that movement and hopefully very much part of the legacy that will continue in the YMCA.
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4: A series of Norman Rockwell sketches of scenes from the West Wing lobby are going on public display for the first time. The four 1940s era sketches titled "So You Want to See the President" depict U.S. senators, generals, and even a Miss America biding time as they wait in the reception area. Rockwell spent hours at the White House, people watching to create the sketches. They'll be on display through June

0: of 2027. 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Time for a look at sports. Here's Josh List.
1: All of a sudden, Dansby Swanson can do it all, huh? 11 RBIs and a doubleheader sweep of the Mets in New York. 10-5 in the nightcap. Swanson on top of 2 home runs, 7 ribbies in the opener. Goes 3-for-5 with 4 more RBIs and a go-ahead triple in the 6th. Those 11 ribbies break Ron Santo's team record from 1970. Swanson and the Cubs try to swat away the Mets again tonight on the road. Matthew Boyd back from a meniscus tear in his left knee. Hurt playing with his kids in early May. Boyd expected off the injured list to start for the Cubs in New York 6:10 tonight. 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The Cubs acquire another new pitcher, lefty David Peterson from the Mets, for a minor league prospect. 10-inning loss for the White Sox. They waited 2 hours 40 minutes for the rain to get out of the way, and then into extra innings, Grant Taylor gives up a go-ahead single, and the Sox strand runners on in the 10th to end the game 4-3 losers. Dramatic 9th-inning homers with 2 outs by Braden Montgomery and Randall Grichuk. It forced extras. The Sox 41-38 tied for first, host the Royals tomorrow, so they're off today. Again, tied with the Guardians in the AL Central. The Bulls pick Braden Smith, the Purdue point guard, 38th overall in round 2, but immediately trade him to Indiana for the Pacers' Cam Jones, another guard who was picked 38th overall last year. The Bulls sent their other pick in the second round, number 56 overall, to the Lakers for cash. Northwestern's Nick Martinelli, picked by the Clippers in the second round last night in the NBA draft, 55th overall, Martinelli to LA. Snap goes the Skies. 6-game losing streak, 101-78 winners over Portland, 7 Sky and double figures, including 15 from Skylar Diggins. They'll host the Fire again tomorrow. The U.S.-Turkey match is at 9 tonight. Star forward Christian Pulisic likely to see some action after missing time with left calf injury. The U.S. has already won the group. 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
0: It's 5:48. Traffic and weather together on the 8th. Here's Brian Peck.
2: Well, we've got trouble getting into the airport out at O'Hare this morning. Usual backup there on a Thursday. I-190 westbound. Heavy spots from the Kennedy to Mannheim. This is a 3-mile, 15-minute backup. So, yeah, give yourself an extra 15 minutes getting in for any flights. Go ahead and call ahead, too. Got about 18 cancellations due to the storms last night at O'Hare, and about 7 cancellations out at Midway, just to let you know. But getting into the airport, yeah, it's going to be a little bit heavy. If you're dropping someone off, a little heavy from Bessie Coleman Drive to the Tri-State, getting out of there, too. So just plan on a little bit of extra time. Still have all South Shore train service suspended today. This was due to a freight train derailment that happened last night during the storms. Crews are working to get things restored, but in the meantime, got to find some alternative transportation there. On the Edens, 15 minutes in, 15 minutes out. The Kennedy now got some heavy spots, Canfield to Harlem. 18 minutes coming in from O'Hare, 9 minutes in from the Edens Junction, 9 minutes back out to Montrose, 21 minutes out to O'Hare. The Eisenhower, 37 in from the Jane Addams. You're 19 in from Mannheim, and you're 17 minutes out to Mannheim, 35 minutes out to the Jane Addams. On the Stevenson, got some heavy spots from Harlem to the County Line Road. Harlem, that would be to the Dan Ryan. 38 minutes coming in from I-355, 28 minutes in from the Tri-State. You're clear sailing outbound. The Dan Ryan, 20 minutes in from the Merge, 12 minutes out to the Split. I-57, 18 in, 15 out. The Bishop Ford, 17 in, 13 minutes going back out. Route 394, do Sabal Lake Shore Drive, the Tri-State, and the tollways look good. Everything else traveling well. Next traffic coming up at 5:58. 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
0: Back when the forecast says partial sunshine with a spotty shower this afternoon. Could get to a high of 80 degrees. Tomorrow, high of 73. Things do really start to warm up. In fact, we could see 94 degrees by Monday. But right now, 63, partly cloudy at 5:50.
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0: Time now for our small business report.
4: Merchant cash advance funders are increasingly being listed as major creditors when small and even mid-sized companies file for bankruptcy. It highlights a surge of activity in a largely unregulated area of alternative business financing. In some cases, a factor rate can have the functional effect of a 100% or even 200% annual interest rate. the revenue-based funding model where merchants hand over a portion of future credit card sales in exchange for a quick cash infusion has fast become a staple of small business bankruptcy practice in parts of the country. After expanding in the U.S. as bank lending practices tightened in the wake of the 2008 financial crisis, MCAs exploded in popularity more recently in response to the pandemic and shrinking of government-backed relief. Funders blanketed social media with advertising and offers for quick cash without extensive credit checks. With the Bloomberg Small Business Report, John Tucker, News Radio, 105.9 WBBM.
0: It's 5:51 now. If you're looking to make some extra cash, you could just move to Wisconsin.
5: The town of Fond du Lac is offering up to $10,000 in relocation stipends, fitness center memberships, restaurant discounts, golf outings, and more if you make Fond du Lac home. Leaders call it a new talent attraction program and cite both workforce needs and an aging population, which is currently at about 45,000. Fond du Lac sits at the southern end of Lake Winnebago. Bloomington, Indiana, as well as cities in Kansas and Texas, have launched similar efforts in recent years in hopes of attracting some new faces to the area. Andy Day, News Radio, 105.9 WBBM.
0: Bloomberg will have a live look at business next. It's 5:52.
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6: 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Australia and Paraguay both have lots to play for in their final group stage match in Santa Clara. Both have an opportunity to finish second in Group D, which could produce a more favorable knockout round matchup. Paraguay will be shorthanded due to a red card in their last match. Australia looks to build off a decent second half against the USA. I'm Mike Conti.
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13: Judson, stock futures look good this morning after Micron Technologies' blowout sales forecast. From the CME in Chicago, S&P futures up 56, NASDAQ futures up 655, Dow futures up 140, NYMEX crude oil under $70 a barrel. It was a mixed close for Wall Street yesterday. The Wintrust WBBM Chicago Index was up 0.75%. With business at 23 and 53, and in the noon business hour, live from Bloomberg, Gina Cervetti, News Radio 105.9 WBBM.
0: There is heavy traffic heading into O'Hare. All the details in traffic and weather next. It's 5:55.
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8: 5:58 to traffic weather together on the 8th. Here's Brian Peck.
9: Just a heads up, all South Shore train service suspended today due to a freight train derailment that happened last night. Crews are still working to get everything restored, but in the meantime, got to find some alternate transportation this morning. On the Edens, you're 15 minutes in, 15 minutes out. The Kennedy, 18 minutes in from O'Hare, 19 back out to the airport. Give yourself extra time to get in and out of the airport this morning. Your heavy spots from the Kennedy to Mannheim getting in, a 3-mile backup. Give yourself a good extra 15 minutes. Getting out of the airport a little heavy. Bessie Coleman Drive to the Tri-State as well. On the Eisenhower, 37 minutes in from the Jane Addams, 19 in from Mannheim, 15 back out to Mannheim. On the ice or on the Stevenson, heavy spots from Harlem to the Dan Ryan, 38 minutes coming in from I-355. You're 30 minutes in from the Tri-State, clear sailing outbound. The Dan Ryan, 20 minutes in. You're 12 minutes out. I-57, 18 in and 15 out. And the Bishop Ford, 17 in. 13 minutes going back out. Everything else is moving okay. Next traffic, 608 News Radio, 105.9 WBBM.
8: Our day ahead will look a little bit like this. Partial sunshine with a spotty shower this afternoon. A high of 80 degrees. And tonight, partly cloudy. A low of 59. Tomorrow, moments of clouds and sun with some rain across these southern suburbs. A high of 73 expected tomorrow for your Friday, but right now 63, partly cloudy at 5:59.
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10: This is Nancy Hardy. Three people are wounded in a drive-by shooting on the Near West Side.
8: And Chicago aldermen heard from a group of young people for their thoughts on combating so-called teen takeovers in the city. And the death toll in the Venezuelan earthquakes has risen to at least 164 people. The latest ahead with ABC News. WBBM Business, S&P futures up 54 points. NASDAQ futures up 636 points. In our day ahead, again, we'll see some partial sunshine, a spotty shower this afternoon. Could get to a high of 80 degrees. Right now, partly cloudy, 63 degrees at 6 o'clock.
10: From ABC News, I'm Sherry Preston. The death toll in the twin earthquakes in Venezuela has now jumped to at least 164, with nearly 1,000 people injured, but both those numbers are expected to rise. That's what it sounded like in Caracas just as the quake hit. Footage on state TV showed three children covered in dust but alive being pulled from the rubble in what's described as a disaster zone because of the large number of collapsed buildings. Here's ABC's Sophie Flay.
11: Concern about aftershocks after two powerful earthquakes rocked Venezuela, hitting less than a minute apart. The first, a 7.2 magnitude quake. Then, 39 seconds later, and just miles away, a 7.5 quake. People fleeing into the streets of Caracas, buildings swaying, smoke plumes rising from the city.
10: There have been at least four aftershocks. A powerful earthquake also struck off Japan's northern coast, but did not trigger a tsunami. And Northern California also felt a magnitude 5.6 tremor, shaking homes and businesses. No injuries, though. Seismologists say the three quakes are not related to one another. President Trump had a busy 24 hours.
12: President Trump last night kicked off the Great American State Fair, part of the America 250th birthday celebrations getting underway.
13: We are one people, one nation, marching into one magnificent future.
12: But hours earlier, a shouting match on Capitol Hill as the president met with Republicans behind closed doors. Sources say Trump lashed out at senators who had voted symbolically to limit his war powers. Trump reportedly calling Louisiana Senator Bill Cassidy a lunatic.
10: ABC's Karen Waugh says afterwards, Cassidy, who recently lost his primary, then reversed course, voting against the war powers resolution. You're listening to ABC News.
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8: 6:03 Thursday, June 25th. Good morning. Thanks for listening. I'm Judson Richards in Francisco Coto.
18: And I'm Mai Martinez. Right now in Chicago, it's 63 degrees under mostly cloudy skies. We'll have some patchy fog to start the day. Otherwise, a mix of clouds and a little bit of sunshine, headed to a nice high of 80 degrees. Tonight, partly cloudy skies, our low 59 degrees. Then tomorrow, a little bit of more rain passing through the area. We'll get details about that in the AccuWeather 5-day forecast coming up at 6:15.
8: Our top local story on News Radio WBBM. Chicago police are investigating a shooting 3 hours ago that sent three people to the hospital. WBBM's Nancy Hardy joins us live on the newsline with the details.
19: Judson, police say the victims were standing outside near Hastings and Troop on the near west side when someone pulled up in a black car and began shooting before taking off. It was shortly after 3 o'clock near Fosco Park. Police say a 59-year-old woman went to the hospital in critical condition while a 24-year-old man was in fair condition and a 43-year-old woman in good condition. As of the end of last week, police data shows there have been 34 shootings in the 12th district so far this year. That's up 6% over this time last year. Reporting live, Nancy Hardy, News Radio 105.9 WBBM.
18: Some of Chicago's young people are giving the city council food for thought as the city considers the best way to curb those so-called teen takeovers.
20: Deputy Mayor for Community Safety Emmanuel Andre told members of a city council committee yesterday that last weekend's tally of gatherings shows the need for alternatives.
21: We saw approximately 78 of them, and out of the 78, we had approximately 25 arrests.
20: Jamal Cole from My Block, My Hood, My City added that the takeovers are fueled by a lack of safe and fun spaces for young people to hang out.
22: If you're not investing in my neighborhood, you can't get mad at teenagers for going places that have been invested in.
20: But community advocate Janicia Williams says out of more than 300 young people surveyed with the help of Northwestern University, most say that after school they either want to go to a paying job or go home.
23: If a young person would rather go home than participate in programming, we have to ask ourselves a difficult question.
20: About whether the programming alternatives are really serving the intended audience. We're at City Hall. Jeff Buckles, News Radio 105.9. WBBM.
8: Chicago police have announced charges against a man in connection to an armed robbery earlier this week on the far northwest side. It happened around 8:30 Monday night near Wellington and New England in Montclair. Police allege 28-year-old Michael Martinez shot and critically injured a 24-year-old man during an armed robbery. Martinez has been charged with multiple felonies, including first-degree attempted murder and aggravated battery. He's due in court for a detention hearing later today.
18: On the four-year anniversary of the Supreme Court overturning Roe v. Wade, Governor J.B. Pritzker and announced new protections for reproductive health care in Illinois. The director of the state's Department of Public Health, Dr. Samir Vora, says the state is making it easier to obtain contraception.

0: At local pharmacies.
1: This standing order will grow the ability of trained pharmacists to provide prescription birth control methods and other reproductive health products directly to Illinois residents.
0: Governor Pritzker says the new legislation also strengthens medical record privacy and prohibits the sharing of abortion data with out-of-state providers.
2: It's not clear when Chicago aldermen might next take up a new proposal designed to ban video gaming terminals in bars and restaurants. A city council hearing to take testimony on the proposal abruptly adjourned after less than an hour of debate yesterday. The plan would ban neighborhood video gambling in exchange for an agreement to reopen talks with Bally's to increase hiring at casinos. Gaming industry lobbyist Yvonne Fernandez told Alderman Bally's claims the video gambling terminals would hurt his casino are not supported by the facts.
3: As incredibly successful as Illinois video gaming has been across the state, it has not caused one single Illinois casino to close. In fact, there are more casinos today than before we launched in 2012.
2: Alderman cleared the way for legalized video gaming in Chicago and the budget approved over Mayor Johnson's objections. The state has already granted the first six licenses for operators in the city.
0: West Pullman residents who lost their neighborhood grocery store years ago could finally see a replacement.
4: Far South Community Development Corporation has landed a City of Chicago grant to begin planning a new grocery store at the former Aldi site on 115th and South Halsted in the West Pullman neighborhood. The nonprofit is teaming up with grocery operator Melody Winston and the Living Fresh Market team to bring a compact, community-focused grocery model to the area. Alderman Ronnie Mosley says the project has moved beyond an idea and into an active pre-development phase. A full funding application is expected in August with an opening targeted for spring of 2027. Glenn Marshall, News Radio 105.9 WBBM.
2: It is 6:08. 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Here's Brian Peck.
5: Still need a little extra time to get into O'Hare this morning for any flight plans you may have. I-190 westbound got some heavy spots from the Kennedy to Mannheim. Got some merging traffic there, about a 3-mile backup. Give yourself a good 10 minutes extra for any flights. Getting out of the airport now, if you're dropping someone off, no problems there, so you're in good shape. On all South Shore train service, that is suspended this morning. It was a freight train derailment that happened last night during the storms. Crews are still working to get service restored, but in the meantime, this morning you're going to have to find alternate routes or alternate transportation to get to and from Chicago this morning. Again, all South Shore train service is suspended due to a freight train derailment that happened last night. On the Edens, you're still 15 minutes in, 15 minutes out. The Kennedy, 20 minutes in from O'Hare. You're smooth sailing as you go by the Wintrust mural near North Avenue. Just a little bit of a slowdown from Cumberland to Foster. 9 minutes in from the Edens Junction, 9 minutes back out to Montrose, and 20 minutes out to O'Hare. On the Eisenhower, 40 minutes in from the Jane Addams, 23 in from Mannheim. 17 minutes out to Mannheim, 35 out to I-90. The Stevenson got some heavy spots central to the Dan Ryan. 38 minutes coming in from I-355, 30 minutes in from the Tri-State. Smooth sailing going outbound. On the Dan Ryan, 22 minutes in from the merge, 12 minutes out in the split. You're about the same in the express going inbound, so take your pick there. I-57, 18 minutes coming in from I-80, 15 going back out. The Bishop Ford, 16 minutes in from 80-94, 13 back out. Route 394 to Sauble Lakeshore Drive, the Tri-State, and the tollways all look good. Route 53, I-80, and Northwest Indiana moving okay. Next traffic coming up at 6:18 from the Metro Traffic Center. 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
0: The AccuWeather forecast calling for some patchy fog this morning. Otherwise, it'll be cloudy with mixing with some sunshine, headed to a high of 80 degrees. Tonight, partly cloudy skies, are low 59 degrees. Right now at O'Hare, we've got mostly cloudy skies, 63 degrees. Midway, mostly cloudy, 64 degrees. In Aurora, 59 degrees. Waukegan, 61. And along the lakefront downtown, it is cloudy and 64 degrees, headed to that high today of 80 degrees. We'll get more details ahead in the AccuWeather 5-day forecast coming up in just 5 minutes at 6:15. Just ahead, a decision is made about an independent candidate running for Illinois governor who Republicans were trying to get knocked off the ballot. That and more news next. It's 6:11.
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0: A Republican strategist who is now running as an independent candidate for governor of Illinois will remain on the November general election ballot. This comes after a challenge to Colin Corbett's nominating petitions were withdrawn on Tuesday. It was filed by Republican Lieutenant Governor nominee Aaron Del Mar and Republican activist Christina McCloy. Del Mar is running on the November ballot with Darren Bailey, who is hoping to unseat Governor J.B. Pritzker. The challenge questioned 20,000 of the 37,000 signatures Corbett collected and filed in May. Last week, an examination by the Board of Election determined Corbett filed 27,323 valid signatures, so he will remain on the ballot. Only 25,000 signatures are required for independent and non-established party candidates to run for statewide office.
2: 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Also look at our five-day act with a forecast coming up at 6:13.
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0: It's 6:15, time for the AccuWeather 5-day forecast sponsored by Four Seasons Heating, Air Conditioning, Plumbing, Sewer, and Electric. And we say good morning to meteorologist Joe Lundberg.
16: And good morning, Maya. We're dealing with some fog patches across the area this morning, but they'll thin out very, very quickly. And with some sunshine today, we're headed toward 80. Should be a nice day overall, comparison to the wet day and stormy day we had yesterday. Overnight tonight, partly cloudy skies, lows in the upper 50s to near 60. Tomorrow, a lot cloudier across the area. There's going to be some rain knocking on our door just to our south, the high 69 to 73. Northern suburbs should be dry. For Saturday, clouds and some sunshine, the high of 78, low 70s at the lakefront. Sunday may start with a thunderstorm as a warm front blasts through the area. On the other side of it, it'll turn partly sunny, breezy, very warm, and more humid with a high in the upper 80s. And then we'll have a full furnace heat blast on Monday and Tuesday and Wednesday. With some sunshine Monday, we're headed up to 94. Right now, 63 degrees at O'Hare and in Oaklawn, 64 midway at the lakefront. Humidity at 58%, the wind west at 7, the barometer 29.90 inches and falling. We're going up to 80 later today. I'm Accu.

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1: This hour's Smart Quiz question coming your way in just about 6 minutes. 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Again, the Smart Quiz question coming up in just about 6 minutes. But right now it's 6:16. Time for a look at sports. Here's Josh Liss.
2: Games like these are a dream come true for the pitching-challenged Cubs, who are making deals to add more arms while getting a record day from Dan Swanson, sweeping a doubleheader from the Mets, 10-5 in the nightcap. Swanson, 3-for-5, 4 ribbies, 11 RBIs in the doubleheader. Break Ron Santo's team record from 1970. They had 3 homers, 15 RBIs in the first 3 games of the series. Swanson, 3-run homer grand slam in the 10-3 game 1 win. Shota Imanaga and Javier Assad benefit. The Cubs up into a tie for second in the Central, 7 back at the Brewers. Lead the Padres by a half game for the third and final wild card. They've got Matthew Boyd back from a knee injury, ready to go at the New York Mets tonight. And they've acquired lefty David Peterson from the Mets for a minor league infielder. The Guardians get the best of the White Sox after a long rain delay in 10 innings, 4-3. So no sweep for the Sox, who leave the series tied with Cleveland atop the AL Central. They had 9th inning home runs from Randall Grichuk and Braden Montgomery to force extra innings, but strand the bags in the 10th to end the game. The Sox are off and host the Royals tomorrow. Round 2 of the NBA draft, not much from the Bulls, who trade away Braden Smith, their number 38 pick, and get Cam Jones from the Pacers. And number 56, the deal to the Lakers draws the Bulls cash. Northwestern's Nick Martinelli goes to the Clippers, number 55 overall. A 23-point win by the Sky, 101-78 over Portland here in town, ends their 6-game losing streak. Game was tied late in the third quarter. The Sky outscored the Fire the rest of the way, 51-28. They'll host the Fire again tomorrow. The big Blackhawks deals out of the way, sending 2 picks, 4th and 45th overall to Buffalo for defenseman Bowen Byram, the 25-year-old playmaker, and forward 6'6 Jordan Greenway. The Blackhawks will resume in the draft Saturday with 2 second rounders. Team USA plays Turkey late tonight in the World Cup. 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
3: It's 6:18. Traffic and weather are together on the 8th, sponsored by the Village of Bedford Park. Here's Brian Peck.
4: Well, we've got all South Shore train service suspended today because freight train derailment that happened last night during the storms, and crews are still working to get service restored. So in the meantime, this morning to and from Chicago, you're going to have to find alternate transportation. On the Eden, still looking pretty good. 15 minutes late, Cook to the Kennedy Junction. You're 15 minutes back out to Lake Cook. The Kennedy got some heavy spots from the River Road Toll Plaza to the Edens. That's about it. Then you're smooth sailing all the way into downtown. 25 minutes coming in from O'Hare. 9 minutes in from the Edens Junction. The same in the Express. Take your pick. 9 minutes back out to Montrose and 23 out to O'Hare. Still give yourself a little extra time for any flight plans you have at O'Hare this morning. Westbound on I-190, still a little backed up from the Kennedy to right before Mannheim. Maybe 7 to 10 minutes extra travel time for any flight plans there. If you're dropping someone off eastbound, getting out, you're clear sailing. On the Edens, or rather the Eisenhower now, heavy spots from St. Charles to Harlem this morning. 51 minutes coming in from the Jane Addams to the Jane Byrne Interchange. 31 in from Mannheim, 20 minutes out to Mannheim, and you are 38 minutes out to the Jane Addams. The Stevenson, 40 minutes in from I-355, 29 in from the Tri-State 22, back out to the Tri-State. The Dan Ryan, 24 in, 12 minutes out. I-57, 18 minutes in from I-80, 15 back out. The Bishop Ford, not bad, 16 in from 80-94, 13 back out to Sauk Lake Shore Drive. The Tri-State and the tollways traveling well. Route 53, even through the work zone, looking pretty good this morning. I-80 eastbound, westbound looks good, and Northwest Indiana. 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
1: Heading up to a high of 80 degrees today. Outside right now, 63, mostly cloudy at 620.
3: Our top story this hour, we're learning more about a lawsuit involving the principal owner of the Chicago Sky, Michael Alter. A minority owner accuses Alter of breaching the team's operating agreement and violating his fiduciary duty to investors. WBBM's Nancy Hardy will have much more on this story coming up at 6:31.
1: A Frank Lloyd Wright house in Chicago has been bought with a plan to give it a major restoration.
5: The J.J. Walser House at 42 North Central Avenue will cost $2.7 to $3.5 million to rehab, according to the nonprofit Austin Coming Together, which announced this week that it has purchased the home. Block Club reports the building, designed by Frank Lloyd Wright, was built in 1903 and became a landmark in 1984. However, the building has been vacant and fallen into disrepair since the owner died in 2019. Roger Plummer, News Radio 105.9 WBBM.
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2: 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We want to know, what green vegetable was sometimes called sparrowgrass by generations of Americans? The WBBM contest line is now open. 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
4: My Judson, Sony Pictures Entertainment is going in big for big screens. The company is investing $100 million in Cosm, which operates large screen theaters that show films and sporting events. The giant curved screens are designed to make guests feel like they're part of the action. Cosm currently has venues in Hollywood Park, North Dallas, and downtown Atlanta, but has plans for more of the venues going forward. Anthropic accuses the Chinese tech giant Alibaba of waging a large-scale effort to illicitly access its Claude AI model. Anthropic sent a letter to several U.S. senators and White House officials claiming a campaign by operators linked to Alibaba's Qwen AI lab targeted Claude's most prized capabilities. Alibaba had no comment. U.S. stock futures looked good this morning. Micron Technologies' blowout sales forecast is reigniting AI-related enthusiasm. Stocks were mixed yesterday, with the Dow rising just over a third of 1%. The Wintrust WBBM Chicago Index from Bloomberg rose about 0.75%. With business at 23 and 53 and in the noon business hour, from Bloomberg, Gina Cervetti, News Radio 105.9 WBBM.
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4: All South Shore train service still suspended today due to freight train derailment. Crews still working on getting service restored. But in the meantime, today, you will need alternate transportation to and from Chicago. On the Edens, we're still looking pretty good on the inbound and the outbound side. 15 minutes either way. The Kennedy, heavy spots from the River Road Toll Plaza to the Edens. A little bit slow as you approach Ogden as well this morning. Just 25 minutes coming in from O'Hare. 11 minutes in from the Edens Junction. Smooth sailing outbound all the way until you get to about Central. You hit the brakes there to Sayre. 23 minutes out to the airport. Speaking of which, to get into O'Hare this morning, I-190 westbound, still a little bit slow in spots. Cumberland to Mannheim, maybe an extra 5 to 7 minutes for any flight plans you have. Clear sailing, get in out of there. On the Eisenhower, 55 minutes coming in from the Jane Addams, 33 in from Mannheim. 20 minutes out to Mannheim, 38 out to the Jane Addams. The Stevenson, a 40-minute trip, I-355 to DuSable Lakeshore Drive. 29 in from the Tri-State, 22 back out. And the Dan Ryan, 24 minutes in, 12 minutes out. Next traffic, 638, News Radio, 105.9 WBBM.
5: Back with the forecast says we're looking at a day that could see 80 degrees, although get ready. We could see a high of 88 Sunday, maybe even 94 degrees on Monday. But today, partial sunshine, a spotty shower this afternoon, a high of 80. Right now, 63, mostly cloudy at 629.
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5: 6:30 on your Thursday. Good morning. Thanks for listening. I'm Judson Richards in Francisco Coto.
3: And I'm Mai Martinez. 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
5: Newly unredacted court documents are shining new light on a lawsuit involving the owner of the Chicago Sky.
11: This is Mike Krauser. Charges are pending after police say a man shot a woman in the face last night at a home on the South Side.
3: The death toll continues to rise in Venezuela after two earthquakes struck the country last night.
5: Plus, President Trump delays signing a bipartisan housing bill, saying he first wants Congress to pass the Save America Act.
3: WBBM Business.
5: S&P futures up 54 points. NASDAQ futures up 647 points.
3: We'll have some patchy fog to start the day. Otherwise, mix of clouds and sunshine headed to a high of 80 degrees. Right now at O'Hare, mostly cloudy skies and 63 degrees at 631.
5: We are getting a better look at the details of a lawsuit by one of the investors of the Chicago Sky against the WNBA team's majority owner. WBBM's Nancy Hardy joins us live on the news line with the details.
6: Judson, investor Steve Rogers accuses Sky majority owner Michael Altler of breaching the team's operating agreement and violating his duty to investors by converting $29 million in long-term loans he took out to keep the team afloat into equity. The Sun-Times reports Rogers' lawsuit claims in doing that, Altler unfairly transferred value from minority investors to himself. Altler has filed to dismiss the suit, claiming the conversion was beneficial to all investors by improving the team's position and allowing it to raise capital. This comes as the league is growing and the Sky is behind in opening its practice facility in Bedford Park. Reporting live, Nancy Hardy, News Radio 105.9 WBBM.
3: Police say charges are pending following a domestic shooting last night in Chicago's North Kenwood neighborhood.
11: It happened at about 11:30 p.m. on the 4600 block of South Ellis. According to police, a 46-year-old woman and a 37-year-old man had an altercation in a residence. The man, police say, shot the woman in the face and then fled. The woman was taken to the University of Chicago Medical Center. She was initially in critical condition. The man was arrested at another location. Police say they recovered a gun from him. Mike Krauser, News Radio, 105.9 WBBM.
5: The severe storms that moved through the area last night downed trees and power lines in several communities. The system pounded suburban East Dundee starting around 6:30. The heavy weather then took a path from Algonquin through Streamwood to Bartlett, which was hit by a tornado about a week ago. There was a ground stop at O'Hare, creating delays for evening travelers. We'll see what's ahead for the weekend shortly during Traffic and Weather Together coming up on the 8th.
3: Venezuela is dealing with destruction after two major earthquakes struck last evening. The president of the country says there are dozens of deaths and hundreds more are injured. ABC's Sophie Flay has the latest.
12: Crowds gathering around collapsed buildings, told to keep silent, as first responders yelled out to people buried in the rubble. Victims pulled from beneath buildings. Officials warning the casualties could be high. Part of the Caracas airport collapsing in a cloud of dust. People still inside. The quakes are the largest to hit Venezuela in more than a century. The last 24 hours have seen smaller earthquakes from Japan to the U.S.
3: President Trump says the U.S. stands ready, willing, and able to help.
5: Surprising members of his own party, President Trump canceled the scheduled signing of a bipartisan housing bill. ABC News senior White House correspondent Rachel Scott.
13: Even the Trump administration was touting this bill. They were all excited for the president to sign it. The stage was quite literally set. There was a podium in place. There were dozens of chairs, even a desk ready for the president to sign this bill into law. And then suddenly, the president fires off a social media post saying he's not going to be signing this bipartisan legislation that his own administration has been praising for days. The president says he wants Congress to first pass his own top priority, and that's the Save America Act.
5: That legislation would require Americans to provide proof of citizenship, such as a passport or birth certificate, to register to vote in federal elections.
3: Meantime, congressional Republicans have launched an investigation into the state of Oregon's sanctuary policies.
14: The letters went to the director of Oregon's Department of Corrections, Portland's police chief, and Multnomah County's sheriff and district attorney. The lawmakers claim the committee is conducting oversight of jurisdictions endangering communities through their refusal to cooperate with federal immigration officials. DA Nathan Vasquez says his office enforces state law.
15: This is part of the overall presidential Donald Trump theater.
14: The deadline to turn over a long list of documents is July 7th. Heather Roberts, ABC News, Portland.
5: Coming up next, we will take a look at gas prices, traffic, weather, also to the answer to this hour's smart quiz question. That's next at 6:35.
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5: Congratulations to Marie in Posen, who gave us the correct answer. 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
5: It is 6:38. 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Here's Brian Peck.
23: On the Dan Ryan, outbound in the express lanes, got a crash here. You're slow past Pershing. This crash in the right center lane, still not too bad. You're about 2 minutes slower in the express. Stay in the locals because no one's using them for the most part. 12 minutes out to the split. They're moving well. On the inbound side, 24 minutes from the merge into downtown. You're a little slow from 51st to Roosevelt, but that's about it. And the express, about the same, so take your pick there. On the Edens, 15 minutes in, 15 minutes out. The Kennedy, 33 minutes now from O'Hare into downtown. Just 13 minutes in from the Edens Junction. 14 minutes going back out to Montrose. And 28 minutes out to O'Hare. Once you get to O'Hare, still a few slow spots, Cumberland to Mannheim. Really not bad. Give yourself an extra 5 minutes for any flight plans you have. Getting out, you're fine. On the Eisenhower, 55 minutes coming in from the Jane Addams, 33 minutes in from Mannheim, 23 out to Mannheim, 43 out to the Jane Addams. On the Stevenson, you got some heavy spots from Central to the Dan Ryan, 41 minutes in from I-355, 31 minutes in from the Tri-State, 22 back out to the Tri-State. On the Dan Ryan, as I mentioned, 24 minutes in, 12 minutes out, and stay in the locals outbound. I-57, 18 minutes in, 15 minutes going back out. The Bishop Ford, you're 19 minutes in, 80-94 to the Dan Ryan, 13 going back out. Route 394, no major issues to Sop Lakeshore Drive, the Tri-State, and the tollways. They're all moving fairly well this morning. Route 53, even through the work zone, you're looking pretty good so far this morning. And I-80 eastbound and westbound in Northwest Indiana, no major issues. Next, traffic 6:48, News Radio 105.9 WBBM.
24: WBBM AccuWeather. We'll see intervals of clouds and sunshine today, the high 80. And for tonight, partly cloudy skies, low 59. Cooler tomorrow, lots of clouds. Rain nearby to our south, the high 69 to 73. Saturday, clouds and some sunshine, the high 78. And we could get into the upper 80s with a thunderstorm risk on Sunday. 64 degrees at Midway and in the lakefront at 63 at O'Hare, 62 in Joliet. We're headed up to 80. I'm AccuWeather meteorologist Joe Lundberg.
5: 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Thanks for joining us. 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
3: Despite a run of lackluster play, the Chicago Bulls are still a major draw. The team is trying to recapture some of its on-court glory.
25: Michael Jordan turned the Bulls into a national and international brand, but there hasn't been much success on the court since the last dance in 1998. Chicago Tribune Bulls beat writer Julia Poe tells the Noon Business Hour that hasn't stopped the cash registers at the United Center. She says that allows the Bulls to rebuild without worrying about boosting fan interest.
26: It can't be as simple as just going out and signing some big name,
1: someone who's maybe on the kind of tail end of their career that you think will maybe drive interest.
25: The Bulls have a new front office, a new coach, and two new draft picks in the form of fourth overall pick Caleb Wilson and 15th pick Dalen Swain. Poe says the draft is another step in a long process, according to the new executive VP of basketball operations.
1: And you also hear that from Bryson Graham from ownership. Doing this right takes time.
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5: The U.S. Postmaster General says that under a new proposed rule, the Postal Service will not deliver mail-in ballots in states that refuse to hand over voter lists to the federal government.
2: Postmaster General David Steiner faced fierce criticism over the proposed rule, which would require that states turn over lists of approved voters in order to have the Postal Service deliver ballots.
4: So yes or no, if a state refuses to turn their absentee voter list over to the federal government, will the Postal Service still mail their ballots under this proposal rule?
7: Under our proposed regulation, no.
2: The proposal comes as the Trump administration pushes for increased federal oversight over elections, with President Trump canceling a bill signing Wednesday unless Congress passes the controversial Save America Act. Peter Haralambos, ABC News.
5: Coming up next, we'll take a look at sports. Josh Liss will have that for you. Also, our top trending stories is next at 6:42.
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3: Researchers at Rutgers University have found some mice and rats in the eastern U.S. have started rapidly evolving. The genetic mutation is seeing them become more resilient to poison, probably all that pizza they're eating off the streets. A new experiment found about 70% of house mice contain some type of mutations. Rats, meanwhile, are evolving in a different way, learning to avoid traps and other extermination methods.
5: The owner of a Thai restaurant in South Carolina came across a sunglasses case while cleaning the business. Inside that case was $12,000. It turns out it belonged to the previous building tenant who ran a Vietnamese restaurant. The money was returned. The Thai restaurant owner says it was simply the right thing to do.
3: I'm going to start looking at the sunglasses case at my mom's house because she's Vietnamese. Now I know where she keeps the cash. Like a cliche dating profile, Matilda the cow loves long walks on the beach. Video of Matilda went viral after Australian farmer Brooke Atkins posted a video of the animal frolicking on the beach. Atkins says it was their first trip to the beach and she's planning more after seeing the cow's reaction. She adds Matilda is just getting her summer body ready.
5: 6:46 now, time for a look at sports. Here's Josh List.
6: Good to be with you. Good morning. Round one was a blast. Round two of the draft for the Bulls, it's like it never happened. They traded away both their picks. Braden Smith picked number 38. Yeah, the Purdue guard, but he's immediately swapped to Indiana for guard Cam Jones, who was picked last year, a Marquette guy. And the number 56 pick sent to the Lakers for cash. So round one is it. Enough rookies on board. Guard forward Dalen Swain, the number 15 pick, the 6'8 performer out of Texas. Can't wait to hook up with 6'9 power forward Caleb Wilson of North Carolina. And those guys will be drafted in round one, and so was Nick Martinelli, picked by the Clippers in round two last night. On to the NBA, number 55 overall, Martinelli, second year in a row, the Wildcats have a draft pick. Brooke Barnheiser went to Oklahoma City last year. A record day by Dansby Swanson powers the Cubs to a doubleheader sweep over the Mets, 10-3 in the opener, 10-5 in game two. Swanson, 11 RBIs in two games, breaks Ron Santo's team record of 10, set in 1970. Shota Imanaga and Javier Assad benefit with wins. The Cubs ready to activate Matthew Boyd from the injured list to pitch the Mets tonight. You listen on 104.3 The Score. They've also added lefty David Peterson from the Mets in a trade for a minor leaguer and claimed righty Bryce Wilson off waivers from the Phillies. Both Edward Cabrera and Ben Brown are going on the injured list for the Cubs. A 10-inning loss with the bases loaded. The White Sox this close to winning after a long rain delay and a long game with the Guardians lose 4-3. Grant Taylor gave up a 10th-inning single to blow the advantage after two 9th-inning home runs pushed the game to extras. The Sox are off tied for first, host the Royals tomorrow. 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
3: It's 6:48. Traffic and weather together on the 8s. Here's Brian Peck.
23: Good news on the Dan Ryan outbound. We had a crash in the express lanes just past Pershing. Still a little bit slow there, but they did clear that crash out of the way. Still a couple of minutes slower in the express lane, so stay in the locals. They're moving great. 12 minutes out to the split. Inbound, not so much. Your heavy spots from the merge all the way in to Roosevelt. 29 minutes from the merge in. Really heavy in the express from 71st to the Stevenson. They're about 4 minutes slower. Stay in the locals. On the Kennedy, you're starting to pick up a little bit here. Heavy spots from River Road, Toll Plaza to Lawrence. Then it gets heavy again. Addison into the Hubbard Street Tunnel. 38 minutes O'Hare into downtown. 18 minutes in from the Edens Junction. 16 minutes going back out to Montrose. It's 31 minutes now out to O'Hare. By the way, inbound, you're going to save 3 minutes in the express lanes. Of course, Metro reminds you to avoid delays like this. Take the Union Pacific Northwest line and enjoy your commute each day. On the Edens, you're 15 minutes in, 15 minutes out. The Eisenhower, 55 minutes from the Jane Addams to the Jane Byrne Interchange. 33 in from Mannheim, 23-minute trip out to Mannheim, 43 out to the Jane Addams. The Stevenson, 41 minutes coming in from I-355, 31 in from the Tri-State, 25 minutes out to the Tri-State. I-55 in Will County, northbound, a little bit slow, Route 53 to I-355. I-57, 18-minute trip in from I-80, 15 going back out. The Bishop Ford, not bad, slow Stony Island to the Dan Ryan, 15 coming in. 13 going out, Route 394 to Saba Lakeshore Drive looks good. Tri-State Tollway, northbound slow Stevenson to the Eisenhower and Irving Park to Balmoral. Southbound's doing okay. Rest of the tollways, nothing out of the ordinary. Northwest Indiana looking pretty good. Next traffic, 6:58. 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
24: WBBM active weather, pretty decent day today. Weather-wise, with intervals of clouds and sunshine, we're headed toward 80. And partly cloudy tonight, though 59. Tomorrow, lots of clouds, not much sun, a cooler day with a high of 69 to 73. And there can be some rain nearby just to our south. 58 degrees in Round Lake Beach at 63 at O'Hare, 64 at Midway. And at the lakefront, we're headed up to 80. I'm AccuWeather meteorologist Joe Lundberg.
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3: A community in Wisconsin is willing to pay up if you're willing to move there.
11: Leaders in the town of Fond du Lac, Wisconsin have teamed up with the Make My Move program to offer a number of incentives to potential residents. Those incentives include a $5,500 cash relocation stipend, as well as gym club and golf course memberships, sporting events, restaurant discounts, and more. The main reasons for the initiative, officials say, an aging population and workforce shortage. This program is designed for people who want stable, meaningful, in-person work, the announcement reads, and the chance to build a life in a community that truly cares about its residents and workforce. Andy Dane, News Radio, 105.9 WBBM.
5: New details are emerging about massive protests that erupted in Albania last month against a planned luxury development tied to Jared Kushner and Ivanka Trump. This is ABC News foreign correspondent Patrick Riefel.
12: They've become dubbed the Flamingo Revolution, and it's named that because there are wild flamingos in these protected areas that this resort is intended to be built on. And so in the crowds, people are carrying huge inflatable flamingos, huge models of flamingos. People are spray painting the feet of flamingos on the ground.
5: The protesters are calling for new elections in Albania. Up next, we'll take a look at business live from Bloomberg. That's next at 6:52.
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16: My Judson, the stock futures look really strong this morning after Micron Technology's big sales forecast. From the CME in Chicago, S&P futures up 48, NASDAQ futures up 620, Dow futures are up 84, NYMEX crude just below $70 a barrel. At the Chicago Board of Trade, corn up 3/4, wheat down 3/4, soybeans up 4.25 cents. Shares of Micron Technologies are soaring ahead of the open. The largest U.S. maker of computer memory chips issued a quarterly sales forecast that crushed estimates. Calmaine Foods and other egg suppliers are said to be close to resolving a probe by the Department of Justice and a bipartisan group of states into alleged illegal price coordination. Sources tell us that under terms of the deal, companies have agreed to pay several million dollars in civil penalties and donate more than 50 million eggs, among other steps. With business at 23 and 53 and in the noon business hour, live from Bloomberg, Gina Cervetti, News Radio 105.9 WBBM.
5: There's a South Shore train suspension to tell you about. We'll do so next in traffic and weather at 6:54.
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3: It's 6:58, traffic and weather together on the 8th. Here's Brian Peck.
23: Still have all South Shore train service suspended today due to freight train derailment. Just keep that in mind. Crews are working on it to restore the service, but right now you're going to have to find alternate routes to get to and from Chicago this morning and probably this afternoon as well. We'll let you know as soon as service is back in order. 15 minutes inbound on the Edens right now. Outbound starting to get a little bit heavy from the Kennedy Junction out to Toohey. 22 minutes out to Lake Cook. The Kennedy, heavy spots from River Road to Central, then Belmont to the Hubbard Street Tunnel. You're 37 minutes O'Hare into downtown, 17 in from the Edens Junction. Few minutes faster in the Express. 18 minutes out to Montrose, 34 out to O'Hare. I-190 eastbound, westbound looks good. The Eisenhower, 52 in from the Jane Addams, 30 in from Mannheim, 24 out to Mannheim. 41 in on the Stevenson from I-355, 31 in from the Tri-State, 25 minutes out to the Tri-State. The Dan Ryan, 29 minutes in, 12 minutes out. I-57, 18 in and 15 out in the Bishop Ford, 15 in, 13 out. Next traffic, 708 News Radio, 105.9 WBBM.
5: Back with the forecast is partial sunshine with a spotty shower this afternoon on your Thursday. High of 80 degrees tonight, partly cloudy, low of 59. Tomorrow's going to rise to about a high of 73, but right now 65, partly sunny in Chicago at 6:59.
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5: Three people are in the hospital this morning after a drive-by shooting on Chicago's Near West Side.
8: This is Mike Krauser, a guilty but mentally ill verdict in what a prosecutor called a savage and unprovoked attack that nearly killed a woman in a McHenry Park.
3: At least 164 people are dead and another 970 injured after two powerful earthquakes hit Venezuela within seconds of each other. The latest ahead from ABC News.
5: WBBM Business.
3: S&P futures up 51 points. NASDAQ futures up 622 points.
5: Outside right now in Chicago, 65 degrees. Partly sunny skies as we make our way to 7 o'clock.
9: From ABC News, I'm Sherry Preston. Deadly twin earthquakes in Venezuela with hitting within seconds of each other, killing at least 164 people, injuring nearly 1,000. ABC Stephanie Ramos has the story.
20: The U.S. Geological Survey saying the two earthquakes were part of a severe seismic doublet sequence that hit the same part of the country's northern region less than a minute apart late Wednesday. The first tremor striking at 6:04 p.m., a 7.2 magnitude foreshock, followed just 39 seconds later by the second, even larger, 7.5 magnitude quake. Officials say the earthquakes are among the strongest to strike Venezuela in more than a century.
9: In Bahrain, for a meeting of foreign ministers from Gulf countries,
16: Secretary of State Marco Rubio said the U.S. is doing what it can to help.
6: We're already deploying search and rescue teams from Fairfax County, Virginia, and Los Angeles. There'll be some others we'll add. That's their most immediate need right now, is search and rescue efforts.
16: There was also a strong earthquake off the coast of Japan on Wednesday and another in Northern California. No injuries and no relation to one another, according to seismologists. An explosive Capitol Hill meeting on Iran. President Trump met with Republican senators, reportedly getting into a yelling match with Louisiana's Bill Cassidy, reportedly calling him a lunatic. Cassidy later getting a private briefing that he said addressed many of his concerns. Oil prices sliding to pre-war levels as there were 70 crossings through the Strait of Hormuz on Wednesday. Sightseers in France suffering amid the country's deadly heat wave.
11: It's not very convenient for people and, like, not expected at all.
12: So many people who've traveled from around the world aren't getting to see the sights that Paris has to offer because of this heat wave, and it's dangerously hot.
16: The Spanish Health Ministry says more than 200 people have died of the heat since Sunday. Dozens have drowned in France trying to cool off. Paris hit 104 yesterday. 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
5: 7:03 Thursday, June 25th. Good morning. 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I'm Judson Richards in Francisco Coto.
3: And I'm Mai Martinez. We're going to have a mix of clouds and sunshine today, headed to a high of 80 degrees. We'll have partly cloudy skies tonight, our low 59 degrees. Right now at O'Hare, partly sunny skies, 65 degrees. Midway also partly sunny and 65. And downtown, it's sunny and 65 degrees, headed to that high of 80 degrees. We'll get more details ahead in the AccuWeather 5-day forecast. Coming up at 7:15.
5: Our top local story on News Radio WBBM. Three people are recovering after being shot early this morning in Chicago's Little Italy neighborhood. WBBM's Nancy Hardy has the details.
24: Two women, ages 59 and 43, were standing outside with a younger man, police say, near Hastings and Troop when a black car drove up and someone inside shot them before taking off. It was about 3:15 in the morning and they were hit along with the 24-year-old man. The older woman was hurt the most. Police say she was initially in critical condition when she went to the hospital. The other woman and the man are expected to recover from their wounds. Police say there were two shootings last week in the 12th District where this happened. Nancy Hardy, News Radio 105.9 WBBM.
3: A McHenry County judge has found a Wisconsin man guilty but mentally ill in what prosecutors call a savage and unprovoked attack in a McHenry park just over 2 years ago.
8: 47-year-old Raymond Link of West Dallas was walking his dog without a leash in Peterson Park. He and his dog named Dahmer, according to prosecutors, attacked a 59-year-old woman also walking her dog. She was beaten, stomped, strangled, and bitten. Prosecutors say she suffered catastrophic life-altering injuries, including the loss of an eye, broken bones, and permanent brain damage. A man who tried to help her was also attacked by Link and was bitten by the dog. Judge Tiffany Davis rejected Link's insanity defense, finding him guilty but mentally ill of attempted murder and battery. He faces the same consequences as any other defendant, but mental health treatment is mandated. State's Attorney Randy Freese said the case presented extraordinarily complex legal and factual issues. Mike Krauser, News Radio, 105.9 WBBM.
5: On yesterday's four-year anniversary of the Supreme Court overturning Roe v. Wade, Governor Pritzker announced new protections for reproductive health care in Illinois.
25: Reproductive freedom is worth fighting for.
27: The State Department of Public Health expanding a 2023 order that gives trained pharmacists the ability to prescribe both non-hormonal and emergency contraception to qualified patients across Illinois. Dr. Samir Vorab is director of IDPH.
29: Improving access to contraception at local pharmacies is an important part of removing barriers to care. Allowing people to get reproductive health products in their communities without a separate doctor's visit.
27: Governor Pritzker says new legislation also strengthens medical record privacy and prohibits the sharing of abortion data with out-of-state providers.
25: Healthcare records exist to treat patients, not surveil and punish them. As a result of our work, Illinois will remain a national leader in protecting reproductive rights and safeguarding individual freedom.
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3: A freight train derailment on the South Shore line last night has suspended service this morning. The incident follows hours of strong storms that hammered northeast Illinois and northwest Indiana throughout the afternoon and evening and left damage across the region. Officials are encouraging passengers to find alternate

0: transportation to and from Chicago. Crews are working to restore service, but no timeline for repairs has been given.
1: City leaders, community advocates, and young people from across Chicago are telling city council members that curbing those so-called teen takeovers will require more than new fines and curfews. Aldermen received the message during a hearing yesterday in a council committee dealing with alternatives to unsanctioned gatherings. Chicago's deputy mayor for education, Kahari Humphreys, told the committee that the city's heard from a lot of young people about their search for safe spaces.
2: Young people really want jobs, paid opportunities. Many don't see a way to find fun in a productive way, given their current circumstances and resources. And then also many of the resources and places that they want to enjoy cost money. There's times when they feel over-policed and surveilled in their communities.
1: The city says police made a total of 25 arrests between 70-18 takeovers just last weekend.
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1: 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Here's Brian Peck.
3: Well, South Shore train service went down last night. There was a freight train derailment, and now all service is suspended since then. And all day today, crews are working to restore service, but right now all South Shore train service to and from Chicago is suspended, so you'll have to find alternate transportation this morning and probably this afternoon as well. Just a heads up. On the Edens, inbound still looks good. 15 minutes coming in from Lake Cook, but outbound, we've got some heavy spots from the Kennedy Junction out to Toohey. 22 minutes going out to Lake Cook on the Kennedy. You're 37 minutes coming in from O'Hare. 19 minutes in from the Edens Junction. About 2 minutes faster in the Express. 20 minutes out to Montrose. 37 out to O'Hare. I-190 eastbound, westbound looking pretty good. The Eisenhower starting to pick up a little bit. 52 minutes from the Jane Addams to the Jane Byrne Interchange. 30 minutes in from Manheim. You're 24 minutes out to Manheim. 45 out to the Jane Addams. The Stevenson 41 in from I-355. 31 in from the Tri-State. 26 minutes going out to the Tri-State. The Dan Ryan still 29 minutes from the merge into downtown. A little bit heavier in the Express. You're a few minutes slower. Stay in the locals. They're moving better. Outbound looking good. 12 minutes out to the split. I-57, 18 minutes coming in. 15 minutes going back out on the Bishop Ford. Just a little slow Stony Island to the Dan Ryan, as per usual. 16 minutes coming in from 80-94, 13 going back out. Route 394 moving well. DuSable Lakeshore Drive, nothing out of the ordinary. Same for the tollways. They're all looking pretty good. Route 53 getting heavy through the work zone. I-80, nothing out of the ordinary there. In Northwest Indiana, you're moving at normal speeds for the most part. Next traffic coming up at 7:18 from the Metro Traffic Center. 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
0: The AccuWeather forecast calling for some patches of fog to start the day. Otherwise, once that burns off, we'll have a little bit of clouds, lots of sunshine, headed to a high of 80 degrees. Tonight, partly cloudy skies, our low 59 degrees. Right now at O'Hare, partly sunny skies, 65 degrees. Midway also partly sunny and 65 degrees. In Aurora, dealing with a little bit of that fog, but mostly sunny skies, 62 degrees. Joliet also having some fog, 65 degrees. And along the lakefront downtown, it is partly sunny and 65 degrees, headed to that high of 80 today. We'll get more details ahead in the AccuWeather 5-day forecast coming up in just 5 minutes at 7:15.
1: Right now it's 7:10. Chicago police have a suspect in custody in connection to the stabbing of a man on a CTA train earlier this month.
4: On June 3rd, Chicago police say two men got into a fight on a CTA Blue Line train near the LaSalle stop when one of the men pulled out a sharp object and cut the other man in his neck and body. The victim was taken to a hospital in fair condition. Police say they've identified the man with the sharp object as 28-year-old Aaron Hawkins, who was arrested on Tuesday and faces charges including aggravated battery using a deadly weapon. Roger Plummer, News Radio, 105.9 WBBM.
0: A new grocery store could be coming to a Southside neighborhood that lost its only Aldi's years ago.
5: The Far Southside Community Development Corporation has been awarded a city grant to fund early planning for a new grocery store in the West Pullman neighborhood at the former Aldi site on 115th and South Halsted. The nonprofit is partnering with Melody Winston and the Living Fresh Market team, known for their Forest Park location, to bring a smaller format urban grocery model to the area. 21st Ward Alderman Ronnie Mosley says the project is now running through pre-development with a full funding application expected in August. An opening is targeted for spring of 2027. Glenn Marshall, News Radio 105.9 WBBM.
1: The woman who's been Chicago City Clerk for nearly 10 years says she wants four more years in the position. Anna Valencia formally launched her re-election campaign yesterday. She released a video where she talks about her upbringing as the daughter of a working-class family from the Metro East area town of Granite City.
6: My dad, a proud union painter, worked hard to support our family. But when my mom lost her $25,000 per year job after battling breast cancer, there were many times we lived paycheck to paycheck.
1: Valencia is 41 years old and was first appointed in 2016 to take over from now state comptroller Susana Mendoza. She fell short in a 2022 bid to be Illinois Secretary of State. Up next, we'll take a look at sports. A record-shattering day for the Cubs. Dansby Swanson details there in our five-day Anchor the Forecast also. It's coming up at 7:13.
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1: Seven 15, time now for a five-day AccuWeather forecast brought to you by Four Seasons Heating, Air Conditioning, Plumbing, Sewer, and Electric. Here's meteorologist Joe Lundberg.
12: Going to see some sunshine today, and with that sunshine, we'll warm to about 80 degrees this afternoon. And tonight, partly cloudy skies will slip to about 59. Tomorrow gets to be a little cloudier, and some rain is going to be very close by to our south throughout the day. Tomorrow's high only 69 to 73, coolest, of course, at the lakefront. Saturday, a little better. Clouds, some sunshine, should stay dry, the high 78, inland low 70s at the lakefront. Then some warm air really blasts in starting on Sunday. As a warm front progresses through the area in the morning, there may be a thunderstorm with it. On the other side of it, partly sunny, becomes breezy and very warm and more humid in the afternoon with a high of 88. Monday, partly sunny, breezy, hot, and humid. Temperatures reach the mid-90s, and we can see more of that through the middle of next week. 65 degrees at O'Hare, Midway, and at the lakefront, as well as in Wheeling. It's 93% humidity that we're dealing with. West wind at 7, barometer 29.92 inches and rising. We're headed to 80 later today. I'm AccuWeather meteorologist Joe Lundberg.
1: Hey, this hour's smart quiz question coming up in just about 6 minutes. What vegetable? Oh, wait, I'm not going to tell you that. I can't. People look it up on the internet. I'm here to tell you that the prize on the line is 2 general admission tickets to Harry Connick Jr. Yeah, that guy. At Hunter Pavilion on July 15, provided by Ravinia. For tickets and more information, visit Ravinia.org. 7:16 now, time for a look at sports. from the Sports Desk. Here's Josh Liss.
13: Good morning. Days like this will keep the Cubs business booming all summer. Dansby Swanson, three-run homer and grand slam and a game one doubleheader win over the Mets 10-3. And he's just getting started for a nightcap. Swanson slaps across four more runs on three hits, 11 RBIs and a doubleheader, break the team record.

0: Record. The Cubs play two and win two, 10-5. New York's half dozen errors in game two helped the Cubs cause. In this evening's series finale, Matthew Boyd, due back from a meniscus tear. He was hurt in early May, playing with his children. The Cubs make deals with the Mets, acquiring lefty David Peterson from New York for minor league infielder. That's with Edward Cabrera and Ben Brown both going on the injured list at the same time. And the Cubs sit tied for second in the Central, seven games back at the Brewers, a half game atop the Padres. For that final wild card, they're in New York tonight. You listen to the game, 104-3. The score, 10 innings is where it goes for the White Sox. As far as it goes, 4-3 losers to the Guardians. They drop into a tie for first place, stranding the bases loaded in the 10th to end the game after a dramatic two-homer ninth push the game into extras. 41-38, the White Sox host the Royals tomorrow. Again, tied for first. The Bulls make a draft pick and flip him. Point guard Braden Smith from Purdue, number 38, immediately traded to Indiana. And they get the guy who was picked 38th last year, guard Cam Jones, once out of Marquette. And with the number 56 pick, the Bulls traded to the Lakers for cash. Northwestern's Nick Martinelli to the Clippers at number 55. Snap goes the Sky's six-game losing streak. 23-point winners over Portland, Skylar Diggins with 15. Josh Liss, News Radio 105.9 WBBM.
1: 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Here's Brian Peck.
2: Still have a problem with the South Shore train service. It's suspended today due to freight train derailment that happened last night. Crews are still working to restore service. It's pretty much not going to happen this morning, so you'll need alternate routes or alternate transportation, I should say, to and from Chicago. Again, all South Shore train service is suspended today, probably this afternoon as well. On the Edens, 15 minutes in from Lake Cook, 22 minutes going back out. The Kennedy now, you got some heavy spots from Cumberland. That goes all the way into the Hubbard Street Tunnel. 38 minutes from O'Hare into downtown, 21 minutes in from the Edens Junction. Pretty slow in spots from the Edens all the way into the Ohio Street feeder in the express lanes. They're really not going to save you any time, so take your pick there. On the outbound side, heavy spots division to Sayre, 20 minutes out to Montrose, 37 minutes out to O'Hare. I-190 eastbound, westbound at the airport looks pretty good. The Eisenhower, you're slow from north to the tri-state. Heavy spots division or Des Plaines to Damon, 57 minutes coming in from I-90, 35 minutes in for Mannheim, 30 minutes out to Mannheim, 52 out to I-90. The Stevenson, 45 in from I-355, 35 in from the tri-state. 26 minutes going out to the tri-state. The Dan Ryan, 32 in from the merge to downtown. Same in the express, 12 minutes out to the split. I-57 and the Bishop Ford moving well now. Route 394, no major issues to Sabal Lakeshore Drive. Nothing out of the ordinary. Usual tie-ups on the tri-state. The Jane Addams, the Ronald Reagan, the Veterans Memorial, Route 390, all looking pretty good right now. Route 53 getting heavy through the work zone. I-80, nothing out of the ordinary. And Northwest Indiana moving well so far. 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
3: Heading up to 80 degrees today, but outside right now, 65 degrees. Partly sunny skies in Chicago at 720.
1: Our top story this hour, Chicago police say they have a man in custody after he allegedly shot a woman during a domestic incident on the south side. Officials say the pair was in an argument when the man pulled out a gun and opened fire. WBBM's Mike Krause will have much more on this story coming up at 7:31.
3: A Chicago man is on the road to recovery after undergoing a unique procedure that dates back more than 80 years. Craig Conover was diagnosed with an inguinal hernia. He wanted no part of the common fix for the issue, which involves surgical synthetic mesh.
4: Back then, there was no availability for surgeons to get a hold of any sort of plastic because all the plastic was being used for parachutes. So they couldn't use any mesh, so they had to come up with these tissue-based repairs, and that's sort of where the whole thing stemmed from.
3: The doctors recommended or involved something called a shoulder ice repair. That was Dr. Megan Mellon-Smith from Northwestern Medicine. The procedure was a success, and Conover says he's basically feeling back to normal.
1: The city of Aurora has unveiled its plans to celebrate America's 250th birthday. The annual 4th of July fireworks celebration will take place on Friday, July 3rd. Both River Edge Park and McCullough Park will be available as a public viewing location, complete with live music. Then on Saturday, the city will host its 4th of July parade. It will begin at the intersection of Benton and Broadway at 10 a.m.
3: Coming up next, our look at business and this hour's smart quiz question coming up at 7:22.
5: Have you ever felt like you were living just a B or B plus life? It's so dangerous to live that, more dangerous than a B minus or a C plus life, because

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2: 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The WBBM contest line is now open. We'll start with caller 7 at 1-866-780-QUIZ. That's 1-866-780-7849.
3: Today's prize, two general admission tickets to Harry Connick Jr. at Hunter Pavilion on July 15, provided by Ravinia. 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The answer, perhaps a winner, in just about 10 minutes.
2: It's 7:23, time for business news from Bloomberg. Here's Gina Cervetti.
4: Mike Judson. Wall Street was looking to Micron Technology for reassurance, and it delivered. The nation's largest maker of computer memory chips issued a quarterly sales forecast that blew past Wall Street estimates. Micron said revenue would be around $50 billion in the fiscal fourth quarter, which runs through August. Meanwhile, excluding some items, profit will be about $31 a share, also well above estimates. The Grand Ole Opry House is up for sale. Ryman Hospitality Properties, which owns the venue, along with the historic Ryman Auditorium in Nashville, is exploring the sale of its 70% interest in Opry Entertainment Group. The Ryman Auditorium opened in 1892 and is known as the Mother Church of Country Music. It was the original home of the Opry from 1943 until 1974, when it moved to its current location. Futures look good this morning after a mixed close yesterday. The Dow rose just over a third of 1%, the S&P slipped a tenth of a percent, and the NASDAQ fell around 0.4%. With business at 23 and 53 and in the noon business hour, from Bloomberg, Gina Cervetti, News Radio 105.9 WBBM.
3: We'll take a look at traffic and weather next. 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
3: Well, our biggest transportation problem this morning, all South Shore train service is suspended today. This is due to freight train derailment that happened last night, and the crews are still working on it to restore service. It's not going to happen this morning, probably won't this afternoon, but just keep that in mind. You'll need different transportation to and from Chicago, so no South Shore train service for this morning at least. We'll let you know as soon as that service is back in working order. On the Edens, you're 15 minutes in from Lake Cook, 27 minutes going back out to out to Lake Cook. On the Kennedy, you're heavy from Canfield all the way into Randolph, 39 minutes coming in from O'Hare, 24 minutes in from the Edens Junction, 20 minutes out to Montrose, 37 out to O'Hare. The Eisenhower, 57 in from the Jane Addams, 35 in from Mannheim, 30 minutes out to Mannheim. The Stevenson, 45 in from I-355, 35 in from the Tri-State, 26 out to the Tri-State. The Dan Ryan, 32 minutes in from the Merge, 12 minutes out. The Bishop Ford and I-57 look good. 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
4: Back with the forecast, says our day ahead, we could climb to 80 degrees on this Thursday. Partial sunshine with a spotty shower this afternoon. Low overnight at 59 degrees. Right now, we're seeing partly sunny skies, 65 degrees in Chicago at 7:29.
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4: 7:30 on your Thursday. Good morning. Thanks for listening. I'm Judson Richards.
2: And I'm Mai Martinez. 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
4: A woman is hospitalized in critical condition after being shot in the neck during a domestic dispute on the South Side last night.
9: This is Nancy Hardy. Allegations in a lawsuit against the owner of the Chicago Sky claim he diluted the shares of other investors.
2: The death toll is expected to keep climbing in Venezuela after two massive earthquakes struck the country last night.
4: And a vote on a war powers resolution leads to some division between the president and Senate Republicans.
2: WBBM Business.
4: S&P futures up 52 points. NASDAQ futures up 651.
2: Some patchy fog to start the day otherwise. Lots of sunshine, a little bit of clouds, headed to a high of 80 degrees. Right now at O'Hare, partly sunny skies and 65 degrees at 731.
4: Charges are expected soon after a domestic incident in Chicago's North Kenwood neighborhood last night that left a woman critically wounded. WBBM's Mike Krauser has the details.
10: Police responded to gunfire in a residence on the 4600 block of South Ellis at about 11:30. A 46-year-old woman had been shot in the face. Police say she was in an altercation with a 37-year-old man, and he shot her before fleeing to another location. Responding officers arrested the man, and police say they recovered a gun. The woman was taken to the University of Chicago Medical Center. She was initially in critical condition. Mike Krauser, News Radio 105.9 WBBM.
2: One of the early investors in the Chicago Sky is accusing the owner of diluting shares and giving himself more of the team.
9: The suit by minority investor Stephen Rogers claims Michael Altler violated his fiduciary duty to investors by converting $29 million in loans he had taken out to keep the Sky running into equity. The Sun-Times reports new details in the case filed in January show Rogers argues the loans had lower market value, and converting them to the same valuation as new investors allowed Altler to essentially transfer ownership value to himself. Altler wants the case dismissed and filed documents from 20 investors in support of him, while Rogers claims those don't represent

0: represent all of the minority investors. 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
1: Utility crews in both Illinois and Indiana are working to bring back power to thousands of customers following the latest round of wicked storms. ComEd is looking to restore electricity to around 2,600 homes and businesses. Many are in the northwest suburbs, and there's also a pocket in the Evergreen Park area. In northwest Indiana, NIPSCO is responding to outages at more than 22,000 locations. Gary, Griffith, and Merrillville are among the hardest hit communities.
2: Experts in the U.S. anticipate high casualty numbers from two devastating earthquakes in Venezuela. ABC's Stephanie Ramos has the latest.
3: The U.S. Geological Survey saying the two earthquakes were part of a severe seismic doublet sequence that hit the same part of the country's northern region less than a minute apart late Wednesday. The first tremor striking at 6:04 p.m., a 7.2 magnitude foreshock, followed just 39 seconds later by the second, even larger, 7.5 magnitude quake. Officials say the earthquakes are among the strongest to strike Venezuela in more than a century.
2: The USGS has issued a red alert, which estimates that there are likely between 10,000 and 100,000 deaths.
1: Intra-party wrangling continues over the Trump administration's war in Iran.
4: Senate Republicans, who were berated by President Donald Trump after they voted yes on a war powers resolution, have now changed their tune. Four Republicans had voted with Democrats on the measure, summed up by Oregon Democrat Jeff Merkley on the Senate floor.
5: You cannot restart hostilities against Iran unless you get an authorization.
4: Then, at the White House, Trump berated the four senators who voted yes with Democrats.
6: We like everybody really in the room. I don't like a few people, but that's okay. I think you know who they are.
4: Republican Bill Cassidy defended his vote, but in a late-night vote Wednesday, GOP senators returned to Capitol Hill and rejected a similar war powers resolution. Kentucky Senator Rand Paul, who had also voted yes with Democrats on Tuesday, now voted present. Donna Water, Washington.
2: An alleged cult member is now charged in the murder of her parents in Pennsylvania. Prosecutors say that means two more deaths are now linked to a group called Zizians, which has members across the multiple states. More now from ABC's Andrea Fujiji.
7: The Zizians, described by authorities as a cult that shares radical beliefs about veganism, animal rights, and gender identity. They're now linked to six deaths in three states, including the killing of a Border Patrol agent during a highway shootout in Vermont last year.
2: The woman's parents were shot in her childhood playroom on New Year's Eve of 2022, surrounded by old dolls and toys.
1: Coming up next, the answer and maybe a winner to this hour's Smart Quiz question. Traffic, weather, and best gas prices all coming up at 7:35.
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1: And thank you to our listeners for the following gas prices in Cary. The Thorntons on Northwest Highway and Three Oaks is selling gas for $3.77 a gallon. And in Naperville, the Murphy Express on Route 59 in Hassard has gas for $3.84 a gallon.
0: It is 7:38 to traffic and weather together on the 8th, sponsored by the Great Escape. Here's Brian Peck.
2: Got a new crash. This is inbound on the Eisenhower. You are solid past York Road to the Tri-State Tollway. A crash in the left lane where a vehicle struck an IDOT truck, which is why IDOT reminds you to move over. It's the law. It's not a game. And then we've got heavy spots from Des Plaines Avenue to Damon. It's an hour 8 right now from the Jane Addams to the Jane Byrne Interchange. 38 minutes in from Mannheim. You're 33 out to Mannheim. 55 minutes out to the Jane Addams. On the Edens, 15 minutes in, but outbound, you're about 27 minutes out to Lake Cook. You've got heavy spots from the Kennedy Junction all the way out to a little past Dempster. On the Kennedy, we're 40 minutes coming in from O'Hare to downtown, 24 minutes in from the Edens Junction, about the same in the Express, 21 minutes out to Montrose, 40 minutes out to O'Hare. I-190 eastbound and westbound looking pretty good. The Stevenson now 51 minutes. I-355 to DuSable Lakeshore Drive. 38 in from the Tri-State. 30 minutes out to the Tri-State. The Dan Ryan 31 in. 12 minutes out. I-57 and the Bishop Ford look okay right now. Route 394, no major issues. DuSable Lakeshore Drive, nothing out of the ordinary there. The Tri-State starting to get heavy at the usual spots, and the Jane Addams looking good. The Ronald Reagan heavy from Route 84 to the northbound Tri-State ramp. Eastbound, westbound is fine. Veterans Memorial, nothing out of the ordinary there. Route 53 getting really heavy through the work zone. And on I-80 in northwest Indiana, you're moving quite well so far this morning. Next traffic coming up at 7:48. 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
3: WBBM AccuWeather. Times of clouds and sun today. Our high pushes 80. It'll be partly cloudy tonight. Pretty quiet. The low 59. For tomorrow, a little cloudier day and a cooler day with some rain nearby to the south. The high 69 to 73. Dry for Saturday with some sunshine. We'll head to 78. Low 70s at the lakefront, turning much warmer on Sunday. 63 degrees in McHenry. At 65 in Midway, O'Hare, and at the lakefront, we're going up to 80. I'm AccuWeather meteorologist Joe Lundberg.
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1: A Chicago man is facing decades behind bars for using buses to transport drugs into eastern Iowa.
4: Prosecutors say 37-year-old Jonathan Quinn Carter of Chicago repeatedly hauled pound quantities of methamphetamine on Greyhound buses from Chicago to Cedar Rapids, selling to customers before heading home to restock. A federal jury convicted him on 8 counts of distributing methamphetamine following a 3-day trial. Investigators caught him for good after pulling over a rideshare and finding 2 pounds of meth in his backpack. Carter faces a mandatory minimum of 15 years in prison with a maximum life sentence. Glenn Marshall, News Radio 105.9 WBBM.
0: President Trump has kicked off celebrations of America's anniversary.
5: 250 years of glorious American freedom.
6: On the National Mall in Washington Wednesday night, President Trump launched celebrations of the nation's founding with a campaign-style rally.
5: Just like those patriots of 1776 over the past 17 months, we have taken power back.
6: Touting a deal to end the Iran war, his border crackdown, and opposition to transgender rights.
5: We have reclaimed our sovereignty, regained our liberty, restored our prosperity, and we have saved our country.
6: Recalling the creation of national landmarks like the Washington Monument.
5: We are likewise building new monuments to American greatness to serve every future president and first lady. We're building the most beautiful ballroom anywhere in the world, right at the White House.
6: And Thomas Washington.
1: Behind construction and oil field work, farming and ranching have the highest rates of suicide among all professions. That's according to the Centers for Disease Control. There are now growing efforts to help people in those industries who are feeling the stress.
7: The problems faced by farmers and ranchers are unrelenting.
8: You got data centers going up, taking the land. You've got drought, floods, wildfires, New World screwworm. Rising input.
7: Texas
8: costs,
7: Agriculture Commissioner Sid Miller.
8: There's a lot of uncertainty comes from living off the land.
7: He tells ABC News that the AgriStress Helpline hears from rural people in need daily.
8: We've saved over 300 lives here in Texas.
7: And nearly a dozen states now offer the service. Jim Ryan, ABC News in Dallas-Fort Worth.
0: With first place at stake, the White Sox and Guardians go extra innings. We'll have a story there from Josh Liss coming up with sports, and our top trending stories are next at 7:42.
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1: 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Service workers say they've had to explain to some customers that tipping is expected here. To make up for that, some restaurants are adding a 20% service charge.
0: Beyblade is making a major comeback across parts of Asia. The customizable spinning tops are used for battling, or the last top spinning wins. They became a global hit in the late 90s thanks to the popular anime. CNN reports informal battles have been popping up in public parks, gyms, malls, and even tattoo shops.
1: And today is National Bomb Pop Day, celebrating the classic red, white, and blue treat. The colors align with the cherry, lime, and blue raspberry flavors. The original Bomb Pop was created in Kansas City, Missouri in 1955 and remains a beloved summer treat. You can celebrate the day by picking up a pack at your store or maybe chasing down your neighborhood ice cream truck.
0: 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Here's Josh Liss.
17: Good to join you. Good morning. Even a 4-3 10-inning loss to rival Cleveland speaks volumes about the new-look White Sox.
18: Says that we're not rolling over for anybody.
17: That's Braden Montgomery along with Randall Gritch. A crank-out clutch two-out home runs in the ninth inning of Guardians closer Cade Smith to push the contest into extra innings.
19: Yeah, it was awesome to see. These guys have been doing it all year. And to put a couple good swings against Cade Smith there is impressive and just really speaks to the guy's ability to continue to fight.
17: Except Will Venable's Sox fail to sweep the three-game series, drop 4 out of 6 and fall into a tie for first with those Guardians. They're off today. The Sox host the Royals tomorrow night. Start a three-game series. Dansby Swanson goes nuclear, driving in a Cubs record for a doubleheader, 11 runs and a sweep in New York. Swanson with a Game 1 Grand Slam and a Game 2 go-ahead triple, 10-5 and 10-3 wins for Shota Imanaga and Javier Assad. Pitching roster carousel keeps spinning, though, with injuries to Ben Brown and Edward Cabrera. That's forcing the Cubs to claim Bryce Wilson off waivers from Philly and swing a trade with those Mets, acquiring lefty David Peterson. It's lefty Matthew Boyd due to be activated from knee surgery to duel Freddy Peralta. 6:40 tonight. 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The Score. They've got a half game lead on that third and final wild card. A couple of trades in round two for the Bulls, picking Braden Smith out of Purdue at number 38, but sending him to Indiana and getting second-year guard Cam Jones, former Marquette leader. And the Bulls send the number 56 pick to the Lakers for cash. Northwestern's Nick Martinelli goes to the Clippers at 55. Seven sky and double figures as they snap a six-game losing streak. Skylar Diggins, 15, in a route to Portland, 101-78. They're off and host that same fire team tomorrow. 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
1: It's 7:48, traffic and weather. 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
2: Got some train issues this morning. First off, all South Shore train service is suspended due to a freight train derailment that happened last night. Crews are still working to restore service, but that will not happen this morning. Hopefully by this afternoon they can get that moving again, but for right now, you'll need to seek other transportation to and from Chicago. Also, now receiving word, the MDW Metra trains are halted near Schaumburg. This is due to a train striking a pedestrian. You'll need to seek alternate transportation, such as the North Central service line. We'll let you know when we find out more about that. On the Edens, you're 15 minutes in, 26 minutes going back out. The Kennedy, 35 minutes O'Hare into downtown, 27 in from the Edens Junction, 23 out to Montrose, 40 minutes out to O'Hare. On the Eisenhower, really solid from York to the Tri-State. Got a crash in the left lane involving an IDOT truck here. Then heavy spots to Splains to Damon. It all equals out to an hour three from the Jane Addams to the Jane Byrne Interchange. 33 minutes in from Mannheim. You're 31 out to Mannheim. 55 minutes out to the Jane Addams. On the Stevenson, 51 coming in from I-355. 38 minutes in from the Tri-State. 30 minutes out to the Tri-State. The Dan Ryan, 31 minutes in, 12 minutes out. I-57 and the Bishop Ford doing okay so far. Route 394 is in good shape. Nothing out of the ordinary on DuSable Lakeshore Drive. Northbound on the Tri-State, heavy spots from the Stevenson to the Eisenhower. Reported semi-crash here. And then Irving Park to Balmoral, pretty heavy there as well. On southbound side, doing okay so far. The rest of the tollways are in decent shape right now. Route 53 in both directions. Heavy through the work zone, I-80 in Northwest Indiana, looking okay. Next traffic, 7:58, News Radio, 105.9 WBBM.
3: WBBM AccuWeather for today. We expect to see a decent amount of sunshine with a high near 80, then partly cloudy tonight to 59. Tomorrow, mostly cloudy, cooler, a chance for rain nearby to the south of the city, the high 69 to 73. Currently 64 in Dunning, 65 at Midway at O'Hare, as well as at the lakefront. We're headed up toward 80. I'm AccuWeather meteorologist Joe Lundberg.
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1: A Chicago business is celebrating a milestone on the water. More than 40 years ago, Terry Johnson and his friend from law school hosted a party on a boat on the Chicago River. 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
22: Cyrus has posted an image of her star on the Hollywood Walk of Fame. You can see someone's leg standing on it, but a closer look reveals they belong not to a human, but a Barbie doll. She captioned it on June 30th. Meantime, a post on the official Barbie account says, "Hi, Miley. If and when a doll of the singer goes on sale, you better move fast. Past celebrity Barbies have sold out in minutes."
1: I like the way you said, "Hi, Miley." That's how Barbie sounds in your head.
22: That is my best impersonation.
1: It's very good.
22: Of Barbie. We'll take a look at business coming up next at 7:52.
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5: Extreme heat is scientifically linked to a rise in severe mental health crises. A landmark study led by Boston University School of Public Health and published in the medical journal JAMA Psychiatry finds that emergency department visits for mental health issues spike by roughly 8% on the hottest days of summer. The data reveals significant jumps in emergency care for anxiety, mood disorders, and stress when temperatures soar. I'm Margie Schaefer.
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24: My Judson, the stock futures still look very strong. Micron Technology's blowout sales forecast is providing a boost from the CME in Chicago. S&P futures up 61, NASDAQ futures up 702, Dow futures up 153 points. Wall Street was looking to Micron for reassurance, and it delivered. The nation's largest maker of computer memory chips issued a quarterly sales forecast that blew past what Wall Street was expecting. U.S. consumer spending ramped up in May, even as prices rose at the fastest pace in more than 3 years, suggesting Americans are powering through the fallout from the Iran war. The Fed's preferred inflation metric released today rose 4.1% last month from a year earlier, matching expectations. From April, prices were up 0.4%, and that was a little bit less than expected. Checking crude oil this morning, it continues to move lower. It's down about 1% at the moment at $69.65 a barrel. And once again, Wall Street looks headed for a decent bounce higher at the opening bell. With business at 23 and 53 and in the noon business hour, live from Bloomberg, Gina Cervetti, News Radio 105.9 WBBM.
22: There's a tri-state semi-crash causing issues. All the details with our look at traffic and weather next at 7:54.
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1: It's 7:58. Traffic and weather together on the 8th. Here's Brian Peck.
2: Got a couple of issues here. First off, a reported crash inbound on the Kennedy now in the express lanes, getting heavy from the Edens to Irving Park, and then it stays heavy all the way to the Ohio Street feeder. Got a reported crash in a lane there. Emergency vehicles are on the scene. Stephanie, thank you for calling us up on the WBBM Mercedes-Benz of Hoffman Estates traffic tip line, 855-780 Road. Yeah, definitely staying the locals here. Doing okay. 35 minutes coming in from O'Hare, 27 minutes in from the Edens Junction. You're 23 back out to Montrose, 40 minutes out to O'Hare. Also, all South Shore train service is suspended today due to freight train derailment. Crews are working on it, but it's not going to be restored this morning, hopefully by this afternoon. Also, the MDW Metra trains are halted near Schaumburg due to a train striking a pedestrian. Consider the Union Pacific West Line instead. On the Edens, 15 minutes in, 27 minutes going back out. The Eisenhower Solid York Road to the Tri-State got a crash involving an IDOT truck here that was struck, and then heavy on into Damon. An hour three now from the Jane Addams to the Jane Byrne interchange. 33 in from Mannheim. You're 31 out to Mannheim. The Stevenson, 48 minutes coming in from I-355, 37 in from the Tri-State, 30 minutes back out to the Tri-State. Everything else is looking better. Next traffic coming up at 808 News Radio, 105.9 WBBM.
22: We're getting up to a high of 80 degrees today. Expected partial sunshine with a spotty shower this afternoon. Partly cloudy overnight, a low of 59. A high of just 73 tomorrow, but things really start to climb. Could see a high of 88 Sunday, perhaps 94 degrees on Monday. But right now, 65, partly sunny at 7:59.
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22: Three people were injured in a shooting on Chicago's near West Side early this morning.
6: Chicago aldermen hear from young people about how to stop teen takeovers.
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6: I'm political editor Jeff Buckles at City Hall.
1: U.S. teams are on the way to help with search and rescue efforts after two deadly earthquakes hit Venezuela. The latest ahead from ABC News.
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1: S&P futures up 58 points. NASDAQ futures up 680 points.
22: And the AccWeather forecast says could see a sprinkle today, otherwise partial sunshine, a high of 80 degrees. Right now, 65 at 8 o'clock.
8: From ABC News, I'm Sherry Preston. Secretary of State Marco Rubio says help is already on the way to Venezuela following a pair of deadly earthquakes. The tremors hit seconds apart, one of them a magnitude 7.2, the other 7.5. ABC Stephanie Ramos says parts of the airport have collapsed.
14: Travelers scrambling to escape. Parts of the terminal left looking like a war zone. The airport now closed. Emergency crews digging through the rubble, helping residents to safety.
8: At least 164 people were killed, nearly 1,000 injured, and those numbers are expected to rise further. Days after a war powers resolution passed in the Senate, a different version that would have forced an end to hostilities in Iran was voted down. That following a tense back and forth between President Trump and a couple of congressional Republicans, says ABC national correspondent Stephen Portnoy.
15: GOP Senators Rand Paul and Bill Cassidy, who voted for the House-passed measure earlier this week, withheld their support for the Senate version last night. Paul voted present, and Cassidy said a private briefing in the White House Situation Room following his closed-door Capitol Hill shouting match with the president informed his decision to vote no. Rather than just being seen as a symbolic expression of Congress's opposition to the war, this Senate bill, had it also passed the House, could have forced a presidential veto.
8: Oil prices are back down to where they were before the war, but prices for everything else still high. ABC's Jim Ryan takes a look at inflation numbers out this morning.
16: The Fed's Board of Governors would like to see an annual inflation rate of 2% before lowering interest rates. The Personal Consumption Expenditures Index hasn't hit that mark since early 2021, and last month inflation accelerated 4.1% over May of last year, nearly guaranteeing not a rate cut anytime soon, but an interest rate hike at the Fed's next meeting in July.
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22: 8:03 Thursday, June 25th. Good morning. Thanks for listening. I'm Judson Richards in Francisco Coto.
1: And I'm Mike Martinez. Right now in Chicago, it's 68 degrees under mostly sunny skies. Seeing lots of sunshine and blue skies throughout Chicago. And it's going to be a beautiful day. A little bit of clouds mixing in with that. But we're headed to a high of 80 degrees. Then tonight, partly cloudy skies, our low 59 degrees. Tomorrow, we do have some rain coming back into the area. We'll get those details ahead in the AccuWeather 5-day forecast coming up at 8:15.
22: 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Chicago police are investigating a shooting in Little Italy early this morning that sent three people to the hospital. WBBM's Nancy Hardy has the details.
18: Police say the victims were standing outside near Hastings and Troop on the near west side when someone pulled up in a black car and began shooting before taking off. It was shortly after 3 a.m. near Fosco Park. Police say a 59-year-old woman went to the hospital in critical condition initially, while the 24-year-old man was in fair condition and a 43-year-old woman in good condition. As of the end of last week, police data shows there have been 34 shootings in the 12th district so far this year. That's up 6% over this time last year. Nancy Hardy, News Radio 105.9. WBBM.
1: A McHenry County judge has found a Wisconsin man guilty but mentally ill in what the state's attorneys call a savage and unprovoked attack in a McHenry park just over 2 years ago.
19: The incident occurred in Peterson Park in May of 2024. Prosecutors say 47-year-old Raymond Link of West Allis was walking his dog without a leash. He encountered a 59-year-old woman walking her dog, and he nearly beat her to death. And his dog, named Dahmer, also attacked the woman and a man who tried to help her. The woman lost an eye. She has permanent brain damage. A judge rejected Link's insanity defense, finding him guilty but mentally ill of attempted murder and battery. The consequences are the same as they would be for any other defendant, but mental health treatment is required in prison. Mike Krauser, News Radio, 105.9 WBBM.
22: Chicago City Council's latest discussion about legalized video gambling terminals was cut short without a clear path forward. Allies of Mayor Johnson are floating a proposal to ban gaming machines in bars and restaurants. It would come in exchange for reopening talks aimed at increasing hiring at the Bally's Casino. Christopher Jewett is Bally's senior vice president. He told a council committee that bringing video gambling into neighborhoods would mean less money for the city, fewer jobs, and would violate the terms of the city's agreement.
20: Had we known that within just a few years, this body would reverse course and allow an alternative form of gaming that breaches the agreement, we would never agree to the numerous commitments, all of which we've held up.
22: But opponents of the ban cast doubt on Bally's projections, saying the machines will bring needed revenue to the city's hospitality industry. The hearing abruptly adjourned after less than an hour of debate.
1: Some of the city's youth are providing insight on ways to curb so-called teen takeovers.
21: My name is Fabian Walker. I'm 19 years old and I grew up in a South Shore neighborhood.
6: And for him, the issue is simple. There's no place in his community for young people to just, as he put it, chill.
21: They took all the free spaces from us and they expect us not to go to the beach or go downtown.
6: Deputy Mayor for Education Kahari Humphreys told aldermen here yesterday that the mayor's office also hears that frustration as it tries to plan safe and fun alternatives to takeovers.
23: Those aren't working and don't feel like anyone really understands young people.
6: Community advocate Genesia Williams says she's seen that feedback from more than 300 young people surveyed with the help of Northwestern University.
24: When asked what they want to do after school, the majority tell us one of two things. They either want paid work
10: or they want to go home.
6: She says that shows organizers need to ask some difficult questions about programming. We're at City Hall. Jeff Buckles, News Radio 105.9. WBBM.
22: A new study from an Illinois arts organization is sharing details about the impact of the state's creative industry.
11: The study was released by Arts Alliance Illinois. Executive Director Claire Rice says it's the most comprehensive of these types of reports the organization has ever done and highlights the importance of the creative sector.
12: The creative economy is Chicago's third largest industry, larger than educational services, retail, and manufacturing in the city. While Chicago

0: Chicago's creative economy generates extraordinary economic value. Many artists and creative workers continue to face economic insecurity.
1: Rice says the study also found that Chicago's creative economy generates $50 billion in economic output. It includes two reports, one focused on Chicago and one focused on the state. It comes as the creative sector has faced funding cuts across levels of government.
0: The opportunity for change is clear to ensure that the people creating this value can share more fully in the prosperity that they help generate. So Chicago's long-term success depends on these creative workers moving from surviving to thriving.
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2: It's 8:08, traffic and weather together on the 8th, sponsored by Four Seasons Heating, Air Conditioning, Plumbing, Sewer, and Electric. 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
3: Couple of train issues we have this morning. The big one, South Shore train service suspended due to a freight train derailment that happened last night. Crews are working on it, but you will not have that this morning to and from Chicago. Hopefully by this afternoon, they'll get that moving again. The MDW Metra trains are halted near Schaumburg. This is due to a train striking a pedestrian. Consider the Union Pacific West line there. On the Eisenhower, had an earlier crash, heavy from York to the tri-state. That is in the process of being cleared in the left lane. Then central to Wacker, very heavy there on Ida B. Wells. 58 minutes coming in from the Jane Addams, 31 in from Mannheim, 32 back out to Mannheim, 55 out to the Jane Addams. On the Kennedy, you got a vehicle that ran out of gas in the express lanes. You're heavy from the Edens to Irving Park. That's in a lane. They're working to get that vehicle out of the express lane. So stay in the locals. 38 minutes coming in from O'Hare, 32 minutes in from the Edens Junction. You're 22 minutes out to Montrose and 39 out to O'Hare. A little extra heavy as you go by the Wintrust mural near North Avenue. On the Edens inbound, 15 minutes coming in, 26 minutes going back out. The Stevenson, 48 minutes in from I-355, 37 in from the Tri-State, 30 minutes back out. The Dan Ryan, 31 in, 12 minutes out, I-57. And the Bishop Ford doing okay right now. Route 394 in DuSable Lakeshore Drive, nothing out of the ordinary. On the Tri-State tollways, getting heavy from the Stevenson to the ramp to westbound I-88. Got a stalled semi there in the left lane. And then Irving Park to Tui Toll Plaza, little heavy there. Southbound doing okay. The rest of the tollways in decent shape. Route 53, heavy through the work zone. I-80 doing okay. And Northwest Indiana moving at normal speed so far this morning. Next traffic coming up at 8:18. 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
4: Outside right now, 68 degrees. Mostly sunny skies in Chicago at 8.
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9: Officials have identified the man who was killed in a crash yesterday along I-80. Police say he was changing a tire in the westbound lanes near Torrance when he was struck by another vehicle and died at the scene. The Cook County Medical Examiner's Office has identified him as 23-year-old Sebastian Stone of Carpentersville. A GoFundMe page has been started to support the family. Illinois State Police are continuing to ask anyone who may have witnessed the incident to contact them.
2: Governor J.B. Pritzker announced a new protections for reproductive health care in Illinois yesterday on the four-year anniversary of the Supreme Court overturning Roe versus Wade. He explains one of the ways lawmakers are protecting reproductive rights.
10: I'm proud to be signing today the Reproductive Health Records Privacy Act, legislation that strengthens protections for patients' personal information by prohibiting sharing of abortion-related medical records with out-of-state healthcare providers without explicit.

0: explicit patient consent.
1: He says the legislation also gives trained pharmacists the ability to prescribe both a non-hormonal and emergency contraception to qualified patients across the state.
2: Matt Brewer, the former CEO of the Chicago Housing Authority, has announced he's joining the race for mayor. He had chaired the CHA until Mayor Johnson demoted him earlier this year. Brewer released an ad highlighting his Southside roots and government experience. He joins an ever-growing list of candidates, including State Comptroller Susana Mendoza and Cook County Treasurer Maria Pappas. Mayor Johnson has not confirmed yet if he's running for re-election.
1: The Chicago Bulls are a box office draw even decades after the 90s dynasty. A sports writer says this week's draft is the first chapter of a new era.
3: It's been nearly 30 years since the Michael Jordan Bulls disbanded and 15 years since the Derrick Rose Bulls reached the Eastern Conference Finals. The Bulls have a new executive VP of basketball operations, a new coach, and two new draft picks in the form of fourth overall pick Caleb Wilson and 15th pick Dalen Swain. While the Bulls have been frustrating on the court, Chicago Tribune Bulls beat reporter Julia Poe tells the Noon Business Hour the team is still a powerful national and international brand.
4: I think that that is something that can breed complacence sometimes in an organization. If you're selling tickets, if you're getting butts in seats, it's really easy to kind of sit back and not necessarily apply that pressure to the on-court product. The Bulls reached a breaking point, though, with that last season.
3: She counsels patience because NBA rebuilds take time. 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
2: A monster performance by Dansby Swanson lifts the Cubs twice. The details next. Also, our five-day anchor of the forecast. 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
1: It's 8:15, time for the AccuWeather 5-day forecast sponsored by Four Seasons Heating, Air Conditioning, Plumbing, Sewer, and Electric. Here's meteorologist Joe Lundberg.
10: We're calling a pretty decent day is underway across the area now, Mai, with some sunshine. We're in the upper 60s. We're on our way to a high of 80 under partly sunny skies for the rest of today. Overnight tonight, patchy clouds. Our low will drop to 59. Gets a little cloudier tomorrow, and as a result, a little cooler. The high 69 to 73, and there's going to be some rain close by just to our south. For Saturday, clouds and some sunshine, the high 78, low 70s at the lakefront. Then here comes the heat starting on Sunday. A warm front moves through in the morning, and with it, there's a chance for a thunderstorm. Then some sunshine, breezy, very warm and more humid for the afternoon, the high 88. Monday, we're in the heat and the humidity. First real heat wave of the season. Monday, partly sunny, the high 94, and it will continue through at least the middle of next week. 67 degrees in Lincoln Park at 60 to Midway, O'Hare, and at the lakefront. The relative humidity, 81%. The wind west at 7. The barometer, 29.92 inches and steady. We're headed up toward 80 today. I'm AccuWeather meteorologist Joe Lundberg.
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11: So it's Cubs record demolition night in New York. Ron Santo's 10 RBIs and a doubleheader have been the team high for 56 years until Dansby Swanson drives in 11 runs in both games of a doubleheader sweep of the Mets, 10-3 and 10-5.
12: I mean, that's pretty cool. Just glad they're helping us win games. I mean, honestly, that's what makes me the happiest.
0: is just being able to contribute to winning ballgames. So
11: the Cubs' current three-game winning streak, Swanson's belted three home runs and 15 RBIs. Marquee Network credit with the sound there. They're back in New York 6-10 tonight. 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Listen, Matthew Boyd expected to be activated off the injured list. The Cubs make a trade for another new pitcher with Edward Cabrera and Ben Brown going down on the injured list. Boyd coming back tonight. They've got lefty David Peterson on the roster now, acquired by them from the Mets for a minor league infielder. And the White Sox strand the bases loaded in the 10th to end a 4-3 loss to the Guardians. Dramatic ninth inning homers with two outs pushed the game into extras. Braden Montgomery and Randall Grichuk authoring those shots. The Sox are off, tied for first with the Guardians, host the Royals tomorrow. A couple of trades away for the Bulls, getting Cam Jones from the Pacers last night as round two of the draft concludes in the sky, while at Portland by 23 to end their six-game losing streak. Josh Liss, News Radio 105.9 WBBM.
1: It's 8:18, traffic and weather together on the 8th, sponsored by Cars for Kids. Here's Brian Peck.
12: Little trouble on the Tri-State Tollway. You've got heavy spots from 127th to 95th. That's that long-term road work. It's on the exit ramp to 95th. You get backed up there, and then there's road work there on 95th as well. That's why you're so heavy. Then you're slow from the Stevenson to the Eisenhower. Had an earlier stalled semi there. Moving much better now. They got the stalled semi on the move again. Then you're heavy from North Avenue to the Tui Tool Plaza. Southbound, just a little bit slow, Cermak to Ogden. Also, some train problems this morning. South Shore train service is suspended today due to freight train derailment. Definitely will not have that this morning. Crews are working on it. Power is still out from that storm last night. And hopefully by this afternoon, they'll get that moving. But for right now, plan on different transportation. Also, MDW Metra trains halted near Schaumburg. This is due to a train striking a pedestrian. Consider using Union Pacific West Line. On the Edens, 15 minutes coming in from Lake Cook. You're 26 minutes going back out. The Kennedy now, 36 minutes O'Hare into downtown, 30 minutes in from the Edens Junction, 30 minutes out to Montrose, 38 out to O'Hare. About the same in the express inbound. Had a vehicle out of gas at Irving Park. Looks like they've got that moved out of the way. I-190 eastbound, westbound looking pretty good. On the Eisenhower, earlier crash cleared on the Tri-State. 58 minutes coming in from the Jane Addams, 35 minutes in from Mannheim. By the way, Jane, thank you for updating us on that on the WBBM Mercedes-Benz of Hoffman Estates traffic tip line, 855-780-ROAD, 27 minutes out to Mannheim. The Stevenson, 48 minutes coming in from I-355, 37 in from the Tri-State, 30 minutes out to the Tri-State. The Dan Ryan, 31 in, 12 minutes out, I-57 and the Bishop Ford, doing okay for the most part. 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
2: Could reach 80 degrees today. Right now, comfortable 68, mostly sunny at 820.
1: Our top story this hour, there's bad storm damage across the area after another round of dangerous storms rolled through the area yesterday. Trees are down across Chicagoland and thousands are without power in Indiana. WBBM's Mike Krauser is in the hard-hit Griffith, Indiana, will join us live with much more on this story coming up at 8:31.
2: The only single-family home on Chicago's west side, designed by famed architect Frank Lloyd Wright, is due for a multi-million dollar makeover.
14: The nonprofit called Austin Coming Together announced this week that it purchased the J.J. Walser House. Block Club reports the house, designed by Frank Lloyd Wright and built in 1903, became a city landmark in 1984, but has sat in deteriorating condition since the house's owner died in 2019. Austin Coming Together now plans to fundraise so it can restore the Walser House, which the nonprofit says will cost $2.7 to $3.5 million. Roger Plummer, News Radio, 105.9 WBBM.
1: A move to Wisconsin could put some extra cash in your pocket.
15: The town of Fond du Lac is offering up to $10,000 in relocation stipends, fitness center memberships, restaurant discounts, golf outings, and more if you make Fond du Lac home. Leaders call it a new talent attraction program and cite both workforce needs and an aging population, which is currently at about 45,000. Fond du Lac sits at the southern end of Lake Winnebago. Bloomington, Indiana, as well as cities in Kansas and Texas, have launched similar efforts in recent years in hopes of attracting some new faces to the area. Andy Dane, News Radio, 105.9 WBBM.
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2: 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Here's Brian Peck.
15: Starting to pick up a little bit outbound on the Bishop Ford in the work zone, Bobie and Woods to Dalton. You've got that long-term road work in a lane, looking at 16 minutes going out to 80-94. IDOT reminds you to move over. It's the law. It's not a game. Inbound looking pretty good.

0: a little bit slow, actually, through the same work zone. Looks like they're doing a little bit of pothole patching there. 15 minutes going in from 8094 to the Dan Ryan. On I-57, your 17-minute trip from I-80 to the Dan Ryan. A little slow from 111th to Halstead. 15 minutes going back out. On the Edens, 15 minutes in. 26 minutes going back out on the Kennedy. 36 in from O'Hare. 30 minutes in from the Edens Junction. 30 back out to Montrose. And 38 out to O'Hare. Also, South Shore train service still suspended today due to a freight train derailment caused a power outage. Crews are still working on it, but we will not have South Shore train service this morning to and from Chicago, so make sure you make other arrangements. Also, the MDW trains are halted near Schaumburg due to a train striking a pedestrian. Consider using Union Pacific West. Everything else is moving better. 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
1: Back with the forecast, says our day ahead, it's going to be pleasant. Partial sunshine, a spotty shower this afternoon. Could climb to 80 degrees tonight. Partly cloudy, a low of 59. Then tomorrow, your Friday, moments of clouds and sun with some rain across the southern suburbs. A high of 73. Then things start to really climb. 78 Saturday, could see 88 by Sunday. A chance at 94 degrees by Monday. But right now, 68, mostly sunny at 829.
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1: 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Good morning. 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I'm Judson Richards in Francisco Cotto.
7: And I'm Mai Martinez. 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
1: Several parts of Chicagoland are recovering this morning after another round of storms. WBBM's Mike Krauser will join us live from Griffith, Indiana with more.
7: And we're learning more about a lawsuit tied to the principal owner of the Chicago Sky.
1: And the death toll continues to climb in Venezuela after the country was hit by two earthquakes just minutes apart.
7: And passengers had to restrain a pilot during a medical emergency on an Air Canada flight.
1: WBBM Business, the Dow currently is up 362, NASDAQ is up 57, and S&P also up 58.
7: We're going to have plenty of sunshine today, a little bit of clouds, headed to a high of 80 degrees right now at O'Hare, mostly sunny skies, and 68 degrees at 831. 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
1: Another round of dangerous storms rolled through the Chicago area last night. WBBM's Mike Krauser joins us live on the news line from hard-hit Griffith, Indiana.
8: Well, Griffith seems to have been taking the worst of this weather hit, believed to have been caused by straight line winds, although some here say it sounded like a tornado. Very brief, very loud. We're parked in front of a house right now at Rensselaer Avenue and Manor Drive. A very large tree is leaning on the house. It took the entire parkway up, all the lawn and everything with it, and punched holes in two separate roofs. The house is white with red shutters. It's a split level, and the entire white siding of the house is just peppered with debris from the trees that was just flying around here. The whole neighborhood is like that. You're driving over all sorts of tree debris. There are numerous homes and vehicles that were damaged by trees. Power lines are out. None of the traffic lights are working. People are using generators and just starting to clean up the damage. Now we talked to one guy who had a giant tree on top of his roof. He said he just sold the house and it's under contract and he is on his way out, and that's going to be somebody else's problem. No injuries to report here, but there is widespread damage in Griffith, and it's going to take some time to clean up and get out.

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1: Thank you, Mike. The village of Plainville says it's dealing with a major water issue that's affecting many residents. Some people are experiencing low water pressure while others have no water service at all. It's not clear if the issue is related to the heavy storms that pounded the area last night. The village has issued a boil order for the affected area, which is between 135th and 127th streets to the north and south, and U.S. Route 30 and Naperville-Plainville Road to the east and west.
2: We're now learning more about a lawsuit filed in January by one of the investors of the Chicago Sky against the WNBA team's majority owner.
3: Investor Steven Rogers accuses Sky majority owner Michael Altler of breaching the team's operating agreement and violating his duty to investors by converting $29 million in long-term loans he took out to keep the team afloat into equity. The Sun-Times reports Rogers' lawsuit claims in doing that, Altler unfairly transferred value from minority investors to himself. Altler has filed to dismiss the suit, claiming the conversion was beneficial to all investors by improving the team's position and allowing it to raise capital. This comes as the league is growing and the Sky is behind in opening its practice facility in Bedford Park. Nancy Hardy, News Radio 105.9 WBBM.
1: Experts in the U.S. anticipate high casualty numbers from the devastating earthquakes in Venezuela. ABC's Stephanie Ramos reports on the damage to the airport in Caracas.
4: Travelers scrambling to escape. Parts of the terminal left looking like a war zone. The airport now closed. Emergency crews digging through the rubble, helping residents to safety.
1: The United States Geological Survey has issued a red alert, which estimates that there are likely between 10,000 and 100,000 deaths.
2: An oil tanker has completed a potentially dangerous journey in the Middle East.
5: A Liberian oil tanker has navigated the Strait of Hormuz using a new route close to Oman's shores. The route has been promoted by Oman and a UN maritime agency. The development on Thursday comes amid threats from Iran's Revolutionary Guard against vessels traversing the Key Strait. Tensions between Iran and the United States are rising over disagreements between the two countries on their interim accord aimed at ending the U.S. and Israeli war with Iran. The U.S. and Iran have agreed to a 60-day period to resolve issues related to the deal. Meanwhile, Israel launched another airstrike on southern Lebanon on Wednesday. I'm Karen Chemas.
2: 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That's coming up. It's 8:35.
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1: 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In Schaumburg, the mobile on Schaumburg Road is selling gas for $3.87 a gallon. And in Waukegan, the Exxon on Washington has gas for $3.99 a gallon.
2: It is 8:38 to traffic and weather together on the 8th. 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Here is Brian Peck.
14: Got some train problems this morning. All South Shore train service is suspended. This was due to a freight train derailment last night and the power outage. Crews are still working on it, but you will not have that service this morning. Hopefully by this afternoon, we'll let you know as soon as it's moving again. MDW trains from Metra are halted near Schaumburg. They continue to be halted after a train struck a pedestrian. Consider using the Union Pacific West line or even the North Central service lines as well. Elsewhere on the Edens, you're looking at 15 minutes coming in from Lake Cook, 23 going back out. The Kennedy, 36 minutes in from O'Hare, 30 minutes in from the Edens Junction, 30 back out to Montrose, about 38 minutes out to O'Hare. I-190 eastbound, westbound, pretty clear at the airport. The Eisenhower, 58 minutes from the Jane Addams to the Jane Byrne interchange, 35 in from Mannheim, 27 going out to Mannheim, 52 it'll take you to get out to the Jane Addams. On the Stevenson, 45 minutes coming in from I-355, 35 in from the Tri-State, 28 minutes out to the Tri-State. On the Dan Ryan, 29 minutes in, 12 minutes out. I-57, 17 minutes in, 15 going back out. The Bishop 4, a little slow. Bobie and Woods to Dalton, 15 minutes going out, 13 going back in. DuSable Lakeshore Drive, nothing out of the ordinary there. The Tri-State Tollway, still pretty heavy, 127th to 95th. Got that long-term road work there on the exit ramp and a little bit slow from the Stevenson to the Eisenhower North Avenue to the Tule Toll Plaza. And Sally, thank you for calling us with that update on the WBBM Mercedes-Benz of Hoffman Estates traffic tip line, 855-780-ROAD. Southbound on the Tri-State, Cermak to Ogden, a little slow there. The rest of the tollways are doing okay. Route 53 heavy through the work zone. Northwest Indiana, you're looking good. Next traffic coming up at 8:48. 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
15: WBBM AccuWeather. Times of sun and clouds today. A pretty nice afternoon. The high about 80 and partly cloudy tonight. The 59 gets a little cloudier, a little cooler tomorrow. Our high 69 to 73. Just keep an eye on the rain showers passing to the south of the city. For Saturday, clouds and some sunshine will warm to 78. It gets even hotter on Sunday and Monday. Right now it's 67 degrees in Aurora, 68 at Midway and O'Hare, 68 at the lakefront. We're headed up toward 80. I'm AccuWeather meteorologist Joe Lundberg.
2: 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The Dow is up 336. S&P is up 34. The Nasdaq is up 63. At 8:40.
1: A Chicago man faces charges in connection to a recent stabbing on a CTA Blue Line train.
16: The charges against 28-year-old Aaron Hawkins include aggravated battery using a deadly weapon. Chicago police say on June 3rd, Hawkins got into a fight with a 36-year-old man on a Blue Line train near the LaSalle stop. Hawkins pulled out a sharp object and cut the man in his neck and body. Police say the man was taken to a hospital in fair condition. Hawkins was arrested on June 23rd. Roger Plummer, News Radio, 105.9 WBBM.
2: An oil tanker has completed a potentially dangerous journey in the Middle East.
5: A Liberian oil tanker has navigated the Strait of Hormuz using a new route close to Oman's shores. The route has been promoted by Oman and a UN maritime agency. The development on Thursday comes amid threats from Iran's Revolutionary Guard against vessels traversing the key strait. Tensions between Iran and the United States are rising over disagreements between the two countries on their interim accord aimed at ending the US and Israeli war with Iran. The US and Iran have agreed to a 60-day period to resolve issues related to the deal. Meanwhile, Israel launched another airstrike on southern Lebanon on Wednesday. I'm Karen Chemas.
1: There were frightening moments in the sky yesterday when the pilot of an Air Canada jet suffered a medical episode. ABC's Hannah Batab reports.
17: Pilot is incapacitated. Aircraft is being flown by the co-pilot.
18: It all started when the plane suddenly swerved. The pilot experiencing what witnesses describe as a seizure that lasted 40 minutes, though a diagnosis has not been confirmed. Passengers jumping in to help after they say a flight attendant dragged the pilot out of the cockpit into the aisle, trying to restrain him. The co-pilot taking over. The flight, headed to Nova Scotia, forced to land in Boston.
1: No one was hurt.
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13: In Chicago, spring weather can be unpredictable. Flooding downpours, hail, damaging winds, even a tornado. Plan ahead with our five-day forecast at 15 past the hour. 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
1: A series of Norman Rockwell sketches of scenes from the West Wing lobby are going on public display for the first time. The four 1940s era sketches titled So You Want to See the President depict U.S. senators, generals, and even a Miss America waiting in the reception area. Rockwell spent hours at the White House people watching to create the sketches. They'll be on display through June of 2027.
2: If you struggle with deciding on what to eat for dinner every night, just know you are not alone. A new study finds the average person spends almost 16 minutes deciding what to eat at night. That adds up to almost 4 full days a year. People say deciding on dinner is harder than choosing what to watch on TV or how to spend a free afternoon.
1: And Snoop Dogg appears to be trading in his gin and juice and going a little more family-friendly for the 4th of July. The hip-hop artist is launching the Snoopsicle. It's a new sherbet popsicle from a creamery founded by Snoop and his son. They come in a combo flavor of Razzed Out, a.k.a. raspberry, cherry, and lime sherbet. They'll be available exclusively at Costco.
2: It is 8:46. Time now for a look at sports. Here's Josh Liss.
23: Hello there. Some developing stories this morning. A major trade in the NBA. Prominent reports indicate Charlotte is dealing away point guard LaMelo Ball and Josh Green to Minnesota in a deal for Naz Reid and draft picks. LaMelo Ball going from Charlotte to Minnesota. A couple of Bulls trades in round two of the draft. Point guard Braden Smith, number 38 from Purdue, on the Bulls for a hot second, then traded to Indiana for guard Cam Jones, who was picked last year. And the number 56 pick in round two, the Bulls sent it to the Lakers for cash. And getting high marks, though, for their round one picks Tuesday, pairing the 15th choice playmaking wing Daylon Swain with the number four choice high-flying power forward Caleb Wilson.
24: I mean, he's great. He's an electric player. Every time you watch him, he has a highlight. I just seen like a five-minute video of all his dunks from this season. It was the longest thing I've watched. So I think like I talked about playing in transition when he's running on the break, I'll definitely look for him. And he's a bouncy guy. He's going to get on the rim. And he also makes the right play. And he brings a lot of
23: Swain
24: energy.
23: Swain and Wilson meet reporters in town at their debut news conference tomorrow. Northwestern's Nick Martinelli goes to the Clippers 55th overall. This is also developing overnight. The Lions cornerback Terrion Arnold arrested on multiple felony charges in Tampa, Florida, related to a robbery and kidnapping. Six others have already been charged, according to police, from an alleged incident in February. Police claim Arnold of the Lions was the ringleader who lured in three victims. A 10-5 Game 2 win for the Cubs makes it a doubleheader sweep in New York with a team record 11 RBIs in the two games from Dansby Swanson. And they'll wrap the series with the Mets 6-10 tonight. 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White Sox 10-inning losers. Long rain delay. Then they fall into a tie first with the Guardians 4-3. They're off host the Royals tomorrow. 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
1: It's 8:48, traffic and weather together on the 8th. Here's Brian Peck.
14: Well, our biggest stories are on the train system. All South Shore train service still suspended today due to freight train derailment that happened last night and a power outage. So no South Shore train service this morning, hopefully by this afternoon. MDW Metro trains are halted still near Schaumburg. This is due to a train striking a pedestrian. Consider using the Union Pacific West or North Central service lines. Also on the Kennedy outbound, heavy from the Hubbard Street Tunnel to Augusta Avenue. This is a crash in the left lane. It looks like they're clearing it out of the way and moving it as we speak. Stays heavy till Sayre. You're 18 minutes out to Montrose, 33 out to O'Hare, 40 minutes coming inbound from O'Hare, 32 in from the Edens Junction. Pretty much the same in the Express. On the Eisenhower, heavy from Mannheim to Racine. Reported crash in your right lane. And then it stays heavy to Wacker on Ida B. Wells. 56 minutes coming in from the Jane Addams. 29 minutes in from Mannheim. 27 out to Mannheim. You are 52 out to the Jane Addams. On the Stevenson, 45 minutes coming in from I-355. 35 in from the Tri-State. 28 minutes out to the Tri-State. The Dan Ryan, 29 minutes in, 12 minutes out. I-57, 17 minutes in, 15 minutes going back out. On the Bishop Ford, looking pretty good. A little slow through the work zone outbound. DuSable Lakeshore Drive, nothing out of the ordinary there. On the Tri-State Tollway, it's improving. The Jane Addams and the rest of the tollway is getting better. Heavy through the work zone on Route 53, both directions. I-80 looks okay. Northwest Indiana moving along nicely so far this morning. Next traffic coming up at 8:58. 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
2: Accurate, the forecast says what we're looking at today. Partial sunshine, a spotty shower this afternoon, a high of 80 degrees. Tomorrow we'll see a high of 73. Take a look at the markets. The Dow currently up 239, S&P down 3. The NASDAQ down 161 at 850.
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1: A Chicago man is on the road to recovery after undergoing a unique medical procedure with World War II roots. Craig Conover was diagnosed with an inguinal hernia, and he wanted to be no part of the common fix for the issue, which involves a surgical synthetic mesh. He says his search for a surgeon capable of performing what's called a Schodice repair initially led him to an expert in Florida.
0: He said, you know, you really don't have to come see me. Dr. Mellon Smith just left the Schodice Clinic in Canada, which specializes in this repair, and she's at Northwestern. So I made an appointment, came in a couple weeks later, and had surgery a couple weeks after that.
1: The repair involves surgeons using a patient's own tissue to fix the issue.
2: A new survey tracks ripoffs in America.
3: In a poll by the Associated Press and the Nork Center for Public Affairs Research, 58% of U.S. adults say that every day they receive text messages, phone calls, or online ads they suspect are scams. And about 30% say they've personally been scammed into giving away money or personal information. About 51% say they know someone personally who's been scammed. In a separate survey conducted by Gallup and the Stop Scams Alliance, people who say they or someone they know who's been scammed have lost more than $500. But Gallup says 75% said they never reported getting scammed because they thought it wouldn't make a difference in getting their money back. Donna Water, Washington.
1: B Billy Idol and longtime collaborator Steve Stevens have been honored on the Guitar Center Hollywood Rock Wall. The pair has taken part in a handprint ceremony outside the Instrument and Equipment Seller's flagship location on Sunset Boulevard. Idol and Stevens joined the more than 150 artists and innovators represented on the Rock Wall, which debuted in 1985.
2: Coming up next in business, Olive Garden having some issues. Details next. It's 8:52.
1: 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Here's Gina Cervetti.
4: My Judson, stocks opened higher, but now we're looking at a mixed picture. The Dow is up 249 at 52,097. S&P lower by 20. NASDAQ down 252. Micron Technology shares are soaring after its big sales forecast, but Apple shares are down about 4.5% after announcing price hikes on Macs and iPads. Darden Restaurants shares are moving lower after its same-store sales growth at Olive Garden trailed expectations, raising questions about demand at the company's largest chain and overshadowing better-than-expected earnings overall. With business at 23 and 53 and in the noon business hour, live from Bloomberg, Gina Cervetti, News Radio 105.9 WBBM.
2: There's a crash on the Kennedy causing some problems. We've got all the details for you next in traffic and weather. It's 8:54.
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1: It's 8:58, traffic and weather together on the 8th. Here's Brian Peck.
14: Good news out on the Kennedy crash earlier at Augusta. That is all cleared. It was in the left lane, moving much better now. 18 minutes out to Montrose, 33 out to O'Hare. Inbound, you're heavy in spots, Montrose to Randolph. 40 minutes coming in from O'Hare, 32 minutes in from the Edens Junction. And Jeff, thank you for calling us up with the update on that crash. WBBM, Mercedes-Benz, Hoffman Estates, traffic tip line, 855-780-ROAD. Still have train troubles. All South Shore train service is suspended today due to a freight train derailment and caused power outage. Crews are still working on it, but you will have to find alternate transportation. Also, the MDW trains remain halted near Schaumburg due to a train striking a pedestrian. Consider using the Union Pacific West or North Central service trains. On the Edens, 15 minutes coming in, 23 minutes going back out. On the Eisenhower, still 56 minutes from the Jane Addams to the Jane Byrne interchange. Had a earlier crash in the right lane at Racine. Thank you, Dave, calling us up on the tip line there with the update that it's on to the shoulder. 29 minutes into Manheim into the Jane Byrne interchange. 27 minutes going out to Manheim. The Stevenson's improving. The Dan Ryan, 25 minutes in, 12 minutes out. Next traffic coming up at 9:08. 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
2: Back with the forecast. Says for our Thursday, partial sunshine, a spotty shower this afternoon, a high of 80 degrees. Tonight, partly cloudy, a low of 59. Tomorrow will be about 73. Then it starts to heat up. Saturday, 78. Sunday, potentially 88. Monday could get to 94 degrees. Right now, 68. Mostly sunny at 8:59.
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2: Elected leaders in Chicago hear from a group of young people about combating the teen takeover trend.
5: This is Carolina Garibe. A newly released study highlights the impact of the creative sector in Chicago and statewide.
1: The death toll in Venezuela after two strong earthquakes stands at 164, but is expected to rise. The latest ahead from ABC News.
2: WBBM Business, the Dow is up 222, the S&P down 31, the NASDAQ is down 335. Again, I quit the forecast, says we could hit an 8, we could get to 80 degrees today, but right now 68 degrees at 9 o'clock.
9: From ABC News, I'm Sherry Preston. Rescue teams have been racing to areas hardest hit by a pair of powerful earthquakes in Venezuela. They struck within a minute of one another, killing at least 164 people, injuring nearly 1,000 and trapping many beneath collapsed buildings. Secretary of State Marco Rubio in Bahrain for a gathering of Middle East countries, saying the U.S. search teams are already on their way there.
11: The airport there is badly damaged, so we'll have to rely on the Department of War to deploy assets there. And then we're also helping them with some overhead imagery, especially in coastal areas where they don't have full visibility over what the damage has been or what the impact has been.
9: The number of people killed and hurt in the quake is expected to rise. The price of oil has gone down as more ships pass through the Strait of Hormuz. The price of everything else, however, is still high. ABC's Jim Ryan with more on inflation numbers released this morning.
12: The government's favorite measure of inflation was up 0.4% from April to May and 4.1% above May of 2025. Take out the volatile food and energy components, and the PCE showed a more modest increase month to month and year to year. Wall Street's investors feared that inflation would be worse, so the major stock indexes went into today's trading on a high note. Jim Ryan, ABC News.
9: The markets have just opened. Right now, the Dow is up 224. Madrid hit 107 degrees yesterday, Paris 104, and London 102. ABC's James Longman with more on the great Western European heat wave.
15: The heat dome has even caused power outages. One UK hospital declared a critical incident after cooling systems failed, and Europe's tourists are caught in the middle.
16: A lot of things got shut down, so it was really disappointing.
15: The Eiffel Tower and Louvre once again restricting hours. Hundreds lining Paris canals and pools to escape the heat.
9: Dozens of people have drowned trying to cool off. Here in the United States, triple-digit temperatures in the Southwest expected today, including red flag fire warnings in Utah. 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
1: 9:03 Thursday, June 25th. Good morning. Thanks for listening. I'm Judson Richards in Francisco, Coto. It is 68 degrees in Chicago under mostly cloudy skies. Today, we'll see partial sunshine with a spotty shower, especially in the afternoon. Could get to a high of 81. Then tonight, partly cloudy, comfortable, a low of 59. Tomorrow, clouds and some limited sun, perhaps a little rain across the southern suburbs. High of 75. Our full five-day AccuWeather forecast coming your way in just about 10 minutes. Our top local story on News Radio WBBM, some of Chicago's young people are giving city council members some food for thought as the city considers the best way to curb those so-called teen takeovers.
2: Deputy Mayor for Community Safety Emmanuel Andre told members of a city council committee yesterday that last weekend's tally of gatherings shows the need for alternatives.
3: We saw approximately 78 of them, and out of the 78, we had approximately 25 arrests.
2: Jamal Cole from My Block, My Hood, My City added that the takeovers are fueled by a lack of safe and fun spaces for young people to hang out.
4: If you're not investing in my neighborhood, you can't get mad at teenagers for going places that have been invested in.
2: But community advocate Janicia Williams says out of more than 300 young people surveyed with the help of Northwestern University, most say that after school, they either want to go to a paying job or go home.
5: If a young person would rather go home than participate in programming, we have to ask ourselves a difficult question
2: about whether the programming alternatives are really serving the intended audience. We're at City Hall. Jeff Buckles, News Radio 105.9. WBBM.
1: Putting in hours behind the wheel with a teenager can be nerve-wracking and time-consuming. A program this weekend is designed to give them driving skills.
6: Ford has been hosting its Driving Skills for Life program for more than 20 years. While the free class is open to any teen with a learner's permit or driver's license, driver coach Mike Speck says it may be better to have a little experience.
7: Some of the skills that we teach are a little bit more advanced than typical driver's ed. For example, we put them in an exercise where the vehicle will be sliding, the rear of the car will be sliding.
6: Working with the Governor's Highway Safety Association and the Illinois Department of Transportation, Ford is hosting four half-day programs Saturday and Sunday at Manheim, Chicago, in South Suburban Madison. Registration is required. 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
1: A man was found fatally shot last night in the Back of the Yards neighborhood. Police say officers found the 43-year-old man in a residence just after 6 p.m. with multiple gunshot wounds to the body in the 2600 block of South Winchester Avenue. That investigation continues. No one is in custody. An Illinois arts organization has released a new study about the economic impact of the creative sector in Chicago and statewide.
8: According to the study released by Arts Alliance Illinois, the creative economy is Chicago's third largest industry.
9: Chicago accounts for nearly half of Illinois' direct creative economy output. The city's creative economy supports over 212,000 jobs. It generates $50 billion in economic output and $5.7 billion in tax revenue each year.
8: Arts Alliance Illinois Executive Director Claire Rice says despite the creative industry's extraordinary economic value, many artists continue to face economic insecurity, especially amid ongoing federal funding cuts.
9: These reports help quantify what many have long known. Creativity is a major driver of jobs, economic activity, and community vitality across our city and our state. So now it's up to all of us across the sectors to use this information to ensure the creative economy has the seat at the table that it deserves.
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1: A second-generation family business is celebrating a milestone on the water.
10: 4 decades ago, Terry Johnson and his friend from law school hosted a party on a boat on the Chicago River. He says it was so fun and unique, they decided to buy their own boat and open it up to the public.
11: And then we brought it to Chicago, and we said we need to build a boat that can fit underneath the Michigan Avenue Bridge. Yeah. And we started doing that, and then we quit our day jobs.
10: 3 boats and 40 years later, Chicago Line Cruises is now a family affair.
11: It feels fun, and it also feels fun to work with four of my kids. This is a first-generation company, about to be a second-generation company, and we have a lot of fun.
10: City Line offers a smaller boat tour across the North and South branches and was originally launched in collaboration with the Neocon Design Convention. Chicago Line Cruises dock on the Ogden Slip, just east of McClure Court. 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
1: A Frank Lloyd Wright house in Chicago has been bought with a plan to give it a major restoration.
12: The J.J. Walser House, at 42 North Central Avenue will cost $2.7 to $3.5 million to rehab, according to the nonprofit Austin Coming Together, which announced this week that it has purchased the home. The building, designed by Frank Lloyd Wright, was built in 1903 and became a landmark in 1984. However, the building has been vacant and fallen into disrepair since the owner died in 2019. Roger Plummer, News Radio, 105.9 WBBM.
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13: Train troubles today. South Shore train service suspended due to a freight train derailment. Crews are working to restore service, but they lost power as well during the storm. You will not have that service this morning. Hopefully they can get that moving again by this afternoon. We'll let you know as soon as that gets moving again. MDW trains still halted near Schaumburg, and other trains with big delays because a train struck a pedestrian there in Schaumburg. Consider using the Union Pacific West or the North Central service lines there. On the Edens, you're 15 minutes coming in from Lake Cook, 23 minutes going back out to Lake Cook. On the Kennedy, it's beginning to improve a little bit, 36 minutes O'Hare into downtown, 24 minutes in from the Edens Junction, pretty much the same in the Express, 14 minutes out to Montrose, 27 out to O'Hare. I-190 eastbound, westbound looks pretty good. The Eisenhower, earlier crash all cleared out at Racine. It's over on the right shoulder there. 54 minutes coming in from the Jane Addams. You're 28 minutes in from Mannheim, 23 back out to Mannheim, 51 minutes out to the Jane Addams. The Stevenson, 40 minutes coming in from I-355, 27 in from the Tri-State, 17 minutes going out to the Tri-State. The Dan Ryan, 23 in, 12 minutes going out. I-57, 17 minutes in, 15 minutes going back out. The Bishop Ford, 16 minutes in from 8094, and 16 going right back out. DuSable Lakeshore Drive's doing okay. Tri-State Tollway improving. The Jane Addams, the rest of the tollway's pretty good. Route 53 still slow through the work zone both directions. I-80 in Northwest Indiana moving okay right now. Next, traffic coming up at 9:18 from the Metro Traffic Center. 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
1: We will see partial sunshine today. 80 degrees expected tonight. Partly cloudy, low of 59 overnight. Tomorrow warms to 73, but then it starts to climb. 78 Saturday, 88 Sunday, all the way to 94 potentially on Monday. That's just a few degrees off of the record of 97 degrees set back in 1954. Currently 72 with the leg front at 9:10.
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1: Past 9 o'clock, West Pullman residents who lost their neighborhood grocery store years ago could finally see a replacement.
16: Far South Community Development Corporation has landed a City of Chicago grant to begin planning a new grocery store at the former Aldi site on 115th and South Halsted in the West Pullman neighborhood. The nonprofit is teaming up with grocery operator Melody Winston and the Living Fresh Market team to bring a compact, community-focused grocery model to the area. Alderman Ronnie Mosley says the project has moved beyond an idea and into an active pre-development phase. A full funding application is expected in August, with an opening targeted for spring of 2027. 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
1: It's not clear when Chicago aldermen might again take up a new proposal designed to ban video gaming terminals in bars and restaurants. A city council hearing with testimony on the proposal abruptly adjourned after less than an hour of debate. The proposed ban would be in exchange for an agreement to reopen talks with Bally's to increase hiring at its casino. Gaming industry lobbyist Ivan Fernandez told Alderman Bally's claims that video gambling terminals would hurt its casino are not supported by the facts.
17: As incredibly successful as Illinois video gaming has been across the state, it has not caused one single Illinois casino to close. In fact, there are more casinos today than before we launched in 2012.
1: Alderman cleared the way for legalized video gaming in Chicago in the budget approved over Mayor Johnson's objections. A Wisconsin town is willing to pay up if you're willing to move there.
18: Leaders in the town of Fond du Lac, Wisconsin have teamed up with the Make My Move program to offer a number of incentives to potential residents. Those incentives include a $5,500 cash relocation stipend, as well as gym club and golf course memberships, sporting events, restaurant discounts, and more. The main reasons for the initiative, officials say, an aging population and workforce shortage. This program is designed for people who want stable, meaningful, in-person work, the announcement reads, and the chance to build a life in a community that truly cares about its residents and workforce. Andy Day, News Radio, 105.9 WBBM.
1: Coming up next, what a big couple of days for the Cubs and their shortstop. The details coming up in sports. Also, we'll look at her five-day act with a forecast. It's 9:14.
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1: At 9:15, time for the AccWeather five-day forecast, sponsored by Four Seasons Heating, Air Conditioning, Plumbing, Sewer, and Electric. Here is meteorologist Joe Lundberg.
23: And the weather today is looking pretty good. We've got some sunshine right now, and that sunshine is warming it up into the 70s. We're looking at a high today near 80. And overnight tonight, partly cloudy down to 59. It's a little cloudier and cooler tomorrow, and there's going to be some rain close by just to the south of the city. That's going to keep temperatures in the upper 60s and low 70s across the area. And Saturday will be brighter with clouds and some sunshine up to 78, although low 70s at the lakefront. Noticeably warmer and more humid on Sunday. Perhaps a morning thunderstorm as a warm front moves through, but on the other side of it, with some sunshine, we're headed to 88. Monday, partly sunny, breezy, hot and humid to high 94. And the AccuWeather real field temperatures probably peak over 100. 70 in Streamwood, 72 at Midway, and at the lakefront, 73 now at O'Hare. Relative humidity, 70%. The wind west at 6. Barometer, 29.93 inches and steady. We're headed to 80. I'm AccuWeather meteorologist Joe Lundberg.
1: It is 9:16. It is also time now for sports. Here's Josh Liss.
24: Big game tonight, late tonight, just about 12 hours from now. The Team USA men will face Turkey in the World Cup. Star forward Christian Pulisic is likely to see some action out in L.A. After missing time with a left calf injury, the U.S. has already clinched first in Group D. It's knockout round game will be Wednesday, the 1st of July. Don't know the opponent yet. A Turkey tonight, U.S. opponent, has already been eliminated. Hits like this will keep the Cubs and business booming all summer.
25: The 1-1. Swanson swings, drills one deep in the air to left. This is going to go! Grand slam! Dansby Swanson! His second home run of the ball game, and the Cubs have blown it open!
24: Yeah, it's all Swanson all day. Zach Zabin, 104-3, the score and a doubleheader sweep. 11 RBI sets a new team record. The Cubs play two and win two. 10-5 and 10-3. New York's half dozen errors in game two helped the Cubs cause. In this evening's series finale, Matthew Boyd is due back from a meniscus tear, and his knee was hurt playing with his children in early May. The Cubs did make a deal with the Mets, acquiring lefty David Peterson for a minor league infielder. Guardians over the White Sox, 10 innings. They wait over 2 hours in the rain before a 4-3 final. The Sox had hit two home runs in the ninth to push in at extras, but strand the bases loaded in the 10th to end the game. Down into a tie for first with the Guardians and off and hosting Kansas City tomorrow, the Sox. A prominent report says Charlotte's trading point guard LaMelo

0: ball to the Minnesota Timberwolves. The Bulls pick Braden Smith to Purdue, number 38 in round two of the draft, but send him to the Pacers and have confirmed the deal for guard Cam Jones, who was picked out of Marquette last year. Josh Liss, News Radio 105.9 WBBM.
1: 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Here's Brian Peck.
2: Getting really heavy from I-355 to Lamont on the inbound Stevenson. Looks like we have reports of a crash here in at least one lane. Looking at 45 minutes now coming in from I-355 to DuSable Lakeshore Drive. 27 minutes in from the tri-state. Elsewhere, we still have train troubles here this morning. South Shore train service suspended due to a freight train derailment that happened during the storm last night, knocked out the power. Crews still working on that to restore service. Not going to happen this morning, hopefully by this afternoon. Earlier, we had MDW trains halted near Schaumburg due to a train striking a pedestrian. That's still halted there, so you've got delays everywhere. Consider using Union Pacific West or North Central service lines. On the Edens, you're 15 minutes in, 23 minutes going back out. The Kennedy, 36 in from O'Hare, 24 in from the Edens Junction, 14 minutes going out to Montrose, and 27 out to O'Hare. On the Eisenhower, 54 minutes coming in from the Jane Addams, 29 minutes in from Mannheim, 23 out to Mannheim, 51 out to the Jane Addams. On the Dan Ryan, you're 23 minutes from the merge into downtown, 12 minutes out to the split. I-57, 17 in, 15 minutes out. On the Bishop Ford, 17 minutes in from 80-94, 15 going back out. DuSable Lakeshore Drive doing okay. The Tri-State Tollway starting to improve. The Jane Addams, the rest of the tollways in pretty good shape. Route 53, though, northbound heavy from Palatine to before Dundee, stalled box truck. This is in your right lane. Then southbound, a little slow through the work zone there as well. I-80, your usual tie-ups in northwest Indiana, looking pretty good. 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
1: Back with the forecast says what we got coming up today. 80 degrees, sunshine, a spotty shower this afternoon. Tonight, partly cloudy, low of 59. Outside, lakefront, really, really nice. 72 degrees at 920. Our top story this hour, there are downed trees and power lines after a dangerous round of storms ripped through the Chicago area last night. Northwest Indiana was hit especially hard, where more than 20,000 homes and businesses are still without power. WBBM's Mike Krauser will have much on this story coming your way at 9:31. But right now, time for a Healthy Eating Minute.
3: 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I'm Dr. Christopher Gozali for News Radio 105.9 WBBM.
1: Who's ready to have Carmi back on their TV? Tonight marks the beginning of the end for one of the most popular television shows to film in Chicago. FX's The Bear will release its fifth and final season in its entirety tonight on Hulu. The show, based on the original Mr. Beef, has been a massive hit since its debut back in 2017 and has been credited with boosting restaurant tourism in the city. All 8 episodes of The Bear's final season will be available to stream starting at 8 o'clock. Coming up next, we'll take a look at business from Bloomberg. It's 9:22.
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9: 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Here's Brian Peck.
10: We still have train troubles here. South Shore train service is suspended today due to a freight train derailment that happened last night during the storms and the power got knocked out. Crews are still working to restore the service, but not happening this morning. Hopefully by this afternoon, we'll let you know as soon as they get back to operating. And earlier, the MDW trains were halted near Schaumburg, still halted there after striking a pedestrian. Consider using Union Pacific West or North Central service lines as an alternate route. On the Edens, you're 15 minutes coming in. You're 15 minutes going back out. Clear sailing. On the Kennedy, it's improving too. 36 minutes O'Hare into downtown. 24 minutes in from the Edens Junction. 14 minutes out to Montrose. 27 out to O'Hare. On the Eisenhower, 54 minutes in from the Jane Addams. 29 in.

0: for Mannheim. 23 back out to Mannheim. The Stevenson earlier crash cleared out 40 minutes in from I-355. 27 in from the Tri-State. 17 back out to the Tri-State. The Dan Ryan 23 minutes in from the merge. You're 12 minutes out to the split. I-57 17 in, 15 minutes going out. The Bishop Ford 17 minutes in and 15 back out. On to Saba Lake Shore Drive doing okay. Tri-State, the tollways moving much better. 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
1: Back with the forecast says for our day ahead, partial sunshine with a spotty shower this afternoon. Could get to 80 degrees, though, outside. Right now, seeing a lot of cloudy skies, some sunshine as well. Currently 72 degrees at the lakefront at 929.
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1: 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Good morning. Thanks for listening. I'm Judson Richards in for Cisco Cotto. 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
4: This is Mike Krauser in Griffith.
5: Couldn't see more than a foot out of the window.
4: A powerful wind event brings down trees.
1: And a new study from an Illinois arts organization shows the impact of the state's creative industry. Also, the Federal Reserve's preferred inflation gauge has hit its highest level in nearly 3 years. Plus, U.S. officials say help is on the way to Venezuela after a pair of deadly earthquakes rocked the country last night. WBBM Business, the Dow currently up 741, S&P up 24, the NASDAQ is down 114. Accurate, the forecast says a chance at 80 degrees today. Tonight, partly cloudy, a low of 59 overnight. Right now, 72 degrees at the lakefront at 931. Powerful storms caused damage and flooding in parts of northwest Indiana overnight. The town of Griffith says the seems to have been hit the hardest. That's where we find WBBM's Mike Krauser.
4: We're on the north end of Broad Street in Griffith, closed to traffic with power lines down and poles leaning over the road. Throughout this area, large trees came down on houses and vehicles. The streets are covered with debris. The siding on some homes is peppered with vegetation and other debris. We've seen large trees resting on roofs. The roots pulled up large sections of grass in the parkway. We met Brian Blank checking out the damage.
5: Lights flickered a little bit, and before we knew it, couldn't see more than a foot out of the window. Pretty big straight line winds. Some of these trees that went down, it was here and then it was gone. Yeah, I mean, the hail stuck around for a while. It looked like it snowed for a bit.
4: Power was knocked out. Generators are humming. There's the sound of chainsaws. Temporary stop signs were put up at traffic lights. In Griffith, Mike Krauser, News Radio, 105.9 WBBM.
1: A man from northwest suburban Lake in the Hills is accused of possessing child sexual abuse material. 41-year-old Damon Lurch is charged with 9 felony counts for allegedly having the material on his computer. Police say they took Lurch into custody last week after receiving several tip notifications from the site Internet Crimes Against Children. He was taken to the McHenry County Jail for processing. The organization Arts Alliance Illinois has released a reporting highlighting the role of the creative sector in the state. Claire Rice is the group's executive director.
6: Chicago accounts for nearly half of Illinois' direct creative economy output. The city's creative economy supports over 212,000 jobs. It generates $50 billion in economic output and $5.7 billion in tax revenue.
1: The Alliance is working to promote city and state funding for the arts. The Federal Reserve's primary metric for gauging inflation is out. ABC's Jim Ryan has the numbers.
7: The Fed's Board of Governors would like to see an annual inflation rate of 2% before lowering interest rates. The Personal Consumption Expenditures Index hasn't hit that mark since early 2021, and last month inflation accelerated 4.1% over May of last year, nearly guaranteeing not a rate cut anytime soon, but an interest rate hike at the Fed's next meeting in July.
1: The increase was largely driven by more expensive gas as well as pricier semiconductors and other equipment that's in high demand for the AI build-out. American help is on the way to Venezuela after two deadly earthquakes overnight. Secretary of State Marco Rubio says the first phase includes deploying search and rescue teams from Los Angeles and Virginia.
8: The second phase, of course, will be identifying their more longer-term and acute needs. What are the things over the long

0: term they're going to need help with. We'll have a better assessment of that after the next 48 hours when we're on the ground and as the Venezuelan authorities get more visibility as to the level of damage.
1: Early reports indicate at least 164 people have been killed, but that number is expected to rise significantly. The U.S. Postmaster General has faced tough questions on Capitol Hill about a new proposal that could restrict mail-in voting.
2: Under a newly proposed rule, the Postal Service will refuse to deliver mail-in ballots in states that don't hand over a list of approved voters to the Trump administration. Postmaster General David Steiner told the Senate Homeland Security and Government Affairs Committee on Wednesday, Democrats lambasted the policy during the hearing, arguing the rule was unconstitutional and a, quote, backdoor way of trying to influence this election. Peter Haralambos, ABC News.
1: 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Today. Let's take a moment to celebrate our team here at WBBM behind the scenes at the editor's desk. Brett Gogler, our writer, is Joe Bartosh. Our assistant producer is Tim Jacoby. Our traffic producer, Cosman Cruz. Our managing editor is Zach Weber. Up next, we'll take a look at traffic, weather, and where to find the best gas prices. It's 9:35.
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1: 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Before we check traffic and weather, Rob Hart is here to tell us what is happening midday and in the noon business hour. Hi, Rob.
7: Well, good morning. We're going to break down a number of numbers, for lack of a better word today. The latest reading on inflation, the Fed's preferred inflation gauge, hitting its highest figure in 3 years. New numbers on the gross domestic product in the first quarter, and we'll also look at first-time unemployment claims. Bally's escalating its legal fight with the city of Chicago over video gambling. And it's Technology Thursday. We'll tell you about an app that can help you lose weight by allowing you to order phantom meals. All that and more coming up midday right here on WBBM.
1: Rob, thank you. 9:38. Traffic and weather together on the 8s. Here's Brian Peck.
8: Still having train troubles. This is on the South Shore train service, suspended due to a freight train derailment. Crews still working on it. Lost power, too. This was during the storm last night. So really have, or rather, you'll need to seek other transportation means in the meantime. Hopefully they'll get this restored by this afternoon. on the Edens, looking pretty good. 15 minutes either direction. The Kennedy, 40 minutes coming in from O'Hare, 25 minutes in from the Edens Junction. Pretty much the same in the Express. 20 minutes out to Montrose, 30 out to O'Hare. I-190 eastbound, westbound looks pretty good. The Eisenhower, 51 minutes in from the Jane Addams to the Jane Byrne Interchange. 33 in from Mannheim, 20 minutes out to Mannheim, 38 out to the Jane Addams. On the Stevenson, you're 36 minutes coming in from I-355, 28 in from the Tri-State. Clear sailing outbound the Dan Ryan now 22 in from the merge. You're 12 minutes out to the split. I-57, you're 15 minutes in either direction, looking pretty good. On the Bishop Ford, getting heavy from 115th to the Dan Ryan. 22 minutes coming in, going outbound, a little slow through the work zone. Not too bad, though. DuSable Lakeshore Drive, the Tri-State, and the Tollway's doing okay. Route 53, still have a stalled box truck in the right lane at Dundee. You're heavy from Palatine to before Dundee there. Southbound, a little slow through the work zone. I-80 in Northwest Indiana, traveling fairly well right now. Next traffic coming up at 9:48. 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
9: WBBM Acura. There are a mix of sun and clouds for today. Temperatures will approach 80 and partly cloudy tonight, low 59. Cooler tomorrow, more clouds around and maybe some rain nearby to the south of the city. The high tomorrow is 69 to 73. Back to some sun at times on Saturday with a high of 78, low 70s at the lakefront. Much warmer and more humid for Sunday and Monday. 70 degrees in Waukegan at 73 at O'Hare, 72 at Midway, and at the lakefront, we're headed up to 80. I'm AccuWeather meteorologist Joe Lundberg.
1: Take a look at the market. The Dow currently up 767. The S&P is up 34. The NASDAQ is down 48. Good morning. Time now 940. A suspect is in custody for the stabbing of a man on a CTA train earlier this month.
10: On June 3rd, Chicago police say two men got into a fight on a CTA Blue Line train near the LaSalle stop, when one of the men pulled out a sharp object and cut the other man in his neck and body. The victim was taken to a hospital in fair condition. Police say they've identified the man with the sharp object as 28-year-old Aaron Hawkins, who was arrested on Tuesday and faces charges including aggravated battery using a deadly weapon. Roger Plummer, News Radio, 105.9 WBBM.
1: France has ordered another day of record-setting heat. They have recorded, another day of record-setting heat, with Paris hitting 105 degrees. It's so hot across much of Europe that some tourist sites have been shut down. This student from Ukraine says it would be better for museums to open earlier in the morning and adjust their hours.
11: You would rather close it like before the 12, for example, and close until the 5, and then open it again so people can visit it in the evening when it's not that hot outside.
1: An extreme heat warning has been issued in multiple countries, including most of the southern and western areas of the United Kingdom. You might want to check your junk drawers for an old coupon that could be worth some new money.
12: 3 years after filing for bankruptcy, Bed Bath & Beyond is on the comeback trail. The retailer is planning to open nearly 24 locations nationwide through a partnership with the Container Store. And if you've held on to one of those Bed Bath & Beyond infamous blue coupons, you could win big. The chain says it will still honor its old coupons. In fact, it's looking for the oldest surviving coupon, part of a contest for a home transformation. Dave Packer, ABC News.
1: Governor Pritzker says newly signed legislation solidifies Illinois' position as a leader in reproductive health rights.
13: Today, we're taking another step forward in our pursuit of freedom.
14: The governor marking the four-year anniversary of the Supreme Court overruling Roe versus Wade by announcing enhanced medical record protections and expanded access to contraception in Illinois pharmacies.
13: We're making sure that Illinois women never have to question whether their voices and their choices matter here. They do matter, and in Illinois, they always will.
14: Contraception access will require new training at pharmacies as well as a patient review. Executive Director of the Chicago Abortion Fund, Megan Jafo, says it's been a tough 4 years, but Illinois will not give up the fight for reproductive rights.
15: They have not stopped abortion. They have not stopped patients from seeking care. And they have not stopped all of us.
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6: This November 3rd, the midterm election is more than politics. It's personal. 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From Chicago to the suburbs, your vote shapes what comes next. Pritzker takes on Bailey for governor, and Stratton takes on Tracy in the Senate. 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
1: Researchers at Rutgers University have found some mice and rats in the eastern U.S. have started rapidly evolving. The genetic mutation is seeing them become more resilient to poison. A new experiment found about 70% of house mice contain some type of mutations. Rats, meanwhile, are evolving in a different way, learning to avoid traps and other extermination methods. Animal control personnel in Massachusetts had to come to the rescue of a curious raccoon. Officials were worried the critter would run out of air after getting its head stuck in a jar. It took a few swift and gentle twists to get it free, and officers were ready to administer CPR. But raccoon popped back up after a few minutes and then, of course, took off. It is 9:46. Time for a look at sports. Here's Josh Liss.
22: All right. I'm trying to think of the right sports metaphor for that. Maybe the...
1: Come on, you can do it.
22: All right. You know, a team not being counted on all of a sudden, you know, they escape and then they never look back.
1: It's like the White Sox.
22: They're going on a run. Yeah. Even a 4-3 10-inning loss to rival Cleveland speaks volumes about the new look Sox.
23: Says that we're not rolling over for anybody.
22: You heard Braden Montgomery, and along with Randall Gritchick, crank out clutch two-out home runs in the ninth inning off Guardians closer Cade Smith to push the game into extra innings.
24: Yeah, it was awesome to see. These guys have been doing it all year. And to put a couple good swings against Cade Smith there is impressive, and just yeah, really speaks to the guy's ability to continue to
22: Will
24: fight.
22: Venable Sox fail to sweep a three-game series, have dropped 4-6, falling to a tie for first place with the Guardians. The Sox are off host Kansas City tomorrow. Dansby Swanson goes nuclear, driving in a Cubs record 11 runs and a doubleheader sweep in New York, delivering a Game 1 Grand Slam and a Game 2 go-ahead triple. Two wins for Shota Imanaga and Javier Assad, 10-5 and 10-3. And the pitching roster carousel still spinning with injuries to Ben Brown and Edward Cabrera, forcing the Cubs to claim Bryce Wilson off waivers from Philly and swing a trade with the Mets for lefty David Peterson. Lefty Matthew Boyd is expected to be activated from knee surgery to duel Freddy Peralta, 6:40 tonight. You listen to the Cubs, 104-3 this score. Charlotte is reportedly trading star guard LaMelo Ball in a multiplayer deal with picks to Minnesota. Ball to the Timberwolves. The Bulls' 38th overall pick in round two of the draft, Braden Smith, was traded immediately to Indiana. They get guard Cam Jones, number 56 overall pick, to the Lakers for cash. The Sky roll Portland by 23 points to end their six-game losing streak. Josh Liss, News Radio 105.9 WBBM.
1: 9:48, traffic and weather together on the 8th. 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Here's Brian Peck.
8: Starting to get a little bit heavy inbound on the Kennedy now. Irving Park to before Damon. Looks like we've got a stalled semi here in the left lane. Then you stay heavy to the Hubbard Street Tunnel. All equals out to about 39 minutes right now. O'Hare into downtown. 25 minutes in from the Edens Junction. Even with that, though, you're not saving that much time in the express lane. lanes. They're about the same. Outbound 20 minutes out to Montrose, 30 minutes out to O'Hare. South Shore train service still suspended today due to a freight train derailment. Power is out too. Crews are working on it. Hopefully they can get that fixed up by this afternoon. We'll let you know as soon as that gets back to moving. On I-190, eastbound, westbound looks good at the airport. The Eisenhower, 52 minutes coming in from the Jane Addams, 33 in for Mannheim, 20 minutes out to Mannheim, 30 minutes out to the Jane Addams. On the Stevenson, 38 minutes, I-355 to DuSable Lakeshore Drive, 28 in from the Tri-State, clear sailing outbound the Dan Ryan, 22 minutes in, 12 minutes out, I-57's clear. Bishop Ford, a little bit heavy in spots, 115th to the Dan Ryan, 22 minutes out or into the Dan Ryan. You're 16 minutes going out to 8094, slow through the work zone. Route 394 moving okay. DuSable Lakeshore Drive looks great. The Tri-State Tollway getting better. Also, the Jane Addams, the rest of the tollways are in good shape. Route 53 northbound still heavy at Dundee. Still have the stalled box truck. It's in the right lane. Have a little trouble getting this out of there. Use Arlington Heights Road. 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Traffic before work. Traffic after work. There's a better way to get there. On Metro, you can skip the stress, avoid high gas prices and expensive parking, and enjoy the ride. Metro, drive less, do more. Next traffic, 9:58, News Radio, 105.9 WBBM.
1: Back with the forecast, says 80 degrees coming our way today. Tomorrow, looking more like 73 Saturday than 78 Sunday, 88 Monday, potentially 94 degrees, but right now comfortable 72 at the lakefront at 950.
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1: We'll take a look at business in 90 seconds. 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One of the early investors in the Chicago Sky is accusing the owner of diluting shares and giving himself more of the team.
4: The suit by minority investor Stephen Rogers claims Michael Altler violated his fiduciary duty to investors by converting $29 million in loans he had taken out to keep the Sky running into equity. The Sun-Times reports new details in the case filed in January show Rogers argues the loans had lower market value, and converting them to the same valuation as new investors allowed Altler to essentially transfer ownership value to himself. Altler wants the case dismissed and filed documents from 20 investors in support of him, while Rogers claims those don't represent all of the minority investors. Nancy Hardy, News Radio 105.9 WBBM.
1: The Kennedy Park Pool in Chicago is open today after a faulty liner needed to be fixed. It was supposed to open last week, but the damage was discovered the day before, prompting the delay in opening. The Park District fixed the liner over the weekend and began filling the pool Monday. That process takes a few days because of testing on the repairs. The pool is open until 7 p.m. tonight, but you may want to check the schedule because some time slots are reserved for summer camp and senior swims. 9:53, time now for Look at Business, live from Bloomberg. Here's Gina Cervetti.
5: Judson, we are seeing a sell-off in some of the big tech companies. That's kind of a drag today on stocks, although the NASDAQ is starting to turn things around a little bit. It was showing some pretty significant declines earlier. Right now, only down a few points at 25,474. The S&P is up 46 at 7404, and the Dow is up 782 points at 52,636. But Apple shares are down almost 5% after a decision to raise prices of Macs and iPads. Micron Technology is up 12% after its big sales forecast. A Blackstone loan on an office tower in the heart of Chicago's financial center has gone into default. A filing shows that 601 West Companies defaulted on a $343 million loan on June 9th. The New York-based real estate firm said it purchased the skyscraper at 1 South Wacker Drive for about $310 million back in 2018. Once again, a mixed picture here so far, but the Dow showing some strong gains. Right now, it's up 753 points, S&P up 42. The NASDAQ at the moment is down 16. Crude oil's up a little bit now at $70.69 a barrel. With business at 23 and 53, and in the noon business hour, live from Bloomberg, Gina Cervetti, News Radio 105.9 WBBM.
1: There's a Route 53 stall around Arlington Heights. The details next in traffic and weather. It's 9:54.
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1: 9:58, traffic and weather together on the 8th. Here's Brian Peck.
8: Still have a stalled box truck on northbound Route 43, or Route 53, I should say. You're really heavy from Palatine Road to before Dundee Road. It's in your right lane. You definitely want to use Arlington Heights Road as an alternate route. Just really backed up there, and plus you got the work zone. Southbound, little slow Euclid to Algonquin. Went through the work zone there. Also, we have a new medical emergency northbound on the Tri-State Tollway. You're slow from Irving Park, or right at Irving Park, to I-190. A medical emergency in your right lane southbound. Pretty heavy from Cermak to Ogden. That's through the work zone. The rest of the tollways, they look pretty good so far. On the Edens, 15 minutes in, 15 minutes out. Also, South Shore train service still suspended today due to freight train derailment. Plus, they have a power outage. Crews are still working on it, but this morning, you're not going to have that service. Look for other ways to get to and from downtown. But this afternoon, hopefully, they'll have it back up and running again. We'll let you know as soon as that changes. On the Kennedy inbound, we've got a stalled semi at Damon. Looks like they've moved that out of the way. 39 minutes from O'Hare into downtown. 25 minutes in from the Edens Junction. About the same in the Express. 20 minutes out to Montrose. The Eisenhower, 52 minutes in from the Jane Addams, 33 in from Mannheim, 20 minutes out to Mannheim. The Stevenson improving. Also, the Dan Ryan getting a little bit better, 23 in, 12 minutes going back out. Next traffic coming up at 10:08, News Radio 105.9 WBPM.
1: Back with the forecast says for our day ahead, we're going to see some sunshine, a spotty shower this afternoon, a high of 80 tonight, partly cloudy, low of 59. Then tomorrow, moments of clouds and sun with some rain across the southern suburbs, a high of 73. Saturday, 78. Then Sunday, 88. Monday, chance of 94 degrees, but right now, comfy, 74, mostly sunny at 9:59.
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6: The latest candidate for Chicago mayor may be hoping for the late night glizzy vote.
14: I'm the Wiener Circle and I endorse this.
6: I'm political editor Jeff Buckles.
1: A boil order is in place in parts of Plainfield after yesterday's storms. Plus, the Supreme Court has handed down several decisions, including a couple wins for the Trump administration. ABC News will have the details. WBBM Business, the Dow is up 647, S&P up 26, the NASDAQ is down 87. We could climb to 80 today, right now 74, mostly sunny at 10 o'clock.
5: From ABC News, I'm Sherry Preston. The Supreme Court has sided with the Trump administration on a pair of cases involving immigration. ABC national correspondent Stephen Portnoy is in Washington with the details.
15: In two separate immigration cases, the court split 6-3 along ideological lines, with the conservative majority rejecting the arguments of immigrant rights groups. Both opinions were written by Justice Samuel Alito, who said that would-be asylum seekers in Mexico aren't entitled to make their claims unless they actually reach the U.S. side of the border. Alito also wrote that the government can strip the temporary protected status granted to Haitians and Syrians that has allowed them to stay in the U.S.
5: The high court also siding with a maker of Roundup weed killer in a ruling that's expected to block thousands of lawsuits alleging that Monsanto failed to warn customers that its product could cause cancer. The search goes on for survivors in Venezuela following two devastating earthquakes. 164 people were killed, nearly 1,000 injured, but people are still believed to be trapped under the rubble. Jason Wang is an American in Caracas who got video of the tremors happening.
16: I was about to board the cable car, so I started recording myself going in, and the whole building just started shaking. The floor under me was shaking. And then all of a sudden, everyone started panicking. We were just rushing for the door to exit the building, and none of us knew what was going on until, you know, a few minutes afterwards, we realized we got hit with a massive earthquake.
5: The Federal Reserve's primary gauge for tracking inflation shows prices last month were up 4.1% over May of last year. Several tankers have made their way out of the Strait of Hormuz using a new route. Oil prices also going down. Prosecutors in New York say they will drop a rape charge against Harvey Weinstein instead of trying the movie mogul for a fourth time. The alleged victim says she cannot endure another trial. Weinstein still stands convicted of another sexual felony in New York and others in California. This is ABC News.
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1: It's 10:03 on Thursday morning, June 25th. Good morning. Thanks for joining us. I'm Rob Hart. 74 degrees right now in Chicago under mostly sunny skies, going up to 80. Pleasant with sunshine and some clouds. A cool down on the way, though, but a hot week next week. The details in the five-day forecast coming up at 10:15. We have a stall on Route 53. Tell you about that in traffic coming up in 5 minutes. Our top local story on News Radio WBBM. The field of candidates in next February's Chicago mayoral election is getting a little bigger. WBBM political editor Jeff Buchholz has an update on the newest candidates.
0: I'm not going anywhere. In fact, I'm running for mayor.
6: That's Matthew Brewer. He made news back in March as head of the Chicago Housing Authority board that defied Mayor Brandon Johnson and picked an outsider to run the agency. That prompted the city to file suit and the mayor to remove him as board chair.
0: At the CHA, I've had a front row seat to see the dysfunction coming out of City Hall.
6: But his campaign's launch video starts with a rundown of his childhood on the South Side, his Ivy League education, and his track record as a small business owner.
0: And I'm proud to help run one of the finest institutions in Chicago, the Wiener Circle.
6: Brewer's entry into the race comes just a couple of days before longtime Northside Congressman Mike Quigley is set to formally launch his campaign with an event Saturday at the Uptown Theater. Mayor Johnson has not officially said he plans to seek re-election, but he's been dropping hints in that direction for weeks. Jeff Buchholz, News Radio 105.9. WBBM.
1: Last night's storms led to multiple calls to Plainfield and Joliet police over downed trees and power lines, along with flooding, car crashes, and road blockages. In Plainfield, there's what's being called a major water issue for a number of residents. The village issued a boil order around 7 o'clock this morning for residents between 135th and 127th Streets to the north and Route 30 and Naperville-Plainfield Road to the east and west. The village is now investigating the cause of the water issue. A man from Wisconsin has been found guilty but mentally unstable in an unprovoked attack 2 years ago in a park in McHenry.
2: 47-year-old Raymond Link of West Allis was walking his dog without a leash in Peterson Park. He and his dog named Dahmer, according to prosecutors, attacked a 59-year-old woman also walking her dog. She was beaten, stomped, strangled, and bitten. Prosecutors say she suffered catastrophic life-altering injuries, including the loss of an eye, broken bones, and permanent brain damage. A man who tried to help her was also attacked by Link and was bitten by the dog. Judge Tiffany Davis rejected Link's insanity defense, finding him guilty but mentally ill of attempted murder and battery. He faces the same consequences as any other defendant, but mental health treatment is mandated. State's Attorney Randy Free said the case presented extraordinarily complex legal and factual issues. Mike Krauser, News Radio, 105.9 WBBM.
1: A shooting early this morning in the Little Italy neighborhood left three people wounded.
3: Two women, ages 59 and 43, were standing outside with a younger man, police say, near Hastings and Troop when a black car drove up and someone inside shot them before taking off. It was about 3:15 in the morning and they were hit along with the 24-year-old man. The older woman was hurt the most. Police say she was initially in critical condition when she went to the hospital. The other woman and the man are expected to recover from their wounds. Police say there were two shootings last week in the 12th District where this happened. Nancy Hardy, News Radio 105.9 WBBM.
1: An Illinois arts organization is sharing a new study that explores the impact of the state's creative industry.
4: The study was released by Arts Alliance Illinois. Executive Director Claire Rice says it's the most comprehensive of these types of reports the organization has ever done and highlights the importance of the creative sector.
7: The creative economy is Chicago's third largest industry, larger than educational services, retail, and manufacturing in the city. While Chicago's creative economy generates extraordinary economic value, many artists and creative workers continue to face economic insecurity.
4: Rice says the study also found that Chicago's creative economy generates $50 billion in economic output. It includes two reports, one focused on Chicago and one focused on the state. It comes as the creative sector has faced funding cuts across levels of government.
7: The opportunity for change is clear to ensure that the people creating this value can share more fully in the prosperity that they help generate. So Chicago's long-term success depends on these creative workers moving from surviving to thriving.
4: Carolina Garibe, News Radio 105.9 WBBM.
1: 10:08, traffic and weather together on the 8s. Good morning, Abby Ryan.
21: Good morning. Rob, the Eden's inbound. Lake Hook to the Kennedy Junction clear. All South Shore trains
9: are still suspended. The travel suspended because of a freight train derailment. Crews are working to restore service and fix the wiring, too. Milwaukee District Westline trains are halted near Schaumburg with a train striking a pedestrian. Consider the Union Pacific West or the North Central service lines instead as an alternate. Kennedy inbound 38 O'Hare to downtown. Heavy spots River Road Toll Plaza past the Wintrust Maryland North Avenue over to Harlem. 23 coming in from the Eden Junction, 38 from the airport. Outbound 27 of Montrose and 35 out to O'Hare. Eisenhower in 52. Heavy spots Mannheim to Western, 33 coming in from Mannheim. Outbound slow spots Austin to Mannheim, 83 to before 355. 20 to Mannheim, 38 to I-90. Stevenson in. Slow spots Lamont to 83 and from Harlem to the Dan Ryan. 38 to 355 into DuSable Lakeshore Drive. 28 in from 294. Dan Ryan in, 23. Slow spots from the merge to the Chicago Skyway. Then heavy spots from 47th to Roosevelt on the outbound side. So far, if you're on I-57, not bad. Bishop Ford outbound, that is slow. 130th to Dalton Avenue at 17 out. 20 inbound, heavy spots 130th to Dalton Avenue inbound too. DuSable Lakeshore Drive slows northbound Soldier Field to Monroe. Southbound, heavy Oak Street curve to the light of Chicago. Tri-State North slow from Irving Park to I-190. Medical emergency has cleared. Southbound, heavy Cermak to Ogden. If you're on 80-94, everything looks good east and westbound. Next report, 10:18 from the Metro Traffic Center, News Radio 105.9 WBBM.
1: AccuWeather forecast for the rest of today, pleasant with sunshine and some clouds, a high of 80. Then tonight, partly cloudy, a low of 59. Tomorrow, becoming cloudy with some rain from mid-morning on, probably especially from the city on south. Cooler, tomorrow's high, just 70. Right now, we have 74 at O'Hare, 74 at the lakefront, 72 in Lake Forest, 75 in Romeoville under sunny skies. Markets are higher. The Dow is up 1%, 537 points. The NASDAQ is down 108, and the S&P 500 is up 18. It's 1010.
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1: 10-11, after Aldi left years ago, a new grocery store could be moving into its Southside community.
13: The Far Southside Community Development Corporation has been awarded a city grant to fund early planning for a new grocery store in the West Pullman neighborhood at the former Aldi site on 115th and South Halsted. The nonprofit is partnering with Melody Winston and the Living Fresh Market team, known for their Forest Park location, to bring a smaller format urban grocery model to the area. 21st Ward Alderman Ronnie Mosley says the project is now running through pre-development with a full funding application expected in August. An opening is targeted for spring of 2027. 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
1: A West Side home designed by legendary architect Frank Lloyd Wright is getting new life with a major makeover.
22: The nonprofit called Austin Coming Together announced this week that it purchased the J.J. Walser House. The house, designed by Frank Lloyd Wright and built in 1903, became a city landmark in 1984, but has sat in deteriorating condition since the house's owner died in 2019. Austin Coming Together now plans to fundraise so it can restore the Walser House, which the nonprofit says will cost $2.7 to $3.5 million. 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
1: A man from Chicago was charged with attempted murder and armed robbery in connection with the shooting of a 24-year-old man on Monday night. Police arrested 28-year-old Michael Martinez about 20 minutes after they say he shot and critically injured a man during a robbery in the 7,000 block of West Belmont. The victim was taken to Loyola University Medical Center in critical condition. The robbery happened around 8:30 at night. Martinez is expected in court today. As you've been hearing in our traffic reports, a freight train derailment and a loss of power forced South Shoreline train service to be shut down. That's the line between Millennium Station downtown and South Bend, Indiana. The derailment happened just after 9:30 last night near East Chicago, Indiana. The halting of trains has continued into this morning. Officials advising commuters to find another way to get to and from Chicago. The derailment happened after hours of strong storms moved through the area. We'll check the five-day forecast from AccuWeather next. Could see a cool down tomorrow before a big-time warm-up next week for the 4th of July. The details on the way. It's 10:14.
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1: 10:15, the five-day forecast from AccuWeather, sponsored by Four Seasons Heating, Air Conditioning, Plumbing, Sewer, and Electric. And here's meteorologist Joe Lundberg.
8: WBBM AccuWeather for the rest of today. Pleasant with sunshine and some clouds, high 80. Partly cloudy tonight, low 59. Tomorrow will turn cloudy with some rain from mid-morning on, particularly from the city on south. It'll be cooler with a high just 70. For Saturday, clouds, some sunshine, and warmer, the high 78, although low 70s at the lakefront. Sunday may start with a thunderstorm in the morning, otherwise clouds will give way to some sunshine. It'll become breezy, quite warm, and more humid in the afternoon with a high of 88. For Monday, sunshine, some clouds, breezy, hot, and humid with a high of 94. AccuWeather real field temperatures could top 100. I'm AccuWeather meteorologist Joe Lundberg.
1: Right now, we have 74 at O'Hare, 75 at Midway, 74 at the lakefront, and in Glenview, mostly sunny skies, 73 degrees, west wind 13 miles an hour, gusting to 23. We have sports coming up in just a matter of minutes. A town in Wisconsin offering some extra cash if you want to move there.
14: The town of Fond du Lac is offering up to $10,000 in relocation stipends, fitness center memberships, restaurant discounts, golf outings, and more if you make Fond du Lac home. Leaders call it a new talent attraction program and cite both workforce needs and an aging population, which is currently at about 45,000. Fond du Lac sits at the southern end of Lake Winnebago. Bloomington, Indiana, as well as cities in Kansas and Texas, have launched similar efforts in recent years in hopes of attracting some new faces to the area. Andy Dane, News Radio, 105.9 WBBM.
1: 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And here's Josh Liss.
15: Yeah, sort of like Cubs record demolition night in New York. Ron Santo's 10 RBIs at a doubleheader had been the team high for 56 years until Dansby Swanson comes along and drives in 11 in both games of a doubleheader sweep of the Mets.
16: I mean, that's pretty cool. Just glad we...
0: they're helping us win games. I mean, honestly, that's what makes me the happiest, is just being able to contribute to winning ball games. So
15: in the Cubs' current three-game winning streak, Swanson swatted three homers and 15 RBIs. He spoke on Marquee Network. They're back in New York, 6:10 tonight. You listen to the Cubs on 104.3. The Score. Matthew Boyd due off the injured list at surgery in early May for meniscus tear in his left knee. He'll make his sixth start tonight. All things going positively for the Cubs on that regard. No work for the White Sox, falling into a tie for first with the Guardians, losing in 10 to Cleveland, 4-3. They've got the Royals in town tomorrow. Prominent reports say Charlotte is dealing away star guard LaMelo Ball in a multiplayer, multi-draft pick deal to Minnesota. Ball from Charlotte to Minnesota. The Sky in their six-game losing streak with a rout of Portland by 23. They'll host the Fire again tomorrow. Team USA draws Turkey 9 o'clock tonight in the World Cup. Josh Liss, News Radio 105.9 WBBM.
16: 10:18, traffic and weather together on the 8th, sponsored by Mercedes-Benz of Hoffman Estates. And here's Abby Ryan.
9: All right now, Rob, if you're taking trains today, South Shore train service still suspended. So you're not going to take that one. The freight train derailment from last night. Crews are still working to restore service. Edens looks good both ways. Same for the Edens Spur. Kennedy on the inbound side. Heavy spots River Road Toll Plaza to Harlem. And heavy from Addison to the Hubbard Street Tunnel. 38 O'Hare in 23 coming in from the Edens Junction. Outbound 27 to Montrose. 33 out to the airport. All because of midday road work in a lane. It is heavy from the Jane Bird Interchange to North Avenue. The

0: Express lanes are inbound and they're 4 minutes slower than the locals on the Kennedy, heavy from Irving Park to Ohio. Eisenhower inbound, heavy spots 25th to Sacramento. It's 45 I-90 and 27 coming in from Mannheim. Outbound, midday road work there too, from Cicero to Central, pretty heavy. 83 to 355 road work in a lane both places. 22 to Mannheim, 46 to I-90. Stevenson inbound slows from Harlem to the Dan Ryan at 33, 355 in. The Dan Ryan inbound 23, slow spots from the Bishop Ford I-57 merge to 71st, 43rd to Roosevelt, and outbound, you are clear. Express lanes inbound on the Dan Ryan heavy 43rd to the Stevenson 57's okay. Bishop Ford inbound slow spots 111th to the Dan Ryan, 15 in, 17 out. Slow outbound 130th to Dalton Avenue. Due south of Lakeshore Drive northbound, slow spots Soldier Field to Monroe. Southbound heavy Oak Street curve to Chicago I-80 westbound. That is tight from I-57. Over to Harlem. 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
1: AccuWeather forecast for the rest of today. Pleasant with sunshine and some clouds, a high of 80. And then tonight, partly cloudy, a low of 59. Tomorrow, becoming cloudy with some rain from mid-morning on, especially from the city on south, cooler and a high only near 70. Right now, we have 74 at O'Hare, 75 at Midway, mostly sunny, 74 at the lakefront, 77 in Plainfield, mostly sunny. Markets are mixed. The Dow is up 430 points. The NASDAQ is down 186. The S&P 500 down just a fraction. It's 1020. And our top story this hour, last night's round of storms brought some major damage to parts of northwest Indiana. We'll have much more on this story coming at 10:31. 4 years ago yesterday, the Supreme Court overturned Roe versus Wade. Governor Pritzker announced new protections for abortion services in Illinois. Dr. Samir Vora is the director of the Illinois Department of Public Health. He says the state is making it easier to obtain contraception at local pharmacies.
2: This standing order will grow the ability of trained pharmacists to provide prescription birth control methods and other reproductive health products directly to Illinois residents.
1: Governor Pritzker says the new legislation also strengthens medical records privacy and prohibits the sharing of abortion data with out-of-state providers. Kalshi is suing the state of Illinois over a new law that adds taxes to prediction markets. The law creates a sports wagering fund which implements a 15% tax on gross receipts from sports prediction markets. It also creates a statewide tax on cryptocurrency transactions. Kalshi accuses the state of violating the Commodity Exchange Act, which gives the Commodity Futures Trading Commission jurisdiction over event contracts. The state argues the contracts offered by prediction markets don't meet the definition of financial instruments, which makes them subject to state, not federal, legislation. A group of senior citizens welcomed a new family of ducks to the neighborhood by giving them a tour of their retirement home. A mama duck moved into the courtyard of the Clarendale of Algonquin retirement community, built a nest, laid her eggs, all of which eventually hatched. The residents have been enjoying the ducks so much that they walked them through the halls of the building, then back outside of the courtyard where they've been living and swimming in a pond ever since. It's 10:22. The markets are mixed. The details and business news from Bloomberg next.
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6: It's a mixed picture, Rob, as you mentioned on Wall Street, with shares of Micron Technology gaining big time after better than expected quarterly results. And that's contributing to some positive sentiment about AI. 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
9: Well, Rob, the South Shore train system still shut down for the rest of the day due to a freight train derailment from last night. Find another way into town or out of it. Kennedy on the outbound side, solid from the Jane Byrne interchange to Fullerton. Moving road work blocks your left lane. IDOT remind you to move over. It's the law. It's not a game. Let's keep these construction workers safe. 33 to Montrose, 39 out to the airport. Inbound, heavy spots, River Road toll to Harlem, and then from Addison to the Hubbard Street Tunnel. 38 O'Hare in, 23 coming in from the Edens Junction. Your express lanes on the Kennedy, they're inbound, and heavy spots from Irving Park to Ohio. They're actually 4 minutes slower than your local lanes. Eisenhower inbound, heavy from 25th to Sacramento, 45 I-90 in, 27 coming in from Mannheim. Outbound, heavy from Cicero to Central, midday roadwork, then pass 83 to 355. That roadwork in a lane 2, 22 to Mannheim, 46 to I-90. Stevenson inbound, it's heavy spots Harlem to the Ryan at 33, 355 in. The Dan Ryan inbound, 23, heavy spots from the merge to 71st, 43rd to Roosevelt. Your express lanes on the Dan Ryan, heavy 43rd to the Stevenson. Bishop Ford inbound 15, outbound 17, Tri-State, slow southbound Balmoral to Irving Park, Eisenhower to Ogden, northbound slow from Cermak to before I-290. Next report at 1038, News Radio 105.9 WBBM.
8: Accurate, the forecast for the rest of today.

0: Pleasant with sunshine and some clouds, a high of 80. Then tonight, partly cloudy and a low of 59. Right now, 74 at O'Hare, 75 at Midway. Headlines in 30 seconds. It's 10:29.
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0: Hey, it's 10:30. Good morning. I'm Rob Hart. These are the top stories on News Radio WBBM. The northwest Indiana town of Griffith takes a hit from the storms that whipped through the area last night.
3: Mayor Johnson signs a new order he says will improve the city's response to gun violence.
4: This is a matter of life and death.
3: I'm political editor Jeff Buckles at City Hall with what he told me before the signing.
0: The Supreme Court releases a decision in a case tied to the popular weed killer Roundup, and the death toll is rising after Venezuela is rocked by a pair of earthquakes. Business, the markets are mixed. The Dow is up 456 points, or 1%. The NASDAQ is down 120. S&P 500 up 14. 74 degrees right now in Chicago under mostly sunny skies. It's 10:31, topping our news at the half hour. The powerful storms last night caused damage and flooding in parts of northwest Indiana. WBBM's Mike Krauser reports from the hard-hit town of Griffith.
5: We're on the north end of Broad Street in Griffith, where most of the damage occurred. Power lines came down, poles were leaning over the street. Throughout this area, large trees were uprooted. Brian Blank had some damage, nothing like his neighbor's home.
6: And we're standing in front of a house that has a very large tree on it. What do you see here?
7: This is in pretty rough shape. This tree actually broke in half right over the top of it. There's a giant crack across the ceiling. That basement's probably about ankle deep with water.
6: And it's just peppered with lawn debris or tree debris. So.
7: Yeah, it was pretty bad.
5: It was loud, one man said, standing in front of a home he just sold where a large tree came down, damaging the roof. He said it looked like it snowed after the storm passed from the hail. In Griffith, Mike Krauser, News Radio, 105.9 WBBM.
0: The Supreme Court issued a handful of rulings this morning, although there's still no update on the case involving President Trump's effort to redefine birthright citizenship. Today's decisions include a big legal victory for the makers of Roundup Weed Killer. The ruling is expected to block thousands of lawsuits alleging the company failed to warn people its product could cause cancer. The justices also overturned a lower court ruling and sided with the Trump administration in defending the government's authority to turn away asylum seekers when officials believe the U.S.-Mexico border is too overburdened to handle additional claims. That metering system was started by the Obama administration and paused by President Biden. Chicago Mayor Brandon Johnson says his latest executive order creating a formal office dedicated to reducing gun violence is designed to improve the city's public safety response. Political editor Jeff Buckles spoke with the mayor before this morning's signing ceremony.
4: Many different departments do similar things.
3: And the mayor tells me the creation of the Mayor's Office of Gun Violence Reduction is designed to streamline and integrate all of those safety-related activities.
4: It's going to allow for an advisory council to have the type of insight on the ground to make government far more nimble.
3: And city council's expected to consider an ordinance soon that would make the office a cabinet-level department, like streets and sand or transportation. The mayor says he supports that. Where do you find the money for this kind of an approach?
4: I'm going to continue to work with city council, with the state legislature, and every level of government to challenge these big corporations to put more skin in the game, because it's a matter of life and death.
3: Deputy Mayor for Community Safety Emmanuel Andre will leave the office. We're with the mayor at City Hall, Jeff Buckles, News Radio 105.9. WBBM.
0: There's fallout from the passage of a war powers resolution in the Senate, which was opposed by the White House. The tension heightened when President Trump met with Republican senators last night. ABC's Karen Waugh reports.
8: President Trump last night kicked off the Great American State Fair, part of the America 250th birthday celebrations getting underway.
9: We are one people, one nation, marching into one magnificent future.
8: But hours earlier, a shouting match on Capitol Hill as the president met with Republicans behind closed doors. Sources say Trump lashed out at senators who had voted symbolically to limit his war powers. Trump reportedly calling Louisiana Senator Bill Cassidy a lunatic.
10: He asked, why would anybody vote for the War Powers Act?
8: Cassidy, who recently lost his re-election bid, admits losing his temper.
0: Cassidy says it was, quote, the Irish in me that caused him to match the president's tone and volume. Twin earthquakes in Venezuela have killed at least 164 people and left nearly 1,000 injured.
11: The 7.2 and 7.5 magnitude earthquakes collapsed buildings and sent panicked residents into the streets as communities across the South American country sustained damage. Buildings were evacuated in cities and areas were impacted as far as Brazil's Amazon, about 1,000 miles from Venezuela's capital.
12: Y estamos en este momento.
11: Acting President Delcy Rodriguez declared a state of emergency. The earthquakes, among the strongest to strike Venezuela in more than a century, occurred shortly after 6 p.m. local time. I'm Karen Shamas.
0: It's 10:36. Traffic, weather, and low gas prices coming up next.
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0: 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It's 10:38. Traffic and weather together on the 8s. And here's Abby Ryan.
20: A Rob DuSava Lakeshore Drive northbound jam from I-55 to Balboa. Reports of a crash in a lane. See it. Call us. Tell us which lanes are blocked. Our WBBM. Mercedes-Benz of Hoffman Estates traffic tip line is 855-780 Road, which is 7623. Southbound DuSava Lakeshore Drive. Heavy from the Oak Street curve to the light at Chicago, then Jackson to Balboa with a gapers delay. Tri-State northbound slow service. Mac to before I-290, southbound, so Balmoral to Irving Park, and I-290 to Ogden. Jane Addams Tollway westbound, slow past Randall, 88, eastbound, slow from the southbound Tri-State ramp to the northbound Tri-State ramp. Route 53 northbound, heavy from I-90, the Jane Addams Tollway past Algonquin. I-80, heavy westbound, I-57. 97 to Harlem, and 8094 eastbound slows from the Bishop Ford to Indianapolis. Bird to Broadway, rest of Indiana looks good right now, except for South Shore trains still suspended throughout the day. Freight train derailment from last night. Crews are working to restore service. Eden's is good. Kennedy outbound. You are solid from the Jane Byrne Interchange to Fullerton. Moving road work in the left lane, 36 to Montrose, 39 out to the airport. Inbound 32, O'Hare into downtown. Heavy spots, River Road Toll Plaza to Foster, and then from Addison to the Hubbard Street Tunnel. The express lanes also pointed inbound. Save you 2 minutes delays from Diversey to Ohio. Eisenhower inbound an hour. I-90 and 32 in from Mannheim. Heavy from 390 to 355. Midday road work on both shoulders. North to the tri-state, Mannheim to Harlem, and central to Sacramento. Outbound 46. The inbound Stevenson 33. Outbound 25. And the Dan Ryan 23 in. Next report, 1048 News Radio 105.9 WBBM.
13: WBBM AccuWeather for the rest of today. Sunshine and some clouds and quite nice. The high 80. Partly cloudy tonight, though 59. It'll cloud up early tomorrow, followed by some rain from mid-morning on, particularly from the city on south. It'll be noticeably cooler with a high just 70. Sunshine returns on Saturday. A mix of clouds and sun with a high of 78, low 70s at the lakefront. I'm AccuWeather meteorologist Joe Lundberg.
0: Right now in Chicago, we have 74 at O'Hare, 75 in Midway, 74 at the lakefront, and in Glenview, mostly sunny, 73. Markets are mixed. The Dow is up 436 points, NASDAQ down 121, S&P 500 up 11. Coming up on the noon business hour, we'll break down the latest numbers. Inflation, according to the Fed's preferred inflation gauge, reaching its highest level in 3 years. New numbers on the gross domestic product in the first quarter. We'll go in-depth on the legal fight between Bally's and the city of Chicago over video gambling machines. And it's Technology Thursday. We'll tell you about an app that can help you fight the munchies by ordering phantom meals. All that and more coming up on the noon business hour right here on WBBM, where it's 1041. Elected leaders in Chicago hearing from some of the city's young people as they consider the best way to curb those so-called teen takeovers. The city's deputy mayor for community safety told aldermen during a city council hearing yesterday that police made 25 arrests tied to unsanctioned gatherings just last weekend. Community advocate Janisa Williams says organizers of events designed to be alternative activities need to make sure they're responsive to the needs of young people.
18: When we talk about teen takeovers, let's not only ask where they're gathering, let's ask where they feel they belong, where they feel they're being heard, and where they feel they are being invested in, and let's double down on those investments.
0: Aldermen are considering several proposals aimed at stopping the unauthorized gatherings. Former Chicago Housing Authority Chair Matt Brewer entering the race for mayor. He says he brings a unique perspective to the position with his experience as a lawyer, small business owner, and founder of a nonprofit. In a campaign video, Brewer is seen pointing out 75th and King Drive in the Grand Crossing neighborhood. That's where he grew up. It's 1042. The top trending stories are next.
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0: It's 1044. A lot of Americans say they are getting scammed.
5: In a poll by the Associated Press and the NORC Center for Public Affairs Research, 58% of U.S. adults say that every day they receive text messages, phone calls, or online ads they suspect are scams. And about 30% say they've personally been scammed into giving away money or personal information. About 51% say they know someone personally who's been scammed. In a separate survey conducted by Gallup and the Stop Scams Alliance, people who say they or someone they know who's been scammed have lost more than $500. But Gallup says 75% said they never reported getting scammed because they thought it wouldn't make a difference in getting their money back. Donna Water, Washington.
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0: A series of Norman Rockwell sketches are going on display in Washington, D.C. as part of the People's House exhibit near the White House. Rockwell made the sketches from the West Wing lobby and titled the series, So You Want to See the President. It includes the sketches of senators, generals, and a Miss America waiting in the White House reception area. The White House Historical Association purchased the sketches for more than $7 million last year. WBBM News Time, 1046. It's time for sports, and here's Josh List.
6: Hi there. Draft season in the NBA. The Bulls pick Braden Smith and then immediately trade him for Cam Jones. So they've got Jones, who was the 38th overall pick last year, coming on board as a point guard. And their 56th overall selection went to the Lakers in a deal for cash. Now, the Bulls getting high marks for their round one picks Tuesday, pairing the 15th pick, playmaking wing Dalen Swain, with the number four choice, high-flying power forward Caleb Wilson. And they'll meet reporters at their debut news conference tomorrow. Charlotte Hornets guard LaMelo Ball on the move to Minnesota in a high-profile trade. Ball gone along with Josh Green for Naz Reid and draft picks. Back to the Hornets. Northwestern's Nick Martinelli to the pros at the L.A. Clippers, number 55 overall. Second year in a row, the Wildcats have had a player drafted. Brooks Barnhuizer was picked by Oklahoma City last year. Martinelli to the Clippers last night. A 10-5 Game 2 win for the Cubs makes it a doubleheader sweep, and with 11 RBIs by Dansby Swanson, a new team record for a doubleheader. It's Swanson and the Cubs due to get Matthew Boyd back tonight, one of their dependable arms, expected to be activated off the IL after knee surgery for a meniscus tear in early May. He'll face the Mets 6-10 tonight. 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A 10-inning loss to Cleveland leaves the White Sox and those Guardians in a tie for first place in the AL Central. The Sox hit an off day and host the Royals tomorrow to start a three-game series. Soccer tonight at SoFi in Los Angeles. The U.S. men play Turkey at 9. They've already been eliminated, Turkey. The U.S. has already clinched first in Group D. Its knockout round opponent on Wednesday, July 1st, is to be determined. So a big moment in tonight's U.S. game will be, how many minutes will Christian Pulisic play, the star forward, after missing time with a left calf injury? Josh List, News Radio 105.9 WBBM.
0: 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Traffic and weather together on the 8s, and here's Abby Ryan.
7: All right now, Rob, we've got problems on DuSable Lakeshore Drive. Solid delays both ways. First off, northbound, stop and go from the Stevenson to Balbo. Reports of a crash in a lane. Use Michigan Avenue instead as an alternate. If you see what's going on, give us a call. Our WBBM Mercedes-Benz of Hoffman Estates traffic tip line is 855-780 Road. Give us the play-by-play and what lanes are blocked. Southbound, heavy from the Oak Street curve to Chicago and solid Randolph to Balbo with a gapers delay. Tri-State southbound, slow past Balmoral to before Irving Park Road, the Eisenhower to Ogden. Northbound, you are slow from Cermak to before I-290 or Eisenhower. I-90 westbound, the Jane Addams Tollway slows past Randall, and 88 eastbound slow from the northbound Tri-State ramp to the southbound Tri-State ramp. All South Shore train service still suspended through the day. Freight train derailment from last night. Crews are working to restore that. Kennedy outbound, a 36-minute ride to Montrose, 39 to the airport. Solid from the Jane Byrne interchange to Fullerton. Moving road work in the left lane. Inbound heavy River Road toll plaza to Foster. Heavy spots from Addison to the Hubbard Street Tunnel, 32 O'Hare in. The express lanes inbound save you 2 minutes. Eisenhower inbound an hour, I-90 in. Midday road work on both shoulders and outbound 41 out to I-90. Stevenson inbound a 33-minute ride from 355, outbound 32 back to 355. Dan Ryan 24 in, outbound a 12-minute ride and clear. 57's okay if you're on the Bishop Board, slow both ways at about 17 minutes. Next report, 1058, News Radio 105.9 WBBM.
0: AccuWeather forecast for the rest of today, pleasant with sunshine and some clouds, a high of 80, then tonight partly cloudy and a low of 59. Tomorrow becoming cloudy with some rain from mid-morning on, especially from the city on south, cooler and a high near 70. And then Saturday, clouds and some sunshine, a high of 78, low 70s along the lakefront. There may be a thunderstorm late Saturday night. 74 at O'Hare, 75 at Midway, mostly sunny, 74 at the lakefront, 73 in Wheaton, mostly sunny. Markets are mixed. The Dow is up 437 points, NASDAQ down 100, and the S&P 500 up 14. It's 1050.
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3: Merchant cash advance funders are increasingly being listed as major creditors when small and even mid-sized companies file for bankruptcy. It highlights a surge of activity in a largely unregulated area of alternative business financing. In some cases, a factor rate can have the functional effect of a 100% or even 200% annual interest rate. The revenue-based funding model, where merchants hand over a portion of future credit card sales in exchange for a quick cash infusion, has fast become a staple of small business bankruptcy practice in parts of the country. After expanding in the U.S. as bank lending practices tightened in the wake of the 2008 financial crisis, MCAs exploded in popularity more recently in response to the pandemic and shrinking of government-backed relief. Funders blanketed social media with advertising and offers for quick cash without extensive credit checks. With the Bloomberg Small Business Report, John Tucker, News Radio, 105.9 WBBM.
0: Passengers aboard an Air Canada flight helped restrain a pilot who experienced a medical emergency that they say appeared to be a seizure. The airline says the jet, operated by regional partner PAL Airlines, was en route from Newark, New Jersey to Halifax, Nova Scotia yesterday when the captain experienced the medical emergency. The first officer took the controls. The plane landed safely in Boston. Markets are mixed. The details and business news from Bloomberg next.
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0: It's 10:53, business news. The markets are mixed. The Dow is up 357 points. The NASDAQ is down 101. S&P 500 up 13. Now from Bloomberg, here's Denise Pellegrini.
8: Rob, we're looking at a mixed picture on Wall Street as Apple weighs on sentiment, but shares of Micron Technologies surge after its quarterly sales forecast beat estimates, signaling that AI-fueled growth is still worth pouring some money to. Apple, though, under pressure, as I mentioned, it's raising prices of all Mac and iPad models with price hikes including on the MacBook Neo, MacBook Air, MacBook Pro, iMac, and Mac Studio of between $100 and $300 or so. Apple says the price hikes are because of a shortage of memory chips and storage as AI data centers expand rapidly. And those businesses jumping into the loneliness economy, well, they have a lot of company right now. We're seeing an increase in companies, community builders, and coaches. To help us expand and deepen our social circles, companies like Platonic Action Lab, Unshyness, and The Robin. The Social Connection in America report says there are significant impacts on health and well-being of loneliness. And loneliness, it says, is a chronic state of mind for 1 in 10 American adults. With business at 23 and 53, from the Bloomberg Newsroom, Denise Pellegrini, News Radio 105.9 WBBM.
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11: What goes up must come down.
0: David Clayton Thomas, the Canadian singer and songwriter whose soulful voice led the popular group Blood, Sweat, and Tears, has died at a hospital in Toronto. Clayton Thomas wrote Spinning Wheel, the group's most well-known original composition, which reached number 2 on the Billboard Hot 100 in 1969, one of 3 songs by the band to reach that mark that year. The group won 2 Grammys in 1970, including Best Album. He was born in England during the height of World War II to a Canadian soldier and an English music student. The family relocated to Canada after the war and settled to a town outside of Toronto. David Clayton Thomas was 84. It's 10:56. We have solid delays on DuSable Lakeshore Drive. Traffic and weather together coming up.
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0: It's 10:58, traffic and weather together on the 8s, and here's Abby Ryan.
7: All right, now, Rob, if you're on the expressways and tollways, Kennedy inbound, a 32-minute ride O'Hare in, outbound 36 to Montrose, 39 to the airport, all because of moving road work in the left lane. Eisenhower inbound an hour, I-90 into the Jane Byrne interchange, Route 390 to 355, moving road work both shoulders, then north to the tri-state, Mannheim to Harlem and central to Sacramento, 32. Coming in from Mannheim outbound at 23 to Mannheim, 41 to I-90, heavy from Cicero to 1st. Stevenson in 33, 355 to DuSable Lakeshore Drive, southbound 32. If you're on the drive itself, northbound DuSable, stop and go from the Stevenson to Balboa, crash in a lane. Use Michigan Avenue instead. Solid delay, escape or delay too. Next report, 1108 News Radio 105.9 WBBM.
0: Accurate with the forecast for the rest of today. Pleasant with sunshine and some clouds. A high of 80, partly cloudy, and a low of 59. 74 right now at 10:59.
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0: Coming up in the next half hour on News Radio WBBM, it is yet another severe storm cleanup day in northwest Indiana. There's a new candidate in the race to be the next mayor of Chicago. Plus, the Supreme Court rules in favor of the Trump administration in two immigration cases. More ahead from ABC News. Sports, the Cubs and Mets meet again in New York. The White Sox are off. Business, the markets are mixed. The Dow is up 401 points. The NASDAQ is down 112. S&P 500 up 11. We have 74 degrees right now in Chicago. Under mostly sunny skies, going up to 80. Pleasant with sunshine and some clouds. Could see the 90s starting next week. ABC News is next. It's 11 o'clock.
13: From ABC News, I'm Chuck Severson. The Supreme Court has issued rulings on two major immigration issues. Justices decided that the Trump administration can turn away asylum seekers at the U.S.-Mexico border. ABC News senior Washington reporter Devin Dwyer.
15: This was a decision over a policy from the first Trump administration known as metering or turn back. It was basically an effort to shut the door at ports of entry across the southern border to prevent migrants, immigrants, from even stepping foot on U.S. soil to file a claim for asylum.
13: The High Court also cleared the way for the Trump administration to cancel temporary protective status for Syrians and Haitians. Advocates for Haitian immigrants urge Congress to extend TPS. The NAACP condemns what it calls a betrayal based on anti-black immigration sentiment. Help is on the way to Venezuela after the deadly earthquakes there overnight. Secretary of State Marco Rubio says the first phase is the search and rescue teams deployed from Los Angeles and Virginia.
16: The second phase, of course, will be identifying their more longer term and acute needs. What are the things over the long term they're going to need help with? We'll have a better assessment of that after the next 48 hours when we're on the ground and as the Venezuelan authorities get more visibility as to the level of damage.
13: At least 164 people are confirmed dead and nearly 1,000 injured. Europe's deadly heat wave is not letting up. The Spanish Health Ministry says 212 people died from the heat between Sunday and Thursday. The Federal Reserve's primary metric for gauging inflation is out. ABC's Jim Ryan.
17: The Fed's Board of Governors would like to see an annual inflation rate of 2% before lowering interest rates. The Personal Consumption Expenditures Index hasn't hit that mark since early 2021. And last month, inflation accelerated 4.1% over May of last year, nearly guaranteeing not a rate cut anytime soon, but an interest rate hike at the Fed's next meeting in July.
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0: It's 11:03 on Thursday morning, June 25th. Good morning. Thanks for joining us. I'm Rob Hart. 75 degrees right now in Chicago under mostly sunny skies, going up to 80. Could see the 90s record-breaking heat starting next week. The details in the five-day forecast coming up at 11:15. Also have a medical emergency on 294. Tell you about that in traffic coming up in 5 minutes. Our top local story on News Radio WBBM. Thousands are left without power, and there was widespread damage in parts of the Chicago area after those thunderstorms that rolled through yesterday. ComEd says it's working to restore power to 2,600 customers. NIPSCO in Northwest Indiana responding to 21,000 customers who experienced outages. Merrillville, Gary, and Griffith were among the hardest hit areas in Northwest Indiana. Richard Lukowski had just gone inside of his home in Griffith with his wife when the rain started, and then a large tree was uprooted and crashed onto his garage roof.
1: We were in the house and we heard something, and she looked outside and she said, "Oh, a branch fell," not realizing that it was the whole tree that got uprooted, which is
3: that's crazy.
1: Yeah, we're seeing a lot of trees that got uprooted, and it's insane.
0: Yesterday's storms come just 2 weeks after tornadoes moved through northwest Indiana, leaving a trail of damage behind. The latest candidate for mayor of Chicago is touting his status as a child of the South Side and a thorn in the side of Mayor Brandon Johnson.
4: Matthew Brewer's first campaign video begins with him touring the area of 75th and King Drive, where he grew up.
5: I went to grade school here at Beasley, and with the help of coaches, teachers, mentors, and leadership programs, I got to experience the world a lot bigger than where I grew up.
4: He also touts his experience as part owner of not only a cannabis dispensary in Logan Square, but Chicago's late-night home for hot dogs and cold insults, the Wiener's Circle.
5: For the last 13 years, I served as commissioner and then CEO of the Chicago Housing Authority.
4: That's where he fought Mayor Johnson's attempt to install former Alderman Walter Burnett as CEO, sparking a lawsuit from the city. Brewer says that experience gave him a front-row seat to what he calls dysfunction at City Hall.
5: For too long, we've been presented with a false choice about Chicago's future.
4: Brewer's getting into the race just days before Chicago Congressman and longtime politician Mike Quigley is set to launch his candidacy in a Saturday event at the Uptown Theater. Jeff Buckles, News Radio 105.9. WBBM.
0: Chicago Mayor Brandon Johnson has signed the new order that he says will make city government more nimble and efficient in its response to violence. The order creating the Mayor's Office of Gun Violence Reduction also sets up a task force to monitor violence trends on the ground. Before today's signing ceremony, the mayor told WBBM the order will streamline and improve efforts to curb violence in the city.
6: The different departments that also play a role in driving down violence now have a more centralized location where that work will live.
0: He also says he supports a move to make the office a full city department. That proposal is set to be introduced in the city council soon. Young drivers are almost four times more likely to get into fatal crashes than those over 21. A program this weekend in the south suburbs aims to help drive down those numbers.
19: The Governor's Highway Safety Association found in 2024 fatalities and crashes with young drivers dropped by more than 370 nationwide, and more than 6% from the year before. The group's working with Ford to put on teen driving training programs like the one in Madison this weekend. Driver coach Mike Speck says the four-hour class is hands-on.
22: We will set up several driving courses. We provide the vehicles and we do a demonstration lap so they can see what it is that we're looking for. And then they go ahead and drive several laps on their own.
19: He says for that reason, teens should have some experience behind the wheel first. The class is free, but does require you to register. Nancy Hardy, News Radio 105.9 WBBM.
0: A man is due in court today, charged with sexually assaulting a young girl on Chicago's South Side.
23: 41-year-old James Spencer faces charges of aggravated criminal sexual abuse of a victim under the age of 13. Chicago police say it happened Saturday night in the 100 block of West 87th Street in the Chatham neighborhood. Spencer accused of pretending to fall, then bracing himself by grabbing and sexually assaulting a 6-year-old girl. He was arrested this week at his Inglewood home. Andy Dane, News Radio, 105.9 WBBM.
0: 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And here's Abby Ryan.
7: 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Eden's Eden Spur, both fine. Kennedy inbound. Slow spots. Cumberland to Foster. Diversity to the Hubbard Street Tunnel. Passing the Wintrust Mural at North Avenue, still tight. 32 O'Hare into downtown, 19 coming in from the Edens Junction. Outbound solid from the Jane Byrne Interchange to Fullerton with moving road work in the right lane. IDOT remind you to move over. It's the law. It's not a game. Keep those construction workers safe. The left lane is blocked on the outbound Kennedy, 42 to Montrose and 48 out to the airport. Inbound express lanes slow from Diversity to Ohio and 3 minutes faster than your local lanes on the Kennedy. Eisenhower in slow from 355 to 83. Midday road work, both shoulders. Then some tight spots from Mannheim to Sacramento. 50 I-90 in, 28 coming in from Mannheim. So far, if you're on the outbound side of the Eisenhower, I-290 slows from Cicero to before first. 23 to Mannheim, 41 to I-90. Stevenson inbound. I-55 slows from Lamont to Tri-State. 294 Cicero to Kedzie. 34, 355 in. 22 coming in from 294. Outbound I-55 slows California to Cicero at 30 out to 355. Dan Ryan inbound, 24. It's heavy from 35th to the Jane Byrne Interchange. Moving roadwork there as well. So far, if you're on the outbound side, a 16-minute ride, I-57 looks good. Bishop Ford, so outbound 18, 130th to 159th, and inbound, so 115th to the Ryan at 15. DeSaba Lakeshore Drive still treacherous. Next report, 1118, News Radio 105.9 WBBM.
0: AccuWeather forecast for the rest of the day, pleasant with sunshine and some clouds, a high of 80. Then tonight, partly cloudy, a low of 59. Tomorrow, becoming cloudy with some rain from mid-morning on, especially from the city on south. Cooler, tomorrow's high near 70. Right now, we have 75 at O'Hare, 77 at Midway, mostly sunny sky, 76 at the lakefront. Plainfield, mostly sunny, 78. Markets are mixed. The Dow is up 396 points. NASDAQ is down 54. The S&P 500 up 23. It's 1110.
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0: 11-11 charges are pending against a man accused of a domestic shooting last night in the North Kenwood neighborhood in Chicago.
9: It happened at about 11:30 p.m. on the 4600 block of South Ellis. According to police, a 46-year-old woman and a 37-year-old man had an altercation in a residence. The man, police say, shot the woman in the face and then fled. The woman was taken to the University of Chicago Medical Center. She was initially in critical condition. The man was arrested at another location. Police say they recovered a gun from him. Mike Krauser, News Radio, 105.9 WBBM.
0: A man from Chicago was charged in a recent stabbing on a CTA Blue Line train.
10: The charges against 28-year-old Aaron Hawkins include aggravated battery using a deadly weapon. Chicago police say on June 3rd, Hawkins got into a fight with a 36-year-old man on a Blue Line train near the LaSalle stop. Hawkins pulled out a sharp object and cut the man in his neck and body. Police say the man was taken to a hospital in fair condition. Hawkins was arrested on June 23rd. 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
0: A man is dead, shot and killed last evening in the Back of the Yards neighborhood. Chicago police say officers responded to 46th and Winchester around 6:15, found a 43-year-old man with multiple gunshot wounds. He was pronounced dead at the scene. Police are investigating. No one's in custody. A man from Lake in the Hills arrested last week and now faces 9 felony counts of possessing child sex abuse material. 41-year-old Damon Lurch was arrested June 15th after police received several internet crimes against children tips. Lake in the Hills police say an investigation found those tips to be credible. Lurch has been transferred to the McHenry County Jail. A new study examines the impact of the creative sector in Illinois and Chicago.
11: According to the study released by Arts Alliance Illinois, the creative economy is Chicago's third largest industry.
12: Chicago accounts for nearly half of Illinois' direct creative economy output. The city's creative economy supports over 212,000 jobs. It generates $50 billion in economic output and $5.7 billion in tax revenue each year.
11: Arts Alliance Illinois Executive Director Claire Rice says despite the creative industry extraordinary economic value, many artists continue to face economic insecurity, especially amid ongoing federal funding cuts.
12: These reports help quantify what many have long known. Creativity is a major driver of jobs, economic activity, and community vitality across our city and our state. So now it's up to all of us across the sectors to use this information to ensure the creative economy has the seat at the table that it deserves.
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0: It's 11:15, the 5-day forecast from AccuWeather, sponsored by Four Seasons Heating, Air Conditioning, Plumbing, Sewer, and Electric. And here's meteorologist Joe Lundberg.
24: WBBM AccuWeather for the rest of today. Pleasant with sunshine and some clouds, high 80. Partly cloudy tonight, low 59. Tomorrow will turn cloudy with some rain from mid-morning on, particularly from the city on south. It'll be cooler with a high just 70. For Saturday, clouds, some sunshine, and warmer, the high 78, although low 70s at the lakefront. Sunday may start with a thunderstorm in the morning. Otherwise, clouds will give way to some sunshine. It'll become breezy, quite warm, and more humid in the afternoon with a high of 88. For Monday, sunshine, some clouds, breezy, hot, then humid with a high of 94. AccuWeather real field temperatures could top 100. I'm AccuWeather meteorologist Joe Lundberg.
0: Right now in Chicago, we have 75 at O'Hare, 77 in Midway, 76 at the lakefront, and in Lake Forest, mostly sunny, 74. WBBM News Time, 11:16. 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
25: A lot less pressure on Team USA in its World Cup match tonight, having already clinched first place in Group D. The Americans will face Turkey at 9 o'clock tonight out in Los Angeles. Turkey's already been eliminated. Hits like this will keep the Cubs' business booming all summer.
26: 1-1. Swanson swings, drills one deep in the air to left. This is going to go! Grand slam! Dansby Swanson! His second home run of the ball game, and the Cubs have blown it open!
25: Yeah, he's just getting started. 3-run homer and that grand slam in a game one win over the Mets 10-3. Zach Zabin, 104-3 the score. For a nightcap, he slaps across 4 more runs on 3 hits. Swanson's 11 RBIs and a doubleheader break the team record, held by Ron Santo, is 10 back in 1970. The Cubs play 2 and win 2. New York's half dozen errors in game 2 helped the Cubs cause as well. Ooh, in this evening's series finale, Matthew Matthew Boyd is due back from a knee injury. The Cubs make a deal with the Mets, acquiring lefty David Peterson for a minor league infielder. They go to work tonight, 7 games behind the Brewers in the division and a half game atop the Padres for the third and final NL wild card. And the White Sox hit a day off on the schedule. 3-game series opener with the Royals tomorrow. They leave a series with Cleveland tied for first place with those Guardians. 10-inning losers straining the bases loaded in the 10th to end a 4-3 loss yesterday. Charlotte has reportedly traded star guard LaMelo Ball as part of a multiplayer, multi-draft pick deal to Minnesota. Ball leaves Charlotte for Minnesota. Josh Liss, News Radio 105.9 WBBM.
0: It's 11:18, traffic and weather together on the 8s, and here's Abby Ryan.
7: Well, right now, we do have some delays. Rob, if you're on the Edens, it's 15 in, 15 out. Kennedy inbound, heavy from the River Road, Toll Plaza to Harlem, and Fullerton to the Jane Byrne Interchange. Passing the Wintrust Mural at North Avenue, tight. 35 O'Hare in, 21. Coming in from the Edens Junction, moving road work on the outbound Kennedy. It blocks the left lane. Solid from the Jane Byrne Interchange all the way up to Fullerton, 35 to Montrose and 41. Out to the airport. If you take the express lanes inbound on the Kennedy, you save 3 minutes. Delays there from Fullerton to Ohio. I-190, the O'Hare extension looks great. Eisenhower in. Slow past 355 to 83. Midday road work on both shoulders. Then slow spots Mannheim to Western 42. I-90 into the Jane Byrne Interchange, 21 from Mannheim. Outbound slow central to before first, 21 to Mannheim, 39 to I-90, Stevenson in. Slows from Cass to 83, Cicero to Kedzie, 32, 355 in, 21 in from 294. Outbound slow on I-55 from California to Cicero, 22 to 294, 30 out to 355. Dan Ryan inbound, 24. Heavy 35th to the Jane Byrne Interchange, moving road work on the Kennedy, the culprit, and the express heavy 35th to the Stevenson before the same reason. And outbound side of the Dan Ryan 16 out to the I-57 Bishop Ford split. Heavy from the Jane Byrne Interchange to I-55. I-57 looks good. Bishop Ford inbound 15, outbound 18. DuSable Lakeshore Drive northbound. Stop and go from I-55 to Jackson southbound. That is heavy from Randolph to Balbo. Next report for the Metro Traffic Center, 1128 News Radio 105.9 WBBM.
0: AccuWeather forecast for the rest of today, pleasant with sunshine and some clouds, a high of 80. Then tonight, partly cloudy, a low of 59. Tomorrow, becoming cloudy with some rain from mid-morning on, especially in the city on south, cooler, a high near 70. And then Saturday, clouds and some sunshine, a high of 78. Low 70s along the lakefront, there may be a thunderstorm late Saturday night. Right now, we have 75 at O'Hare, 77 in Midway, 76 at the lakefront, and in Lake Forest, mostly sunny, 74. Markets are mixed. The Dow is up 418 points. The NASDAQ is down 37. And the S&P 500 is up 26. It's 1120. And our top story this hour, Mayor Johnson signs an executive order aimed at curbing gun violence in the city. We'll have much more on this story coming up at 1131. The city of Aurora says it will celebrate Independence Day with fireworks, live music, and a parade. The live music will take place at River Edge Park on Friday, July 3rd, with a fireworks show to follow. The parade will also be the following day. The two-day celebration will also include food trucks and multiple free park-and-ride shuttles. The latest news delivered right to your inbox. 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
0: We'll check business news from Bloomberg coming up in 60 seconds. It's 11:22. It's 11:23, business news from Bloomberg, and here's Denise Pellegrini.
2: Well, Rob, we've got that bad news if you're thinking about buying an Apple laptop. It's raising prices on Macs, iPads, home devices, including the Neo, the Pro, the Air, the iPod Air, and the iPad Pro as well. And that's got Apple shares under a little bit of pressure today, but the Dow is up 390 points. S&P 500 up 19, NASDAQ, though, down 66. Also, we got those numbers out showing May inflation coming in as expected and personal spending stronger than expected. And Toyota has a shot now at the U.S. sales crown and taking it from General Motors thanks to growing demand for its gasoline electric hybrids. That's according to Cox Automotive. You know, Toyota offers hybrids on more than 20 models in its U.S. lineup. GM only has the electrified Corvette. With business at 23 and 53 and in the coming noon business hour, live from Bloomberg Newsroom, Denise Pellegrini, News Radio 105.9 WBBM.
0: It's 11:24. 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
3: 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And here's Abby Ryan.
4: Rob, heavy roadwork delays on the Kennedy remain, and South Shore train still suspended today with freight train derailment and a power outage. Crews are working to restore service. Kennedy headed outbound solid from the Jane Byrne interchange to Fullerton. Moving roadwork blocks your left lane, 35 out to Montrose, 41 to the airport. Inbound heavy River Road toll plaza to Harlem, Fullerton into the Jane Byrne Interchange, 35. O'Haron, 21, coming in from the Eden Junction, taking the express lanes inbound on the Kennedy, slow from Fullerton to Ohio, and 3 minutes faster than your locals. The Eisenhower on the inbound side, heavy approaching 83, midday roadwork, both shoulders and slow spots. Mannheim to Western, 42, I-90 in, 21, coming in from Mannheim. Outbound slow from Central to Before First, 21 to Mannheim, 39 to I-90. Stevenson inbound slows from Cass to 83, Cicero to Kedzie, 32, 355 in. Outbound, a slow from California to Cicero at 30 out to 355. Dan Ryan inbound, heavy 35th to the Jane Byrne interchange, moving roadwork on the Kennedy. The culprit, a 26-minute ride from the merge to the Jane Byrne interchange. Express inbound, heavy 35th to the Stevenson, also at 26 minutes. Outbound side of the Ryan, heavy from the Jane Byrne interchange to the Stevenson at 17, out to the I-57. Bishop Ford split, 57 looks great. Bishop Ford inbound clear, outbound slows from 130th to 159th. 18 to 8094, all because of long-term road work. Northbound, USABA Lakeshore Drive, stop and go from I-55 to Stevenson to Balbo. Tri-State northbound slows Ogden to I-290. Southbound slow Gulf to Dempster. Early medical emergency is clear. Heavy I-290 to Ogden, I-80 to the Lincoln Oasis. I-90 westbound, heavy passing Randall Road, midday road work. Next report, 11:38 from the Metro Traffic Center. 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
3: AccuWeather forecast for the rest of today, pleasant with sunshine sunshine and some clouds, a high of 80, going down to 59 tonight. 75 at O'Hare, 77 at Midway, 76 at the lakefront. Headlines in 45 seconds. It's 11:29.
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3: Hey, it's 11:30. Good morning. I'm Rob Hart. These are the top stories on News Radio WBBM. Mayor Johnson signals his support for a new city department to reduce gun violence. There's a new name in the race to be Chicago's next mayor. Northwest Indiana hit hard by the latest round of storms. The Supreme Court strikes down a Hawaii law limiting guns in private businesses. WBBM Sports, the Cubs go for the sweep in New York against the Mets this evening. The U.S. faces Turkey tonight. In the World Cup, the White Sox are off. Business, the markets are mixed. The Dow up 289 points. The NASDAQ is down 115. S&P 500 up 9. We have 75 degrees right now in Chicago under mostly sunny skies. It's 11:31, topping our news at the half hour. Mayor Johnson has signed an executive order that sets up what he calls an innovative approach to curbing gun violence in the city. WBBM political editor Jeff Buckles spoke with the mayor before today's ceremony, authorizing the action.
4: The mayor says his order creating the Mayor's Office of Gun Violence Reduction will help streamline anti-violence efforts across several departments, including public health and family and support services.
5: We're the first major city in the country to establish an office dedicated to reducing gun violence.
4: He also supports a move set to be introduced soon in city council that would make the office a cabinet-level department like transportation or cultural affairs. The announcement comes on the heels of last week's mass shooting on the South Side that injured 14 people.
6: Is this a response to any specific incident or thing that has happened in the city?
5: You know, this is really a response to the overwhelming desire to create safer communities.
4: The office will be led by Deputy Mayor Emmanuel Andre. We're with the mayor at City Hall, Jeff Buckles. 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WBBM.
3: The former head of the Chicago Housing Authority is the latest person to jump in the next February's race for the mayor of Chicago. Matthew Brewer made news in the spring when he led the CHA board to select an outsider as chief executive officer over the objections of Mayor Johnson. Brewer's first campaign video begins with a rundown of his life growing up on the city's south side.
7: I had a chance to go to some of the country's best schools, but I always knew I'd come back home to Chicago. Here, I've worked and given back in many different ways.
3: It also plays up his status as a small business owner and as an investor in Chicago's Wiener's Circle hot dog stand. His entry into the race comes 2 days before a planned announcement by Chicago Congressman Mike Quigley. Mayor Johnson has not officially said if he's running for re-election. Wicked weather caused flooding and damage in northwest Indiana overnight, including the town of Griffith.
8: We're on the north end of Broad Street in Griffith, closed to traffic with power lines down and poles leaning over the road. Throughout this area, large trees came down on houses and vehicles. The streets are covered with debris. The siding on some homes is peppered with vegetation and other debris. We've seen large trees resting on roofs. The roots pulled up large sections of grass in the parkway. We met Brian Blank checking out the damage.
9: Lights flickered a little bit, and before we knew it, couldn't see more than a foot out of the window. Pretty big straight line winds. Some of these trees that went down, it was here and then it was gone. Yeah, I mean, the hail stuck around for a while. It looked like it snowed for a bit.
8: Power was knocked out. Generators are humming. There's the sound of chainsaws. Temporary stop signs were put up at traffic lights. In Griffith, Mike Krauser, News Radio, 105.9 WBBM.
3: Details are emerging of a lawsuit filed in January by one of the investors of the Chicago Sky, which names the WNBA team's main owner.
10: Investor Stephen Rogers accuses Sky majority owner Michael Altler of breaching the team's operating agreement and violating his duty to investors by converting $29 million in long-term loans he took out to keep the team afloat into equity. The Sun-Times reports Rogers' lawsuit claims in doing that, Altler unfairly transferred value from minority investors to himself. Altler has filed to dismiss the suit, claiming the conversion was beneficial to all investors by improving the team's position and allowing it to raise capital. This comes as the league is growing and the Sky is behind in opening its practice facility in Bedford Park. Nancy Hardy, News Radio 105.9 WBBM.
3: The federal Federal Reserve's preferred inflation gauge hit a three-year high in May.
11: Consumer prices were up 4.1% last month from a year earlier, the biggest annual jump since April 2023. Rising gas prices were a big factor, though they have fallen sharply since President Trump announced a peace deal with Iran. Stubbornly high inflation is still a problem for the Fed, which has kept its key interest rate unchanged after earlier signaling some cuts this year. Some economists now predict the central bank may lift rates. New chairman Kevin Warsh said last week the Fed's committed to getting inflation down to its 2% target.
12: We've missed for 5 years, and we're going to fix that.
11: But gave no signs of how. Sagar Magani, Washington.
3: It's 11:36. We'll check traffic, weather, and low gas prices coming up next.
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3: 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The BP on Route 53 in Butterfield selling gas for $3.84 a gallon. 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It's 11:38. 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And here's Abby Ryan.
20: A Rob, all South Shore trains still suspended through the day. Train freight train derailment and a power outage from yesterday. Edens is 15 either way. Kennedy outbound, a 39-minute ride to Montrose, 48 to the airport. Solid delays from the Jane Byrne interchange to Diversey, moving roadwork left lane, then slow from Bryn Mawr to Sayre. Inbound, heavy River Road toll plaza to Foster, Fullerton to the Jane Byrne interchange, 35 O'Hare in 21. Coming in from the Eden Junction, if you're in the express lanes inbound, they are slow spots, Fullerton to Ohio, 3 minutes faster than your locals. The Eisenhower inbound, heavy approaching 83, midday roadwork, both shoulders, and then slow spots from Mannheim to the Jane Byrne interchange, 42 I-90 in, 21 in from Mannheim. Outbound slows from Central to First, a 40-minute ride back to I-90. Stevenson inbound, 28-minute ride from 355. Outbound 29 back to 355. Outbound slows from Damon to Kedzie. Inbound slows Cicero to Kedzie. Dan Ryan outbound 17, inbound 23. I-57 looks good. Bishop Ford outbound slow spots 130th to 159th at 18 to 8094. Northbound DuSable Lakeshore Drive stop and go I-55 to Balboa, Tri-State. Slow on the northbound side, Hinsdale Oasis to I-290. Southbound Gulf to Dempster and heavy I-290 to Ogden, I-80 to the Bishop Ford. Jane Addams Tollway eastbound jammed Barrington to before Rovzell. A vehicle fire reportedly in the lane. Consider Higgins instead as an alternate. Call us if you see it. Tell us which lane is blocked. WBBM Mercedes-Benz of Hoffman Estates traffic tip line 855 855- 780 Road. 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
13: WBBM AccuWeather for the rest of today. Sunshine and some clouds and quite nice. The high 80, partly cloudy tonight, though 59. It'll cloud up early tomorrow, followed by some rain from mid-morning on, particularly from the city on south. It'll be noticeably cooler with a high just 70. Sunshine returns on Saturday, a mix of clouds and sun with a high of 78, low 70s at the lakefront. I'm AccuWeather meteorologist Joe Lundberg.
3: Right now in Chicago, we have 75 at O'Hare, 77 at Midway, mostly sunny, 76 at the lakefront, 77 in Kankakee. Markets are mixed. The Dow is up 233 points. NASDAQ down 166. The S&P 500 is down 3. It's 11:41. The Supreme Court has given a win to concealed carry permit holders in Hawaii. Here's ABC News national correspondent Stephen Portnoy.
21: The 6-3 decision strikes down Hawaii's law banning concealed carry on private property that's open to the public unless the property owner gives the permit holder express permission to carry. Writing for the court's conservative majority, Justice Samuel Alito said the state law violates the Second and Fourteenth Amendment rights of gun owners by prohibiting them from carrying their weapons in places they go in daily life, such as gas stations, convenience stores, and restaurants. The court's three liberals dissented.
3: Hawaii also restricts guns in places like parks, beaches, and restaurants that serve alcohol, but those rules were not part of the current high court case. Tonight marks the beginning of the end for one of the most popular television shows to ever be filmed in Chicago.
22: Chef, you good? Just take a breath. Listen to the pan.
23: That sound from the new trailer of FX's The Bear, which will release its fifth and final season in its entirety on Hulu. The show, based on the original Mr. Beef, has been a massive hit since its debut back in 2022 and has been credited with boosting restaurant tourism in the city. All 8 episodes of The Bear's final season will be available to stream starting at 8 o'clock. Judson Richards, News Radio, 105.9 WBBM.
3: The Federal Reserve's preferred inflation gauge hit a 3-year high in May.
11: Consumer prices were up 4.1% last month from a year earlier, the biggest annual jump since April 2023. Rising gas prices were a big factor, though they have fallen sharply since President Trump announced a peace deal with Iran. Stubbornly high inflation is still a problem for the Fed, which has kept its key interest rate unchanged after earlier signaling some cuts this year. Some economists now predict the central bank may lift rates. New chairman Kevin Warsh said last week the Fed's committed to getting inflation down to its 2% target.
12: We've missed for 5 years, and we're going to fix that.
11: But gave no signs of how. Sagar Magani, Washington.
3: It's 11:43. We'll check the top trending stories coming up next.
19: In Chicago, spring weather can be unpredictable.
3: Flooding, downpours, hail, damaging winds, even a tornado.
19: Plan ahead with our 5-day forecast at 15 past the hour. 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
3: A city council hearing to take testimony on a proposal to ban video terminals in bars and restaurants abruptly adjourned after less than an hour of debate on the plan. The idea is to ban neighborhood video gambling in exchange for an agreement to reopen talks with Bally's to increase hiring at its casino. Alderman cleared the way for legalized video gaming in Chicago and the budget approved over Mayor Johnson's objections. To read more about this story, go to WBBMNewsRadio.com. The Academy of Motion Picture Arts and Sciences has invited 529 new members into the Oscar voting body, which would nearly double the group's membership from what it was 10 years ago. Among the new invitees are One Battle After Another nominee Tiana Taylor and actress Jenna Ortega. If all the new members accept the invitation, it'll push the number of voting members to over 10,000. It was roughly 6,000 in 2016. The Academy has increased membership in recent years in an effort to add more diverse voices to the group. WBBM News Time, 11:46. 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
1: Oh, I don't think so. How about the White Sox? Best new actors for this season.
3: They certainly know how to, they have a flair for the dramatic, especially at the end.
1: What I'm talking about, even a 4-3 10-inning loss to rival Cleveland speaks volumes about this new-look Sox roster.
2: Says that we're not rolling over for anybody.
1: Nope. Brad Montgomery there, and along with Randall Grichuk cranking out clutch two-out home runs in the ninth inning yesterday, both off Guardians closer Cade Smith to push the game into extra innings. Although the Sox failed to sweep the three-game series, lose 4 out of 6, they've fallen into a first-place tie with the Guardians, but are over-exceeding at 41-38, hosting the Royals tomorrow, off day for the Sox today. Dansby Swanson goes nuclear, driving in a Cubs record 11 runs in a doubleheader, sweeping New York. Game 1 grand slam, game 2 go-ahead triple, 10-5, 10-3 wins for Shota Imanaga and Javier Assad. The pitching roster carousel keeps spinning. Injuries to Ben Brown and Edward Cabrera forced the Cubs to make a deal for Mets lefty David Peterson. That is official. Left-hander Matthew Boyd is expected to get activated from knee surgery and duel Freddie Peralta. 6:40 tonight, you listen to the Cubs on 104.3 The Score. Charlotte is reportedly trading away star guard LaMelo Ball in a multiplayer, multi-draft pick deal to Minnesota. The Sky knocked down Portland to end their six-game losing streak. Host those same Fire tomorrow. Big game tonight in L.A. The U.S. World Cup squad takes on Turkey at 9, trying to find its form heading into the knockout round next Wednesday. It still doesn't know who it'll play, the U.S. men's team. And forward Christian Pulisic is likely to test that calf injury tonight. Josh Liss, News Radio 105.9 WBBM.
3: It's 11:48, traffic and weather together on the 8s, and here's Abby Ryan.
4: Well, right now on the Jane Addams Tollway, watch out for delays. I-90 eastbound, it is solid from Barrington to Roselle. Reports of a vehicle fire in a lane. Consider Higgins instead as an alternate. If you're on the inbound side of the Edens, Lake Hook to the Kennedy Junction. That is clear, 15 in, 15 out. Keep in mind, South Shore trains, those are all suspended today because of freight train derailment from last night. Kennedy inbound, heavy from the River Road Toll Plaza to Foster, Fullerton to the Jane Byrne Interchange, 35 O'Haron, 21. Coming in from the Edens Junction, outbound side of the Kennedy, solid from the Jane Byrne Interchange to Diversey. Moving roadwork left lane, then slow from Bryn Mawr to Sayre, 45 to Montrose, 53 out to the airport. Inbound 35 O'Haron to downtown, 21 coming in from the Edens Junction, 3 minutes faster on the inbound express lane to the Kennedy. I-190 looks great. Eisenhower in, heavy approaching 83. Midday roadwork, both shoulders, then slow spots. Mannheim to the Jane Byrne Interchange, 42. I-90 in, 21 coming in from Mannheim. Outbound slows from Central to before First, 22 to Mannheim, and 40 out to I-90. Stevenson inbound slows from Cicero to Kedzie, 28, 355 in. Outbound 29, back to 355. Slow from Damon to Kedzie. I-55, Will County northbound slows from 53 to 355. Dan Ryan out, that's 6
20: 16, inbound 23. Next report, 11:58 from the Metro Traffic Center, News Radio 105.9 WBBM.
3: AccuWeather forecast for the rest of today. Pleasant with sunshine and some clouds, a high of 80. Then today, partly cloudy, a low of 59. Tomorrow, becoming cloudy with some rain from mid-morning on, especially from the city on south. A cooler day tomorrow, high only near 70. Right now, we have 75 at O'Hare, 77 at Midway, 76 at the lakefront, and in Lake Forest, mostly sunny, 74. Markets are mixed. The Dow is up 207 points. NASDAQ down 163. The S&P 500 down 5. It's 11:50.
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3: A much-needed supermarket could be coming to a community on Chicago's far south side.
6: Far South Community Development Corporation has landed a City of Chicago grant to begin planning a new grocery store at the former Aldi site on 115th and South Halsted in the West Pullman neighborhood. The nonprofit is teaming up with grocery operator Melody Winston and the Living Fresh Market team to bring a compact, community-focused grocery model to the area. Alderman Ronnie Mosley says the project has moved beyond an idea and into an active pre-development phase. A full funding application is expected in August, with an opening targeted for spring of 2027. Glenn Marshall, News Radio 105.9 WBBM.
3: It is America's biggest guessing game. Guess the venue for Taylor Swift and Travis Kelce's wedding. Well, now there are more signs that New York's Madison Square Garden could be the venue for the celebrity wedding. City officials tell ABC News that an event company filed a permit requesting that the street outside the venue be closed around the July 4th holiday. Here's ABC's Aaron Katursky.
7: The event company declined to comment. So did representatives for Taylor Swift and Travis Kelce. It wouldn't be the first wedding at Madison Square Garden. Music legend Sly Stone married model and actress Kathy Silva there in 1974. 20,000 people attended the concert spectacular.
3: The permit says the size of the event could be between 500 and 999 people.
8: But you gotta keep your head up.
3: Andy Grammer will bring back his 2025 Greater Than, a one-man show concert experience with Greater Than Part 2, a one-man show. It'll launch in New Hampshire on November 3rd. He calls the performances an intimate set of songs, storytelling, and poetry that kind of feels like we're all in someone's living room. Prior to that series of shows, Andy's on the road for his Big Stupid Hearts Tour, which runs July 25th through August 30th. He's set to play the Performing Arts Pavilion at the New Lenox Village Commons on August 15th. It's 11:52.
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3: It's 11:53. Business news. The markets are mixed. The Dow is up 200 points. The NASDAQ is down 151. The S&P 500 is down 3.25. Now from Bloomberg, here's Denise Pellegrini.
27: Well, we're looking at a mixed picture on Wall Street. Shares of Micron Technology, they are surging after quarterly sales forecast beat estimates, signaling that AI-fueled growth is still worth pouring money into. Also, shares of Chicago-based Groupon are sharply higher this hour. Apple shares is, though, under pressure. Apple is raising prices of all Mac and iPad models by between $100 and $300 or so, depending on the product. Apple says that's all because of a shortage of memory chips and storage as AI data centers expand rapidly. And those businesses jumping into the loneliness economy, well, they have a lot of company right now. We're seeing an increase in companies, community builders, and coaches, all emerging to help people expand and deepen their social circles and charging money for it. Companies like Platonic Action Lab, Unshyness, and The Robin. According to the Social Connection in America report, there's a significant impact on health and well-being from loneliness. And loneliness, the report says, is a chronic state of mind for 1 in 10 American adults. With business at 23 and 53, and in the coming noon business hour, from the Bloomberg Newsroom, Denise Pellegrini, News Radio 105.9 WBBM.
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3: It's 11:58, traffic and weather together on the 8th, and here's Abby Ryan.
4: We still have midday roadwork delays and a vehicle fire on I-90 causing lots of problems. South Shore train service suspended today through this evening. Freight train derailment and a power outage for last night's weather delays. Kennedy inbound, you've got 33 O'Hare into downtown, 22 coming in from the Eaton's Junction, outbound 40 to Montrose, 50 out to the airport. It's all because of moving roadwork in the left lane and solid delays from the Jane Byrne interchange to Diversey. It's also slow from Bryn Mawr to Sayre, 2 minutes faster on the Kennedy inbound express lanes. Eisenhower in 41 I-90 to the Jane Byrne interchange, a 20-minute ride from Mannheim, outbound 40 back out to I-90, the Jane Byrne interchange, 22 to get to Mannheim. Stevenson inbound slows from Cicero to Kedzie, 28 to 355 into DuSable Lakeshore Drive, outbound heavy Damon to Cicero at 31 to 355. I-55 northbound slows from 53 to 355. Dan Ryan outbound 16, inbound 22. I-57 looks good. Bishop Ford outbound slow from 130th to 159th at 18. Next report, 12:08, News Radio 105.9 WBBM.
3: AccuWeather forecast for the rest of today, pleasant with sunshine and some clouds, a high of 80. Going down to 59 tonight, we have 75 at O'Hare, 77 at Midway, 76 at the lakefront. It's 11:59.
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3: Coming up next in the noon business hour, the economy grew, but so did inflation. We'll go inside the numbers. Bally's is threatening legal action against the city of Chicago over expanded video gaming. Plus, the Supreme Court delivers a blow to some migrants seeking asylum in the U.S. The latest coming up from ABC News. Sports, the Cubs and Mets wrap up their series in New York. The White Sox have the day off. Business, the markets are mixed. The Dow is up 177 points. The NASDAQ is down 164. The S&P 500 is down 6. AccuWeather says for the rest of today, pleasant with sunshine and some clouds, a high of 80. 75 degrees right now. ABC News is next. It's 12 o'clock.
12: From ABC News, I'm Chuck Severson. The Supreme Court deals blows to immigrants fleeing violence and danger seeking safety in the U.S. ABC News national correspondent Stephen Portnoy in Washington.
18: In two separate immigration cases, the court split 6-3 along ideological lines, with a conservative majority rejecting the arguments of immigrant rights groups. Both opinions were written by Justice Samuel Alito, who said that would-be asylum seekers in Mexico aren't entitled to make their claims unless they actually reach the U.S. side of the border. Alito also wrote that the government can strip the temporary protected status granted to Haitians and Syrians that has allowed them to stay in the U.S.
19: The plaintiffs here had also claimed racial animus on the part of the president, who, of course, has said things derogatory about those countries. And Justice Samuel Alito, in the majority opinion, said he did not see sufficient evidence of a racial animus in these decisions.
12: ABC News senior Washington reporter Devin Dwyer. Advocates for Haitian immigrants urge Congress to extend TPS or many will die. The NAACP condemns what it calls a betrayal based on anti-black immigration sentiment. U.S. help is on the way to Venezuela after deadly earthquakes overnight. Secretary of State Marco Rubio says search and rescue teams are headed there from Los Angeles and Virginia.
21: The airport there is badly damaged, so we'll have to rely on the Department of War to deploy assets there. And then we're also helping them with some overhead imagery, especially in coastal areas where they don't have full visibility over what the damage has been and what the impact has been.
12: At least 164 people are confirmed dead, nearly 1,000 others injured from the Venezuelan quakes. The Federal Reserve's primary metric for gauging inflation is out. Personal Consumption Expenditures Index. Last month, inflation accelerated 4.1% over May of last year. The Federal Reserve's goal for lowering interest rates is 2%. Fewer Americans applied for unemployment benefits last week, says the Labor Department. You're listening to ABC News.
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3: It's 12:03 on Thursday afternoon, June 25th. Good afternoon. Thanks for joining us on the Noon Business Hour. I'm Rob Hart. 76 degrees right now in Chicago under mostly sunny skies. Going up to 80, pleasant with sunshine and some clouds. A big warm-up on the way for next week. Could break some temperature records. The details in the complete forecast from AccuWeather coming up in just a couple of minutes. Markets are mixed. Let's get the latest now on trading from Bloomberg and Denise Pellegrini.
27: Well, thank you, Rob. The Dow is up 201 points. The S&P, though, it's down slightly, and the NASDAQ is down 145. One thing weighing on sentiment a bit, Apple raising prices overnight on Macs and iPads, some other products as well, blaming a shortage of memory chips. Apple shares down about 5.5%. We'll have more on all that coming up on the Noon Business Hour. Back over to you, Rob.
3: Thanks, Denise. We'll check in with you at 12:23. 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Bally's says it's considering suing the city of Chicago over the expansion of video gambling in the city. We'll cover that in our next segment. But first, the economy grew more than expected in the first quarter, but inflation has remained stubbornly high. Joining us to break it all down is Gus Fauché, Chief Economist, PNC Financial Services in Pittsburgh. Gus, thank you for joining us today. Core inflation hitting 3.4% in the month of May. That is the highest figure since October of 2023. The primary inflation gauge, though, per the PCE, is at an annual rate of 4.1%, the highest figure since April of 2023. So we're looking at three-year highs, Gus, and this lines up with the other inflation figures we've seen this month. And what is this telling us about the fight against inflation, especially in the background of the Iran war, which may be winding down?
9: That's right. I mean, we've seen a big increase in energy prices in recent months, although it looks like they are going to fall in June and into July. But more concerning for the Federal Reserve is the fact that core inflation, inflation excluding food and energy, that continues to accelerate, move further above 2%. So inflation is getting worse. It's not just in energy. It's been going on for about a year now. And so I think the Fed is very concerned about that and is seriously considering potential interest rate hikes later this year.
3: The Commerce Department has revised upward its final gross domestic product estimate for the first quarter of this year. The economy growing at an annualized rate of 2.1% in January, February, and March. Now, with first quarter GDP moving up in the Commerce Department estimates and with inflation heating up, are those two numbers moving directionally?
9: Certainly, if the economy remains strong, if the labor market continues to improve, then that could put upward pressure on prices. It could lead to businesses bidding up wages, higher prices, and so forth. We have an economy that is doing pretty well in mid-2026. There are some inflationary pressures out there in the economy. Some will ease with the drop in energy prices. But certainly, the Fed does have to be concerned that the economy is running a bit hot, and that's one of the reasons why we have inflation that's above 2%.
3: Durable goods orders fell slightly more than forecast, down by 4.5% in May to $332 billion. But that's coming off an 8.5% increase in April. So when interpreting these data, Gus, how do you smooth everything out so you get a more holistic picture of durable goods orders?
9: That's right. We look at moving averages. We take out pieces that are particularly volatile, like aircraft orders. You know, Boeing can have a lot of orders one month and then many fewer orders the next month. When we look at the data taking out some of that volatility, what we see is a manufacturing sector that is improving from where it was last year. Tariffs were a drag last year, but I think now that there's a little more clarity there, we see that manufacturing is improving somewhat in 2026, and I think that's likely to remain the case through the rest of the year.
3: But the unvarnished good news, the jobless claims fell last week to 215,000, and that was lower than analysts had expected. What does the employment picture look like as we get into the dog days, the heat of summer?
9: You know, we've had a pretty solid job market in 2026. Job growth has been much stronger than it was last year. Over the last 3 months, we've seen the economy add about 190,000 jobs per month. Initial claims for unemployment insurance are low, suggesting that layoffs are still pretty low. So we have a labor market that is solid. From the Fed's perspective, that means that they don't necessarily need to worry about supporting the labor market so they can focus more closely on inflation.
3: Gus Fauché, Chief Economist, PNC Financial Services in Pittsburgh. Thank you for joining us today on the Noon Business Hour. Coming up, Bally's not happy about the expansion of video gambling in Chicago. 12:08, traffic and weather together on the 8, sponsored by Lindholm Roofing. And here's Abby Ryan.
4: Oh, right now, Rob, do you stop at Lakeshore Drive northbound, heavy from 18th to Jackson southbound, Oak Street curve to the light of Chicago. Tri-State northbound slows from the Hinsdale Oasis to I-290. Southbound slow, I-290 to Ogden, then heavy from 290 to Ogden, I-80 over to the Bishop Ford Freeway. Jane Addams Tollway eastbound, it's heavy before Barrington to Roselle. Vehicle fire cleanup, clearing from multiple lanes. If you're on Route 53 northbound, slow approaching Algonquin. Long-term road work, right lane. Same thing southbound as you approach Algonquin. Slow traffic. I-80 westbound slows from Center to Larkin through the construction zone. 8094 west. Slow central to Kennedy Avenue. Eastbound slows from the Bishop Ford to Calumet and central to Ripley. I-94 northwest Indiana. Heavy eastbound past State Road 49 to before U.S. 421 Michigan City. Kennedy on the inbound side. A 31-minute ride O'Hare into downtown. Slow past Cumberland into Foster and heavy Fullerton past the Wintrust Mural at North Avenue to the Jane Byrne Interchange. Next report, 1218 News Radio 105.9 WBBM.
3: Accu weather forecast for the rest of today. Pleasant with sunshine and some clouds, a high of 80. Tonight, partly cloudy, a low of 53. Right now at O'Hare, we have mostly sunny skies, 76 degrees, 77 in Midway, 77 at the lakefront. Markets are mixed. The Dow is up 174 points, NASDAQ down 144, S&P 500 down 3. It's 1210.
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3: There is much anticipation surrounding the fifth and final season of The Bear as the show celebrates Chicago's restaurant scene while cementing its legacy as a love letter to the city. Let's bring on Izzy Karish, president of Hospitality Works, a.k.a. the restaurant coach in Chicago. Izzy, thank you for joining us today. And in your memory, can you think of any movie or TV show that featured Chicago that also shined a spotlight on the city's restaurant scene in a way that The Bear did?
2: Nothing comes to mind. Certainly, there have been a lot of shows in and about Chicago, but certainly what makes this one different is that you now have people from all over the world coming to Chicago, and they're not looking for the best restaurants ever. They're looking for the hot dog location. They're looking for Italian beef. Everything that they've seen on The Bear is now a tour for tourists who come to Chicago.
3: Now, the epicenter of that Bear tour, of course, is Mr. Beef on Orleans, which serves as the inspiration for the Italian beef establishment. But there are just so many other places in the city. I feel like if The Bear is a show that if you turn Check Please into a prestige series, that is what The Bear would be the end result. Because if you have even a passing knowledge of the city's culinary scene, you know every establishment that's featured on the program.
2: Absolutely. And, you know, I love the fact that they show some of the classic Chicago places that all of the locals, all of us in Chicago, love to go to. You know, Lou Mitchell's, been there forever. Margie's Candies. Again, a stop that isn't just something you see on the show. When I want to pick up, candy and special treats for my family, I make the drive into Chicago just to go to Margie's. And that's really what the show is all about, showing real Chicago.
3: Well, one of my favorite episodes of the series is Forks, where The cousin is working at the Alinea-inspired restaurant with the chef played by Olivia Colman, and he runs over to Pequod's to repurpose one of the deep dish pizzas into a high quality 4-star Michelin starred dish. But and also the great thing about this too is if and I'm sure you have this feeling too, Izzy, is when you go there, when you know all of these places and you see them on TV, it's a weird experience trying to connect your own visualization of these places with what you're seeing on the screen.
2: Absolutely. And again, the Pequot's is a perfect example. You know, it's a well-known place. People love it, but you don't see enough of it. You get a taste of everything. All the great restaurants that they show is really, I would just consider a taste of that particular location. And of course, you know, in the last season, they're saying they're going to be showing a lot more restaurants, a lot more of Chicago.
3: And my last question for you, Izzy, and this is, it's more than just profiling all of the restaurants in the city, from the Michelin-starred places to the greasy spoons to the hot dog stands that everybody loves. It also shows you the work that goes into making the food that we enjoy, because one of my neighbors in the suburbs and a fellow Wilderness Princess's dad is a Chicago chef, and he says he can't watch certain episodes of The Bear because it just gives him so much stress watching another kitchen trying to put everything together. And that might be the lasting legacy of The Bear, that you really see the work that goes in, that goes on in the kitchen that you can't see.
2: Absolutely. And I do know, you know, for me as well, it can be nerve wracking when you start to see things fall apart right before service or right in the middle and everybody's, you know, rushing around to get things done. As a professional in the industry, you know, that's when I start to sweat.
3: How long is the pop culture tale of The Bear, especially in Chicago? Will people come here to check out all the restaurants seen in the show for years to come?
2: Absolutely. We are not far away from that person, you know, putting together a bus tour of all the beer favorite restaurants. And you're going to pay $200 to do a tasting of all, you know, it'll just drive around and you'll taste, you know, at all the hot dog places, Pequot's, a little taste of fine dining, all sorts of things. I think this is going to last for the next easily 15 years.
3: Izzy Karish, president of Hospitality Works, a.k.a. the restaurant coach in Chicago. Thank you for joining us today. It's 12:15.
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4: Rob, the Edens looks great. Kennedy inbound, a 30-minute ride, slow from Canfield to Foster, Fullerton to the Jane Byrne Interchange, 30 coming in from the airport. The express lane's 4 minutes faster on the inbound side. Outbound Kennedy, heavy spots, Jane Byrne Interchange to Belmont, Edens to Sayre, 30 to Montrose, 43 out to the airport. Eisenhower in 39, I-90 into the Jane Byrne Interchange, 21 in from Mannheim, outbound 24 to Mannheim, 42 to I-90. Stevenson inbound, that is 28, 355 in. Slows from Cicero to Kedzie, outbound heavy Damon to Cicero, 26 to 294, 34 out to 355. I-55 northbound slows from 53 to 355. Outbound Dan Ryan, 16, inbound 21. I-57's okay. Bishop Ford outbound, 18. 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
1: AccuWeather forecast for the rest of today. Pleasant with sunshine and some clouds, a high of 80. Tonight, partly cloudy, a low of 59. Right now, we have 76 at O'Hare, mostly sunny. Markets are mixed. The Dow is up 194 points. NASDAQ down 134. S&P 500 down 2. It's 12:20.
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1: Bally's is threatening legal action, saying Chicago's push to expand video gambling could jeopardize jobs, city revenue, and its casino agreement. Joining us on the Village of Bedford Park business line, reminding you to bring your business home, is Justin Lawrence, reporter for Crane Chicago Business. Now, this is an escalation in the back and forth between the city and Bally's over video gambling terminals in restaurants and bars. You already see this stuff in the suburbs. The city wants to do it, too. And what are the contours of the legal fight between Bally's and the city over this proposal?
3: Yeah, so you have to go back to when they first won, you know, the sole casino license in Chicago. They signed an agreement kind of governing their commitments to the city, including a $40 million upfront payment, two separate $2 million annual payments for sort of community and safety benefits around the casinos. And then all the job commitments, you know, and those are union jobs, and the unions helped get them approved. And they say if you, which the city council did during the budget season, if you, you know, legalize video gambling and you are fundamentally changing the gambling structure in Chicago, we thought we had exclusivity. And if you do that, you're upending the agreement and all that is at risk. You know, legal threats don't mean that they will follow through. And this is certainly a bit of posturing. They're trying to just implore the city council to overturn the decision. But so far, the city council doesn't seem too interested.
1: Now, at the same time, the video gaming machines at the casino in River North and also the casino that's taking shape in River West, that's just one part of a much larger experience that's taking shape in Chicago. And is there research that says that the video poker machine at the corner tavern 13 miles away is a real threat to the money-making potential of the Bally's casino?
3: Well, Bally says, you know, elsewhere in the state where both sort of gambling experiences exist, that there's a little over 30% reduction in casino revenues. The video gambling operators push back against that, and I am not currently clear on which part of that is the most accurate, but They're using that figure as a way to say that you are fundamentally impacting our business, which importantly, you know, their business means tax revenue to the city, and that gaming revenue is supposed to go to the city's police and fire pensions. And it should also be noted that at the temporary casino, those projections are coming in way lower than expected. So I think that's part of the reason why Bally's is having a hard time getting through to Alderman.
1: And then very quickly, Justin, it seems like you have a proof of concept not too far away, because there are a number of suburbs that have legalized video gambling machines at restaurants and bars that are not too far away from the Rivers Casino in Des Plaines, which is just over the border.
3: Yep, it's there. That's what the video game operators point to. Hey, we exist elsewhere in the state where there's casinos and everybody's making money, you know, and they're getting a boost from independent, or not even independent, just bars and restaurants that say, hey, this provides us, you know, another revenue stream, and we really need it right now. So that is maybe the chance that this video gambling just isn't going away, is that bars and restaurants who Alderman like are relying on it.
1: Justin Lawrence, reporter, Crane Chicago Business, thank you for joining us today. It's 12:23, business news from Bloomberg, and here is Denise Pellegrini.
4: It's a mixed picture for stocks. Micron Technologies shares surging. The company issuing a quarterly sales forecast that beat Wall Street estimates, but Apple shares are lower. That's unworded. It's raising MacBook and some other prices because of a shortage of memory chips and storage. Right now, the Dow is up 162, S&P flat, NASDAQ down 124. And for a look at some other key price action, let's go to Kurt Kimmel at agmarket.net in Normal. Kurt.
5: Well, good afternoon, Denise. There's talk that China is in the U.S. grain market looking for some offers. A confirmation of these purchases need to be confirmed for the market to maintain its strength. There's also concerns about getting the double crop beans in due to wet conditions. Then, too, if you've been watching the forecast, we had some extreme heat coming across the Midwest next week. Corn futures are 5 to 6 cents higher. Soybeans, 14 to 7.

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5: 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And here's Abby Ryan.
6: Well, Rob, all South Shore trains still suspended through tonight. Freight train derailment and a power outage from last night's storms. Eden's 15 minutes apiece. Kennedy outbound at 29 to Montrose, 44 out to the airport. Heavy spots, Jane Byrne interchange to Belmont and from the Edens to Sayre. 3 minutes faster on the inbound express lanes for the Kennedy. It's 28 O'Hare in, 16 coming in from the Eden Junction. I-190, the O'Hare Extension eastbound slows from Bessie Coleman to Mannheim. Westbound, so from Cumberland to Mannheim. Eisenhower out, 42 to I-90, 42 back in. Stevenson, 34 out, 28 in. If you're on the Dan Ryan, 16 out, 21 in. Next report for the Metro Traffic Center, 1238, News Radio 105.9 WBBM.
5: AccuWeather forecast for the rest of today, pleasant with sunshine and some clouds, a high of 80. Then tonight, partly cloudy and a low of 59. 76 at O'Hare, 77 in Midway, 77 at the lakefront. It's 1230.
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5: It's 12:30. Good afternoon. I'm Rob Hart. These are the top stories on News Radio WBBM. Cleanup continues after the latest run of heavy storms that have raked the area. The Supreme Court issues rulings in a pair of cases involving immigration. It's Technology Thursday. A growing trend involves food ordering apps for meals that never arrive. The 4th of July can be a dangerous and expensive time for pet owners. Business. The market.

0: markets are mixed. The Dow is up 159 points. The NASDAQ is down 108. The S&P 500 is up 2.25. 76 degrees right now in Chicago under mostly sunny skies. It's 12:31, topping our news at the half hour. There are still more than 20,000 homes and businesses in northwest Indiana dealing with power outages after overnight storms. Tree damage is extensive across the region. In Griffith, Indiana, this man was helping remove debris from a front yard where a tree was uprooted before falling on a home.
1: Seeing a lot of damage, a lot of uprooted trees. I mean, there's not structure damage to the houses I haven't seen yet. I mean, there is little. But it's pretty bad out here right now. And people just really need help. And, you know, we want to come out here and just help the community.
0: There's also a lot of cleanup taking place in Chicago's Beverly neighborhood on the southwest side, as well as several suburban communities, including Bartlett, Streamwood, Elgin, and Plainfield. The Supreme Court has delivered victories to the Trump administration in a pair of rulings related to immigrants. ABC's Stephen Portnoy reports from Washington.
2: In two separate immigration cases, the court split 6-3 along ideological lines, with a conservative majority rejecting the arguments of immigrant rights groups. Both opinions were written by Justice Samuel Alito, who said that would-be asylum seekers in Mexico aren't entitled to make their claims unless they actually reach the U.S. side of the border. Alito also wrote that the government can strip the temporary protected status granted to Haitians and Syrians that has allowed them to stay in the U.S.
0: In another case, the High Court has struck down a Hawaii law requiring concealed carry holders to get permission to carry guns into places such as stores and hotels. It's 12:32 as the noon business hour continues, sponsored by FinishingChicago.com. Markets are mixed at this hour. Joining us now to break down today's action on Wall Street is J.J. Kinahan, Senior Vice President, CBOE Global Markets in Chicago. J.J., thank you for joining us today. And some buying going on in the Dow, but the NASDAQ continues to sell off, although not as much as compared to previous days. But is this another sign that the chip route is continuing?
3: Yeah, Rob, you know what I think it is that we're just repricing all the fanfare, if you will, that has been around the chips and around AI in general. You know, the chip makers are actually doing pretty good today. Obviously, Micron with just outsized earnings. You know, the market expected, the options market expected about a 10% move. So to have a 15% move to the upside is actually incredible. I guess it goes back to the old gold rush thing, be the ones selling the picks and shovels and not the ones digging for gold. And I think what you're seeing is the chip makers doing okay. And those that are spending all the money on AI itself, they have to prove that they're going to have an incredible return on this investment, because the amount of capital that's been spent is absolutely mind-numbing.
0: And some analysts have said that, especially in the chip space, this is a healthy pullback, that you want to see a couple of days or maybe even a couple of weeks of selling off as everybody who was on the ride, the rocket ride of that great run of the semiconductor stocks for a long time, they got to go to the window and cash in their winnings and move on.
3: Well, you're absolutely correct, Rob. It's always good to see capital kind of move around a little bit. And you do get to these levels where I think you scratch your head and say, man, can this really continue at this pace in the short term? And even if you do want to take some profits and sort of look for a better entry point on a stock selling back off. And also, I think what you are seeing is there are a lot of stocks out there that have good businesses that aren't necessarily on a rocket ride, but still might be attractive for the longer term.
0: Also, doesn't look like the street is reacting all that much to today's readings on inflation and first quarter GDP.
3: Yeah, I think the inflation number particularly was completely discounted because so much of that miss was involved in the price of, you know, gasoline for the consumer going to the pump. We've seen the average price of gas come down almost 90 cents nationwide. You know, we may not see it as much in the Chicago area, but you go to other places in the country, you definitely see that. And so with that, that's putting money back in people's books. So I think most people in the market are saying, okay, it was a blip. Things seem to be returning more to normal. You're seeing the price of, West Texas crude now hanging around the $70 level. And I think the market's very, very comfortable with that level.
0: interesting AI insight in the Wall Street Journal this morning about data centers and their inflationary characteristics, and that even if the price of gas goes down to pre-war levels, we can still see inflationary pressures just because of all of the resources that are going into building data centers and their energy expenditure. And like equities writ large, we need that AI transition to take place to make the economy more productive, to make up for those inflationary pressures on the back end.
3: Absolutely. And it was a great article in terms of, you know, you look at it, it's not just about people having to buy land, et cetera. And what you are seeing, some of these big companies are actually buying their own electrical grids, so that they don't necessarily, because the pushback you're going to continue to see is taking power from the average person's house, et cetera. So a lot of these companies are just saying, okay, let's find ways to build our own grids, makes it us more accepted within communities, because then you're providing jobs. So I think that is going to continue for quite a while, actually. And if you look at some of the people we're competing with, the Chinas, et cetera, of the world, they're building these at a much, much faster rate. So this is not a story that's going to go away over the next couple of years. And to your point, keeps a natural bid, if you will, on the price of gas and other electrical sources.
0: J.J. Kinahan, Senior Vice President, CBOE Global Markets in Chicago. Thank you for joining us today. Coming up next in Technology Thursday, can a fake food ordering app really help curb cravings? We'll explain the viral trend. It's 1237.
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1: 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And here's Abby Ryan.
2: We have protest activity through Grant Park, especially on DuSable Lakeshore Drive on the northbound side, heavy from 18th to Jackson. Southbound, heavy from the Oak Street Curve to Chicago. Tri-State North, heavy Cis Road to 95th, and Ogden to I-290. This all because of long-term road work. Southbound, heavy before I-290 to Ogden, and from I-80 to the Bishop Ford Freeway. Route 53 northbound, that is tightening at Algonquin. Southbound, heavy approaching Algonquin, and that's all because of road work in the right lane. I-80 westbound, heavy from Richards to Larkin through the construction zone. 8094 westbound, heavy past Ripley to Kennedy Avenue. Eastbound, heavy Bishop Ford to Calumet Central on over to Ripley. 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
1: AccuWeather forecast for the rest of today, pleasant with sunshine and some clouds, a high of 80. We have 76 at O'Hare, 77 at Midway, 77 at the lakefront. Markets are mixed. The Dow is up 174 points. The NASDAQ is down 108. And the S&P 500 is up 3. It's 12:40.
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1: It's Technology Thursday, a new wave of fake food ordering apps lets users satisfy cravings without spending money or eating a single bite. Joining us to discuss is Jennifer Jolly, Tech Life columnist, USA Today. Thank you for joining us on the Noon Business Hour, Jennifer. Now, this is a viral South Korean app. It allows you to order a hamburger or a cheeseburger.

0: or a hot dog or a pop. And then the whole business model is basically like Judge Smales in Caddyshack. You'll get nothing and like it.
1: This blows my mind. Like, first of all, tech is just getting so weird. Second of all, that this is growing and blowing up in popularity tells me so much about society. So there's two really strong camps on this. One side of it is, okay, a lot of young people, especially after COVID, are spending way too much money on DoorDash or Uber Eats. I've seen facts and figures like people are ordering two full meals a day. They're spending thousands of dollars. It's basically become a shopping addiction. So an app like Fake Eats, and I believe that's the American version of the South Korea app, might work like a speed bump. It gives the brain part of the ritual, the scroll choose weight without that $38 burrito. For somebody trying to break an expensive delivery habit, that pause could be really helpful. It's like a little urge surfing. You notice the craving, wait it out, see if it passes instead of immediately obeying it. And I was talking with somebody before who said that's really helpful when they're fasting. You know, they get kind of obsessed with food and that really satisfies that dopamine hit. But on the other side of that, there's eating disorders, disordered eating. That's a whole new loop and a new fear with apps like this.
0: Well, this also ties into a theme that comes up in nearly all of our conversations about the way phones have rewired our brains, yeah, adults and children alike. And that is, you can fight cravings where we're so, our brain chemistry is so dependent on stimuli from our phones now that you can consider yourself satiated just by ordering fake food from the fake food delivery app.
1: Yeah. So one of these apps, there's a freemium version. So it's free to like do the basics. But then if you want to do kind of the gamified aspects of it, you have to pay money. So we're paying real money for fake food to get us out of spending real money on I'm so confused by this talk about that loop in my brain. But for somebody with a history of disordered eating, an app that congratulates you, rewards you for not eating, or turns skipped calories into a scoreboard, that's where that little hit of dopamine gets really damaging. It's a punish craving, a stretch of fast, or feel proud of skipping food. That worries me as a middle-aged woman, a mom of a daughter. Like, that kind of thing freaks me out too.
0: Now, there is a domestic version of this, as you pointed out. It's called Fake Eats, and it sounds like it's in the Apple Store. And if this does create harm, or at the very least play on some harmful tendencies, how long is it going to last in legitimate app stores?
1: You know, I have a call into Apple about that. I usually they'll let stuff like this go. They have bigger fish to fry and bigger things to be worried about, and they'll let stuff like this go until somebody sues them. You know, it could go on for months. It could go on for years. It could be quietly taken down overnight. I do have a call to try to get the answer to that. But, you know, when you think about things like this, if shopping is turning into an addiction, my brain tells me, I'm not a doctor, I'm not a psychologist, but we need treatment, not enforcement of it. So if, you know, years ago I did a story on this thing called Pavlok, where it shocks you, like it literally shocks you, to get you away from smoking or gambling. You know, every time you think about doing that, you deliver a little shock to yourself. Hey, that's worked really well for some people. If this is something like that and it's some sort of treatment for an otherwise bad habit, great. But, you know, it worries me about going under the parent radars, and beyond a shopping addiction lays a problem in regulating your emotions. And that's what we worry about, those phones taking over our lives and us not being able to handle things on our own.
0: Jennifer Jolly, Tech Life columnist, USA Today, founder, editor-in-chief, techish.com in Seattle. Thank you for joining us today. It's 12:45.
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11: A DeSalvo Lakeshore Drive northbound, heavy 18th to Jackson demonstrators in Grant Park. Thank you to our tipsters, Bonnie and Bob, calling our WBBM Mercedes-Benz of Hoffman Estates traffic tip line, 855-780 Road, southbound, heavy Oak Street curve to Chicago. And by the way, Michigan and Columbus are not good alternates. You might want to try State Street instead to get through the city from the north side to the southbound side. Tri-State northbound, that is heavy from Cicero to 95th, Ogden over to 290, southbound heavy I-290 to Ogden, I-80 to the Bishop Ford Freeway. Route 53, slow approaching the northbound side at Algonquin, southbound, same thing, all because of road work in the right lane. I-80 westbound, heavy Richards to Larkin through the construction zone, 80-94, slow eastbound, Bishop Ford to Calumet, central to Ripley, westbound, heavy past Ripley to Kennedy Avenue. Next report from the Metro Traffic Center at 1258, News Radio 105.9 WBBM.
0: AccuWeather forecast for the rest of today. Pleasant with sunshine and some clouds. A high of 80. 76 right now at O'Hare. Mostly sunny. Markets are mixed. The Dow up 76 points. NASDAQ down 168. The S&P 500 is down 11. It's 1250.
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0: The 4th of July is one of the most dangerous weekends for pets with fireworks, heat, and holiday foods driving emergency vet visits. Joining us on the Village of Bedford Park business line, reminding you to bring your business home, is Dr. Lori Ross, veterinarian with Emergency Veterinary Care Centers in Highland, Indiana. Dr. Ross, thank you for joining us today on the Noon Business Hour. And from about July 2nd through the wee small hours of July 5th, if you live anywhere in the U.S., you walk into a wall of sound every time you leave the house. It's just nonstop fireworks explosions, which can be a nuisance to people, but downright terrifying for your pets.
12: Hi, Rob. Thank you for having me. Yes, indeed. Our pets certainly have the fear of noises, and 4th of July comes every year. And it's definitely a frightening time for them.
0: And this could result in a lot of accidents or visits to the vet, because a terrified pet can react in any number of ways.
12: Yeah, actually, I think the most calls that we get are, can I get some sedatives for my dog? They are trembling in fear. So my advice is plan ahead. If you know your dog is afraid of noise, it's going to be noisy this weekend. And it's going to start early because 4th of July is on a Saturday.
0: Now, some of the big risks from just your dog being, or your dog or a cat just being in a state of constant anxiety during this time is they can run away, they can run into something and hurt themselves. What are some of the injuries that you see at the clinic over the 4th of July weekend?
12: Unfortunately, we can see a lot of hit by cars. The door opens, the dog is afraid. Sometimes they jump out of windows, get loose, and unfortunately that trauma can happen. So my advice is keep them in an indoor room, somewhere where they're quiet and comfortable. You can turn the radio on for them. But yeah, that's something we definitely see a lot over the weekend.
0: Now, what can you as a pet owner do between now and the 4th of July to buy over-the-counter remedies to address some of that noise anxiety?
12: I don't really recommend over-the-counter remedies. We don't know the active ingredients in them. If you have an established veterinarian, go visit them. Otherwise, 24/7 emergency veterinary care centers, you can come see us.
0: And then also outside of the risks posed by noise from fireworks, a lot of cookouts, a lot of food out there, especially for curious animals to nose around and enjoy. What are some of the risks posed by food?
12: Yeah, there are some foods that are toxic, like grapes, onions, and garlics. And of course, those fatty foods, the meats that we grill out that we love, our pets can love too, but that can cause vomiting and diarrhea. Actually, one of our busiest days is on the 5th from all the overeating on the 4th.
0: Dr. Lori Ross, veterinarian with Emergency Veterinary Care Centers in Highland, Indiana. Thank you for joining us today. It's 12:53 business news from Bloomberg, and here is Denise Pellegrini.
13: Rob, stocks are mixed, and it's really a tale of two stocks today. The Dow is up 129, S&P down 5, NASDAQ it's down 141. On the one hand, there's Micron Technology. Those shares are surging after its AI-fueled forecast shattered projections. Company's revenue will be approximately $50 billion in the fiscal fourth quarter, with profit of about $31 a share compared with projection of about $25 a share. But on the other hand, Apple shares are down the most in a year after announcing sweeping price hikes on Macs, MacBooks, iPads, and some home devices. Apple citing a shortage of memory chips and storage. That stock is down by the most in more than a year. With business at 23 and 53 and in the Noon Business Hour, live from Bloomberg Newsroom, Denise Pellegrini, News Radio 105.9 WBBM.
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0: Coming up after 1 o'clock, The Bear may be in its 5th and final season on streaming services, but the Bears are front and center in a new Christmas romance. The details after 1 o'clock. 12:58, traffic and weather together on the 8s, and here's Abby Ryan.
11: Crashes on the Edens and Kennedy. If you're on the inbound side of the Edens, that is heavy around 2E with a report of a crash. 19 on the inbound side. Kennedy outbound 29 to Montrose and 44 out to the airport. The inbound side jammed River Road Toll Plaza to Cumberland. Crash in a lane. See it. Call us WBBM Mercedes-Benz of Hoffman Estates. Traffic tip line 855-780 Road. Then tight from north to the tri-state. 30 in from the airport, 16 in from the Edens Junction. Again, outbound 29 to Montrose and 44 out to the airport. The express lanes pointed inbound on the Kennedy, and they're 4 minutes faster than the locals. I-190 westbound heavy Cumberland to Mannheim, eastbound heavy from Bessie Colma to 294. Eisenhower out, 31 to Mannheim, 49 to I-90, inbound 49, I-90 back in. Heavy from north to western. Stevenson out, 29 to 294, 37 to 355. Heavy spots from Damon to Cicero. Inbound slow Cicero to Kedzie at 28, 355 in. Dan Ryan outbound 17, inbound 21. If you're on the Bishop Ford, that is tight through the construction zone. And southbound Usaba Lakeshore Drive, heavy from the Oak Street Curve to Chicago. 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
0: AccuWeather forecast for the rest of today. Pleasant with sunshine and some clouds. A high of 80, going down to 59 tonight. 76 degrees right now. It's 12:59.
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0: Thanks for joining us for the noon business hour. 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Coming up in the next half hour,
19: I'm Mallory Vorbroker. Illinois could face a major bill tied to SNAP food assistance mistakes.
0: The Cook County Sheriff's Office is leading a campaign campaign to keep people safe on public transportation. Plus, the Supreme Court rules in favor of the Trump administration in two immigration cases. The details on the way from ABC News. Sports, the Cubs and Mets wrap up their series in New York. The White Sox are off. Business, the markets are mixed. The Dow is up 163 points. The NASDAQ is down 105. The S&P 500 up 3. 76 degrees right now, mostly sunny. ABC News is next. It's 1 o'clock.
20: From ABC News, I'm Chuck Severson. The Supreme Court has ruled in favor of the makers of a famous weed killer. ABC News national correspondent Stephen Portnoy in Washington.
21: The case involved a man who won a $1 million lawsuit in state court, alleging that Monsanto violated Missouri law by failing to warn on the label that the weed killer Roundup might cause cancer. Monsanto denies that its product is dangerous and points to the EPA's approval of its label. The high court ruled 7-2 in favor of the company, finding that federal law governs the labeling and preempts the state court claim. The ruling did not fall along the court's traditional ideological lines, with liberal Justice Ketanji Brown Jackson being joined in her dissent by conservative Neil Gorsuch.
20: The Supreme Court,
21: Portnoy, ABC News, Washington.
20: The Supreme Court deals blows to immigrants fleeing violence and danger seeking safety in the U.S. Conservative majorities say the government can keep asylum seekers from entering the U.S. and can cancel the temporary protected status granted to Haitians and Syrians. ABC's Devin Dwyer.
22: Trump can basically shut the doors at ports of entry along the border to prevent asylum seekers from even approaching a border agent to file an asylum claim. And that, to many immigration advocates and asylum seeker advocates, is a really disappointing and devastating decision given the United States' history with respect to the Jews.
20: In a dissent, Justice Sotomayor invoked the history of the MS St. Louis from World War II when European Jews sailed across the Atlantic seeking safety in the U.S., only to be turned away and sent back where most were killed in the Holocaust. Search and rescue teams from Los Angeles and Virginia are headed to Venezuela after deadly earthquakes overnight. At least 188 people are dead, nearly 1,000 others injured. The Federal Reserve's primary inflation gauge shows that as of last month, inflation accelerated 4.1% over May of last year. The Fed's goal for lowering interest rates is 2%. You're listening to ABC News.
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0: It's 1:03 on Thursday afternoon, June 25th. Good afternoon. Thanks for joining us. I'm Rob Hart. 77 degrees right now in Chicago under partly sunny skies. Topping out at 80 today. Pleasant with sunshine and some clouds. Going to be a hot one next week. Could break some temperature records starting on Monday. The details in the five-day forecast coming up at 1:15. Also have crashes on the Edens and the Kennedy. Give you a full rundown in traffic coming up in 5 minutes. Our top local story on News Radio WBBM. Illinois could be responsible for hundreds of millions of dollars because of errors in its SNAP food assistance program.
19: New federal data shows Illinois posted a SNAP maven error rate of nearly 15% in 2025. That's one of the highest rates in the nation and well above the national average. The payment error rate established in the U.S. Department of Agriculture SNAP Quality Control Report measures how often benefits are issued incorrectly, including both overpayments and underpayments. Federal officials say those errors are often administrative. Under a new federal law, states with error rates above 10% could be required to cover part of SNAP benefit costs. For Illinois, that could mean roughly $700 million a year. Mallory Vorbroker, News Radio 105.9 WBBM.
0: Under the new Northern Illinois Transit Authority Act, the Cook County Sheriff's Office is leading a task force focused on public transit safety, and it reports some early success.
1: There are about 50 sheriff's officers and another 15 civilian employees working on public transit, along with CPD officers and security guards. Sheriff Tom Dart says on one section of the red line between downtown and 95th Street, in 3 months, they've made a difference.
4: Just the area that we're talking about, we were able to drive violent crime down by 77%. And so that's substantial. There's other factors in play, of course, but nonetheless, it's good numbers for a very concerted effort by, you know, a lot of people here.
1: Sheriff's officers are dealing with a lot of smaller but important issues to riders, like smoking, drinking, and playing music on trains. Also, turnstile jumping, people not paying, and civilian employees have been assisting the homeless. Mike Krauser, News Radio, 105.9 WBBM.
0: CTA fans gathered in Pilsen to celebrate 2 decades of the Pink Line.
5: Lots of excitement as the CTA's Heritage Fleet rail cars pull into the Damon Pink Line station to celebrate 20 years of the Pink Line. The celebration included mariachi and dance performances with many young CTA experts in attendance, like 7-year-old Joey.
23: The CTA Pink Line is a newest line that runs from 54th and Cermak to the Loop. So I'd like to look at the station.
5: Since the Pink Line began operating on June 25th of 2006, CTA Acting President Nora Learson says it's provided an estimated 170 million rides.
24: Today, more than 23,000 riders depend on the Pink Line on an average weekday. And whenever the neighborhood comes alive with major events, our teams and our trains absolutely deliver.
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0: An arrest has been made in a case involving the sexual assault of a young girl in the Chatham neighborhood.
25: Chicago police say it happened Saturday night in the 100 block of West 87th Street. 41-year-old James Spencer, accused of pretending to fall down and while bracing himself, grabbing and sexually assaulting a 6-year-old girl who was with her mother. Spencer was taken into custody this week at his home in Englewood. He's now charged with aggravated criminal sexual abuse of a victim under the age of 13. Andy Dane, News Radio, 105.9 WBBM.
0: The Bears are scheduled to play the Packers on Christmas Day, but there's another holiday viewing opportunity for fans.
26: We've got some huge news for you, and it's coming this Christmas.
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19: It's the third in the franchise and will be filmed entirely in and around Chicago, according to the NFL, Hallmark Media, and Skydance Sports. A casting call for the project says they're looking for men and women to play football fans, especially those with long hair, mustaches, afros, or other 70s styles. 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
0: 108, traffic and weather together on the 8s. He's already working on his Bears fan audition tape right now. Here's Neil Fiorito.
28: Already done, Rob. Finished it up earlier today. We have a couple of really bad delays, unfortunately. The Eden Singer crash inbound right around 2E. It sounds like ADOT is making their way to it. You're about 19 minutes into the junction from Lake Cook Road. Kennedy Expressway, a delay coming inbound. Pretty jammed up, actually, from the River Road toll to Cumberland. Looks like a crash blocking at least a lane there. You're about 40 minutes from O'Hare, close to 50 on the way out with a Gapers delay outbound right around Cumberland. Looking over on the extension, I-190, you have a lot of terminal delays going to and from. And we're looking at the Eisenhower out about 31 to Mannheim, 49 to the Jane Addams. Same coming in from I-90 into downtown. Building traffic on the Stevenson going outbound in spots from Damon to Cicero. 20 minutes there, 29 to the Tri-State, 37 to 355, coming inbound just about 28. Southside Expressways, the Dan Ryan is 21 in, 17 out. I-57 rolling along okay. Bishop Ford is heavy through the work zone outbound in spots from 115 to 159th, where you're down to 2 lanes until December. 23 minutes to drive out to 8094. You have some demonstrators through Grand Park along DuSable Lake Shore Drive, and that's why you're really packed in northbound from 18th over to Jackson. Columbus, Michigan Avenue are alternates, but they are heavy as well. If you could use State Street, you might want to do that. Southbound traffic to the Oak Street curve to Chicago Avenue. Crash on the tollways along the Tri-State reported southbound right around the Waukegan Toll Plaza in the left lane. Northwest Indiana, just some delays in spots along 8094 and into the work zone on 94 eastbound before US 421 in Michigan City. From the Metro Traffic Center, next report, 118. 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
0: AccuWeather forecast for the rest of today. Pleasant with sunshine and some clouds. A high today of 80, then tonight partly cloudy. A low of 59. Tomorrow becoming cloudy with some rain from mid-morning on, especially from the city on south. Cooler tomorrow, a high near 70. Right now we have 77 at O'Hare, 77 at Midway, under partly sunny skies. At the lakefront, 67 degrees, Plainfield, partly sunny, 80. Markets are mixed. The Dow up 137 points, the NASDAQ down 81, and the S&P 500 up 7. It's 110.
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0: It's 1:11. The former head of the Chicago Housing Authority appears to be hoping his high-profile battle with Mayor Brandon Johnson will help him unseat the mayor in next February's election. Matthew Brewer formally launched his campaign by dropping a video, which begins with a focus on his Southside upbringing and his activity in the community.
8: I started a nonprofit to inspire the next generation of leaders. As a small business owner, I opened the city's first black-owned dispensary with my mom and brother.
9: And I'm proud to help run one of the finest institutions in Chicago, the Wiener Circle. You heard that right.
0: But he made news back in March when he led the CHA board to reject the mayor's handpicked candidate to be CEO of the agency. That sparked a lawsuit from the city. Another mayoral candidate, Chicago Congressman Mike Quigley, is set to formally enter the race this weekend. A Republican strategist who is now running as an independent candidate for Illinois governor will be on the November ballot.
11: Back on June 2nd, objections to nominating petitions for Colin Corbett were filed by Republican activist Christina McCloy and Republican Lieutenant Governor nominee Aaron Del Mar, who is Darren Bailey's running mate in the November general election. 25,000 signatures are required for independent and non-established party candidates to run for statewide office, and the objections challenge the validity of more than 20,000 petition signatures submitted by Corbett. After examining the documents, the Board of Elections determined Corbett filed more than 27,000 valid signatures, and the objections were withdrawn, clearing the way for him to be on the ballot. Mai Martinez, News Radio 105.9 WBBM.
0: The Supreme Court overturned Roe v. Wade 4 years ago today. Governor Pritzker marking the occasion by announcing new protections for reproductive health care in Illinois. Dr. Samir Vora is the director of the Illinois Department of Public Health. He says the state will make it easier to obtain contraception at local pharmacies.
10: This standing order will grow the ability of trained pharmacists to provide prescription birth control methods and other reproductive health products directly to Illinois residents.
0: Governor Pritzker says new legislation also strengthens medical record privacy and prohibits the sharing of abortion data with out-of-state providers. The heat is on starting next week. The details in the five-day forecast from AccuWeather Next. It's 114.
2: Edward R. Murrow believed credibility begins with truth. Recognized with two regional Murrow Awards, including overall excellence, our commitment to serving Chicago and the region with dependable journalism never stops. 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
0: 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And here's meteorologist Brian Thompson.
12: Rob, it is a nice afternoon. We're seeing sunshine, some clouds mixed in right now. We'll see high temperatures pretty close to 80 this afternoon. And then tonight, a partly cloudy, pretty comfortable night ahead. We'll have a low around 59. It is going to be clouding up, though, into tomorrow. We'll start to see some rain from mid-morning on, especially from the city on south. North of Chicago, and especially into southern Wisconsin, a lot of the day will likely turn out dry. We'll have a high temperature only around 70 tomorrow. Clouds and some sun on Saturday, a high of 78. It will be in the low 70s at the lakefront. Might be a thunderstorm.

0: It's Saturday night, and the chance for a thunderstorm into Sunday morning. Then clouds break for some sun. It will be a breezy, very warm, and more humid afternoon. High Sunday about 88, and then a hot and humid day on Monday with sunshine and some clouds. We'll get up to a high of 94, and it looks like it could be hot for much of next week. 77 degrees right now at O'Hara and at Midway. It is 76 in Albany Park, 67 at the lakefront. We're going up to 80 this afternoon. I'm AccuWeather meteorologist Brian Thompson.
1: 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From the Toyota on Eaton Sports Desk, the streaking Cubs visit the reeling Mets again tonight. Dansby Swanson's 11 RBIs paced the Cubs to a doubleheader sweep of the Mets yesterday.
2: I mean, that's pretty cool. Just glad they're helping us win games. I mean, honestly, that's what makes me the happiest, is just being able to contribute to winning ballgames. So.
1: Tonight, Matthew Boyd is expected off the injured list to start against Freddy Peralta. Hear the game at 6:10 and 104.3. The score. The White Sox are off today before hosting Kansas City tomorrow. The White Sox tied with Cleveland for first in the American League Central following yesterday's 4-3, 10-inning loss to the Guardians. Back-to-back home runs tied the game in the bottom of the ninth and sent it to extras. In the NBA, prominent reports state Charlotte is trading LaMelo Ball and Josh Green to Minnesota for Nas Reed and draft picks. The Bulls end up trading both second-round picks, sending Purdue point guard Braden Smith to Indiana for former Marquette point guard Cam Jones and their remaining pick to the Lakers for cash. Detroit Lions cornerback Terrion Arnold has been arrested on felony robbery and kidnapping charges in Tampa, Florida. Police allege Arnold was the ringleader, though his agency categorically denies the charges. At the World Cup, the United States faces Turkey tonight at SoFi Stadium. Forward Christian Pusilic is expected to return from a calf injury for a U.S. team that has already won Group D. That's sports at 16 and 46 past each hour and whenever stories break. It's 118, traffic and weather together on the 8, sponsored by Boost Mobile, and here's Neil Fiorito.
3: Troubles continue on the rails. This is the South Shore Line. All train service remains suspended due to a freight train derailment from yesterday and a power outage. A lot to get cleaned up there. So we'll keep you posted, let you know when those trains are again running. On the expressways, the Eden's coming inbound a little tight around Toohey. It looks like a crash clearing from the area. The Kennedy brake lights coming in from the River Road Toll Plaza to Cumberland. Crash cleanup there on the left shoulder. It looks like a couple vehicles are involved. 35 inbound, you're about 55 to get out to O'Hare. On I-190, the O'Hare extension, traffic is tight to and from the O'Hare terminals. Eisenhower Bank coming inbound, you're heavy in spots from North to Damon. It looks like some moving road work making its way through. Really heavy, 55 in from I-90, 32 in from Mannheim, headed out to Mannheim, 35. Stevenson out, 37, 28 in from the Veterans Tollway. South side, the Dan Ryan, 21 in, 17 out. I-57 still in pretty good shape. Bishop Ford outbound, 23 minutes, you're heavy through the work zone. DeSalvo Lakeshore Drive, you have some demonstrations going on in Grant Park, and that's why you're really loaded up from 18th over to Jackson. Columbus, Michigan Avenue, alternates, but they're very heavy. Maybe you want to get over to State Street. On the tollways, the Tri-State southbound heavy at the Waukegan Toll Plaza. Crash now moved off to the left shoulder. Appreciate the call, John. The WBBM Mercedes-Benz of Hoffman Estates traffic tip line, 855-780 Road. Some delays in northwest Indiana through Hammond eastbound and westbound as you make your way through Gary. 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
1: AccuWeather forecast for the rest of today. Pleasant with sunshine and some clouds, a high of 80. Going down to 59 tonight. Tomorrow, becoming cloudy with some rain from mid-morning on, especially from the city on south. Cooler and a high near 70. Right now, we have 77 at O'Hare and Midway under partly sunny skies, 67 at the lakefront, and in Lake Forest, partly sunny, 74. Markets are mixed. The Dow is up 200. 109 points. NASDAQ down 23. S&P 500 up 21. It's 120.
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1: And our top story this hour, Mayor Johnson has signed an executive order that calls for the formation of a department focused exclusively on gun violence in the city. We'll have much more on this story coming up at 1:31. The Kennedy Park Pool on the far southwest side of Chicago opened today after a faulty liner needed repair.
5: It was supposed to open last week, but the damage was discovered the day before opening, prompting a delay. The Park District fixed the liner over the weekend and began filling the pool on Monday. That process takes a few days because of testing on the repairs. If you plan on attending, it's recommended to check the schedule because some time slots are reserved for summer camp and senior swim. Justin Richards, News Radio, 105.9 WBBM.
1: A 32-year-old woman is recovering after she was shot multiple times on the south side. Police say the 32-year-old woman entered a business at 87th and Kedzie around 3 o'clock yesterday and told police that a 38-year-old man shot her in the abdomen and the arm. She was taken to Christ Hospital in Oak Lawn in stable condition. Police are now searching for the gunman. The CTA wants to start charging residents for parking spots behind their homes. That's because they're under the L tracks. The plan is to charge for spots in the Lakeview neighborhood near Wrigley Field, where parking is limited. A CTA spokesperson told Channel 9 through a written statement that the transit agency is transforming the space beneath the red line between Addison and Grace into official regulated parking. Residents of nearby buildings say the spots behind their building belong to the building owners and residents, even if they are under the CTA tracks. North Suburban Glenview reporting West Nile positive mosquitoes for the first time this year. A batch of mosquitoes collected last week tested positive 5 days later. West Nile has also been found in mosquitoes in nearby Evanston, Northbrook, and Wilmette. So far this year, 41 West Nile positive batches have been found in Cook County, but no human cases have been identified. The markets are mixed. The details and business news from Bloomberg coming up in 60 seconds.
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1: It's 1:23 business news. The markets are mixed. The Dow is up 210 points. NASDAQ down 48. S&P 500 up 18. Now from Bloomberg, here's Denise Pellegrini.
8: Rob, mixed picture on Wall Street for much of the day today. We have Micron shares soaring after its AI-fueled forecast beat expectations. But on the other end, Apple shares have fallen by the most in more than a year. After Apple announced sweeping price hikes on Macs, MacBooks, iPads, and some home devices as well. Apple is citing a shortage of memory chips and storage as the reason for this. If you're wondering, Apple has not raised iPhone, Apple Watch, or AirPods prices, but it did hint there could be more price adjustments to additional products in the future. And shares of European company Bayer are surging. The Supreme Court shielding Bayer from claims its Roundup herbicide should have been labeled as a cancer risk, throwing out a $1.25 million jury verdict won by a Missouri man who blamed Roundup for his non-Hodgkin lymphoma. The ruling marks a milestone in Bayer's drive to contain the Roundup litigation by the end of the year. The company is also trying to entice Roundup users to take part in a proposed $7.25 billion class action settlement. With business at 23 and 53, from the Bloomberg Newsroom, Denise Pellegrini, News Radio 105.9 WBBM.
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3: We have some delays on the Kennedy outbound near the Wintrust Mural at North Avenue. Crash in the right lane. Stop and go traffic from the Jane Byrne interchange, 38 to Montrose, 56 to drive out to the airport. Earlier crash we talked about on the inbound Kennedy at Cumberland, gone. Still really heavy from the River Road Toll Plaza. Close to 40 minutes in from O'Hare into downtown. Have a crash now on the Stevenson coming inbound at the Tri-State involving a semi. Two left lanes are blocked and traffic is jammed up from Route 83. 45 for now to come in from the Veterans Tollway, 20 minutes in from the Tri-State. Appreciate the heads up, Steve. The WBBM Mercedes-Benz of Hoffman Estates traffic tip line, 855-780 Road. DuSable Lakeshore Drive packed in on the northbound side from 18th to Jackson. Demonstrators there in Grant Park. You might want to avoid it by using State Street, because Columbus and Michigan Avenue are in bad shape. Tri-State southbound, heavy around the mile-long bridge, a stall in the left lane. Next report's at 1:38. 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
2: AccuWeather forecast for the rest of today. Pleasant with sunshine and some clouds. A high of 80. Partly cloudy tonight, to low of 59. 77 at O'Hare and Midway. 67 at the lakefront. Headlines in 45 seconds. It's 1:29.
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2: It's 1:30. Good afternoon. I'm Rob Hart. These are the top stories on News Radio WBBM. Mayor Johnson signs an executive order aimed at curbing gun violence in the city.
9: This is Nancy Hardy. Allegations in a lawsuit against the owner of the Chicago Sky claim he diluted the shares of other investors.
10: This is Mike Krauser. A guilty but mentally ill verdict in what a prosecutor called a savage and unprovoked attack that nearly killed a woman in a McHenry Park.
2: The U.S. Supreme Court issues decisions in a pair of cases centered on immigration. Business, the markets are mixed. The Dow up 271 points. NASDAQ is down 26. S&P 500 up 21. We have 77 degrees right now under partly sunny skies. It's 1:31. Topping our news at the half hour. Mayor Johnson says his latest executive order makes Chicago the first big city in America

0: to have an office specifically dedicated to curbing gun violence. The mayor signed the order this morning, creating the mayor's Office of Gun Violence Reduction and setting the stage for transitioning into a cabinet-level department in city government. Before the signing, Mayor Johnson told WBM that the city's current gun violence reduction efforts are scattered across several departments.
1: Now that concentration of government and service can live under the direction of this office.
0: It's not clear how the agency would be funded. A judge has found a Wisconsin man guilty but mentally ill in what the state's attorney's office called a savage and unprovoked attack in northwest suburban McHenry 2 years ago.
2: The incident occurred in Peterson Park in May of 2024. Prosecutors say 47-year-old Raymond Link of West Allis was walking his dog without a leash. He encountered a 59-year-old woman walking her dog, and he nearly beat her to death. And his dog, named Dahmer, also attacked the woman and a man who tried to help her. The woman lost an eye. She has permanent brain damage. A judge rejected Link's insanity defense, finding him guilty but mentally ill of attempted murder and battery. The consequences are the same as they would be for any other defendant, but mental health treatment is required in prison. Mike Krauser, News Radio, 105.9 WBBM.
0: An early investor in the WNBA Chicago Sky is accusing the owner of diluting shares and giving himself more of the team.
3: The suit by minority investor Stephen Rogers claims Michael Altler violated his fiduciary duty to investors by converting $29 million in loans he had taken out to keep the Sky running into equity. The Sun-Times reports new details in the case filed in January show Rogers argues the loans had lower market value, and converting them to the same valuation as new investors allowed Altler to essentially transfer ownership value to himself. Altler wants the case dismissed and filed documents from 20 investors in support of him, while Rogers claims those don't represent all of the minority investors. Nancy Hardy, News Radio 105.9 WBBM.
0: The Supreme Court has issued two major immigration opinions.
4: In the first, the High Court is clearing the way for the Trump administration to potentially renew a restrictive immigration policy once used to turn back migrants seeking asylum at the southern border. It's overturned a lower court ruling that blocked the practice of limiting the number of people who could seek asylum each day under both the Obama and first Trump administrations. The justices are also letting the Trump administration end temporary protected status for migrants fleeing violence and natural disasters in Haiti and Syria, exposing hundreds of thousands more people to potential deportation. Sagar Meghani, Washington.
0: A woman from Rhode Island says she's holding her children a little closer today following a frightening ordeal.
5: Kendra Lopez was walking her five-year-old son to school in Providence with her nine-month-old baby in a stroller when a man approached them. She says she screamed as the man grabbed her children.
6: I'm holding one side of the stroller. He's grabbing the other side, pulling the stroller, tilted, sitting there screaming, save the kids, save the kids.
5: These aren't your children, she cried.
6: And he just proceeds to punch me in my face.
5: A good Samaritan rushed in to restrain the man. He was arrested and now faces kidnapping and assault charges.
6: My babies are my everything. I don't know what I would do without them.
5: Sherry Preston, ABC News.
0: An alleged cult member is now charged in the murder of her parents in Pennsylvania. Prosecutors say that means two more deaths are now linked to a group called the Zizians, which has members across multiple states. More from ABC's Andrea Fujii.
7: Prosecutors say Rita and Richard Psycho were shot in their suburban Philadelphia home on their daughter, Michelle's, birthday back on New Year's Eve 2022. Prosecutors say her mother had texted Michelle that day saying she was sorry for the rift that had grown between them. That text went unanswered, but officials say a few hours later, a car pulled up and at least two people getting out, one allegedly yelling, "Mom," before going in. An affidavit claims Michelle is linked to the Zizians, described by authorities as a cult that shares radical beliefs about veganism, animal rights, and gender identity.
0: Investigators are also looking at the cult for the January killing of a Border Patrol agent in Vermont. It's 1:36, traffic, weather, and low gas prices coming up next.
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13: No Eden's delays in the north suburbs, but a pretty big backup starting up at the Kennedy here outbound. From a Jane Byrne interchange to Division, that is a crash blocking the right lane. 38 minutes to drive to Montrose. 56 to the airport. You're about 45 in. No express lanes. They are in the process of flipping to the outbound side. Moving roadwork on the Eisenhower inbound. Heavy in spots from North Avenue to Damon. 55 to drive in from I-90. 32 in for Mannheim. Going out to Mannheim, 35 and 54 to I-90. Stevenson getting really heavy coming in from Cass to the Tri-State. Crash involving a semi. Two left lanes are blocked. 45 in, you're 48 out to 355. The Dan Ryan starting to jam up inbound from the merge to 79th. Vehicle hit the wall there. The left lane is blocked. About 35 to drive in. Appreciate the heads up, Elliot. The WBBM Mercedes-Benz of Hoffman Estates traffic tip line, 855-780 Road. No delays on I-57, but a backup on the outbound 4th through the work zone. 23 minutes to drive out to 80-94. DuSable Lakeshore Drive packed in northbound past the Stevenson to Balbo. A down light pole there. Two right lanes are blocked. There is a crane on the scene trying to fix that situation. We've had several calls on that. We appreciate it. On the tollways, a trouble spot on the Tri-State South past the mile-long bridge. A stall blocking the left lane. Traffic pretty solid past the Stevenson. Route 53 delays on either side through the work zone. Through the long-term work zone in the southwest suburbs, you have delays on 80 West, Briggs over to Center, and slight delays on 80-94 in northwest Indiana. Your next report's at 1:48, News Radio 105.9 WBBM.
14: WBBM AccuWeather will have sunshine through the rest of this afternoon. Some clouds mixed in, a high near 80 degrees. Partly cloudy tonight with a low of 59. Becoming cloudy tomorrow, we'll have some rain from mid-morning on, especially from the city on south. It's going to be cooler tomorrow with a high closer to 70. Then back up to 78 for a high on Saturday with clouds and some sun. Could be a thunderstorm by late Saturday night. 77 degrees at O'Hara and at Midway right now. 76 in Aurora. 67 at the lakefront. We're heading up to near 80 this afternoon. I'm AccuWeather meteorologist Brian Thompson.
0: The markets are mixed. The Dow is up 178 points, NASDAQ down 58, S&P 500 up 14. It's 1:40. A Lake Zurich native is back home performing the lead role of a Broadway show.
15: Zach Keller says he still has to pinch himself when he walks into the Nederlander Theater, where he saw his first Broadway show when he was 8 years old.
16: It's crazy to be backstage and on the stage that, you know, these performers, however many years ago, were performing for me.
17: Welcome to the circus!
15: Keller plays the lead role in the touring cast of Water for Elephants, his first in a Broadway show.
18: If it's a choice between...
15: He says being home and performing for his high school teachers, classmates, friends, and family is a bit surreal.
16: I actually have my old choir teacher and my old voice teacher. They're coming this Sunday. Probably at least 50 people coming to see me in the next 2 weeks. I just feel very blessed to have grown up in this city and in this great area, and to be able to come back and, you know, bring joy to the city.
15: Keller has performed at Drury Lane, Lincolnshire Marriott, and Steppenwolf, and appeared in various TV roles. Water for Elephants is at the Nederlander through July 5th. Lisa Fielding, News Radio, 105.9 WBBM.
0: The Coast Guard and local first responders are searching for a 49-year-old man and his 16-year-old son who disappeared Tuesday morning after leaving for a hike on the eastern coast of Oahu. Relatives say the pair left their hotel around 7 o'clock in the morning to hike on a popular trail. Passersby found a backpack containing the father's belongings near the trail at 8:45 a.m. and notified the police rough weather is posing challenges to the search mission. Europe is warming faster than anywhere else, with temperatures rising twice as fast as the global average. That warning from experts at the World Meteorological Association. ABC's James Longman reports from London.
17: Europe's deadly heat wave is not letting up, and this morning the Spanish Health Ministry says 212 people died from the heat between Sunday and Thursday alone, and that is just part of the picture so far. At least 100 million people across Europe will experience temperatures north of 95 degrees today. France again shattering records, reporting its hottest day ever as Paris hit 105 degrees. Spain and the UK on alert. Madrid reaching 107 and London 102.
0: Temperatures in most areas are expected to moderate over the next few days. It's 1:43. We'll check the top trending stories coming up next.
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0: Evanston Mayor Daniel Biss says he plans to resign October 18th to clear the way for a special election in the spring. Biss is stepping aside as he completes his run for Congress. The special election is dependent on the mayor's office being vacant by October 18th, which is 2 weeks before the general election. To read more about this story, go to WBBMNewsRadio.com. It's been a mystery for decades, and now we're finally going going to learn who Charlie Brown's longtime pen pal is. It will be revealed in the new Apple TV Peanuts movie called Snoopy Unleashed. Her name is Mia. She's a confident girl from London in a wheelchair. The creators worked with disability groups to portray the character authentically. The movie hits Apple TV next year. WBBM News Time, 1:46. When searching for a business home field advantage, search the Village of Bedford Park. Sports sponsored by the Menards and the Bulls will officially welcome fourth overall pick Caleb Wilson to town tomorrow. The details from Rick Gregg.
1: We heard decision maker Bryson Graham's excitement over the North Carolina forward on draft night, and all the highlights are on YouTube if you want to get excited too. But here's what Wilson's new head coach Tiago Splitter likes, as heard on the Bulls flagship 104.3 The Score this morning.
2: Just how smart he is. He's hungry for work. He's hungry to get better. He's very articulated for his age, very mature. So that gives you a sign as well, how he approached every day, how he approached practices, games, his attention for, you know, details. And that's something that coaches love.
1: Splitter says he's not going to try and fit Wilson or the other first-rounder, Dalen Swain, into a known system. He's going to see what they can do and develop the whole team from there. Covering the Bulls, Rick Gregg, News Radio 105.9 WBBM.
0: Charlotte is sending star guard LaMelo Ball and Josh Green to Minnesota for Naz Reid and draft picks. The Cubs shake up their pitching staff ahead of tonight's game in New York, expected to activate starter Matthew Boyd after trading for Mets left-hander David Peterson and claiming righty Bryce Wilson off of waivers. Pitchers Edward Cabrera and Ben Brown head to the injured list as the Cubs look to extend a 3-game winning streak against the Mets. The White Sox rest today, tied with Cleveland atop the American League Central following yesterday's 10-inning 4-3 loss to the Guardians. The Sox open a 3-game homestand against Kansas City tomorrow night. At the World Cup, the United States takes on Turkey in Los Angeles, already having locked up first place in Group D. It's 1:48, traffic and weather together on the 8s, sponsored by Metra, and here's Neil Fiorito.
13: The road's starting to get very crowded, most of your expressways, and we have several trouble spots to pass along to you. We'll start on the rails, been having issues on the South Shore train service since yesterday, and that service remains suspended due to a freight train derailment and power outage. Crews are working hard to get everything restored. We will keep you posted on this. Looking at the expressways, troubles on the Kennedy continue outbound at Division. Accident blocking the right lane. Traffic is stop and go from the Jane Byrne interchange just to get out to Montrose. 38 minutes. 56 to O'Hare, about 45 in. No express lanes. They are in the process of flipping to the outbound side. You have a lot heavier the traffic than normal on the inbound Eisenhower in spots. North Avenue to Ashland, moving road work coming through. A 53-minute ride in from I-90, 30 minutes in for Mannheim. Brake lights on the Stevenson inbound from Cass Avenue to the Tri-State. Crash involving a semi. Two left lanes blocked. 45 to get in from the Veterans Tollway. Close to an hour on the way out. The Dan Ryan starting to get a little relief. Earlier crash we had inbound at 79th gone. 35 minutes in from the merge to downtown. DeSalvo Lake Shore Drive heavy northbound from the Stevenson to Balbo. Down light pole. Two right lanes are blocked. A crane there on the scene trying to get that light pole back up again. Tri-State Tollway on the break southbound. Past the Stevenson to pass the mile-long bridge. Stalled semi. You have three left lanes blocked because of it. Northwest Indiana backups on 94 westbound at US 421 in Michigan City. Stalled semi there in the right lane. Traffic sponsored by Metra. If traffic, parking, and the high cost of gas are making your day even more stressful, it's time to ride Metra. Whether you're headed downtown to dinner or out with friends, Metra gets you there without the headache. Metra, drive less, do more. Next report, 1:58. 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
0: AccuWeather, the forecast for the rest of today, pleasant with sunshine and some clouds. A high of 80, then tonight partly cloudy, a low of 59. Tomorrow becoming cloudy with some rain from mid-morning on, especially from the city on south, a cooler day and a high only near 70. Right now we have 77 at O'Hare, 77 at Midway, 67 at the lakefront, and in Lake Forest, partly sunny, 74. Markets are mixed. The Dow up 71. The NASDAQ is down 87. The S&P 500 up 6. It's 1:50.
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4: Merchant cash advance funders are increasingly being listed as major creditors when small and even mid-sized companies file for bankruptcy. It highlights a surge of activity in a largely unregulated area of alternative business financing. In some cases, a factor rate can have the functional effect of a 100% or even 200% annual interest rate. The revenue-based funding model, where merchants hand over a portion of future credit card sales in exchange for a quick cash infusion, has fast become a staple of small business bankruptcy practice in parts of the country. After expanding in the U.S. as bank lending practices tightened in the wake of the 2008 financial crisis, MCAs exploded in popularity more recently in response to the pandemic and shrinking of government-backed relief. Funders blanketed social media with advertising and offers for quick cash without extensive credit checks. With the Bloomberg Small Business Report, John Tucker, News Radio, 105.9 WBBM.
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0: It's 153 Business News. The markets are mixed. The Dow is up 140 points. NASDAQ down 65. The S&P 500 up 11. Now from Bloomberg, here's Denise Pellegrini.
27: Stocks are mixed, with Micron shares soaring. After its AI-fueled forecast beat expectations, company's revenue will be about $50 billion in the fiscal fourth quarter, with profit of about $31 a share. That's compared with a forecast of about $25 a share. So significantly higher. On the other hand, Apple shares under pressure after the company announced price hikes on Macs, MacBooks, iPads, and some home devices as well. Apple is citing a shortage of memory chips and storage. Apple has not raised iPhone, Apple Watch, or AirPods prices, but hinted there could be more price adjustments on other products to come. And Toyota now has a shot at taking the U.S. sales crown from General Motors, thanks to growing demand for its gasoline electric hybrids. Cox Automotive says GM's market share is expected to tumble to 16.8% in the first half of the year, while Toyota's share is expected to grow to 15.8%. Toyota offers hybrids on more than 20 models in its U.S. lineup. GM has only the electrified Corvette. With business at 23 and 53, from the Bloomberg Newsroom, Denise Pellegrini, News Radio 105.9 WBBM.
0: It's 1:54. A community in Wisconsin is hoping financial and other incentives will attract new residents.
28: Leaders in the town of Fond du Lac, Wisconsin, have teamed up with the Make My Move program to offer a number of incentives to potential residents. Those incentives include a $5,500 cash relocation stipend, as well as gym club and golf course memberships, sporting events, restaurant discounts, and more. The main reasons for the initiative, officials say, an aging population and workforce shortage. This program is designed for people who want stable, meaningful, in-person work, the announcement reads, and the chance to build a life in a community that truly cares about its residents and workforce. Andy Dane, News Radio, 105.9 WBBM.
0: Turns out there is a lot to the phrase, more fun than a barrel of monkeys. That's because humans and great apes have been giggling in the similar ways since branching off of the evolutionary tree. Researchers reviewed recordings capturing the tickling of 13 captive apes, including gorillas, orangutans, and chimpanzees, then compared them with the newly captured sounds of young children as they were being tickled while playing at home. It turns out the responses of humans and great apes follow similar rhythms, with regular timing between their laughs. It's 1:56.
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7: 158, traffic and weather together on the 8th, and here's Neil Fiorito.
8: Really bad delays already. The Kennedy outbound close to 55 to the airport, crash at Division, all gone. The express lanes just open outbound. Hop in, you're going to save about 20 minutes if you use them. Movie roadwork still clogging the Eisenhower inbound in spots from North Avenue to Ashland, just about an hour to drive in. Stevenson inbound backed up before Cass to the Tri-State, a crash involving a semi. Two left lanes are blocked. A lingering delay on the Dan Ryan inbound from 31st to Roosevelt. Police activity in that area just cleared. All lanes open. You're about 35 in. 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
9: AccuWeather forecast for the rest of today. Pleasant with sunshine and some clouds. A high of 80. 77 right now at 159.
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11: This is Carolina Garibay. CTA fans gather on the west side to celebrate a big anniversary for the agency's Pink Line.
9: Plus, a U.S. official confirms an Iranian drone attack on a ship in the Strait of Hormuz. The details coming up next from ABC News. Sports, Cubs and Mets wrap up their series in New York. The White Sox are off. They host Kansas City tomorrow. Business, the markets are mixed. The Dow up 123 points. NASDAQ down 91. And the S&P 500 up 9. AccuWeather says for the rest of today, pleasant with sunshine and some clouds. A high of 80. We have 77 right now under partly sunny skies. ABC News is next. It's 2 o'clock.
12: From ABC News, I'm Chuck Severson. A U.S. official confirms that Iran attacked a ship in the Strait of Hormuz with a drone today. Secretary of State Marco Rubio in Bahrain near Saudi Arabia for a meeting of Gulf nations on Iran's compliance with the initial agreement with the U.S.
13: What we're interested in is not their press conferences. What we're interested in is whether or not ships are moving. If ships are moving as they should be moving, then that's what we're going to judge and that's what we're going to react to.
12: A federal judge has blocked part of a President Trump executive order that would create a voter database from each state. And the Postal Service would go off of that list to mail ballots to voters. ABC's Peter Haralambos.
14: The timing is crucial. Earlier this month, the Postal Service actually began the process of enacting part of this executive order by issuing a proposed rule that would direct states to create these lists of approved voters. The judge really unequivocal about the legality of that, writing, and I quote here, "The Constitution does not grant the president any specific powers over elections."
12: The Supreme Court says the maker of Roundup Weed Killer can't be sued under state law for failing to warn users about the product's alleged cancer risk because the EPA didn't require a warning. Supreme Court conservative majorities today ruled that the government can keep asylum seekers from entering the U.S. and can cancel the temporary protected status granted to Haitians and Syrians. ABC News senior Washington reporter Devin Dwyer.
15: Federal law requires that anyone who arrives in the United States has to be given the chance to apply for asylum. But the Supreme Court said today, if you show up at the doorstep of these ports of entry, you have not arrived in the United States. And so effectively, the government can now close the door and prevent you from even having the opportunity to lodge that claim.
12: After deadly earthquakes overnight in Venezuela, at least 188 people are dead and nearly 1,000 others injured. You're listening to ABC News.
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7: It's 2:03 on Thursday afternoon, June 25th. Good afternoon. Thanks for joining us. I'm Rob Hart. 77 degrees right now at O'Hare under partly sunny skies. Going up to 80 today, pleasant with sunshine and some clouds. Really warm weather next week. Could see some record-breaking temperatures. The details in the five-day forecast coming up at 2:15. Also have several problems on the expressways and tollways. Give you a full rundown in traffic. Traffic coming up in 5 minutes, our top local story on News Radio WBBM. Mayor Johnson says his executive order creating an office dedicated to reducing gun violence in the city will help improve the city's response to such incidents. WBBM political editor Jeff Buckles talked to the mayor before this morning's signing ceremony.
16: Many different departments do similar things.
17: And the mayor tells me the creation of the Mayor's Office of Gun Violence Reduction is designed to streamline and integrate all of those safety-related activities.
16: It's going to allow for an advisory council to have the type of insight on the ground to make government far more nimble.
17: And city council's expected to consider an ordinance soon that would make the office a cabinet-level department, like streets and sand or transportation. The mayor says he supports that. Where do you find the money for this kind of an approach?
16: I'm going to continue to work with city council, with the state legislature, and every level of government to challenge these big corporations to put more skin in the game, because it's a matter of life and death.
17: Deputy Mayor for Community Safety Emmanuel Andre will leave the office. We're with the mayor at City Hall, Jeff Buckles, News Radio 105.9 WBBM.
7: Illinois faces a potential budget hit after federal officials reported one of the nation's highest SNAP food assistance payment error rates.
18: The state's error rate climbed nearly 15% in 2025. That's well above the national average of just over 10%, according to the latest U.S. Department of Agriculture SNAP quality control report. The errors include both overpayments and underpayments in the food assistance program. Illinois' error rate has risen steadily in recent years, increasing from about 11% in 2024. Under a new federal policy, states with higher error rates could be forced to absorb a portion of SNAP costs. That could mean as much as $700 million a year for Illinois if the problem is not corrected. Mallory Vorbroker, News Radio 105.9 WBBM.
7: 20 years ago today, the Douglas Park branch of the Blue Line was rebranded and rerouted into the Pink Line. Chicago Transit fans and local officials gathered in Pilsen this morning to celebrate the anniversary.
11: The Damon Pink Line station was packed with CTA fans celebrating the train line's 20th birthday.
19: I came out today to just celebrate history in order for the 20th anniversary of the CTA Pink Line.
11: 8-year-old Andy says he's a big transit fan and likes that the CTA can take people throughout Chicago.
19: I found it as a GTA as a cool transportation for people connecting to different neighborhoods.
11: In its 20 years of service, the Pink Line has provided more than 170 million rides, connecting Chicagoans and visitors to the city's west side. CTA Acting President Nora Learson.
20: Our commitment to this corridor is stronger than it has ever been, because this train doesn't just pass through the West Loop, the Illinois Medical District, North Lawndale, Little Village, and right here in Pilsen. It's woven directly into the fabric of these neighborhoods.
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7: State officials are pumping the brakes at a driving school, accused of putting students and the public at risk.
21: The Illinois Secretary of State's office has shut down a responsible driver, which has locations in LaGrange and Hinsdale, arguing the driving school has been far from responsible. Owner Brian Kearney of Willowbrook is accused of not having instructors with valid licensing, liability insurance on vehicles, or proper safety certification through the Illinois Department of Transportation. Documents first obtained by Patch also show Kearney often marked students as having completed their driving lessons when they had not, and that on at least one occasion, parents dropped off students for class and no instructor showed up. State officials say in a report, Kearney's actions, quote, may result in poorly trained persons operating motor vehicles on the roadway who may engage in actions dangerous to themselves and other users of the roadway. Andy Dane, News Radio, 105.9 WBBM.
7: Charges are pending in a domestic shooting last night in the North Kenwood neighborhood that left a woman critically injured.
22: Police responded to gunfire in a residence on the 4600 block of South Ellis at about 11:30. A 46-year-old woman had been shot in the face. Police say she was in an altercation with a 37-year-old man, and he shot her before fleeing to another location. Responding officers arrested the man, and police say they recovered a gun. The woman was taken to the University of Chicago Medical Center. She was initially in critical condition. Mike Krauser, News Radio 105.9 WBBM.
7: 208, traffic and weather together on the 8s, and here's Neil Fiorito.
8: We have some big backups in the Willowbrook area today, especially if you're on Route 83 on either side trying to get near Plainfield Road because of a stalled semi blocking a lane. Avoid it by using Clarendon Hills to the west or Madison Street, which is to the east. We appreciate the call, Chris, on the WBBM Mercedes-Benz of Auburn Estates traffic tip line, 855-780 Road. In that same neighborhood, the Stevenson's still really heavy inbound. Before cast to the tri-state, crash involving a semi, two left lanes still blocked. 47 in, you are an hour or two to drive out to 355, a gaper's delay on the way out. On the rails, all South Shore train service remains suspended. This due to a freight train derailment and power outage from yesterday. Looking at the expressways, the Eden's coming in now. About a five-minute delay. Lake Hook to the Kennedy Junction, you're at 20 minutes in. Kennedy Expressway, 48 in, 43 out to O'Hare. Eisenhower coming in, still really heavy in spots from North Avenue to Racine. Moving road work, an hour to come in from I-90. About the same going out to the Jane Addams. The Dan Ryan's about 30 minutes out, 27 in. 57 not too bad, but the Ford is really heavy on the way out through the work zone. 27 to drive out to 80-94. Troubles continue on DuSable Lakeshore Drive northbound with a down light pole at Balbo. Traffic really heavy past the Stevenson. You could get over to Columbus or Michigan Avenue. They are pretty packed as well. You may want to get over to State Street. No major highlights along the tollways. In northwest Indiana, delays continue on 94 westbound past US 421 in Michigan City. Stalled semi, your right lane blocked. From the Metro Traffic Center, next report 218, News Radio 105.9 WBBM.
7: AccuWeather forecast for the rest of the afternoon. Pleasant with sunshine and some clouds. A high today of 80, then tonight partly cloudy and a low of 59. Tomorrow becoming cloudy with some rain from mid-morning on, especially from the city on south. Cooler and a high tomorrow only near 70. Right now we have 77 at O'Hare, partly sunny, 78 at Midway, 68 at the lakefront. Glenview, mostly sunny, 78. Markets are mixed. The Dow is up 135. Points. The NASDAQ is down 135, and the S&P 500 is down just a fraction. It's 210.
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7: Attempts to get a candidate for Illinois governor booted off the November ballot have fallen short.
0: Colin Corbett was once a Republican strategist, but he's now running as an independent candidate for governor. In Illinois, independent and non-established party candidates are required to collect 25,000 signatures to run for statewide office. But after Corbett submitted his nominating petitions, Republican activist Christina McCloy and Republican Lieutenant Governor nominee Aaron Del Mar, who is Darren Bailey's running mate in the November general election, filed objections challenging more than 20,000 of the signatures. Corbett's campaign says a records examination by the Board of Elections showed he collected more than 27,000 valid signatures, so the objections were withdrawn and Corbett will be on the ballot. Mai Martinez, News Radio 105.9 WBBM.
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1: The Chicago Gospel Music Festival returns to Millennium Park July 24th and 25th. Headlined by Tasha Cobbs Leonard, Hezekiah Walker and the Love Fellowship Choir, and Ricky Dillard and New G. The free two-day event celebrates Chicago's history as the birthplace of gospel music with performances at the J. Pritzker Pavilion and a Saturday community showcase on the North Promenade. Mayor Brandon Johnson says the festival continues to inspire audiences and bring the community together. The Gospel Fest is put on by the Chicago Department of Cultural Affairs and Special Events. 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
7: Tickets to see the NFC North Division champion Bears may be pricey this season, but there's another way for fans to cheer on the team and even get paid.
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2: Hallmark has made holiday movies featuring fans of the Chiefs and Bills in the past 2 years. Now it's the Bears' turn. A casting company looking for extras has put out a call for people with 70s-style hair and clothing, especially those with jerseys from that era or Ditka sweater vests. They're offering $17 an hour, but warn they will be filming outdoors in July here in Chicago and need people to wear winter clothing. 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
7: 215, the five-day forecast from AccuWeather, sponsored by Four Seasons Heating, Air Conditioning, Plumbing, Sewer, and Electric. And here's meteorologist Brian Thompson.
29: Rob, it's turned into a pretty nice afternoon. We've had a fair amount of sunshine. There are some clouds mixing in at times, but it's very comfortable. Temperatures are largely in the upper 70s this afternoon with pretty low humidity. It is a little cooler at the lakefront where there's just been a little bit of a lake breeze trying to develop this afternoon. So a high close to 80 this afternoon. We'll have some clouds at a low of 59 tonight. As we head through tomorrow, it is going to become cloudy. We'll have some rain at times from late morning or from mid-morning on. That's going to be most notable from the city on south. The farther north you go, north of Chicago and especially into southern Wisconsin. A lot of the day may end up dry tomorrow. High temperature pretty close to 70. So a cooler day tomorrow. It does warm back up a bit on Saturday with clouds and some sun. High 78. Might be a thunderstorm late Saturday night or early Sunday. Otherwise, clouds breaking for some sun. It will be breezy, very warm and more humid in the afternoon with a high of 88. And then breezy, hot, and humid heading into Monday with sunshine and some clouds. High 94. And that heat's going to stick around through much of next week. 77 at O'Hare right now. 78 at Midway. 76 in Downers Grove. 68 at the lakefront going up to 80 this afternoon. I'm AccuWeather the meteorologist Brian Thompson.
7: 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It's time for sports, and from the Toyota on Eden Sports Desk, the Cubs finish a four-game series with the Mets tonight. The details from Rick Gregg.
3: They won the first three, two of them yesterday, thanks to maybe the best day any Cubs ever had at the plate. Dansby Swanson drove in 11 runs in the doubleheader, a Cub record ahead of Ron Santo's 10 once, and Billy Williams' 9.
5: That's almost like a dream come true, just being able to have your name next to those guys is amazing and special, and very grateful.
3: Swanson also knocked in 4 runs Tuesday night, so that's 15 for the series. Already a Cub best, even with tonight's game to go. 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
7: Hear the game at 6:10 on 104.3 The Score. The White Sox are off today before hosting Kansas City tomorrow. The Sox are tied with Cleveland for first in the American League Central following yesterday's 4-3 10-inning loss to the Guardians. In the NBA, prominent reports state Charlotte is trading LaMelo Ball and Josh Green to Minnesota for Naz Reid and draft picks. The Bulls end up trading both second-round picks, sending Purdue point guard Braden Smith to Indiana for former Marquette point guard Cam Jones and their remaining pick to the Lakers for cash. At the World Cup, the United States faces Turkey tonight at SoFi Stadium. The team has already won Group D. It's 218, traffic and weather together on the 8s, and here's Neil Fiorito.
8: All right, Rob, we're going to start on the Stevenson Expressway. Traffic loaded up inbound before Cass to the tri-state. Crash involving a semi. You have 2 left lanes blocked. Stop and go before Cass, about 48 minutes in from the Veterans Tollway. Going outbound, you're heavy in spots from a Dan Ryan to pass the tri-state. That is your Gapers delay. 54 to get to the Tri-State Tollway, an hour 7 to head out to 355. Eden's coming in about 20. Kennedy inbound 55 minutes, 30 in off the junction. Outbound, you're at 37 to Montrose. The express lanes are heavy in spots from the Wintrust Mural and your North Avenue out to the Edens. You're about 55 to drive out to O'Hare as well. Traffic is really heavy on both sides of I-190 to and from the O'Hare terminals. Traffic really backed up on both sides. The Eisenhower really heavy in spots coming in from North Avenue to Racine. Moving roadwork blocking at least a lane, an hour inbound, an hour 3 out to the Jane Addams. Metro wants to remind you to avoid these really tough delays. If you're driving to and from the west suburbs, maybe think about taking a train. The UP West Line available out of Elmhurst. Southside Expressways, the Dan Ryan, 30 minutes out, 27 in. 57 outbound, just 17, 27 on the outbound Ford. A lot of traffic through the ongoing work zone. And DeSable Lakeshore Drive remains heavy northbound from 18th to Balbo. You have a down light pole. 2 right lanes are blocked. Your alternates are really busy as well trying to get through that area. No major incidents along your tollways. Northwest Indiana, stalled semi we've been talking about on 94 westbound around US 20, gone now near Michigan City. Next report coming up at 2:28. 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
7: AccuWeather forecast for the rest of the afternoon. Pleasant with sunshine and some clouds. A high of 80. Tonight partly cloudy. A low of 59. Tomorrow becoming cloudy with some rain from mid-morning on, especially from the city on south. Cooler and a high only near 70. Right now we have 77 at O'Hare. Partly sunny. 78 at Midway. 68 at the lakefront. And in Glenview, mostly sunny. 78. Markets are mixed. The Dow is up 100 points, the NASDAQ is down 165, and the S&P 500 is down 7. It's 2:20. And our top story this hour, yesterday's storms are the latest to leave a wake of destruction in its path in northwest Indiana. We'll have much more on this story coming up at 2:31. Based in Chicago, filmed in Chicago, the final season of The Bear begins tonight.
6: A show so popular, it's been credited with boosting restaurant tourism in Chicago. FX says The Bear will release its 5th and final season in its entirety on Hulu. The show, based on the original Mr. Beef, has been a massive hit since its debut back in 2022. All 8 episodes of The Bear's final season will be available to stream starting at 8 o'clock. 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
7: Chicago police have announced charges against a man in connection with an armed robbery earlier this week on the far northwest side. It happened around 8:30 Monday night near Wellington and New England in the Montclair neighborhood. Police allege 28-year-old Michael Martinez shot and critically injured a 24-year-old man during an armed robbery. Martinez has been charged with multiple felonies, including first-degree attempted murder and aggravated battery. He's due in court for a detention hearing later today. It's 2:21.
9: Besides the hands and fingers, the second most common area of the body that gets injured from fireworks is the face and eyes. I'm Dr. John Kubaschik from Loyola Medicine with Healthy Minute. While any part of the body can be affected by the extreme heat from fireworks, the eyes are especially vulnerable. Simple mistakes, like holding the firework at the wrong angle, can cause serious injury. Abrasions of the cornea, chemical or thermal burns, can cause temporary or, in extreme cases, permanent vision loss. The best way to protect your vision is to not use fireworks at all. The next best thing is to wear eye protection to guard from potential chemicals or shrapnel in the case of a misfire. And always remember, make sure that people are a safe distance away before lighting fireworks. For more information, go to loyolamedicine.org/blog. I'm Dr. John Kubaschik for News Radio 105.9 WBBM.
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15: Well, we're still seeing some red and some green right now with the Dow up 110 points, but the S&P 500 down 6, the NASDAQ down 159, shares of Micron Technology there surging on better than expected quarterly results, and what looks like very, very strong AI prospects, with some analysts even calling Micron the new Nvidia. But on the other hand, shares of Apple are under pressure. Apple is raising its prices to offset the rising costs from a memory chip shortage. Products like Macs, iPads, home devices, and the Vision Pro will all cost between $100 to $500 more. The hikes won't affect iPhone, Apple Watch, or AirPods for now, but Apple has said that they could see another repricing with some other items. It's not yet clear, though, if or when that will happen and which products that would be. With business at 23 and 53, live from Bloomberg Newsroom, Denise Pellegrini, News Radio 105.9 WBBM.
7: 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The details and traffic and weather together coming up next. It's 2:25.
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1: Smile back up inbound past Lamont Road to the Tri-State. A crash involving a semi blocking two left lanes. To get yourself through the southwest suburbs, maybe avoid the inbound Stevenson. Hop on Plainfield Road. You're about 50 in from 355. Outbound at Gapers, delay and heavy in spots, leaving the Dan Ryan to pass the Tri-State. 38 to get to Cicero Avenue, the Midway Airport exit. 57 will get you to the Tri-State. You're an hour 10 out to 355. Still some big backups in Grand Park on DuSable Lakeshore Drive northbound. 18th to Balboa, down light pole. You have two right lanes, a big crane on the scene there trying to get that light pole up and off of the roadway. Delay southbound north to Chicago through Grand Park and 53rd to 57th. No major incidents on your tollways. Northwest Indiana, it looks like maybe a crash on 8094 westbound near the Bishop Ford. Traffic is pretty heavy from I-65. Delays eastbound from the Ford over to Kennedy. And heavy in the work zone on I-94 as you make your way near Michigan City. Expressways, the highest travel time right now, looking at the Eisenhower out. About an hour 3, you're an hour coming in. Still really heavy in spots on the inbound Ike from North Avenue to Racine. Some moving road work continues to block at least a lane. Your next report coming up at 2:38. 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
2: AccuWeather forecast for the rest of this afternoon. Pleasant with sunshine and some clouds. A high of 80. Tonight, partly cloudy and a low of 59. Tomorrow, cloudy with some rain from mid-morning on, especially from the city on south. Cooler and a high around 70. Right now, we have 77 at O'Hare, 78 at Midway, 68 at the lakefront. Glenview, mostly sunny, 78 degrees. Headlines in 40 seconds. It's 2:29.
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2: It's 2:30. Good afternoon. I'm Rob Hart. These are the top stories on News Radio WBBM. Cleanup is underway after strong storms ripped through northwest Indiana. A man from Chicago faces charges in connection with a recent stabbing on a CTA Blue Line train. Search and rescue efforts are underway after two earthquakes strike Venezuela. Plus, Colombia's next president has been announced. Business, the markets are mixed. The Dow up 86 points. The NASDAQ is down 169. And the S&P 500 is down 9 points. 77 degrees right now in Chicago under partly sunny skies. It's 2:31, topping our news at the half hour. Thousands remain without power in Illinois and Indiana after last night's storms knocked down trees and caused widespread damage. Gary, Griffith, and Merrillville, Indiana reporting the hardest hit areas as it stands. NIPSCO crews are working to restore power to more than 16,000 residents, whereas ComEd says roughly 1,000 customers are still affected. One of the Hoosiers working to clean up the damage today is Richard Lukowski, who says a large tree that was uprooted by the wind came down on his garage.
9: That's insane.
10: Just yeah. Driving around
9: and
10: here.
9: it was just like in a flash too. It was so quick. You know, we were outside, started raining, we went inside, we heard a crash.
2: The storm comes over 2 weeks after an EF2 tornado ripped through Merrillville and neighboring areas in Indiana, leaving widespread damage. A 28-year-old man

0: has been charged in connection with a violent attack on a CTA train earlier this month. The details from Roger Plummer.
1: On June 3rd, Chicago police say two men got into a fight on a CTA Blue Line train near the LaSalle stop when one of the men pulled out a sharp object and cut the other man in his neck and body. The victim was taken to a hospital in fair condition. Police say they've identified the man with the sharp object as 28-year-old Aaron Hawkins, who was arrested on Tuesday and faces charges including aggravated battery using a deadly weapon. Roger Plummer, News Radio, 105.9 WBBM.
0: Venezuelans today are searching for survivors beneath collapsed buildings, and rescue teams race to northern areas of the country, rocked by a pair of powerful earthquakes that killed at least 188 people and left more than 200 trapped. However, earthquake experts in the U.S. anticipate higher casualty numbers from the devastating quakes. Here's ABC's Stephanie Ramos.
2: Offers to help have been made by various governments, including the United States. Secretary of State Marco Rubio posting early this morning that the United States is immediately deploying search and rescue teams, medical resources, and humanitarian assistance to Venezuela.
0: The 7.2 and 7.5 magnitude quakes that struck last night were among the strongest in Venezuela in more than a century. Some 1,500 people were injured and thousands remain missing across the country. More than 26 million people voted in a polarizing runoff to name Colombia's next president.
3: Colombia's next president has been announced as Abelardo de la Espriella, a millionaire political newcomer.
4: Ciudadano Abelardo Gabriel de la Espriella.
3: Electoral authorities announced his victory on Wednesday after a close runoff election on Sunday. The businessman and lawyer, whose ventures include a clothing line, wine and rum brands, and a restaurant, earned President Donald Trump's endorsement despite never having run for office. Espriella, who promises a tough approach to crime, defeated progressive lawmaker Ivan Cepeda by a narrow margin. His win is seen as a rejection of outgoing President Gustavo Petro's policies. I'm Karen Shamas.
0: The Supreme Court has cleared the way for the Trump administration to cancel temporary protective status for Syrians and Haitians who are living in the U.S. Federal law allows the DHS secretary the discretion to protect people if the conditions in their home countries are deemed unsafe. For Haitians and Syrians, those policies have been renewed several times. Here's ABC's Devin Dwyer.
5: When the Trump administration came in, the secretary abruptly canceled those designations, said all of those immigrants must now return home. That was challenged in the Supreme Court today. In that conservative majority said that the courts cannot review the secretary's discretionary determination. It's up to her. And she was able to do that. The plaintiffs here had also claimed racial animus on the part of the president, who, of course, has said things derogatory about those countries. And Justice Samuel Alito, in the majority opinion, said he did not see sufficient evidence of a racial animus in these decisions.
0: In another ruling on immigration, the Supreme Court will now allow the Trump administration to turn away asylum seekers at the U.S.-Mexico border. The immigration facility known as Alligator Alcatraz is closing. Florida Governor Ron DeSantis announced the facility was meant to be temporary, and now the Department of Homeland Security has the funds it needs to look for other options.
6: This was an emergency situation. DHS did not have resources. The funding they got last summer had not passed yet. And they were in a situation where they could not keep these people. They didn't know what to do with them. They didn't have the space.
0: Alligator Alcatraz opened less than a year ago. It's been plagued with lawsuits alleging environmental violations and inhumane conditions for detainees. Detainees claim the facility had no working bathrooms, was infected with insects, and that the food was inedible. It's 2:36.
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3: 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In Oswego, the BP on Douglas is selling gas for $3.89 a gallon. 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
4: We begin on the rails, where all South Shore train service remains suspended due to a freight train derailment in East Chicago that happened yesterday and a power outage with it. Crews are working hard to try and get that taken care of. We will keep you posted. On the Edensure building inbound from before Peterson to the junction, now 25 to drive in, but the right outbound looks really good. Good. Kennedy Expressway, close to an hour on either side. Really heavy on I-190 to and from the O'Hare terminals. A big backup continues on the Eisenhower inbound in spots from north to Racine. The moving roadwork continues about an hour drive in, 38 in for Mannheim. Going out on the Eisenhower, 48 to Mannheim and hour 8 to the Jane Addams Stowway. A little relief coming on the Stevenson inbound. You're still pretty jammed up from Lamont to the Tri-State. Crash getting cleaned up of an earlier semi now on the left shoulder. All your lanes are open, getting through again. The outbound side looking at heavy spots from the Ryan to pass the Tri-State. That's your Gapers delay. 40 minutes to Cicero Avenue, 57 to 294, hour 12 to head out to 355. South side, the Dan Ryan, 37 outbound, 25 inbound. I-57 going out 18. You're good on the way in, just 15 from I-80 to the Ryan. A lot of traffic like usual through the work zone on the Bishop Ford outbound from 115th to the Steel Bridge. 25 out, coming in just a little tight at the Dan Ryan. DuSable Lake Tour Drive, a trouble spot northbound at Balbo. That's a down light pole. Two right lanes are blocked. Crews are there on the scene trying to get that thing off the roadway. Your stop and go from the Stevenson. No major headaches on the tollways. Northwest Indiana, we may have a crash on 8094 West around the Ford. Traffic remains really heavy from I-65. Next report coming up at 248. 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
5: WBBM AccuWeather will continue to have sunshine and some clouds through the rest of this afternoon. It will be quite pleasant with a high near 80. Partly cloudy for tonight, a low of 59. Becoming cloudy heading into tomorrow. There will be some rain from mid-morning on, particularly from the city on south. It's going to be cooler tomorrow with a high near 70. Then for Saturday, clouds and some sun with a high of 78. 77 at O'Hare right now, 78 at Midway, and at Westlawn, 68 at the lakefront. We're going up to near 80. I'm AccuWeather meteorologist Brian Thompson.
3: Markets are mixed with 20 minutes left to go in the trading day. The Dow is up 70 points. The NASDAQ is down 174. The S&P 500 is down 9. It's 2:40. A national Broadway tour in Chicago this week features a Lake Zurich native in the lead role.
6: Welcome to the circus.
7: Zach Kettler says it took a lot of training to prepare for his first Broadway role in Water for Elephants.
8: I have a moment at the end of, near the end of the show where I hang from a trapeze while singing. I would practice this song running on the treadmill. I had to learn a lot of different circus tricks and do a lot of cardio to make sure that I'm able to have the endurance.
7: Keller says it's surreal to be home. He has dozens of teachers, classmates, friends, and family coming to see the show. When he's in Lake Zurich, he has a few must visits.
8: I mean, I'm a big fan of Bella Luke's. I love their, you know, Chicago-style hot dogs and their pizza puffs, you know, all their Chicago native things. So, anytime I come back, I always say I have to go to Bella Luke's and Portillo's.
7: Keller attended Lake Zurich High School and majored in musical theater at Ball State. Water for Elephants is at the Niederlander through July 5th. Lisa Fielding, News Radio, 105.9 WBBM.
3: Amid high gas prices and high grocery prices, there were some unexpected numbers for the U.S. economy in the first quarter.
6: The Commerce Department says the U.S. economy expanded 2.1% in the first quarter of this year. That's something it didn't expect. GDP, or gross domestic product, is the nation's output of goods and services. And from January to March, it rebounded from a sluggish 0.5% in the last 3 months of 2025 during a federal government shutdown. Consumer spending in the first quarter did fall sharply from the fourth quarter of 2025, but business investment surged, likely an investment boom in artificial intelligence. Residential investment dropped 7.8% in the first quarter, weighed down by high interest rates. Donna Warder, Washington.
3: At the editor's desk today, Brad Robinson, our business editor, Andy Gersher, our writers, Joe Bartosz and Cecilia Fragakis, our assistant producer, Eric Berlin, our traffic producer, Anton Peters, and our broadcast managing editor is Zach Weber. 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
3: Metra is marking the country's 250th anniversary with a special locomotive painted to mark the occasion. Graphic designer Felicia Woods was tasked with creating the design. She also designed Metra's Veterans Day locomotive in 2024. The locomotive was showcased during a media briefing yesterday at the Western Avenue Coach Yard on the Milwaukee Lines. To read more about this story and to see pictures, go to WBBMNewsRadio.com. A number of railroads are painting their locomotives to commemorate the country's 250th anniversary. They did the same thing 50 years ago for the bicentennial in 1976. Detroit Lions starting defensive back Terrion Arnold has been arrested in connection with a February kidnapping and robbery in Florida. Tampa police say Arnold was the primary conspirator when three men in their late teens were held up at gunpoint, pistol whipped, and robbed. Arnold's reps are denying his involvement involvement. He's facing felony charges. WBBM News Time, 2:46. It's time for sports, and the Bulls traded out of round two of the NBA draft. The story from Rick Gregg.
14: Bryson Graham sent one of his two picks to the Lakers for cash and the other to Indiana for guard Cam Jones, plus other goodies. One reason? The team's giant amount of cap space, as Graham told 104.3 The Score.
15: There's still a ton of flexibility left, and we want to just continue to stay flexible, because you just never know. Teams may call and be looking to dump players. We can dump players and then take back in assets, you know, and so why...

0: put ourselves in a situation where you're committing to a player that maybe you may like, but it may take you out of the game of some other things.
1: A back of the napkin count says the Bulls have more than $30 million they could spend before hitting the first salary cap line. Lots of space for Graham to maneuver. Covering the Bulls, Rick Gregg, News Radio 105.9 WBBM.
2: Charlotte is sending star guard LaMelo Ball and Josh Green to Minnesota for Naz Reid and draft picks. Speaking of Cam Jones, he is stepping into some very big footsteps as a former Marquette basketball player on the Bulls now. Some previous Golden Eagles to play for the Bulls include Dwayne Wade and Jimmy Butler. The Cubs shake up their pitching staff ahead of tonight's game in New York, expected to activate starter Matthew Boyd after trading for Mets left-hander David Peterson and claiming righty Bryce Wilson off of waivers. Pitchers Edward Cabrera and Ben Brown head to the injured list as the Cubs look to extend a three-game winning streak against the Mets. The White Sox rest today, tied with Cleveland atop the American League Central, following yesterday's 10-inning 4-3 loss to the Guardians. The Sox open a three-game homestand against Kansas City tomorrow night. At the World Cup, the United States takes on Turkey tonight in L.A., having already locked up first place in Group D. It's 2:48. 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And here's Neil Fiorito.
3: A lot of time to listen to WBBM today on your ride. A lot of heavy traffic all around, pretty much. And we have several issues. One on the Eisenhower. It's moving roadwork. It looks like at least a lane is blocked. Been heavy for a while in spots from North Avenue to Racine. Hour 5 to drive in from I-90 or 38 in for Mannheim. Up on traffic from Racine to 25th and Woodfield out to I-90. 55 will get you to Mannheim at hour 16 if you're headed out towards Schaumburg and the Jane Addams Tollway. Delays continue on the Stevenson on either side near the Tri-State. Crash cleanup inbound out off on the shoulder. This crash was involving a semi. A lot to clean up there. You're about 53 to drive in from the Veterans, 25 in from the Tri-State. Up on 55 to 294 and hour 10 out to 355. Cassaba Lakeshore Drive on the brakes northbound from the Stevenson to Balbo. A down light pole. Two right lanes are blocked because of it. Then you're heavy at Chicago Avenue. Brake light southbound past north of Chicago in Grand Park and getting into Hyde Park as well. On the tollways, a couple of backups on the Tri-State northbound from 111 to 95th. The Reagan of the Eisenhower is heavy. Then you have traffic if you're driving southbound on the Tri-State before the Irving toll to Ogden. Heavy again from the 82nd Street toll to 95th in the work zone there. And a delay from I-80 to the Bishop Ford. Route 53, heavy traffic either way because of ongoing construction in the northwest suburbs. Southwest suburbs, you have roadwork delays on either side of 80, roughly between Hobel and Richards. 8094 westbound, brake lights from 65 to the Ford. Looks like a crash we had in that area has cleared away. 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
2: Accurate, the forecast for the rest of the afternoon, pleasant with sunshine and some clouds, a high of 80. Tonight, partly cloudy, a low of 59. Tomorrow, becoming cloudy with some rain from mid-morning on, especially from the city on south, cooler. Tomorrow's high near 70. Right now, 77 at O'Hare, 78 at Midway, 68 at the lakefront, and in Romeoville, partly sunny, 79. Markets are mixed with 10 minutes left to go. On the trading day, the Dow is up 55 points. NASDAQ down 188. The S&P 500 down 15. It's 2:50.
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2: A recent study from a local arts organization is sharing new details about the impact of the state's creative industry. Claire Rice is the executive director of Arts Alliance Illinois. She says the newly released report shows we need to invest more in Chicago's artists and creative people.
5: The opportunity for change is clear to ensure that the people creating this value can share more fully in the prosperity that they help generate. So Chicago's long-term success depends on these creative workers moving from surviving to thriving.
2: Rice says the study also found that Chicago's creative economy generates $50 billion in economic output. Behind construction and oil field work, the CDC says farming and ranching have the highest rates of suicide among all professions. And now mental health services tailored to the ag community are being rolled out nationwide.
6: The problems faced by farmers and ranchers are unrelenting.
7: You got data centers going up, taking the land. You've got drought, floods, wildfires,
8: New World screwworm,
7: rising input.
6: Texas Agriculture Commissioner Sid Miller.
7: There's a lot of uncertainty comes from living off the land.
6: He tells ABC News that the AgriStress Helpline hears from rural people in need daily.
7: We've saved over 300 lives here in Texas.
6: And nearly a dozen states now offer the service. Jim Ryan, ABC News in Dallas-Fort Worth.
2: It's 2:52. The markets are mixed. The details and business news from Bloomberg Next.
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10: AI infrastructure spending may get another big boost after the record-shattering IPO from SpaceX. Goldman Sachs analysts say that a new capital expenditure supercycle is emerging as AI reshapes investment priorities. With the rapid advancement of AI technologies, prompting businesses to significantly increase spending on infrastructure, computing capacity, and related technologies. I'm Jason Brooks.
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2: Three business news. The markets are mixed. The Dow is up 86 points. NASDAQ down 156. The S&P 500 down 7. Now from Bloomberg, here's Denise Pellegrini.
15: Rob, stocks have been mixed for much of the day. Shares of Micron Technology are higher on better-than-expected results and also increasing AI prospects, but shares of Apple are under pressure. Apple announcing it is raising prices on Macs, iPads, and some other products to offset the rising costs from a memory chip shortage. Price hikes on some other products could still be coming. European company Bayer shares higher. The Supreme Court throwing out a jury verdict won by a Missouri man who blamed Roundup for his non-Hodgkin lymphoma. The court said consumers can't sue Bayer for the absence of a cancer warning on its label. This will make it more difficult for consumers to win Roundup cases, but it won't knock out the thousands of current lawsuits over the weed killer, according to some experts. And a record number of cities across the U.S. now have starter homes valued at $1 million or more, according to Zillow. California has the most cities on that list. Now states off the coast, states in the interior part of the U.S., including Illinois, Wyoming, and Texas, have multiple such cities. With business at 23 and 53, from the Bloomberg Newsroom, Denise Pellegrini, News Radio 105.9 WBBM.
2: It's 2:55. Billy Idol and longtime collaborator Steve Stevens have been honored on the Guitar Center Hollywood Rock Walk. The pair has taken part in a handprint ceremony outside the Instrument and Equipment Sellers flagship location on Sunset Boulevard. Idol and Stevens joined the more than 150 artists and innovators represented on the Rock Walk, which debuted in 1985. The honor comes ahead of Idol and Stevens' induction into the Rock and Roll Hall of Fame this November. We have roadwork delays on 290. The details and traffic and weather together coming up next. It's 2:55.
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5: 2:58, traffic and weather together on the 8s, and here's Neil Fiorito.
6: The Eisenhower really packed on the inbound side in spots from York all the way to Racine, getting into downtown with some moving road work that continues. About an hour 8 to drive in from I-90 or 38 in for Mannheim. Going out on 290, 53 to Mannheim Road, and hour 16 to the Jane Addams. Eden's coming in now at 33 to the Kennedy from Lake Cook Road. On the Kennedy Expressway, about an hour 4 to and from O'Hare. Delays continue on both sides of I-190 between the O'Hare terminals and the Kennedy Expressway. On the Stevenson inbound, traffic remains pretty heavy from Lamont Road to the Tri-State. Cleanup of an earlier semi-crash on the left shoulder. IDOT reminds you to move over. It's the law. It's not a game. About 55 to drive in, 28 in off the Tri-State. Up on you have a Gapers delay from the Dan Ryan to pass the Tri-State Tollway. 53 minutes there and hour 8 out to 355. Big delays continue on DuSable Lakeshore Drive northbound from Stevenson to Balbo. You have a down light pole. Two right lanes are blocked. No major incidents along the tollways or on the roads in northwest Indiana. Just plenty of traffic. Next report at 3:08. 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
5: AccuWeather forecast for the rest of the afternoon. Pleasant with sunshine and some clouds. A high of 80. 77 right now at 2:59.
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7: Chicago aldermen meet the company that wants to take over the city's parking meters.
8: You have a right to understand this transaction.
7: I'm political editor Jeff Buckles at City Hall.
5: Mayor Brandon Johnson signs an executive order creating a mayor's office of gun violence reduction. Plus, the U.S. confirms an Iranian drone has hit a ship in the Strait of Hormuz. The latest on that coming up from ABC. Sports. The Cubs take on the Mets. The White Sox are off ahead of a homestand against the Royals. Business. The markets are mixed. The Dow is up 11 points. The NASDAQ is down 147. The S&P 500 is down 8. We have 77 degrees right now in Chicago. Going up to 80. ABC News is next. It's 3 o'clock.
9: From ABC News, I'm Chuck Severson. The U.S. official confirms that Iran attacked a ship in the Strait of Hormuz with a drone today. The first attack since Iran and the U.S. signed that initial agreement. ABC's Louis Martinez covers the Pentagon.
10: Very tenuous situation because over those 60 days that the United States and Iran are supposed to be negotiating further movement towards an eventual full agreement, there's a lot of instability about what could actually happen.
9: 7 arrests and 18 police reports are cited by the National Park Service in what it alleges was vandalism that led to damage to the algae-filled and sealer flaking of the reflecting pond at the Lincoln Memorial. Also alleging graffiti at the Washington Monument and fuel lines cut at the Great American State Fair. Federal judge has blocked part of a President Trump executive order that would mandate how states would run their mail-in voting operations. ABC's Peter Harlambous.
11: This is the third judge in just 1 week to block elements of President Trump's attempt to increase federal oversight over elections. And at this point, both of his executive orders on elections have been blocked by the courts.
9: Supreme Court says the maker of Roundup Weed Killer can't be sued under state law for failing to warn users about the product's alleged cancer risk because the EPA didn't require a warning. Supreme Court conservative majorities today ruled that the government can keep asylum seekers from entering the U.S. and can cancel the temporary protected status granted to Haitians and Syrians. After deadly earthquakes overnight in Venezuela, at least 188 people are dead, nearly 1,000 others injured. The airport's damaged, says ABC's Marcus Moore.
12: We understand that one of the runways was cracked, so that will undoubtedly affect the emergency response that is really just now getting underway. The power is out in part of the country, and people being evacuated from businesses and buildings. And so these are without a doubt the most critical hours in the race to save people who may be trapped in the rubble.
9: Our Marcus Moore, and you're listening to ABC News.
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16: 3:03 Thursday, the 25th day of June, the month of June just flying by. Thanks for joining us this afternoon. I'm Lisa Fielding. A beautiful day today, 78 degrees, partly sunny skies. That's the story for the rest of today. Pleasant, plenty of sunshine with a high of 80. Could get some rain mid-morning tomorrow, but the heat is on for next week. So next work week, we'll get the details from the AccuWeather 5-day forecast coming up at 3:15. But first to three, the debate over the city's parking meter deal took center stage at City Hall today. Members of a city council hearing used that hearing on the planned sale of the contract to lash out at the Johnson administration's handling of the deal. And they got an assist from an executive for the company that wants to buy the contract. Here's WBBM political editor Jeff Buchholz reporting from City Hall.
17: You have the right to interrogate us as owners.
7: James Wiper from Stone Peak Partners told members of the finance committee that his private equity group is ready to spend more than $2.5 billion to take over Chicago Parking Meters LLC.
17: Our interest in CPM isn't based solely on the asset. It also reflects a larger belief in Chicago and its future.
7: But aldermen, including Matt O'Shea from the far south side, accused Mayor Brandon Johnson's office of hiding details of the deal, including the city's own failed bid for the meters last fall.
18: What was that bid?
7: Jim McDonald from the law department said he was bound by a non-disclosure agreement. That's when Wiper stepped in.
17: $3.3
18: billion.
17: $3
18: billion.
17: 3.3.
7: Northwest Side Alderwoman Samantha Nugent noted the timing of the city's bid.
19: The city came in roughly a billion over, you guys, and all while we were duking out the most contentious budget in the history of the city of Chicago.
7: A vote to approve or block the sale could come as soon as July 13th. We're at City Hall. Jeff Buchholz, News Radio 105.9, WBBM.
16: Now to the fight against gun violence. Mayor Johnson signs a new order that he says will make city government more nimble and efficient in its response to violence. The order, creating the Mayor's Office of Gun Violence Reduction, also sets up a task force to monitor violence trends on the ground. Before today's signing ceremony, the mayor told WBBM News Radio the order will streamline and improve efforts to curb violence in the city.
20: The different departments that also play a role in driving down violence now have a more centralized location where that work will live.
16: He also says he supports a move to make the office a full city department. That plan is set to be introduced in the city council soon. Jail time handed down for a violent hate crime last year.
18: 33-year-old Timothy House has been sentenced to 18 years behind bars after pleading guilty to charges of attempted murder and hate crime. Cook County prosecutors say a few days before Christmas last year, House attacked and stabbed a 55-year-old man. Both were living at a halfway house in Chicago at the time. The victim suffered serious injuries but survived the attack, which House later admitted was because of the man's sexual orientation. State's Attorney Eileen O'Neill Burke says in a statement, "This conviction reflects the dedicated work of our hate crimes unit and law enforcement to ensure these crimes are met with accountability." Andy Dane, News Radio, 105.9 WBBM.
16: Now to Chicago tourism, where it was another record-breaking year. The city hosted a record 56.8 million tourists last year. That's new data that the city's official booster organization, Choose Chicago, announced just about an hour ago. The report released today says tourism generated $21.5 billion for the local economy. 2025 was a big year in Chicago. Several major events, including NASCAR, the street race, Lollapalooza, and the Democratic National Convention the year before, along with high-profile concerts from the likes of Taylor Swift and the South Korean group Blackpink. Powerful storms caused damage and flooding in parts of northwest Indiana overnight. NIPSCO says more than 16,000 homes and businesses still are without power. WBBM's Mike Krauser checked out the damage in Lake County.
21: We're on the north end of Broad Street in Griffith, where most of the damage occurred. Power lines came down, poles were leaning over the street. Throughout this area, large trees were uprooted. Brian Blank had some damage, nothing like his neighbor's home.
22: And we're standing in front of a house that has a very large tree on it. What do you see here?
23: Oh, this is in pretty rough shape. This tree actually broke in half right over the top of it. There's a giant crack across the ceiling. That basement's probably about ankle deep with water.
22: And it's just peppered with lawn debris or tree debris. So.
23: Yeah, it was pretty bad.
21: It was loud, one man said, standing in front of a home he just sold where a large tree came down, damaging the roof. He said it looked like it snowed after the storm passed from the hail. In Griffith, Mike Krauser, News Radio, 105.9 WBBM.
16: It is 3:08 now. Time to check on the roads. 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Good afternoon, Neil Fiorito.
24: Afternoon, Lisa. Already a lot of brake lights on your expressways, unfortunately, and we're having troubles to continue on the rails, specifically the South Shore train service, which is still suspended. This is due to a freight train derailment in East Chicago that happened yesterday and a power outage as well. We will keep you posted on that. On the expressways, Eden's Building inbound, you're already up to 42 now from Lake Cook to the junction. Outbound traffic still looks fine. Kennedy Expressway, an hour 5 to and from the airport. If you are leaving downtown, maybe hop in the express lanes if you're headed out toward the Edens. Save yourself about 5 minutes. Big backups on the O'Hare Extension, I-190 to and from the terminals. Looks like moving roadwork will not go away on the inbound Eisenhower. Heavy in spots still. York to Racine, an hour 10 from I-90 in, 38 in for Mannheim. The turnaround trip is 53 to Mannheim, an hour 17 to the Jane Addams Tollway. A semi-crash cleared on the Stevenson inbound at the Tri-State. Delays continue, though, about an hour in from the Veterans Tollway. Outbound on the Stevenson, plan on 54 to the Tri-State, an hour 10 to 355. Heavy on the Dan Ryan outbound in spots from a Jane Byrne to the Split, 40 minutes outbound, 25 inbound. Over on 57 going out 18, 28 on the outbound Ford. A lot of traffic through the work zone. DuSable Lake Shore Drive, typical backups either way. Heavier than normal northbound, though, past the Stevenson to Balbo. You have a down light pole. The two right lanes are blocked there as crews are trying to get that off of the roadway. Across the tollways, you are starting to build in the normal spots. No trouble spots at all to mention. Northwest suburbs crowded on Route 53 through the work zone. So was I-80 through Joliet on either side, and eastbound traffic a little slow getting through Tinley Park. 8094 in northwest Indiana, you have heavy spots on either side, roughly between the Bishop Ford Freeway and I-65. From the Metro Traffic Center, next report at 3:18. 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
16: All right, Neil, thanks so much. What a gorgeous day. Pleasant with plenty of sunshine today, a high near 80, a low tonight of 60. Maybe some rain from mid-morning on tomorrow, particularly from the city on south. Cooler with a high only near 70. Starting to get pretty hot come the weekend, though, and into next week. Mid-90s we're looking at next week right now. 78 degrees at both O'Hare and in Aurora, 75 Waukegan, only 67 Lakefront. Checking in on the markets, the Dow up 72, NASDAQ down 118. It's 3:10.
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2: Since the Pink Line began operating on June 25th of 2006, CTA Acting President Nora Learson says it's provided an estimated 170 million rides.
4: Today, more than 23,000 riders depend on the Pink Line on an average weekday. 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
1: Putting in hours behind the wheel with a teenager can be nerve-wracking and time-consuming, but a new program this weekend is designed to give them driving skills.
5: Ford has been hosting its Driving Skills for Life program for more than 20 years. While the free class is open to any teen with a learner's permit or driver's license, driver coach Mike Speck says it may be better to have a little experience.
6: Some of the skills that we teach are a little bit more advanced than typical driver's ed. For example, we put them in an exercise where the vehicle will be sliding, the rear of the car will be sliding.
5: Working with the Governor's Highway Safety Association and the Illinois Department of Transportation, Ford is hosting four half-day programs Saturday and Sunday at Manheim, Chicago in South Suburban Madison. Registration is required. 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
1: 3:15, the AccuWeather 5-day forecast, sponsored by Four Seasons Heating, Air Conditioning, Plumbing, Sewer, and Electric. Another A-plus day, meteorologist Brian Thompson.
12: Yeah, Lisa, it's turned into a very nice day. We've had sunshine and some clouds. Temperatures have been in the upper 70s to near 80 this afternoon, and the humidity is nice and low as well. So we'll continue to have sunshine and some clouds, up near 80 for a high this afternoon. Pretty comfortable tonight, partly cloudy, a low of 59. But tomorrow, it clouds up. We'll have some rain from mid-morning on, particularly from the city on south. At least no severe weather to contend with tomorrow, but again, have the umbrella handy. Now, as you get north of Chicago and especially into southern Wisconsin, a lot of the day probably ends up dry. Again, this will mostly be from the city on south, where some of this rain moves through. A high, again, only near 70 tomorrow. Clouds and some sun for Saturday, high 78. There might be a thunderstorm late Saturday night or early Sunday. And clouds break for some sun. A very warm and more humid day on Sunday with a high of 88. And then the heat really starts to build Monday, a high of 94 with sunshine and some clouds. And that heat and humidity could stick around for a good chunk of next week. 78 degrees right now at O'Hare, 79 at Midway, 78 in Naperville, 68 at the lakefront. We're heading up to near 80 this afternoon. I'm AccuWeather Brown, which is Brian Thompson.
1: All right, Brian, thank you. 3:16, time for sports now from the Score. Here's Adam Szczesinski.
13: Cubs cap off their four-game series with the Mets in New York tonight, looking for the sweep. They've won their last three consecutive series, and shortstop Dansby Swanson thinks the Cubs are definitely coming back to life.
14: Over the last like week plus, you've just seen what this group's capable of, what we know that we can do, and it's been fun to be a part of, just seeing guys continue to not only put the work in, but kind of get rewarded for the work. I know we can be so process-driven, but sometimes it's nice to be validated with some results as well.
13: First pitch at 6:10 tonight, Matthew Boyd on the mound, his first game back since hitting the injured list on May 6th. No game for the Sox tonight. They are back at it tomorrow at home versus the Royals. The Bulls traded out of round two of the NBA draft. WBBM's Rick Gregg has more.
15: Bryson Graham sent one of his two picks to the Lakers for cash and the other to Indiana for guard Cam Jones, plus other goodies. One reason? The team's giant amount of cap space, as Graham told 104.3 The Score.
16: There's still a ton of flexibility left, and we want to just continue to stay flexible, because you just never know. Teams may call and be looking to dump players. We can dump players and then take back in assets, you know, and so why put ourselves in a situation where you're committing to a player that maybe you may like, but it may take you out of the game of some other things.
15: A back-of-the-napkin count says the Bulls have more than $30 million they could spend before hitting the first salary cap line. Lots of space for Graham to maneuver. Covering the Bulls, Rick Gregg, News Radio 105.9 WBBM.
13: And in the FIFA World Cup tonight, the United States has their last game of group play. They take on Turkey, largely meaningless game as the U.S. has already clinched the top spot in their group. With sports at 16 and 46, I'm 104.3. 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
1: Adam, did you see that big hullabaloo down in Kansas City when all the Netherlands fans showed up?
13: Oh, they're crazy.
1: Thousands of that orange fan walk. It's really something to behold. It's pretty cool. Love
13: yeah,
1: that.
13: Yeah, I love it. Yeah,
1: 3:18. 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Here's Neil Fiorito.
17: All right, guys. DuSable Lakeshore Drive really packed in today. Northbound pass to Stevenson to Balbo. You have a down light pole. Two right lanes are blocked as crews try and get that thing off the roadway. We would usually tell you to take Columbus, but that's really backed up as well. Maybe consider Michigan Avenue as an alternate. Past that, you're heavy near Chicago Avenue. You're on the break southbound along the drive before Michigan to Chicago through Grant Park and before 50th to 57th. On the tollways, now a trouble spot on the tri-state northbound pass to Lincoln Oasis. Stall in the left lane. Traffic really jammed up from the Bishop Ford. And then you're slow from 111th to 95th through the work zone there. The Reagan to 290, also really heavy. Southbound on the tri-state, a backup before Balmoral to Ogden from the 82nd Street toll to 95th. And then from the 163rd Street toll all the way to the Bishop Ford. Brake lights on the Jane Addams eastbound passing Roselle, the Route 53. The Reagan eastbound slowing before 53 to 355, and then from 83 to the tri-state. The Veterans Tollway tie-ups either way. Southbound Army Trail to North Avenue from the Reagan to Maple, and northbound from Butterfield to Roosevelt. The usual delays these days on Route 53 in the northwest suburbs because of road work. That's why you're seeing big backups on Joliet on either side, roughly between Hobolt and Briggs, and then spotty delays eastbound through Tinley Park. Backups on both sides of 8094 through northwest Indiana between I-65 and the Bishop Ford Freeway, and traffic on 94 through Michigan City. Long-term construction in the left lane. 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
1: All right, Neil, thank you. A beautiful day today. Sunshine and pleasant with a high near 80, a low tonight of 60. Could get some mid-morning rain tomorrow before it gets really hot starting on Sunday into next week. 78 degrees at both airports, 81 Romeoville, 67 Lakefront. Stocks kind of mixed today. The Dow up 72 and the S&P and the NASDAQ down. It's 3:20. Our top story this hour, Mayor Johnson signs an executive order that's aimed at creating what he calls an innovative approach to combating gun violence in the city. We're going to have more on that coming up at 3:31. A Republican strategist who's now running as an independent candidate for Illinois governor will be on the November ballot.
18: Back on June 2nd, objections to nominating petitions for Colin Corbett were filed by Republican activist Christina McCloy and Republican Lieutenant Governor nominee Aaron Del Mar, who is Darren Bailey's running mate in the November general election. 25,000 signatures are required for independent and non-established party candidates to run for statewide office, and the objections challenge the validity of more than 20,000 petition signatures submitted by Corbett. After examining the documents, the Board of Elections determined Corbett filed more than 27,000 valid signatures, and the objections were withdrawn, clearing the way for him to be on the ballot. Mai Martinez, News Radio 105.9 WBBM.
1: Ellie Zurich native, back home performing in the lead role of a Broadway show. Zach Keller says he has to pinch himself when he walks into the Niederlander Theater, where he saw his first Broadway show when he was only 8 years old. Now he plays a lead role in the touring cast of Water for Elephants. He says being home and performing for his high school teachers, his former classmates and friends and family is surreal.
19: I actually have my old choir teacher and my old voice teacher. They're coming this Sunday. At least 50 people coming to see me in the next 2 weeks. I'm just feeling very grateful to be back here in my city.
1: Keller has performed at Drury Lane, Lincolnshire Marriott, and Steppenwolf and appeared in various TV roles. Water for Elephants is at the Niederlander through July 5th. A bit of a mixed day on Wall Street. We'll check in with Bloomberg coming up next.
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1: 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Here's Erica Herskowitz.
22: U.S. consumer spending accelerated in May, even as prices rose at the fastest pace in more than 3 years. Inflation-adjusted consumer spending rose 0.3% from the month before after stalling in April, and the personal consumption expenditures price index rose 4.1% last month from a year earlier. The numbers are likely to keep pressure on the Fed to raise interest rates this year. Meanwhile, fewer Americans than expected found themselves filing first-time requests for unemployment benefits last week. The Labor Department reports it received 215,000 claims in the week ending June 20th. That marks a decrease of 12,000 from the week before and was lower than analysts estimated. Toyota has a shot at taking the U.S. sales crown from General Motors thanks to growing demand for its gasoline electric hybrids. Cox Automotive says GM's market share is expected to tumble to 16.8% in the first half of the year, while Toyota's shares expected to grow to 15.8%. Toyota offers more than 20 models in its U.S. lineup. GM only has the electrified Corvette. With business at 23 and 53, from the Bloomberg Newsroom, Erica Herskowitz, News Radio 105.9 WBBM.
1: We've got a stall in the tri-state now. 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
1: And a crash slowing you down on 94 in Northwest Indiana, westbound around U.S. 421. You have delays on both sides of 80-94 as well. On the expressways, Eden's coming in about 45. Kennedy's about an hour 8 on either side. If you are leaving downtown, going outbound, you might want to hop in the express lanes. If you're going out toward the Edens, you'll save about 7 minutes. I-190 tie-ups either way to and from the O'Hare terminals. Looks like some road workers wrapped up on the inbound Ike right near downtown. Still heavy in spots from York Road. About an hour 15 in from I-90. Hour 20 to get out to the Jane Addams. Stevenson outbound to 355, an hour 15, just about an hour inbound. South side, the Dan Ryan up to 45 out, 23 in. Not bad on 57. The roadwork zone really heavy on the outbound Ford. That's why it's about 30 minutes to get to 80-94. On DuSable Lake Shore Drive, you're building on both sides, especially northbound on the Stevenson to Belbo, as we mentioned, a down light pole. Two right lanes are blocked there. Next traffic report coming up at 3:38. 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
2: 78 degrees, lots of sun today. It's 3:29.
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2: 3:30. Good afternoon. I'm Lisa Fielding. 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
9: Mayor Johnson signs a new order he says will improve the city's response to gun violence.
10: This is a matter of life and death.
9: I'm political editor Jeff Buckles at City Hall with what he told me before the signing.
2: The Cook County Sheriff's Office is out with early numbers on how its new transit task force is improving safety on Chicagoland trains and buses.
11: This is Andy Dane. A man is charged with sexually abusing a 6-year-old girl on Chicago's South Side.
2: Plus, the Supreme Court hands the Trump administration 2 wins on cases tied to immigration policy. Sports, Cubs in New York to face the Mets. Sox are off ahead of a series with Kansas City.
12: A mixed day on Wall Street. The Dow gained 72 points. The Nasdaq lost 118. I'm Erica Herskowitz at Bloomberg.
2: Beautiful day today, 78 degrees at 3:31. The news continues, sponsored by Busey Bank. Chicago Mayor Brandon Johnson has signed a new executive order that sets up what he calls an innovative approach to curbing gun violence in the city. WBBM political editor Jeff Buchholz talked to the mayor before today's signing ceremony.
9: The mayor says his order creating the Mayor's Office of Gun Violence Reduction will help streamline anti-violence efforts across several departments, including public health and family and support services.
10: We're the first major city in the country to establish an office dedicated to reducing gun violence.
9: He also supports a move set to be introduced soon in city council that would make the office a cabinet-level department like transportation or cultural affairs. The announcement comes on the heels of last week's mass shooting on the South Side that injured 14 people.
13: Is this a response to any specific incident or thing that has happened in the city?
10: You know, this is really a response to the overwhelming desire to create safer communities.
9: The office will be led by Deputy Mayor Emmanuel Andre. We're with the mayor at City Hall, Jeff Buckles. 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
2: Meantime, the Cook County Sheriff's Office leading a task force focused on public transit safety. And now, the Illinois Transit Authority Act is reporting some early success.
14: Sheriff's officers have been patrolling CTA trains along with CPD officers. And on one line, the

0: Red Line between downtown and 95th Street. Sheriff Tom Dart says violent crime has dropped by 77% in 3 months. It's been a collaborative effort, he says.
1: And it's heartening. You know, you can see, okay, by putting these things in place, we can see some positive movement. And so we're going to continue to do that, maybe move around a little bit. We're hoping that some of this really focused approach will give us numbers that will give us a really good blueprint on what to do going forward.
0: Sheriff's officers have also focused on smoking, drinking, music, and turnstile jumping, and civilian employees have been assisting the homeless. Mike Krauser, News Radio, 105.9 WBBM.
2: A man is due in court today, charged with sexually assaulting a young girl on Chicago's South Side.
3: 41-year-old James Spencer faces charges of aggravated criminal sexual abuse of a victim under the age of 13. Chicago police say it happened Saturday night in the 100 block of West 87th Street in the Chatham neighborhood. Spencer accused of pretending to fall, then bracing himself by grabbing and sexually assaulting a 6-year-old girl. He was arrested this week at his Inglewood home. Andy Dane, News Radio, 105.9 WBBM.
2: A new study from an Illinois arts organization sharing new details about the impact of the state's creative industry.
4: The study was released by Arts Alliance Illinois. Executive Director Claire Rice says it's the most comprehensive of these types of reports the organization has ever done and highlights the importance of the creative sector.
5: The creative economy is Chicago's third largest industry, larger than educational services, retail, and manufacturing in the city. While Chicago's creative economy generates extraordinary economic value, many artists and creative workers continue to face economic insecurity.
4: Rice says the study also found that Chicago's creative economy generates $50 billion in economic output. It includes two reports, one focused on Chicago and one focused on the state. It comes as the creative sector has faced funding cuts across levels of government.
5: The opportunity for change is clear to ensure that the people creating this value can share more fully in the prosperity that they help generate. So Chicago's long-term success depends on these creative workers moving from surviving to thriving.
4: Carolina Garibay, News Radio, 105.9 WBBM.
2: Around the nation now at 3:34, the Supreme Court has issued rulings on two major immigration issues. In the first one, the High Court cleared the way for the Trump administration to cancel temporary protective status, or TPS, for Syrians and Haitians living in the U.S. In another ruling, the Supreme Court allowing the Trump administration to turn away asylum seekers at the U.S.-Mexico border. ABC's Devin Dwyer is following.
6: Federal law requires that anyone who arrives in the United States has to be given the chance to apply for asylum and in many cases then ultimately stay in the United States for a short time. But the Supreme Court said today if you show up at the doorstep of these ports of entry, you have not arrived in the United States. And so effectively, the government can now close the door and prevent you from even having the opportunity to lodge that claim. It was a 6-3 decision.
2: It overturned a lower court order blocking the practice that limited the number of people who could apply for asylum each day under the Obama administration and during President Trump's first term. At the same time, the president has suffered a legal setback for a second straight day in his bid to get oversight of the nation's elections.
7: A federal judge in Boston has halted the president's executive order seeking to create a federal voter list and limit who can receive a mail ballot. Two lawsuits argue the order should be found unconstitutional because the states and Congress have the power to set election rules, not the president. And the judge agreed. Another ruling in Boston yesterday blocked the president's executive order that would have required people to show proof of citizenship when registering to vote. Sagar Magani, Washington.
2: 3:36, coming up in a minute. 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
2: 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In Bolingbrook, the Thorntons on Weber and Remington has gas for $3.69 a gallon. In Yorkville, the Speedway on Bridge and Bell has gas for $3.76 a gallon. Still ahead.
14: This is Nancy Hardy from Hallis Hall to Hallmark. The Bears are the subject of a new made-for-TV movie.
2: That story is next, but first, 338 traffic sponsored by the Chicagoland Roofing Council. How are the roads, Neil?
15: Plenty of traffic, Lisa, and some challenges along the Edens. We're getting word of a crash at Dempster, so you're really jammed up on either side, inbound from the spur ramp and outbound from Toohey. Your inbound ride, 53 minutes, close to 30 out to Lake Cook Road. On the Kennedy Expressway outbound, 48 to Montrose, about the same in the express lanes. You're an hour out to the airport, an hour 10 to drive in. Traffic remains really heavy on I-19. 90 either way, to and from the O'Hare terminals. Travel time on the outbound Ike, 55 to Mannheim, an hour 20 to I-90. Hour 15 in, 38 in for Mannheim. Stevenson getting out to Cicero Avenue, the Midway Airport exit, 38 minutes. 58 to the Tri-State, hour 15 out toward Bolingbrook at 355. A solid hour to come in from the Veterans Tollway. Southside, the Dan Ryan 45 outbound, 23 minutes inbound. I-57 just to back up on the way out from the Ryan to past Halstead. Once you get past that, you're good to go. Bishop Ford outbound at 28 minutes to 8094. Through Sabo Lake, Lakeshore Drive, traffic either way, but especially northbound from the Stevenson to Balbo, you have crews there and a down light pole. Two right lanes are blocked. You might want to get over to Michigan Avenue to avoid it. On the tollways, a lot of delays, especially on the Tri-State following an earlier stall. Northbound in the south suburbs around the Lincoln Oasis, that has cleared. Delays on Route 53 in the northwest suburbs through Palatine and Rolling Meadows. Ongoing construction in that area. Had a crash on I-80 eastbound before Larkin. That is gone, but you're still really backed up through Joliet on either side. Delays on both sides of 8094 through northwest Indiana. Had a crash getting cleaned up on I-94 westbound right around US 421 in Michigan City. That's why you have some pretty big traffic delays there. 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
16: WBBM AccuWeather. We'll have sunshine and some clouds through the rest of this afternoon as it stays pleasant, a high close to 80. Partly cloudy and comfortable tonight, low 59. Clouding up tomorrow. We'll have some rain from mid-morning on, particularly from the city on south. It's going to be a cooler day with a high closer to 70. Then clouds and some sunshine for Saturday, a high of 78. And might be a thunderstorm by late Saturday night. 78 degrees right now at O'Hare. It is 79 at Midway and in Elmwood Park, 68 at the lakefront. We're going up to near 80 this afternoon. I'm AccuWeather. Meteorologist Brian Thompson.
2: It is 3:41. 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
14: It's the third in the franchise and will be filmed entirely in and around Chicago, according to the NFL, Hallmark Media, and Skydance Sports. A casting call for the project says they're looking for men and women to play football fans, especially those with long hair, mustaches, afros, or other 70s styles. Nancy Hardy, News Radio 105.9 WBBM.
2: Around the world today, rescue crews are scrambling to find those who have been trapped in debris after two earthquakes hit areas of Venezuela. At least 188 people have died so far, nearly 1,500 more hurt. ABC's Victor Oquendo is at a donations and aid center in Miami, which is trying to send much-needed supplies to the South American country.
10: The U.S. Geological Survey saying that the two earthquakes were part of a severe seismic doublet sequence that hit the same part of the country's northern region less than minutes apart Wednesday. The first tremor striking at 6:04 p.m. It was a magnitude 7.2, followed just 39 seconds later by an even larger 7.5 magnitude quake.
2: Secretary of State Marco Rubio also said the United States is immediately deploying search and rescue teams, medical resources, and humanitarian assistance to Venezuela. Coming up, your top trending stories and your day in sports next. It's 3:42.
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22: The weather is so unpredictable. One day, thunderstorms. The next day, sunshine. It's 90 degrees. 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
2: If you found $12,000 while working at a restaurant, you might be tempted to consider it a very generous tip. One man who owns a Thai restaurant in South Carolina took a different approach, trying to track down the owner of found sunglasses case that was filled with that cash. It turned out to belong to the restaurant's previous occupant, who owned a Vietnamese restaurant in the space. The money was reunited with his rightful owner, who said he has cancer and the money will go toward his treatment. And mutant rats have been found in sewers under major cities in the U.S., with researchers saying they are resistant to popular rat poisons. The mutations aren't causing them to grow multiple heads or wings, but researchers say 70% of the rodents had changes in their DNA that made poisons less effective. Further research shows rats with a mutation was more vulnerable to poison than common house mice. Sounds like a bad horror movie. 3:46, time for sports, and here's Adam Szczesny.
23: Thanks, Lisa. Matthew Boyd makes his return for the Cubs tonight. It's his first game back since hitting the injured list on May 6th with a knee injury he sustained while playing with his kids. Pitching coach Tommy Hotovy's keeping expectations tempered for Boyd.
24: A guy like Matt's going to see a Ben go down, a Cabbie go down, and want to go do more. And mm-hmm. It's very important for him to just go, like, here's your plan for today. Here's how we're going to continue to build over these next few starts to get you back to fully stretched out and being yourself, and not do anything more than that.
23: That's hot of you on 104.3 The Score today. The Cubs try to get a 4-game sweep versus the Mets tonight in New York. First pitch at 6:10. You can hear that game on The Score. The Sox are off today. They get back at it tomorrow at home versus the Royals. The new Bulls regime hasn't exactly set high expectations as they build out their team for the upcoming season, but head coach Tiago Splitter told 104.3 The Score, there's one thing you can definitely count on.
25: The most important thing is compete. You got to compete every night. Like, everything you do got to be with extreme
0: sense of urgency. That's how I think a young team gets better.
23: Sputter says the Bulls' style of play will depend on the players they end up with. A slew of World Cup games today as the third round of group play rolls on. Right now, it's Ivory Coast versus Curacao. That game in the 45th minute, and Ivory Coast leads it 1-0. Also in the 45th minute, just ahead of the halftime break, Germany and Ecuador are tied at 1. Tonight, the United States will have their final game of group play. They take on Turkey. And the U.S. has already locked up the top spot in their group. Turkey has been eliminated from the next stage, so largely meaningless game. But if the U.S. wins, it'll be the first time they've ever won all three of their group games. With sports at 16 and 46, I'm 104.3 The Score's Adam Stasinski on News Radio 105.9 WBBM.
2: All right, go USA. 3:48. Traffic now. How are the roads, Neil?
15: Well, brake lights as far as the eye can see, and we have several problems across the roadways. Let's start on DuSable Lakeshore Drive with a miserable backup northbound that continues. From the Stevenson to Balbo, you have a down light pole. Two right lanes are blocked. You might want to use either Michigan Avenue or Columbus. Columbus has been pretty backed up today. Michigan looks to be a little bit better, or you can get over to State Street if that helps you. Past that, you're heavy from Navy Pier to Chicago Avenue. Jammed up traffic southbound on the drive, north to Chicago in Graham Park and making your way right around Hyde Park. On the Illinois tollways, our trouble spot is on the Tri-State northbound past Ogden. That is now a new crash blocking the left lane. Traffic is jam-packed from Ogden. You might want to use the southbound side. That's your Gaper's Leg getting toward Ogden as well. Route 53, just roadwork delays that continue on both sides in the northwest suburbs. Delays in the southwest suburbs on I-80. Westbound Briggs to Larkin and eastbound from Hobel to before Briggs. Spotty traffic from LaGrange Road to the Tri-State as well. Both sides of 80-94 through northwest Indiana loaded up with traffic and a crash getting cleaned up in Michigan City. Delays continue on 94 westbound, passing US 20 to past US 421. Expressway travel times really high. Eden's coming in, you're at 40 to make that 53 on the inbound side, close to 30 minutes on the way out. Kennedy an hour 8 in, an hour out to the airport, and delays on I-190 either way between the O'Hare terminals and the Kennedy. On the Eisenhower out 55 to Mannheim, an hour 20 to the Jane Adams, you're at hour 15 inbound. Stevenson just getting out to the Tri-State, almost an hour. Hour 15 to the Veterans Tollway, 1 hour in from 355. Dan Ryan, 45 out, 25 in. 57, not too bad, but the Ford is heavy in the work zone outbound. That's why it's 30 minutes to get to 80-94 from the Dan Ryan. Next report, 358, News Radio 105.9, WBBM.
16: WBBM AccuWeather will have sunshine and some clouds through the remainder of this afternoon. Very pleasant, though, with low humidity. Highs will be around 80. Partly cloudy for tonight, low 59. And then we'll likely see some rain move in tomorrow morning, especially from the city on south. 78 degrees right now at O'Hare. It's 79 at Midway, 78 in Bloomingdale, 68 at the lakefront. We're going up to near 80. I'm AccuWeather meteorologist Brian Thompson.
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2: Europeans continue to endure brutal temperatures.
1: Much of Western Europe has been baking under a heat dome this week, with temperatures soaring above 104 degrees Fahrenheit in places. The extreme conditions have come in June, earlier in the summer than is usual. Records are tumbling by day and by night. Add in the humidity, and it's more tropical than temperate. And there's more to come over the coming days before conditions turn a tad fresher. The records could be broken again on Thursday, and we're still only in June. July and August, the traditional height of the European summer, are still to come. Karen Shamas, London.
2: Well, the makers of Roundup secure a victory at the Supreme Court today.
3: The case involved a man who won a $1 million lawsuit in state court, alleging that Monsanto violated Missouri law by failing to warn on the label that the weed killer Roundup might cause cancer. Monsanto denies that its product is dangerous and points to the EPA's approval of its label. The High Court ruled 7-2 in favor of the company, finding that federal law governs the labeling and preempts the state court claim. The ruling did not fall along the court's traditional ideological lines, with liberal Justice Ketanji Brown Jackson being joined in her dissent by conservative Neil Gorsuch. Stephen Portnoy, ABC News, Washington.
2: Well, the U.S. faces Turkey tonight, the World Cup. The match starts at 9 p.m. Chicago time at SoFi Stadium in Los Angeles. This is the final group stage match for the Americans. They've already secured a spot in the next round after beating Paraguay and Australia. Not clear how much playing time U.S. star Christian Pulisic will get tonight as he recovers from a leg injury. 3:52, we're going to check in live with Bloomberg next.
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5: AI infrastructure spending may get another big boost after the record-shattering IPO from SpaceX. Goldman Sachs analysts say that a new capital expenditure supercycle is emerging as AI reshapes investment priorities, with the rapid advancement of AI technologies prompting businesses to significantly increase spending on infrastructure, computing capacity, and related technologies. I'm Jason Brooks.
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2: 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Here's Erica Herskowitz. Hi, Erica.
8: Hi, Lisa. A renewed wave of technology volatility gripped Wall Street today, tempering optimism in other corners of the market that were buoyed by signs the economy's in good shape. Stocks closed mixed. The Dow added 72 points. The Nasdaq fell 118. The S&P lost a fraction, and the Wintrust WBBM Chicago Index from Bloomberg fell nearly 1.5%. Meanwhile, oil prices are turning higher today. Brent crude ahead nearly 2%, trading around $75 a barrel after a ship was hit by an unknown projectile in the Strait of Hormuz, sustaining damage to the bridge, where the U.S. is looking into what party was responsible for the strike, with the White House officials saying it is too soon, I should say, to say who struck that ship. The incident may undermine the rapid reopening of the energy choke point as the U.S. and Iran continue to iron out a long-term peace deal. Meanwhile, Apple shares fell 6% after the company said today it was raising prices of Macs, iPads, home devices, and the Vision Pro, all to offset cost hikes caused by a shortage of memory chips and shortage. On the bright side, Apple did not raise iPhone, Apple Watch, or AirPod prices, but did hint that there may be more price adjustments to additional products in the future. With business at 23 and 53, from the Bloomberg Newsroom, Erica Herskowitz, 105.9 WBBM.
2: All right, Erica, thanks so much. We've got a crash now on the tri-state. Traffic coming up next.
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2: 3:58. Time to check in on the roads. Traffic and weather together on the 8th. And here is Neil Fiorito.
15: All right, Lisa, the travel times are through the roof. The Eden's coming inbound close to 55 minutes, already about 30 out to Lake Cook Road. Kennedy Expressway going out 48 to Montrose. The Express will save you about 5. Hour 6 to O'Hare, an hour 10 to drive in. Eisenhower out 55 to Mannheim, an hour 20 if you're headed out towards Schaumburg at I-90. Coming in from the Jane Addams, an hour 15, 38 to drive in for Mannheim. Stevenson going out 55 to the Tri-State. An hour 12 will get you out to 355, just under an hour in from the Veterans Tollway. Southside Expressways on the Dan Ryan going outbound to the Split, 45 minutes, 25 into downtown. 57 going out 18, 30 on the outbound side of the Ford. You're 18 to drive in. DuSable Lakeshore Drive packed where it usually is, but especially northbound heavy today from the Stevenson to Balboa. You have a down light pole and crews trying to get it out. The two right lanes remain blocked. Columbus, a good alternate, heavier. Michigan Avenue might be a little bit better. On the tollways, they're all pretty packed as well. A couple of trouble spots, though. One on the Tri-State North Pass to Ogden. Crash in the two left lanes, and southbound traffic from Half Day down to Lake Cook Road. That's a crash on the exit ramp. In northwest Indiana, a crash causing backups on 94 westbound near US 421 in Michigan City. Heavy traffic on both sides of 80-94. Next report, 408, News Radio 105.9, WBBM.
2: All right, Neil, thanks so much. A gorgeous day today with a high near 80, a low tonight of 60. Could get some rain from mid-morning on tomorrow with a high of 70. 78 now at O'Hare, 77 Waukegan, 67 Lake Friday.
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2: Coming up in the next half hour on News Radio WBBM, Chicago Alderman questioned the head of a company looking to take over the city's parking meters.
12: This is Andy Dane. While the Illinois Secretary of State's office is pumping the brakes on a driving school with several locations.
2: Plus, rescue crews searching through debris for survivors after a massive earthquake in Venezuela. Latest on that from ABC News. Sports Cubs face the Mets. Sox are off ahead of hosting the Royals. In business,
8: I'm Erica Herskowitz at Bloomberg. A mixed session on Wall Street today. The Dow added 72 points. The Nasdaq fell 118.
2: Partly sunny skies. Winds out of the west now gusting at 20 miles an hour. We've got 78 degrees at 4 o'clock.
14: From ABC News, I'm Chuck Severson. The deadly earthquakes over 7 magnitudes overnight in Venezuela leave at least 188 people dead, nearly 1,000 others injured as search and rescue operations continue.
17: We finally got out of the apartment, and it was chaos, you know. Everybody, all my neighbors were on the street screaming and crying, yelling, you know. It was really hysterical, you know.
14: Armando Nori lives in hard-hit Caracas.
17: We are not prepared for this. We've been living under a government neglecting every aspect of the civilian life for the past almost 30 years.
14: The U.S. is sending search and rescue crews from Los Angeles and Virginia. Iran attacked a ship in the Strait of Hormuz with a drone today, says a U.S. official. ABC's Louis Martinez covers the Pentagon.
18: What we have from a U.S. official is that, yes, there was an Iranian attack on a vessel that was carried out by an Iranian drone that caused some damage to the ship's bridge.
14: His first attack since Iran and the U.S. signed that initial agreement. 7 arrests and 18 police reports are alleged by the National Park Service in what it claims was vandalism that led to the algae-filled and sealer flaking of the reflecting pond at the Lincoln Memorial, also alleging graffiti at the Washington Monument and fuel lines cut at Great American State Fair. A federal judge has blocked part of a President Trump executive order that would mandate how states would run their mail-in voting operations. Supreme Court conservative majorities today ruled that the government can keep asylum seekers from entering the U.S. and can cancel the temporary protected status granted to Haitians and Syrians. makes no sense, as Massachusetts Governor Maura Healey, a Democrat, saying immigrant families can be deported.
0: Who fled devastating earthquakes and violence in their own countries.
14: A similar argument being made by Ohio Governor Mike DeWine, a Republican. You're listening to ABC News.
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2: It is 4:03, Thursday already, the 25th day of June. Thanks for joining us today. I'm Lisa Fielding. A gorgeous day it is today, 78 degrees, partly sunny skies. Right now we've got winds out of the west gusting at 20 miles an hour. A little cooler tomorrow before the heat is on, starting really Sunday and Monday into next week. We'll have the AccuWeather 5-day forecast coming up for you at 4:15. But first, we begin with the debate over the parking meter deal and how it affects you. An executive with the private equity group that wants to take over the parking meters fielded some pointed questions from aldermen today. They're all concerned about the group's other holdings. WBBM political editor Jeff Buchholz breaks it down.
16: James Weimer from Stone Peak Partners tried to strike a tone of accessibility as he began his appearance before the council's finance committee.
20: I'm available anytime. I guess this is being broadcast live, but I'll give all of you my cell phone.
16: His group wants to pay just over $2.5 billion for Chicago Parking Meters LLC, but some aldermen called out other branches of Stone Peak, including Omni Air, which runs deportation flights for the Department of Homeland Security. Andre Vasquez represents the Northwest side.
21: There is nothing about anything this organization and company is doing that anyone should want to be a part of.
16: Wiper said an active sale of Omni Air is in process and said DHS actions under the Trump administration, as he put it, could not be more abhorrent.
20: If there was anything I could be doing, I want to say it to your face. I am doing it.
16: Vasquez noted Omni was handling deportation flights long before the current administration.
21: I appreciate the bleeding heart right now. Y'all weren't doing that when you decided to buy it.
16: Council must vote up or down on the sale to Stone Peak by the end of next month. We're at City Hall. Jeff Buchholz, News Radio 105.9. WBBM.
2: Driving school with several Chicago area locations have been shut down.
12: State officials forcing a responsible driver to hit the brakes and closing the driving school's locations in both LaGrange and Hinsdale. The Illinois Secretary of State's office argued in court earlier this year that Brian Kearney of Willowbrook, the owner of a responsible driver, wasn't being responsible. He's accused of failing to hire valid driving instructors, having liability insurance on training vehicles or state safety certification, and in some cases, failing to show up to driving classes. Documents obtained by Patch show in one such incident, Kearney told his landlord he overslept and that after asking a judge to delay closing the school, a request that was granted, he failed to show up to the next court hearing. A report from state leaders reads in part, Kearney is engaging in reckless behavior that is putting his students and the general public at risk. Andy Day, News Radio, 105.9 WBBM.
2: Well, Chicago transit fans and local officials gathered in Pilsen to celebrate two decades of the Pink Line.
22: The Damon Pink Line station was packed with CTA fans celebrating the train line's 20th birthday.
23: I came out today to just celebrate history in order for the 20th anniversary of the CTA Pink Line.
22: 8-year-old Andy says he's a big transit fan and likes that the CTA can take people throughout Chicago.
23: I found it as a CTA as a cool transportation for people connecting to different neighborhoods.
22: In its 20 years of service, the Pink Line has provided more than 170 million rides, connecting Chicagoans and visitors to the city's west side. CTA Acting President Nora Learson.
4: Our commitment to this corridor is stronger than it has ever been, because this train doesn't just pass through the West Loop, the Illinois Medical District, North Lawndale, Little Village, and right here in Pilsen. It's woven directly into the fabric of these neighborhoods.
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2: 4:06 now. Chicago police continue to search for the suspect that shot and wounded three people in Little Italy this morning.
5: Police say the victims were standing outside near Hastings and Troop on the near west side when someone pulled up in a black car and began shooting before taking off. It was shortly after 3 a.m. near Fosco Park. Police say a 59-year-old woman went to the hospital in critical condition initially, while the 24-year-old man was in fair condition and a 43-year-old woman in good condition. As of the end of last week, police data shows there have been 34 shootings in the 12th district so far this year. That's up 6% over this time last year. Nancy Hardy, News Radio 105.9 WBBM.
2: And thousands still remain without power in Illinois and Indiana after last night's storms knocked down trees and caused widespread damage. Over in southwest suburban Plainfield, some residents are also experiencing low water pressure, while others say they had no water service at all. The village had issued a boil order for the affected area, which is between 135th and 127th Streets to the north and south of Route 30 and Naperville-Plainfield Road to the east and west. As for power outages, ComEd says less than 750 residents are affected at this point. NIPSCO reports more than 15,000 customers are still without power. It's 4:08. Traffic and weather together on the 8th. We've got a beautiful day today, so no storm watches or warnings at this point, but we'll head to the road and see what's going on there, Neil.
15: Yeah, Lisa, the expressways are seeing red for sure. Super high travel times really across the board, and a couple of obstacles on the Edens outbound. You're heavy from Peterson to Dempster. Crash getting cleaned up on the shoulder. 32 out, you're 52 minutes to drive in. A nasty delay building on the Kennedy, worse than normal coming inbound. Before Cumberland, the past Irving Park Road, you're at a crawl. That's a crash in the left center lane. Two vehicles are involved. We appreciate the calls here from Nancy and Harry. The WBBM Mercedes-Benz of Hoffman Estates traffic tip line, 855-780 Road. So the Kennedy inbounds close to an hour 15 from O'Hare into downtown, going outbound an hour 10 to the airport. On the Eisenhower out, an hour 23 to the Jane Addams, you're an hour 15 in. Stevenson getting out to the Veterans Tollway, an hour 12, 56 inbound. On the Dan Ryan, expect 43 out and 25 in. I-57 going out 20, 30 on the outbound Ford, 16 to drive inbound. DeSable Lake Shore Drive pretty packed on either side, especially northbound. Passing the Stevenson to Belbo, you have crews dealing with a down light pole. It's been there for a while. Two right lanes still blocked. Columbus is really heavy. You might want to use Michigan Avenue instead. Across the tollways are all pretty active. Couple of issues, though, on the tri-state. Southbound at Lake Cook Road, a crash on the exit ramp, and that makes it heavy from Town Line Road. Northbound traffic continues from the Hinsdale Oasis to pass to Ogden. Crash cleanup on the right shoulder. You have roadwork delays on Route 53 in the northwest burbs. Also in the southwest suburbs, big delays on I-80 and either side through Joliet. A lot of roadwork in that area as well, pretty much between Hobolt and Briggs, and then eastbound traffic a little slow hitting through Tinley Park. Northwest Indiana, you are full on 80-94 on both sides. Crash clear to Michigan City on I-94 westbound around US 421, getting a little bit better through that area. From the Metro Traffic Center, next report, 4:18, News Radio 105.9 WBBM.
2: Well, the rest of today, plenty of sunshine, warm with a high near 80, a low tonight of 60, cloudy tomorrow, maybe some morning, mid-morning rain, cooler with a high only of 70, Saturday warming up, though, with highs near 80, could reach upper 80s by Sunday and into next week, even mid-90s. We'll check in with the AccuWeather five-day forecast coming up in about 5 minutes here on the Market Watch. The Dow held on to gains today in the final hour, but NASDAQ still lost ground today. The numbers, specifically the NASDAQ down 118. It's 410.
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8: I'm walking down Michigan Avenue right now, and based on the crowds out here today, it's no surprise Chicago just had a record-breaking year for tourism. True Chicago says the city welcomed 56.8 million visitors in 2025, generating a record $21.5 billion in spending and supporting more than 135,000 local jobs. That's nearly 1.5 million more visitors than the year before.
9: When visitors come to Chicago, they are spending money.
8: True Chicago CEO Kristen Reynolds says the city is having a moment despite a challenging travel environment nationwide.
9: While most of our competitors and other destinations in the U.S. are seeing declines, a 1.5% moderate increase is great because it's stabilization, we're on the right track, and we feel like we can continue to build on that momentum.
8: The city also announced a new partnership with Brand USA to highlight Chicago's history.

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1: One western suburb getting ready to celebrate America's 250th in style. The city of Aurora will host its 4th of July fireworks celebration on Friday, July 3rd at River Edge Park and McCullough Park. The display is expected to launch at dusk. Beautiful day, and we may get some heat coming toward the end of the weekend. The AccuWeather 5-day forecast coming up.
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1: It is 4:15, the AccuWeather 5-day forecast now, sponsored by Four Seasons Heating, Air Conditioning, Plumbing, Sewer, and Electric. Here's meteorologist Brian Thompson.
10: Lisa, as we've gone through the afternoon, it has turned out very pleasant. We've had sunshine and some clouds mixed in, just a few clouds overhead right now. It is going to be a partly cloudy night tonight and pretty comfortable. We'll get down to a low of 59 degrees, but tomorrow it turns out cloudy. There will be some rain around from mid-morning on. The best chance for that rain will be from the city on south. The farther north you go, north of Chicago and especially into Wisconsin, a lot of areas may end up pretty dry for much of the day. High temperatures will only be near 70. Now, that rain moves out into tomorrow night. The sky clears. We'll have a low near 60. And Saturday we'll have clouds and some sunshine, a high of 78. It'll be in the low 70s at the lakefront. Might have a thunderstorm late Saturday night into Sunday morning. That's going to be with the warmer air starting to move in. The humidity is going to be on the rise on Sunday as well as clouds break for some sunshine. Sunday's high about 88, and then we get into the heat and humidity on Monday. Sunshine and some clouds. We'll have a high of about 94 degrees. AccuWeather real field temperatures could top 100 degrees, and it looks pretty hot at least through the middle of next week. 78 degrees right now at O'Hare. It is 79 at Midway, 80 in Joliet, 67 at the lakefront. We're going down to 59 tonight. I'm AccuWeather meteorologist Brian Thompson.
1: It is 4:16. Time for sports from the Score. Here's Adam Szczesny and World Cup action today.
11: Oh, yes. Slew of games today as the World Cup rolls into onward in the third round of group play. Right now, it is Ivory Coast against Curacao in the 55th minute. 1-0. Ivory Coast leads that one. Ecuador and Germany in the 56th minute are all tied up at one goal apiece. The U.S. has their final game of group play tonight against Turkey. And that game, pretty much meaningless. The U.S. has locked up the top spot in the group. Turkey cannot make the knockout round, but the U.S. could win all three of their group games for the first time in history if they do win tonight. Over to baseball, the Cubs have traded for starting pitcher David Peterson from the Mets. Peterson was an all-star last year, but struggled this season so far. Manager Craig Counsell told 104.3 The Score he thinks a new scene will do Peterson well.
12: When you go to a second organization, it's a fresh start, and it's a real new lease on life, I think, and it's a good opportunity to kind of renew maybe some things that you really love to do. And I think David's got an opportunity to do that, and I think we provide a pretty good place for that.
11: Cubs finished their series against the Mets tonight in New York, looking for a four-game sweep. First pitch at 6:10. You can hear the game on The Score. And the White Sox are recalling starting pitcher David Sandlin from AAA. Sandlin was brilliant in his first start for the Sox earlier this year, but struggled in his next two appearances before being sent back to the minors. He will reportedly start for the Sox tomorrow at home against the Royals. With sports at 16 and 46, I'm 104.3 The Score's Adam Stasinski on News Radio 105.9 WBBM.
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13: Busy times, especially if you're driving in the Dunning neighborhood in the northwest side here. Really big delays building near Addison and Forest Preserve Drive. Word of a shooting investigation near that intersection. So big pileups either way. Avoid it by using Irving Park Road. That's a really good alternate. On the Eden, you're really heavy outbound from Peterson to Dempster. A crash getting cleaned up on the shoulder. 32 to Lake Cook Road. You are 52 minutes to drive in. On the Kennedy Expressway, stop and go traffic before Cumberland to pass to Irving. Crash in the left center lane involving two vehicles. Traffic stays really heavy to pass the Wintrust Mural on New North Avenue into the Jane Byrne at hour 13 from O'Hare into downtown. 35 off the junction, outbound at 52 to Montrose, an hour 10 to the airport. Leaving downtown, you might want to get in the express lanes to head out toward the Edens. You'll save about five. On the Eisenhower going out, 58 to Mannheim, an hour 23 to I-90. Coming in from the Jane Addams, an hour 20, you're 45 to drive in for Mannheim. Stevenson going out, 40 minutes to the Midway Airport exit, which is Cicero Avenue. 54 to the Tri-State, hour 10 to 355, 52 in. South side, the Dan Ryan, 43 outbound, 25 inbound. 57 going out, 20, 32 on the outbound Bishop Ford. Coming inbound from 8094, the Dan Ryan on the Ford, you're at 20. DuSable Lakeshore Drive, a lot of traffic and still a bad delay, especially northbound. Past the Stevenson to Balbo, a down light pole. Two right lanes still affected by it. On the towways are all busy, especially on the tri-state. That's where the troubles are. Northbound past Ogden, crash cleanup on the right shoulder. Pretty backed up traffic before the Stevenson. Southbound heavy town line down to Lake Cook Road. You have a crash on the exit ramp in northwest Indiana. 8094 packed on either side. 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
1: This afternoon, pleasant with plenty of sunshine, a high, cooler lakefront, though. Look for highs near 80, partly cloudy tonight, a low of 60. Maybe could get some mid-morning rain tomorrow, cooler with a high near 70. 78 degrees now at O'Hare, 77 in Waukegan, 81 in Romeoville. It's 4:20. Our top story, Mayor Johnson taking a new approach to reducing gun violence. He signed an executive order today aimed at creating a designated office to address the problem. Much more on that story coming up at 4:31. The former head of the Chicago Housing Authority is the latest person to jump into next February's race for mayor of Chicago. Matthew Brewer made news in the spring when he led the CHA board to select an outsider as chief executive officer over the objections of the mayor. Brewer's first campaign video begins with a rundown of his life growing up on the city's south side.
14: I had a chance to go to some of the country's best schools, but I always knew I'd come back home to Chicago. Here, I've worked and given back in many different ways.
1: It also plays up his status as a small business owner and as an investor in Chicago's own Wiener's Circle hot dog stand. His entry into the race comes just 2 days before a planned announcement by Chicago Congressman Mike Quigley. Mayor Johnson has not officially said if he is running for re-election. A national Broadway tour in Chicago this week features a Lake Zurich native in the lead role. Zach Keller says it took a lot of training for him to prepare for his first Broadway role in Water for Elephants.
15: I have a moment at the end of near the end of the show where I hang from a trapeze while singing. I would practice this song running on the treadmill. I had to learn a lot of different circus tricks and, you know, do a lot of cardio to make sure that I'm able to have the endurance to do the thing.
1: Keller says it's surreal to be home. He has dozens of teachers and classmates and friends and family coming to see the show. He attended Lake Zurich High School and majored in musical theater at Ball State. He's performed at Drury Lane, the Lincolnshire Marriott, and Steppenwolf. He'll be at the Nederlander through July 5th. Bloomberg Business coming up in a minute. It's 4:23.
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18: Many economists said today's quarterly report from Olive Garden owner Darden Restaurants would serve as a financial health barometer for lower and middle income consumers. If so, the news is not good. Darden says recent efforts, including more promotions and cheaper Olive Garden menu options, failed to boost comparable sales beyond a less than forecast 2.4% as customers remain under inflation pressure. Its other chains, including Longhorn and Ruth's Chris, did better. Overall sales rose 4.6%. Meanwhile, this is turning into what could end up being the booziest World Cup in history, thanks to those three-minute hydration breaks, as soccer fans are morphing into sprinting champions to get their beer and back to their seats in time. The Wall Street Journal says some venues are already reporting high drink sales. It was a mixed day on Wall Street today. The Dow added 72 points. The Nasdaq fell 118. The S&P lost a fraction. With business at 23 and 53 from the Bloomberg Newsroom, Erica Herskowitz, News Radio 105.9 WBBM.
1: 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Traffic and weather coming up.
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2: Your expressways are very crowded, and we have a couple of trouble spots we want to mention. One on the Edens outbound, which is why you're backed up before Peterson Avenue to Dempster. Crash cleanup continues on the shoulder, about 35 to drive outbound. IDOT reminds you to move over. It's the law. It's not a game. Coming in on the Edens, you're stacked as well.

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3: Traffic is stop and go from Midwest Road. The Veterans southbound slow from 290 to north and in spots from Butterfield down to I-55. Northbound traffic from Maple to before North Avenue. Roadwork delays on Route 53 on either side. You also have backups along I-80 either way because of roadwork through Joliet and backups in Northwest Indiana on both sides of 80-94. Really no relief. You're heavy in spots the whole way. 65 over to the Bishop Ford. From the Metro Traffic Center, next report, 438. 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
4: 78 degrees at 429.
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4: 4:30. Good afternoon. I'm Lisa Fielding. Here are the top stories on News Radio WBBM. Mayor Brandon Johnson signs an executive order to create a mayoral office aimed at reducing gun violence.
7: This is Mike Krauser. Some early success reported in adding sheriff's officers to the law enforcement mix focused on public transit safety.
4: A man is charged with sexually assaulting a six-year-old girl on Chicago's South Side. Plus, an Iranian drone strikes a ship in the Strait of Hormuz, prompting the United Nations to suspend escorts through the waterway. Sports Cubs take on the Mets tonight in New York. Sox off ahead of a homestand with the Royals.
8: A mixed day on Wall Street. The Dow gained 72 points. The Nasdaq lost 118. I'm Erica Herskowitz at Bloomberg.
4: Sunny skies, 78 degrees. The news continues now at 4:31. Sponsored by the Griffin Museum of Science and Industry. Chicago Mayor Johnson says his latest executive order that creates a formal office dedicated to reducing gun violence is designed to improve the city's public safety response. WBBM political editor Jeff Buchholz talked to the mayor before this morning's signing ceremony.
9: Many different departments do similar things.
10: And the mayor tells me the creation of the Mayor's Office of Gun Violence Reduction is designed to streamline and integrate all of those safety-related activities.
9: It's going to allow for an advisory council to have the type of insight on the ground to make government far more nimble.
10: And city council's expected to consider an ordinance soon that would make the office a cabinet-level department, like streets and sand or transportation. The mayor says he supports that. Where do you find the money for this kind of an approach?
9: I'm going to continue to work with city council, with the state legislature, and every level of government to challenge these big corporations to put more skin in the game, because it's a matter of life and death.
10: Deputy Mayor for Community Safety Emmanuel Andre will leave the office. We're with the mayor at City Hall, Jeff Buchholz. 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
4: Now to the latest on the parking meter deal. Chicago aldermen heard today from leaders of the private equity group that's poised to pay more than $2.5 billion to take over the city's parking meters. James Wiper from Stone Peak Partners told a finance committee today that he and his fellow investors believe taking over the controversial meter contract is a lucrative investment as well as a vote of confidence for the city.
11: What we're here to discuss today is, candidly, whether or not you all think we will be a better owner than the existing owner, if you really were to boil it down.
4: But several aldermen questioned Stone Peak's ownership of other companies, including a charter air service that handles migrant transport for the Department of Homeland Security. And others accused Mayor Johnson's offices of deliberately hiding details of the proposed transaction, including the city's failed bid to buy out the meter contract. The council must vote on the planned sale by the end of next month. An arrest is made in a case that involves the sexual assault of a young girl in Chatham.
12: Chicago police say it happened Saturday night in the 100 block of West 87th Street. 41-year-old James Spencer, accused of pretending to fall down and while bracing himself, grabbing and sexually assaulting a six-year-old girl who was with her mother. Spencer was taken into custody this week at his home in Englewood. He's now charged with aggravated

0: criminal sexual abuse of a victim under the age of 13. 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
1: Well, in last month here in the Chicagoland area and in Northwest Indiana, we've had a lot of severe weather. And it's caused lots of flooding, power outages, and damage in Northwest Indiana, especially overnight, including in the town of Griffith. NIPSCO says more than 15,000 homes and businesses still have no power.
2: We're on the north end of Broad Street in Griffith, closed to traffic with power lines down and poles leaning over the road. Throughout this area, large trees came down on houses and vehicles. The streets are covered with debris. The siding on some homes is peppered with vegetation and other debris. We've seen large trees resting on roofs. The roots pulled up large sections of grass in the parkway. We met Brian Blank checking out the damage.
3: Lights flickered a little bit, and before we knew it, couldn't see more than a foot out of the window. Pretty big straight line winds. Some of these trees that went down, it was here and then it was gone. Yeah, I mean, the hail stuck around for a while. It looked like it snowed for a bit.
2: Power was knocked out. Generators are humming. There's the sound of chainsaws. Temporary stop signs were put up at traffic lights. In Griffith, Mike Krauser, News Radio, 105.9 WBBM.
1: Around the world at 4:35, an Iranian drone apparently has hit a ship in the Strait of Hormuz. The attack prompted the UN's International Maritime Organization to suspend their escorts of ships through the area. ABC's Luis Martinez says this may be an indication that negotiations and the memorandum of understanding between the U.S. and Iran are on shaky ground.
4: Very tenuous situation because over those 60 days that the United States and Iran are supposed to be negotiating further on further movement towards an eventual full agreement, there's a lot of instability about what could actually happen. So in previous instances, prior to that memo of understanding, what we did see is that the United States would sometimes carry out retaliatory strikes against some of the Iranian positions that would attack some of the shipping through the Strait of Hormuz. But it's unclear if that's something that we're likely to see now.
1: The report of a strike came hours after Iran threatened vessels to stop using the route through the Strait without Tehran's permission. Federal judge has blocked part of President Trump's executive order that restricts mail-in voting.
5: The ruling marks the third time in less than a week that a federal judge has stymied the Trump administration's attempt to increase federal oversight over elections. Judge Indira Talwani issued an injunction barring the Trump administration from creating a national list of approved voters eligible to receive a mail-in ballot from the Postal Service, as well as new regulations intended to increase the Postal Service's oversight of mail-in voting. Talwani writing, quote, "The Constitution does not grant the president any specific powers over elections." Peter Haralambos, ABC News.
1: 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It is 4:36.
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1: 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In Roselle, the Exxon on Lake and Bryn Mawr has gas for $3.79 a gallon. In Barrington, the SNK on Main and Route 14 has gas for $3.83 a gallon. Still ahead.
12: This is Rob Hart. A tech writer says a fake food ordering app highlights a real problem.
1: 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Here's Neil.
13: All right, we'll start with the Edens Expressway. Pretty jammed up traffic on either side coming inbound past the spur ramp to Dempster. That's a gaper's delay to crash cleanup on the outbound side at Dempster. So your outbound side, solid from Peterson. About 40 minutes to drive out to Lake Hook Road. You are 50 minutes to drive in. Kennedy Expressway coming inbound heavy from Cumberland to the Janeburn Interchange. Hour 10 in and hour 10 out as well. Metro wants to remind you next time, avoid these delays to and from the northwest suburbs. You can pick up a train. The UP Northwest line available out of the Plains. Travel time on the Eisenhower Expressway out 58 to Mannheim. Headed out to the Jane Addams at hour 23. Coming in from I-90 at hour 20 and 45 for Mannheim in. Stevenson outbound 57 to the Tri-State at hour 14 if you're going out to the Veterans Tollway, 52 inbound. Southside Expressway is tied up. The Dan Ryan, 40 minutes out, 25 in. 57 going out, 20 and 28 on the outbound Ford. Coming in on the Bishop Ford, you're at 20 minutes to reach the Dan Ryan. The South Lakeshore Drive traffic on either side of the Gold Coast and Grand Park. Southbound traffic is heavy getting into Hyde Park, too. On the Illinois Tollways, a couple of trouble spots. On the Tri-State Northbound, you are heavy from the Stevenson to past Ogden. Crash getting cleaned up there on the right shoulder. In Lake County, brake light southbound before town line to Lake Hook Road, crash on the exit ramp. We also have a crash on the Ronald Reagan Tollway in the west suburbs eastbound, right before the southbound Tri-State ramp in the right lane, and that's why you're pretty packed in from the Myers Toll Plaza. In northwest Indiana, tie-ups on 8094 in both directions. From the Metro Traffic Center, next report, 448, News Radio 105.9, WBBM.
14: WBBM AccuWeather will have a partly cloudy sky as we head through tonight. We'll get down to 59 for an overnight low. It's going to become increasingly cloudy as we head through tomorrow. We'll have some rain from mid-morning on, particularly from the city on south. It's going to be cooler tomorrow with a high only around 70. Turning out partly cloudy tomorrow night, low 60. And then for Saturday, we'll have clouds and some sunshine and a high Saturday around 78 degrees. It is 78 right now at O'Hare, 79 at Midway, 77 in Lake Forest, 67 at the lakefront. We're going down to 59. I'm AccuWeather meteorologist Brian Thompson.
1: On the markets today, the Dow finished up 72, NASDAQ down 118. It is 440. Well, apparently it's all the rage in Southeast Asia. Now that it's made its way to the U.S., a tech writer says a new fake food app highlights a real problem.
12: It's called Food Never Comes. The viral South Korean app allows you to order a meal and follow its progress. The catch, of course, is that the food never shows up. Just call it a food fantasy. Tech writer Jennifer Jolly tells the Noon Business Hour that the fake app is designed to give your brain the pleasure hit without the food.
15: Might work like a speed bump. It gives the brain part of the ritual, the scroll choose weight without that $38 burrito.
12: While some users say it can curb compulsive spending, Jolly worries it will have a harmful effect on people who are struggling with eating disorders. The American version is called Fake Eats. Rob Hart, News Radio 105.9 WBBM.
1: Around the world, two earthquakes in Venezuela have killed at least 188 people so far and left nearly 1,000 others injured.
16: The 7.2 and 7.5 magnitude earthquakes collapsed buildings and sent panicked residents into the streets as communities across the South American country sustained damage. Buildings were evacuated in cities and areas were impacted as far as Brazil's Amazon, about 1,000 miles from Venezuela's capital.
17: Y estamos en este momento.
16: Acting President Delcy Rodriguez declared a state of emergency. The earthquakes, among the strongest to strike Venezuela in more than a century, occurred shortly after 6 p.m. local time. I'm Karen Shamas.
1: Supreme Court blocking thousands of lawsuits against the maker of Roundup weed killer.
18: The suits allege Roundup manufacturer Bayer did not warn users the weed killer could cause cancer. The case went to the high court after Bayer faced some multi-billion-dollar verdicts. The justices have ruled the company cannot be sued in state courts because federal regulations have found a cancer risk unlikely. It's a win for the Trump administration, but could be tricky politically, since some allies in the Make America Healthy Again movement want to rein in pesticide use. Sagar Meghani, Washington.
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12: Flooding, downpours, hail, damaging winds, even a tornado.
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1: An Australian cow has gone viral after a video posted to social media documented her first trip to the beach. Her name is Matilda, and her owner says she was so excited to swim, she shot out of her trailer, ran across the beach, and dove right into the ocean. He says that he was surprised by the whole thing because cows can be stubborn, but now he's planning to put more beach days on the books for Matilda. And Dairy Queen is celebrating a major American summer with a new patriotic treat and a Blizzard lineup inspired by the World Cup. The Stars and Stripes Misty Slush Float will soon be on the menu, made up of layers of cherry slush, soft serve blue raspberry slush, and star-shaped sprinkles. And as far as the Blizzard flavors, there's strawberry mango mochi, Biscoff cookie, and Mexican-style hot chocolate. DQ is also hosting a sweepstakes for a chance to win a globe-trotting vacation. 4:46, time for sports, and it's sponsored by the American Foundation for Suicide Prevention. And here's Adam Szczesinski.
29: Plenty of World Cup action today, right now. A good one between Ecuador and Germany. That one in the 85th minute, and Ecuador has taken the lead 2-1. Also, Ivory Coast currently leading Curaçao 2-0. That one in the 85th minute. Later on tonight, the United States takes on Turkey for the final group game that the U.S. will play. Turkey, an extremely disappointing World Cup so far. They have yet to score a goal. Obviously, also yet to win a game. U.S., if they win, it will be the first time the United States has ever won all three of their group games. The Cubs and Red Hot Dansby Swanson try to complete a 4-game sweep of the Mets in New York tonight. Swanson has 15 RBIs in the first 3 games of that series. Manager Craig Counsell isn't sure he's seen anything like it.
30: The last 3 days, I'm not sure that I have. The driving and the runs, I'm not sure I have, actually.
29: Matthew Boyd makes his return from the injured list for the Cubs tonight. It'll be his first start since hitting the IL on May 6th with a knee injury. First pitch at 6:10 tonight. You can hear that game on 104.3 The Score. New Bulls president of basketball operations Bryson Graham says the Bulls have to be patient as they rebuild the roster.
31: This is going to take time. You know, Caleb is 19 years old. Dalen is 20 years old. Modis is, 21 years old. Josh is still really young. We have a lot of really young players. A lot of talent, a lot of upside there, but it's going. You know, it's just It's a process.
29: That's Graham today on 104.3 The Score. And how about this? Pope Leo has received a special gift from former White Sox catcher A.J. Pierzynski. The pontiff has been given a baseball from the final out of Game 1 of the 2005 World Series. That's a game Pope Leo was in attendance for. Of course, that's when he was known as Robert Prevost. With sports at 16 and 46, I'm 104.3 The Score's Adam Staszynski on News Radio 105.9 WBBM.
1: And the Pope is all about peace, so he probably didn't talk to A.J. about his infamous fight. But he might have known about that as a fan, for sure. All right, 448. Traffic and weather together on the 8s. Here's Neil Fiorito.
0: Troubles, guys, starting on the tri-state, the northbound side. Stop and go from the Stevenson to pass to Ogden Avenue. A crash just cleared from that area. Still heavy in Lake County on the southbound side before Route 60 to Lake Cook Road. Crash cleanup on the exit ramp. Really heavy on the Ronald Reagan Tollway eastbound from Highland Avenue to before the southbound tri-state ramp. Hitting yourself through Oak Brook, that's a crash in the right lane. Backups on Route 53 through Palatine and Rolling Meadows. Ongoing construction to blame. You have some pretty big delays in the southwest suburbs on I-80, roughly between Larkin and Briggs. Slight delays eastbound through Tinley Park and a lot of traffic on both sides of 8094 through northwest Indiana, mainly westbound through Gary and eastbound making your way through Hammond. You also have some backups on 94 eastbound, getting past State Road 49. That's ongoing construction before U.S. 421. On to the expressways we go, where delays continue on the Edens on both sides of Dempster. Crash getting cleaned up. You're 45 in, 35 out. Kennedy is an hour 10 on either side. Eisenhower Expressway about an hour 16 to and from the Jane Addams. Stevenson outbound, an hour 15 to the Veterans Tollway, 52 minutes to drive in. South side, the Dan Ryan, 40 minutes out, 25 in. 57 going out 20 and 28 on the outbound Bishop Ford to get to 8094. 20 minutes inbound. DeSalvo Lakeshore Drive, you're heavy on either side through the Gold Coast and Grand Park. Traffic is solid southbound getting in toward Hyde Park. Next report, 458. 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
2: WBBM AccuWeather with a partly cloudy sky tonight. We'll have a low around 59, so a comfortable night tonight. And then it will become cloudy heading into tomorrow. We'll start to see some rain from mid-morning on, particularly from the city on south. A lot of the day probably ends up dry north of Chicago and especially into southeast Wisconsin. Cooler tomorrow with a high only around 70. 78 degrees at O'Hare right now, 79 at Midway, 80 in Joliet, 67 at the lakefront, going down to 59 tonight. I'm AccuWeather meteorologist Brian Thompson.
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1: An Illinois arts organization has released a new study about the economic impact of the creative sector in Chicago and statewide.
3: According to the study released by Arts Alliance Illinois, the creative economy is Chicago's third largest industry.
4: Chicago accounts for nearly half of Illinois' direct creative economy output. The city's creative economy supports over 212,000 jobs. It generates $50 billion in economic output and $5.7 billion in tax revenue each year.
3: Arts Alliance Illinois Executive Director Claire Rice says despite the creative industry's extraordinary economic value, many artists continue to face economic insecurity, especially amid ongoing federal funding cuts.
4: These reports help quantify what many have long known. Creativity is a major driver of jobs, economic activity, and community vitality across our city and our state. So now it's up to all of us across the sectors to use this information to ensure the creative economy has the seat at the table that it deserves.
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1: Well, a new study says a lot of Americans say they're getting scammed.
5: In a poll by the Associated Press and the Nork Center for Public Affairs Research, 58% of U.S. adults say that every day they receive text messages, phone calls, or online ads they suspect are scams. And about 30% say they've personally been scammed into giving away money or personal information. About 51% say they know someone personally who's been scammed. In a separate survey conducted by Gallup and the Stop Scams Alliance, people who say they or someone they know who's been scammed have lost more than $500. But Gallup says 75% said they never reported getting scammed because they thought it wouldn't make a difference in getting their money back. Donna Water, Washington.
1: It is 452.
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12: Shares in Bayer soared as much as 20% today after the Supreme Court shielded the company from tens of thousands of lawsuits, which could have meant more than $10 billion in payouts based on claims that its Roundup weed killer should have been labeled as a cancer risk. In a 7-2 vote, the High Court said consumers can't sue Bayer for the absence of a cancer warning because federal regulators already decided a warning wasn't necessary. Novo Nordisk says twice as many Medicare recipients would rather take a weight loss pill over a shot. Novo's Wegovy pill has had the best U.S. launch of any obesity medicine so far and is a linchpin of the company's effort to win back share from rival Eli Lilly. Many seniors are on multiple other medications, and most of them are also pills. Medicare will begin covering weight loss drugs for obesity as a standalone disease starting July 1st. Stocks closed mixed on Wall Street today. The Dow gained 72 points. The Nasdaq lost 118. The S&P closed down a fraction. With business at 23 and 53, from the Bloomberg Newsroom, Erica Herskowitz, News Radio 105.9 WBBM.
1: We've got a crash on the Ronald Reagan Tollway now. We're going to check in with Neil in 3 minutes.
13: One of the five actually looked at us and said, if you name it Penny Mustard, I won't work here anymore.
14: I'm not wearing a coat that says that. I will not wear a hat that says that. Today, that person wears a coat and a hat and proud to, I think.
13: Yes, very proud to.
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14: Our younger brother, Maynard, told us that name is stupid.
13: Did he?
14: Yes.
13: A lot of other people said that, too.
14: And 6 months later, he told me that name was ingenious. That was the best name you could have ever come up with. Just took a little while for some people to get over the hump of appreciating it.
13: We got hate mail after changing the name to Penny Mustard.
14: Yeah.
13: There were so many people thought it was the dumbest thing ever.
14: Yeah.
13: But we knew immediately it was the right name, and it is the right name. 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
14: Yeah.
13: It's unforgettable. 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
13: But weird things are easy to remember.
14: Yeah.
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1: The Massachusetts House passed a bipartisan bill designed to protect access to books in schools and public libraries. It gives school librarians primarily authority over selecting materials and requires that books are age-appropriate, serve an educational purpose, and be chosen on professional training rather than personal views. Lastly, complaints would go to a committee of school personnel to review that book in question and vote on the book's removal. 4:58, time for traffic now. Here's Neil Fiorito.
0: A very rough traffic day, and we have some issues on the tollways. Let's start there along the tri-state southbound. Traffic remains really heavy before town line down the Lake Cook Road. A crash getting cleaned up on the exit ramp. You have big delays through Oak Brook on the Reagan eastbound. Highland Avenue before the southbound Tri-State ramp, a crash in the right lane. Delays on Route 53 because of ongoing construction and delays on I-80. You have road work on either side, roughly between Larkin and Briggs. Little eastbound traffic, too, in spots from LaGrange Road to the Tri-State. Packed in traffic on both sides of 8094 through Northwest Indiana. Expressways, big delays continue on the Edens either side. At Dempster, you get a crash getting cleaned up on the shoulder. That's the outbound side. You're 45 inbound, 35 to ride out to Lake Cook. Kennedy Expressway, an hour 10 to and from O'Hare. The Eisenhower Expressway is about an hour 16 either way. Stevenson getting out to 355, an hour 14, 52 to drive in. The Dan Ryan is 40 minutes out, 25 in. 57, 20 minutes out, 28 on the outbound Ford. DuSable Lake Shore Drive, really heavy again northbound from the Stevenson to Balbo. We had a down pole that fell to the round there, and it looks like emergency work still continues in the right lane. Next report, 508 News Radio 105.9 WBBM.
1: All right, Neil, thank you. Partly cloudy tonight, a low of 60. Could get some morning rain tomorrow. Cooler with a high near 70. Saturday, clouds and sunshine, a high near 80 again. 78 at O'Hare, 77 Waukegan.
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1: Coming up in the next half hour on News Radio WBBM, Governor Pritzker signs several bills that take aim at junk fees and affordability for Illinois residents. Chicago aldermen question the potential buyer of the city's parking meters. Plus, search and rescue missions continue in Venezuela, where earthquakes have left at least 188 people dead so far. Latest coming up from ABC News. Sports: Cubs taking on the Mets, and the Sox are off.
11: I'm Erica Herskowitz at Bloomberg. A mixed session on Wall Street today. The Dow added 72 points. The Nasdaq fell 118.
1: Beautiful night tonight. Partly cloudy, a low of 60, 78. Partly sunny right now at 5 o'clock.
19: From ABC News, I'm Chuck Sievertson. The Venezuelan earthquakes leave at least 188 people dead, nearly 1,000 others injured as search and rescue operations continue. Armando Nori lives in Hardit, Caracas. His family fled their apartment.
22: 2 hours later, I came back, you know, to grab some things like clothes and water, and I saw the whole thing was destroyed. Inside.
19: An official with the International Rescue Committee, Karen Donnelly.
23: We have a team in Venezuela who've been working there for over 40 years. Our Venezuelan colleagues, after having spent last night sleeping in the open for fear of further aftershocks, they've regrouped this morning and are already beginning assessment efforts, working with local Venezuelan civil society organizations to understand where the greatest needs are and how we can best support them in that effort.
19: The U.S. is sending search and rescue crews from Los Angeles and Virginia. A federal judge has blocked part of a President Trump executive order that would mandate how states would run their mail-in voting operations. Supreme Court conservative majorities today ruled that the government can keep asylum seekers from entering the U.S. and can cancel the temporary protected status granted to Haitians and Syrians.
24: This was a decision over a policy from the first Trump administration to shut the door at ports of entry across the southern border to prevent migrants from even stepping foot on U.S. soil.
19: ABC's Devin Dwyer. It makes no sense, says Massachusetts Governor Maura Healey, a Democrat.
25: The Supreme Court and Donald Trump are attacking legal immigrants who've done everything right to be a part of this country for more than a decade.
19: Similar argument being made by Ohio Governor Mike DeWine, a Republican, saying Haitians in Ohio have been working and contributing to communities and the economy for decades, and deporting them would be a mistake, he says, also citing how dangerous Haiti is. You're listening to ABC News.
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1: 5:03, Thursday, the 25th day of June. June is flying by. Thanks for joining us today. I'm Lisa Fielding. A beautiful day today. It was 78 degrees, partly sunny skies. A nice night tonight with a low of 60. Warming up through starting Sunday through next week. Temperatures in the mid-90s. The AccuWeather 5-day forecast coming up at 5:15. But first, at 5, Governor Pritzker in Chicago today. He signed several bills aimed at making life more affordable for Illinois residents. Here's WBBM's Mallory Vorbroker.
5: Surrounded by supporters and elected officials at Concord Music Hall on the northwest side, Governor Pritzker signed a package of consumer protection bills into law. The measures aim to protect Illinois residents from hidden fees, curb deceptive ticket resale practices, crack down on ticket buying bots, and sets new rules for buy now, pay later companies. The governor says it's about protecting people's hard-earned money.
6: Corporations have become more and more creative and finding ways to charge consumers more while telling them less about what they're charging them for. We're talking about hidden fees, about artificial scarcity, predatory lending products, ticket schemes that make it harder and more expensive for families to just enjoy a night out.
5: A total of 4 bills were signed. Mallory Vorbroker, News Radio 105.9 WBBM.
1: Some Chicago aldermen accused the Johnson administration of deliberately hiding details about a planned sale of the city's controversial parking meter contract. Stone Peak Partners says it's ready to pay more than $2.5 billion to take over the parking meters, but the city law department said it could not provide answers to a number of questions about the proposal, including the administration's own failed bid to buy the meters last fall. Northside Alderman Scott Wagaspak told colleagues he was also concerned that the mayor has not said whether he believes council should endorse the sale.
7: We're not going to get anywhere if the mayor's never going to come out of hiding and say that he's for or against this ordinance that he wrote.
1: The council must vote up or down on the proposed sale before the end of next month. Well, the field of candidates in next February's Chicago mayoral race is getting a little bigger.
8: I'm not going anywhere. In fact, I'm running for mayor.
9: That's Matthew Brewer. He made news back in March as head of the Chicago Housing Authority board that defied Mayor Brandon Johnson and picked an outsider to run the agency. That prompted the city to file suit and the mayor to remove him as board chair.
8: At the CHA, I've had a front row seat to see the dysfunction coming out of City Hall.
9: But his campaign's launch video starts with a rundown of his childhood on the South Side, his Ivy League education, and his track record as a small business owner.
8: And I'm proud to help run one of the finest institutions in Chicago, the Wiener Circle.
9: Brewer's entry into the race comes just a couple of days before longtime Northside Congressman Mike Quigley is set to formally launch his campaign with an event Saturday at the Uptown Theater. Mayor Johnson has not officially said he plans to seek re-election, but he's been dropping hints in that direction for weeks. Jeff Buckles, News Radio 105.9. WBBM.
1: A man has been sentenced to time behind bars for a disturbing attack that happened last winter.
10: On December 22nd, Cook County prosecutors say 33-year-old Timothy House attacked another man in the Chicago halfway house the two were living in. House is accused of beating and stabbing the 55-year-old man who suffered serious injuries. Afterwards, House told authorities he wanted to kill the victim because of his sexual orientation. House pleaded guilty to charges of attempted murder and hate crime, and this week was sentenced to 18 years behind bars. A statement from State's Attorney Eileen O'Neill Burke reads in part, "Hate-fueled motivated violence causes lasting harm for victims and communities alike." Andy Day, News Radio, 105.9 WBBM.
1: Prediction market Kalshi suing the state of Illinois over a new law that taxes contracts traded on the platform. The suit comes amid enhanced security and scrutiny of prediction markets over concerns about insider trading. The Commodity Futures Trading Commission and crypto exchange Coinbase have filed similar suits in an effort to stifle state regulation of prediction markets. The Illinois Attorney General's Office is reviewing Kalshi's complaint. Tickets to see the NFC North Division champion Bears may be pricey this season, but there's another way for fans to cheer on the team and even get paid.
5: Head coach Ben Johnson and tight end Colston Loveland announced the news on social media.
12: The Chicago Bears are teaming up with the Hallmark Channel,
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5: Hallmark has made holiday movies featuring fans of the Chiefs and Bills in the past 2 years. Now it's the Bears' turn. A casting company looking for extras has put out a call for people with 70s-style hair and clothing, especially those with jerseys from that era or Ditka sweater vests. They're offering $17 an hour, but warn they will be filming outdoors in July here in Chicago and need people to wear winter clothing. 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
1: All right, 508 traffic now. Traffic and weather together on the 8th. Here's Neil Fiorito.
0: If you're wondering why you're sitting in a lot of traffic on the Edens outbound from Peterson to Dempster, it's because of a crash getting cleaned up on the left shoulder. There are five vehicles involved. Close to 40 minutes to drive out to Lake Cook Road with a gaper's delay inbound. 43 minutes from Lake Cook to the junction. Kennedy Expressway out 53 to Montrose, about the same in the express lanes. Hour 11 to the airport, you're the same coming in. Eisenhower out at 55 to Mannheim, an hour 20 to drive out towards Schaumburg and I-90. It's an hour 20 in, too, 48 minutes in for Mannheim. Stevenson going out to the Midway Airport exit at Cicero Avenue, 38 minutes, 50 to the Tri-State, hour 5 to the Veterans, about 55 to drive in. Southside Expressways on the Dan Ryan leaving downtown out to the split. Expect 35, getting a little better. 27 coming in from the merge. 57, about 18 either way. Bishop Ford outbound 30 minutes to drive to 8094. DuSable Lakeshore Drive is slowing where it usually does around this time. A little extra heavy northbound from Stevenson to Balbo. Looks like some emergency road work going on there in the right lane. On the tollways, a couple of problems, a lot of delays, but a couple of issues will start on the Tri-State. Southbound at Lake Cook Road, you have a crash getting cleaned up on the exit ramp, and that's why you're backed up before Town Line Road. Also on Oakbrook, backups along the Ronald Reagan Tollway eastbound, Highland Avenue to before the southbound Tri-State ramp, crash cleanup there on the right shoulder. Route 53 in the northwest suburbs, heavy like usual because of all the construction. You have backups along I-80 through Joliet, either way between Larkin and Briggs. Backups eastbound getting through Tinley Park as well. A lot of traffic on both sides of 8094 through northwest Indiana, and also brake lights on I-94 eastbound, passing the Chesterton truck scales. Long-term roadwork in that area in the left lane. From the Metro Traffic Center, next report's at 518. 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
1: All right, Neil, thank you. Partly cloudy tonight, a low of 60. Could get some morning rain tomorrow with a high near 70. And Saturday, clouds and sun with a high of 78. Warming up starting Sunday. 78 at O'Hare, 79 at Midway, 81 in Romeoville. It is 510.
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1: It is 5:11. It's called the Northern Illinois Transit Authority Act, and the Cook County Sheriff's Office is leading this task force, and it's focused on public transit safety, and it's touting some early success.
18: There are about 50 sheriff's officers and another 15 civilian employees working on public transit, along with CPD officers and security guards. Sheriff Tom Dart says on one section of the red line between downtown and 95th Street, in 3 months, they've made a difference.
20: Just the area that we're talking about, we were able to drive violent crime down by 77%. And so that's substantial. There's other factors in play, of course, but nonetheless, it's good numbers for a very concerted effort by, you know, a lot of people here.
18: Sheriff's officers are dealing with a lot of smaller but important issues to riders, like smoking, drinking, and playing music on trains. Also, turnstile jumping, people not paying, and civilian employees have been assisting the homeless. Mike Krauser, News Radio, 105.9 WBBM.
1: The CTA celebrating the 20th anniversary of its newest line. Acting President Nora Learson touches on the importance of the Pink Line.
2: Our commitment to this corridor is stronger than it has ever been because this train doesn't just pass through the West Loop, the Illinois Medical District, North Lawndale, Little Village, and right here in Pilsen. It's woven directly into the fabric of these neighborhoods.
1: In 20 years of service, the Pink Line has provided more than 170 million rides, connecting Chicagoans and visitors to the city's west side. For the past month, some senior citizens have been eagerly watching a mama duck make her nest in the courtyard of the Clarendale of Algonquin and patiently waiting for her little ones to arrive. This weekend, the ducklings finally hatched, so the retirement community invited their feathered friends in for a visit. They were taken into tour Clarendale of Algonquin before making their way back home into the courtyard. And Caleb Williams won't officially be known as Iceman, at least for now. The U.S. Patent and Trademark Office has issued a refusal of the Bears star's application for trademark protection to the term. They say it's too familiar and similar to a trademark owned by the boot company Lacrosse, which uses Iceman for a line of insulated boots. Williams will have the ability to appeal the decision, though, but he said in the past he only made the filing so someone else couldn't profit off his likeness. Well, a beautiful day today, but it's going to be a lot hotter come next week. The AccuWeather 5-day forecast coming up.
11: 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Recognized with two regional Murrow Awards, including overall excellence, our commitment to serving Chicago and the region with dependable journalism never stops. 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

0: 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Here's meteorologist Brian Thompson.
1: At least after what's been a very nice day today, we've had temperatures mostly in the 70s this afternoon with low humidity and quite a bit of sunshine. We have a pretty comfortable night ahead under a partly cloudy sky, a low around 59. But as we head into tomorrow, it's going to become cloudy. We'll likely see some rain at times from mid-morning on into the afternoon, especially from the city on south. As you get farther north toward Lake McHenry counties and especially into southeast Wisconsin, that's where a lot of the time tomorrow is probably going to end up dry. So a high only near 70 tomorrow. The clouds and some of that rain holding temperatures down, and it clears out tomorrow night, low 60. Clouds and some sun on Saturday with a high of 78. Might have a thunderstorm late Saturday night or early Sunday. Then the warmth and the heat really start to build in. The humidity is going to rise on Sunday with clouds breaking for some sun, high 88. Sunshine and some clouds, breezy, hot and humid Monday, high 94. And it's going to stay hot, it looks like, through much of next week. 79 degrees at O'Hare and at Midway right now. 79 in Schaumburg. 70 at the lakefront, going down to 59 tonight. I'm AccuWeather the meteorologist, Brian Thompson.
0: All right, Brian, thanks. 5:16. When searching for ways to protect your basement, search U.S. waterproofing. Time for sports now. And from the score, here's Adam Szczesinski.
2: Cubs manager Craig Counsell tells 104.3 the score today that starting pitcher Ben Brown has a stress reaction in his neck, and they're not sure right now when he'll be back.
3: So it's a very similar injury to 24. He's going to get some other opinions on it. But we're looking at, you know, basically limited activity for about a month here and then go from there.
2: Brown was placed on the injured list this week. So was fellow starter Edward Cabrera. He has a hamstring injury. All the pitching injuries has prompted the Cubs to trade for Mets starter David Peterson. He will make his first appearance with the Cubs this weekend. Cubs finish their series versus the Mets in New York tonight, looking for a four-game sweep. First pitch at 6:10. White Sox are recalling starting pitcher David Sandlin from AAA. Sandlin had an 8.10 ERA in three appearances with the Sox in late May, early June before being sent back to the minors. He will reportedly start for the Sox tomorrow at home versus the Royals. The White Sox are off tonight. Lots of World Cup action today. A couple games already in the books. Ecuador took out Germany 2-1. Ivory Coast beat Curacao 2-0. The United States has their final game of group play tonight at 9 o'clock versus Turkey. U.S. has already locked up the top spot in the group. Turkey has been eliminated from the knockout round. But if the U.S. wins, it will be the first time they've ever won all three of their group play games. With sports at 16 and 46, I'm 104.3. The score is Adam Szczesinski on News Radio 105.9 WBBM.
0: All right, Adam. 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
4: A lot of brake lights on the expressways. Plan on a long ride today to and from. Unfortunately, our trouble spot on the expressway is still along the Edens in both directions. Up on traffic is really heavy from Peterson to Dempster. Crash cleanup on the left shoulder. Five vehicles involved in this wreck. And you have a gapers delay inbound from Tower Road to Dempster. 47 to drive in from Lake Cook to the Kennedy Junction. Usaba Lakeshore Drive still seeing a bad delay northbound from the Stevenson to Balbo. Emergency road work continues to block the right lane. We had a down light pole there earlier today. On the tollways, brake lights on the tri-state, especially southbound, getting through Lake County, Town Line Road to Lake Cook Road. Crash cleanup continues on the exit ramp there. And delays continue in Oak Brook along the Ronald Reagan Tollway eastbound from the Myers Toll to before the southbound side of the tri-state. Crash cleanup there on the right shoulder. Route 53 really heavy like usual these days because of all the roadwork set up roughly between Palatine and Rolling Meadows in the right lane. Southwest suburbs, you have some pretty big backups along I-80. Either way, westbound Briggs to Center, eastbound Larkin to before Briggs. Spotty traffic from LaGrange over to the tri-state. A lot of backups on 8094 in both directions, making your way through northwest Indiana. 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
0: All right, Neil, thank you. For tonight, look for a low around 60, partly cloudy skies. Cloudy tomorrow, some mid-morning rain with a high near 70. 78 at O'Hare now, 77 Waukegan, only 67 Lakefront. It's 5:20. Our top story this hour, Alderman on the City Hall Finance Committee questioned the head of a new private equity firm that wants to buy Chicago's parking meters. We'll tell you all about that coming up at 5:31. A Lake Zurich native back home performing in the lead role of a Broadway show. Zach Keller says he has to pinch himself when he walks into the Niederlander Theater, where he says he saw his first Broadway show when he was only 8 years old. He now plays the lead role in the touring cast of Water for Elephants. He says being home and performing for his high school teachers, his classmates, friends, and family is surreal.
5: I actually have my old choir teacher and my old voice teacher. They're coming this Sunday. At least 50 people coming to see me in the next 2 weeks. I'm just feeling very grateful to be back here in my city.
0: Keller has performed at Drury Lane, Lincolnshire Marriott, and Steppenwolf, and appeared in various TV roles. Water for Elephants is at the Niederlander through July 5th. It's 5:21, time for healthy eating.
6: 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I'm Dr. Christopher Gozali from Loyola Medicine with Healthy Eating. 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I'm Dr. Christopher Gozali for News Radio 105.9 WBBM.
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0: 5:23, time for Bloomberg Business, sponsored by the Village of Bedford Park.
10: Fresh economic data show that collectively we spent more last month, in part because we paid more for what we bought. The Commerce Department says U.S. personal spending increased 0.7% in May, but it also says inflation increased 0.4% or 4.1% year over year. Despite the recent U.S.-Iran peace talks sending oil prices tumbling, economists expect the cost of an array of products to continue rising as the initial energy shock works its way through supply chains. Meanwhile, Toyota has a shot at taking the U.S. sales crown from GM due to growing demand for its hybrid cars. According to a forecast from Cox Automotive, Toyota could become the number one auto seller in America this year if consumers continue to flock to hybrids. It has an advantage. Toyota offers hybrids on more than 20 models in its American lineup. GM only has the electrified Corvette. It was a mixed day on Wall Street. The Dow added 72 points. The Nasdaq fell 118. The S&P lost a fraction. With business at 23:53 from the Bloomberg Newsroom, Erica Herskowitz, News Radio 105.9 WBBM.
0: We've got crash delays now on the Edens. Your commute coming up.
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4: A lot of brake lights on the tollways, especially on the tri-state. This delay will not go away. Southbound before Town Line down to Lake Cook Road. You have a crash getting cleaned up still on that exit ramp. Delays in the northwest suburbs on both sides of Route 53. Northbound from the Adams to Palatine Road. Southbound from Palatine Road to Algonquin. All thanks to long-term work in the right lane. Through Joliet, big delays along I-80, westbound from Briggs to Center, eastbound backed up Larkin to before Briggs and in spots from LaGrange to the Tri-State. Through northwest Indiana, a lot of brake lights along 8094 on both sides. On the area expressways, Eden still pretty heavy at Dempster either way. Looks like a crash has finally cleared outbound. Close to 40 minutes out, close to 50 to drive in. Travel time on the Kennedy Expressway out, 50 to Montrose. Hop in the express lanes to save yourself about 5 minutes. An hour 8 to drive to O'Hare, an hour 5 coming in from O'Hare into downtown. Still a lot of traffic leaving the terminals too along I-190 eastbound to the Tri-State ramp. On the Eisenhower Expressway,

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6: 5:30, good evening. I'm Lisa Fielding. 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
7: Chicago aldermen meet the company that wants to take over the city's parking meters.
8: You have a right to understand this transaction.
7: I'm political editor Jeff Buckles at City Hall.
6: The former head of the Chicago Housing Authority throws his hat into the ring for mayor. The Illinois Secretary of State pumps the brakes on a driving school with multiple locations across Chicagoland. And an Iranian drone strikes a ship in the Strait of Hormuz, leading to the UN, pausing escorts through the waterway. Sports: Cubs take on the Mets. Sox are off ahead of a series with Kansas City. And tonight, the U.S. takes on Turkey in the World Cup. In business,
9: a mixed day on Wall Street. The Dow gained 72 points. The Nasdaq lost 118. I'm Erica Herskowitz at Bloomberg.
6: 79 degrees at 5:31. The city's parking meter deal is being hashed out at City Hall today. Members of the City Council used a hearing on the planned sale of the city's parking meter contract to lash out at the Johnson administration's handling of the deal. It comes as aldermen worry that the company will use the money towards things Chicagoans might not want to fund. Here's WBBM political editor Jeff Buckles.
8: You have the right to interrogate us as owners.
7: James Wiper from Stone Peak Partners told members of the finance committee that his private equity group is ready to spend more than $2.5 billion to take over Chicago Parking Meters LLC.
8: Our interest in CPM isn't based solely on the asset. It also reflects a larger belief in Chicago and its future.
7: But aldermen, including Matt O'Shea from the far south side, accused Mayor Brandon Johnson's office of hiding details of the deal, including the city's own failed bid for the meters last fall.
10: What was that bid?
7: Jim McDonald from the law department said he was bound by a non-disclosure agreement. That's when Wiper stepped in.
8: $3.3
10: billion. $3
8: billion. 8.3.
7: Northwest Side Alderwoman Samantha Nugent noted the timing of the city's bid.
11: The city came in roughly a billion over, you guys, and all while we were duking out the most contentious budget in the history of the city of Chicago.
7: A vote to approve or block the sale could come as soon as July 13th. We're at City Hall. Jeff Buckles, News Radio 105.9, WBBM.
6: The former head of the Chicago Housing Authority appears to be hoping his high-profile battle with Mayor Johnson will help him unseat him in next February's election. Matthew Brewer formally launched his campaign for mayor by dropping a video which begins with a focus on his South Side upbringing and his activity in the community.
12: I started a nonprofit to inspire the next generation of leaders. As a small business owner, I opened the city's first black-owned dispensary with my mom and brother.
13: And I'm proud to help run one of the finest institutions in Chicago, the Wiener Circle. You heard that right.
6: But he made news back in March when he led the CHA board to reject the mayor's handpicked candidate to be the CEO. And that sparked a lawsuit from the city. Another mayoral candidate, Chicago Congressman Mike Quigley, is set to formally announce his intentions to enter the race this weekend. State officials pumping the brakes on a driving school accused of putting students and the public at risk.
14: The Illinois Secretary of State's office has shut down a responsible driver, which has locations in LaGrange and Hinsdale, arguing the driving school has been far from responsible. Owner Brian Kearney of Willowbrook is accused of not having instructors with valid licensing, liability insurance on vehicles, or proper safety certification through the Illinois Department of Transportation. Documents first obtained by Patch also show Kearney often marked students as having completed their driving lessons when they had not, and that on at least one occasion, parents dropped off students for class and no instructor showed up. State officials say in a report, Kearney's actions, quote, may result in poorly trained persons operating motor vehicles on the roadway who may engage in actions dangerous to themselves and other users of the roadway. Andy Dane, News Radio, 105.9 WBBM.
6: It's been a long cleanup day in Northwest Indiana after storms knocked down trees and caused widespread

0: damage. NIPSCO says more than 15,000 homes and businesses still are without power.
1: We're on the north end of Broad Street in Griffith, where most of the damage occurred. Power lines came down, poles were leaning over the street. Throughout this area, large trees were uprooted. Brian Blank had some damage, nothing like his neighbor's home.
2: And we're standing in front of a house that has a very large tree on it. What do you see here?
3: Oh, this is in pretty rough shape. This tree actually broke in half right over the top of it. There's a giant crack across the ceiling. That basement's probably about ankle deep with water.
2: And it's just peppered with lawn debris or tree debris. So.
3: Yeah, it was pretty bad.
1: It was loud, one man said, standing in front of a home he just sold where a large tree came down, damaging the roof. He said it looked like it snowed after the storm passed from the hail. In Griffith, Mike Krauser, News Radio, 105.9 WBBL.
0: Around the world now, a UN maritime agency has paused and evacuated stranded vessels through the Strait of Hormuz.
4: The plan was to move stranded vessels out of the Persian Gulf through the strait, and several tankers did go through. But that's now on hold after the British military says a projectile hit a vessel off Oman's coast. It's unclear who fired on the ship. The report came hours after Iran warned vessels to stop using the route without its permission. The alternate passage would relieve pressure on the global economy and remove Tehran's main source of leverage in peace talks. While visiting the Gulf, Secretary of State Marco Rubio said the U.S. is committed to ensuring vessels can use the new route.
5: If that stops, then we're going to have a problem.
4: Sagar Magani, Washington.
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11: On the rails, all South Shore train service remains suspended due to a freight train derailment that happened yesterday in East Chicago and a power outage as well. We will keep you posted when that starts up again. Expressway is really high. We have an hour plus on several of your roadways. Kennedy inbounds an hour 5. You're an hour 8 out to O'Hare. The Eisenhower Expressway, about an hour 20, close to it, back and forth between downtown and the Jane Addams Tollway. Stevenson going out an hour 5 to the Veterans Tollway. On DuSable Lakeshore Drive, you're extra heavy today, northbound from Stevenson to Balbo. Emergency road work in the right lane. Past that, brake lights from Wacker to Chicago Avenue. Jammed up southbound before north to Chicago in Grant Park and getting near Hyde Park. On the Illinois Tollways, the Tri-State still rough southbound. Town line down to Lake Cook Road. Crash cleanup on the exit ramp. You have delays from Irving to Ogden, from the Stevenson to past 95th, and I-80 to past Halstead. Traffic northbound on the Tri-State from 127th to 95th Street. Stevenson to 290, Bensonville Bridge to Balmoral, and Lake Cook to Route 22. Backups on the Jane Addams West, past the Tri-State to before Elmhurst Road, and then a slowdown from Route 53 to Roselle Road. Eastbound traffic on the Adams before Lee Street to the Tri-State. The Reagan Tollway delays westbound before the York Road toll, the 83.

0: Spotty traffic from 355 to 59, eastbound heavy from Midwest to the northbound Tri-State ramp. The Veterans Tollway northbound on the brakes, Maple to past Roosevelt. Southbound, your delay from Lake to North Avenue and Butterfield to 63rd. Roadwork delays on Route 53 in the northwest suburbs and in the southwest suburbs on both sides through Joliet, roughly between Larkin and Briggs. Slight traffic delays eastbound through Tinley Park. Traffic remains very heavy in northwest Indiana on both sides of 8094. 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From the Metro Traffic Center, next report, 548. 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
1: WBBM AccuWeather will have a partly cloudy sky for tonight. It will be pretty comfortable with a low of 59, but then becoming cloudy tomorrow. We'll have some rain from mid-morning on, especially from the city on south. Farther north across the northern suburbs and especially into southeast Wisconsin, a lot of the day will likely turn out dry. High temperature only near 70 tomorrow, turning out partly cloudy tomorrow night, low near 60. And then for Saturday, clouds and some sun with a high of 78. We'll be in the low 70s at the lakefront. 79 degrees at O'Hare and a Midway right now, 78 in Park Ridge, 70 at the lakefront, going down to 59 tonight. I'm AccuWeather meteorologist Brian Thompson.
2: 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Chicago set a new tourism record last year. This is despite a rocky national travel environment.
3: I'm standing here on Michigan Avenue surrounded by tourists snapping photos and shopping bags in hand, and it turns out that's exactly the picture behind a record-breaking year of Chicago tourism. Chicago drew 56.8 million visitors in 2025, generating a record $21.5 billion in spending, and that's according to Choose Chicago CEO Kristen Reynolds.
4: When visitors come to Chicago, they are spending money. They're spending money where they eat, sleep, shop, and then they leave.
3: Mayor Brandon Johnson credits the growth to the city's arts, culture, and hospitality scene. Choose Chicago also unveiled a new partnership with Brand USA to spotlight the city's skyscraper history for international travelers.
4: They really are generating $2.9 billion in local and state tax revenues, and that's what makes our lives better as Chicagoans.
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2: Well, the Supreme Court has issued rulings on two major immigration issues. The first one, the High Court cleared the way for the Trump administration to cancel temporary protective status for Syrians and Haitians living in the U.S. In another ruling, the High Court allowed the Trump administration to turn away asylum seekers at the U.S.-Mexican border. Here's ABC's Devin Dwyer with more.
5: This was a decision over a policy from the first Trump administration known as metering or turn back. It was basically an effort to shut the door at ports of entry across the southern border to prevent immigrants from even stepping foot on U.S. soil to file a claim for asylum.
2: Advocates say the tactic creates a humanitarian crisis as thousands of people settled in unsafe makeshift shelters to await their turn. The Trump administration said it was necessary to deal with an increase of asylum seekers at the border. Coming up, your top trending stories and lots of work World Cup and Cubs news coming up.
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2: Well, if you've been following the World Cup, you're undoubtedly seen video of Merlin the duck waddling around in a Mexico jersey. Well, he visited the stadium in Mexico City ahead of his team's match with the Czech Republic yesterday. He traveled there under strict security with his owner, but couldn't stay for the match due to FIFA regulations. His owners say even if he isn't in the stands, Merlin brings the team luck, and they might be right. Mexico won the match 3-0. And a series of Norman Rockwell sketches of scenes from the West Wing lobby is set to go on public display for the first time. The four 1940s era sketches titled So You Want to See the President depict U.S. senators, generals, and even a Miss America biding time as they wait in the reception area. Rockwell spent hours at the White House people watching to create those sketches. They'll be on display until June of next year. 5:46, time for sports, sponsored by MJ Miller and Company. And Adam, have you heard of Merlin the Duck?
12: I have now.
2: I know, me too. I'll have to check it out.
12: I don't think that's the only duck that's been getting decorated by
2: Lots of wacky stuff in the World Cup now, yes, which is fun.
12: Yeah, of
2: course.
12: Here's
2: Adam with sports.
12: Thank you. So we will start with the World Cup here. A couple of games already in the books for today. Ivory Coast beat Curacao 2-0. Ecuador beat Germany 2-1. Lots still coming tonight. Two games at 6 o'clock. Japan versus Sweden and Tunisia versus the Netherlands. 9 o'clock tonight, Australia takes on Paraguay, and also at 9 o'clock, the U.S. has their final game of group play. They're taking on Turkey. U.S. has already locked up the top spot in their group. Turkey cannot make the next round, so largely a meaningless game, but if the U.S. wins, it will be the first time the United States has won all three of their group games. The Cubs and their red-hot shortstop try to finish a sweep of the Mets in New York tonight. Dansby Swanson has 15 RBIs in the first three games of the series. Manager Craig Counsell says Swanson's statistics this year are almost back to normal now.
13: That's why the game is sometimes like drives you crazy, because, you know, if you probably look at Dansby's season right now, it's kind of a normal season for Dansby. It's just been peaks and valleys a little bit for him. But, you know, it's all the good times. You got to take advantage of them. And when you have days like that and you're kind of the primary driver of offense, that's going to win your team games.
12: 6:10 first pitch tonight in New York. Matthew Boyd on the mound for the Cubs, making his return from the injured list. He's been dealing with a knee injury since early May. And the White Sox are recalling starting pitcher David Sandlin from AAA. He will reportedly start tomorrow's game at home versus the Royals. The Sox take tonight off. With 16:46, with sports at 16:46, I'm 104.3. 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
2: 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How are things, Neil?
0: We have some lingering delays on the tollways, especially on the tri-state. That's where the trouble spots are. Southbound remains heavy. Town Line to Lake Cook Road, it looks like a crash has finally cleared from the exit ramp. Once you get past that, stop and go traffic 290, that's a stall in the right lane. So the Bensonville Bridge to the Eisenhower, again, a stall in the right lane. So a big backup getting through that area. You have delays in Northwest Indiana in spots on 8094, westbound Central out of the Tri-State and eastbound from the Ford over to Kennedy. On the expressways, travel time on the Edens coming in 47-27 out to Lake Cook Road. Kennedy Expressway, an hour or two and from. Eisenhower Expressway, about an hour 18 back and forth between downtown and the Jane Addams Tollway. Stevenson getting out to the Tri-State, 52, an hour 5 to the Veterans Tollway, 53 minutes to drive in. Southside Expressway is the Dan Ryan leaving downtown out to the split. You're at 35 minutes, 27 inbound. I-57, about 18 either way. Bishop Ford Freeway on the outbound side, really heavy in the work zone between 115th Street and 159th. Remember, that's long-term road work, and that goes until December. So 32 to get out, you're 20 minutes in. Your backup starts at 115th. Dusaba Lakeshore Drive southbound on the brakes before north to Chicago. Heavy traffic in Grand Park and into High.

0: Jackson Park as well. Northbound traffic pretty backed up from the Stevenson to Balbo. Emergency road work in that area gone. Past that, you're heavy from Randolph up to Chicago Avenue. 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
1: WBBM AccuWeather will have some clouds around for tonight with a low of 59, and then it will become cloudy heading into tomorrow. We'll likely see some rain from mid-morning on into the afternoon, particularly from the city on south. Will be cooler tomorrow with a high only around 70. 79 degrees at O'Hare and a Midway right now, 79 in Schaumburg, 70 at the lakefront. We're going down to 59 later tonight. I'm AccuWeather meteorologist Brian Thompson.
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3: Well, CTA fans gathered in Pilsen today to celebrate the Pink Line's birthday.
4: Lots of excitement as the CTA's Heritage Fleet rail cars pull into the Damon Pink Line station to celebrate 20 years of the Pink Line. The celebration included mariachi and dance performances with many young CTA experts in attendance, like 7-year-old Joey.
5: The CTA Pink Line is a newest line that runs from 54th and Cermak to the Loop. I like to look at the station.
4: Since the Pink Line began operating on June 25th of 2006, CTA Acting President Nora Learson says it's provided an estimated 170 million rides.
6: Today, more than 23,000 riders depend on the Pink Line on an average weekday. And whenever the neighborhood comes alive with major events, our teams and our trains absolutely deliver.
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3: 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An old coupon could be worth some new money.
7: 3 years after filing for bankruptcy, Bed Bath & Beyond is on the comeback trail. The retailer is planning to open nearly 24 locations nationwide through a partnership with the Container Store. And if you've held on to one of those Bed Bath & Beyond infamous blue coupons, you could win big. The chain says it will still honor its old coupons. In fact, it's looking for the oldest surviving coupon, part of a contest for a home transformation. Dave Packer, ABC News.
3: At the editor's desk today is Patrick Rushman and later Jackson Danbeck. Our writer, Cecilia Fergakis. Assistant producers, Eric Berlin and Abana Bediako. 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And our broadcast managing editor is Zach Weber.
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11: Many economists said today's quarterly report from Olive Garden owner Darden Restaurants would serve as a financial health barometer for lower and middle income consumers. If so, the news is not good. Darden says recent efforts, including more promotions and cheaper Olive Garden menu options, failed to boost comparable sales beyond a less than forecast 2.4% as customers remain under inflation pressure. Its other chains, including Longhorn and Ruth's Chris, did better. Overall sales rose 4.6%. Meanwhile, this is turning into what could end up being the booziest World Cup in history, thanks to those three-minute hydration breaks, as soccer fans are morphing into sprinting champions to get their beer and back to their seats in time. The Wall Street Journal says some venues are already reporting high drink sales. It was a mixed day on Wall Street today. The Dow added 72 points. The Nasdaq fell 118. The S&P lost a fraction. With business at 23 and 53 from the Bloomberg Newsroom, Erica Herskowitz, News Radio 105.9 WBBM.
3: 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Now we've got a stall on the tri-state. We're going to check in with

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0: There's rumbling on Capitol Hill about a potential plan to deport migrant children.
10: A U.S. senator is warning of a Trump administration plan to remove over 500 unaccompanied migrant children, bypassing legal protections. In a letter sent to U.S. Health Secretary Robert F. Kennedy Jr., Democratic Senator Ron Wyden details that in the coming days, the administration will fast-track the removal of the immigrant children who arrived in the U.S. without their parents to their countries of origin. The targeted children have been in long-term foster care under federal custody for more than 180 days. The Department of Health and Human Services oversees the Office of Refugee Resettlement, which cares for unaccompanied migrant children. An HHS spokesperson denied any such plans. I'm Haya Panjwani.
0: 5:58, time to check in on your evening commute to the roads. And Neil Fiorito.
11: The tollways are trouble spot now on the tri-state southbound at the Eisenhower. A stall blocking the right lane. Stop and go traffic from the Bensonville Bridge. You also have a lot of traffic on Route 53 on both sides through Palatine and Rolling Meadows, thanks to long-term construction in the right lane. Delays through Joliet along I-80 either way near the work zone at the Des Plaines River Bridge. And then you eastbound have delays from LaGrange over to the tri-state. 8094 in northwest Indiana, westbound traffic from Central over to the tri-state tollway. Heavy eastbound from the Bishop Ford to Indianapolis Boulevard. On the expressways, times are starting to come down a little bit. Kennedy's still about an hour either way. Eisenhower Expressway out, an hour 10, an hour 15 in from I-90. On the Stevenson, you're 55 out and 50 minutes in. Be safe. Your next report at 608, News Radio 105.9 WBBM.
0: All right, Neil, thank you. Tonight, partly cloudy, a low of 60. Could get some morning rain tomorrow with a high near 70. Saturday's high around 80, then really warming up come Sunday and Monday. 88 on Monday, 94 possibly Monday, Tuesday, and Wednesday leading up to the 4th of July holiday.
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13: Mayor Johnson signs a new order he says will improve the city's response to gun violence.
14: This is a matter of life and death.
13: I'm political editor Jeff Buckles at City Hall with what he told me before the signing.
0: The Cook County Sheriff touting new numbers that show a decrease in crime in Chicagoland public transit. Plus, search and rescue missions continue in Venezuela, where earthquakes have left nearly 200 people dead. Sports: Cubs take on the Mets, sucks off ahead of a series with the Royals in World Cup action. We've got the U.S. against Turkey in business. Stocks finish mixed today. The Dow up 72, the Nasdaq down 118. Right now, beautiful night. We've got 79 degrees.
15: From ABC News, I'm Dave Packer. An urgent search and rescue operation underway after two earthquakes devastated Venezuela. Venezuelan officials say at least 188 people are dead, thousands more are missing. ABC's Victor Oquendo is in Doral, Florida, where nonprofit aid operations are being staged.
16: With at least 20 aftershocks reported, officials warning residents to stay outdoors and away from damaged structures. U.S. Secretary of State Marco Rubio saying that the United States is immediately deploying search and rescue teams, medical resources, and humanitarian assistance to Venezuela. Victor Oquendo, ABC News, Doral.
15: The Supreme Court handing President Trump a pair of wins today, ruling that the administration can, on its own, end temporary protected status for hundreds of thousands of migrants from Syria and Haiti. Massachusetts Governor Maura Healey slamming the ruling today.
17: When they went to bed last night, they had legal status in the United States of America. By ripping away that status, the Supreme Court and Donald Trump are attacking legal immigrants who've done everything right to be a part of this country for more than a decade.
15: In the other ruling, the High Court allowing the Trump administration to turn away asylum seekers at the border, White House Deputy Chief of Staff Stephen Miller saying America's doors are closed fully to asylum seekers. A new drone attack on a ship in the Strait of Hormuz. ABC's Louis Martinez with the latest.
18: What we have from a U.S. official is that, yes, there was an Iranian attack on a vessel that was carried out by an Iranian drone that caused some damage to the ship's bridge. And, of course, yes, this would be the first time that we now know that there is some kind of a new kind of kinetic incident involving Iran since the signing of that memo of understanding just last week.
15: The attack prompted the United Nations International Maritime Organization to suspend their escorts of ships through the Strait of Hormuz. 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
20: And the time now is 6:03 on Thursday, June 25th, 2026. Good evening. I'm Glenn Marshall, and right now it's partly sunny skies, about 79 degrees here in Chicago. We'll drop down to a low of 59 tonight. Tomorrow is going to become cloudy with some rain from mid-morning on, particularly from the city on south. It's going to be cooler with a high of only near 70 degrees, but tomorrow night is going to turn out partly cloudy with a low near 60 degrees. Of course, we're going to look at that AccuWeather 5-day forecast at 6:15, but right now, our top local story on News Radio WBBM. Chicago Mayor Brandon Johnson has signed the new executive order that sets up what he calls an innovative approach to curbing gun violence in the city. WBBM political editor Jeff Buckles talked to the mayor before today's signing ceremony.
13: The mayor says his order creating the Mayor's Office of Gun Violence Reduction will help streamline anti-violence efforts across several departments, including public health and family and support services.
14: We're the first major city in the country to establish an office dedicated to reducing gun violence.
13: He also supports a move set to be introduced soon in city council that would make the office a cabinet-level department like transportation or cultural affairs. The announcement comes on the heels of last week's mass shooting on the South Side that injured 14 people.
21: Is this a response to any specific incident or thing that has happened in the city?
14: You know, this is really a response to the overwhelming desire to create safer communities.
13: The office will be led by Deputy Mayor Emmanuel Andre. We're with the mayor at City Hall, Jeff Buckles. 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
20: Under the new Northern Illinois Transit Authority Act, the Cook County Sheriff's Office is leading a task force focused on public transit safety, and it reports some early success.
22: Sheriff's officers have been patrolling CTA trains along with CPD officers, and on one line, the red line, between downtown and 95th Street, Sheriff Tom Dart says violent crime has dropped by 77% in 3 months. It's been a collaborative effort, he says.
23: And it's heartening. You know, you can see, okay, by putting these things in place, we can see some positive movement. And so we're going to continue to do that, maybe move around a little bit. We're hoping that some of this really focused approach will give us numbers that will give us a really good blueprint on what to do going forward.
22: Sheriff's officers have also focused on smoking, drinking, music, and turnstile jumping, and civilian employees have been assisting the homeless. Mike Krauser, News Radio, 105.9 WBBM.
20: Governor J.B. Pritzker joined legislators and community members on the city's northwest side to sign several bills that protect Illinois consumers.
24: The governor signed four consumer protection bills into law at Concord Music Hall in Logan Square, a mid-sized live music venue fitting for a measure aimed at protecting residents from being priced out of ticketed events by bots, resellers, and opaque pricing.
25: Illinoisans shouldn't have to compete against armies of computer programs or AI just to enjoy a night out.
24: State Senator Omar Aquino of the Northwest Side joined the governor in support of a bill he says is years in the making, a ban on junk fees in Illinois.
26: At the end of the day, what this bill does is that up front, you should know what you should be paying for.
24: And State Senator Mike Hastings, representing the southwest suburbs of Chicago, says new regulations will go into effect requiring buy now, pay later lenders to register with the state.
25: For far too long, buy now, pay later industry has operated like the Wild West.
24: The bills are all part of the state's affordability agenda. Mallory Vorbroker, News Radio 105.9 WBBM.
20: A man is accused of sexually assaulting a young girl on Chicago's South Side.
27: 41-year-old James Spencer faces charges of aggravated criminal sexual abuse of a victim under the age of 13. Chicago police say it happened Saturday night in the 100 block of West 87th Street in the Chatham neighborhood. Spencer accused of pretending to fall, then bracing himself by grabbing and sexually assaulting a 6-year-old girl. He was arrested this week at his Inglewood home. Andy Dane, News Radio, 105.9 WBBM.
20: One western suburb is getting ready to celebrate America's 250th birthday in style. The city of Aurora will host its 4th of July fireworks celebration on Friday, July 3rd at River Edge Park in McCullough Park. The display is expected to launch at dusk. And on Saturday, Aurora will host its annual 4th of July parade beginning at the intersection of Benton and Broadway Avenue at 10 a.m. Following the parade, the city's Grand Army of Republic Military Museum will open its latest exhibit on the Civil War Veterans Society formed in 1866. The time now is 6:08. Traffic and weather together on the 8th and is sponsored by Lindholm Roofing. Here is Lisa Costi.
28: On the Bishop Ford outbound, you're pretty solid from 115th to past 130th. We've got a stalled semi there. That's in the right lane right now. 30 minutes to get you to 8094. Your inbound side, heavy from 111th through the Ryan. 18 minutes in for you. Also, new stall on the Tri-State in a lane. Northbound, you're heavy from the Benson Mill Bridge to the Jane Addams. Southbound from the Bensonville Bridge to the Eisenhower. That earlier stall is cleared. And then it stays heavy to Ogden, then 75th to past 95th, and I-80 past Halstead. Another delay for you. The Edens now heavy from Tower to the Junction. 45 minutes in from Lake Cook. Just 17 on your outbound side. The Kennedy inbound heavy from Camfield to the Jane Byrne Interchange. We'll get a nice look at the Wintrust Mural near North Avenue. 55 minutes in from O'Hare. 32 from the Junction. Outbound, you've got heavy spots from the Byrne Interchange to Harlem. 37 to Montrose. 55 to O'Hare. The I-190 O'Hare extension east bound, tight from the terminals to the Tri-State. Eisenhower now an hour 8 in from the Jane Addams to the Jane Byrne. Outbound an hour 3. The Stevenson getting heavy from Lamont up to Kedzie. 50 minutes from I-355 to DeSava Lakeshore Drive. Outbound it's a 50-minute ride as well. Your delays from Dan Ryan to Cicero and then the Tri-State to Cass. I-55 in Will County, southbound. You're heavy from I-355 to past Joliet Road. The Dan Ryan now 22 minutes on your inbound side, 30 out to the split. I-57 just 15 minutes in, 18 out to I-80. From the Metro Traffic Center, your next traffic at 618. 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
20: Thanks a lot, Lisa. We'll see a low of 59 degrees tonight, but we'll have some rain from mid-morning on, particularly south of the city. It will have a high of only 70 degrees tomorrow with a low near 60 degrees. It's currently 79 degrees at O'Hare and Midway, 67 at the lakefront. And right now we're approaching 610. Tonight marks the beginning of the end for one of the most popular television shows to film in Chicago.
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11: That sound from the new trailer of FX's The Bear, which will release its fifth and final season in its entirety on Hulu. The show, based on the original Mr. Beef, has been a massive hit since its debut back in 2022 and has been credited with boosting restaurant tourism in the city. All 8 episodes of The Bear's final season will be available to stream starting at 8 o'clock. 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
20: An Illinois artist organization is sharing new details about the impact of the state's creativity industry.
2: The study was released by Arts Alliance Illinois. Executive Director Claire Rice says it's the most comprehensive of these types of reports the organization has ever done and highlights the importance of the creative sector.
3: The creative economy is Chicago's third largest industry, larger than educational services, retail, and manufacturing in the city. While Chicago's creative economy generates extraordinary economic value, many artists and creative workers continue to face economic insecurity.
2: Rice says the study also found that Chicago's creative economy generates $50 billion in economic output. It includes two reports, one focused on Chicago and one focused on the state. It comes as the creative sector has faced funding cuts across levels of government.
3: The opportunity for change is clear to ensure that the people creating this value can share more fully in the prosperity that they help generate. So Chicago's long-term success depends on these creative workers moving from surviving to thriving.
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20: The Bears are scheduled to play the Packers on Christmas Day, but there's another holiday viewing opportunity for fans.
4: We've got some huge news for you, and it's coming this Christmas.
5: Tight end Colston Loveland and coach Ben Johnson announced on the Bears' social media the Hallmark Channel is shooting a made-for-TV movie called Holiday Touchdown, a Bears love story.
4: The one's for fans and everybody who rides with us in Bear Nation.
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5: It's the third in the franchise and will be filmed entirely in and around Chicago, according to the NFL, Hallmark Media, and Skydance Sports. A casting call for the project says they're looking for men and women to play football fans, especially those with long hair, mustaches, afros, or other 70s styles. 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
20: And the North Shore Mosquito Abatement District has detected the first West Nile virus positive mosquitoes from Lincolnwood this year. Two batches of the bloodsuckers were collected yesterday and tested positive in their lab this afternoon. So far, experts say West Nile positive mosquitoes have also been found in Evanston, Glenview, Northbrook, and Wilmette. However, the risk of being infected with West Nile virus is low at this time. And thousands remain without power in Illinois and Indiana after last night's storms knocked down trees and caused widespread damage. Over in north southwest suburban Plainfield, some residents are also experiencing low water pressure, while others say they had no water service at all. The village has issued a boil order for the affected area, which is between 135th and 127th streets to the north and south of Route 30 and Naperville Plainfield Road to the east and west. As for power outages, ComEd says less than 750 residents are affected, while NIPSCO reports more than 15,000 customers are still without power. Coming up after the break, we're going to take a look at that AccuWeather 5-day forecast, followed up by sports. The time now is 6:13.
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20: At 6:15, it is now time for the AccuWeather 5-day forecast. 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Here's your meteorologist, Brian Thompson.
29: After a pretty nice day today, Glenn, we'll have a partly cloudy and pretty comfortable night ahead tonight with a low around 59. Tomorrow, it is going to become cloudy. We'll likely see some rain from mid-morning on. Now, that rain's going to be focused largely from the city on south. As you get north of Chicago and especially into southeast Wisconsin, a lot of the day will be dry. In fact, I wouldn't be shocked if there's places, especially towards southeast Wisconsin, really don't see any rain at all tomorrow. It is going to be cooler tomorrow with a high only around 70. It will turn out partly cloudy for tomorrow night, a low around 60. Clouds and some sunshine for Saturday, a high of 78. It will be in the low 70s at the lakefront. Might be a thunderstorm late Saturday night into Sunday morning as some much warmer air starts to move in. Clouds will break for some sun Sunday. It'll be a very warm and more humid afternoon with a high of 88. And Monday could be the start of a hot week next week, or we're expecting a high of 94 with sunshine and some clouds. A bit of a breeze, but AccuWeather, the real field temperature is likely topping 100 degrees Monday afternoon. 79 degrees at O'Hare and a Midway right now, 79 in Bensenville, 67 at the lakefront. We're going down to 59 tonight. I'm AccuWeather, the meteorologist, Brian Thompson.
20: 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And at 6:16, it's time to find your next Porsche at PorscheLincolnwood.com. And from the sports desk, here's Adam Staszynski.
30: Plenty of World Cup action today. Round three of group play. Two games in action right now. Japan and Sweden currently tied at zero goals. That game 16 minutes in. The Netherlands have jumped all over Tunisia in the 16th minute. It is 2-0 Netherlands. Earlier today, Ecuador beat Germany 2-1, and Ivory Coast beat Curacao 2-0. The United States has their final game of group play tonight at 9 o'clock versus Turkey. Nothing on the line for the U.S. in that one. They have already locked up the top spot in their group. Cubs underway versus the Mets in New York. They're going for a four-game sweep there. That one in the top of the first, two outs, and no runs yet for the Cubs, but they do have a runner on first base. Earlier today, the Cubs confirmed they are trading for Mets pitcher David Peterson. Peterson struggled a bit this season, but manager Craig Counsell told 104.3 The Score why they think he could fare better on the north side.
31: Essentially, we think kind of putting a really good infield defense behind David is something that will help him a lot. He is a heavy ground ball pitcher, and I think we're putting as good an infield defense behind him as there is in baseball.
30: And the White Sox are bringing starting pitcher David Sandlin back up from AAA. Sandlin had an 8.10 ERA in three appearances with the Sox, but did have one really good start in there. That was back in late May, early June, before they sent him back to the minors. He will reportedly start for the Sox tomorrow when they start their series against the Royals. The White Sox take tonight off. With sports at 16:46, I'm 104.3 The Score's Adam Staszynski on News Radio 105.9 WBBM.
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28: Good news on the Bishop Ford. Still solid outbound from 115th to past 130th. We have a stalled semi in a lane. That's all clear. So 28 minutes now out to 8094. Inbound's a 15-minute ride. Problems on the tri-state. Northbound, you're heavy from the Ben Solon Bridge to the Jane Addams with a stall in a lane. Southbound, stop and go from the Stevenson to past the 82nd Street Toll Plaza. We've got a crash in a lane there. The Jane Addams and the Veterans. Jane Addams is clear. The Veterans now southbound. You're slow from Army Trail, Toll Plaza to North Ave and at I-88. The Reagan eastbound, heavy from Route 83 to northbound. Tri-State Ramp westbound, slow from Winfield to Route 59. On 8094, westbound, you got heavy spots from I-65 to Kennedy Avenue. Eastbound, you're slow from Torrance to Indianapolis Boulevard. I-94 eastbound, heavy past the Chesterton truck scales. That's long-term road work in the left lane. The E-Note's now 45 minutes in from Lake Hook to the junction. The Kennedy inbound heavy from Canfield to the Jane Byrne interchange. 55 in from O'Hare, 55 going back out. The I-190 O'Hare extension. Your eastbound, you're heavy from the terminals to the tri-state. The Eisenhower creeping along an hour 8 in from the Jane Addams. 40 from Mannheim. Outbound, it's an hour 3. The Stevenson now, heavy spots from Lawn to Kedzie, 50 minutes from I-355 to DeSable Lakeshore Drive. Outbound is a 15-minute trip. Your slowdowns from the Ryan to Cicero and the Tri-State to Cass. 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
1: Thanks a lot, Lisa. We'll see a low of 59 degrees tonight, but we'll have some rain in the mid-morning on with a high of 70 degrees tomorrow and a low of 60 degrees tomorrow night. It's currently 79 degrees at O'Hare, 79 at Midway, 67 at the lakefront. We're getting close to 620. Our top story this hour, Illinois could be on the hook for hundreds of millions of dollars after allegations of errors in its SNAP food assistance program. We'll have much more on this story coming up at 6:31, but right now, a national Broadway tour in Chicago this week features a Lake Zurich native in the lead role.
11: Welcome to the circus!
13: Zach Kettler says it took a lot of training to prepare for his first Broadway role in Water for Elephants.
14: I have a moment at the end of, near the end of the show where I hang from a trapeze while singing. I would practice this song running on the treadmill. I had to learn a lot of different circus tricks and, you know, do a lot of cardio to make sure that I'm able to have the endurance.
13: Keller says it's surreal to be home. He has dozens of teachers, classmates, friends, and family coming to see the show. When he's in Lake Zurich, he has a few must visits.
14: I mean, I'm a big fan of Bella Luke's. I love their, you know, Chicago style hot dogs and their pizza puffs, you know, all their Chicago native things. So yeah, anytime I come back, I always say I have to go to Bella Luke's and Portillo's.
13: Keller attended Lake Zurich High School and majored in musical theater at Ball State. Water for Elephants is at the Niederlander through July 5th. Lisa Fielding, News Radio 105.9 WBBM.
1: And starting in July, all children will have access to blood lead testing. The Illinois Department of Public Health says it's culmination of years-long effort to expand the number of children who receive such testing. Under the new standard, all Illinois children are to be tested automatically at 12 and 24 months. And kids under 6 will be assessed for lead exposure through a questionnaire administered by a health care provider. Coming up after the break, we're going to dive into that Bloomberg Business Minute. The time now is approaching 6:22.
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2: Shares in Bayer soared as much as 20% today after the Supreme Court shielded the company from tens of thousands of lawsuits, which could have meant more than $10 billion in payouts based on claims that its Roundup weed killer should have been labeled as a cancer risk. In a 7-2 vote, the high court said consumers can't sue Bayer for the absence of a cancer warning because federal regulators already decided a warning wasn't necessary. Novo Nordisk says twice as many Medicare recipients would rather take a weight loss pill over a shot. Novo's Wegovy pill has had the best U.S. launch of any obesity medicine so far and is a linchpin of the company's effort to win back share from rival Eli Lilly. Many seniors are on multiple other medications, and most of them are also pills. Medicare will begin covering weight loss drugs for obesity as a standalone disease starting July 1st. Stocks closed mixed on Wall Street today. The Dow gained 72 points. The Nasdaq lost 118. The S&P closed down a fraction. With business at 23 and 53, from the Bloomberg Newsroom, Erica Herskowitz, News Radio 105.9 WBBM.
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1: At 6:28, traffic and weather together on the 8th. Here's Lisa Costi.
28: A new crash on the Bishop Ford outbound. You're solid from 115 to Bowie and Woods. That's a crash blocking a lane. 28 minutes now to 8094. Inbound doing just fine. The tri-states, some better news. Northbound heavy from the Grand Avenue curve to the Jane Addams. That earlier stall cleared. But southbound, you're stop and go from the Stevenson to past the 82nd Street Toll Plaza with a crash in a lane. Also heavy from I-80 to past Halsted. The Edens now, 37 minutes in from Lake Cook. Outbound's just 17. You're still passing 2E. The Kennedy now 52 minutes in from O'Hare, 28 from the junction. Outbound, you're looking at 48 minutes to O'Hare. Your express lanes You're heavy in the Ohio Street feeder to the Edens. You're about 5 minutes faster if you can jump in those express lanes outbound, too. So take a look-see. The I-190 O'Hare extension eastbound heavy from Bessie Coleman to the Tri-State. The Eisenhower now in hour three in from the Jane Addams, 40 from Mannheim. Outbound to the Jane Addams, you're looking at 57 minutes. The Stevenson now 47 in from I-355 to DeSable Lakeshore Drive, 41 on your outbound side, I-55 in Will County. Northbound, you're slow from Route 53 to before I-355. Southbound from I-355 to past Joliet Road. The Dam Ryan's a 20-minute trip in. Outbound, you're heavy from the Burn Interchange to 18th and 51st to the split, 25 minutes out to the Bishop Ford. Your next traffic from the Metro Traffic Center at 6:30.

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1: Thanks a lot, Lisa. We'll see a low of 59 degrees tonight, but some rain tomorrow and a high of only 70 degrees with a low of 60 degrees. It's currently 79 degrees at O'Hare, 79 at Midway, and 67 at the lakefront. It's 629.
2: Hey, y'all. Poodle and Maddie here from Reality Gaze. 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
1: Mallory Vorbroker, Illinois could face a major bill tied to SNAP food assistance mistakes.
2: The former head of the Chicago Housing Authority throws his hat in the ring to run for mayor.
3: This is Andy Dane. While the Illinois Secretary of State's office is pumping the brakes on a driving school with several locations.
2: Plus, an Iranian drone strikes a ship on the Strait of Hormuz, prompting the United Nations to suspend escorts through the waterway. WBBM Sports, the Cubs are in New York to face the Mets. That game has not... Well, no one has scored anything in that game just yet at the second inning and one out left, but the Sox are off ahead of a series with Kansas City. AccuWeather's Liz Nestor is going to be partly cloudy tonight with a low of 59 degrees. Tomorrow is going to become cloudy with some rain from mid-morning on, and it's going to really happen in the city and south on. It'll be cooler with a high of only near 70 degrees, but tomorrow night it's going to be turning out partly cloudy with a low near 60 degrees. The time now is 6:31, and Illinois could be responsible for hundreds of millions of dollars because of alleged errors in its SNAP food assistance program. WBBM's Mallory Vorbroker has the details.
1: New federal data shows Illinois posted a SNAP maven error rate of nearly 15% in 2025. That's one of the highest rates in the nation and well above the national average. The payment error rate established in the U.S. Department of Agriculture SNAP Quality Control Report measures how often benefits are issued incorrectly, including both overpayments and underpayments. Federal officials say those errors are often administrative. Under a new federal law, states with error rates above 10% could be required to cover part of SNAP benefit costs. For Illinois, that could mean roughly $700 million a year. Mallory Vorbroker, News Radio 105.9 WBBM.
2: The latest candidate for the Chicago mayor is touting his status as a child of the South Side and a thorn in the side of Mayor Brandon Johnson.
4: Matthew Brewer's first campaign video begins with him touring the area of 75th and King Drive, where he grew up.
5: I went to grade school here at Beasley, and with the help of coaches, teachers, mentors, and leadership programs, I got to experience a world a lot bigger than where I grew up.
4: He also touts his experience as part owner of not only a cannabis dispensary in Logan Square, but Chicago's late-night home for hot dogs and cold insults, the Wiener's Circle.
5: For the last 13 years, I served as commissioner and then CEO of the Chicago Housing Authority.
4: That's where he fought Mayor Johnson's attempt to install former Alderman Walter Burnett as CEO, sparking a lawsuit from the city. Brewer says that experience gave him a front row seat to what he calls dysfunction at City Hall.
5: For too long, we've been presented with a false choice about Chicago's future.
4: Brewer's getting into the race just days before Chicago Congressman and longtime politician Mike Quigley is set to launch his candidacy in a Saturday event at the Uptown Theater. Jeff Buckles, News Radio 105.9, WBBM.
2: A driving school with several Chicago area locations has been shut down.
3: State officials forcing a responsible driver to hit the brakes and closing the driving school's locations in both LaGrange and Hinsdale. The Illinois Secretary of State's office argued in court earlier this year that Brian Kearney of Willowbrook, the owner of a responsible driver, wasn't being responsible. He's accused of failing to hire valid driving instructors, having liability insurance on training vehicles or state safety certification, and in some cases, failing to show up to driving classes. Documents obtained by Patch show in one such incident, Kearney told his landlord he overslept and that after asking a judge to delay closing the school, a request that was granted, he failed to show up to the next court hearing. A report from state leaders reads in part, Kearney is engaging in reckless behavior that is putting his students and the general public at risk. Andy Dane, News Radio, 105.9 WBBM.
2: And people are still recovering from the powerful storms that came through Chicagoland and northwest Indiana last night. Richard Lukowski had just gone inside with his wife when the rain started and a large tree was uprooted and crashed onto his garage.
6: We were in the house and we heard something and she looked outside and she said, oh, a branch fell, not realizing that it was the whole tree that got uprooted, which is...
7: That's crazy, yeah. We've seen a lot of trees that got uprooted and it's insane.
2: In the meantime, thousands remain without power in Illinois and Indiana after last night's storms knocked down trees and caused widespread damage. A U.S. official

0: has confirmed to ABC News that an Iranian drone has hit a ship in the Strait of Hormuz, pausing the evacuation of ships through the Persian Gulf. In response, the head of the International Maritime Organization says the plan to move stranded ships through the strait will be on hold until the agency can confirm safety guarantees. The report of a strike comes hours after Iran threatened vessels to stop U.S. will stop using a UN-approved route through the strait without Tehran's permission. Coming up after the break, we're going to look at those low gas prices. The time now is 6:35.
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0: 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And in West Chicago, the Mobil on Roosevelt and Joliet Street has gas for $3.99 per gallon, while in Butterfield, the BP on Illinois 53 and Butterfield Road has gas for $3.84 per gallon. 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And at 6:38, traffic and weather together on the 8s. Here's Lisa Costi.
8: We're dealing with a crash on the Bishop Ford outbound. You're solid from 115th to Bobby and Woods. That crash blocking a lane. Of course, if you got eyes on anything, be a good tipster for us on the WBBM Mercedes-Benz of Hoffman Estates traffic tip line at 855-780-ROAD. It's 28 minutes to 80-94. Inbound doing just fine. The Eden's now 28 minutes in from Lakeview to the Junction, outbound 17-minute trip. The Kennedy now 48 minutes in from O'Hare, 28 from the Junction. Outbound Yerby from the Vernon Interchange all the way to Harlem, 28 to Montrose, 46 to O'Hare. The I-190 O'Hare extension eastbound, you're heavy from the terminals to the Tri-State. The Eisenhower now an hour in from the Jane Addams to the Jane Vernon Interchange, 38 from Mannheim. Outbound heavy from Racine to First and then Higgins to I-90, 56 minutes to the Jane Addams. The Stevenson heavy spots from Route 83 to Kedzie, 43 in from I-355 to DeSable Lakeshore Drive. Outbound's a 39-minute trip. I-55 in Will County, southbound, you are slow from 355 to past Juliet Road. The Dan Ryan now just 20 minutes in for you, 25 on the outbound side. I-57, just 15 minutes on your way in. Outbound a little slow from the Ryan to past Halstead. It's 17 minutes to I-80. Route 394 is clear for you. DeSable Lakeshore Drive, northbound heavy from Roosevelt to Chicago, southbound heavy from North Ave to Chicago, and then 57 to Hayes. The Tri-State still coping with a crash. Southbound, you're stop and go from the Stevenson past the 82nd Street Toll Plaza. That's blocking the lane there. The Tri-State northbound delays from the Grand Avenue curve to Balmoral. Your next traffic at 648 on News Radio 105.9 WBBM.
9: WBBM AccuWeather will have a partly cloudy sky tonight. We'll get down to 59 for an overnight low. It is going to become increasingly cloudy into tomorrow. We'll have some rain from mid-morning on, particularly from the city on south. A lot of the day may end up dry north of Chicago. It's going to be cooler with a high only near 70. Some clearing tomorrow night, low 60. Then clouds and some sun for Saturday, a high of 78. 79 degrees at O'Hare and a Midway right now. 79 in Melrose Park, 67 at the lakefront, going down to 59 tonight. I'm AccuWeather meteorologist Brian Thompson.
0: Thanks a lot, guys. The time now is 6:40, and young drivers are almost four times more likely to get into fatal crashes than those over 21. A program this weekend in the South Suburbs aims to help drive down those numbers, Nancy Hardy reports.
10: The Governor's Highway Safety Association found in 2024 fatalities and crashes with young drivers dropped by more than 370 nationwide, or more than 6% from the year before. The group's working with Ford to put on teen driving training programs like the one in Madison this weekend. Driver coach Mike Speck says the four-hour class is hands-on.
11: We will set up several driving courses. We provide the vehicles, and we do a demonstration lap so they can see what it is that we're looking for. And then they go ahead and drive several laps on their own.
10: He says for that reason, teens should have some experience behind the wheel first. The class is free, but does require you to register. Nancy Hardy, News Radio 105.9 WBBM.
0: The Kennedy Park pool in Chicago opened today after a faulty liner needed to be fixed.
12: It was supposed to open last week, but the damage was discovered the day before opening, prompting a delay. The park district fixed the liner over the weekend and began filling the pool on Monday. That process takes a few days because of testing on the repairs. If you plan on attending, it's recommended to check the schedule because some time slots are reserved for summer camp and senior swim. Justin Richards, News Radio 105.9 WBBM.
0: The Supreme Court has issued two major immigration opinions.
13: In the first, the High Court is clearing the way for the Trump administration to potentially renew a restrictive immigration policy once used to turn back migrants seeking asylum at the southern border. It's overturned a lower court ruling that blocked the practice of limiting the number of people who could seek asylum each day under both the Obama and first Trump administrations. The justices are also letting the Trump administration end temporary protected status for migrants fleeing violence and natural disasters in Haiti and Syria, exposing hundreds of thousands more people to potential deportation. Sagar Meghani, Washington.
0: Surging energy prices drove rising inflation again last month. ABC's Jim Ryan says the consumer price index for May was in line with economists' expectations.
14: The government's favorite measure of inflation was up 0.4% from April to May and 4.1% above May of 2025. Take out the volatile food and energy components, and the PCE showed a more modest increase month to month and year to year. Wall Street's investors fear that inflation would be worse, so the major stock indexes went into today's trading on a high note. Jim Ryan, ABC News.
0: Coming up after the break, we're going to look at those top trending stories. It's now 6:43.
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0: If you found $12,000 while working at a restaurant, you might be tempted to consider it a very generous tip. One man who owns a Thai restaurant in South Carolina took a different approach, trying to track down the owner of a found sunglasses case filled with cash. It turned out to belong to the restaurant's previous occupant, who owned a Vietnamese restaurant in the space. The money was reunited with its rightful owner, who said he has cancer and the money will go towards his treatment. And mutant rats, they've been found in sewers under major cities in the U.S., with researchers saying they are resistant to popular rat poisons. The mutations aren't causing them to grow multiple heads or wings, but researchers say 70% of the rodents had changes to their DNA that made poisons less effective. Further research showed rats with mutations were more vulnerable to poison than common house mice. That's too much information about rats. At 6:46, it's time to visit Lober Motors Mercedes-Benz in Lincolnwood. And from the sports desk, here's Adam Staszynski with no rats.
18: Well, I hope not. We'll start with World Cup group play ongoing today. A couple games going on right now. Sweden and Japan are tied just before the half at 0 goals apiece. Netherlands has taken a 2-0 lead over Tunisia. Both those goals came within the first 10 minutes of the game, that one also just before the half. Earlier today, Ecuador beat Germany 2-1. Ivory Coast beat Curacao 2-0. Later on tonight, Australia plays Paraguay. And also at 9 o'clock, the U.S. has their final game of group play against Turkey. Nothing on the line for the U.S. in that one. They have already locked up the top spot in their group. The Cubs underway versus the Mets in New York. Cubs looking for a 4-game sweep of the Mets. That game in the middle of the third inning, I should say. 0-0 is the score in New York. Matthew Boyd still on the mound for the Cubs, returning from injury. He's been on the injured list since May 6th. 2 innings of work so far for Boyd. 2 walks, 2 strikeouts. Not too bad. The White Sox are recalling starting pitcher David Sandlin from AAA. He will reportedly start tomorrow for the Sox at home against the Royals. The Bulls are officially welcoming 4th overall pick Caleb Wilson to town tomorrow. WBBM's Rick Gregg reports.
19: We heard decision-maker Bryson Graham's excitement over the North Carolina forward on draft night, and all the highlights are on YouTube if you want to get excited too. But here's what Wilson's new head coach, Tiago Splitter, likes, as heard on the Bulls' flagship, 104.3 The Score this morning.
20: Just how smart he is. He's hungry for work. He's hungry to get better. He's very articulated for his age, very mature. So that gives you a sign as well, how he approached every day, how he approached practices, games, his attention for, you know, details. And that's something that coaches love.
19: Splitter says he's not going to try and fit Wilson or the other first-rounder, Dalen Swain, into a known system. He's going to see what they can do and develop the whole team from there. Covering the Bulls, Rick Gregg, News Radio 105.9 WBBM.
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0: Thanks a lot, Adam. It's 6:48. 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Here's Lisa Costi.
8: On the Tri-State Southbound, you're stop and go from the Stevenson to pass the 82nd Street toll plaza. We've got a crash in a lane there. Also heavy from I-80 past Halstead. Northbound on the Tri-State, delays from the Grand Avenue curve to Balmoral. Also dealing with a crash on the Bishop Ford. Outbound, you're solid from 115th to Bobien Woods. That's crash in a lane 28 to 8094. The Edens improving. Still have you from Dempster to Toohey and Peterson to the junction. 28 minutes in from Lake Cook. Outbound's a 17-minute ride passing Toohey. We've got a gaper delay there. The Kennedy inbound, 45 minutes from O'Hare. 27 from the junction. Outbound, you're heavy from the Jane Byrne interchange to Harlem. 43 out to O'Hare. The I-190 O'Hare extension eastbound is heavy from the terminals to the tri-state. The Eisenhower now 57 in from the Jane Addams to the Jane Byrne interchange. Outbound's a 50-minute ride for you. The Stevenson heavy from Route 83 to the tri-state on 1st Avenue to Kedzie. 42 in from I-355 to DeSavo Lakeshore Drive. It's 39 going back out. I-55 in Will County southbound slow from I-355 to past Joliet Road. The Dan Ryan now inbound heavy from Cermak to the Jane Byrne. 17 minutes in. Outbound pike from the Byrne interchange to 18th and then 63rd to the split. It's 20 minutes through the Bishop Ford. I-57 just 15 minutes on your inbound side. 17 on your way to I-80. 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Traffic before work, traffic after work. 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On Metra, you can skip the stress, avoid high gas prices and expensive parking, and enjoy the ride. Metra, drive less, do more. Next, traffic at 6:58 on News Radio 105.9 WBBM.
0: Thanks a lot, Lisa. It's going to be a low of 59 degrees tonight, but tomorrow expect some rain and a high of only 70 degrees with a low of 60 tomorrow night. It's currently 79 degrees at O'Hare, 79 at Midway, 67 at the lakefront, and it is 6:50.
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0: Chicago transit fans and local officials gathered in Pilsen to celebrate two decades of Pink Line service.
2: The Damon Pink Line station was packed with CTA fans celebrating the train line's 20th birthday.
21: I came out today to just celebrate history in order for the 20th anniversary of the CTA Pink Line.
2: 8-year-old Andy says he's a big transit fan and likes that the CTA can take people throughout Chicago.
21: I found it as a CTA as a cool transportation for people connecting to different neighborhoods.
2: In its 20 years of service, the Pink Line has provided more than 170 million rides, connecting Chicagoans and visitors to the city's west side. CTA Acting President Nora Learson.
22: Our commitment to this corridor is stronger than it has ever been, because this train doesn't just pass through the West Loop, the Illinois Medical District, North Lawndale, Little Village, and right here in Pilsen. It's woven directly into the fabric of these neighborhoods.
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0: And the Kennedy Park pool in Chicago opened today after a faulty liner needed to be fixed.
12: It was supposed to open last week, but the damage was discovered the day before opening, prompting a delay. The park district fixed the liner over the weekend and began filling the pool on Monday. That process takes a few days because of testing on the repairs. If you plan on attending, it's recommended to check the schedule because some time slots are reserved for summer camp and senior swim. Justin Richards, News Radio 105.9 WBBM.
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23: Extreme heat is scientifically linked to a rise in severe mental health crises. A landmark study led by Boston University School of Public Health and published in the medical journal JAMA Psychiatry finds that emergency department visits for mental health issues spike by roughly 8% on the hottest days of summer. The data reveals significant jumps in emergency care for anxiety, mood disorders, and stress when temperatures soar. I'm Margie Schaefer.
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0: And at 6:53, it is now time for the Bloomberg Business Minute. Here is Erica Herskowitz.
27: Fresh economic data show that collectively we spent more last month, in part because we paid more for what we bought.
1: The Commerce Department says U.S. personal spending increased 0.7% in May, but it also says inflation increased 0.4% or 4.1% year over year. Despite the recent U.S.-Iran peace talks sending oil prices tumbling, economists expect the cost of an array of products to continue rising as the initial energy shock works its way through supply chains. Meanwhile, Toyota has a shot at taking the U.S. sales crown from GM due to growing demand for its hybrid cars. According to a forecast from Cox Automotive, Toyota could become the number one auto seller in America this year if consumers continue to flock to hybrids. It has an advantage. Toyota offers hybrids on more than 20 models in its American lineup. GM only has the electrified Corvette. It was a mixed day on Wall Street. The Dow added 72 points. The Nasdaq fell 118. The S&P lost a fraction. With business at 23 and 53, from the Bloomberg Newsroom, Erica Herskowitz, News Radio 105.9 WBBM.
0: And Native Americans are celebrating the anniversary of winning the Battle of Little Bighorn. AP's Ed Donahue has more.
3: Native American tribes are marking the 150th anniversary of the Battle of Greasy Grass, known to many as the Battle of Little Bighorn. Tribes came together on a sweltering day in June of 1876 to defeat Lieutenant Colonel George Armstrong Custer and more than 200 of his troops.
4: I don't have nothing good to say about Custer. You know, the stories that I've heard of this man, you know, he was no human being, it almost sounds like. And for what was left of him on this earth, remains are all over this earth, right up there on that hill.
3: William Goodbird is a traditional singer from the Spirit Lake Dakota Nation. On this day, he is celebrating the victory of his people. Reenactments illustrate the battle. Teresa Longturkey is with Lower Brule Sioux Tribe.
5: It's overwhelming. It's amazing to see so many people come. In remembrance.
3: Custer's defeat stunned Americans on what was the country's 100th anniversary. I'm Ed Donahue.
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0: 6:58, traffic and weather together on the 8th. Here's Lisa Costi.
8: Still dealing with the crash on the Bishop Ford outbound. You are solid from 115th to Bobium Woods with a crash in the lane there. 28 minutes out to 80-94. No delays for you on the inbound side. Another crash on the tri-states. We remind you southbound that you're stop and go from the Stevenson to pass the 82nd Street Toll Plaza. Crash there in a lane. Northbound, you're heavy from the Grand Avenue Cove curve to Balmoral. Also, the Eden's now solid from Dempster to Toohey and Cicero to the junction. It's 28 minutes in from Lake Cook. Outbound, you're heavy from Peterson to Toohey. It's 18 minutes to Lake Cook. The Kennedy now 45 minutes in from O'Hare, 27 from the junction. Outbound's a 40-minute ride to O'Hare. The I-190 O'Hare extension eastbound, heavy from the terminals to the tri-state. Westbound's fine. Eisenhower now 53 minutes in from the Jane Addams to the Jane Byrne, 35 from Mannheim. Outbound delays from Independence to Harlem, and then Higgins to I-90. It's 26 out to Mannheim, 48 to the Jane Addams. From the Metro Traffic Center, your next traffic at 7:08 on News Radio 105.9 WBBM.
0: It's currently 79 degrees at O'Hare and Midway, 67 at the lakefront. We're approaching 6:59.
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0: And here's what's next on News Radio WBBM. Mayor Brandon Johnson is taking a new approach to combat gun violence with his latest executive order. Chicago aldermen questioned the head of a company looking to take over the city's parking meters. Plus, search and rescue missions continue in Venezuela, where earthquakes have killed at least 188 people. The latest on that next from ABC News and WBBM Sports. The Cubs are taking on the Mets in New York. That game is still scoreless at the end of the third quarter, while the Sox have the night off. We are expecting the U.S. to take on Turkey at 9 p.m. in the World Cup. And AccuWeather's letting us know it's going to be a low of 59 degrees tonight, but tomorrow's going to be